0: Officials say they hope increased awareness will help prevent accidents similar to ones we've seen in communities statewide, and like the one sadly resulting in death for the boy from Bennington. 3 weeks into a community-wide fitness initiative, residents across South Central Nebraska already logging nearly 40,000 minutes of physical activity. NCN's Brandon Shanahan has the heart-pumping story.
1: The South Heartland Health Department, which serves Adams, Clay, Knuckles, and Webster counties, launched the campaign with the goal of reaching 2.5 million minutes of activity by the end of the year. Diabetes Prevention Lifestyle Coach Jessica Warner said the early response has been encouraging.
2: I am really excited. I feel like we have really worked hard to get to our goal, and we just need to keep going.
1: The campaign is in its first year. Terry Julian says it's rewarding to see the idea finally become a reality.
3: We've talked about it for a long time, trying to get the community involved and get the community to see the need to move more and think more about healthier lifestyles. So I think the fact that we're actually doing it and that we can build on it as we go.
1: According to the Centers for Disease Control and Prevention, adults should aim for at least 150 minutes of moderate physical activity each week to help reduce the risk of heart disease, stroke, and type 2 diabetes. Nearly half of the activity log so far has been walking, accounting for more than 19,000 minutes. Hastings YMCA Wellness Coordinator Caleb Haney says staying active doesn't always mean going to the gym.
4: Don't think you have to come to the gym, come to the Y to get a really good workout in. It can be hot outside in the summers of Nebraska, so just getting out and mowing your lawn, doing some yard work can be really good activity.
1: To encourage participation, organizers are offering an incentive during the month of August. Anyone who logs an average of 150 minutes of activity per week will be entered into a drawing for a three-month membership to the Hastings YMCA. For News Channel Nebraska, I'm Brandon Shanahan.
5: 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For working Nebraskans, Pete Ricketts never met a tax he didn't.
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0: Hands-on farm exhibit is helping some young visitors at the Hull County Fair learn where their food comes from. Kids can play farmer while learning about agriculture through an interactive experience called Little Feet on the Farm. It's happening in Grand Island. The interactive exhibit lets children gather eggs, feed pretend animals, harvest produce, and even shop for groceries using what they've collected. The exhibit has been part of the Hall County Fair for more than a decade, giving children a chance to make connections between farms and the food they see every day at home.
8: I always kind of laugh because a lot of kids don't know what an animal, like certain animals, look like. So, you know, that little spark that, oh, that's where that came from. And this is what an egg looks like. And they get a touch and feel and actually, you know, carry it with them. I mean, they're wooden eggs, but, you know, we can pretend. It's all pretend. So, you know, it just gives them that idea like, oh, and then that's how it got to the store. Like it came from somewhere. I love when that idea all comes together.
0: Organizers say Little Feet on the Farm is open to all ages during the Hull County Fair with hands-on activities and farm facts available throughout the exhibit. County fairs typically revolve around two main components, showing animals and hitting up the rides. There's always more to be entertained by, so long as you keep your options open. While it's no Andy Warhol in his

0: highly expensive Campbell's soup paintings, consider it a strong resemblance. Project Hunger has a display at the Hall County Fair this week, raising awareness for the need to continue supplying food banks throughout the county. Numerous organizations donating the cans and creating the works of art to be on display throughout the fair. They took a little time to look just right.
1: A couple of us started about 3 o'clock yesterday putting up frames and stuff, and then by 6 o'clock the food was here. Took a bunch of people, I think there was 8 people on ladders putting this stuff, stacking this up, and it just takes a while. I think we were done by 9 o'clock.
0: Apparently the sculptures look even better through your phone. Each dollar placed in a basket gets a vote to decide the fan favorite. After the fair, all of the canned items are being donated to the Grand Island Salvation Army, and the items get dispersed from there. There's a program running in central Nebraska where it's not the normal 9-to-5. Books could be considered coats of many color, and some people will always love them. Dolly Parton's Imagination Library provides excitement for kids. Oh my, the mail delivery person is 2 doors down. Here you come again. Books are delivered to the home of a child up until the age of 5, and it doesn't cost a thing for someone to get involved.
2: I think this is the key. You're starting when they're babies, so they're getting interested in this. You may not seem like anything's happening, but these books also come with the inside flap, has different ways to interact with your child. So when they're older, like my 4-year-old, we're asking different questions about what happened in the book before and after. So it's helping you engage with your kid, getting that social part. I know we're lacking sometimes these days, but also just, you know, making them think about what they read. They're pointing out things, they're learning lessons.
0: The page turning can provide a few old memories, and for a few kids, maybe a habit they can't break. Sure, the tablets now have a place assisting in the raising of kids. Those who have a book in their hands may say to themselves, it looks good on paper.
2: Those skills that you're going to use forever, but you need to start it early because as parents, we're our kids' first teacher. And if they're behind when you start kindergarten, they may be behind their whole life.
0: If you live in the Heartland United Way counties of Hall, Hamilton, Howard, and Merrick, visit heartlandunitedway.org and search Imagination Library to get a child registered. If you're outside those counties, you can visit imaginationlibrary.com to get a kid signed up.
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12: Thursday brings a mild day with highs of 73 degrees and lows around 63. Winds from the southeast at 15 miles per hour. Friday warms up to 87 degrees with a slight chance of rain at 25%. Expect a low of 65 degrees. Saturday is sunny and hot, reaching up to 96 degrees. A pleasant night follows with temperatures dropping to 70. Sunday continues the heat wave, soaring to a high of 99 degrees under clear skies. Overnight lows will be around 72. Monday peaks at a scorching high of 100 degrees. A minimal chance of rain keeps it mostly dry, cooling down to about 70 overnight. Moving north to Norfolk. Thursday brings a mild day with highs reaching 79 degrees and lows at 63. Expect a slight chance of rain at 23% with southern winds blowing at 12 miles per hour. Friday sees temperatures rising to 85 degrees, dipping to 66 overnight. There's a higher chance of rain at 44%, but winds remain light from the southeast. Saturday heats up significantly, soaring to a scorching 100 degrees under clear skies. Lows will be around 72, with no precipitation expected. Sunday continues the heat wave, peaking at an intense 102 degrees while dropping to only 70 overnight. No rain is forecasted for this hot day. Monday remains extremely warm with highs near 101 and lows of about 73. A mere sprinkle is possible as the wind shifts slightly northward. Looking at Lincoln. Thursday brings a mild start with temperatures reaching 78 degrees and a slight chance of rain at 20%. Winds will be light from the southeast at 9 miles per hour. Friday sees an increase in rain chances to 52%, with temperatures climbing to a warm 82 degrees. Southeast winds continue at around 8 miles per hour. Saturday is sunny and hot, hitting a high of 95 degrees. Enjoy clear skies with no rain expected. Sunday turns up the heat further, soaring to a scorching 99 degrees under clear skies. A perfect day for indoor activities. Monday remains extremely hot at 99 degrees with minimal chance of precipitation. Expect dry conditions as we head into the week.
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0: Steel City to test his skills. As NCN's Brendan Flood reports, he's going to the American Trucking National Technician Competition.
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21: Magdads joined Truck Center Companies in Norfolk as an intern in 2016. Nearly a decade later, he's earned his second trip to the American Trucking Association's National Technician Skills Competition after winning another Nebraska Super Tech title.
23: Oh, that's pretty cool to go represent out of a small, you know, small town in Norfolk and small shop like this and make it clear to the national stage. That's pretty cool representing Northeast Nebraska.
21: This year's competition tested technicians in a variety of hands-on skills, with Magdads taking top honors in precision instruments and Department of Transportation inspections.
23: Starting out, you know, he was young, but you could tell he was a smart tech and really picks up on things fast. Good learner, good tech.
21: The national competition in Pittsburgh won't be new territory. Magdads also qualified in 2022, giving him experience he'll carry into this year's event as he once again represents Nebraska.
22: Just get to work at my own pace, you know, I'm not really relying upon anyone else, and just do things the way I want to do it and make sure it gets done right the first time around.
21: Magdads will be showing his skills on the national stage in the Steel City this September. In Norfolk, Brendan Flood, News Channel Nebraska.
0: The American Red Cross hosting a blood drive today at the Norfolk Family YMCA amid an emergency blood shortage declared earlier this month across the state and the nation. More than 40 people signing up to donate blood between 10 a.m. and 3:30 in the afternoon, keeping the volunteers busy. This blood drive came less than 2 weeks after the Red Cross issued a press release announcing an emergency blood shortage, saying its supply had fallen 25%. The press release also highlighting blood types O positive and B negative, along with type AB plasma, as being in especially short supply. The YMCA hosting the Red Cross for blood drives every 8 weeks, and they're appreciative of the partnership between the two.
24: We feel like it helps people to be able to donate if they're here, and we can provide the facility so the Red Cross can come in and use our facility to do the blood.
0: Donors who want to help out have to be 17 or older and bring at least two forms of ID. They also must meet height and weight requirements. The Red Cross is also offering a Fandango movie ticket for anyone who donates from now through the end of the month. It's a celebration featuring decorated Vietnam War vets and a nationally known blues artist is happening in Spalding. The theme of this year's event is Under His Grace, while celebrating the nation's 250th birthday. It begins tomorrow, running through Sunday, with events like fireworks, a performance from Get Shorty, and a special appearance from four U.S. Navy Sea Wolves, a highly decorated all-volunteer attack helicopter squadron fighting in the Vietnam War.
25: We're rich in patriotic pride, history, and hometown charm. 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
5: Brings a mix of sun and clouds with possible showers. Highs reach 82 degrees, lows at say 6. Saturday is sunny and hot, soaring to a high of 96 degrees. A calm day with no rain expected. Sunday continues the heat wave, peaking at an impressive 100 degrees under clear skies. Monday stays hot but slightly cooler at 99 degrees. Minimal rain chances make it another dry day. Tuesday cools down to a high of 92 degrees with some cloud cover and a small chance for showers. Looking at Beatrice. Good evening. Expect mostly cloudy skies with temperatures around 76 to 77 degrees. Winds will be coming from the southeast at about 9 to 10 miles per hour. As we move into the night, there's a slight chance of showers and thunderstorms developing. Temperatures will drop to around 71 degrees and winds remain southeast at about 8 miles per hour. Friday brings likely showers and thunderstorms with highs reaching up to 82 degrees. Winds continue from the southeast. Saturday clears up with sunny skies and a high of a warm 94 degrees. A gentle south wind accompanies this pleasant day. Sunday heats up further to a scorching high of 98 degrees under clear skies. South winds pick up slightly in the afternoon. Monday remains hot, peaking at an impressive high of 99 degrees with minimal rain chances and westward breezes. Tuesday cools down slightly to a high of 92 degrees, with northeast winds bringing in some clouds but little precipitation. Moving to the west, in Scott's Bluff, this afternoon, expect a slight chance of showers and thunderstorms with temperatures around 88 degrees. Winds will be light from the northwest at 5 miles per hour. As we move into the evening, there's an increased chance of showers and thunderstorms. Temperatures will drop to the mid-70s by late evening, with winds shifting northeast. Friday brings sunny skies with highs reaching a warm 97 degrees. Saturday heats up further to a scorching 101 degrees under mostly clear skies. Sunday continues the heat wave, peaking at a sweltering 106 degrees. Monday sees slightly cooler temps at 103 degrees, but watch for possible afternoon storms. Tuesday cools down to a high of 96 with increased storm chances.
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7: Kearney Little League is heading to the Midwest Regional after winning the Nebraska State Championship. Kearney finishing 4-0 at the state tourney, capping the run with an 11-1 victory over Memorial Little League in the championship contest. Now the squad is turning its attention to the Midwest Regional in Indiana, where they open play against South Dakota.
8: That means a lot to all the kids. They've seen older siblings do it. They've seen friends do it. So now to be able to get their chance to go represent Nebraska, there's a lot of excitement in the town right now. So they're ready to go have their turnout.
7: The kids say they're using their time off this summer to work extra hard in preparation for the opportunity to compete on a bigger stage.
9: Working really hard, fielding ground balls cleanly, see the ball, hit the ball, do damage. It's

0: really exciting. Get a lot of joy from it, a lot of memory.
1: The boys of summer from K-Town are representing the Cornhusker State starting August 7th in Whitestown, Indiana. Central Nebraska All-Star Baseball team is prepping to represent the state on the regional stage. And it's not the same squad we just talked about. NCN's Brandon Shanahan has more from the dugout.
2: After winning the Nebraska State Championships, the Tri-City All-Star team will represent Nebraska at the Central Regional Tournament next week in Midland, Michigan. Coach Nick Drake said the team's success showcases the level of the youth baseball being played across Central Nebraska.
3: Now with kids from Kearney, Grand Island, and Hastings, just to see how good baseball, even at the youth level here in Central Nebraska, really is. So it's kind of cool and exciting to go see now that they get to compete against teams from all over the Midwest, and hopefully, if they can win that, all over the world.
2: Grand Island's Traven Grease is making his second trip to the regional tournament. He said one of the best parts of the experience is teaming up with players who are usually his opponents.
4: It's a lot of fun because you get to go play in another state, but it's a lot of fun. I normally don't get to hang out with the Kearney guys. They're always playing them, but it's fun to be on a team with all the Kearney kids.
2: The Tri-City All-Star roster features 13 players selected from more than 100 athletes from Kearney, Grand Island, and Hastings. Cooper Drake said earning a spot on the team is an opportunity he doesn't take for granted.
5: There's kids that will rather take your spot and go play. And so if you don't go try your hardest and you lose because you don't want to try, it'll be really mad. You just got to go play your hardest and go try and compete and win.
2: For Drake, the tournament carries a little extra meaning and a sibling rivalry as he follows in the footsteps of his older brother who played on last year's team. We asked Cooper what advice he's received from his older brother.
5: Not a single word. I went and watched him. He didn't play much, but I've actually played. He rode the bench.
2: The Central Regional Tournament begins next week in Midland, Michigan. The region champion will advance to the national tournament to compete against some of the top youth baseball teams in North America. The Tri-City All-Star team is currently accepting donations to help offset travel expenses. You can find more information on how to donate with this story online at newschannelnebraska.com. In Grand Island, for News Channel Nebraska, I'm Brandon Shanahan.
1: Our baseball dynasty being extended in southeast Nebraska, where the Malcolm Legion Jr. team reigns supreme in Class C once again. NCN's Tim Hackett was there for the championship celebration.
6: For the past four summers, the Malcolm Legion's Jr. team were the kings of summer baseball in Class C. And on Wednesday afternoon at Tri-County's Cody Park, Malcolm made it a full handful. Five consecutive Class C American Legion Junior State Tournament titles.
7: It means a lot. It's not just a game, obviously, it's the state championship. And so, obviously, like I said again, all the hard work we've had pays off, and it's good to say that we're one of the best teams in Nebraska.
6: Standing in the way of Malcolm's fifth straight state title was Loomis, and after a weather delay Wednesday, Loomis hung tough for the first couple of innings until Malcolm finally broke the game open by scoring five runs in the fourth, setting the stage for a summer baseball championship that was fully inspired by a spring season that ended too soon.
7: Our last game, we lost in district final. We were up a lot in the last inning and we lost, and that hurt a lot of us because we were expected to win it, honestly. We were probably one of the better teams in Class C, and that really just hurt us. We wanted to get this win in state even more just to get that feeling back of being the champions and still being on top of everyone.
8: We were going into districts thinking we were going to go again. We were going to go back and finish what we started. I wasn't getting a lot of playing time, so there wasn't much I could do about it. So obviously I went back to work and came into summer and was like, I'm not losing. We're not losing this. We're going to go in here and win it. And came into the tournament a little bit of a slump, and then obviously I figured it out and hit some balls around.
6: Malcolm's offense got it done in a bunch of different ways in the title game, scoring runs off a solo homer, double steals, bases loaded walks, and thanks to small ball, with the championship clinching run scoring on a pitch that got away. And all that offense was more than enough to support top pitcher Gavin Little, who drove in more runs than he allowed Wednesday with 10 strikeouts in a five-inning shutouts.
9: Today I kind of just went up and thought I was a dude. I went up, threw fastball as in the zone, threw a slider, put it in the zone, just trusted the guys I had out behind me, and all went well for me, and good to have guys like that playing behind me.
6: With five straight Legion championships at the junior level now secured, some of these players and coaches will next try to help the Malcolm senior team in their own quest for five straight summer titles. In DeWitt, Tim Hackett, News Channel Nebraska.
1: Hundreds will most likely be coming to your neck of the woods at some point in the next few days. we've got another look at the hot forecast heading our way.

0: Today in Norfolk, expect mostly cloudy skies with temperatures around 77 degrees this evening. Slight chance of rain by 7 p.m., increasing to likely thunderstorms after midnight with temperatures dropping to 67 degrees. Winds from the southeast at moderate speeds, looking at Kearney. Expect mostly cloudy skies today with temperatures reaching 73 degrees. Winds from the southeast at 15 miles per hour. Tonight, a slight chance of showers and thunderstorms develops, increasing to a 41%. Moving west to Scotts Bluff. Expect a warm afternoon with highs reaching 88 degrees and a slight chance of showers. By evening, temperatures drop to the mid-70s with increased chances of thunderstorms. Overnight, skies clear in the capital city today. Expect a warm afternoon with temperatures around 78 degrees and slight chances of rain. Showers and thunderstorms are likely overnight, especially after midnight, with temperatures dropping to 70 degrees.
1: If you need more weather in your life, don't sweat. It'll be back in another 10 minutes, right here on News Channel Nebraska. According to the CDC, people with greater access to green spaces like parks and trails are more likely to stay active and improve their overall health. NCN's Casey Wannenberg introduces us to a group of university students from Omaha working to enhance parks hundreds of miles away in Valentine.
2: Whether it's swinging, sliding, or socializing,
3: we like to come to the park and just enjoy time as a family.
2: Parks have been a community staple since the mid-19th century.
3: We like coming here. We come here often.
2: Maria Valandra and her son DJ are testing out their new $15 thrift store find.
4: It's a raptor.
2: At Valentine City Park.
4: I'm just driving it out, testing it because it's new.
2: But parks offer more than just fun. The CDC says they help people stay active, lower stress, and even boost mental health.
5: I'm a big person on like third spaces. Moving outside of your house and really connecting with people out in the world, parks is just like a fantastic place to do that.
2: Abigail Louder is part of the Scott Scholars Program at the University of Nebraska, Omaha.
6: There were like a lot of branches hanging.
2: The group visited Valentine this spring to take a closer look at its parks.
6: I think the unique thing is that we're all studying different majors. For example, I'm studying cybersecurity, computer science, artificial intelligence, and on the other hand, Abby's pre-med, and the rest of our group consists of pre-med and even engineering.
2: So far, the group has cleaned up parks, met with city leaders, and surveyed the community about what they'd like to see improved.
6: It's more of like a reflection of your community, especially when you can have places where not only kids, but teens all the way up to like adults can kind of be together and have like a safe space to kind of hang out.
2: The students are also looking into ways parks could boost Valentine's economy and host more events.
5: Create some sort of like community programming that can be sustained even after we're not like helping out as much.
2: A project focused on strengthening spaces meant for everyone.
3: We like it. We love coming to the park.
4: I like the trail back there.
2: Because parks are more than just swings and slides, they're a place where people connect. In Valentine, Casey Wannenberg, News Channel, Nebraska.
1: BNSF shutting down 8 railroad crossings in Adams County for repairs. It's an inconvenience. Local officials say they weren't made aware of far enough ahead of time. Adams County's emergency manager said he was never notified the crossings were going to be closed and is now contacting state officials to find out how the communication breakdown occurred. Ron Pugh said he learned of the closures himself during an emergency call, saying it added 8 minutes to a response time for a recent call of a possible plane incident. Pugh says the closures actually violate county policy.
7: The county does not allow 2 consecutive roads to be closed in any direction. That way there is room for detours and everything. In this case, there's actually 8 roads with only 2 openings between the 8.
1: The work on the railroad crossings is affecting residents, particularly in the Blue Hill area. The construction company doing the work telling our news partners at KSNB they expect the work to be done sometime next week. A pair of world record motorcyclists stopping in Kearney earlier this month have completed another record-setting ride across the country. Liza Miller and Wendy Crockett finishing their 23-day, 13,000-mile journey, successfully creating

0: what organizers say is the world's largest GPS drawing by motorcycle. The route traced the letters WRWR 2026 across the continental United States, ending along the shores of Lake Erie. The ride, passing through Kearney on July 6th, is being independently verified by the Atlas World Records and also raised awareness for the Women Riders World Relay, a global organization connecting women motorcyclists. Mother Nature bringing the heat and then the support to put out the flames in the Panhandle earlier this week. The Mitchell Volunteer Fire Department says storms moving through the area caused lightning to start a wildfire near Highway 29 and Murphy Road to the north of Mitchell on Monday. The bolts sparked up the dry vegetation and burned some of the grass. At the same time, the rain was there to assist, and the fire department says the precipitation was strong enough to knock down the heat in the area. It didn't stop the Mitchell VFD from responding in full force, sending 8 trucks to the scene to make sure they would snuff it out before it got any bigger. A former band teacher at Centennial Public School has been arrested on numerous charges of sexual abuse of a child. The York County Sheriff's Office says they've arrested 33-year-old Nate Acton. Authorities say they were contacted on Sunday regarding a concerned individual who is alleging a potentially inappropriate relationship between a minor and a teacher. An interview with the Brave Bee Child Advocacy Center invited a deeper investigation, where law enforcement found enough information, an arrest warrant was issued. While court documents are sealed, the complaints show multiple allegations of sexual assault of a child, and there are at least 2 victims in the case. There are currently 7 felonies and 1 misdemeanor count. Acton has a hearing scheduled for August 5th. Those disease-carrying bugs who bite have a fresh batch of West Nile and Jamestown Canyon viruses buzzing around. The Douglas County Health Department says they found 3 separate pools of those viruses. One was positive for West Nile, and the other 2 had mosquitoes carrying Jamestown Canyon. Health officials say there have been no cases reported in the county this year, at least for humans. They add if you get a high fever, severe headache, stiff neck, feel confused, have weakness, or a seizure, it's time to seek medical attention. We're flirting with 10 minutes today. We got a fuller version of the forecast for all portions of Nebraska coming up next on NCN.
1: McCreary at the Lincoln County Fair, North Platte, Nebraska, Friday, July 24th.
2: It brings a mild day with highs of 73 degrees and lows around 63. Winds from the southeast at 15 miles per hour. Friday warms up to 87 degrees with a slight chance of rain at 25%. Expect a low of 65 degrees. Saturday is sunny and hot, reaching up to 96 degrees. A pleasant night follows with temperatures dropping to 70. Sunday continues the heat wave, soaring to a high of 99 degrees under clear skies. Overnight lows will be around 72. Monday peaks at a scorching high of 100 degrees. A minimal chance of rain keeps it mostly dry, cooling down to about 70 overnight. Moving north to Norfolk. Thursday brings a mild day with highs reaching 79 degrees and lows at 63. Expect a slight chance of rain at 23% with southern winds blowing at 12 miles per hour. Friday sees temperatures rising to 85 degrees, dipping to 66 overnight. There's a higher chance of rain at 44%, but winds remain light from the southeast. Saturday heats up significantly, soaring to a scorching 100 degrees under clear skies. Lows will be around 72, with no precipitation expected. Sunday continues the heat wave, peaking at an intense 102 degrees while dropping to only 70 overnight. No rain is forecasted for this hot day. Monday remains extremely warm with highs near 101 and lows of about 73. A mere sprinkle is possible as the wind shifts slightly northward. Looking at Lincoln. Thursday brings a mild start with temperatures reaching 78 degrees and a slight chance of rain at 20%. Winds will be light from the southeast at 9 miles per hour. Friday sees an increase in rain chances to 52%, with temperatures climbing to a warm 82 degrees. Southeast winds continue at around 8 miles per hour. Saturday is sunny and hot, hitting a high of 95 degrees. Enjoy clear skies with no rain expected. Sunday turns up the heat further, soaring to a scorching 99 degrees under clear skies. A perfect day for indoor activities. Monday remains extremely hot at 99 degrees with minimal chance of precipitation. Expect dry conditions as we head into the week.

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3: I'm Pete Ricketts, and I approve this message.
4: Dan Osborne says he's one of us.
5: But his campaign is about enriching himself.
6: Osborne and his wife funneled campaign money into shady companies they control.
4: Nearly $500,000.
5: Right into Osborne's pockets.
4: Some of that money was raised with Dana Chasen.
6: A man accused of trafficking girls for Jeffrey Epstein.
4: Dan Osborne is gonna change Washington? Give me a break. Dan Osborne's just in it for himself.
6: For himself.
5: Osborne's just in it for himself.
7: Satellites, as we know, can track the weather, but what about tracking our crop growth? Hi, I'm Susan Littlefield with the American Ag Network. Nick Ortman is a global crop intelligence lead with Earth.
8: In North America, it has been a bit drier. It hasn't been a big major push or major concern to us yet. It's not causing, you know, drought concerns that we have right now. It's probably almost a good level of dryness in some parts of the country, right, where we often do get too much moisture and have to worry about our drainage. So in the U.S. and North America, it hasn't been a negative impact on us yet. I know in India, they're seeing a bit of a delay in the monsoon season and things are falling behind there in a much different level than they expect. Australia's dryness is really starting to take off a little bit. So there's concern for them. You know, last time they had similar conditions down there, they produced like 20% below trend line yields in their wheat crop when they had these type of conditions. So theirs is just starting to show up, but much of it is not really coming through yet to way people forecasted it months ago.
7: And he said satellites offer a bigger perspective.
8: Now the, you know, Northern Iowa, Minnesota are in really good conditions right now. Their vegetation's never been bigger or farther ahead. In the last 5-10 years, really, it's about as good as the crops ever looked, as opposed to, you know, you got some areas in Northern Indiana, Northern Ohio that are lagging a little behind. Right. So it's easy as a farmer. As a farmer myself, oh, this is the best year, worst year, driest year, wettest year. And looking at the actual data from above and seeing it plotted out and really truly understanding how does this year compare to the past? What year does this year look like? Is a really valuable tool.
7: I'm Susan Littlefield reporting.
9: Today in Southeast Nebraska, as Beatrice is celebrating a special addition to the community. And CN's Jake Bartecki shares how a blooming outdoor area is honoring those impacted by cancer.
10: It's a special day of memorializing and reflecting in Southeast Nebraska. The Beatrice Community Cancer Garden is celebrating its first phase.
11: Beatrice leadership group that came up with this thought. Just an awesome way. You get a thought, they put a plan together, and boom, you've just got an awesome cancer garden that's a very positive place for the city of Beatrice.
12: And we're really here to celebrate all of the hard work and dedication that's put into this beautiful garden, and also to memorialize and honor those loved ones that we have lost or have been impacted by cancer.
10: With the public, as well as many city and business leaders, the Chamber of Commerce, and members of the Beatrice Community Hospital and Health Center, a ribbon cutting was held at the garden Friday morning. The cancer garden, designed by students at Southeast Community College, features flowers, a gazebo, a bubbling water feature, all to honor those impacted by cancer. Mayor Bob Morgan applauded the Beatrice leadership class for coming up with the idea.
11: You know, in this day and age, you got to think about all the positive people in this world that want to do something without any recognition. And they just put their heart and their soul into this. And now we have a great cancer garden where people all over the country

0: can come and just visit and meditate.
1: Shelby Watson is the executive director of the Beatrice Community Hospital Foundation and says the goal of the garden is also to be a place for the entire community to come and reflect, whether they were impacted by cancer or not. She says she's appreciated the city's support throughout the process.
2: We talked long time about having an organization to sustain it, like the Beatrice Community Hospital and the foundation. Their support has been absolutely the backbone of all of it in order to make it happen.
1: While it is a day of celebration, work still remains in terms of 6 acres north of what currently stands. Watson says that will take about 2 years to design and develop. Mayor Morgan says with recent construction completed nearby, the area will be a sight to behold in Beatrice.
0: And, you know, with the redesign of 2nd and 3rd Street of Ella, it adds also a little bit more of a nice effect. And so when you think about merging what we did on 2nd and 3rd Street and the Cancer Garden, it's a win-win.
1: In Beatrice, Jake Bartecki, News Channel, Nebraska.
3: Even though they missed out on a $4 million federal grant recently, Beatrice city officials are taking some steps to chip away at a major demolition project. The city budgeting around $200,000 in this fiscal year to start demolition efforts at the condemned former Dempster manufacturing facility along South 6th Street. This week, officials were demolishing an old carpentry shop, which was on the verge of collapsing. The Beatrice City Street Department crews and equipment were used to take the structure down yesterday. How fast remaining demolition proceeds is depending on finding additional funding sources. Officials say other buildings at the site will require professional demo contractors, with bids being taken for the future work. Dempster's larger main buildings will require the most funding and planning because of their sheer size, steel beams embedded in the concrete, and the need for oversight from structural engineers to ensure the work is completed safely.
4: Good evening. Expect a slight chance of rain showers with temperatures around 76 degrees. Winds from the southeast at 10 miles per hour will keep things breezy. As we move into the night, clouds will dominate with a slight chance of thunderstorms after midnight. Temperatures will dip to 68 degrees and winds remain light. Friday brings a mix of sun and clouds with possible showers. Highs reach 82 degrees, lows at say 6. Saturday is sunny and hot, soaring to a high of 96 degrees. A calm day with no rain expected. Sunday continues the heat wave, peaking at an impressive 100 degrees under clear skies. Monday stays hot but slightly cooler at 99 degrees. Minimal rain chances make it another dry day. Tuesday cools down to a high of 92 degrees with some cloud cover and a small chance for showers. Looking at Beatrice. Good evening. Expect mostly cloudy skies with temperatures around 76 to 77 degrees. Winds will be coming from the southeast at about 9 to 10 miles per hour. As we move into the night, there's a slight chance of showers and thunderstorms developing. Temperatures will drop to around 71 degrees and winds remain southeast at about 8 miles per hour. Friday brings likely showers and thunderstorms with highs reaching up to 82 degrees. Winds continue from the southeast. Saturday clears up with sunny skies and a high of a warm 94 degrees. A gentle south wind accompanies this pleasant day. Sunday heats up further to a scorching high of 98 degrees under clear skies. South winds pick up slightly in the afternoon. Monday remains hot, peaking at an impressive high of 99 degrees with minimal rain chances and westward breezes. Tuesday cools down slightly to a high of 92 degrees, with northeast winds bringing in some clouds but little precipitation. Moving to the west, in Scott's Bluff, this afternoon, expect a slight chance of showers and thunderstorms with temperatures around 88 degrees. Winds will be light from the northwest at 5 miles per hour. As we move into the evening, there's an increased chance of showers and thunderstorms. Temperatures will drop to the mid-70s by late evening, with winds shifting northeast. Friday brings sunny skies with highs reaching a warm 97 degrees. Saturday heats up further to a scorching 101 degrees under mostly clear skies. Sunday continues the heat wave, peaking at a sweltering 106 degrees. Monday sees slightly cooler temps at 103 degrees, but watch for possible afternoon storms. Tuesday cools down to a high of 96 with increased storm chances.

0: Pillin's property taxes, which are some of the highest in the country. Pillin didn't lower our property taxes. 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High property taxes, higher sales tax, tax cuts for the wealthy. 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

0: national championship match this morning, and one of them is returning with gold. The 14U Premier title winners have a home base in Omaha. It's Sporting Nebraska FC with a 3-1 victory over Lexington Sporting Club in the final match. They finished with one draw in their opening match of pool play and never looked back, winning the next five. The Kearney SC Nebraska Select playing for a natty in the 15U Premier Division, and the girls from Nebraska taking it the distance and then some against another Kentucky opponent. It came down to the precision of penalty kicks, with Nebraska Select missing one and the Kentucky side going 5-for-5 to win a 0-0 draw. PRCA Rodeo capturing the attention of Cheyenne County Rodeo fans. The event was part of the 2026 Cheyenne County Fair. Several shows rolling into the Panhandle Fair over the nights. Community support is credited for the number of programs being brought to Cheyenne County.
1: Last night with the contestants, it was phenomenal. We had 35 saddle bronc riders that signed up, and Binion Servi, who brings in the rough stock for us, he said that is the probably some of the most that he's seen at any of his rodeos. So that really goes to show a lot for what you guys do, what our ground does, how the contestants come over here going through. It was a heck of a show. It lasted about 2.5 hours, but those guys really do know how to put on a production. So I can't thank Servi Championship Rodeo enough, Seth Roy, and the announcers last night.
0: Last night, the fairgrounds were rumbling with the Monster Truck Show, and military veterans plus first responders were honored by getting in for free. Tonight's highlight is That Arena Rock Show, a celebration of 70s and 80s rock. Tomorrow is Chancey Williams and Midnight Rodeo. Saturday evening presents the Demolition Derby. 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

0: 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From Norfolk to Valentine, Sydney to towns in the southeast, and right here in the Tri-Cities, we are News Channel Nebraska. Here for Nebraska, here for you. Thanks for joining us on News Channel Nebraska. Coming up this hour on NCN, the death of an 11-year-old child is the latest in a list of accidents involving kids and vehicles, with officials across the state trying to ensure parents are speaking to the youth about the dangers. Little Feet on the Farm, it's a life story, and it's also an event at a county fair, inspiring the youth to stick with agriculture. Green spaces can make a world of difference for a town, so students from the big city are traveling to northern Nebraska looking at ways to improve some parks. A wildfire in the Panhandle has been happening far too often this year. Thankfully, one started by Mother Nature was also put out by the same forces. It's felt considerably cool in Kearney today. Clouds helping keep the temperature down around these parts. Nothing will keep the intense heat out heading our way soon. For the first time this hour, we have a check of the weather.
1: Today in Norfolk, expect mostly cloudy skies with temperatures around 77 degrees this evening. Slight chance of rain by 7 p.m., increasing to likely thunderstorms after midnight with temperatures dropping to 67 degrees. Winds from the southeast at moderate speeds, looking at Kearney. Expect mostly cloudy skies today with temperatures reaching 73 degrees. Winds from the southeast at 15 miles per hour. Tonight, a slight chance of showers and thunderstorms develops, increasing to a 41%, moving west to Scotts Bluff. Expect a warm afternoon with highs reaching 88 degrees and a slight chance of showers. By evening, temperatures drop to the mid-70s with increased chances of thunderstorms. Overnight, skies clear in the capital city today. Expect a warm afternoon with temperatures around 78 degrees and slight chances of rain. Showers and thunderstorms are likely overnight, especially after midnight, with temperatures dropping to 70 degrees.
0: Coming up in a little bit, we'll have a longer version of the forecast. For the time being, we're getting into the top stories from all around Nebraska. A disheartening update to a story from last week. An 11-year-old boy is dead after a scooter was hit by a pickup truck in Bennington. In a statement today, Bennington Public Schools officials identified the child as Logan Ron and confirmed he was one of their elementary students. It happened last week on Bennington's west side. Authorities say three juveniles were traveling northbound when Ron entered an intersection and was hit by a westbound pickup. Ron was taken to Children's Nebraska in extremely critical condition. BPS said he died on Saturday. Douglas County Sheriff's officials say the investigation is ongoing. There aren't a lot of parents who would feel comfortable with putting their child behind the wheel at, say, the age of 10, yet more and more kids are taken to the sidewalks and sometimes the streets on their new toys without knowing how dire the outcomes may be. All across Nebraska, law enforcement and officials are warning of the dangers of riding those e-bikes and scooters, saying serious conversations need to happen between parents and riders before using them. City officials say many of the concerns involve minors and raise serious safety issues. In one recent complaint coming from northern Nebraska, a child riding an e-bike reportedly cut in front of a large piece of equipment, nearly unable to stop in time. A child was also hit by a vehicle in Kearney last October and required a trip to the hospital. The warnings come as communities across Nebraska report an increase in crashes involving electric bikes and scooters. Officials say they hope increased awareness will help prevent accidents similar to ones we've seen in communities statewide, and like the one sadly resulting in death for the boy from Bennington. 3 weeks into a community-wide fitness initiative, residents across South Central Nebraska already logging nearly 40,000 minutes of physical activity. NCN's Brandon Shanahan has the heart-pumping story.
2: The South Heartland Health Department, which serves Adams, Clay, Knuckles, and Webster counties, launched a campaign with the goal of reaching 2.5 million minutes of activity by the end of the year. Diabetes prevention lifestyle coach Jessica Warner said the early response has been encouraging.
3: I am really excited. I feel like we have really worked hard to get to our goal, and we just need to keep going.
2: The campaign is in its first year. Terry Julian says it's rewarding to see the idea finally become a reality.
4: We've talked about it for a long time, trying to get the community involved.

0: and get the community to see the need to move more and think more about healthier lifestyles. So I think the fact that we're actually doing it and that we can build on it as we go.
1: According to the Centers for Disease Control and Prevention, adults should aim for at least 150 minutes of moderate physical activity each week to help reduce the risk of heart disease, stroke, and type 2 diabetes. Nearly half of the activity log so far has been walking, accounting for more than 19,000 minutes. Hastings YMCA Wellness Coordinator Caleb Haney says staying active doesn't always mean going to the gym.
2: Don't think you have to come to the gym, come to the Y to get a really good workout in. It can be hot outside in the summers of Nebraska, so just getting out and mowing your lawn, doing some yard work can be really good activity.
1: To encourage participation, organizers are offering an incentive during the month of August. Anyone who logs an average of 150 minutes of activity per week will be entered into a drawing for a three-month membership to the Hastings YMCA. For News Channel Nebraska, I'm Brandon Shanahan.
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6: Some young visitors at the Hull County Fair learn where their food comes from. Kids can play farmer while learning about agriculture through an interactive experience called Little Feet on the Farm. It's happening in Grand Island. The interactive exhibit lets children gather eggs, feed pretend animals, harvest produce, and even shop for groceries using what they've collected. The exhibit has been part of the Hall County Fair for more than a decade, giving children a chance to make connections between farms and the food they see every day at home.
7: I always kind of laugh because a lot of kids don't know what an animal, like certain animals, look like. So, you know, that little spark that, oh, that's where that came from. And this is what an egg looks like. And they get a touch and feel and actually, you know, carry it with them. I mean, they're wooden eggs, but, you know, we can pretend. It's all pretend. So, you know, it just gives them that idea like, oh, and then that's how it got to the store. Like it came from somewhere. I love when that idea all comes together.
6: Organizers say Little Feet on the Farm is open to all ages during the Hull County Fair with hands-on activities and farm facts available throughout the exhibit. County fairs typically revolve around two main components, showing animals and hitting up the rides. There's always more to be entertained by, so long as you keep your options open. While it's no Andy Warhol and his highly expensive Campbell's soup paintings, consider it a strong resemblance. Project Hunger has a display at the Hull County Fair this week, raising awareness for the need to continue supplying food banks throughout the county. Numerous organizations donating the cans and creating the works of art to be on display throughout the fair. They took a little time to look just right.
8: A couple of us started about 3 o'clock yesterday putting up frames and stuff, and then by 6 o'clock the food was here. Took a bunch of people, I think there was 8 people on ladders putting this stuff, stacking this up. And it just takes a while. I think we were done by 9 o'clock.
6: Apparently, the sculptures look even better through your phone. Each dollar placed in a basket gets a vote to decide the fan favorite. After the fair, all of the canned items are being donated to the Grand Island Salvation Army, and the items get dispersed from there. There's a program running in Central

0: Nebraska, where it's not the normal 9-to-5. Books could be considered coats of many color, and some people will always love them. Dolly Parton's Imagination Library provides excitement for kids. Oh my, the mail delivery person is two doors down. Here you come again. Books are delivered to the home of a child up until the age of 5, and it doesn't cost a thing for someone to get involved.
1: I think this is the key. You're starting when they're babies, so they're getting interested in this. You may not seem like anything's happening, but these books also come with the inside flap, has different ways to interact with your child. So when they're older, like my 4-year-old, we're asking different questions about what happened in the book before and after. So it's helping you engage with your kid, getting that social part. I know we're lacking sometimes these days, but also just, you know, making them think about what they read. They're pointing out things, they're learning lessons.
0: The page turning can provide a few old memories, and for a few kids, maybe a habit they can't break. Sure, the tablets now have a place assisting in the raising of kids. Those who have a book in their hands may say to themselves, it looks good on paper.
1: Those skills that you're going to use forever, but you need to start it early because as parents, we're our kids' first teacher. And if they're behind when you start kindergarten, they may be behind their whole life.
0: If you live in the Heartland United Way counties of Hall, Hamilton, Howard, and Merrick, visit heartlandunitedway.org and search Imagination Library to get a child registered. 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
4: I'm Pete Ricketts, and I approve this message.
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mild day with highs of 73 degrees and lows around 63. Winds from the southeast at 15 miles per hour. Friday warms up to 87 degrees with a slight chance of rain at 25%. Expect a low of 65 degrees. Saturday is sunny and hot, reaching up to 96 degrees. A pleasant night follows with temperatures dropping to 70. Sunday continues the

0: heat wave, soaring to a high of 99 degrees under clear skies. Overnight lows will be around 72. Monday peaks at a scorching high of 100 degrees. A minimal chance of rain keeps it mostly dry, cooling down to about 70 overnight. Moving north to Norfolk. Thursday brings a mild day with highs reaching 79 degrees and lows at 63. Expect a slight chance of rain at 23% with southern winds blowing at 12 miles per hour. Friday sees temperatures rising to 85 degrees, dipping to 66 overnight. There's a higher chance of rain at 44%, but winds remain light from the southeast. Saturday heats up significantly, soaring to a scorching 100 degrees under clear skies. Lows will be around 72, with no precipitation expected. Sunday continues the heat wave, peaking at an intense 102 degrees while dropping to only 70 overnight. No rain is forecasted for this hot day. Monday remains extremely warm with highs near 101 and lows of about 73. A mere sprinkle is possible as the wind shifts slightly northward. Looking at Lincoln. Thursday brings a mild start with temperatures reaching 78 degrees and a slight chance of rain at 20%. Winds will be light from the southeast at 9 miles per hour. Friday sees an increase in rain chances to 52%, with temperatures climbing to a warm 82 degrees. Southeast winds continue at around 8 miles per hour. Saturday is sunny and hot, hitting a high of 95 degrees. Enjoy clear skies with no rain expected. Sunday turns up the heat further, soaring to a scorching 99 degrees under clear skies. A perfect day for indoor activities. Monday remains extremely hot at 99 degrees with minimal chance of precipitation. Expect dry conditions as we head into the week.
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0: Pierce native is heading to the Steel City to test his skills. As NCN's Brendan Flood reports, he's going to the American Trucking National Technician Competition.
1: After taking gold in the 2026 Nebraska Super Tech Skills Competition, Pierce local Colin Magdads is heading to Pittsburgh and representing Nebraska in the National Technical Skills Competition.

0: For Magdans, fixing things has been second nature since he was a kid.
1: And I grew up fixing lawnmowers, putting together grills, spreaders, stuff like that, and just kind of had a knack for, you know, fixing things, putting things together.
0: Magdans joined Truck Center Companies in Norfolk as an intern in 2016. Nearly a decade later, he's earned his second trip to the American Trucking Association's National Technician Skills Competition after winning another Nebraska SuperTech title.
2: Oh, that's pretty cool to go represent out of a small, you know, small town in Norfolk and small shop like this and make it clear to the national stage. That's pretty cool representing Northeast Nebraska.
0: This year's competition tested technicians in a variety of hands-on skills, with Magdans taking top honors in precision instruments and Department of Transportation inspections.
2: Starting out, you know, he was young, but you could tell he was a smart tech and really picks up on things fast. Good learner, good tech.
0: The national competition in Pittsburgh won't be new territory. Magdans also qualified in 2022, giving him experience he'll carry into this year's event as he once again represents Nebraska.
1: Just get to work at my own pace, you know, I'm not really relying upon anyone else, and just do things the way I want to do it and make sure it gets done right the first time around.
0: Magdans will be showing his skills on the national stage in the Steel City this September. In Norfolk, Brendan Flood, News Channel Nebraska.
3: The American Red Cross hosting a blood drive today at the Norfolk Family YMCA amid an emergency blood shortage declared earlier this month across the state and the nation. More than 40 people signing up to donate blood between 10 a.m. and 3:30 in the afternoon, keeping the volunteers busy. This blood drive came less than 2 weeks after the Red Cross issued a press release announcing an emergency blood shortage, saying its supply had fallen 25%. The press release also highlighting blood types O positive and B negative, along with type AB plasma, as being in especially short supply. The YMCA hosting the Red Cross for blood drives every 8 weeks, and they're appreciative of the partnership between the two.
4: We feel like it helps people to be able to donate if they're here, and we can provide the facility so the Red Cross can come in and use our facility to do the blood.
3: Donors who want to help out have to be 17 or older and bring at least two forms of ID. They also must meet height and weight requirements. The Red Cross is also offering a Fandango movie ticket for anyone who donates from now through the end of the month. Wednesday celebration featuring decorated Vietnam War vets and a nationally known blues artist is happening in Spalding. 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
13: Friday brings a mix of sun and clouds with possible showers. Highs reach 82 degrees, lows at, say, 6. Saturday is sunny and hot, soaring to a high of 96 degrees. A calm day with no rain expected. Sunday continues the heat wave, peaking at an impressive 100 degrees under clear skies. Monday stays hot but slightly cooler at 99 degrees. Minimal rain chances make it another dry day. Tuesday cools down to a high of 92 degrees with some cloud cover and a small chance for showers. Looking at Beatrice. Good evening. Expect mostly cloudy skies with temperatures around 76 to 77 degrees. Winds will be coming from the southeast at about 9 to 10 miles per hour. As we move into the night, there's a slight chance of showers and thunderstorms developing. Temperatures will drop to around 71 degrees and winds remain southeast at about 8 miles per hour. Friday brings likely showers and thunderstorms with highs reaching up to 82 degrees. Winds continue from the southeast. Saturday clears up with sunny skies and a high of a warm 94 degrees. A gentle south wind accompanies this pleasant day. Sunday heats up further to a scorching high of 98 degrees under clear skies. South winds pick up slightly in the afternoon. Monday remains hot, peaking at an impressive high of 99 degrees with minimal rain chances and westward breezes. Tuesday cools down slightly to a high of 92 degrees, with northeast winds bringing in some clouds but little precipitation. Moving to the west, in Scott's Bluff, this afternoon, expect a slight chance of showers and thunderstorms with temperatures around 88 degrees. Winds will be light from the northwest at 5 miles per hour. As we move into the evening, there's an increased chance of showers and thunderstorms. Temperatures will drop to the mid-70s by late evening, with winds shifting northeast. Friday brings sunny skies with highs reaching a warm 97 degrees. Saturday heats up further to a scorching 101 degrees under mostly clear skies. Sunday continues the heat wave, peaking at a sweltering 106 degrees. Monday sees slightly cooler temps at 103 degrees, but watch for possible afternoon storms. Tuesday cools down to a high of 96 with increased storm chances.
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3: Kearney Little League is heading to the Midwest Regional after winning the Nebraska State Championship. Kearney finishing 4-0 at the state tourney, capping the run with an 11-1 victory over Memorial Little League in the championship contest. Now the squad is turning its attention to the Midwest Regional in Indiana, where they open play against South Dakota.
15: That means a lot to all the kids. They've seen older siblings do it. They've seen friends do it. So now to be able to get their chance to go represent Nebraska, there's a lot of excitement in the town right now. So they're ready to go have their turn at.
3: The kids say they're using their time off this summer to work extra hard in preparation for the opportunity to compete on a bigger stage.
16: Working really hard, fielding ground balls cleanly, see the ball hit the ball, do damage. It's really exciting. Get a lot of joy from it, a lot of memory.
3: The boys of summer from K-Town are representing the Cornhusker State starting August 7th in Whitestown, Indiana. Nebraska All-Star Baseball team is prepping to represent the state on the regional stage, and it's not the same squad we just talked about. NCN's Brandon Shanahan has more from the dugout.
17: After winning the Nebraska State Championships, the Tri-City All-Star team will represent Nebraska at the Central Regional Tournament next week in Midland, Michigan. Coach Nick Drake said the team's success showcases the level of youth baseball being played across central Nebraska.
18: Now with kids from Kearney, Grand Island, and Hastings, just to see how good baseball, even at the youth level here in central Nebraska, really is. So it's kind of cool and exciting to go see now that they get to compete against teams from all over the Midwest, and hopefully, if they can win that, all over the world.
17: Grand Island's Traven Grease is making his second trip to the regional tournament. He said one of the best parts of the experience is teaming up with players who are usually his opponents.
19: It's a lot of fun because you get to go play in another state, but it's a lot of fun. I normally don't get to hang out with the Kearney guys. They're always playing them, but it's fun to be on a team with all the Kearney kids.
17: The Tri-City All-Star roster features 13 players selected from more than 100 athletes from Kearney, Grand Island, and Hastings. Cooper Drake said earning a spot on the team is an opportunity he doesn't take for granted.
20: There's kids that will rather take your spot and go play. And so if you don't go try your hardest and you lose because you don't want to try, you're going to be really mad. You just got to go play your hardest and go try and compete and win.
17: For Drake, the tournament carries a little extra meaning and a sibling rivalry as he follows in the footsteps of his older brother who played on last year's team. We asked Cooper what advice he's received from his older brother.
20: Not a single word. I went and watched him. He didn't play much, but I've actually played. He rode the bench.
17: The Central Regional Tournament begins next week in Midland, Michigan. The region champion will advance to the national tournament to compete against some of the top youth baseball teams in North America. The Tri-City All-Star team is currently accepting donations to help offset travel expenses. You can find more information on how to donate with this story online at newschannelnebraska.com. In Grand Island, for News Channel Nebraska, I'm Brandon Shanahan.
3: Our baseball dynasty being extended in southeast Nebraska, where the Malcolm Legion Jr. team reigns supreme in Class C once again. NCN's Tim Hackett was there for the championship celebration.
21: For the past four summers, the Malcolm Legion's Jr. team were the kings of summer baseball in Class C. And on Wednesday afternoon at Tri-County's Cody Park, Malcolm made it a full handful. Five consecutive Class C American Legion Junior State Tournament titles.
22: It means a lot. It's not just a game. Obviously, it's the state championship. And so, obviously, like I said, again, all the hard work we've had pays off, and it's good to say that we're one of the best teams in Nebraska.
21: Standing in the way of Malcolm's fifth straight state title was Loomis. And after a weather delay Wednesday, Loomis hung tough for the first couple of innings until Malcolm finally broke the game open by scoring five runs in the fourth, setting the stage for a summer baseball championship that was fully inspired by a spring season that ended too soon.
23: Our last game, we lost in district final. We were up a lot in the last inning and we lost. And that hurt a lot of us because we were expected to win it, honestly. We were probably one of the better teams in Class C. And that really just hurt us. We wanted to get this win in state even more just to get that feeling back of being the champions and still being on top of everyone.
24: We were going into districts thinking we were going to go again. We were going to go back and finish what we started. I wasn't getting a lot of playing time, so there wasn't much I could do about it. So I went back to work and came into summer. I was like, I'm not losing. We're not losing this. We're going to go in here and win it. And came into the tournament, a little bit of a slump, and then obviously I figured it out and hit some balls around.
21: Malcolm's offense got it done in a bunch of different ways in the title game, scoring runs off a solo homer, double steals, bases loaded walks, and thanks to small ball, with the championship clinching run, scoring on a pitch that got away. And all that offense was more than enough to support top pitcher Gavin Little, who drove in more runs than he allowed Wednesday, with 10 strikeouts in a five-inning shutouts.
25: Today I kind of just went up and thought I was a dude. I went up, threw fastball as in the zone, threw a slider, put it in the zone, just trusted the guys I had out behind me, and all went well for me, and good to have guys like that playing behind me.
21: With five straight Legion championships at the junior level now secured, some of these players and coaches will next try to help the Malcolm senior team in their own quest for five straight summer titles. In DeWitt, Tim Hackett, News Channel Nebraska.
3: Hundreds will most likely be coming to your neck of the woods at some point in the next few days. We've got another look at the hot forecast heading our way.
13: Today in Norfolk, expect mostly cloudy skies with temperatures around 77 degrees this evening. Slight chance of rain by 7 p.m., increasing to likely thunderstorms after midnight with temperatures dropping to 67 degrees. Winds from the southeast at moderate speeds, looking at Kearney. Expect mostly cloudy skies today with temperatures reaching 73 degrees. Winds from the southeast at 15 miles per hour. Tonight, a slight chance of showers and thunderstorms develops, increasing to a 41% moving west to Scottsbluff. Expect a warm afternoon with highs reaching 88 degrees and a slight chance of showers. By evening, temperatures drop to the mid-70s with increased chances of thunderstorms. Overnight, skies clear in the capital city today. Expect a warm afternoon with temperatures around 78 degrees and slight chances of rain. Showers and thunderstorms are likely overnight, especially after

0: midnight, with temperatures dropping to 70 degrees.
1: If you need more weather in your life, don't sweat. It'll be back in another 10 minutes, right here on News Channel Nebraska. According to the CDC, people with greater access to green spaces like parks and trails are more likely to stay active and improve their overall health. NCN's Casey Wallenberg introduces us to a group of university students from Omaha working to enhance parks hundreds of miles away in Valentine.
2: Whether it's swinging, sliding, or socializing,
3: we like to come to the park and just enjoy time as a family.
2: Parks have been a community staple since the mid-19th century.
3: We like coming here. We come here often.
2: Maria Valandra and her son DJ are testing out their new $15 thrift store find.
4: It's a raptor.
2: At Valentine City Park.
4: I'm just driving it out, testing it because it's new.
2: But parks offer more than just fun. The CDC says they help people stay active, lower stress, and even boost mental health.
5: I'm a big person on like third spaces. Moving outside of your house and really connecting with people out in the world, parks is just like a fantastic place to do that.
2: Abigail Louder is part of the Scott Scholars Program at the University of Nebraska, Omaha.
6: There were like a lot of branches hanging.
2: The group visited Valentine this spring to take a closer look at its parks.
6: I think the unique thing is that we're all studying different majors. For example, I'm studying cybersecurity, computer science, artificial intelligence, and on the other hand, Abby's pre-med, and the rest of our group consists of pre-med and even engineering.
2: So far, the group has cleaned up parks, met with city leaders, and surveyed the community about what they'd like to see improved.
6: It's more of like a reflection of your community, especially when you can have places where not only kids, but teens all the way up to like adults can kind of be together and have like a safe space to kind of hang out.
2: The students are also looking into ways parks could boost Valentine's economy and host more events.
5: Create some sort of like community programming that can be sustained even after we're not like helping out as much.
2: A project focused on strengthening spaces meant for everyone.
3: We like it. We love coming to the park.
4: I like the trail back there.
2: Because parks are more than just swings and slides, they're a place where people connect. In Valentine, Casey Wallenberg, News Channel, Nebraska.
1: BNSF shutting down 8 railroad crossings in Adams County for repairs. It's an inconvenience. Local officials say they weren't made aware of far enough ahead of time. Adams County's emergency manager said he was never notified the crossings were going to be closed and is now contacting state officials to find out how the communication breakdown occurred. Ron Pugh said he learned of the closures himself during an emergency call, saying it added 8 minutes to a response time for a recent call of a possible plane incident. Pugh says the closures actually violate county policy.
7: The county does not allow 2 consecutive roads to be closed in any direction. That way there is room for detours and everything. In this case, there's actually 8 roads with only 2 openings between the 8.
1: The work on the railroad crossings is affecting residents, particularly in the Blue Hill area. The construction company doing the work telling our news partners at KSNB they expect the work to be done sometime next week. A pair of world record motorcyclists stopping in Kearney earlier this month have completed another record-setting ride across the country. Liza Miller and Wendy Crockett finishing their 23-day, 13,000-mile journey, successfully creating what organizers say is the world's largest GPS drawing by motorcycle. The route traced the letters WRWR 2026 across the continental United States, ending along the shores of Lake Erie. The ride passing through Kearney on July 6th is being independently verified by the Atlas World Records and also raised awareness for the Women Riders World Relay, a global organization connecting women motorcyclists. Mother Nature bringing the heat and then the support to put out the flames in the Panhandle earlier this week. The Mitchell Volunteer Fire Department says storms moving through the area caused lightning to start a wildfire near Highway 29 and Murphy Road to the north of Mitchell on Monday. The bolts sparked up the dry vegetation and burned some of the grass. At the same time, the rain was there to assist, and the fire department says the precipitation was strong enough to knock down the heat in the area.

0: It didn't stop the Mitchell VFD from responding in full force, sending 8 trucks to the scene to make sure they would snuff it out before it got any bigger. A former band teacher at Centennial Public School has been arrested on numerous charges of sexual abuse of a child. The York County Sheriff's Office says they've arrested 33-year-old Nate Acton. Authorities say they were contacted on Sunday regarding a concerned individual who is alleging a potentially inappropriate relationship between a minor and a teacher. An interview with the Brave Bee Child Advocacy Center invited a deeper investigation, where law enforcement found enough information, an arrest warrant was issued. While court documents are sealed, the complaints show multiple allegations of sexual assault of a child, and there are at least 2 victims in the case. There are currently 7 felonies and 1 misdemeanor count. Acton has a hearing scheduled for August 5th. Those disease-carrying bugs who bite have a fresh batch of West Nile and Jamestown Canyon viruses buzzing around. The Douglas County Health Department says they found 3 separate pools of those viruses. One was positive for West Nile, and the other 2 had mosquitoes carrying Jamestown Canyon. Health officials say there have been no cases reported in the county this year, at least for humans. They add if you get a high fever, severe headache, stiff neck, feel confused, have weakness, or a seizure, it's time to seek medical attention. We're flirting with 10 minutes today. We got a fuller version of the forecast for all portions of Nebraska coming up next on NCN.
1: Brings a mild day with highs of 73 degrees and lows around 63. Winds from the southeast at 15 miles per hour. Friday warms up to 87 degrees with a slight chance of rain at 25%. Expect a low of 65 degrees. Saturday is sunny and hot, reaching up to 96 degrees. A pleasant night follows with temperatures dropping to 70. Sunday continues the heat wave, soaring to a high of 99 degrees under clear skies. Overnight lows will be around 72. Monday peaks at a scorching high of 100 degrees. A minimal chance of rain keeps it mostly dry, cooling down to about 70 overnight. Moving north to Norfolk. Thursday brings a mild day with highs reaching 79 degrees and lows at 63. Expect a slight chance of rain at 23% with southern winds blowing at 12 miles per hour. Friday sees temperatures rising to 85 degrees, dipping to 66 overnight. There's a higher chance of rain at 44%, but winds remain light from the southeast. Saturday heats up significantly, soaring to a scorching 100 degrees under clear skies. Lows will be around 72, with no precipitation expected. Sunday continues the heat wave, peaking at an intense 102 degrees while dropping to only 70 overnight. No rain is forecasted for this hot day. Monday remains extremely warm with highs near 101 and lows of about 73. A mere sprinkle is possible as the wind shifts slightly northward. Looking at Lincoln. Thursday brings a mild start with temperatures reaching 78 degrees and a slight chance of rain at 20%. Winds will be light from the southeast at 9 miles per hour. Friday sees an increase in rain chances to 52% with temperatures climbing to a warm 82 degrees. Southeast winds continue at around 8 miles per hour. Saturday is sunny and hot, hitting a high of 95 degrees. Enjoy clear skies with no rain expected. Sunday turns up the heat further, soaring to a scorching 99 degrees under clear skies. A perfect day for indoor activities. Monday remains extremely hot at 99 degrees with minimal chance of precipitation. Expect dry conditions as we head into the week.
2: 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This is important to ensure full recovery. In the nutrition department, we all work together and overall help each other out in any situation. 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Faith Health is different than other places that I've worked, as I feel like I've built a lot of relationships here. I feel like I can go to the people above me and not only speak with them about work, but also other life-related situations, which is really important, and it makes me feel welcome every day. Having Faith Health in the community matters, as all individuals need a strong support system for their overall well-being. 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

Governor Pillen promised to lower Nebraskans' property taxes, which are some of the highest in the country. Pillen didn't lower our property taxes. Instead, he proposed to raise the state sales tax and give

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3: Satellites, as we know, can track the weather, but what about tracking our crop growth? Hi, I'm Susan Littlefield with the American Ag Network. Nick Ortman is a global crop intelligence lead with Earth.
4: In North America, it has been a bit drier. It hasn't been a big major push or major concern to us yet. It's not causing, you know, drought concerns that we have right now. It's probably almost a good level of dryness in some parts of the country, right, where we often do get too much moisture and have to worry about our drainage. So in the U.S., North America, it hasn't been a negative impact on us yet. I know in India, they're seeing a bit of a delay in the monsoon season and things are falling behind there in a much different level than they expect. Australia's dryness is really starting to take off a little bit, so there's concern for them. You know, last time they had similar conditions down there, they produced like 20% below trend line yields in their wheat crop when they had these type of conditions. So theirs is just starting to show up. But much of it is not really coming through yet to the way people forecasted it months ago.
3: And he said satellites offer a bigger perspective.
4: Now the, you know, northern Iowa, Minnesota are in really good conditions right now. Their vegetation's never been bigger or farther ahead in the last 5-10 years, really. It's about as good as the crops ever looked, as opposed to, you know, you got some areas in northern Indiana, northern Ohio that are lagging a little behind, right? So It's easy as a farmer. As a farmer myself, this is the best year, worst year, driest year, wettest year. And looking at the actual data from above and seeing it plotted out and really truly understanding how does this year compare to the past? What year does this year look like is a really valuable tool.
3: I'm Susan Littlefield reporting.
5: Southeast Nebraska, as Beatrice is celebrating a special addition to the community. NCN's Jake Bartecki shares how a blooming outdoor area is honoring those impacted by cancer.
6: It's a special day of memorializing and reflecting in Southeast Nebraska. The Beatrice Community Cancer Garden is celebrating its first phase.
7: Beatrice leadership group that came up with this thought. Just an awesome way. You get a thought, they put a plan together, and boom, you've just got an awesome cancer garden that's a very positive place for the city of Beatrice.
8: And we're really here to celebrate all of the hard work and dedication that's put into this beautiful garden, and also to memorialize and honor those loved ones that we have lost or have been impacted by cancer.
6: With the public, as well as many city and business leaders, the Chamber of Commerce, and members of the Beatrice Community Hospital and Health Center, a ribbon cutting was held at the garden Friday morning. The cancer garden, designed by students at Southeast Community College, features flowers, a gazebo, a bubbling water feature, all to honor those impacted by cancer. Mayor Bob Morgan applauded the Beatrice leadership class for coming up with the idea.
7: You know, in this day and age, you got to think about all the positive people in this world that want to do something without any recognition. And they just put their heart and their soul into this. And now we have a great cancer garden where people all over the country can come and just visit and meditate.
6: Shelby Watson is the executive director of the Beatrice Community Hospital Foundation and says the goal of the garden is also to be a place for the entire community to come and reflect, whether they were impacted by cancer or not. She says she's appreciated the city's support throughout the process.
8: We talked a long time about having an organization to sustain it, like the Beatrice Community Hospital and the foundation. And so, their support has been absolutely the backbone of all of it. In order to make it happen.
6: While it is a day of celebration, work still remains in terms of 6 acres north of what currently stands. Watson says that will take about 2 years to design and develop. Mayor Morgan says with recent construction completed nearby, the area will be a sight to behold in Beatrice.
7: And, you know, with the redesign of 2nd and 3rd

0: Street of Ella. It adds also a little bit more of a nice effect. And so when you think about merging what we did on 2nd and 3rd Street and the Cancer Garden, it's a win-win.
1: In Beatrice, Jake Bartecki, News Channel, Nebraska.
2: Even though they missed out on a $4 million federal grant recently, Beatrice City officials are taking some steps to chip away at a major demolition project. The city budgeting around $200,000 in this fiscal year to start demolition efforts at the condemned former Dempster manufacturing facility along South 6th Street. This week, officials were demolishing an old carpentry shop, which was on the verge of collapsing. The Beatrice City Street Department crews and equipment were used to take the structure down yesterday. How fast remaining demolition proceeds is depending on finding additional funding sources. Officials say other buildings at the site will require professional demo contractors, with bids being taken for the future work. Dempster's larger main buildings will require the most funding and planning because of their sheer size, steel beams embedded in the concrete, and the need for oversight from structural engineers to ensure the work is completed safely.
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4: Expect a slight chance of rain showers with temperatures around 76 degrees. Winds from the southeast at 10 miles per hour will keep things breezy. As we move into the night, clouds will dominate with a slight chance of thunderstorms after midnight. Temperatures will dip to 68 degrees and winds remain light. Friday brings a mix of sun and clouds with possible showers. Highs reach 82 degrees, lows at say 6. Saturday is sunny and hot, soaring to a high of 96 degrees. A calm day with no rain expected. Sunday continues the heat wave, peaking at an impressive 100 degrees under clear skies. Monday stays hot but slightly cooler at 99 degrees. Minimal rain chances make it another dry day. Tuesday cools down to a high of 92 degrees with some cloud cover and a small chance for showers. Looking at Beatrice. Good evening. Expect mostly cloudy skies with temperatures around 76 to 77 degrees. Winds will be coming from the southeast at about 9 to 10 miles per hour. As we move into the night, there's a slight chance of showers and thunderstorms developing. Temperatures will drop to around 71 degrees and winds remain southeast at about 8 miles per hour. Friday brings likely showers and thunderstorms with highs reaching up to 82 degrees. Winds continue from the southeast. Saturday clears up with sunny skies and a high of a warm 94 degrees. A gentle south wind accompanies this pleasant day. Sunday heats up further to a scorching high of 98 degrees under clear skies. South winds pick up slightly in the afternoon. Monday remains hot, peaking at an impressive high of 99 degrees with minimal rain chances and westward breezes. Tuesday cools down slightly to a high of 92 degrees, with northeast winds bringing in some clouds but little precipitation. Moving to the west, in Scott's Bluff, this afternoon, expect a slight chance of showers and thunderstorms with temperatures around 88 degrees. Winds will be light from the northwest at 5 miles per hour. As we move into the evening, there's an increased chance of showers and thunderstorms. Temperatures will drop to the mid-70s by late evening, with winds shifting northeast. Friday brings sunny skies with highs reaching a warm 97 degrees. Saturday heats up further to a scorching 101 degrees under mostly clear skies. Sunday continues the heat wave, peaking at a sweltering 106 degrees. Monday sees slightly cooler temps at 103 degrees, but watch for possible afternoon storms. Tuesday cools down to a high of 96 with increased storm chances.
5: Dan Osborne says he's one of us.
6: But his campaign is about enriching himself.
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5: Some of that money was raised with Dana Chasen,
7: a man accused of trafficking girls for Jeffrey Epstein.
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7: For himself.
6: Osborne's just in it for himself.
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0: national championship match this morning, and one of them is returning with gold. The 14U Premier title winners have a home base in Omaha. It's Sporting Nebraska FC with a 3-1 victory over Lexington Sporting Club in the final match. They finished with one draw in their opening match of pool play and never looked back, winning the next five. The Kearney SC Nebraska Select playing for a natty in the 15U Premier Division, and the girls from Nebraska taking it the distance and then some against another Kentucky opponent. It came down to the precision of penalty kicks, with Nebraska Select missing one and the Kentucky side going 5-for-5 to win a 0-0 draw. PRCA Rodeo capturing the attention of Cheyenne County Rodeo fans. The event was part of the 2026 Cheyenne County Fair. Several shows rolling into the Panhandle Fair over the nights. Community support is credited for the number of programs being brought to Cheyenne County.
1: Last night with the contestants, it was phenomenal. We had 35 saddle bronc riders that signed up, and Binion Servi, who brings in the rough stock for us, he said that is probably some of the most that he's seen at any of his rodeos. So that really goes to show a lot for what you guys do, what our ground does, how the contestants come over here. Going through, it was a heck of a show. It lasted about 2.5 hours, but those guys really do know how to put on a production. So I can't thank Servi Championship Rodeo enough, Seth Roy, and the announcers last night.
0: Last night, the fairgrounds were rumbling with the Monster Truck Show, and military veterans plus first responders were honored by getting in for free. Tonight's highlight is That Arena Rock Show, a celebration of 70s and 80s rock. Tomorrow is Chancey Williams and Midnight Rodeo. Saturday evening presents the Demolition Derby. Thanks for making NCN your choice for coverage of local stories mattering to you. From Norfolk to Valentine, Sydney to towns in the southeast, and right here in the Tri-Cities, we are News Channel Nebraska. Here for Nebraska. Here for you. Thanks for joining us on News Channel Nebraska. Coming up this hour on NCN, the death of an 11-year-old child is the latest in a list of accidents involving kids and vehicles, with officials across the state trying to ensure parents are speaking to the youth about the dangers. Little Feet on the Farm, it's a life story, and it's also an event at a county fair, inspiring the youth to stick with agriculture. Green spaces can make a world of difference for a town, so students from the big city are traveling.

0: traveling to northern Nebraska looking at ways to improve some parks. A wildfire in the panhandle has been happening far too often this year. Thankfully, one started by Mother Nature was also put out by the same forces. It's felt considerably cool in Kearney today. Clouds helping keep the temperature down around these parts. Nothing will keep the intense heat out heading our way soon. For the first time this hour, we have a check of the weather.
1: Today in Norfolk, expect mostly cloudy skies with temperatures around 77 degrees this evening. Slight chance of rain by 7 p.m., increasing to likely thunderstorms after midnight with temperatures dropping to 67 degrees. Winds from the southeast at moderate speeds, looking at Kearney. Expect mostly cloudy skies today with temperatures reaching 73 degrees. Winds from the southeast at 15 miles per hour. Tonight, a slight chance of showers and thunderstorms develops, increasing to a 41%. Moving west to Scotts Bluff. Expect a warm afternoon with highs reaching 88 degrees and a slight chance of showers. By evening, temperatures drop to the mid-70s with increased chances of thunderstorms. Overnight, skies clear in the capital city today. Expect a warm afternoon with temperatures around 78 degrees and slight chances of rain. Showers and thunderstorms are likely overnight, especially after midnight, with temperatures dropping to 70 degrees.
0: Coming up in a little bit, we'll have a longer version of the forecast. For the time being, we're getting into the top stories from all around Nebraska. A disheartening update to a story from last week. An 11-year-old boy is dead after a scooter was hit by a pickup truck in Bennington. In a statement today, Bennington Public Schools officials identified the child as Logan Ron and confirmed he was one of their elementary students. It happened last week on Bennington's west side. Authorities say three juveniles were traveling northbound when Ron entered an intersection and was hit by a westbound pickup. Ron was taken to Children's Nebraska in extremely critical condition. BPS said he died on Saturday. Douglas County Sheriff's officials say the investigation is ongoing. There aren't a lot of parents who would feel comfortable with putting their child behind the wheel at, say, the age of 10, yet more and more, kids are taken to the sidewalks, and sometimes the streets, on their new toys without knowing how dire the outcomes may be. All across Nebraska, law enforcement and officials are warning of the dangers of riding those e-bikes and scooters, saying serious conversations need to happen between parents and riders before using them. City officials say many of the concerns involve minors and raise serious safety issues. In one recent complaint coming from northern Nebraska, a child riding an e-bike reportedly cut in front of a large piece of equipment, nearly unable to stop in time. A child was also hit by a vehicle in Kearney last October and required a trip to the hospital. The warnings come as communities across Nebraska report an increase in crashes involving electric bikes and scooters. Officials say they hope increased awareness will help prevent accidents similar to ones we've seen in communities statewide, and like the one sadly resulting in death for the boy from Bennington. 3 weeks into a community-wide fitness initiative, residents across South Central Nebraska already logging nearly 40,000 minutes of physical activity. NCN's Brandon Shanahan has the heart-pumping story.
2: The South Heartland Health Department, which serves Adams, Clay, Knuckles, and Webster counties, launched the campaign with the goal of reaching 2.5 million minutes of activity by the end of the year. Diabetes prevention lifestyle coach Jessica Warner said the early response has been encouraging.
3: I am really excited. I feel like we have really worked hard to get to our goal, and we just need to keep going.
2: The campaign is in its first year. Terry Julian says it's rewarding to see the idea finally become a reality.
4: We've talked about it for a long time, trying to get the community involved and get the community to see the need to move more and think more about healthier lifestyles. So I think the fact that we're actually doing it and that we can build on it as we go.
2: According to the Centers for Disease Control and Prevention, adults should aim for at least 150 minutes of moderate physical activity each week to help reduce the risk of heart disease, stroke, and type 2 diabetes. Nearly half of the activity log so far has been walking, accounting for more than 19,000 minutes. Hastings YMCA Wellness Coordinator Caleb Haney says staying active doesn't always mean going to the gym.
5: Don't think you have to come to the gym, come to the Y to get a really good workout in. It can be hot outside in the summers of Nebraska, so just getting out and mowing your lawn, doing some yard work can be really good activity.
2: To encourage participation, organizers are offering an incentive during the month of August. Anyone who logs an average of 150 minutes of activity

0: activity per week will be entered into a drawing for a three-month membership to the Hastings YMCA. For News Channel Nebraska, I'm Brandon Shanahan.
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5: From Long Pine to Chadron and Nebraska City to Rushville, News Channel Nebraska is dedicated to reporting on news from every corner of the state. 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
6: Visitors at the Hull County Fair learn where their food comes from. Kids can play farmer while learning about agriculture through an interactive experience called Little Feet on the Farm. It's happening in Grand Island. The interactive exhibit lets children gather eggs, feed pretend animals, harvest produce, and even shop for groceries using what they've collected. The exhibit has been part of the Hall County Fair for more than a decade, giving children a chance to make connections between farms and the food they see every day at home.
7: I always kind of laugh because a lot of kids don't know what an animal, like certain animals, look like. So, you know, that little spark that, oh, that's where that came from. And this is what an egg looks like. And they get a touch and feel and actually, you know, carry it with them. I mean, they're wooden eggs, but, you know, we can pretend. It's all pretend. So, you know, it just gives them that idea like, oh, and then that's how it got to the store. Like it came from somewhere. I love when that idea all comes together.
6: Organizers say Little Feet on the Farm is open to all ages during the Hull County Fair with hands-on activities and farm facts available throughout the exhibit. County fairs typically revolve around two main components, showing animals and hitting up the rides. There's always more to be entertained by, so long as you keep your options open. While it's no Andy Warhol and his highly expensive Campbell's soup paintings, consider it a strong resemblance. Project Hunger has a display at the Hull County Fair this week, raising awareness for the need to continue supplying food banks throughout the county. Numerous organizations donating the cans and creating the works of art to be on display throughout the fair. They took a little time to look just right.
8: A couple of us started about 3 o'clock yesterday, putting up frames and stuff. And then by 6 o'clock, the food was here. Took a bunch of people. I think there was 8 people on ladders putting this stuff, stacking this up. And it just takes a while. I think we were done by 9 o'clock.
6: Apparently, the sculptures look even better through your phone. Each dollar placed in a basket gets a vote to decide the fan favorite. After the fair, all of the canned items are being donated to the Grand Island Salvation Army, and the items get dispersed from there. There's a program running in central Nebraska where it's not the normal 9 to 5. Books could be considered coats of many colors. And some people will always love them. Dolly Parton's Imagination Library provides excitement for kids. Oh my, the mail delivery person is 2 doors down. Here you come again. Books are delivered to the home of a child up until the age of 5, and it doesn't cost a thing for someone to get involved.
9: I think this is the key. You're starting when they're babies, so they're getting interested in this. You may not seem like anything's happening, but these books also come with the inside flap, has different ways to interact with your child. So when they're older, like my 4-year-old, we're asking different questions about what happened in the book before and after. So it's helping you engage with your kid, getting that social

0: part. I know we're lacking sometimes these days, but also just, you know, making them think about what they read. They're pointing out things, they're learning lessons.
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9: Thursday brings a mild day with highs of 73 degrees and lows around 63. Winds from the southeast at 15 miles per hour. Friday warms up to 87 degrees with a slight chance of rain at 25%. Expect a low of 65 degrees. Saturday is sunny and hot, reaching up to 96 degrees. A pleasant night follows with temperatures dropping to 70. Sunday continues the heat wave, soaring to a high of 99 degrees under clear skies. Overnight lows will be around 72. Monday peaks at a scorching high of 100 degrees. A minimal chance of rain keeps it mostly dry, cooling down to about 70 overnight. Moving north to Norfolk. Thursday brings a mild day with highs reaching 79 degrees and lows at 63. Expect a slight chance of rain at 23% with southern winds blowing at 12 miles per hour. Friday sees temperatures rising to 85 degrees, dipping to 66 overnight. There's a higher chance of rain at 44%, but winds remain light from the southeast. Saturday heats up significantly, soaring to a scorching 100 degrees under clear skies. Lows will be around 72, with no precipitation expected. Sunday continues the heat wave, peaking

0: peaking at an intense 102 degrees while dropping to only 70 overnight. No rain is forecasted for this hot day. Monday remains extremely warm with highs near 101 and lows of about 73. A mere sprinkle is possible as the wind shifts slightly northward. Looking at Lincoln, Thursday brings a mild start with temperatures reaching 78 degrees and a slight chance of rain at 20%. Winds will be light from the southeast at 9 miles per hour. Friday sees an increase in rain chances to 52%, with temperatures climbing to a warm 82 degrees. Southeast winds continue at around 8 miles per hour. Saturday is sunny and hot, hitting a high of 95 degrees. Enjoy clear skies with no rain expected. Sunday turns up the heat further, soaring to a scorching 99 degrees under clear skies. A perfect day for indoor activities. Monday remains extremely hot at 99 degrees with minimal chance of precipitation. Expect dry conditions as we head into the week.
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0: heading to the Steel City to test his skills. As NCN's Brendan Flood reports, he's going to the American Trucking National Technician Competition.
1: After taking gold in the 2026 Nebraska Super Tech Skills Competition, Pierce local Colin Magdads is heading to Pittsburgh and representing Nebraska in the National Technical Skills Competition.
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2: Magdads joined Truck Center Companies in Norfolk as an intern in 2016. Nearly a decade later, he's earned his second trip to the American Trucking Association's National Technician Skills Competition after winning another Nebraska Super Tech title.
4: Oh, that's pretty cool to go represent out of a small, you know, small town of Norfolk and small shop like this and make it clear to the national stage. That's pretty cool representing Northeast Nebraska.
2: This year's competition tested technicians in a variety of hands-on skills, with Magdads taking top honors in precision instruments and Department of Transportation inspections.
4: Starting out, you know, he was young, but you could tell he was a smart

0: tech and really picks up on things fast. Good learner, good tech.
1: The national competition in Pittsburgh won't be new territory. Magdan's also qualified in 2022, giving him experience he'll carry into this year's event as he once again represents Nebraska.
2: Just get to work at my own pace. You know, I'm not really relying upon anyone else and just do things the way I want to do it and make sure it gets done right the first time around.
1: Magdans will be showing his skills on the national stage in the Steel City this September. In Norfolk, Brendan Flood, News Channel Nebraska.
3: The American Red Cross hosting a blood drive today at the Norfolk Family YMCA amid an emergency blood shortage declared earlier this month across the state and the nation. More than 40 people signing up to donate blood between 10 a.m. and 3:30 in the afternoon, keeping the volunteers busy. This blood drive came less than 2 weeks after the Red Cross issued a press release announcing an emergency blood shortage, saying its supply had fallen 25%. The press release also highlighting blood types O positive and B negative, along with type AB plasma, as being in especially short supply. The YMCA hosting the Red Cross for blood drives every 8 weeks, and they're appreciative of the partnership between the two.
4: We feel like it helps people to be able to donate if they're here, and we can provide the facility so the Red Cross can come in and use our facility to do the blood.
3: Donors who want to help out have to be 17 or older and bring at least two forms of ID. They also must meet height and weight requirements. The Red Cross is also offering a Fandango movie ticket for anyone who donates from now through the end of the month. Wednesday celebration featuring decorated Vietnam War vets and a nationally known blues artist is happening in Spalding. The theme of this year's event is Under His Grace, while celebrating the nation's 250th birthday. It begins tomorrow, running through Sunday, with events like fireworks, a performance from Get Shorty, and a special appearance from four U.S. Navy Sea Wolves, a highly decorated all-volunteer attack helicopter squadron fighting in the Vietnam War.
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17: In Columbus. Good evening. Expect a slight chance of rain showers with temperatures around 76 degrees. Winds from the southeast at 10 miles per hour will keep

0: things breezy. As we move into the night, clouds will dominate with a slight chance of thunderstorms after midnight. Temperatures will dip to 68 degrees and winds remain light. Friday brings a mix of sun and clouds with possible showers. Highs reach 82 degrees, lows at say 6. Saturday is sunny and hot, soaring to a high of 96 degrees. A calm day with no rain expected. Sunday continues the heat wave, peaking at an impressive 100 degrees under clear skies. Monday stays hot but slightly cooler at 99 degrees. Minimal rain chances make it another dry day. Tuesday cools down to a high of 92 degrees with some cloud cover and a small chance for showers. Looking at Beatrice. Good evening. Expect mostly cloudy skies with temperatures around 76 to 77 degrees. Winds will be coming from the southeast at about 9 to 10 miles per hour. As we move into the night, there's a slight chance of showers and thunderstorms developing. Temperatures will drop to around 71 degrees and winds remain southeast at about 8 miles per hour. Friday brings likely showers and thunderstorms with highs reaching up to 82 degrees. Winds continue from the southeast. Saturday clears up with sunny skies and a high of a warm 94 degrees. A gentle south wind accompanies this pleasant day. Sunday heats up further to a scorching high of 98 degrees under clear skies. South winds pick up slightly in the afternoon. Monday remains hot, peaking at an impressive high of 99 degrees with minimal rain chances and westward breezes. Tuesday cools down slightly to a high of 92 degrees, with northeast winds bringing in some clouds but little precipitation. Moving to the west, in Scott's Bluff. This afternoon, expect a slight chance of showers and thunderstorms with temperatures around 88 degrees. Winds will be light from the northwest at 5 miles per hour. As we move into the evening, there's an increased chance of showers and thunderstorms. Temperatures will drop to the mid-70s by late evening, with winds shifting northeast. Friday brings sunny skies with highs reaching a warm 97 degrees. Saturday heats up further to a scorching 101 degrees under mostly clear skies. Sunday continues the heat wave, peaking at a sweltering 106 degrees. Monday sees slightly cooler temps at 103 degrees, but watch for possible afternoon storms. Tuesday cools down to a high of 96 with increased storm chances.
1: He's heading to the Midwest Regional after winning the Nebraska State Championship. Kearney finishing 4-0 at the state tourney, capping the run with an 11-1 victory over Memorial Little League in the championship contest. Now the squad is turning its attention to the Midwest Regional in Indiana, where they open play against South Dakota.
2: That means a lot to all the kids. They've seen older siblings do it. They've seen friends do it. So now to be able to get their chance to go represent Nebraska, there's a lot of excitement in the town right now. So they're ready to go have their turnout.
1: The kids say they're using their time off this summer to work extra hard in preparation for the opportunity to compete on a bigger stage.
3: Working really hard, fielding ground balls cleanly, see the ball hit the ball, do damage. It's really exciting. Get a lot of joy from it, a lot of memory.
1: The boys of summer from K-Town are representing the Cornhusker State starting August 7th in Whitestown, Indiana. Central Nebraska All-Star Baseball team is prepping to represent the state on the regional stage. And it's not the same squad we just talked about. NCN's Brandon Shanahan has more from the dugout.
4: After winning the Nebraska State Championships, the Tri-City All-Star team will represent Nebraska at the Central Regional Tournament next week in Midland, Michigan. Coach Nick Drake said the team's success showcases the level of the youth baseball being played across Central Nebraska.
5: Now with kids from Kearney, Grand Island, and Hastings, just to see how good baseball, even at the youth level here in Central Nebraska, really is. So it's kind of cool and exciting to go see now that they get to compete against teams from all over the Midwest, and hopefully, if they can win that, all over the world.
4: Grand Island's Traven Grease is making his second trip to the regional tournament. He said one of the best parts of the experience is teaming up with players who are usually his opponents.
6: It's a lot of fun because you get to go play in another state, but it's a lot of fun. I normally don't get to hang out with the Kearney guys. They're always playing them, but it's fun to be on a team with all the Kearney kids.
4: The Tri-City All-Star roster features 13 players selected from more than 100 athletes from Kearney, Grand Island, and Hastings. Cooper Drake said earning a spot on the team is an opportunity he doesn't take for granted.
7: There's kids that will rather take your spot and go

0: And so if you don't go try your hardest and you lose because you don't want to try, it'll be really mad. You just gotta go play your hardest and go try and compete and win.
1: For Drake, the tournament carries a little extra meaning and a sibling rivalry as he follows in the footsteps of his older brother who played on last year's team. We asked Cooper what advice he's received from his older brother.
0: Not a single word. I went and watched him. He didn't play much, but I've actually played. He rode the bench.
1: The Central Regional Tournament begins next week in Midland, Michigan. The region champion will advance to the national tournament to compete against some of the top youth baseball teams in North America. The Tri-City All-Star Team is currently accepting donations to help offset travel expenses. You can find more information on how to donate with this story online at newschannelnebraska.com. In Grand Island, for News Channel Nebraska, I'm Brandon Shanahan.
2: Baseball dynasty being extended in southeast Nebraska, where the Malcolm Legion Junior team reigns supreme in Class C once again. NCN's Tim Hackett was there for the championship celebration.
3: For the past four summers, the Malcolm Legion's Junior team were the kings of summer baseball in Class C. And on Wednesday afternoon at Tri-County's Cody Park, Malcolm made it a full handful. Five consecutive Class C American Legion Junior State Tournament titles.
4: It means a lot. It's not just a game, obviously, it's the state championship. And so, obviously, like I said, again, all the hard work we've had pays off, and it's good to say that we're one of the best teams in Nebraska.
3: Standing in the way of Malcolm's fifth straight state title was Loomis, and after a weather delay Wednesday, Loomis hung tough for the first couple of innings until Malcolm finally broke the game open by scoring five runs in the fourth, setting the stage for a summer baseball championship that was fully inspired by a spring season that ended too soon.
5: Our last game, we lost in district final. We were up a lot in the last inning and we lost, and that like hurt a lot of us because we were expected to win it, honestly. We were probably one of the better teams in Class C, and that really just hurt us. We wanted to get this win in state even more just to get that feeling back of being the champions and still being on top of everyone.
6: We were going into districts thinking like we were going to go again, we were going to go back and finish what we started. I wasn't getting a lot of playing time, so there wasn't much I could do about it. So like obviously I went back to work and came into summer. I was like, I'm not losing, we're not losing this, we're going to go in here and win it. And came into the tournament a little bit of a slump, and then obviously I figured it out and hit some balls around.
3: Malcolm's offense got it done in a bunch of different ways in the title game, scoring runs off a solo homer, double steals, bases loaded walks, and thanks to small ball, with the championship clinching run scoring on a pitch that got away. And all that offense was more than enough to support top pitcher Gavin Little, who drove in more runs than he allowed Wednesday with 10 strikeouts in a five-inning shutouts.
7: Today I kind of just went up and thought I was a dude. I went up, threw fastball as in the zone, threw a slider, put it in the zone, just trusted the guys I had out behind me, and all went well for me, and good to have guys like that playing behind me.
3: With five straight Legion championships at the junior level now secured, some of these players and coaches will next try to help the Malcolm senior team in their own quest for five straight summer titles. In DeWitt, Tim Hackett, News Channel Nebraska.
2: Hundreds will most likely be coming to your neck of the woods at some point in the next few days. We've got another look at the hot forecast heading our way.
8: Today in Norfolk, expect mostly cloudy skies with temperatures around 77 degrees this evening. Slight chance of rain by 7 p.m., increasing to likely thunderstorms after midnight with temperatures dropping to 67 degrees. Winds from the southeast at moderate speeds, looking at Kearney. Expect mostly cloudy skies today with temperatures reaching 73 degrees. Winds from the southeast at 15 miles per hour. Tonight, a slight chance of showers and thunderstorms develops, increasing to a 41%. Moving west to Scotts Bluff. Expect a warm afternoon with highs reaching 88 degrees and a slight chance of showers. By evening, temperatures drop to the mid-70s with increased chances of thunderstorms. Overnight, skies clear in the capital city today. Expect a warm afternoon with temperatures around 78 degrees and slight chances of rain. Showers and thunderstorms are likely overnight, especially after midnight, with temperatures dropping to 70 degrees.
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2: Newscast during the bottom half of the hour, as we get into more of the top stories from around the region.
10: Day three of the Russ Camp murder trial focused heavily on what Carl told investigators and what police found in the home, which was filled with ammunition and firearms.
11: One live round on his bed and multiple rounds in one of the dresser drawers.
12: Prosecutors played a taped interview recorded hours after Gerald Russ Camp was found shot in the back of the head. In it, Carl's story consistently shifted. As questioning continued, he brought up family phone calls, financial troubles, and claims someone was out to kill him. Then, 24 minutes into the interview, a brand new claim. Carl told police he saw a masked figure running off.
13: I'm actually scared to live here.
11: Like what?
13: Because, somebody's been, trying to kill me. All of a sudden, I seen somebody take off running with a mask.
12: Nebraska State Patrol investigator Tim Doggett took the stand for a majority of the day, painting a picture of what was inside the home. Doggett testified that during a search, investigators found a spent .22 caliber round sitting in a plant vase right in the family room where Gerald was killed.
11: The casing that the round was in is what is left over. That's what remains in the area.
12: In Carl's bedroom, photos taken by investigators uncovered a live .22 caliber round and an empty ammo container. Searches also turned up numerous weapons and a .22 caliber ammunition scattered throughout the house, the same caliber used to kill Gerald.
14: Did you find any firearms in the basement?
11: No.
14: Did you find anything of any ballistic relevance in the basement whatsoever?
11: No.
12: The state also called Nebraska State Patrol investigator Tyler Mann to the stand. Mann testified that he searched the property and found no one else on the premises.
15: That was your first round and then it's ready to fire.
10: Following an afternoon recess before the jury was brought out to the courtroom, the defense recalled investigator Doggett back to the stand, eager to push forward a new theory. However, the judge shot down that line of questioning to hearsay. In Wayne, Tyler Murphy, News Channel, Nebraska.
2: The trial of a Northeast Nebraska man charged with killing his father in 2022 continues. NCN's Tyler Murphy reports from the Wayne County Courthouse. A city park can be so much more than a place with playground equipment and some grass. According to the CDC, people with greater access to green spaces like parks and trails are more likely to stay active and improve their overall health. NCN's Casey Wallenberg introduces us to a group of university students from Omaha working to enhance parks hundreds of miles away in Valentine.
16: Whether it's swinging, sliding, or socializing,
17: we like to come to the park and just enjoy time as a family.
16: Parks have been a community staple since the mid-19th century.
17: We like coming here. We come here often.
16: Maria Valandra and her son DJ are testing out their new $15 thrift store find.
18: It's a raptor.
16: At Valentine City Park.
18: I'm just driving it out, testing it because it's new.
16: But parks offer more than just fun. The CDC says they help people stay active, lower stress, and even boost mental health.
19: I'm a big person on third spaces. Moving outside of your house and really connecting with people out in the world, parks is just a fantastic place to do that.
16: Abigail Louder is part of the Scott Scholars Program at the University of Nebraska, Omaha.
20: There were a lot of branches hanging.
16: The group visited Valentine this spring to take a closer look at its parks.
20: I think the unique thing is that we're all studying different majors. For example, I'm studying cybersecurity, computer science, artificial intelligence, and on the other hand, Abby's pre-med, and the rest of our group consists of pre-med and even engineering.
16: So far, the group has cleaned up parks, met with city leaders, and surveyed the community about what they'd like to see improved.
20: It's more of a reflection of your community. Especially when you can have places where not only kids, but teens all the way up to adults can kind of be together and have a safe space to kind of hang out.
16: The students are also looking into ways parks could boost Valentine's economy and host more events.
19: Create some sort of community programming that can be sustained even after we're not helping out as much.
16: A project focused on strengthening spaces meant for everyone.
17: We like it. We love coming to the park.
18: I like the trail back there.
16: Because parks are more than just swings and slides, they're a place where people connect. In Valentine, Casey Wunnenberg, News Channel, Nebraska.
2: BNSF shutting down 8 railroad crossings in Adams County for repairs. It's an inconvenience. Local officials say they weren't made aware of far enough ahead of time. Adams County's emergency manager said he was never notified the crossings were going to be closed and is now contacting state officials to find out how the communication breakdown occurred. Ron Pugh said he learned of the closures himself during an emergency call, saying it added 8 minutes to a response time for a recent call of a possible plane incident. Pugh says the closures actually violate county policy.
0: The county does not allow 2 consecutive roads to be closed in any direction. That way there is room for detours and everything. In this case, there's actually 8 roads with only 2 openings between the 8.
2: The work on the railroad crossings is affecting residents, particularly in the Blue Hill area. The construction company doing the work telling our news partners at KSMB they expect the work to be done sometime next week. We're flirting with 10 minutes today. We got a fuller version of the forecast for all portions of Nebraska coming up next on NCN.
8: Thursday brings a mild day with highs of 73 degrees and lows around 63. Winds from the southeast at 15 miles per hour. Friday warms up to 87 degrees with a slight chance of rain at 25%. Expect a low of 65 degrees. Saturday is sunny and hot, reaching up to 96 degrees. A pleasant night follows with temperatures dropping to 70. Sunday continues the heat wave, soaring to a high of 99 degrees under clear skies. Overnight lows will be around 72. Monday peaks at a scorching high of 100 degrees. A minimal chance of rain keeps it mostly dry, cooling down to about 70 overnight. Moving north to Norfolk. Thursday brings a mild day with highs reaching 79 degrees and lows at 63. Expect a slight chance of rain at 23% with southern winds blowing at 12 miles per hour. Friday sees temperatures rising to 85 degrees, dipping to 66 overnight. There's a higher chance of rain at 44%, but winds remain light from the southeast. Saturday heats up significantly, soaring to a scorching 100 degrees under clear skies. Lows will be around 72, with no precipitation expected. Sunday continues the heat wave, peaking at an intense 102 degrees while dropping to only 70 overnight. No rain is forecasted for this hot day. Monday remains extremely warm with highs near 101 and lows of about 73. A mere sprinkle is possible as the wind shifts slightly northward. Looking at Lincoln. Thursday brings a mild start with temperatures reaching 78 degrees and a slight chance of rain at 20%. Winds will be light from the southeast at 9 miles per hour. Friday sees an increase in rain chances to 52%, with temperatures climbing to a warm 82 degrees. Southeast winds continue at around 8 miles per hour. Saturday is sunny and hot, hitting a high of 95 degrees. Enjoy clear skies with no rain expected. Sunday turns up the heat further, soaring to a scorching 99 degrees under clear skies. A perfect day for indoor activities. Monday remains extremely hot at 99 degrees with minimal chance of precipitation. Expect dry conditions as we head into the week.
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24: I think the training program that we offer with the trainers going out to the local high schools is very unique to this area. So as a physician here at New West, I get to stay involved in the local sports scene.
1: At New West, we want to get people who are injured back in the game. 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
4: New West Sports Medicine has been a valued partner of UNK Athletics for many years. And

0: The level of expertise that they bring to quality of care that they bring for our student athletes is exceptional.
1: I'm Pete Ricketts, and I approve this message.
2: Dan Osborne says he's one of us.
3: But his campaign is about enriching himself.
4: Osborne and his wife...

0: growth. Hi, I'm Susan Littlefield with the American Ag Network. Nick Ortman is a global crop intelligence lead with Earth.
1: In North America, it has been a bit drier. It hasn't been a big major push or major concern to us yet. It's not causing, you know, drought concerns that we have right now. It's probably almost a good level of dryness in some parts of the country, right, where we often do get too much moisture and have to worry about our drainage. So in the U.S., North America, it hasn't been a negative impact on us yet. I know in India, they're seeing a bit of a delay in the monsoon season, and things are falling behind there in a much different level than they expect. Australia's dryness is really starting to take off a little bit, so there's concern for them. You know, last time they had similar conditions down there, they produced like 20% below trend line yields in their wheat crop when they had these type of conditions. So theirs is just starting to show up, but much of it is not really coming through yet to the way people forecasted it months ago.
0: And he said satellites offer a bigger perspective.
1: Now the, you know, northern Iowa, Minnesota are in really good conditions right now. Their vegetation's never been bigger or farther ahead in the last 5-10 years, really. It's about as good as the crops ever looked, as opposed to, you know, you got some areas in northern Indiana, northern Ohio that are lagging a little behind, right? So it's easy as a farmer, as a farmer myself, oh, this is the best year, worst year, driest year, wettest year. And looking at the actual data from above and seeing it plotted out and really truly understanding how does this year compare to the past? What year does this year look like is a really valuable tool.
0: I'm Susan Littlefield reporting.
2: As Beatrice is celebrating a special addition to the community. And CN's Jake Bartecki shares how a blooming outdoor area is honoring those impacted by cancer.
3: It's a special day of memorializing and reflecting in southeast Nebraska. The Beatrice Community Cancer Garden is celebrating its first phase.
4: Beatrice leadership group that came up with this thought. Just an awesome way. You get a thought, they put a plan together, and boom, you've just got an awesome cancer garden that's a very positive place for the city of Beatrice.
5: And we're really here to celebrate all of the hard work and dedication that's put into this beautiful garden, and also to memorialize and honor those loved ones that we have lost or have been impacted by cancer.
3: With the public, as well as many city and business leaders, the Chamber of Commerce, and members of the Beatrice Community Hospital and Health Center, a ribbon cutting was held at the garden Friday morning. The cancer garden, designed by students at Southeast Community College, features flowers, a gazebo, a bubbling water feature, all to honor those impacted by cancer. Mayor Bob Morgan applauded the Beatrice leadership class for coming up with the idea.
4: You know, in this day and age, you got to think about all the positive people in this world that want to do something without any recognition. And they just put their heart and their soul into this. And now we have a great cancer garden where people all over the country can come and just visit and meditate.
3: Shelby Watson is the executive director of the Beatrice Community Hospital Foundation and says the goal of the garden is also to be a place for the entire community to come and reflect, whether they were impacted by cancer or not. She says she's appreciated the city's support throughout the process.
5: We talked a long time about having an organization to sustain it, like the Beatrice Community Hospital and the foundation. And so, their support has been absolutely the backbone of all of it. In order to make it happen.
3: While it is a day of celebration, work still remains in terms of 6 acres north of what currently stands. Watson says that will take about 2 years to design and develop. Mayor Morgan says with recent construction completed nearby, the area will be a sight to behold in Beatrice.
4: And you know, with the redesign of 2nd and 3rd Street of Ella, it adds also a little bit more of a nice effect. And so when you think about merging what we did on 2nd and 3rd Street and the Cancer Garden, it's a win-win.
3: In Beatrice, Jake Bartecki, News Channel Nebraska.
2: Even though they missed out on a $4 million federal grant recently, Beatrice city officials are taking some steps to chip away at a major demolition project. The city budgeting around $200,000 in this fiscal year to start demolition efforts at the condemned former Dempster manufacturing facility along South 6th Street. This week, officials were demolishing an old carpentry shop, which

0: was on the verge of collapsing. The Beatrice City Street Department crews and equipment were used to take the structure down yesterday. How fast remaining demolition proceeds is depending on finding additional funding sources. Officials say other buildings at the site will require professional demo contractors, with bids being taken for the future work. Dempster's larger main buildings will require the most funding and planning because of their sheer size, steel beams embedded in the concrete, and the need for oversight from structural engineers to ensure the work is completed safely.
1: Good evening. Expect a slight chance of rain showers with temperatures around 76 degrees. Winds from the southeast at 10 miles per hour will keep things breezy. As we move into the night, clouds will dominate with a slight chance of thunderstorms after midnight. Temperatures will dip to 68 degrees and winds remain light. Friday brings a mix of sun and clouds with possible showers. Highs reach 82 degrees, lows at say 6. Saturday is sunny and hot, soaring to a high of 96 degrees. A calm day with no rain expected. Sunday continues the heat wave, peaking at an impressive 100 degrees under clear skies. Monday stays hot but slightly cooler at 99 degrees. Minimal rain chances make it another dry day. Tuesday cools down to a high of 92 degrees with some cloud cover and a small chance for showers. Looking at Beatrice. Good evening. Expect mostly cloudy skies with temperatures around 76 to 77 degrees. Winds will be coming from the southeast at about 9 to 10 miles per hour. As we move into the night, there's a slight chance of showers and thunderstorms developing. Temperatures will drop to around 71 degrees and winds remain southeast at about 8 miles per hour. Friday brings likely showers and thunderstorms with highs reaching up to 82 degrees. Winds continue from the southeast. Saturday clears up with sunny skies and a high of a warm 94 degrees. A gentle south wind accompanies this pleasant day. Sunday heats up further to a scorching high of 98 degrees under clear skies. South winds pick up slightly in the afternoon. Monday remains hot, peaking at an impressive high of 99 degrees with minimal rain chances and westward breezes. Tuesday cools down slightly to a high of 92 degrees, with northeast winds bringing in some clouds but little precipitation. Moving to the west, in Scott's Bluff. This afternoon, expect a slight chance of showers and thunderstorms with temperatures around 88 degrees. Winds will be light from the northwest at 5 miles per hour. As we move into the evening, there's an increased chance of showers and thunderstorms. Temperatures will drop to the mid-70s by late evening, with winds shifting northeast. Friday brings sunny skies with highs reaching a warm 97 degrees. Saturday heats up further to a scorching 101 degrees under mostly clear skies. Sunday continues the heat wave, peaking at a sweltering 106 degrees. Monday sees slightly cooler temps at 103 degrees, but watch for possible afternoon storms. Tuesday cools down to a high of 96 with increased storm chances.
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5: For 250 years, Americans have answered a call. 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
6: Scan QR codes on Spirit of Nebraska posters for a chance to win a $100 ethanol gas card and vote for Best Of. Then send us a photo of something picturesque or historic from a Spirit of Nebraska community for a chance to win a 250th anniversary t-shirt.

0: a national championship match this morning, and one of them is returning with gold. The 14U Premier title winners have a home base in Omaha. It's Sporting Nebraska FC with a 3-1 victory over Lexington Sporting Club in the final match. They finished with one draw in their opening match of pool play and never looked back, winning the next five. The Kearney SC Nebraska Select playing for a natty in the 15U Premier Division, and the girls from Nebraska taking it the distance and then some against another Kentucky opponent. It came down to the precision of penalty kicks, with Nebraska Select missing one and the Kentucky side going 5-for-5 to win a 0-0 draw. PRCA Rodeo capturing the attention of Cheyenne County rodeo fans. The event was part of the 2026 Cheyenne County Fair. Several shows rolling into the Panhandle Fair over the nights. Community support is credited for the number of programs being brought to Cheyenne County.
1: Last night with the contestants, it was phenomenal. We had 35 saddle bronc riders that signed up, and Binion Servi, who brings in the rough stock for us, he said that is the probably some of the most that he's seen at any of his rodeos. So that really goes to show a lot for what you guys do, what our ground does, how the contestants come over here going through. It was a heck of a show. It lasted about 2.5 hours, but those guys really do know how to put on a production. So I can't thank Servi Championship Rodeo enough, Seth Roy, and the announcers last night.
0: Last night, the fairgrounds were rumbling with the Monster Truck Show, and military veterans plus first responders were honored by getting in for free. Tonight's highlight is That Arena Rock Show, a celebration of 70s and 80s rock. Tomorrow is Chancey Williams and Midnight Rodeo. Saturday evening presents the Demolition Derby. Thanks for making NCN your choice for coverage of local stories mattering to you. From Norfolk to Valentine, Sydney to towns in the southeast, and right here in the Tri-Cities, we are News Channel Nebraska. Here for Nebraska, here for you. Thanks for joining us on News Channel Nebraska. Coming up this hour on NCN, the death of an 11-year-old child is the latest in a list of accidents involving kids and vehicles, with officials across the state trying to ensure parents are speaking to the youth about the dangers. Little Feet on the Farm. It's a life story, and it's also an event at a county fair, inspiring the youth to stick with agriculture. Green spaces can make a world of difference for a town, so students from the big city are traveling to northern Nebraska looking at ways to improve some parks. A wildfire in the Panhandle has been happening far too often this year. Thankfully, one started by Mother Nature was also put out by the same forces. It's felt considerably cool in Kearney today. Clouds helping keep the temperature down around these parts. Nothing will keep the intense heat out heading our way soon. For the first time this hour, we have a check of the weather.
2: Today in Norfolk, expect mostly cloudy skies with temperatures around 77 degrees this evening. Slight chance of rain by

0: by 7 p.m., increasing to likely thunderstorms after midnight with temperatures dropping to 67 degrees. Winds from the southeast at moderate speeds, looking at Kearney. Expect mostly cloudy skies today with temperatures reaching 73 degrees. Winds from the southeast at 15 miles per hour. Tonight, a slight chance of showers and thunderstorms develops, increasing to a 41%. Moving west to Scotts Bluff. Expect a warm afternoon with highs reaching 88 degrees and a slight chance of showers. By evening, temperatures drop to the mid-70s with increased chances of thunderstorms. Overnight, skies clear in the capital city today. Expect a warm afternoon with temperatures around 78 degrees and slight chances of rain. Showers and thunderstorms are likely overnight, especially after midnight, with temperatures dropping to 70 degrees.
1: Coming up in a little bit, we'll have a longer version of the forecast. For the time being, we're getting into the top stories from all around Nebraska. A disheartening update to a story from last week. An 11-year-old boy is dead after a scooter was hit by a pickup truck in Bennington. In a statement today, Bennington Public Schools officials identified the child as Logan Ron and confirmed he was one of their elementary students. It happened last week on Bennington's west side. Authorities say three juveniles were traveling northbound when Ron entered an intersection and was hit by a westbound pickup. Ron was taken to Children's Nebraska in extremely critical condition. BPS said he died on Saturday. Douglas County Sheriff's officials say the investigation is ongoing. There aren't a lot of parents who would feel comfortable with putting their child behind the wheel at, say, the age of 10, yet more and more, kids are taken to the sidewalks and sometimes the streets on their new toys without knowing how dire the outcomes may be. All across Nebraska, law enforcement and officials are warning of the dangers of riding those e-bikes and scooters, saying serious conversations need to happen between parents and riders before using them. City officials say many of the concerns involve minors and raise serious safety issues. In one recent complaint coming from northern Nebraska, a child riding an e-bike reportedly cut in front of a large piece of equipment, nearly unable to stop in time. A child was also hit by a vehicle in Kearney last October and required a trip to the hospital. The warnings come as communities across Nebraska report an increase in crashes involving electric bikes and scooters. Officials say they hope increased awareness will help prevent accidents similar to ones we've seen in communities statewide, and like the one sadly resulting in death for the boy from Bennington.
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1: Some young visitors at the Hall County Fair learn where their food comes from. Kids can play farmer while learning about agriculture through an interactive experience called Little Feet on the Farm. It's happening in Grand Island. The interactive exhibit lets children gather eggs, feed pretend animals, harvest produce, and even shop for groceries using what they've collected. The exhibit has been part of the Hall County Fair for more than a decade, giving children a chance to make connections between farms and the food they see every day at home.
6: I always kind of laugh because a lot of kids don't know what an animal, like certain animals, look like. So, you know, that little spark that, oh, that's where that came from. And this is what an egg looks like. And they get a touch and feel and actually, you know, carry it with them. I mean, they're wooden eggs, but, you know, we can pretend. It's all pretend. So, you know, it just gives them that idea like, oh, and then that's how it got to the store. Like it came from somewhere. I love when that idea all comes together.
1: Organizers say Little Feet on the Farm is open to all ages during the Hall County Fair with hands-on activities and farm facts available throughout the exhibit. County fairs typically revolve around two main components, showing animals and hitting up the rides. There's always more to be entertained by, so long as you keep your options open. While it's no Andy Warhol and his highly expensive Campbell's soup paintings, consider it a strong resemblance. Project Hunger has a display at the Hall County Fair this week, raising awareness for the need to continue supplying food banks throughout the county. Numerous organizations donating the cans and creating the works of art to be on display throughout the fair. They took a little time to look just right.
7: A couple of us started about 3 o'clock yesterday, putting up frames and stuff. And then by 6 o'clock, the food was here. Took a bunch of people. I think there was 8 people on ladders putting stacking this up. And it just takes a while. I think we were done by 9 o'clock.
1: Apparently, the sculptures look even better through your phone. Each dollar placed in a basket gets a vote to decide the fan favorite. After the fair, all of the canned items are being donated to the Grand Island Salvation Army, and the items get dispersed from there. There's a program running in central Nebraska where it's not the normal 9-to-5. Books could be considered coats of many colors. And some people will always love them. Dolly Parton's Imagination Library provides excitement for kids. Oh my, the mail delivery person is 2 doors down. Here you come again. Books are delivered to the home of a child up until the age of 5, and it doesn't cost a thing for someone to get involved.
8: I think this is the key. You're starting when they're babies, so they're getting interested in this. You may not seem like anything's happening, but these books also come with the inside flap, has different ways to interact with your child. So when they're older, like my 4-year-old, we're asking different questions about what happened in the book before and after. So it's helping you engage with your kid, getting that social part. I know we're lacking sometimes these days, but also just, you know, making them think about what they read. They're pointing out things, they're learning lessons.
1: The page turning can provide a few old memories, and for a few kids, maybe a habit they can't break. Sure, the tablets now have a place assisting in the raising of kids. Those who have a book in their hands may say to themselves, it looks good on paper.
8: Those skills that you're going to use forever, but you need to start it early because as parents, we're our kids' first teacher. And if they're behind when you start kindergarten, they may be behind their whole life.
1: If you live in the Heartland United Way counties of Hall, Hamilton, Howard, and Merrick, visit heartlandunitedway.org and search Imagination Library to get a child registered. If you're outside those counties, you can visit imaginationlibrary.com to get a kid signed up.
9: Dan Osborne says he's one of us.
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11: For himself.
10: Osborne's just in it for himself.
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3: Thursday brings a mild day with highs of 73 degrees and lows around 63. Winds from the southeast at 15 miles per hour. Friday warms up to 87 degrees with a slight chance of rain at 25%. Expect a low of 65 degrees. Saturday is sunny and hot, reaching up to 96 degrees. A pleasant night follows with temperatures dropping to 70. Sunday continues the heat wave, soaring to a high of 99 degrees under clear skies. Overnight lows will be around 72. Monday peaks at a scorching high of 100 degrees. A minimal chance of rain keeps it mostly dry, cooling down to about 70 overnight. Moving north to Norfolk. Thursday brings a mild day with highs reaching 79 degrees and lows at 63. Expect a slight chance of rain at 23% with southern winds blowing at 12 miles per hour. Friday sees temperatures rising to 85 degrees, dipping to 66 overnight. There's a higher chance of rain at 44%, but winds remain light from the southeast. Saturday heats up significantly, soaring to a scorching 100 degrees under clear skies. Lows will be around 72, with no precipitation expected. Sunday continues the heat wave, peaking at an intense 102 degrees while dropping to only 70 overnight. No rain is forecasted for this hot day. Monday remains extremely warm with highs near 101 and lows of about 73. A mere sprinkle is possible as the wind shifts slightly northward. Looking at Lincoln. Thursday brings a mild start with temperatures reaching 78 degrees and a slight chance of rain at 20%. Winds will be light from the southeast at 9 miles per hour. Friday sees an increase in rain chances to 52%, with temperatures climbing to a warm 82 degrees. Southeast winds continue at around 8 miles per hour. Saturday is sunny and hot, hitting a high of 95 degrees. Enjoy clear skies with no rain expected. Sunday turns up the heat further, soaring to a scorching 99 degrees under clear skies. A perfect day for indoor activities. Monday remains extremely hot at 99 degrees with minimal chance of precipitation. Expect dry conditions as we head into the week.
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5: I'm Ty Stevens and I'm from Page, Nebraska. I was in Valentine, Nebraska at the high school state finals and we were in the short go the last round and I caught my thumb in my dally and went to the hospital in Valentine and they flew me here, came to Dr. Hartzell right away, and he reattached it. It come all the way off. I was here for a week after I cut my thumb off, and they just did really good taking care of me. And always felt cared for. I feel like my recovery is going as good as it possibly can, and everybody's just doing so much to help me. I just think that we're really lucky to have someone like him around that can do these kind of surgeries. It just so good at what he does. Just leaves a good impression. Caring, that's what Faith Health means to me.
6: 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Introducing

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3: 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As NCN's Brendan Flood reports, he's going to the American Trucking National Technician Competition.
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6: And I grew up fixing lawnmowers, putting together grills, spreaders, stuff like that, and just kind of had a knack for, you know, fixing things, putting things together.
5: Magdans joined Truck Center Companies in Norfolk as an intern in 2016. Nearly a decade later, he's earned his second trip to the American Trucking Association's National Technician Skills Competition after winning another Nebraska Super Tech title.
7: Oh, that's pretty cool to go represent out of a small, you know, small town of Norfolk and small shop like this and make it clear to the national stage. That's pretty cool representing Northeast Nebraska.
5: This year's competition tested technicians in a variety of hands-on skills, with Magdans taking top honors in precision instruments and Department of Transportation inspections.
7: Starting out, you know, he was young, but you could tell he was a smart tech and really picks up on things fast. Good learner, good tech.
5: The national competition in Pittsburgh won't be new territory. Magdans also qualified in 2022, giving him experience he'll carry into this year's event as he once again represents Nebraska.
6: Just get to work at my own pace, you know, I'm not really relying upon anyone else and just do things the way I want to do it and make sure it gets done right the first time around.
5: Magdans will be showing his skills on the national stage in the Steel City this September. In Norfolk, Brendan Flood, News Channel Nebraska.
3: The American Red Cross hosting a blood drive today at the Norfolk Family YMCA amid an emergency blood shortage declared earlier this month across the state and the nation. More than 40 people signing up to donate blood between 10 a.m. and 3:30 in the afternoon, keeping the volunteers busy. This blood drive came less than 2 weeks after the Red Cross issued a press release announcing an emergency blood shortage, saying its supply had fallen 25%. The press release also highlighting blood types O positive and B negative, along with type AB plasma, as being in especially short supply. The YMCA hosting the Red Cross for blood drives every 8 weeks, and they're appreciative of the partnership between the two.
8: We feel like it helps people to be able to donate if they're here, and we can provide the facility so the Red Cross can come in and use our facility to do the blood.
3: But donors who want to help out have to be 17 or older and bring at least 2 forms of ID. They also must meet height and weight requirements. The Red Cross is also offering a Fandango movie ticket for anyone who donates from now through the end of the month. It's a celebration featuring decorated Vietnam War vets and a nationally known blues artist is happening in Spalding. The theme of this year's event is Under His Grace, while celebrating the nation's 250th birthday. It begins tomorrow, running through Sunday, with events like fireworks, a performance from Get Shorty, and a special appearance from 4 U.S. Navy Sea Wolves, a highly decorated all-volunteer attack helicopter squadron fighting in the Vietnam War.
2: It's Nebraska. Nebraska is beautiful. Nebraska is home. It's home for you and us. 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

0: 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This is Nebraska, and Nebraska is home.
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9: In Columbus. Good evening. Expect a slight chance of rain showers with temperatures around 76 degrees. Winds from the southeast at 10 miles per hour will keep things breezy. As we move into the night, clouds will dominate with a slight chance of thunderstorms after midnight. Temperatures will dip to 68 degrees and winds remain light. Friday brings a mix of sun and clouds with possible showers. Highs reach 82 degrees, lows at, say, 6. Saturday is sunny and hot, soaring to a high of 96 degrees. A calm day with no rain expected. Sunday continues the heat wave, peaking at an impressive 100 degrees under clear skies. Monday stays hot but slightly cooler at 99 degrees. Minimal rain chances make it another dry day. Tuesday cools down to a high of 92 degrees with some cloud cover and a small chance for showers. Looking at Beatrice. Good evening. Expect mostly cloudy skies with temperatures around 76 to 77 degrees. Winds will be coming from the southeast at about 9 to 10 miles per hour. As we move into the night, there's a slight chance of showers and thunderstorms developing. Temperatures will drop to around 71 degrees and winds remain southeast at about 8 miles per hour. Friday brings likely showers and thunderstorms with highs reaching up to 82 degrees. Winds continue from the southeast. Saturday clears up with sunny skies and a high of a warm 94 degrees. A gentle south wind accompanies this pleasant day. Sunday heats up further to a scorching high of 98 degrees under clear skies. South winds pick up slightly in the afternoon. Monday remains hot, peaking at an impressive high of 99 degrees with minimal rain chances and westward breezes. Tuesday cools down slightly to a high of 92 degrees, with northeast winds bringing in some clouds but little precipitation. Moving to the west, in Scott's Bluff, this afternoon, expect a slight chance of showers and thunderstorms with temperatures around 88 degrees. Winds will be light from the northwest at 5 miles per hour. As we move into the evening, there's an increased chance of showers and thunderstorms. Temperatures will drop to the mid-70s by late evening, with winds shifting northeast. Friday brings sunny skies with highs reaching a warm 97 degrees. Saturday heats up further to a scorching 101 degrees under mostly clear skies. Sunday continues the heat wave, peaking at a sweltering 106 degrees. Monday sees slightly cooler temps at 103 degrees, but watch for possible afternoon storms. Tuesday cools down to a high of 96 with increased storm chances.

0: is heading to the Midwest Regional after winning the Nebraska State Championship. Kearney finishing 4-0 at the state tourney, capping the run with an 11-1 victory over Memorial Little League in the championship contest. Now the squad is turning its attention to the Midwest Regional in Indiana, where they open play against South Dakota.
1: That means a lot to all the kids. They've seen older siblings do it. They've seen friends do it. So now to be able to get their chance to go represent Nebraska, there's a lot of excitement in the town right now. So they're ready to go have their turnout.
0: The kids say they're using their time off this summer to work extra hard in preparation for the opportunity to compete on a bigger stage.
2: Working really hard, fielding ground balls cleanly, see the ball, hit the ball, do damage. It's really exciting. Get a lot of joy from it, a lot of memory.
0: The boys of summer from K-Town are representing the Cornhusker State starting August 7th in Whitestown, Indiana. Central Nebraska All-Star Baseball team is prepping to represent the state on the regional stage. And it's not the same squad we just talked about. NCN's Brandon Shanahan has more from the dugout.
3: After winning the Nebraska State Championships, the Tri-City All-Star team will represent Nebraska at the Central Regional Tournament next week in Midland, Michigan. Coach Nick Drake said the team's success showcases the level of the youth baseball being played across Central Nebraska.
4: Now with kids from Kearney, Grand Island, and Hastings, just to see how good baseball, even at the youth level here in Central Nebraska, really is. So it's kind of cool and exciting to go see now that they get to compete against teams from all over the Midwest, and hopefully, if they can win that, all over the world.
3: Grand Island's Traven Grease is making his second trip to the regional tournament. He said one of the best parts of the experience is teaming up with players who are usually his opponents.
5: It's a lot of fun because you get to go play in another state, but it's a lot of fun. I normally don't get to hang out with the Kearney guys. They're always playing them, but it's fun to be on a team with all the Kearney kids.
3: The Tri-City All-Star roster features 13 players selected from more than 100 athletes from Kearney, Grand Island, and Hastings. Cooper Drake said earning a spot on the team is an opportunity he doesn't take for granted.
6: There's kids that will rather take your spot and go play. And so if you don't go try your hardest and you lose because you don't want to try, they're going to be really mad. You just got to go play your hardest and go try and compete and win.
3: For Drake, the tournament carries a little extra meaning and a sibling rivalry as he follows in the footsteps of his older brother who played on last year's team. We asked Cooper what advice he's received from his older brother.
6: Not a single word. I went and watched them. He didn't play much, but I've actually a play. He rode the bench.
3: The Central Regional Tournament begins next week in Midland, Michigan. The region champion will advance to the national tournament to compete against some of the top youth baseball teams in North America. The Tri-City All-Star team is currently accepting donations to help offset travel expenses. You can find more information on how to donate with this story online at newschannelnebraska.com. In Grand Island, for News Channel Nebraska, I'm Brandon Shanahan.
0: Our baseball dynasty being extended in southeast Nebraska, where the Malcolm Legion Junior team reigns supreme in Class C once again. NCN's Tim Hackett was there for the championship celebration.
7: For the past four summers, the Malcolm Legion's Junior team were the kings of summer baseball in Class C. And on Wednesday afternoon at Tri-County's Cody Park, Malcolm made it a full handful. Five consecutive Class C American Legion Junior State Tournament titles.
8: It means a lot. It's not just a game. Obviously, it's the state championship. And so, obviously, like I said, again, all the hard work we've had pays off, and it's good to say that we're one of the best teams in Nebraska.
7: Standing in the way of Malcolm's fifth straight state title was Loomis. And after a weather delay Wednesday, Loomis hung tough for the first couple of innings, until Malcolm finally broke the game open by scoring five runs in the fourth, setting the stage for a summer baseball championship that was fully inspired by a spring season that ended too soon.
9: Our last game, we lost in district final. We were up a lot in the last inning and we lost. And that hurt a lot of us because we were expected to win it, honestly. We were probably one of the better teams in Class C. And that really just hurt us. We wanted to get this win in state even more, just to get that feeling back of being the champions and still being on top of everyone.
10: We were going into districts thinking we were going to go again. We were going to go back and finish what we started. I wasn't getting a lot of playing time, so there wasn't much I could do about it. So obviously I went back to work and came into summer. I was like, I'm not losing. We're not losing this. We're going to go in here and win it. And came into the tournament, a little bit of a slump, and then obviously I figured it out and hit some balls around.
7: Malcolm's offense got it done in a bunch of different ways in the title.

0: Seattle game, scoring runs off a solo homer, double steals, bases loaded walks, and thanks to small ball, with the championship clinching run scoring on a pitch that got away. And all that offense was more than enough to support top pitcher Gavin Little, who drove in more runs than he allowed Wednesday with 10 strikeouts in 5-inning shutouts.
1: Today I kind of just went up and thought I was a dude. I went up, threw fastball as in the zone, threw a slider, put it in the zone, just trusted the guys I had out behind me, and all went well for me, and good to have guys like that playing behind me.
0: With 5 straight Legion championships at the junior level now secured, some of these players and coaches will next try to help the Malcolm senior team in their own quest for 5 straight summer titles. In DeWitt, Tim Hackett, News Channel Nebraska.
2: Hundreds will most likely be coming to your neck of the woods at some point in the next few days. We've got another look at the hot forecast heading our way.
3: Today in Norfolk, expect mostly cloudy skies with temperatures around 77 degrees this evening. Slight chance of rain by 7 p.m., increasing to likely thunderstorms after midnight with temperatures dropping to 67 degrees. Winds from the southeast at moderate speeds, looking at Kearney. Expect mostly cloudy skies today with temperatures reaching 73 degrees. Winds from the southeast at 15 miles per hour. Tonight, a slight chance of showers and thunderstorms develops, increasing to a 41%. Moving west to Scotts Bluff. Expect a warm afternoon with highs reaching 88 degrees and a slight chance of showers. By evening, temperatures drop to the mid-70s with increased chances of thunderstorms. Overnight, skies clear in the capital city today. Expect a warm afternoon with temperatures around 78 degrees and slight chances of rain. Showers and thunderstorms are likely overnight, especially after midnight, with temperatures dropping to 70 degrees.
2: If you need more weather in your life, don't sweat. It'll be back in another 10 minutes, right here on News Channel Nebraska. The trial of a Northeast Nebraska man charged with killing his father in 2022 continues. NCN's Tyler Murphy reports from the Wayne County Courthouse.
4: Day 3 of the Russ Camp murder trial focused heavily on what Carl told investigators and what police found in the home, which was filled with ammunition and firearms.
5: One live round on his bed and multiple rounds in one of the dresser drawers.
4: Prosecutors played a taped interview recorded hours after Gerald Russ Camp was found shot in the back of the head. In it, Carl's story consistently shifted. As questioning continued, he brought up family phone calls, financial troubles, and claims someone was out to kill him. Then, 24 minutes into the interview, a brand new claim. Carl told police he saw a masked figure running off.
6: I'm actually scared to live here.
5: Like what?
6: Because, somebody's been, trying to kill me. All of a sudden, I seen somebody take off running with a mask.
4: Nebraska State Patrol investigator Tim Doggett took the stand for a majority of the day, painting a picture of what was inside the home. Doggett testified that during a search, investigators found a spent .22 caliber round sitting in a plant vase right in the family room where Gerald was killed.
5: The casing that the round was in is what is left over. That's what remains in the area.
4: In Carl's bedroom, photos taken by investigators uncovered a live .22 caliber round and an empty ammo container. Searches also turned up numerous weapons and a .22 caliber ammunition scattered throughout the house, the same caliber used to kill Gerald.
7: Did you find any firearms in the basement?
5: No.
7: Did you find anything of any ballistic relevance in the basement whatsoever?
5: No.
4: The state also called Nebraska State Patrol investigator Tyler Mann to the stand. Mann testified that he searched the property and found no one else on the premises.
8: That was your first round and then it's ready to fire.
4: Following an afternoon recess before the jury was brought out to the courtroom, the defense recalled investigator Doggett back to the stand, eager to push forward a new theory. However, the judge shot down that line of questioning to hearsay. In Wayne, Tyler Murphy, News Channel Nebraska.
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2: In local newscast during the bottom half of the hour, as we get into more of the top stories from around the region. A city park can be so much more than a place with playground equipment and some grass. according to the CDC, people

0: People with greater access to green spaces like parks and trails are more likely to stay active and improve their overall health. NCN's Casey Wannenberg introduces us to a group of university students from Omaha working to enhance parks hundreds of miles away in Valentine.
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4: I'm a big person on like third spaces. Moving outside of your house and really connecting with people out in the world, parks is just like a fantastic place to do that.
1: Abigail Louder is part of the Scott Scholars Program at the University of Nebraska, Omaha.
5: There were like a lot of branches hanging.
1: The group visited Valentine this spring to take a closer look at its parks.
5: I think the unique thing is that we're all studying different majors. For example, I'm studying cybersecurity, computer science, artificial intelligence, and on the other hand, Abby's pre-med, and the rest of our group consists of pre-med and even engineering.
1: So far, the group has cleaned up parks, met with city leaders, and surveyed the community about what they'd like to see improved.
5: It's more of like a reflection of your community, especially when you can have places where not only kids, but teens all the way up to like adults can kind of be together and have like a safe space to kind of hang out.
1: The students are also looking into ways parks could boost Valentine's economy and host more events.
4: Create some sort of like community programming that can be sustained even after we're not like helping out as much.
1: A project focused on strengthening spaces meant for everyone.
2: We like it. We love coming to the park.
3: I like the trail back there.
1: Because parks are more than just swings and slides, they're a place where people connect. In Valentine, Casey Wannenberg, News Channel, Nebraska.
0: BNSF shutting down 8 railroad crossings in Adams County for repairs. It's an inconvenience. Local officials say they weren't made aware of far enough ahead of time. Adams County's emergency manager said he was never notified the crossings were going to be closed and is now contacting state officials to find out how the communication breakdown occurred. Ron Pugh said he learned of the closures himself during an emergency call, saying it added 8 minutes to a response time for a recent call of a possible plane incident. Pugh says the closures actually violate county policy.
6: The county does not allow 2 consecutive roads to be closed in any direction. That way there is room for detours and everything. In this case, there's actually 8 roads with only 2 openings between the 8.
0: The work on the railroad crossings is affecting residents, particularly in the Blue Hill area. The construction company doing the work telling our news partners at KSMB they expect the work to be done sometime next week. 3 weeks into a community-wide fitness initiative, residents across South Central Nebraska already logging nearly 40,000 minutes of physical activity. NCN's Brandon Shanahan has the heart-pumping story.
7: The South Heartland Health Department, which serves Adams, Clay, Knuckles, and Webster counties, launched the campaign with the goal of reaching 2.5 million minutes of activity by the end of the year. Diabetes prevention lifestyle coach Jessica Warner said the early response has been encouraging.
8: I am really excited. I feel like we have really worked hard to get to our goal, and we just need to keep going.
7: The campaign is in its first year. Terry Julian says it's rewarding to see the idea finally become a reality.
9: We've talked about it for a long time, trying to get the community involved and get the community to see the need to move more and think more about healthier lifestyles. So I think the fact that we're actually doing it and that we can build on it as we go.
7: According to the Centers for Disease Control and Prevention, adults should aim for at least 150 minutes of moderate physical activity each week to help reduce the risk of heart disease, stroke, and type 2 diabetes. Nearly half of the activity log so far has been walking, accounting for more than 19,000 minutes. Hastings YMCA Wellness Coordinator Caleb Haney says staying active doesn't always mean going to the gym.
10: Don't think you have to come to the gym, come to the Y to get a really good workout in. It can be hot outside in the summers of Nebraska, so just getting out and mowing your lawn, doing some yard work can be really good activity.
7: To encourage participation,

0: Organizers are offering an incentive during the month of August. Anyone who logs an average of 150 minutes of activity per week will be entered into a drawing for a three-month membership to the Hastings YMCA. For News Channel Nebraska, I'm Brandon Shanahan.
1: We're flirting with 10 minutes today. We've got a fuller version of the forecast for all portions of Nebraska coming up next on NCN.
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3: Thursday brings a mild day with highs of 73 degrees and lows around 63. Winds from the southeast at 15 miles per hour. Friday warms up to 87 degrees with a slight chance of rain at 25%. Expect a low of 65 degrees. Saturday is sunny and hot, reaching up to 96 degrees. A pleasant night follows with temperatures dropping to 70. Sunday continues the heat wave, soaring to a high of 99 degrees under clear skies. Overnight lows will be around 72. Monday peaks at a scorching high of 100 degrees. A minimal chance of rain keeps it mostly dry, cooling down to about 70 overnight. Moving north to Norfolk. Thursday brings a mild day with highs reaching 79 degrees and lows at 63. Expect a slight chance of rain at 23% with southern winds blowing at 12 miles per hour. Friday sees temperatures rising to 85 degrees, dipping to 66 overnight. There's a higher chance of rain at 44%, but winds remain light from the southeast. Saturday heats up significantly, soaring to a scorching 100 degrees under clear skies. Lows will be around 72, with no precipitation expected. Sunday continues the heat wave, peaking at an intense 102 degrees while dropping to only 70 overnight. No rain is forecasted for this hot day. Monday remains extremely warm with highs near 101 and lows of about 73. A mere sprinkle is possible as the wind shifts slightly northward. Looking at Lincoln. Thursday brings a mild start with temperatures reaching 78 degrees and a slight chance of rain at 20%. Winds will be light from the southeast at 9 miles per hour. Friday sees an increase in rain chances to 52%, with temperatures climbing to a warm 82 degrees. Southeast winds continue at around 8 miles per hour. Saturday is sunny and hot, hitting a high of 95 degrees. Enjoy clear skies with no rain expected. Sunday turns up the heat further, soaring to a scorching 99 degrees under clear skies. A perfect day for indoor activities. Monday remains extremely hot at 99 degrees with minimal chance of precipitation. Expect dry conditions as we head into the week.
4: I approve this message.
5: Dan Osborne says he's one of us.
6: But his campaign is about enriching himself.
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11: Satellites, as we know, can track the weather, but what about tracking our crop growth? Hi, I'm

0: It hasn't been a negative impact on us yet. I know in India they're seeing a bit of a delay in the monsoon season, and things are falling behind there in a much different level than they expect. Australia's dryness is really starting to take off a little bit, so there's concern for them. You know, last time they had similar conditions down there, they produced like 20% below trend line yields in their wheat crop when they had these type of conditions. So theirs is just starting to show up, but much of it is not really coming through yet to way people forecasted it months ago.
1: And he said satellites offer a bigger perspective.
0: Now the northern Iowa, Minnesota are in really good conditions right now. Their vegetation's never been bigger or farther ahead in the last 5, 10 years, really. It's about as good as the crops ever looked, as opposed to, you got some areas in northern Indiana and northern Ohio that are lagging a little behind, right? So it's easy as a farmer, you kind of, as a farmer myself, you kind of like, oh, this is the best year, worst year, driest year, wettest year. And looking at the actual data from above and seeing it plotted out and really truly understanding how does this year compare to the past? What year does this year look like is a really valuable tool.
1: I'm Susan Littlefield reporting.
2: Nebraska, as Beatrice is celebrating a special addition to the community. NCN's Jake Bartecki shares how a blooming outdoor area is honoring those impacted by cancer.
3: It's a special day of memorializing and reflecting in southeast Nebraska. The Beatrice Community Cancer Garden is celebrating its first phase.
4: Beatrice leadership group that came up with this thought. Just an awesome way. You get a thought, they put a plan together, and boom, you've just got an awesome cancer garden that's a very positive place for the city of Beatrice.
5: And we're really here to celebrate all of the hard work and dedication that's put into this beautiful garden, and also to memorialize and honor those loved ones that we have lost or have been impacted by cancer.
3: With the public, as well as many city and business leaders, the Chamber of Commerce, and members of the Beatrice Community Hospital and Health Center, a ribbon cutting was held at the garden Friday morning. The cancer garden, designed by students at Southeast Community College, features flowers, a gazebo, a bubbling water feature, all to honor those impacted by cancer. Mayor Bob Morgan applauded the Beatrice leadership class for coming up with the idea.
4: You know, in this day and age, you got to think about all the positive people in this world that want to do something without any recognition. And they just put their heart and their soul into this. And now we have a great cancer garden where people all over the country can come and just visit and meditate.
3: Shelby Watson is the executive director of the Beatrice Community Hospital Foundation and says the goal of the garden is also to be a place for the entire community to come and reflect, whether they were impacted by cancer or not. She says she's appreciated the city's support throughout the process.
5: We talked long time about having an organization to sustain it, like the Beatrice Community Hospital and the foundation. And so, their support has been absolutely the backbone of all of it. In order to make it happen.
3: While it is a day of celebration, work still remains in terms of 6 acres north of what currently stands. Watson says that will take about 2 years to design and develop. Mayor Morgan says with recent construction completed nearby, the area will be a sight to behold in Beatrice.
4: And with the redesign of 2nd and 3rd Street of Ella, it adds also a little bit more of a nice effect. And so when you think about merging what we did on 2nd and 3rd Street and the Cancer Garden, it's a win-win.
3: In Beatrice, Jake Bartecki, News Channel, Nebraska.
2: Even though they missed out on a $4 million federal grant recently, Beatrice City officials are taking some steps to chip away at a major demolition project. The city budgeting around $200,000 in this fiscal year to start demolition efforts at the condemned former Dempster manufacturing facility along South 6th Street. This week, officials were demolishing an old carpentry shop, which was on the verge of collapsing. The Beatrice City Street Department crews and equipment were used to take the structure down yesterday. How fast remaining demolition proceeds is depending on finding additional funding sources. Officials say other buildings at the site will require professional demo contractors, with bids being taken for the future work. Dempster's larger main buildings will require the most funding and planning because of their sheer size, steel beams embedded in the concrete, and the need for oversight from structural engineers.

0: to ensure the work is completed safely.
1: Good evening. Expect a slight chance of rain showers with temperatures around 76 degrees. Winds from the southeast at 10 miles per hour will keep things breezy. As we move into the night, clouds will dominate with a slight chance of thunderstorms after midnight. Temperatures will dip to 68 degrees and winds remain light. Friday brings a mix of sun and clouds with possible showers. Highs reach 82 degrees, lows at say 6. Saturday is sunny and hot, soaring to a high of 96 degrees. A calm day with no rain expected. Sunday continues the heat wave, peaking at an impressive 100 degrees under clear skies. Monday stays hot but slightly cooler at 99 degrees. Minimal rain chances make it another dry day. Tuesday cools down to a high of 92 degrees with some cloud cover and a small chance for showers. Looking at Beatrice. Good evening. Expect mostly cloudy skies with temperatures around 76 to 77 degrees. Winds will be coming from the southeast at about 9 to 10 miles per hour. As we move into the night, there's a slight chance of showers and thunderstorms developing. Temperatures will drop to around 71 degrees and winds remain southeast at about 8 miles per hour. Friday brings likely showers and thunderstorms with highs reaching up to 82 degrees. Winds continue from the southeast. Saturday clears up with sunny skies and a high of a warm 94 degrees. A gentle south wind accompanies this pleasant day. Sunday heats up further to a scorching high of 98 degrees under clear skies. South winds pick up slightly in the afternoon. Monday remains hot, peaking at an impressive high of 99 degrees with minimal rain chances and westward breezes. Tuesday cools down slightly to a high of 92 degrees, with northeast winds bringing in some clouds but little precipitation. Moving to the west, in Scott's Bluff, this afternoon, expect a slight chance of showers and thunderstorms with temperatures around 88 degrees. Winds will be light from the northwest at 5 miles per hour. As we move into the evening, there's an increased chance of showers and thunderstorms. Temperatures will drop to the mid-70s by late evening, with winds shifting northeast. Friday brings sunny skies with highs reaching a warm 97 degrees. Saturday heats up further to a scorching 101 degrees under mostly clear skies. Sunday continues the heat wave, peaking at a sweltering 106 degrees. Monday sees slightly cooler temps at 103 degrees, but watch for possible afternoon storms. Tuesday cools down to a high of 96 with increased storm chances.
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2: Scan QR codes on Spirit of Nebraska posters for a chance to win a $100 ethanol gas card and vote for best of. 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

0: in a national championship match this morning, and one of them is returning with gold. The 14U Premier title winners have a home base in Omaha. It's Sporting Nebraska FC with a 3-1 victory over Lexington Sporting Club in the final match. They finished with one draw in their opening match of pool play and never looked back, winning the next five. The Kearney SC Nebraska Select playing for a natty in the 15U Premier Division, and the girls from Nebraska taking it the distance and then some against another Kentucky opponent. It came down to the precision of penalty kicks, with Nebraska Select missing one and the Kentucky side going 5-for-5 to win a 0-0 draw. PRCA Rodeo capturing the attention of Cheyenne County rodeo fans. The event was part of the 2026 Cheyenne County Fair. Several shows rolling into the Panhandle Fair over the nights. Community support is credited for the number of programs being brought to Cheyenne County.
1: Last night with the contestants, it was phenomenal. We had 35 saddle bronc riders that signed up, and Binion Servi, who brings in the rough stock for us, he said that is the probably some of the most that he's seen at any of his rodeos. So that really goes to show a lot for what you guys do, what our ground does, how the contestants come over here going through. It was a heck of a show. It lasted about 2.5 hours, but those guys really do know how to put on a production. So I can't thank Servi Championship Rodeo enough, Seth Roy, and the announcers last night.
0: Last night, the fairgrounds were rumbling with the Monster Truck Show, and military veterans plus first responders were honored by getting in for free. Tonight's highlight is That Arena Rock Show, a celebration of 70s and 80s rock. Tomorrow is Chancey Williams and Midnight Rodeo. Saturday evening presents the Demolition Derby. Thanks for making NCN your choice for coverage of local stories mattering to you. From Norfolk to Valentine, Sydney to towns in the southeast, and right here in the Tri-Cities, we are News Channel Nebraska. Here for Nebraska, here for you. Thanks for joining us on News Channel Nebraska. Coming up this hour on NCN, the death of an 11-year-old child is the latest in a list of accidents involving kids and vehicles, with officials across the state trying to ensure parents are speaking to the youth about the dangers. Little Feet on the Farm. It's a life story, and it's also an event at a county fair, inspiring the youth to stick with agriculture. Green spaces can make a world of difference for a town, so students from the big city are traveling to northern Nebraska looking at ways to improve some parks. A wildfire in the Panhandle has been happening far too often this year. Thankfully, one started by Mother Nature was also put out by the same forces. It's felt considerably cool in Kearney today. Clouds helping keep the temperature down around these parts. Nothing will keep the intense heat out heading our way soon. For the first time this hour, we have a check of the weather.
2: Today in Norfolk, expect mostly cloudy skies with temperatures around 77 degrees this evening. Slight chance of rain by 7 p.m., increasing to likely thunderstorms after midnight with temperatures dropping to 67 degrees. Winds from the southeast at moderate speeds, looking at Kearney. Expect mostly cloudy skies today with temperatures reaching 73 degrees. Winds from the southeast at 15 miles per hour. Tonight, a slight chance of showers and thunderstorms develops, increasing to a 41%. Moving west to Scotts Bluff. Expect a warm afternoon with highs reaching 88 degrees and a slight chance of showers.

0: By evening, temperatures drop to the mid-70s with increased chances of thunderstorms. Overnight, skies clear in the capital city today. Expect a warm afternoon with temperatures around 78 degrees and slight chances of rain. Showers and thunderstorms are likely overnight, especially after midnight, with temperatures dropping to 70 degrees.
1: Coming up in a little bit, we'll have a longer version of the forecast. For the time being, we're getting into the top stories from all around Nebraska. A disheartening update to a story from last week. An 11-year-old boy is dead after a scooter was hit by a pickup truck in Bennington. In a statement today, Bennington Public Schools officials identified the child as Logan Ron and confirmed he was one of their elementary students. It happened last week on Bennington's west side. Authorities say three juveniles were traveling northbound when Ron entered an intersection and was hit by a westbound pickup. Ron was taken to Children's Nebraska in extremely critical condition. BPS said he died on Saturday. Douglas County Sheriff's officials say the investigation is ongoing. There aren't a lot of parents who would feel comfortable with putting their child behind the wheel at, say, the age of 10, yet more and more, kids are taken to the sidewalks and sometimes the streets on their new toys without knowing how dire the outcomes may be. All across Nebraska, law enforcement and officials are warning of the dangers of riding those e-bikes and scooters, saying serious conversations need to happen between parents and riders before using them. City officials say many of the concerns involve minors and raise serious safety issues. In one recent complaint coming from northern Nebraska, a child riding an e-bike reportedly cut in front of a large piece of equipment, nearly unable to stop in time. A child was also hit by a vehicle in Kearney last October and required a trip to the hospital. The warnings come as communities across Nebraska report an increase in crashes involving electric bikes and scooters. Officials say they hope increased awareness will help prevent accidents similar to ones we've seen in communities statewide, and like the one sadly resulting in death for the boy from Bennington.
2: It's a double headliner knockout. Little Texas brings the Platinum 90 sing-alongs that still crank like it's 1994.
3: God bless Texas with his own hand.
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1: Young visitors at the Hull County Fair learn where their food comes from. 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It's happening in Grand Island. The interactive exhibit lets children gather eggs, feed pretend animals, harvest produce, and even shop for groceries using what they've collected. The exhibit has been part of the Hall County Fair for more than a decade, giving children a chance to make connections between farms and the food they see every day at home.
9: I always kind of laugh because a lot of kids don't know what an animal, like certain animals, look like. So, you know, that little spark that, oh, that's where that came from. And this is what an egg looks like. And they get a touch and feel and actually, you know, carry it with them. I mean, they're wooden eggs, but, you know, we can pretend. It's all pretend. So, you know, it just gives them that idea like, oh, and then that's how it got to the store. Like it came from somewhere. I love when that idea all comes together.
1: Organizers say Little Feet on the Farm is open to all ages during the Hull County Fair with hands-on activities and farm facts available throughout the exhibit. County fairs typically revolve around two main components, showing

0: animals and hitting up the rides. There's always more to be entertained by, so long as you keep your options open. While it's no Andy Warhol and his highly expensive Campbell's soup paintings, consider it a strong resemblance. Project Hunger has a display at the Hall County Fair this week, raising awareness for the need to continue supplying food banks throughout the county. Numerous organizations donating the cans and creating the works of art to be on display throughout the fair. They took a little time to look just right.
1: A couple of us started about 3 o'clock yesterday, putting up frames and stuff. And then by 6 o'clock, the food was here. Took a bunch of people. I think there was 8 people on ladders putting the stuff, stacking this up. And it just takes a while. I think we were done by 9 o'clock.
0: Apparently, the sculptures look even better through your phone. Each dollar placed in a basket gets a vote to decide the fan favorite. After the fair, all of the canned items are being donated to the Grand Island Salvation Army, and the items get dispersed from there. There's a program running in central Nebraska where it's not the normal 9-to-5. Books could be considered coats of many colors, and some people will always love them. Dolly Parton's Imagination Library provides excitement for kids. Oh my, the mail delivery person is 2 doors down. Here you come again. Books are delivered to the home of a child up until the age of 5, and it doesn't cost a thing for someone to get involved.
2: I think this is the key. You're starting when they're babies, so they're getting interested in this. You may not seem like anything's happening, but these books also come with the inside flap, has different ways to interact with your child. So when they're older, like my 4-year-old, we're asking different questions about what happened in the book before and after. So it's helping you engage with your kid, getting that social part. I know we're lacking sometimes these days, but also just, you know, making them think about what they read. They're pointing out things, they're learning lessons.
0: The page turning can provide a few old memories, and for a few kids, maybe a habit they can't break. Sure, the tablets now have a place assisting in the raising of kids. Those who have a book in their hands may say to themselves, it looks good on paper.
2: Those skills that you're going to use forever, but you need to start it early because as parents, we're our kids' first teacher. And if they're behind when you start kindergarten, they may be behind their whole life.
0: If you live in the Heartland United Way counties of Hall, Hamilton, Howard, and Merrick, visit heartlandunitedway.org and search Imagination Library to get a child registered. If you're outside those counties, you can visit imaginationlibrary.com to get a kid signed up.
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1: Hi, I'm Kent Boughton, News Channel Nebraska, inviting you to be part of our weather picture of the week. Got a great shot of a spectacular sunrise or sunset? How about an impressive look at a Nebraska thunderstorm? We want to see it. Show off your view of Nebraska's beautiful and sometimes wild weather.
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3: Looking at Kearney. Thursday brings a mild day with highs of 73 degrees and lows around 63. Winds from the southeast at 15 miles per hour. Friday warms up to 87 degrees with a slight chance of rain at 25%. Expect a low of 65 degrees. Saturday is sunny and hot, reaching up to 96 degrees. A pleasant night follows with temperatures dropping to 70. Sunday continues the heat wave, soaring to a high of 99 degrees under clear skies. Overnight lows will be around 72. Monday peaks at a scorching high of 100 degrees. A minimal chance of rain keeps it mostly dry, cooling down to about 70 overnight. Moving north to Norfolk. Thursday brings a mild day with highs reaching 79 degrees and lows at 63. Expect a slight chance of rain at 23% with southern winds blowing at 12 miles per hour. Friday sees temperatures rising to 85 degrees, dipping to 66 overnight. There's a higher chance of rain at 44%, but winds remain light from the southeast. Saturday heats up significantly, soaring to a scorching 100 degrees under clear skies. Lows will be around 72, with no precipitation expected. Sunday continues the heat wave, peaking at an intense 102 degrees while dropping to only 70 overnight. No rain is forecasted for this hot day. Monday remains extremely warm with highs near 101 and lows of about 73. A mere sprinkle is possible as the wind shifts slightly northward. Looking at Lincoln. Thursday brings a mild start with temperatures reaching 78 degrees and a slight chance of rain at 20%. Winds will be light from the southeast at 9 miles per hour. Friday sees an increase in rain chances to 52%, with temperatures climbing to a warm 82 degrees. Southeast winds continue at around 8 miles per hour. Saturday is sunny and hot, hitting a high of 95 degrees. Enjoy clear skies with no rain expected. Sunday turns up the heat further, soaring to a scorching 99 degrees under clear skies. A perfect day for indoor activities. Monday remains extremely hot at 99 degrees with minimal chance of precipitation. Expect dry conditions as we head into the week.
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4: For Magdads, fixing things has been second nature since he was a kid.
5: And I grew up fixing lawnmowers, putting together grills, spreaders, stuff like that, and just kind of had a knack for, you know, fixing things, putting things together.
4: Magdads joined Truck Center Companies in Norfolk as an intern in 2016. Nearly a decade later, he's earned his second trip to the American Trucking Association's National Technician Skills Competition after winning another Nebraska Super Tech title.
6: Oh, that's pretty cool to go represent out of a small, you know, small town in Norfolk and a small shop like this and make it clear to the national stage. It's pretty cool representing Northeast Nebraska.
4: This year's competition tested technicians in a variety of hands-on skills, with Magdads taking top honors in precision instruments and Department of Transportation inspections.
6: Starting out, you know, he was young, but you could tell he was a smart tech and really picks up on things fast. Good learner, good tech.
4: The national competition in Pittsburgh won't be new territory. Magdads also qualified in 2022, giving him experience he'll carry into this year's event as he once again represents Nebraska.
5: Just get to work at my own pace, you know, I'm not really relying upon anyone else, and just do things the way I want to do it and make sure it gets done right the first time around.
4: Magdads will be showing his skills on the national stage in the Steel City this September. In Norfolk, Brendan Flood, News Channel Nebraska.
7: The American Red Cross hosting a blood drive today at the Norfolk Family YMCA amid an emergency blood shortage declared earlier this month across the state and the nation. More than 40 people signing up to donate blood between 10 a.m. and 3:30 in the afternoon, keeping the volunteers busy. This blood drive came less than 2 weeks after the Red Cross issued a press release announcing an emergency blood shortage, saying its supply had fallen 25%. The press release also highlighting blood types O positive and B negative, along with type AB plasma, as being in especially short supply. The YMCA hosting the Red Cross for blood drives every 8 weeks, and they're appreciative of the partnership between the two.
8: We feel like it helps people to be able to donate if they're here, and we can provide the facility so the Red Cross can come in and use our facility to do the blood.
7: Donors who want to help out have to be 17 or older and bring at least two forms of ID. They also must meet height and weight requirements. The Red Cross is also offering a Fandango movie ticket for anyone who donates from now through the end of the month. Wednesday celebration featuring decorated Vietnam War vets and a nationally known blues artist is happening in Spalding. The theme of this year's event is Under His Grace, while celebrating the nation's 250th birthday. It begins tomorrow, running through Sunday, with events like fireworks, a performance from Get Shorty, and a special appearance from four U.S. Navy Sea Wolves, a highly decorated all-volunteer attack helicopter squadron fighting in the Vietnam War.
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4: Severe weather is part of life here in Nebraska, and staying informed makes all the difference. 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
5: Good evening. Expect a slight chance of rain showers with temperatures around 76 degrees. Winds from the southeast at 10 miles per hour will keep things breezy. As we move into the night, clouds will dominate with a slight chance of thunderstorms after midnight. Temperatures will dip to 68 degrees and winds remain light. Friday brings a mix of sun and clouds with possible showers. Highs reach 82 degrees, lows at say 6. Saturday is sunny and hot, soaring to a high of 96 degrees. A calm day with no rain expected. Sunday continues the heat wave, peaking at an impressive 100 degrees under clear skies. Monday stays hot but slightly cooler at 99 degrees. Minimal rain chances make it another dry day. Tuesday cools down to a high of 92 degrees with some cloud cover and a small chance for showers. Looking at Beatrice. Good evening. Expect mostly cloudy skies with temperatures around 76 to 77 degrees. Winds will be coming from the southeast at about 9 to 10 miles per hour. As we move into the night, there's a slight chance of showers and thunderstorms developing. Temperatures will drop to around 71 degrees and winds remain southeast at about 8 miles per hour. Friday brings likely showers and thunderstorms with highs reaching up to 82 degrees. Winds continue from the southeast. Saturday clears up with sunny skies and a high of a warm 94 degrees. A gentle south wind accompanies this pleasant day. Sunday heats up further to a scorching high of 98 degrees under clear skies. South winds pick up slightly in the afternoon. Monday remains hot, peaking at an impressive high of 99 degrees with minimal rain chances and westward breezes. Tuesday cools down slightly to a high of 92 degrees, with northeast winds bringing in some clouds but little precipitation. Moving to the west, in Scott's Bluff. This afternoon, expect a slight chance of showers and thunderstorms with temperatures around 88 degrees. Winds will be light from the northwest at 5 miles per hour. As we move into the evening, there's an increased chance of showers and thunderstorms. Temperatures will drop to the mid-70s by late evening, with winds shifting northeast. Friday brings sunny skies with highs reaching a warm 97 degrees. Saturday heats up further to a scorching 101 degrees under mostly clear skies. Sunday continues the heat wave, peaking at a sweltering 106 degrees. Monday sees slightly cooler temps at 103 degrees, but watch for possible afternoon storms. Tuesday cools down to a high of 96 with increased storm chances.
6: He's heading to the Midwest Regional after winning the Nebraska State Championship. Kearney finishing 4-0 at the state tourney, capping the run with an 11-1 victory over Memorial Little League in the championship contest. Now the squad is turning its attention to the Midwest Regional in Indiana, where they open play against South Dakota.
7: That means a lot to all the kids. They've seen older siblings do it. They've seen friends do it. So now to be able to get their chance to go represent Nebraska, there's a lot of excitement in the town right now. So they're ready to go have their turn at.
6: The kids say they're using their time off this summer to work extra hard.

0: hard in preparation for the opportunity to compete on a bigger stage.
1: Working really hard, fielding ground balls cleanly, see the ball, hit the ball, do damage. It's really exciting. Get a lot of joy from it, a lot of memory.
0: The boys of summer from K-Town are representing the Cornhusker State starting August 7th in Whitestown, Indiana. Central Nebraska All-Star Baseball team is prepping to represent the state on the regional stage. And it's not the same squad we just talked about. NCN's Brandon Shanahan has more from the dugout.
2: After winning the Nebraska State Championships, the Tri-City All-Star team will represent Nebraska at the Central Regional Tournament next week in Midland, Michigan. Coach Nick Drake said the team's success showcases the level of the youth baseball being played across Central Nebraska.
3: Now with kids from Kearney, Grand Island, and Hastings, just to see how good baseball, even at the youth level here in Central Nebraska, really is. So it's kind of cool and exciting to go see now that they get to compete against teams from all over the Midwest, and hopefully, if they can win that, all over the world.
2: Grand Island's Traven Grease is making his second trip to the regional tournament. He said one of the best parts of the experience is teaming up with players who are usually his opponents.
4: It's a lot of fun because you get to go play in another state, but it's a lot of fun. I normally don't get to hang out with the Kearney guys. They're always playing them, but it's fun to be on a team with all the Kearney kids.
2: The Tri-City All-Star roster features 13 players selected from more than 100 athletes from Kearney, Grand Island, and Hastings. Cooper Drake said earning a spot on the team is an opportunity he doesn't take for granted.
5: There's kids that will rather take your spot and go play. And so if you don't go try your hardest and you lose because you don't want to try, it'll be really mad. You just got to go play your hardest and go try and compete and win.
2: For Drake, the tournament carries a little extra meaning and a sibling rivalry as he follows in the footsteps of his older brother who played on last year's team. We asked Cooper what advice he's received from his older brother.
5: Not a single word. I went and watched him. He didn't play much, but I've actually played. He rode the bench.
2: The Central Regional Tournament begins next week in Midland, Michigan. The region champion will advance to the national tournament to compete against some of the top youth baseball teams in North America. The Tri-City All-Star team is currently accepting donations to help offset travel expenses. You can find more information on how to donate with this story online at newschannelnebraska.com. In Grand Island, for News Channel Nebraska, I'm Brandon Shanahan.
0: Our baseball dynasty being extended in southeast Nebraska, where the Malcolm Legion Jr. team reigns supreme in Class C once again. NCN's Tim Hackett was there for the championship celebration.
6: For the past four summers, the Malcolm Legion's Jr. team were the kings of summer baseball in Class C. And on Wednesday afternoon at Tri-County's Cody Park, Malcolm made it a full handful. Five consecutive Class C American Legion Junior State Tournament titles.
7: It means a lot. It's not just a game, obviously, it's the state championship. And so, obviously, like I said again, all the hard work we've had pays off, and it's good to say that we're one of the best teams in Nebraska.
6: Standing in the way of Malcolm's fifth straight state title was Loomis, and after a weather delay Wednesday, Loomis hung tough for the first couple of innings until Malcolm finally broke the game open by scoring five runs in the fourth, setting the stage for a summer baseball championship that was fully inspired by a spring season that ended too soon.
8: Our last game, we lost in district final. We were up a lot in the last inning and we lost, and that hurt a lot of us because we were expected to win it, honestly. We were probably one of the better teams in Class C, and that really just hurt us. We wanted to get this win in state even more just to get that feeling back of being the champions and still being on top of everyone.
9: We were going into districts thinking we were going to go again. We were going to go back and finish what we started. I wasn't getting a lot of playing time, so there wasn't much I could do about it. So obviously I went back to work and came into summer and was like, I'm not losing. We're not losing this. We're going to go in here and win it. And came into the tournament a little bit of a slump, and then obviously I figured it out and hit some balls around.
6: Malcolm's offense got it done in a bunch of different ways in the title game, scoring runs off a solo homer, double steals, bases loaded walks, and thanks to small ball, with the championship clinching run, scoring on a pitch that got away. And all that offense was more than enough to support top pitcher Gavin Little, who drove in more runs than he allowed Wednesday, with 10 strikeouts in a five-inning shutouts.
10: Today I kind of just went up and thought I was a dude. I went up, threw fastball as in the zone, threw a slider, put it in the zone, just trusted the guys I had out behind me, and all went well for me, and good to have guys like that playing behind me.
6: With five straight Legion championships at the junior level now secured, some of these players and coaches will next try to help the Malcolm senior team in their own quest for five straight summer titles.

0: in DeWitt. Tim Hackett, News Channel Nebraska.
1: Hundreds will most likely be coming to your neck of the woods at some point in the next few days. We've got another look at the hot forecast heading our way.
2: Today in Norfolk, expect mostly cloudy skies with temperatures around 77 degrees this evening. Slight chance of rain by 7 p.m., increasing to likely thunderstorms after midnight with temperatures dropping to 67 degrees. Winds from the southeast at moderate speeds, looking at Kearney. Expect mostly cloudy skies today with temperatures reaching 73 degrees. Winds from the southeast at 15 miles per hour. Tonight, a slight chance of showers and thunderstorms develops, increasing to a 41%. Moving west to Scotts Bluff. Expect a warm afternoon with highs reaching 88 degrees and a slight chance of showers. By evening, temperatures drop to the mid-70s with increased chances of thunderstorms. Overnight, skies clear in the capital city today. Expect a warm afternoon with temperatures around 78 degrees and slight chances of rain. Showers and thunderstorms are likely overnight, especially after midnight, with temperatures dropping to 70 degrees.
1: If you need more weather in your life, don't sweat. It'll be back in another 10 minutes, right here on News Channel Nebraska. The trial of a Northeast Nebraska man charged with killing his father in 2022 continues. NCN's Tyler Murphy reports from the Wayne County Courthouse.
3: Day three of the Russ Camp murder trial focused heavily on what Carl told investigators and what police found in the home, which was filled with ammunition and firearms.
4: One live round on his bed and multiple rounds in one of the dresser drawers.
3: Prosecutors played a taped interview recorded hours after Gerald Russ Camp was found shot in the back of the head. In it, Carl's story consistently shifted. As questioning continued, he brought up family phone calls, financial troubles, and claims someone was out to kill him. Then, 24 minutes into the interview, a brand new claim. Carl told police he saw a masked figure running off.
5: I'm actually scared to live here.
4: Like what?
5: Because, like, somebody's been, like, trying to kill me. All of a sudden, I seen somebody take off running with a mask.
3: Nebraska State Patrol investigator Tim Doggett took the stand for a majority of the day, painting a picture of what was inside the home. Doggett testified that during a search, investigators found a spent .22 caliber round sitting in a plant vase right in the family room where Gerald was killed.
4: The casing that the round was in is what is left over. That's what remains in the area.
3: In Carl's bedroom, photos taken by investigators uncovered a live .22 caliber round and an empty ammo container. Searches also turned up numerous weapons and a .22 caliber ammunition scattered throughout the house, the same caliber used to kill Gerald.
6: Did you find any firearms in the basement?
4: No.
6: Did you find anything of any ballistic relevance in the basement whatsoever?
4: No.
3: The state also called Nebraska State Patrol investigator Tyler Mann to the stand. Mann testified that he searched the property and found no one else on the premises.
7: That was your first round and then it's ready to fire.
3: Following an afternoon recess before the jury was brought out to the courtroom, the defense recalled investigator Doggett back to the stand, eager to push forward a new theory. However, the judge shot down that line of questioning to hearsay. In Wayne, Tyler Murphy, News Channel Nebraska.
1: As we get into more of the top stories from around the region. A city park can be so much more than a place with playground equipment and some grass. According to the CDC, people with greater access to green spaces like parks and trails are more likely to stay active and improve their overall health. NCN's Casey Wannenberg introduces us to a group of university students from Omaha working to enhance parks hundreds of miles away in Valentine.
8: Whether it's swinging, sliding, or socializing,
9: we like to come to the park and just enjoy time as a family.
8: Parks have been a community staple since the mid-19th century.
9: We like coming here. We come here often.
8: Maria Valandra and her son DJ are testing out their new $15 thrift store find.
10: It's a raptor.
8: At Valentine City Park.
10: I'm just driving it out, testing it because it's
8: new, but parks offer

0: more than just fun. The CDC says they help people stay active, lower stress, and even boost mental health.
1: I'm a big person on like third spaces. Moving outside of your house and really connecting with people out in the world. Parks is just like a fantastic place to do that.
0: Abigail Louder is part of the Scott Scholars Program at the University of Nebraska, Omaha.
2: There were like a lot of branches hanging.
0: The group visited Valentine this spring to take a closer look at its parks.
2: I think the unique thing is that we're all studying different majors. For example, I'm studying cybersecurity, computer science, artificial intelligence, and on the other hand, Abby's pre-med, and the rest of our group consists of pre-med and even engineering.
0: So far, the group has cleaned up parks, met with city leaders, and surveyed the community about what they'd like to see improved.
2: It's more of like a reflection of your community, especially when you can have places where not only kids, but teens all the way up to like adults can kind of be together and have like a safe space to kind of hang out.
0: The students are also looking into ways parks could boost Valentine's economy and host more events.
1: Create some sort of like community programming that can be sustained even after we're not like helping out as much.
0: A project focused on strengthening spaces meant for everyone.
3: We like it. We love coming to the park.
4: I like the trail back there.
0: Because parks are more than just swings and slides, they're a place where people connect. In Valentine, Casey Wunnenberg, News Channel, Nebraska.
5: BNSF shutting down 8 railroad crossings in Adams County for repairs. It's an inconvenience local officials say they weren't made aware of far enough ahead of time. Adams County's emergency manager said he was never notified the crossings were going to be closed and is now contacting state officials to find out how the communication breakdown occurred. Ron Pugh said he learned of the closures himself during an emergency call, saying it added 8 minutes to a response time for a recent call of a possible plane incident. Pugh says the closures actually violate county policy.
6: The county does not allow 2 consecutive roads to be closed in any direction. That way there is room for detours and everything. In this case, there's actually 8 roads with only 2 openings between the 8.
5: The work on the railroad crossings is affecting residents, particularly in the Blue Hill area. The construction company doing the work telling our news partners at KSMB they expect the work to be done sometime next week. 3 weeks into a community-wide fitness initiative, residents across South Central Nebraska already logging nearly 40,000 minutes of physical activity. NCN's Brandon Shanahan has the heart-pumping story.
7: The South Heartland Health Department, which serves Adams, Clay, Knuckles, and Webster counties, launched the campaign with the goal of reaching 2.5 million minutes of activity by the end of the year. Diabetes prevention lifestyle coach Jessica Warner said the early response has been encouraging.
8: I am really excited. I feel like we have really worked hard to get to our goal, and we just need to keep going.
7: The campaign is in its first year. Terry Julian says it's rewarding to see the idea finally become a reality.
9: We've talked about it for a long time, trying to get the community involved and get the community to see the need to move more and think more about healthier lifestyles. So I think the fact that we're actually doing it and that we can build on it as we go.
7: According to the Centers for Disease Control and Prevention, adults should aim for at least 150 minutes of moderate physical activity each week to help reduce the risk of heart disease, stroke, and type 2 diabetes. Nearly half of the activity log so far has been walking, accounting for more than 19,000 minutes. Hastings YMCA Wellness Coordinator Caleb Haney says staying active doesn't always mean going to the gym.
10: Don't think you have to come to the gym, come to the Y to get a really good workout in. It can be hot outside in the summers of Nebraska, so just getting out and mowing your lawn, doing some yard work can be really good activity.
7: To encourage participation, organizers are offering an incentive during the month of August. Anyone who logs an average of 150 minutes of activity per week will be entered into a drawing for a 3-month membership to the Hastings YMCA. For News Channel Nebraska, I'm Brandon Shanahan.
5: We're flirting with 10 minutes today. We've got a fuller version of the forecast for all portions of Nebraska coming up next on NCN.
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12: Thursday brings a mild day with highs of 73 degrees and lows around 63. Winds from the southeast at 15 miles per hour. Friday warms up to 87 degrees with a slight chance of rain at 25%. Expect a low of 65.

0: 95 degrees. Saturday is sunny and hot, reaching up to 96 degrees. A pleasant night follows with temperatures dropping to 70. Sunday continues the heat wave, soaring to a high of 99 degrees under clear skies. Overnight lows will be around 72. Monday peaks at a scorching high of 100 degrees. A minimal chance of rain keeps it mostly dry, cooling down to about 70 overnight. Moving north to Norfolk. Thursday brings a mild day with highs reaching 79 degrees and lows at 63. Expect a slight chance of rain at 23% with southern winds blowing at 12 miles per hour. Friday sees temperatures rising to 85 degrees, dipping to 66 overnight. There's a higher chance of rain at 44%, but winds remain light from the southeast. Saturday heats up significantly, soaring to a scorching 100 degrees under clear skies. Lows will be around 72, with no precipitation expected. Sunday continues the heat wave, peaking at an intense 102 degrees while dropping to only 70 overnight. No rain is forecasted for this hot day. Monday remains extremely warm with highs near 101 and lows of about 73. A mere sprinkle is possible as the wind shifts slightly northward. Looking at Lincoln. Thursday brings a mild start with temperatures reaching 78 degrees and a slight chance of rain at 20%. Winds will be light from the southeast at 9 miles per hour. Friday sees an increase in rain chances to 52%, with temperatures climbing to a warm 82 degrees. Southeast winds continue at around 8 miles per hour. Saturday is sunny and hot, hitting a high of 95 degrees. Enjoy clear skies with no rain expected. Sunday turns up the heat further, soaring to a scorching 99 degrees under clear skies. A perfect day for indoor activities. Monday remains extremely hot at 99 degrees with minimal chance of precipitation. Expect dry conditions as we head into the week.
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8: Satellites, as we know, can track the weather, but what about tracking our crop growth? Hi, I'm Susan Littlefield with the American Ag Network. Nick Ortman is a global crop intelligence lead with Earth.
9: In North America, it has been a bit drier. It hasn't been a big major push or major concern to us yet. It's not causing, you know, drought concerns that we have right now. It's probably almost a good level of dryness in some parts of the country, right, where we often do get too much moisture and have to worry about our drainage. So in the U.S., North America, it hasn't been a negative impact on us yet. I know in India, they're seeing a bit of a delay in the monsoon season and things are falling behind there in a much different level than they expect. Australia's dryness is really starting to take off a little bit, so there's concern for them. You know, last time they had similar conditions down there, they produced like 20% below trend line yields in their wheat crop when they had these type of conditions. So theirs is just starting to show up, but much of it is not really coming through yet to weigh people forecast.

0: Indiana, northern Ohio that are lagging a little behind, right? So it's easy as a farmer, you kind of, as a farmer myself, you kind of like, oh, this is the best year, worst year, driest year, wettest year. And looking at the actual data from above and seeing it plotted out and really truly understanding how does this year compare to the past? What year does this year look like is a really valuable tool.
1: I'm Susan Littlefield reporting.
2: Nebraska, as Beatrice is celebrating a special addition to the community. NCN's Jake Bartecki shares how a blooming outdoor area is honoring those impacted by cancer.
3: It's a special day of memorializing and reflecting in Southeast Nebraska. The Beatrice Community Cancer Garden is celebrating its first phase.
4: Beatrice leadership group that came up with this thought. Just an awesome way. You get a thought, they put a plan together, and boom, you've just got an awesome cancer garden that's a very positive place for the city of Beatrice.
5: And we're really here to celebrate all of the hard work and dedication that's put into this beautiful garden, and also to memorialize and honor those loved ones that we have lost or have been impacted by cancer.
3: With the public, as well as many city and business leaders, the Chamber of Commerce, and members of the Beatrice Community Hospital and Health Center, a ribbon cutting was held at the garden Friday morning. The cancer garden, designed by students at Southeast Community College, features flowers, a gazebo, a bubbling water feature, all to honor those impacted by cancer. Mayor Bob Morgan applauded the Beatrice leadership class for coming up with the idea.
4: You know, in this day and age, you got to think about all the positive people in this world that want to do something without any recognition. And they just put their heart and their soul into this. And now we have a great cancer garden where people all over the country can come and just visit and meditate.
3: Shelby Watson is the executive director of the Beatrice Community Hospital Foundation and says the goal of the garden is also to be a place for the entire community to come and reflect, whether they were impacted by cancer or not. She says she's appreciated the city's support throughout the process.
5: We talked a long time about having an organization to sustain it, like the Beatrice Community Hospital and the foundation. And so, their support has been absolutely the backbone of all of it. In order to make it happen.
3: While it is a day of celebration, work still remains in terms of 6 acres north of what currently stands. Watson says that will take about 2 years to design and develop. Mayor Morgan says with recent construction completed nearby, the area will be a sight to behold in Beatrice.
4: And you know, with the redesign of 2nd and 3rd Street of Ella, it adds also a little bit more of a nice effect. And so when you think about merging what we did on 2nd and 3rd Street and the Cancer Garden, it's a win-win.
3: In Beatrice, Jake Bartecki, News Channel Nebraska.
2: Even though they missed out on a $4 million federal grant recently, Beatrice city officials are taking some steps to chip away at a major demolition project. The city budgeting around $200,000 in this fiscal year to start demolition efforts at the condemned former Dempster manufacturing facility along South 6th Street. This week, officials were demolishing an old carpentry shop, which was on the verge of collapsing. The Beatrice City Street Department crews and equipment were used to take the structure down yesterday. How fast remaining demolition proceeds is depending on finding additional funding sources. Officials say other buildings at the site will require professional demo contractors, with bids being taken for the future work. Dempster's larger main buildings will require the most funding and planning because of their sheer size, steel beams embedded in the concrete, and the need for oversight from structural engineers to ensure the work is completed safely.
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7: Good evening. Expect a slight chance of rain showers with temperatures around 76 degrees. Winds from the southeast at 10 miles per hour will keep things breezy. As we move into the night, clouds will dominate with a slight chance of thunderstorms after midnight. Temperatures will dip to 68 degrees and winds remain light. Friday brings a mix of sun and clouds with possible showers. Highs reach 82 degrees, lows at say 6. Saturday is sunny and hot, soaring to a high of 96 degrees. A calm day with no rain expected. Sunday continues the heat wave, peaking at an impressive 100 degrees under clear skies. Monday stays hot but slightly cooler at 99 degrees. Minimal rain chances make it another

0: dry day. Tuesday cools down to a high of 92 degrees with some cloud cover and a small chance for showers. Looking at Beatrice. Good evening. Expect mostly cloudy skies with temperatures around 76 to 77 degrees. Winds will be coming from the southeast at about 9 to 10 miles per hour. As we move into the night, there's a slight chance of showers and thunderstorms developing. Temperatures will drop to around 71 degrees and winds remain southeast at about 8 miles per hour. Friday brings likely showers and thunderstorms with highs reaching up to 82 degrees. Winds continue from the southeast. Saturday clears up with sunny skies and a high of a warm 94 degrees. A gentle south wind accompanies this pleasant day. Sunday heats up further to a scorching high of 98 degrees under clear skies. South winds pick up slightly in the afternoon. Monday remains hot, peaking at an impressive high of 99 degrees with minimal rain chances and westward breezes. Tuesday cools down slightly to a high of 92 degrees, with northeast winds bringing in some clouds but little precipitation. Moving to the west. In Scott's Bluff. This afternoon, expect a slight chance of showers and thunderstorms with temperatures around 88 degrees. Winds will be light from the northwest at 5 miles per hour. As we move into the evening, there's an increased chance of showers and thunderstorms. Temperatures will drop to the mid-70s by late evening, with winds shifting northeast. Friday brings sunny skies with highs reaching a warm 97 degrees. Saturday heats up further to a scorching 101 degrees under mostly clear skies. Sunday continues the heat wave, peaking at a sweltering 106 degrees. Monday sees slightly cooler temps at 103 degrees, but watch for possible afternoon storms. Tuesday cools down to a high of 96 with increased storm chances.
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1: Green light, great night.
2: Nebraska soccer team's playing in a national championship match this morning, and one of them is returning with gold. The 14U Premier title winners have a home base in Omaha. It's Sporting Nebraska FC with a 3-1 victory over Lexington Sporting Club in the final match. They finished with one draw in their opening match of pool play and never looked back, winning the next five. The Kearney SC Nebraska Select playing for a natty in the 15U Premier Division. And the girls from Nebraska taking it the distance and then some against another Kentucky opponent. It came down to the precision of penalty kicks, with Nebraska Select missing one and the Kentucky side going 5-for-5 to win a 0-0 draw. PRCA Rodeo capturing the attention of Cheyenne County Rodeo fans. The event was part of the 2026 Cheyenne County Fair. Several shows rolling into the Panhandle Fair over the nights. Community support is credited for the number of programs being brought to Cheyenne County.
3: Last night with the contestants, it was phenomenal. We had 35 saddle bronc riders that signed up, and Binion Servi, who brings in the rough stock for us, he said that is probably some of the most that he's seen at any of his rodeos. So that really goes to show a lot for what you guys do, what our ground does, how the contestants come over here. Going through, it was a heck of a show. It lasted about 2.5 hours, but those guys really do know how to put on a production. So I can't thank Servi Championship Rodeo enough, Seth Roy, and the announcers last night.
2: Last night, the fairgrounds were rumbling with the Monster Truck Show, and military veterans plus first responders were honored by getting in for free. 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From Norfolk to Valentine, Sydney to towns in the southeast, and right here in the Tri-Cities, we are News Channel Nebraska. Here for Nebraska, here for you. Thanks for joining us on News Channel Nebraska. Coming up this hour on NCN, the death of an 11-year-old child is the latest in a list of accidents involving kids and vehicles, with officials across the state trying to ensure parents are speaking to the youth about the dangers. Little Feet on the Farm, it's a life story, and it's also an event at a county fair, inspiring the youth to stick with agriculture. Green spaces can make a world of difference for a town, so students from the big city are traveling to northern Nebraska looking at ways to improve some parks. A wildfire in the Panhandle has been happening far too often this year. Thankfully, one started by Mother Nature was also put out by the same forces. It's felt considerably cool in Kearney today. Clouds helping keep the temperature down around these parts. Nothing will keep the intense heat out heading our way soon. For the first time this hour, we have a check of the weather.
4: Today in Norfolk, expect mostly cloudy skies with temperatures around 77 degrees this evening. Slight chance of rain by 7 p.m., increasing to likely thunderstorms after midnight with temperatures dropping to 67 degrees. Winds from the southeast at moderate speeds, looking at Kearney. Expect mostly cloudy skies today with temperatures reaching 73 degrees. Winds from the southeast at 15 miles per hour. Tonight, a slight chance of showers and thunderstorms develops, increasing to a 41%, moving west to Scotts Bluff. Expect a warm afternoon with highs reaching 88 degrees and a slight chance of showers. By evening, temperatures drop to the mid-70s with increased chances of thunderstorms. Overnight, skies clear in the capital city today. Expect a warm afternoon with temperatures around 78 degrees and slight chances of rain. Showers and thunderstorms are likely overnight, especially after midnight, with temperatures dropping to 70 degrees.
2: 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For the time being, we're getting into the top stories from all around Nebraska.

0: A disheartening update to a story from last week. An 11-year-old boy is dead after a scooter was hit by a pickup truck in Bennington. In a statement today, Bennington Public Schools officials identified the child as Logan Ron and confirmed he was one of their elementary students. It happened last week on Bennington's west side. Authorities say three juveniles were traveling northbound when Ron entered an intersection and was hit by a westbound pickup. Ron was taken to Children's Nebraska in extremely critical condition. BPS said he died on Saturday. Douglas County Sheriff's officials say the investigation is ongoing. There aren't a lot of parents who would feel comfortable with putting their child behind the wheel at, say, the age of 10, yet more and more kids are taken to the sidewalks and sometimes the streets on their new toys without knowing how dire the outcomes may be. All across Nebraska, law enforcement and officials are warning of the dangers of riding those e-bikes and scooters, saying serious conversations need to happen between parents and riders before using them. City officials say many of the concerns involve minors and raise serious safety issues. In one recent complaint coming from northern Nebraska, a child riding an e-bike reportedly cut in front of a large piece of equipment, nearly unable to stop in time. A child was also hit by a vehicle in Kearney last October and required a trip to the hospital. The warnings come as communities across Nebraska report an increase in crashes involving electric bikes and scooters. Officials say they hope increased awareness will help prevent accidents similar to ones we've seen in communities statewide, and like the one sadly resulting in death for the boy from Bennington.
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0: Some young visitors at the Hall County Fair learn where their food comes from. Kids can play farmer while learning about agriculture through an interactive experience called Little Feet on the Farm. It's happening in Grand Island. The interactive exhibit lets children gather eggs, feed pretend animals, harvest produce, and even shop for groceries using what they've collected. The exhibit has been part of the Hall County Fair for more than a decade, giving children a chance to make connections between farms and the food they see every day at home.
8: I always kind of laugh because a lot of kids don't know what an animal, like certain animals, look like. So, you know, that little spark that, oh, that's where that came from. And this is what an egg looks like. And they get a touch and feel and actually, you know, carry it with them. I mean, they're wooden eggs, but, you know, we can pretend. It's all pretend. So, you know, it just gives them that idea like, oh, and then that's how it got to the store. Like it came from somewhere. I love when that idea all comes together.
0: Organizers say Little Feet on the Farm is open to all ages during the Hall County Fair with hands-on activities and farm facts available throughout the exhibit. County fairs typically revolve around two main components, showing animals and hitting up the rides. There's always more to be entertained by, so long as you keep your options open. While it's no Andy Warhol and his highly expensive Campbell's soup paintings, consider it a strong resemblance. Project Hunger has a display at the Hall County Fair this week, raising awareness for the need to continue supplying food banks throughout the county. Numerous organizations donating the cans and creating the works of art to be on display throughout the fair. They took a little time to look just right.

0: couple of us started about 3 o'clock yesterday putting up frames and stuff, and then by 6 o'clock the food was here. Took a bunch of people, I think there was 8 people on ladders putting the stuff, stacking this up, and it just takes a while. I think we were done by 9 o'clock.
1: Apparently the sculptures look even better through your phone. Each dollar placed in a basket gets a vote to decide the fan favorite. After the fair, all of the canned items are being donated to the Grand Island Salvation Army, and the items get dispersed from there. There's a program running in central Nebraska where it's not the normal 9-to-5. Books could be considered coats of many colors, and some people will always love them. Dolly Parton's Imagination Library provides excitement for kids. Oh my, the mail delivery person is 2 doors down. Here you come again. Books are delivered to the home of a child up until the age of 5, and it doesn't cost a thing for someone to get involved.
2: I think this is the key. You're starting when they're babies, so they're getting interested in this. You may not seem like anything's happening, but these books also come with the inside flap, has different ways to interact with your child. So when they're older, like my 4-year-old, we're asking different questions about what happened in the book before and after. So it's helping you engage with your kid, getting that social part. I know we're lacking sometimes these days, but also just, you know, making them think about what they read. They're pointing out things, they're learning lessons.
1: The page turning can provide a few old memories, and for a few kids, maybe a habit they can't break. Sure, the tablets now have a place assisting in the raising of kids. Those who have a book in their hands may say to themselves, it looks good on paper.
2: Those skills that you're going to use forever, but you need to start it early, because as parents, we're our kids' first teacher. And if they're behind when you start kindergarten, they may be behind their whole life.
1: If you live in the Heartland United Way counties of Hall, Hamilton, Howard, and Merrick, visit heartlandunitedway.org and search Imagination Library to get a child registered. 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
14: So I grew up in Lincoln, and every once in a while we'll get to cover the Lincoln Northeast Rockets. And it always brings back fond memories for me when I used to play back in 2006 and 2007. Kind of that nostalgia that I get to tap into. And I think that is why people enjoy our sports so much, is because we are allowing people to not only cheer for their team, support their communities and players as fans, but also for those who used to

0: play, they get to relive those moments as well.
1: Thursday brings a mild day with highs of 73 degrees and lows around 63. Winds from the southeast at 15 miles per hour. Friday warms up to 87 degrees with a slight chance of rain at 25%. Expect a low of 65 degrees. Saturday is sunny and hot, reaching up to 96 degrees. A pleasant night follows with temperatures dropping to 70. Sunday continues the heat wave, soaring to a high of 99 degrees under clear skies. Overnight lows will be around 72. Monday peaks at a scorching high of 100 degrees. A minimal chance of rain keeps it mostly dry, cooling down to about 70 overnight. Moving north to Norfolk. Thursday brings a mild day with highs reaching 79 degrees and lows at 63. Expect a slight chance of rain at 23% with southern winds blowing at 12 miles per hour. Friday sees temperatures rising to 85 degrees, dipping to 66 overnight. There's a higher chance of rain at 44%, but winds remain light from the southeast. Saturday heats up significantly, soaring to a scorching 100 degrees under clear skies. Lows will be around 72, with no precipitation expected. Sunday continues the heat wave, peaking at an intense 102 degrees while dropping to only 70 overnight. No rain is forecasted for this hot day. Monday remains extremely warm with highs near 101 and lows of about 73. A mere sprinkle is possible as the wind shifts slightly northward. Looking at Lincoln. Thursday brings a mild start with temperatures reaching 78 degrees and a slight chance of rain at 20%. Winds will be light from the southeast at 9 miles per hour. Friday sees an increase in rain chances to 52%, with temperatures climbing to a warm 82 degrees. Southeast winds continue at around 8 miles per hour. Saturday is sunny and hot, hitting a high of 95 degrees. Enjoy clear skies with no rain expected. Sunday turns up the heat further, soaring to a scorching 99 degrees under clear skies. A perfect day for indoor activities. Monday remains extremely hot at 99 degrees with minimal chance of precipitation. Expect dry conditions as we head into the week.
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0: So I grew up in Lincoln, and every once in a while we'll get to cover the Lincoln Northeast Rockets. And it always brings back fond memories for me when I used to play back in 2006 and 2007. Kind of that nostalgia that I get to tap into. And I think that is why people enjoy our sports so much, is because we are allowing people to not only cheer for their team, support their communities and players as fans, but also for those who used to play, they get to relive those moments as well.
10: Steel City to test his skills. As NCN's Brendan Flood reports, he's going to the American Trucking National Technician Competition.
11: After taking gold in the 2026 Nebraska Super Tech Skills Competition, Pierce local Colin Magdads is heading to Pittsburgh and representing Nebraska in the National Technical Skills Competition.
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13: Since I grew up, fixing lawnmowers, putting together grills, spreaders, stuff like that, and just kind of had a knack for, you know, fixing things, putting things together.
12: Magdads joined Truck Center Companies in Norfolk as an intern in 2016. Nearly a decade later, he's earned his second trip to the American Trucking Association's National Technician Skills Competition after winning another Nebraska Super Tech title.
14: Oh, that's pretty cool to go represent out of a small, you know, small town in Norfolk and small shop like this and make it clear to the national stage. That's pretty cool representing Northeast Nebraska.
12: This year's competition tested technicians in a variety of hands-on skills, with Magdads taking top honors in precision instruments and Department of Transportation inspections.
14: Starting out, you know, he was young, but you could tell he was a smart tech and really picks up on things fast. Good learner, good tech.
12: The national competition in Pittsburgh won't be new territory. Magdads also qualified in 2022, giving him experience he'll carry into this year's event as he once again represents Nebraska.
13: Just get to work at my own pace, you know, I'm not really relying upon anyone else, and just do things the way I want to do it and make sure it gets done right the first time around.
12: Magdads will be showing his skills on the national stage in the Steel City this September. In Norfolk, Brendan Flood, News Channel Nebraska.
10: The American Red Cross hosting a blood drive today at the Norfolk Family YMCA amid an emergency blood shortage declared earlier this month across the state and the nation. More than 40 people signing up to donate blood between 10 a.m. and 3:30 in the afternoon, keeping the volunteers busy. This blood drive came less than 2 weeks after the Red Cross issued a press release announcing an emergency blood shortage, saying its supply had fallen 25%. The press release also highlighting blood types O positive and B negative, along with type AB plasma, as being in especially short supply. The YMCA hosting the Red Cross for blood drives every 8 weeks, and they're appreciative of the partnership between the two.
15: We feel like it helps people to be able to donate if they're here, and we can provide the facility so the Red Cross can come in and use our facility to do the blood.
10: But donors who want to help out have to be 17 or older and bring at least two forms of ID. They also must meet height and weight requirements. The Red Cross is also offering a Fandango movie ticket for anyone who donates from now through the end of the month. It's a celebration featuring decorated Vietnam War vets and a nationally known blues artist is happening in Spalding. The theme of this year's event is Under His Grace, while celebrating the nation's 250th birthday. It begins tomorrow, running through Sunday, with events like fireworks, a performance from Get Shorty, and a special appearance from four U.S. Navy Sea Wolves, a highly decorated all-volunteer attack helicopter squadron fighting in the Vietnam War.
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3: Expect a slight chance of rain showers with temperatures around 76 degrees. Winds from the southeast at 10 miles per hour will keep things breezy. As we move into the night, clouds will dominate with a slight chance of thunderstorms after midnight. Temperatures will dip to 68 degrees and winds remain light. Friday brings a mix of sun and clouds with possible showers. Highs reach 82 degrees, lows at say 6. Saturday is sunny and hot, soaring to a high of 96 degrees. A calm day with no rain expected. Sunday continues the heat wave, peaking at an impressive 100 degrees under clear skies. Monday stays hot but slightly cooler at 99 degrees. Minimal rain chances make it another dry day. Tuesday cools down to a high of 92 degrees with some cloud cover and a small chance for showers. Looking at Beatrice. Good evening. Expect mostly cloudy skies with temperatures around 76 to 77 degrees. Winds will be coming from the southeast at about 9 to 10 miles per hour. As we move into the night, there's a slight chance of showers and thunderstorms developing. Temperatures will drop to around 71 degrees and winds remain southeast at about 8 miles per hour. Friday brings likely showers and thunderstorms with highs reaching up to 82 degrees. Winds continue from the southeast. Saturday clears up with sunny skies and a high of a warm 94 degrees. A gentle south wind accompanies this pleasant day. Sunday heats up further to a scorching high of 98 degrees under clear skies. South winds pick up slightly in the afternoon. Monday remains hot, peaking at an impressive high of 99 degrees with minimal rain chances and westward breezes. Tuesday cools down slightly to a high of 92 degrees, with northeast winds bringing in some clouds but little precipitation. Moving to the west, in Scott's Bluff, this afternoon, expect a slight chance of showers and thunderstorms with temperatures around 88 degrees. Winds will be light from the northwest at 5 miles per hour. As we move into the evening, there's an increased chance of showers and thunderstorms. Temperatures will drop to the mid-70s by late evening, with winds shifting northeast. Friday brings sunny skies with highs reaching a warm 97 degrees. Saturday heats up further to a scorching 101 degrees under mostly clear skies. Sunday continues the heat wave, peaking at a sweltering 106 degrees. Monday sees slightly cooler temps at 103 degrees, but watch for possible afternoon storms. Tuesday cools down to a high of 96 with increased storm chances.
4: Little League is heading to the Midwest Regional after winning the Nebraska State Championship. Kearney finishing 4-0 at the state tourney, capping the run with an 11-1 victory over Memorial Little League in the championship contest. Now the squad is turning its attention to the Midwest Regional in Indiana, where they open play against South Dakota.
5: That means a lot to all the kids. They've seen older siblings do it. They've seen friends do it. So now to be able to get their chance to go represent Nebraska, there's a lot of excitement in the town right now. So they're ready to go have their turnout.
4: The kids say they're using their time off this summer to work extra hard in preparation for the opportunity to compete on a bigger stage.
6: Working really hard, fielding ground balls cleanly, see the ball hit the ball, do damage. It's really exciting. Get a lot of joy from it, a lot of memory.
4: The boys of summer from K-Town are representing the Cornhusker State starting August 7th in Whitestown, Indiana. Central Nebraska All-Star Baseball team is prepping to represent the state on the regional stage. And it's not the same squad we just talked about. NCN's Brandon Shanahan has more from the dugout.
7: After winning the Nebraska State Championships, the Tri-City All-Star team will represent Nebraska at the Central Regional Tournament next week in Midland, Michigan. Coach Nick Drake said the team's success showcases the level of the youth baseball being played across Central Nebraska.
8: Now with kids from Kearney, Grand Island, and Hastings, just to see how good baseball, even at the youth level here in Central Nebraska, really is. So it's kind of cool and exciting to go see now that they get to compete against teams from all over the Midwest, and hopefully, if they can win that, all over the world.
7: Grand Island's Traven Grease is making his second trip to the regional tournament. He said one of the best parts of the experience is teaming up with players who are usually his opponents.
9: It's a lot of fun because you get to go play in another state, but it's a lot of fun. I normally don't get to hang out with the Kearney guys. They're always playing them, but it's fun to be on a team with all the Kearney kids.
7: The Tri-City All-Star roster features 13 players selected from more than 100 athletes from Kearney, Grand Island, and Hastings. Cooper Drake said earning a spot on the team is an opportunity he doesn't take for granted.
10: There's kids that will rather take your spot and go play. And so if you don't go try your hardest and you lose because you don't want to try, they're going to be really mad. You just got to go play your hardest and go try and compete and win.
7: For Drake, the tournament carries a little extra meaning and a sibling rivalry as he follows in the footsteps of his older brother who played on last year's team. We asked Cooper what advice he's received from his older brother.
10: Not a single word. I went and watched him. He didn't play much, but I've actually played. He rode the bench.
7: The Central Regional Tournament begins next week in Midland, Michigan. The region champion will advance to the national tournament to compete against some of the top youth baseball teams in North America. The Tri-City All-Star team is currently accepting donations to help offset travel expenses. You can find more information on how to donate with this story online at newschannelnebraska.com. In Grand Island, for News Channel Nebraska, I'm Brandon Shanahan.
4: Our baseball dynasty being extended in southeast Nebraska, where the Malcolm Legion Jr. team reigns supreme in Class C once again. NCN's Tim Hackett was there for the championship celebration.
11: For the past four summers, the Malcolm Legion's Jr. team were the kings of summer baseball in Class C. And on Wednesday afternoon at Tri-County's Cody Park, Malcolm made it a full handful. Five consecutive Class C American Legion Junior State Tournament titles.
12: It means a lot. It's not just a game, obviously, it's the state championship. And so, obviously, like I said again, all the hard work we've had pays off, and it's good to say that we're one of the best teams in Nebraska.
11: Standing in the way of Malcolm's fifth straight state title was Loomis, and after a weather delay Wednesday, Loomis hung tough for the first couple of innings until Malcolm finally broke the game open by scoring five runs in the fourth, setting the stage for a summer baseball championship that was fully inspired by a spring season that ended too soon.
13: Our last game, we lost in district final. We were up a lot in the last inning and we lost, and that hurt a lot of us because we were expected to win it, honestly. We were probably one of the better teams in Class C, and that really just hurt us. We wanted to get this win in state even more just to get that feeling back of being the champions and still being on top of everyone.
14: We were going into districts thinking we were going to go again. We were going to go back and finish what we started. I wasn't getting a lot of playing time, so there wasn't much I could do about it. So obviously I went back to work and came into summer. I was I'm not losing. We're not losing this. We're going to go in here and win it. And came into the tournament, a little bit of a slump, and then obviously I figured it out and hit some balls around.
11: Malcolm's offense got it done in a bunch of different ways in the title game, scoring runs off a solo homer, double steals, bases loaded walks, and thanks to small ball, with the championship clinching run, scoring on a pitch that got away. And all that offense was more than enough to support top pitcher Gavin Little, who drove in more runs than he allowed Wednesday, with 10 strikeouts in a five-inning shutouts.
15: Today I kind of just went up and thought I was a dude. I went up, threw fastball as in the zone, threw a slider, put it in the zone, just trusted the guys I had out behind me, and all went well for me, and good to have guys like that playing behind me.
11: With five straight Legion championships at the junior level now secured, some of these players and coaches will next try to help the Malcolm senior team in their own quest for five straight summer titles. In DeWitt, Tim Hackett, News Channel Nebraska.
4: Hundreds will most likely be coming to your neck of the woods at some point in the next few days. We've got another look at the hot forecast heading our way.
3: today in Norfolk.

0: Expect mostly cloudy skies with temperatures around 77 degrees this evening. Slight chance of rain by 7 p.m., increasing to likely thunderstorms after midnight with temperatures dropping to 67 degrees. Winds from the southeast at moderate speeds, looking at Kearney. Expect mostly cloudy skies today with temperatures reaching 73 degrees. Winds from the southeast at 15 miles per hour. Tonight, a slight chance of showers and thunderstorms develops, increasing to a 41%. Moving west to Scotts Bluff. Expect a warm afternoon with highs reaching 88 degrees and a slight chance of showers. By evening, temperatures drop to the mid-70s with increased chances of thunderstorms. Overnight skies clear in the capital city today. Expect a warm afternoon with temperatures around 78 degrees and slight chances of rain. Showers and thunderstorms are likely overnight, especially after midnight, with temperatures dropping to 70 degrees.
1: If you need more weather in your life, don't sweat. It'll be back in another 10 minutes right here on News Channel Nebraska. The trial of a Northeast Nebraska man charged with killing his father in 2022 continues. NCN's Tyler Murphy reports from the Wayne County Courthouse.
2: Day three of the Rust Camp murder trial focused heavily on what Carl told investigators and what police found in the home, which was filled with ammunition and firearms.
3: One live round on his bed and multiple rounds in one of the dresser drawers.
4: Prosecutors played a taped interview recorded hours after Gerald Rust Camp was found shot in the back of the head. In it, Carl's story consistently shifted. As questioning continued, he brought up family phone calls, financial troubles, and claims someone was out to kill him. Then, 24 minutes into the interview, a brand new claim. Carl told police he saw a masked figure running off.
5: I'm actually scared to live here.
3: Like what?
5: Because somebody's been trying to kill me. All of a sudden, I seen somebody take off running with the mask.
4: Nebraska State Patrol investigator Tim Doggett took the stand for a majority of the day, painting a picture of what was inside the home. Doggett testified that during a search, investigators found a spent .22 caliber round sitting in a plant vase right in the family room where Gerald was killed.
3: The casing that the round was in is what is left over. That's what remains in the area.
4: In Carl's bedroom, photos taken by investigators uncovered a live .22 caliber round and an empty ammo container. Searches also turned up numerous weapons and a .22 caliber ammunition scattered throughout the house, the same caliber used to kill Gerald.
6: Did you find any firearms in the basement?
3: No.
6: Did you find anything of any ballistic relevance in the basement whatsoever?
3: No.
4: The state also called Nebraska State Patrol investigator Tyler Mann to the stand. Mann testified that he searched the property and found no one else on the premises.
7: That was your first round and then it's ready to fire.
2: Following an afternoon recess before the jury was brought out to the courtroom, the defense recalled investigator Doggett back to the stand, eager to push forward a new theory. However, the judge shot down that line of questioning to hearsay. In Wayne, Tyler Murphy, News Channel Nebraska.
1: Local newscast during the bottom half of the hour, as we get into more of the top stories from around the region. A city park can be so much more than a place with playground equipment and some grass. According to the CDC, people with greater access to green spaces like parks and trails are more likely to stay active and improve their overall health. NCN's Casey Wannenberg introduces us to a group of university students from Omaha working to enhance parks hundreds of miles away in Valentine.
8: Whether it's swinging, sliding, or socializing,
9: we like to come to the park and just enjoy time as a family.
8: Parks have been a community staple since the mid-19th century.
9: We like coming here. We come here often.
8: Maria Valandra and her son DJ are testing out their new $15 thrift store find.
10: It's a raptor.
8: At Valentine City Park.
10: I'm just driving it out, testing it because it's new.
8: But parks offer more than just fun. The CDC says they help people stay active, lower stress, and even boost mental health.
11: I'm a big person on like third spaces. Moving outside of your house and really connecting with people out in the world, parks is just like a fantastic place to do that.

0: Abigail Louder is part of the Scott Scholars Program at the University of Nebraska, Omaha.
1: There were like a lot of branches hanging.
0: The group visited Valentine this spring to take a closer look at its parks.
1: I think the unique thing is that we're all studying different majors. For example, I'm studying cybersecurity, computer science, artificial intelligence, and on the other hand, Abby's pre-med, and the rest of our group consists of pre-med and even engineering.
0: So far, the group has cleaned up parks, met with city leaders, and surveyed the community about what they'd like to see improved.
1: It's more of like a reflection of your community, especially when you can have places where not only kids, but teens all the way up to like adults can kind of be together and have like a safe space to kind of hang out.
0: The students are also looking into ways parks could boost Valentine's economy and host more events.
2: Create some sort of like community programming that can be sustained even after we're not like helping out as much.
0: A project focused on strengthening spaces meant for everyone.
3: We like it. We love coming to the park.
4: I like the trail back there.
0: Because parks are more than just swings and slides, they're a place where people connect. In Valentine, Casey Wunnenberg, News Channel, Nebraska.
5: BNSF shutting down 8 railroad crossings in Adams County for repairs. It's an inconvenience. Local officials say they weren't made aware of far enough ahead of time. Adams County's emergency manager said he was never notified the crossings were going to be closed and is now contacting state officials to find out how the communication breakdown occurred. Ron Pugh said he learned of the closures himself during an emergency call, saying it added 8 minutes to a response time for a recent call of a possible plane incident. Pugh says the closures actually violate county policy.
6: The county does not allow 2 consecutive roads to be closed in any direction. That way there is room for detours and everything. In this case, there's actually 8 roads with only 2 openings between the 8.
5: The work on the railroad crossings is affecting residents, particularly in the Blue Hill area. The construction company doing the work telling our news partners at KSNB they expect the work to be done sometime next week. 3 weeks into a community-wide fitness initiative, residents across South Central Nebraska already logging nearly 40,000 minutes of physical activity. NCN's Brandon Shanahan has the heart-pumping story.
7: The South Heartland Health Department, which serves Adams, Clay, Knuckles, and Webster counties, launched the campaign with the goal of reaching 2.5 million minutes of activity by the end of the year. Diabetes prevention lifestyle coach Jessica Warner said the early response has been encouraging.
8: I am really excited. I feel like we have really worked hard to get to our goal, and we just need to keep going.
7: The campaign is in its first year. Terry Julian says it's rewarding to see the idea finally become a reality.
9: We've talked about it for a long time, trying to get the community involved and get the community to see the need to move more and think more about healthier lifestyles. So I think the fact that we're actually doing it and that we can build on it as we go.
7: According to the Centers for Disease Control and Prevention, adults should aim for at least 150 minutes of moderate physical activity each week to help reduce the risk of heart disease, stroke, and type 2 diabetes. Nearly half of the activity log so far has been walking, accounting for more than 19,000 minutes. Hastings YMCA Wellness Coordinator Caleb Haney says staying active doesn't always mean going to the gym.
10: Don't think you have to come to the gym, come to the Y to get a really good workout in. It can be hot outside in the summers of Nebraska, so just getting out and mowing your lawn, doing some yard work can be really good activity.
7: To encourage participation, organizers are offering an incentive during the month of August. Anyone who logs an average of 150 minutes of activity per week will be entered into a drawing for a 3-month membership to the Hastings YMCA. For News Channel Nebraska, I'm Brandon Shanahan.
5: We're flirting with 10 minutes today. We got a fuller version of the forecast for all portions of Nebraska coming up next on NCN.
11: Thursday brings a mild day with highs of 73 degrees and lows around 63. Winds from the southeast at 15 miles per hour. Friday warms up to 87 degrees with a slight chance of rain at 25%. Expect a low of 65 degrees. Saturday is sunny and hot, reaching up to 96 degrees. A pleasant night follows with temperatures dropping to 70. Sunday continues the heat wave, soaring to a high of 99 degrees under clear skies. Overnight lows will be around 72.

0: 2. Monday peaks at a scorching high of 100 degrees. A minimal chance of rain keeps it mostly dry, cooling down to about 70 overnight. Moving north to Norfolk. Thursday brings a mild day with highs reaching 79 degrees and lows at 63. Expect a slight chance of rain at 23% with southern winds blowing at 12 miles per hour. Friday sees temperatures rising to 85 degrees, dipping to 66 overnight. There's a higher chance of rain at 44%, but winds remain light from the southeast. Saturday heats up significantly, soaring to a scorching 100 degrees under clear skies. Lows will be around 72, with no precipitation expected. Sunday continues the heat wave, peaking at an intense 102 degrees while dropping to only 70 overnight. No rain is forecasted for this hot day. Monday remains extremely warm with highs near 101 and lows of about 73. A mere sprinkle is possible as the wind shifts slightly northward. Looking at Lincoln. Thursday brings a mild start with temperatures reaching 78 degrees and a slight chance of rain at 20%. Winds will be light from the southeast at 9 miles per hour. Friday sees an increase in rain chances to 52%, with temperatures climbing to a warm 82 degrees. Southeast winds continue at around 8 miles per hour. Saturday is sunny and hot, hitting a high of 95 degrees. Enjoy clear skies with no rain expected. Sunday turns up the heat further, soaring to a scorching 99 degrees under clear skies. A perfect day for indoor activities. Monday remains extremely hot at 99 degrees with minimal chance of precipitation. Expect dry conditions as we head into the week.
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2: As Beatrice is celebrating a special addition to the community, NCN's Jake Bartecki shares how a blooming outdoor area is honoring those impacted by cancer.
3: It's a special day of memorializing and reflecting in Southeast Nebraska. The Beatrice Community Cancer Garden is celebrating its first phase.
4: Beatrice leadership group that came up with this thought. Just an awesome way. You get a thought, they put a plan together, and boom, you've just got an awesome cancer garden that's a very positive place for the city of Beatrice.
5: And we're really here to celebrate all of the hard work and dedication that's put into this beautiful garden, and also to memorialize and honor those loved ones that we have lost or have been impacted by cancer.
3: With the public, as well as many city and business leaders, the Chamber of Commerce, and members of the Beatrice Community Hospital and Health Center, a ribbon cutting was held at the garden Friday morning. The cancer garden, designed by students at Southeast Community College, features flowers, a gazebo, a bubbling water feature, all to honor those impacted by cancer. Mayor Bob Morgan applauded the Beatrice leadership class for coming up with the idea.
4: You know, in this day and age, you got to think about all the positive people in this world that want to do something without any recognition. And they just put their heart and their soul into this. And now we have a great cancer garden where people all over the country can come and just visit and meditate.
3: Shelby Watson is the executive director of the Beatrice Community Hospital Foundation and says the goal of the garden is also to be a place for the entire community to come and reflect, whether they were impacted by cancer or not. She says she's appreciated the city's support throughout the process.
5: We talked long time about having an organization to sustain it, like the Beatrice Community Hospital and the foundation. And so, their support has been absolutely the backbone of all of it. In order to make it happen.
3: While it is a day of celebration, work still remains in terms of 6 acres north of what currently stands. Watson says that will take about 2 years to design and develop. Mayor Morgan says with recent construction completed nearby, the area will be a sight to behold in Beatrice.
4: And you know, with the redesign of 2nd and 3rd Street of Ella, it adds also a little bit more of a nice effect. And so when you think about merging what we did on 2nd and 3rd Street and the Cancer Garden, it's a win-win.
3: In Beatrice, Jake Bartecki, News Channel Nebraska.
2: Even though they missed out on a $4 million federal grant recently, Beatrice city officials are taking some steps to chip away at a major demolition project. The city budgeting around $200,000 in this fiscal year to start demolition efforts at the condemned former Dempster manufacturing facility along South 6th Street. This week, officials were demolishing an old carpentry shop, which was on the verge of collapsing. The Beatrice City Street Department crews and equipment were used to take the structure down yesterday. How fast remaining demolition proceeds is depending on finding additional funding sources. Officials say other buildings at the site will require professional demo contractors, with bids being taken for the future work. Dempster's larger main buildings will require the most funding and planning because of their sheer size, steel beams embedded in the concrete, and the need for oversight from structural engineers to ensure the work is completed safely.
6: Good evening. Expect a slight chance of rain showers with temperatures around 76 degrees. Winds from the southeast at 10 miles per hour will keep things breezy. As we move into the night, clouds will dominate with a slight chance of thunderstorms after midnight. Temperatures will dip to 68 degrees and winds remain light. Friday brings a mix of sun and clouds with possible showers. Highs reach 82 degrees, lows at say 6. Saturday is sunny and hot, soaring to a high of 96 degrees. A calm day with no rain expected. Sunday continues the heat wave, peaking at an impressive 100 degrees under clear skies. Monday stays hot but slightly cooler at 99 degrees. Minimal rain chances make it another dry day. Tuesday cools down to a high of 92 degrees with some cloud cover and a small chance for showers. Looking at Beatrice. Good evening. Expect mostly cloudy skies with temperatures around 76 to 77 degrees. Winds will be coming from the southeast.

0: east at about 9 to 10 miles per hour. As we move into the night, there's a slight chance of showers and thunderstorms developing. Temperatures will drop to around 71 degrees and winds remain southeast at about 8 miles per hour. Friday brings likely showers and thunderstorms with highs reaching up to 82 degrees. Winds continue from the southeast. Saturday clears up with sunny skies and a high of a warm 94 degrees. A gentle south wind accompanies this pleasant day. Sunday heats up further to a scorching high of 98 degrees under clear skies. South winds pick up slightly in the afternoon. Monday remains hot, peaking at an impressive high of 99 degrees with minimal rain chances and westward breezes. Tuesday cools down slightly to a high of 92 degrees, with northeast winds bringing in some clouds but little precipitation. Moving to the west, in Scott's Bluff, this afternoon, expect a slight chance of showers and thunderstorms with temperatures around 88 degrees. Winds will be light from the northwest at 5 miles per hour. As we move into the evening, there's an increased chance of showers and thunderstorms. Temperatures will drop to the mid-70s by late evening, with winds shifting northeast. Friday brings sunny skies with highs reaching a warm 97 degrees. Saturday heats up further to a scorching 101 degrees under mostly clear skies. Sunday continues the heat wave, peaking at a sweltering 106 degrees. Monday sees slightly cooler temps at 103 degrees, but watch for possible afternoon storms. Tuesday cools down to a high of 96 with increased storm chances.
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0: Nebraska FC with a 3-1 victory over Lexington Sporting Club in the final match. They finished with one draw in their opening match of pool play and never looked back, winning the next five. The Kearney SC Nebraska Select playing for a natty in the 15U Premier Division, and the girls from Nebraska taking it the distance and then some against another Kentucky opponent. It came down to the precision of penalty kicks, with Nebraska Select missing one and the Kentucky side going 5-for-5. To win a 0-0 draw. PRCA Rodeo capturing the attention of Cheyenne County Rodeo fans. The event was part of the 2026 Cheyenne County Fair. Several shows rolling into the Panhandle Fair over the nights. Community support is credited for the number of programs being brought to Cheyenne County.
1: Last night with the contestants, it was phenomenal. We had 35 saddle bronc riders that signed up, and Binion Servi, who brings in the rough stock for us, he said that is probably some of the most that he's seen at any of his rodeos. So that really goes to show a lot for what you guys do, what our ground does, how the contestants come over here going through. It was a heck of a show. It lasted about 2.5 hours, but those guys really do know how to put on a production. So I can't thank Servi Championship Rodeo enough, Seth Roy, and the announcers last night.
0: Last night, the fairgrounds were rumbling with the Monster Truck Show and military veterans. Plus, first responders were honored by getting in for free. Tonight's highlight is That Arena Rock Show, a celebration of 70s and 80s rock. Tomorrow is Chancey Williams and Midnight Rodeo. Saturday evening presents the Demolition Derby. Thanks for making NCN your choice for coverage of local stories mattering to you. From Norfolk to Valentine, Sydney to towns in the southeast, and right here in the Tri-Cities, we are News Channel Nebraska. Here for Nebraska, here for you. Thanks for joining us on News Channel Nebraska. Coming up this hour on NCN, the death of an 11-year-old child is the latest in a list of accidents involving kids and vehicles, with officials across the state trying to ensure parents are speaking to the youth about the dangers. Little Feet on the Farm. It's a life story, and it's also an event at a county fair, inspiring the youth to stick with agriculture. Green spaces can make a world of difference for a town, so students from the big city are traveling to northern Nebraska looking at ways to improve some parks. A wildfire in the Panhandle has been happening far too often this year. Thankfully, one started by Mother Nature was also put out by the same forces. It's felt considerably cool in Kearney today. Clouds helping keep the temperature down around these parts. Nothing will keep the intense heat out heading our way soon. For the first time this hour, we have a check of the weather.
2: Today in Norfolk, expect mostly cloudy skies with temperatures around 77 degrees this evening. Slight chance of rain by 7 p.m., increasing to likely thunderstorms after midnight with temperatures dropping to 67 degrees. Winds from the southeast at moderate speeds, looking at Kearney. Expect mostly cloudy skies today with temperatures reaching 73 degrees. Winds from the southeast at 15 miles per hour. Tonight, a slight chance of showers and thunderstorms develops, increasing to a 41%. Moving west to Scotts Bluff. Expect a warm afternoon with highs reaching 88 degrees and a slight chance of showers. By evening, temperatures drop to the mid-70s with increased chances of thunderstorms. Overnight skies clear in the capital city today. Expect a warm afternoon with temperatures around 78 degrees and slight chances of rain. Showers and thunderstorms are likely overnight, especially after midnight, with temperatures dropping to 70 degrees.
0: Coming up in a little bit, we'll have a longer version of the forecast. For the time being, we're getting into the top stories from all around Nebraska. A disheartening update to a story from last week. An 11-year-old boy is dead after a scooter was hit by a pickup truck in Bennington. In a statement today, Bennington Public Schools officials identified the child as Logan Ron and confirmed he was one of their elementary students. It happened last week on Bennington's west side. Authorities say three juveniles were traveling northbound when Ron entered an intersection and was hit by a westbound pickup. Ron was taken to Children's Nebraska in extremely critical condition. BPS said he died on Saturday. Douglas County Sheriff's officials say the investigation is ongoing. There aren't a lot of parents who would feel

0: comfortable with putting their child behind the wheel at, say, the age of 10, yet more and more, kids are taken to the sidewalks, and sometimes the streets, on their new toys without knowing how dire the outcomes may be. All across Nebraska, law enforcement and officials are warning of the dangers of riding those e-bikes and scooters, saying serious conversations need to happen between parents and riders before using them. City officials say many of the concerns involve minors and raise serious safety issues. In one recent complaint coming from northern Nebraska, a child riding an e-bike reportedly cut in front of a large piece of equipment, nearly unable to stop in time. A child was also hit by a vehicle in Kearney last October and required a trip to the hospital. The warnings come as communities across Nebraska report an increase in crashes involving electric bikes and scooters. Officials say they hope increased awareness will help prevent accidents similar to ones we've seen in communities statewide, and like the one sadly resulting in death for the boy from Bennington.
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0: Our exhibit is helping some young visitors at the Hull County Fair learn where their food comes from. Kids can play farmer while learning about agriculture through an interactive experience called Little Feet on the Farm. It's happening in Grand Island. The interactive exhibit lets children gather eggs, feed pretend animals, harvest produce, and even shop for groceries using what they've collected. The exhibit has been part of the Hull County Fair for more than a decade, giving children a chance to make connections between farms and the food they see every day at home.
4: I always kind of laugh because a lot of kids don't know what an animal, like certain animals, look like. So, you know, that little spark that, oh, that's where that came from. And this is what an egg looks like. And they get a touch and feel and actually, you know, carry it with them. I mean, they're wooden eggs, but, you know, we can pretend. It's all pretend. So, you know, it just gives them that idea like, oh, and then that's how it got to the store. Like it came from somewhere. I love when that idea all comes together.
0: Organizers say Little Feet on the Farm is open to all ages during the Hull County Fair with hands-on activities and farm facts available throughout the exhibit. County fairs typically revolve around two main components, showing animals and hitting up the rides. There's always more to be entertained by, so long as you keep your options open. While it's no Andy Warhol and his highly expensive Campbell's soup paintings, consider it a strong resemblance. Project Hunger has a display at the Hull County Fair this week, raising awareness for the need to continue supplying food banks throughout the county. Numerous organizations donating the cans and creating the works of art to be on display throughout the fair. They took a little time to look just right.
5: A couple of us started about 3 o'clock yesterday, putting up frames and stuff. And then by 6 o'clock, the food was here. Took a bunch of people. I think there was 8 people on ladders putting this stuff, stacking this up. And it just takes a while. I think we were done by 9 o'clock.
0: Apparently, the sculptures look even better through your phone. Each dollar placed in a basket gets a vote to decide the fan favorite. After the fair, all of the canned items are being donated to the Grand Island Salvation Army, and the items get dispersed from there. There's a program running in central Nebraska where it's not the normal 9 to 5.

0: books could be considered coats of many colors, and some people will always love them. Dolly Parton's Imagination Library provides excitement for kids. Oh my, the mail delivery person is two doors down. Here you come again. Books are delivered to the home of a child up until the age of 5, and it doesn't cost a thing for someone to get involved.
1: I think this is the key. You're starting when they're babies, so they're getting interested in this. You may not seem like anything's happening, but these books also come with the inside flap, has different ways to interact with your child. So when they're older, like my 4-year-old, we're asking different questions about what happened in the book before and after. So it's helping you engage with your kid, getting that social part. I know we're lacking sometimes these days, but also just, you know, making them think about what they read. They're pointing out things, they're learning lessons.
0: The page turning can provide a few old memories, and for a few kids, maybe a habit they can't break. Sure, the tablets now have a place assisting in the raising of kids. Those who have a book in their hands may say to themselves, it looks good on paper.
1: Those skills that you're going to use forever, but you need to start it early, because as parents, we're our kids' first teacher. And if they're behind when you start kindergarten, they may be behind their whole life.
0: If you live in the Heartland United Way counties of Hall, Hamilton, Howard, and Merrick, visit heartlandunitedway.org and search Imagination Library to get a child registered. If you're outside those counties, you can visit imaginationlibrary.com to get a kid signed up.
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9: Thursday brings a mild day with highs of 73 degrees and lows around 63. Winds from the southeast at 15 miles per hour. Friday warms up to 87 degrees with a slight chance of rain at 25%. Expect a low of 65 degrees. Saturday is sunny and hot, reaching up to 96 degrees. A pleasant night follows with temperatures dropping to 70. Sunday continues the heat wave, soaring to a high of 90.

0: 99 degrees under clear skies. Overnight lows will be around 72. Monday peaks at a scorching high of 100 degrees. A minimal chance of rain keeps it mostly dry, cooling down to about 70 overnight. Moving north to Norfolk. Thursday brings a mild day with highs reaching 79 degrees and lows at 63. Expect a slight chance of rain at 23% with southern winds blowing at 12 miles per hour. Friday sees temperatures rising to 85 degrees, dipping to 66 overnight. There's a higher chance of rain at 44%, but winds remain light from the southeast. Saturday heats up significantly, soaring to a scorching 100 degrees under clear skies. Lows will be around 72, with no precipitation expected. Sunday continues the heat wave, peaking at an intense 102 degrees while dropping to only 70 overnight. No rain is forecasted for this hot day. Monday remains extremely warm with highs near 101 and lows of about 73. A mere sprinkle is possible as the wind shifts slightly northward. Looking at Lincoln. Thursday brings a mild start with temperatures reaching 78 degrees and a slight chance of rain at 20%. Winds will be light from the southeast at 9 miles per hour. Friday sees an increase in rain chances to 52%, with temperatures climbing to a warm 82 degrees. Southeast winds continue at around 8 miles per hour. Saturday is sunny and hot, hitting a high of 95 degrees. Enjoy clear skies with no rain expected. Sunday turns up the heat further, soaring to a scorching 99 degrees under clear skies. A perfect day for indoor activities. Monday remains extremely hot at 99 degrees with minimal chance of precipitation. Expect dry conditions as we head into the week.
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0: and second nature since he was a kid.
1: And I grew up fixing lawnmowers, putting together grills, spreaders, stuff like that, and just kind of had a knack for, you know, fixing things, putting things together.
0: Magdans joined Truck Center Companies in Norfolk as an intern in 2016. Nearly a decade later, he's earned his second trip to the American Trucking Association's National Technician Skills Competition after winning another Nebraska Super Tech title.
2: Oh, that's pretty cool to go represent out of a small, you know, small town in Norfolk and a small shop like this and make it clear to the national stage. It's pretty cool representing Northeast Nebraska.
0: This year's competition tested technicians in a variety of hands-on skills, with Magdans taking top honors in precision instruments and Department of Transportation inspections.
2: Starting out, you know, he was young, but you could tell he was a smart tech and really picks up on things fast. Good learner, good tech.
0: The national competition in Pittsburgh won't be new territory. Magdans also qualified in 2022, giving him experience he'll carry into this year's event as he once again represents Nebraska.
1: Just get to work at my own pace, you know, I'm not really relying upon anyone else, and just do things the way I want to do it and make sure it gets done right the first time around.
0: Magdans will be showing his skills on the national stage in the Steel City this September. In Norfolk, Brendan Flood, News Channel Nebraska.
3: The American Red Cross hosting a blood drive today at the Norfolk Family YMCA amid an emergency blood shortage declared earlier this month across the state and the nation. More than 40 people signing up to donate blood between 10 a.m. and 3:30 in the afternoon, keeping the volunteers busy. This blood drive came less than 2 weeks after the Red Cross issued a press release announcing an emergency blood shortage, saying its supply had fallen 25%. The press release also highlighting blood types O positive and B negative, along with type AB plasma, as being in especially short supply. The YMCA hosting the Red Cross for blood drives every 8 weeks, and they're appreciative of the partnership between the two.
4: We feel like it helps people to be able to donate if they're here, and we can provide the facility so the Red Cross can come in and use our facility to do the blood.
3: Donors who want to help out have to be 17 or older and bring at least two forms of ID. They also must meet height and weight requirements. The Red Cross is also offering a Fandango movie ticket for anyone who donates from now through the end of the month. Wednesday celebration featuring decorated Vietnam War vets and a nationally known blues artist is happening in Spalding. The theme of this year's event is Under His Grace, while celebrating the nation's 250th birthday. It begins tomorrow, running through Sunday, with events like fireworks, a performance from Get Shorty, and a special appearance from four U.S. Navy Sea Wolves, a highly decorated all-volunteer attack helicopter squadron fighting in the Vietnam War.
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3: In Columbus. Good evening. Expect a slight chance of rain showers with temperatures around 76 degrees. Winds from the southeast at 10 miles per hour will keep things breezy. As we move into the night, clouds will dominate with a slight chance of thunderstorms after midnight. Temperatures will dip to 68 degrees and winds remain light. Friday brings a mix of sun and clouds with possible showers. Highs reach 82 degrees, lows at say 6. Saturday is sunny and hot, soaring to a high of 96 degrees. A calm day with no rain expected. Sunday continues the heat wave, peaking at an impressive 100 degrees under clear skies. Monday stays hot but slightly cooler at 99 degrees. Minimal rain chances make it another dry day. Tuesday cools down to a high of 92 degrees with some cloud cover and a small chance for showers. Looking at Beatrice. Good evening. Expect mostly cloudy skies with temperatures around 76 to 77 degrees. Winds will be coming from the southeast at about 9 to 10 miles per hour. As we move into the night, there's a slight chance of showers and thunderstorms developing. Temperatures will drop to around 71 degrees and winds remain southeast at about 8 miles per hour. Friday brings likely showers and thunderstorms with highs reaching up to 82 degrees. Winds continue from the southeast. Saturday clears up with sunny skies and a high of a warm 94 degrees. A gentle south wind accompanies this pleasant day. Sunday heats up further to a scorching high of 98 degrees under clear skies. South winds pick up slightly in the afternoon. Monday remains hot, peaking at an impressive high of 99 degrees with minimal rain chances and westward breezes. Tuesday cools down slightly to a high of 92 degrees, with northeast winds bringing in some clouds but little precipitation. Moving to the west, in Scott's Bluff. This afternoon, expect a slight chance of showers and thunderstorms with temperatures around 88 degrees. Winds will be light from the northwest at 5 miles per hour. As we move into the evening, there's an increased chance of showers and thunderstorms. Temperatures will drop to the mid-70s by late evening, with winds shifting northeast. Friday brings sunny skies with highs reaching a warm 97 degrees. Saturday heats up further to a scorching 101 degrees under mostly clear skies. Sunday continues the heat wave, peaking at a sweltering 106 degrees. Monday sees slightly cooler temps at 103 degrees, but watch for possible afternoon storms. Tuesday cools down to a high of 96 with increased storm chances.
4: Heading to the Midwest Regional after winning the Nebraska State Championship. Kearney finishing 4-0 at the state tourney, capping the run with an 11-1 victory over Memorial Little League in the championship contest. Now the squad is turning its attention to the Midwest Regional in Indiana, where they open play against South Dakota.
5: That means a lot to all the kids. They've seen older siblings do it. They've seen friends do it. So now to be able to get their chance to go represent Nebraska, there's a lot of excitement in the town right now. So they're ready to go have their turn at.
4: The kids say they're using their time off this summer to work extra hard in preparation for the opportunity to compete on a bigger stage.
6: Working really hard, fielding ground balls cleanly, see the ball hit the ball, do damage. It's really exciting. Get a lot of joy from it, a lot of memory.
4: The boys of summer from K-Town are representing the Cornhusker State starting August 7th in Whitestown, Indiana. Nebraska All-Star Baseball team is prepping to represent the state on the regional stage. And it's not the same squad we just talked about. NCN's Brandon Shanahan has more from

0: the dugout.
1: After winning the Nebraska State Championships, the Tri-City All-Star team will represent Nebraska at the Central Regional Tournament next week in Midland, Michigan. Coach Nick Drake said the team's success showcases the level of the youth baseball being played across central Nebraska.
2: Now with kids from Kearney, Grand Island, and Hastings, just to see how good baseball, even at the youth level here in central Nebraska, really is. So it's kind of cool and exciting to go see now that they get to compete against teams from all over the Midwest, and hopefully, if they can win that, all over the world.
1: Grand Island's Traven Grease is making his second trip to the regional tournament. He said one of the best parts of the experience is teaming up with players who are usually his opponents.
3: It's a lot of fun because you get to go play in another state, but it's a lot of fun. I normally don't get to hang out with the Kearney guys. They're always playing them, but it's fun to be on a team with all the Kearney kids.
1: The Tri-City All-Star roster features 13 players selected from more than 100 athletes from Kearney, Grand Island, and Hastings. Cooper Drake said earning a spot on the team is an opportunity he doesn't take for granted.
4: There's kids that will rather take your spot and go play. And so if you don't go try your hardest and you lose because you don't want to try, it'll be really mad. You just got to go play your hardest and go try and compete and win.
1: For Drake, the tournament carries a little extra meaning and a sibling rivalry as he follows in the footsteps of his older brother who played on last year's team. We asked Cooper what advice he's received from his older brother.
4: Not a single word. I went and watched him. He didn't play much, but I've actually played. He rode the bench.
1: The Central Regional Tournament begins next week in Midland, Michigan. The region champion will advance to the national tournament to compete against some of the top youth baseball teams in North America. The Tri-City All-Star team is currently accepting donations to help offset travel expenses. You can find more information on how to donate with this story online at newschannelnebraska.com. In Grand Island, for News Channel Nebraska, I'm Brandon Shanahan.
0: Our baseball dynasty being extended in southeast Nebraska, where the Malcolm Legion Jr. team reigns supreme in Class C once again. NCN's Tim Hackett was there for the championship celebration.
5: For the past four summers, the Malcolm Legion's Jr. team were the kings of summer baseball in Class C. And on Wednesday afternoon at Tri-County's Cody Park, Malcolm made it a full handful. Five consecutive Class C American Legion Junior State Tournament titles.
6: It means a lot. It's not just a game, obviously, it's the state championship. And so, obviously, like I said again, all the hard work we've had pays off, and it's good to say that we're one of the best teams in Nebraska.
5: Standing in the way of Malcolm's fifth straight state title was Loomis, and after a weather delay Wednesday, Loomis hung tough for the first couple of innings, until Malcolm finally broke the game open by scoring five runs in the fourth, setting the stage for a summer baseball championship that was fully inspired by a spring season that ended too soon.
7: Our last game, we lost in district final. We were up a lot in the last inning and we lost. And that hurt a lot of us because we were expected to win it, honestly. We were probably one of the better teams in Class C. And that really just hurt us. We wanted to get this win in state even more just to get that feeling back of being the champions and still being on top of everyone.
8: We were going into districts thinking we were going to go again. We were going to go back and finish what we started. I wasn't getting a lot of playing time, so there wasn't much I could do about it. So obviously I went back to work and came into summer. I was like, I'm not losing. We're not losing this. We're going to go in here and win it. And came into the tournament, a little bit of a slump, and then obviously I figured it out and hit some balls around.
5: Malcolm's offense got it done in a bunch of different ways in the title game, scoring runs off a solo homer, double steals, bases loaded walks, and thanks to small ball, with the championship clinching run, scoring on a pitch that got away. And all that offense was more than enough to support top pitcher Gavin Little, who drove in more runs than he allowed Wednesday, with 10 strikeouts in a five-inning shutouts.
9: Today I kind of just went up and thought I was a dude. I went up, threw fastball as in the zone, threw a slider, put it in the zone, just trusted the guys I had out behind me, and all went well for me, and good to have guys like that playing behind me.
5: With five straight Legion championships at the junior level now secured, some of these players and coaches will next try to help the Malcolm senior team in their own quest for five straight summer titles. In DeWitt, Tim Hackett, News Channel Nebraska.
0: Hundreds will most likely be coming to your neck of the woods at some point in the next few days. We've got another look at the hot forecast heading our way.
10: Today in Norfolk, expect mostly cloudy skies with temperatures around 77 degrees this evening. Slight chance of rain by 7 p.m., increasing to likely thunderstorms after midnight with temperatures dropping to 67 degrees. Winds from the southeast at moderate speeds, looking at Kearney. Expect mostly

0: cloudy skies today with temperatures reaching 73 degrees. Winds from the southeast at 15 miles per hour. Tonight, a slight chance of showers and thunderstorms develops, increasing to a 41%. Moving west to Scotts Bluff. Expect a warm afternoon with highs reaching 88 degrees and a slight chance of showers. By evening, temperatures drop to the mid-70s with increased chances of thunderstorms. Overnight skies clear in the capital city today. Expect a warm afternoon with temperatures around 78 degrees and slight chances of rain. Showers and thunderstorms are likely overnight, especially after midnight, with temperatures dropping to 70 degrees.
1: If you need more weather in your life, don't sweat. It'll be back in another 10 minutes, right here on News Channel Nebraska. The trial of a Northeast Nebraska man charged with killing his father in 2022 continues. NCN's Tyler Murphy reports from the Wayne County Courthouse.
2: Day three of the Rust Camp murder trial focused heavily on what Carl told investigators and what police found in the home, which was filled with ammunition and firearms.
3: One live round on his bed and multiple rounds in one of the dresser drawers.
4: Prosecutors played a taped interview recorded hours after Gerald Rust Camp was found shot in the back of the head. In it, Carl's story consistently shifted. As questioning continued, he brought up family phone calls, financial troubles, and claims someone was out to kill him. Then, 24 minutes into the interview, a brand new claim. Carl told police he saw a masked figure running off.
5: I'm actually scared to live here.
3: Like what?
5: Because somebody's been trying to kill me. All of a sudden, I seen somebody take off running with a mask.
4: Nebraska State Patrol investigator Tim Doggett took the stand for a majority of the day, painting a picture of what was inside the home. Doggett testified that during a search, investigators found a spent .22 caliber round sitting in a plant vase right in the family room where Gerald was killed.
3: The casing that the round was in is what is left over. That's what remains in the area.
4: In Carl's bedroom, photos taken by investigators uncovered a live .22 caliber round and an empty ammo container. Searches also turned up numerous weapons and a .22 caliber ammunition scattered throughout the house, the same caliber used to kill Gerald.
6: Did you find any firearms in the basement?
3: No.
6: Did you find anything of any ballistic relevance in the basement whatsoever?
3: No.
4: The state also called Nebraska State Patrol investigator Tyler Mann to the stand. Mann testified that he searched the property and found no one else on the premises.
7: That was your first round and then it's ready to fire.
2: Following an afternoon recess before the jury was brought out to the courtroom, the defense recalled investigator Doggett back to the stand, eager to push forward a new theory. However, the judge shot down that line of questioning to hearsay. In Wayne, Tyler Murphy, News Channel Nebraska.
1: During the bottom half of the hour, as we get into more of the top stories from around the region. A city park can be so much more than a place with playground equipment and some grass. According to the CDC, people with greater access to green spaces like parks and trails are more likely to stay active and improve their overall health. NCN's Casey Wannenberg introduces us to a group of university students from Omaha working to enhance parks hundreds of miles away in Valentine.
8: Whether it's swinging, sliding, or socializing,
9: we like to come to the park and just enjoy time as a family.
8: Parks have been a community staple since the mid-19th century.
9: We like coming here. We come here often.
8: Maria Valandra and her son DJ are testing out their new $15 thrift store find.
10: It's a raptor.
8: At Valentine City Park.
10: I'm just driving it out, testing it because it's new.
8: But parks offer more than just fun. The CDC says they help people stay active, lower stress, and even boost mental health.
11: I'm a big person on third spaces. Moving outside of your house and really connecting with people out in the world, Parks is just like a fantastic place to do that.
8: Abigail Louder is part of the Scott Scholars Program at the University of Nebraska, Omaha.
12: There were like a lot of branches hanging.
8: The group visited Valentine this spring to take a closer look at its parks.
12: I think the unique thing is that we're all studying different majors. For example, I'm studying cybersecurity, computer science, artificial intelligence, and on the other hand, Abby's pre-med, and the rest of our group consists of pre-med and even engineering.
8: So far, the group has cleaned up parks, met with city leaders, and surveyed the community about what they'd like to see improved.
12: It's more of like a reflection of your community, especially when you can have places where not only kids, but teens all the way up to like adults can kind of be together and have like a safe space to kind of hang out.
8: The students are also looking into ways parks could boost Valentine's economy and host more events.
11: Create some sort of like community programming that can be sustained even after we're not like helping out as much.
8: A project focused on strengthening spaces meant for everyone.
13: We like it. We love coming to the park.
10: I like the trail back there.
8: Because parks are more than just swings and slides, they're a place where people connect. In Valentine, Casey Wunnenberg, News Channel, Nebraska.
1: BNSF shutting down 8 railroad crossings in Adams County for repairs. It's an inconvenience. Local officials say they weren't made aware of far enough ahead of time. Adams County's emergency manager said he was never notified the crossings were going to be closed and is now contacting state officials to find out how the communication breakdown occurred. Ron Pugh said he learned of the closures himself during an emergency call, saying it added 8 minutes to a response time for a recent call of a possible plane incident. Pugh says the closures actually violate county policy.
14: The county does not allow 2 consecutive roads to be closed in any direction. That way there is room for detours and everything. In this case, there's actually 8 roads with only 2 openings between the 8.
1: The work on the railroad crossings is affecting residents, particularly in the Blue Hill area. The construction company doing the work telling our news partners at KSMB they expect the work to be done sometime next week. 3 weeks into a community-wide fitness initiative, residents across South Central Nebraska already logging nearly 40,000 minutes of physical activity. NCN's Brandon Shanahan has the heart-pumping story.
15: The South Heartland Health Department, which serves Adams, Clay, Knuckles, and Webster counties, launched the campaign with the goal of reaching 2.5 million minutes of activity by the end of the year. Diabetes prevention lifestyle coach Jessica Warner said the early response has been encouraging.
16: I am really excited. I feel like we have really worked hard to get to our goal, and we just need to keep going.
15: The campaign is in its first year. Terry Julian says it's rewarding to see the idea finally become a reality.
17: We've talked about it for a long time, trying to get the community involved and get the community to see the need to move more and think more about healthier lifestyles. So I think the fact that we're actually doing it and that we can build on it as we go.
15: According to the Centers for Disease Control and Prevention, adults should aim for at least 150 minutes of moderate physical activity each week to help reduce the risk of heart disease, stroke, and type 2 diabetes. Nearly half of the activity log so far has been walking, accounting for more than 19,000 minutes. Hastings YMCA Wellness Coordinator Caleb Haney says staying active doesn't always mean going to the gym.
18: Don't think you have to come to the gym, come to the Y to get a really good workout in. It can be hot outside in the summers of Nebraska, so just getting out and mowing your lawn, doing some yard work can be really good activity.
15: To encourage participation, organizers are offering an incentive during the month of August. Anyone who logs an average of 150 minutes of activity per week will be entered into a drawing for a 3-month membership to the Hastings YMCA. For News Channel Nebraska, I'm Brandon Shanahan.
1: We're flirting with 10 minutes today. We've got a fuller version of the forecast for all portions of Nebraska coming up next on NCN.
0: Thursday brings a mild day with highs of 73 degrees and lows around 63. Winds from the southeast at 15 miles per hour. Friday warms up to 87 degrees with a slight chance of rain at 25%. Expect a low of 65 degrees. Saturday is sunny and hot, reaching up to 96 degrees. A pleasant night follows with temperatures dropping to 70. Sunday continues the heat wave, soaring to a high of 99 degrees under clear skies. Overnight lows will be around 72. Monday peaks at a scorching high of 100 degrees. A minimal chance of rain keeps it mostly dry, cooling down to about 70 overnight. Moving north to Norfolk. Thursday brings a mild day with highs reaching 79 degrees and lows at 60.

0: 53. Expect a slight chance of rain at 23% with southern winds blowing at 12 miles per hour. Friday sees temperatures rising to 85 degrees, dipping to 66 overnight. There's a higher chance of rain at 44%, but winds remain light from the southeast. Saturday heats up significantly, soaring to a scorching 100 degrees under clear skies. Lows will be around 72, with no precipitation expected. Sunday continues the heat wave, peaking at an intense 102 degrees while dropping to only 70 overnight. No rain is forecasted for this hot day. Monday remains extremely warm with highs near 101 and lows of about 73. A mere sprinkle is possible as the wind shifts slightly northward. Looking at Lincoln, Thursday brings a mild start with temperatures reaching 78 degrees and a slight chance of rain at 20%. Winds will be light from the southeast at 9 miles per hour. Friday sees an increase in rain chances to 52%, with temperatures climbing to a warm 82 degrees. Southeast winds continue at around 8 miles per hour. Saturday is sunny and hot, hitting a high of 95 degrees. Enjoy clear skies with no rain expected. Sunday turns up the heat further, soaring to a scorching 99 degrees under clear skies. A perfect day for indoor activities. Monday remains extremely hot at 99 degrees with minimal chance of precipitation. Expect dry conditions as we head into the week.
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19: 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It's beautiful and vast, dotted with hardworking rural communities. They may be a long drive from the city, but the people who live there and the things happening in towns like Neely, Sydney, and Valentine still matter. And they are why News Channel Nebraska exists, to deliver quality, heartfelt news.

leaders from the entire state of Nebraska. Over the years, NCN has invested in rural Nebraska, creating a network of reporters and news bureaus that span the entire state. From Long Pine to

0: celebrating a special addition to the community. NCN's Jake Bartecki shares how a blooming outdoor area is honoring those impacted by cancer.
1: It's a special day of memorializing and reflecting in Southeast Nebraska. The Beatrice Community Cancer Garden is celebrating its first phase.
2: Beatrice leadership group that came up with this thought. Just an awesome way. You get a thought, they put a plan together, and boom, you've just got an awesome cancer garden that's a very positive place for the city of Beatrice.
3: And we're really here to celebrate all of the hard work and dedication that's put into this beautiful garden, and also to memorialize and honor those loved ones that we have lost or have been impacted by cancer.
1: With the public, as well as many city and business leaders, the Chamber of Commerce, and members of the Beatrice Community Hospital and Health Center, a ribbon cutting was held at the garden Friday morning. The cancer garden, designed by students at Southeast Community College, features flowers, a gazebo, a bubbling water feature, all to honor those impacted by cancer. Mayor Bob Morgan applauded the Beatrice leadership class for coming up with the idea.
2: You know, in this day and age, you got to think about all the positive people in this world that want to do something without any recognition. And they just put their heart and their soul into this. And now we have a great cancer garden where people all over the country can come and just visit and meditate.
1: Shelby Watson is the executive director of the Beatrice Community Hospital Foundation and says the goal of the garden is also to be a place for the entire community to come and reflect, whether they were impacted by cancer or not. She says she's appreciated the city's support throughout the process.
3: We talked a long time about having an organization to sustain it, like the Beatrice Community Hospital and the foundation. And so, their support has been absolutely the backbone of all of it. In order to make it happen.
1: While it is a day of celebration, work still remains in terms of 6 acres north of what currently stands. Watson says that will take about 2 years to design and develop. Mayor Morgan says with recent construction completed nearby, the area will be a sight to behold in Beatrice.
2: And you know, with the redesign of 2nd and 3rd Street of Ella, it adds also a little bit more of a nice effect. And so when you think about merging what we did on 2nd and 3rd Street and the Cancer Garden, it's a win-win.
1: In Beatrice, Jake Bartecki, News Channel Nebraska.
0: Even though they missed out on a $4 million federal grant recently, Beatrice city officials are taking some steps to chip away at a major demolition project. The city budgeting around $200,000 in this fiscal year to start demolition efforts at the condemned former Dempster manufacturing facility along South 6th Street. This week, officials were demolishing an old carpentry shop, which was on the verge of collapsing. The Beatrice City Street Department crews and equipment were used to take the structure down yesterday. How fast remaining demolition proceeds is depending on finding additional funding sources. Officials say other buildings at the site will require professional demo contractors, with bids being taken for the future work. Dempster's larger main buildings will require the most funding and planning because of their sheer size, steel beams embedded in the concrete, and the need for oversight from structural engineers to ensure the work is completed safely.
4: Good evening. Expect a slight chance of rain showers with temperatures around 76 degrees. Winds from the southeast at 10 miles per hour will keep things breezy. As we move into the night, clouds will dominate with a slight chance of thunderstorms after midnight. Temperatures will dip to 68 degrees and winds remain light. Friday brings a mix of sun and clouds with possible showers. Highs reach 82 degrees, lows at say 6. Saturday is sunny and hot, soaring to a high of 96 degrees. A calm day with no rain expected. Sunday continues the heat wave, peaking at an impressive 100 degrees under clear skies. Monday stays hot but slightly cooler at 99 degrees. Minimal rain chances make it another dry day. Tuesday cools down to a high of 92 degrees with some cloud cover and a small chance for showers. Looking at Beatrice. Good evening. Expect mostly cloudy skies with temperatures around 76 to 77 degrees. Winds will be coming from the southeast at about 9 to 10 miles per hour. As we move into the night, there's a slight chance of showers and thunderstorms developing. Temperatures will drop to around 71 degrees and winds remain southeast at about 8 miles per hour. Friday brings likely showers and thunderstorms with highs reaching up to 82 degrees. Winds can

0: continue from the southeast. Saturday clears up with sunny skies and a high of a warm 94 degrees. A gentle south wind accompanies this pleasant day. Sunday heats up further to a scorching high of 98 degrees under clear skies. South winds pick up slightly in the afternoon. Monday remains hot, peaking at an impressive high of 99 degrees with minimal rain chances and westward breezes. Tuesday cools down slightly to a high of 92 degrees, with northeast winds bringing in some clouds but little precipitation. Moving to the west. In Scott's Bluff, this afternoon, expect a slight chance of showers and thunderstorms with temperatures around 88 degrees. Winds will be light from the northwest at 5 miles per hour. As we move into the evening, there's an increased chance of showers and thunderstorms. Temperatures will drop to the mid-70s by late evening, with winds shifting northeast. Friday brings sunny skies with highs reaching a warm 97 degrees. Saturday heats up further to a scorching 101 degrees under mostly clear skies. Sunday continues the heat wave, peaking at a sweltering 106 degrees. Monday sees slightly cooler temps at 103 degrees, but watch for possible afternoon storms. Tuesday cools down to a high of 96 with increased storm chances.
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National Championship match this morning, and one of them is returning with gold. The 14U Premier title winners have a home base in Omaha. It's Sporting Nebraska FC with a 3-1 victory over Lexington Sporting Club in the final match. They finished with one draw in their opening match of pool play and never looked back, winning the next five. The Kearney SC Nebraska Select playing for a natty in the 15U Premier Division, and the girls from Nebraska taking it the distance and then some against another Kentucky opponent.

0: opponent. It came down to the precision of penalty kicks, with Nebraska Select missing one and the Kentucky side going 5-for-5 to win a 0-0 draw. PRCA Rodeo capturing the attention of Cheyenne County Rodeo fans. The event was part of the 2026 Cheyenne County Fair. Several shows rolling into the Panhandle Fair over the nights. Community support is credited for the number of programs being brought to Cheyenne County.
1: Last night with the contestants, it was phenomenal. We had 35 saddle bronc riders that signed up, and Binion Servi, who brings in the rough stock for us, he said that is probably some of the most that he's seen at any of his rodeos. So that really goes to show a lot for what you guys do, what our ground does, how the contestants come over here. Going through, it was a heck of a show. It lasted about 2.5 hours, but those guys really do know how to put on a production. So I can't thank Servi Championship Rodeo enough, Seth Roy, and the announcers last night.
0: Last night, the fairgrounds were rumbling with the Monster Truck Show, and military veterans plus first responders were honored by getting in for free. Tonight's highlight is That Arena Rock Show, a celebration of 70s and 80s rock. Tomorrow is Chancey Williams and Midnight Rodeo. Saturday evening presents the Demolition Derby. Thanks for making NCN your choice for coverage of local stories mattering to you. From Norfolk to Valentine, Sydney to Townsend in the Southeast, and right here in the Tri-Cities, we are News Channel Nebraska. Here for Nebraska, here for you. Thanks for joining us on News Channel Nebraska. Coming up this hour on NCN, the death of an 11-year-old child is the latest in a list of accidents involving kids and vehicles, with officials across the state trying to ensure parents are speaking to the youth about the dangers. Little Feet on the Farm, it's a life story, and it's also an event at a county fair, inspiring the youth to stick with agriculture. Green spaces can make a world of difference for a town, so students from the big city are traveling to northern Nebraska looking at ways to improve some parks. A wildfire in the Panhandle has been happening far too often this year. Thankfully, one started by Mother Nature was also put out by the same forces. It's felt considerably cool in Kearney today. Clouds helping keep the temperature down around these parts. Nothing will keep the intense heat out heading our way soon. For the first time this hour, we have a check of the weather.
2: Today in Norfolk, expect mostly cloudy skies with temperatures around 77 degrees this evening. Slight chance of rain by 7 p.m., increasing to likely thunderstorms after midnight with temperatures dropping to 67 degrees. Winds from the southeast at moderate speeds, looking at Kearney. Expect mostly cloudy skies today with temperatures reaching 73 degrees. Winds from the southeast at 15 miles per hour. Tonight, a slight chance of showers and thunderstorms develops, increasing to a 41%, moving west to Scotts Bluff. Expect a warm afternoon with highs reaching 88 degrees and a slight chance of showers. By evening, temperatures drop to the mid-70s with increased chances of thunderstorms. Overnight skies clear in the capital city today. Expect a warm afternoon with temperatures around 78 degrees and slight chances of rain. Showers and thunderstorms are likely overnight, especially after midnight, with temperatures dropping to 70 degrees.
0: Coming up in a little bit, we'll have a longer version of the forecast. For the time being, we're getting into the top stories from all around Nebraska. A disheartening update to a story from last week. An 11-year-old boy is dead after a scooter was hit by a pickup truck in Bennington. In a statement today, Bennington Public Schools officials identified the child as Logan Ron and confirmed he was one of their elementary students. It happened last week on Bennington's west side. Authorities say three juveniles were traveling northbound when Ron entered an intersection and was hit by a westbound pickup. Ron was taken to Children's Nebraska in extremely critical condition. BPS said he died on Saturday. Douglas County Sheriff's officials say the investigation is ongoing. There aren't a lot of parents who would feel comfortable with putting their child behind the wheel at, say, the age of 10, yet more and more kids are taken to the sidewalks and sometimes the streets on their new toys without knowing how dire the outcomes may be. All across Nebraska, law enforcement and officials are warning of the dangers of riding those e-bikes and scooters, saying serious conversations need to happen

0: between parents and riders before using them. City officials say many of the concerns involve minors and raise serious safety issues. In one recent complaint coming from northern Nebraska, a child riding an e-bike reportedly cut in front of a large piece of equipment, nearly unable to stop in time. A child was also hit by a vehicle in Kearney last October and required a trip to the hospital. The warnings come as communities across Nebraska report an increase in crashes involving electric bikes and scooters. Officials say they hope increased awareness will help prevent accidents similar to ones we've seen in communities statewide, and like the one sadly resulting in death for the boy from Bennington.
1: New Jeep Wrangler Rubicon 4x4 is now priced up to $7,500 below MSRP. The Make This the Summer event at Midway Chrysler Dodge Jeep Ram in Kearney or MidwayCDJR.com. 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
0: The Hull County Fair, learn where their food comes from. Kids can play farmer while learning about agriculture through an interactive experience called Little Feet on the Farm. It's happening in Grand Island. The interactive exhibit lets children gather eggs, feed pretend animals, harvest produce, and even shop for groceries using what they've collected. The exhibit has been part of the Hall County Fair for more than a decade, giving children a chance to make connections between farms and the food they see every day at home.
7: I always kind of laugh because a lot of kids don't know what an animal, like certain animals, look like. So, you know, that little spark that, oh, that's where that came from. And this is what an egg looks like. And they get a touch and feel and actually, you know, carry it with them. I mean, they're wooden eggs, but, you know, we can pretend. It's all pretend. So, you know, it just gives them that idea like, oh, and then that's how it got to the store. Like it came from somewhere. I love when that idea all comes together.
0: Organizers say Little Feet on the Farm is open to all ages during the Hull County Fair with hands-on activities and farm facts available throughout the exhibit. County fairs typically revolve around two main components, showing animals and hitting up the rides. There's always more to be entertained by, so long as you keep your options open. While it's no Andy Warhol and his highly expensive Campbell soup paintings, consider it a strong resemblance. Project Hunger has a display at the Hull County Fair this week, raising awareness for the need to continue supplying food banks throughout the county. Numerous organizations donating the cans and creating the works of art to be on display throughout the fair. They took a little time to look just right.
8: A couple of us started about 3 o'clock yesterday putting up frames and stuff, and then by 6 o'clock the food was here. Took a bunch of people, I think there was 8 people on ladders putting the stuff, stacking this up. And it just takes a while. I think we were done by 9 o'clock.
0: Apparently, the sculptures look even better through your phone. Each dollar placed in a basket gets a vote to decide the fan favorite. After the fair, all of the canned items are being donated to the Grand Island Salvation Army, and the items get dispersed from there. There's a program running in central Nebraska where it's not the normal 9-to-5. Books could be considered coats of many colors. And some people will always love them. Dolly Parton's Imagination Library provides excitement for kids. Oh my, the mail delivery person is 2 doors down. Here you come again. Books are delivered to the home of a child up until the age of 5, and

0: doesn't cost a thing for someone to get involved.
1: I think this is the key. You're starting when they're babies, so they're getting interested in this. You may not seem like anything's happening, but these books also come with the inside flap, has different ways to interact with your child. So when they're older, like my four-year-old, we're asking different questions about what happened in the book before and after. So it's helping you engage with your kid, getting that social part. I know we're lacking sometimes these days, but also just, you know, making them think about what they read. They're pointing out things, they're learning lessons.
0: The page turning can provide a few old memories, and for a few kids, maybe a habit they can't break. Sure, the tablets now have a place assisting in the raising of kids. Those who have a book in their hands may say to themselves, it looks good on paper.
1: Those skills that you're going to use forever, but you need to start it early, because as parents, we're our kids' first teacher. And if they're behind when you start kindergarten, they may be behind their whole life.
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8: Thursday brings a mild day with highs of 73 degrees and lows around 63. Winds from the southeast at 15 miles per hour. Friday warms up to 87 degrees with a slight chance of rain at 25%. Expect a low of 65 degrees. Saturday is sunny and hot, reaching up to 96 degrees. A pleasant night follows with temperatures dropping to 70. Sunday continues the heat wave, soaring to a high of 99 degrees under clear skies. Overnight lows will be around 72. Monday peaks at a scorching high of 100 degrees. A minimal chance of rain keeps it mostly dry, cooling down to about 70 overnight. Moving north to Norfolk. Thursday brings a mild day with highs reaching 79 degrees and lows at 63.

0: Expect a slight chance of rain at 23% with southern winds blowing at 12 miles per hour. Friday sees temperatures rising to 85 degrees, dipping to 66 overnight. There's a higher chance of rain at 44%, but winds remain light from the southeast. Saturday heats up significantly, soaring to a scorching 100 degrees under clear skies. Lows will be around 72, with no precipitation expected. Sunday continues the heat wave, peaking at an intense 102 degrees while dropping to only 70 overnight. No rain is forecasted for this hot day. Monday remains extremely warm with highs near 101 and lows of about 73. A mere sprinkle is possible as the wind shifts slightly northward. Looking at Lincoln, Thursday brings a mild start with temperatures reaching 78 degrees and a slight chance of rain at 20%. Winds will be light from the southeast at 9 miles per hour. Friday sees an increase in rain chances to 52%, with temperatures climbing to a warm 82 degrees. Southeast winds continue at around 8 miles per hour. Saturday is sunny and hot, hitting a high of 95 degrees. Enjoy clear skies with no rain expected. Sunday turns up the heat further, soaring to a scorching 99 degrees under clear skies. A perfect day for indoor activities. Monday remains extremely hot at 99 degrees with minimal chance of precipitation. Expect dry conditions as we head into the week.
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7: So I grew up in Lincoln, and every once in a while we'll get to cover the Lincoln Northeast Rockets. And it always brings back fond memories for me when I used to play back in 2006 and 2007. Kind of that nostalgia that I get to tap into. And I think that is why people enjoy our sports so much, is because we are allowing people to not only cheer for their team, support their communities and players as fans, but also for those who used to play, they get to relive those moments as well.
8: His skills. As NCN's Brendan Flood reports, he's going to the American Trucking National Technician Competition.
9: After taking gold in the 2026 Nebraska Super Tech Skills Competition, Pierce local Colin Magdads is heading to Pittsburgh and representing Nebraska in the National Technical Skills Competition.
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11: Since I grew up fixing lawnmowers, putting together grills, spreaders, stuff like that, and just kind of had a knack for, you know, fixing things, putting things together.
10: Magdads joined Truck Center Companies in Norfolk as an intern in 2016. Nearly a decade later, he's earned his second trip to the American Trucking Association's National

0: Technician Skills Competition after winning another Nebraska SuperTech title.
1: Oh, that's pretty cool to go represent out of a small, small town in Norfolk and small shop like this and make it clear to the national stage. That's pretty cool representing Northeast Nebraska.
0: This year's competition tested technicians in a variety of hands-on skills, with Mag Dans taking top honors in precision instruments and Department of Transportation inspections.
1: Starting out, he was young, but you could tell he was a smart tech and really picks up on things fast. Good learner, good tech.
0: The national competition in Pittsburgh won't be new territory. Mag Dans also qualified in 2022, giving him experience he'll carry into this year's event as he once again represents Nebraska.
2: Just get to work at my own pace, I'm not really relying upon anyone else, and just do things the way I want to do it and make sure it gets done right the first time around.
0: Mag Dans will be showing his skills on the national stage in the Steel City this September. In Norfolk, Brendan Flood, News Channel Nebraska.
3: The American Red Cross hosting a blood drive today at the Norfolk Family YMCA amid an emergency blood shortage declared earlier this month across the state and the nation. More than 40 people signing up to donate blood between 10 a.m. and 3:30 in the afternoon, keeping the volunteers busy. This blood drive came less than 2 weeks after the Red Cross issued a press release announcing an emergency blood shortage, saying its supply had fallen 25%. The press release also highlighting blood types O positive and B negative, along with type AB plasma, as being in especially short supply. The YMCA hosting the Red Cross for blood drives every 8 weeks, and they're appreciative of the partnership between the two.
4: We feel like it helps people to be able to donate if they're here, and we can provide the facility so the Red Cross can come in and use our facility to do the blood.
3: Donors who want to help out have to be 17 or older and bring at least two forms of ID. They also must meet height and weight requirements. The Red Cross is also offering a Fandango movie ticket for anyone who donates from now through the end of the month. Wednesday celebration featuring decorated Vietnam War vets and a nationally known blues artist is happening in Spalding. The theme of this year's event is Under His Grace, while celebrating the nation's 250th birthday. It begins tomorrow, running through Sunday, with events like fireworks, a performance from Get Shorty, and a special appearance from four U.S. Navy Sea Wolves, a highly decorated all-volunteer attack helicopter squadron fighting in the Vietnam War.
5: News Channel Nebraska has put a concerted effort into covering live high school sports on a weekly basis, and it's not something that's easy to do, but we choose to do it, and we choose to do it because we know it is something that is meaningful. There is such a profound sense of pride that communities find when identifying with their local high school. A lot of communities, they have that one public local high school. They have that sense of pride when it's Friday night for a football game. Everyone is going to the game to see how the team does, whether it's the Islanders of Grand Island or the Scottsbluff Bearcats or the Auburn Bulldogs. I think it's that sense of community and belonging that is sort of threaded through the fiber of the entire state of Nebraska when you look at how many rural communities there are. And so when we're there, we're not only showcasing the game, but we're telling that story for the entire community. And that's something that I think goes hand in hand with the mission of News Channel Nebraska.
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12: Good evening. Expect a slight chance of rain showers with temperatures around 76 degrees. Winds from the southeast at 10 miles per hour will keep things breezy. As we move into the night, clouds will dominate with a slight chance of thunderstorms after midnight. Temperatures will dip to 68 degrees and winds remain light. Friday brings a mix of sun and clouds with possible showers. Highs reach 82 degrees, lows at say 6. Saturday is sunny and hot, soaring to a high of 96 degrees. A calm day with no rain expected. Sunday continues the heat wave, peaking at an impressive 100 degrees under clear skies. Monday stays hot but slightly cooler at 99 degrees. Minimal rain chances make it another dry day. Tuesday cools down to a high of 92 degrees with some cloud cover and a small chance for showers. Looking at Beatrice. Good evening. Expect mostly cloudy skies with temperatures around 76 to 77 degrees. Winds will be coming from the southeast at about 9 to 10 miles per hour. As we move into the night, there's a slight chance of showers and thunderstorms developing. Temperatures will drop to around 71 degrees and winds remain southeast at about 8 miles per hour. Friday brings likely showers and thunderstorms with highs reaching up to 82 degrees. Winds continue from the southeast. Saturday clears up with sunny skies and a high of a warm 94 degrees. A gentle south wind accompanies this pleasant day. Sunday heats up further to a scorching high of 98 degrees under clear skies. South winds pick up slightly in the afternoon. Monday remains hot, peaking at an impressive high of 99 degrees with minimal rain chances and westward breezes. Tuesday cools down slightly to a high of 92 degrees, with northeast winds bringing in some clouds but little precipitation. Moving to the west, in Scott's Bluff. This afternoon, expect a slight chance of showers and thunderstorms with temperatures around 88 degrees. Winds will be light from the northwest at 5 miles per hour. As we move into the evening, there's an increased chance of showers and thunderstorms. Temperatures will drop to the mid-70s by late evening, with winds shifting northeast. Friday brings sunny skies with highs reaching a warm 97 degrees. Saturday heats up further to a scorching 101 degrees under mostly clear skies. Sunday continues the heat wave, peaking at a sweltering 106 degrees. Monday sees slightly cooler temps at 103 degrees, but watch for possible afternoon storms. Tuesday cools down to a high of 96 with increased storm chances.
3: Is heading to the Midwest Regional after winning the Nebraska State Championship. Kearney finishing 4-0 at the state tourney, capping the run with an 11-1 victory over Memorial Little League in the championship contest. Now the squad is turning its attention to the Midwest Regional in Indiana, where they open play against South Dakota.
13: That means a lot to all the kids. They've seen older siblings do it. They've seen friends do it. So now to be able to get their chance to go represent Nebraska, there's a lot of excitement in the town right now. So they're ready to go have their turnout.
3: The kids say they're using their time off this summer to work extra hard in preparation for the opportunity to compete on a bigger stage.
14: Working really hard, fielding ground balls cleanly, see the ball hit the ball, do damage. It's really exciting. You get a lot of joy from it, a lot of memory.
3: The boys of summer from K-Town are representing the Cornhusker State starting August 7th in Whitestown, Indiana. Central Nebraska All-Star Baseball team is prepping to represent the state on the regional stage. And it's not the same squad we just talked about. NCN's Brandon Shanahan has more from the dugout.
15: After winning the Nebraska State Championships, the Tri-City All-Star team will represent Nebraska at the Central Regional Tournament next week in Midland, Michigan. Coach Nick Drake said the team's success showcases the level of the youth baseball being played across Central Nebraska.
16: Now with kids from Kearney, Grand Island, and Hastings, just to see how good baseball, even at the youth level here in Central Nebraska, really is. So it's kind of cool and exciting to go see now that they get to compete against teams from all over the Midwest, and hopefully, if they can win that, all over the world.
15: Grand Island's Trayvon Greece is making his second trip to the regional tournament. He said one of the best parts of the experience is teaming up with players who are usually his opponents.
11: It's a lot of fun because you get to go play in another state, but like

0: it's a lot of fun. I normally don't get to hang out with the Kearney guys. They're always playing them, but it's fun to be on a team with all the Kearney kids.
1: The Tri-City All-Star roster features 13 players selected from more than 100 athletes from Kearney, Grand Island, and Hastings. Cooper Drake said earning a spot on the team is an opportunity he doesn't take for granted.
2: There's kids that will rather take your spot and go play. And so if you don't go try your hardest and you lose because you don't want to try, they're going to be really mad. You just got to go play your hardest and go try and compete and win.
1: For Drake, the tournament carries a little extra meaning and a sibling rivalry as he follows in the footsteps of his older brother who played on last year's team. We asked Cooper what advice he's received from his older brother.
2: Not a single word. I went and watched him. He didn't play much, but I've actually played. He rode the bench.
1: The Central Regional Tournament begins next week in Midland, Michigan. The region champion will advance to the national tournament to compete against some of the top youth baseball teams in North America. The Tri-City All-Star team is currently accepting donations to help offset travel expenses. You can find more information on how to donate with this story online at newschannelnebraska.com. In Grand Island, for News Channel Nebraska, I'm Brandon Shanahan.
3: Our baseball dynasty being extended in southeast Nebraska, where the Malcolm Legion Jr. team reigns supreme in Class C once again. NCN's Tim Hackett was there for the championship celebration.
4: For the past four summers, the Malcolm Legions Jr. team were the kings of summer baseball in Class C. And on Wednesday afternoon at Tri-County's Cody Park, Malcolm made it a full handful. Five consecutive Class C American Legion Junior State Tournament titles.
5: It means a lot. It's not just a game, obviously, it's the state championship. And so, obviously, like I said again, all the hard work we've had pays off, and it's good to say that we're one of the best teams in Nebraska.
4: Standing in the way of Malcolm's fifth straight state title was Loomis, and after a weather delay Wednesday, Loomis hung tough for the first couple of innings until Malcolm finally broke the game open by scoring five runs in the fourth, setting the stage for a summer baseball championship that was fully inspired by a spring season that ended too soon.
6: Our last game, we lost in district final. We were up a lot in the last inning and we lost, and that like hurt a lot of us because we were expected to win it, honestly. We were probably one of the better teams in Class C, and that really just hurt us. We wanted to get this win in state even more just to get that feeling back of being the champions and still being on top of everyone.
7: We were going into districts thinking like we were going to go again, we were going to go back and finish what we started. I wasn't getting a lot of playing time, so there wasn't much I could do about it. So like obviously I went back to work and came into summer. I was like, I'm not losing, we're not losing this, we're going to go in here and win it, and came into the tournament a little bit of a slump, and then obviously I figured it out and hit some balls around.
4: Malcolm's offense got it done in a bunch of different ways in the title game, scoring runs off a solo homer, double steals, bases loaded walks, and thanks to small ball, with the championship clinching run scoring on a pitch that got away. And all that offense was more than enough to support top pitcher Gavin Little, who drove in more runs than he allowed Wednesday with 10 strikeouts in a five-inning shutouts.
8: Today I kind of just went up and thought I was a dude. I went up, threw fastball as in the zone, threw a slider, put it in the zone, just trusted the guys I had out behind me, and all went well for me, and good to have guys like that playing behind me.
4: With five straight Legion championships at the junior level now secured, some of these players and coaches will next try to help the Malcolm senior team in their own quest for five straight summer titles. In DeWitt, Tim Hackett, News Channel Nebraska.
3: Hundreds will most likely be coming to your neck of the woods at some point in the next few days. We've got another look at the hot forecast heading our way.
9: Today in Norfolk, expect mostly cloudy skies with temperatures around 77 degrees this evening. Slight chance of rain by 7 p.m., increasing to likely thunderstorms after midnight with temperatures dropping to 67 degrees. Winds from the southeast at moderate speeds, looking at Kearney. Expect mostly cloudy skies today with temperatures reaching 73 degrees. Winds from the southeast at 15 miles per hour. Tonight, a slight chance of showers and thunderstorms develops, increasing to a 41%. Moving west to Scotts Bluff. Expect a warm afternoon with highs reaching 88 degrees and a slight chance of showers. By evening, temperatures drop to the mid-70s with increased chances of thunderstorms. Overnight, skies clear in the capital city today. Expect a warm afternoon with temperatures around 78 degrees and slight chances of rain. Showers and thunderstorms are likely overnight, especially after midnight, with temperatures dropping to 70 degrees.
3: 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It'll be back in another 10 minutes.

0: right here on News Channel Nebraska. The trial of a Northeast Nebraska man charged with killing his father in 2022 continues. NCN's Tyler Murphy reports from the Wayne County Courthouse.
1: Day three of the Rust Camp murder trial focused heavily on what Carl told investigators and what police found in the home, which was filled with ammunition and firearms.
2: One live round on his bed and multiple rounds in one of the dresser drawers.
1: Prosecutors played a taped interview recorded hours after Gerald Rust Camp was found shot in the back of the head. In it, Carl's story consistently shifted. As questioning continued, he brought up family phone calls, financial troubles, and claims someone was out to kill him. Then, 24 minutes into the interview, a brand new claim. Carl told police he saw a masked figure running off.
3: I'm actually scared to live here.
2: Like what?
3: Because, like, somebody's been, like, trying to kill me. All of a sudden, I've seen somebody take off running with a mask.
1: Nebraska State Patrol investigator Tim Doggett took the stand for a majority of the day, painting a picture of what was inside the home. Doggett testified that during a search, investigators found a spent .22 caliber round sitting in a plant vase right in the family room where Gerald was killed.
2: The casing that the round was in is what is left over. That's what remains in the area.
1: In Carl's bedroom, photos taken by investigators uncovered a live .22 caliber round and an empty ammo container. Searches also turned up numerous weapons and a .22 caliber ammunition scattered throughout the house, the same caliber used to kill Gerald.
4: Did you find any firearms in the basement?
2: No.
4: Did you find anything of any ballistic relevance in the basement whatsoever?
2: No.
1: The state also called Nebraska State Patrol investigator Tyler Mann to the stand. Mann testified that he searched the property and found no one else on the premises.
5: That loads your first round and then it's ready to fire.
1: Following an afternoon recess before the jury was brought out to the courtroom, the defense recalled investigator Doggett back to the stand, eager to push forward a new theory. However, the judge shot down that line of questioning to hearsay. In Wayne, Tyler Murphy, News Channel Nebraska.
0: In local newscast during the bottom half of the hour, as we get into more of the top stories from around the region. A city park can be so much more than a place with playground equipment and some grass. According to the CDC, people with greater access to green spaces like parks and trails are more likely to stay active and improve their overall health. NCN's Casey Wannenberg introduces us to a group of university students from Omaha working to enhance parks hundreds of miles away in Valentine.
6: Whether it's swinging, sliding, or socializing,
7: we like to come to the park and just enjoy time as a family.
6: Parks have been a community staple since the mid-19th century.
7: We like coming here. We come here often.
6: Maria Valandra and her son DJ are testing out their new $15 thrift store find.
8: It's a raptor.
6: At Valentine City Park.
8: I'm just driving it out, testing it because it's new.
6: But parks offer more than just fun. The CDC says they help people stay active, lower stress, and even boost mental health.
9: I'm a big person on like third spaces. Moving outside of your house and really connecting with people out in the world, parks is just like a fantastic place to do that.
6: Abigail Louder is part of the Scott Scholars Program at the University of Nebraska, Omaha.
10: There were like a lot of branches hanging.
6: The group visited Valentine this spring to take a closer look at its parks.
10: I think the unique thing is that we're all studying different majors. For example, I'm studying cybersecurity, computer science, artificial intelligence, and on the other hand, Abby's pre-med, and the rest of our group consists of pre-med and even engineering.
6: So far, the group has cleaned up parks, met with city leaders, and surveyed the community about what they'd like to see improved.
10: It's more of like a reflection of your community, especially when you can have places where not only kids, but teens all the way up to like adults can kind of be together and have like a safe space to kind of hang out.
6: The students are also looking into ways parks could boost Valentine's economy and host more events.
9: Create some sort of like community programming that can be sustained even after we're not like helping out as much.
6: A project focused on strengthening spaces meant for everyone.
11: We like it. We love coming to the park.
8: I like the trail back there.
6: Because parks are more than just swings and slides, they're a place where people connect. In Valentine, Casey Wunnenberg, News Channel, Nebraska.
0: BNSF shutting down 8 railroad crossings in Adams County for repairs. It's an inconvenience. Local officials say they weren't made aware of far enough ahead of time. Adams County's emergency manager said he was never notified the crossings were going to be closed and is now contacting state officials to find out how the communication breakdown occurred. Ron Pugh said he learned of the closures himself during an emergency call, saying it added 8 minutes to a response time for a recent call of a possible plane incident. Pugh says the closures actually violate county policy.
12: The county does not allow 2 consecutive roads to be closed in any direction. That way there is room for detours and everything. In this case, there's actually 8 roads with only 2 openings between the 8.
0: The work on the railroad crossings is affecting residents, particularly in the Blue Hill area. The construction company doing the work telling our news partners at KSMB they expect the work to be done sometime next week. 3 weeks into a community-wide fitness initiative, residents across South Central Nebraska already logging nearly 40,000 minutes of physical activity. NCN's Brandon Shanahan has the heart-pumping story.
13: The South Heartland Health Department, which serves Adams, Clay, Knuckles, and Webster counties, launched a campaign with the goal of reaching 2.5 million minutes of activity by the end of the year. Diabetes prevention lifestyle coach Jessica Warner said the early response has been encouraging.
14: I am really excited. I feel like we have really worked hard to get to our goal, and we just need to keep going.
13: The campaign is in its first year. Terry Julian says it's rewarding to see the idea finally become a reality.
15: We've talked about it for a long time, trying to get the community involved and get the community to see the need to move more and think more about healthier lifestyles. So I think the fact that we're actually doing it and that we can build on it as we go.
13: According to the Centers for Disease Control and Prevention, adults should aim for at least 150 minutes of moderate physical activity each week to help reduce the risk of heart disease, stroke, and type 2 diabetes. Nearly half of the activity log so far has been walking, accounting for more than 19,000 minutes. Hastings YMCA Wellness Coordinator Caleb Haney says staying active doesn't always mean going to the gym.
16: Don't think you have to come to the gym, come to the Y to get a really good workout in. It can be hot outside in the summers of Nebraska, so just getting out and mowing your lawn, doing some yard work can be really good activity.
13: To encourage participation, organizers are offering an incentive during the month of August. Anyone who logs an average of 150 minutes of activity per week will be entered into a drawing for a 3-month membership to the Hastings YMCA. For News Channel Nebraska, I'm Brandon Shanahan.
0: We're flirting with 10 minutes today. We've got a fuller version of the forecast for all portions of Nebraska coming up next on NCN.
17: Thursday brings a mild day with highs of 73 degrees and lows around 63. Winds from the southeast at 15 miles per hour. Friday warms up to 87 degrees with a slight chance of rain at 25%. Expect a low of 65 degrees. Saturday is sunny and hot, reaching up to 96 degrees. A pleasant night follows with temperatures dropping to 70. Sunday continues the heat wave, soaring to a high of 99 degrees under clear skies. Overnight lows will be around 72. Monday peaks at a scorching high of 100 degrees. A minimal chance of rain keeps it mostly dry, cooling down to about 70 overnight. Moving north to Norfolk. Thursday brings a mild day with highs reaching 79 degrees and lows at 63. Expect a slight chance of rain at 23% with southern winds blowing at 12 miles per hour. Friday sees temperatures rising to 85 degrees, dipping to 66 overnight. There's a higher chance of rain at 44%, but winds remain light from the southeast. Saturday heats up significantly, soaring to a scorching 100 degrees under clear skies. Lows will be around 72, with no precipitation expected. Sunday continues the heat wave, peaking at an intense 102 degrees while dropping to only 70 overnight. No rain is forecasted for this hot day. Monday remains extremely warm with highs near 101 and lows of about 73. A mere sprinkle is possible as the wind

0: shifts slightly northward, looking at Lincoln. Thursday brings a mild start with temperatures reaching 78 degrees and a slight chance of rain at 20%. Winds will be light from the southeast at 9 miles per hour. Friday sees an increase in rain, chances to 52%, with temperatures climbing to a warm 82 degrees. Southeast winds continue at around 8 miles per hour. Saturday is sunny and hot, hitting a high of 95 degrees. Enjoy clear skies with no rain expected. Sunday turns up the heat further, soaring to a scorching 99 degrees under clear skies. A perfect day for indoor activities. Monday remains extremely hot at 99 degrees with minimal chance of precipitation. Expect dry conditions as we head into the week.
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11: Runs through 2 tackles and finds the end zone.
12: I have to keep an eye on all of the high schools across the state. I have to know the pulse of the sport and understand which teams are going to be good, where the top players are, knowing who's that 4-star athlete, that 5-star athlete, who's committed to the Huskers or who's going D1. It could be 11-man football down to 6-man. It could be softball, volleyball, basketball.
13: Another 3.
12: We want to showcase the state's best athletes. 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We want to have human interest aspects, and we want to tell those stories on News Channel Nebraska by televising the game and also letting our viewers know why this game matters and who are the key players and contributors in that specific contest.
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15: Special day in Southeast Nebraska as Beatrice is celebrating a special addition to the community. And CN's Jake Bartecki shares how a blue

0: outdoor area is honoring those impacted by cancer.
1: It's a special day of memorializing and reflecting in Southeast Nebraska. The Beatrice Community Cancer Garden is celebrating

0: Northeast Community College features flowers, a gazebo, a bubbling water feature, all to honor those impacted by cancer. Mayor Bob Morgan applauded the Beatrice leadership class for coming up with the idea.
1: You know, in this day and age, you got to think about all the positive people in this world that want to do something without any recognition. And they just put their heart and their soul into this. And now we have a great cancer garden where people all over the country can come and just visit and meditate.
0: Shelby Watson is the executive director of the Beatrice Community Hospital Foundation and says the goal of the garden is also to be a place for the entire community to come and reflect, whether they were impacted by cancer or not. She says she's appreciated the city's support throughout the process.
2: We talked a long time about having an organization to sustain it, like the Beatrice Community Hospital and the foundation. Their support has been absolutely the backbone of all of it. In order to make it happen.
0: While it is a day of celebration, work still remains in terms of 6 acres north of what currently stands. Watson says that will take about 2 years to design and develop. Mayor Morgan says with recent construction completed nearby, the area will be a sight to behold in Beatrice.
1: And you know, with the redesign of 2nd and 3rd Street of Ella, it adds also a little bit more of a nice effect. And so when you think about merging what we did on 2nd and 3rd Street and the Cancer Garden, it's a win-win.
0: In Beatrice, Jake Bartecki, News Channel, Nebraska.
3: Even though they missed out on a $4 million federal grant recently, Beatrice city officials are taking some steps to chip away at a major demolition project. The city budgeting around $200,000 in this fiscal year to start demolition efforts at the condemned former Dempster manufacturing facility along South 6th Street. This week, officials were demolishing an old carpentry shop, which was on the verge of collapsing. The Beatrice City Street Department crews and equipment were used to take the structure down yesterday. How fast remaining demolition proceeds is depending on finding additional funding sources. Officials say other buildings at the site will require professional demo contractors, with bids being taken for the future work. Dempster's larger main buildings will require the most funding and planning because of their sheer size, steel beams embedded in the concrete, and the need for oversight from structural engineers to ensure the work is completed safely.
4: Good evening. Expect a slight chance of rain showers with temperatures around 76 degrees. Winds from the southeast at 10 miles per hour will keep things breezy. As we move into the night, clouds will dominate with a slight chance of thunderstorms after midnight. Temperatures will dip to 68 degrees and winds remain light. Friday brings a mix of sun and clouds with possible showers. Highs reach 82 degrees, lows at say 6. Saturday is sunny and hot, soaring to a high of 96 degrees. A calm day with no rain expected. Sunday continues the heat wave, peaking at an impressive 100 degrees under clear skies. Monday stays hot but slightly cooler at 99 degrees. Minimal rain chances make it another dry day. Tuesday cools down to a high of 92 degrees with some cloud cover and a small chance for showers. Looking at Beatrice. Good evening. Expect mostly cloudy skies with temperatures around 76 to 77 degrees. Winds will be coming from the southeast at about 9 to 10 miles per hour. As we move into the night, there's a slight chance of showers and thunderstorms developing. Temperatures will drop to around 71 degrees and winds remain southeast at about 8 miles per hour. Friday brings likely showers and thunderstorms with highs reaching up to 82 degrees. Winds continue from the southeast. Saturday clears up with sunny skies and a high of a warm 94 degrees. A gentle south wind accompanies this pleasant day. Sunday heats up further to a scorching high of 98 degrees under clear skies. South winds pick up slightly in the afternoon. Monday remains hot, peaking at an impressive high of 99 degrees with minimal rain chances and westward breezes. Tuesday cools down slightly to a high of 92 degrees, with northeast winds bringing in some clouds but little precipitation. Moving to the west, in Scott's Bluff, this afternoon, expect a slight chance of showers and thunderstorms with temperatures around 88 degrees. Winds will be light from the northwest at 5 miles per hour. As we move into the evening, there's an increased chance of showers and thunderstorms. Temperatures will drop to the mid-70s by late evening, with winds shifting northeast. Friday brings sunny skies with highs reaching a warm 96.

0: 7 degrees. Saturday heats up further to a scorching 101 degrees under mostly clear skies. Sunday continues the heat wave, peaking at a sweltering 106 degrees. Monday sees slightly cooler temps at 103 degrees, but watch for possible afternoon storms. Tuesday cools down to a high of 96 with increased storm chances.
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0: down to the precision of penalty kicks, with Nebraska Select missing one and the Kentucky side going 5-for-5 to win a 0-0 draw. PRCA Rodeo capturing the attention of Cheyenne County Rodeo fans. The event was part of the 2026 Cheyenne County Fair. Several shows rolling into the Panhandle Fair over the nights. Community support is credited for the number of programs being brought to Cheyenne County.
1: Last night with the contestants, it was phenomenal. We had 35 saddle bronc riders that signed up, and Binion Servi, who brings in the rough stock for us, he said that is probably some of the most that he's seen at any of his rodeos. So that really goes to show a lot for what you guys do, what our ground does, how the contestants come over here. Going through, it was a heck of a show. It lasted about 2.5 hours, but those guys really do know how to put on a production. So I can't thank Servi Championship Rodeo enough, Seth Roy, and the announcers last night.
0: Last night, the fairgrounds were rumbling with the Monster Truck Show, and military veterans plus first responders were honored by getting in for free. Tonight's highlight is That Arena Rock Show, a celebration of 70s and 80s rock. Tomorrow is Chancey Williams and Midnight Rodeo. Saturday evening presents the Demolition Derby. 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

0: stories mattering to you. From Norfolk to Valentine, Sydney to towns in the southeast, and right here in the Tri-Cities, we are News Channel Nebraska. Here for Nebraska, here for you. Thanks for joining us on News Channel Nebraska. Coming up this hour on NCN, the death of an 11-year-old child is the latest in a list of accidents involving kids and vehicles, with officials across the state trying to ensure parents are speaking to the youth about the dangers. Little Feet on the Farm. It's a life story, and it's also an event at a county fair, inspiring the youth to stick with agriculture. Green spaces can make a world of difference for a town, so students from the big city are traveling to northern Nebraska looking at ways to improve some parks. A wildfire in the Panhandle has been happening far too often this year. Thankfully, one started by Mother Nature was also put out by the same forces. It's felt considerably cool in Kearney today. Clouds helping keep the temperature down around these parts. Nothing will keep the intense heat out heading our way soon. For the first time this hour, we have a check of the weather.
1: Today in Norfolk, expect mostly cloudy skies with temperatures around 77 degrees this evening. Slight chance of rain by 7 p.m., increasing to likely thunderstorms after midnight with temperatures dropping to 67 degrees. Winds from the southeast at moderate speeds, looking at Kearney. Expect mostly cloudy skies today with temperatures reaching 73 degrees. Winds from the southeast at 15 miles per hour. Tonight, a slight chance of showers and thunderstorms develops, increasing to a 41% moving west to Scotts Bluff. Expect a warm afternoon with highs reaching 88 degrees and a slight chance of showers. By evening, temperatures drop to the mid-70s with increased chances of thunderstorms. Overnight, skies clear in the capital city today. Expect a warm afternoon with temperatures around 78 degrees and slight chances of rain. Showers and thunderstorms are likely overnight, especially after midnight, with temperatures dropping to 70 degrees.
0: Coming up in a little bit, we'll have a longer version of the forecast. For the time being, we're getting into the top stories from all around Nebraska. A disheartening update to a story from last week. An 11-year-old boy is dead after a scooter was hit by a pickup truck in Bennington. In a statement today, Bennington Public Schools officials identified the child as Logan Ron and confirmed he was one of their elementary students. It happened last week on Bennington's west side. Authorities say three juveniles were traveling northbound when Ron entered an intersection and was hit by a westbound pickup. Ron was taken to Children's Nebraska in extremely critical condition. BPS said he died on Saturday. Douglas County Sheriff's officials say the investigation is ongoing. There aren't a lot of parents who would feel comfortable with putting their child behind the wheel at, say, the age of 10, yet more and more kids are taken to the sidewalks, and sometimes the streets, on their new toys without knowing how dire the outcomes may be. All across Nebraska, law enforcement and officials are warning of the dangers of riding those e-bikes and scooters, saying serious conversations need to happen between parents and riders before using them. City officials say many of the concerns involve minors and raise serious safety issues. In one recent complaint coming from northern Nebraska, a child riding an e-bike reportedly cut in front of a large piece of equipment, nearly unable to stop in time. A child was also hit by a vehicle in Kearney last October and required a trip to the hospital. The warnings come as communities across Nebraska report an increase in crashes involving electric bikes and scooters. Officials say they hope increased awareness will help prevent accidents similar to ones we've seen in communities statewide, and like the one sadly resulting in death for the boy from Bennington.
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3: At the Hull County Fair, learn where their food comes from. 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It's happening in Grand Island. The interactive exhibit lets children gather eggs, feed pretend animals, harvest produce, and even shop for groceries using what they've collected. The exhibit has been part of the Hull County Fair for more than a decade, giving children a chance to make connections between farms and the food they see every day at home.
4: I always kind of laugh because a lot of kids don't know what an animal, like certain animals, look like. So, you know, that little spark that, oh, that's where that came from. And this is what an egg looks like. And they get a touch and feel and actually, you know, carry it with them. I mean, they're wooden eggs, but, you know, we can pretend. It's all pretend. So, you know, it just gives them that idea like, oh, and then that's how it got to the store. Like it came from somewhere. I love when that idea all comes together.
3: Organizers say Little Feet on the Farm is open to all ages during the Hull County Fair with hands-on activities and farm facts available throughout the exhibit. County fairs typically revolve around two main components, showing animals and hitting up the rides. There's always more to be entertained by, so long as you keep your options open. While it's no Andy Warhol and his highly expensive Campbell Soup paintings, consider it a strong resemblance. Project Hunger has a display at the Hull County Fair this week, raising awareness for the need to continue supplying food banks throughout the county. Numerous organizations donating the cans and creating the works of art to be on display throughout the fair. They took a little time to look just right.
5: A couple of us started about 3 o'clock yesterday, putting up frames and stuff. And then by 6 o'clock, the food was here. Took a bunch of people. I think there was 8 people on ladders putting this stuff, stacking this up. And it just takes a while. I think we were done by 9 o'clock.
3: Apparently, the sculptures look even better through your phone. Each dollar placed in a basket gets a vote to decide the fan favorite. After the fair, all of the canned items are being donated to the Grand Island Salvation Army, and the items get dispersed from there. There's a program running in central Nebraska where it's not the normal 9-to-5. Books could be considered coats of many colors. And some people will always love them. Dolly Parton's Imagination Library provides excitement for kids. Oh my, the mail delivery person is 2 doors down. Here you come again. Books are delivered to the home of a child up until the age of 5, and it doesn't cost a thing for someone to get involved.
6: I think this is the key. You're starting when they're babies, so they're getting interested in this. You may not seem like anything's happening, but these books also come with the inside flap, has different ways to interact with your child. So when they're older, like my 4-year-old, we're asking different questions about what happened in the book before and after. So it's helping you engage with your kid, getting that social part. I know we're lacking sometimes these days, but also just, you know, making them think about what they read. They're pointing out things, they're learning lessons.
3: The page turning can provide a few old memories, and for a few kids, maybe a habit they can't break. Sure, the tablets now have a place assisting in the raising of kids. Those who have a book in their hands may say to themselves, it looked good on paper.
6: Those skills that you're going to use forever, but you need to start it early because as parents, we're our kids' first teacher. And if they're behind when you start kindergarten, they may be behind their whole life.
3: If you live in the Heartland United Way counties of Hull, Hamilton, Howard, and Merrick, visit heartlandunitedway.org and search Imagination Library.

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3: 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It could be 11-man football down to six-man. It could be softball, volleyball, basketball.
4: Another three.
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17: At Kearney. Thursday brings a mild day with highs of 73 degrees and lows around 63. Winds from the southeast at 15 miles per hour. Friday warms up to 87 degrees with a slight chance of rain at 25%. Expect a low of 65 degrees. Saturday is sunny and hot, reaching up to 96 degrees. A pleasant night follows with temperatures dropping to 70. Sunday continues the heat wave, soaring to a high of 99 degrees under clear skies. Overnight lows will be around 72. Monday peaks at a scorching high of 100 degrees. A minimal chance of rain keeps it mostly dry, cooling down to about 70 overnight. Moving north to Norfolk. Thursday brings a mild day with highs reaching 79 degrees and lows at 63. Expect a slight chance of rain at 23% with southern winds blowing at 12 miles per hour. Friday sees temperatures rising to 85 degrees, dipping to 66 overnight. There's a higher chance of rain at 44%, but winds remain light from the southeast. Saturday heats up significantly, soaring to a scorching 100 degrees under clear skies. Lows will be around 72, with no precipitation expected. Sunday continues the heat wave, peaking at an intense 102 degrees while dropping to only 70 overnight. No rain is forecasted for this hot day. Monday remains extremely warm with highs near 101 and lows of about 73. A mere sprinkle is possible as the wind shifts slightly northward. Looking at Lincoln. Thursday brings a mild start with temperatures reaching 78 degrees and a slight chance of rain at 20%. Winds will be light from the southeast at 9 miles per hour. Friday sees an increase in rain chances to 52%, with temperatures climbing to a warm 82 degrees. Southeast winds continue at around 8 miles per hour. Saturday is sunny and hot, hitting a high of 95 degrees. Enjoy clear skies with no rain expected. Sunday turns up the heat further, soaring to a scorching 99 degrees under clear skies. A perfect day for indoor activities.

0: Monday remains extremely hot at 99 degrees with minimal chance of precipitation. Expect dry conditions as we head into the week.
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9: 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As NCN's Brendan Flood reports, he's going to the American Trucking National Technician Competition.
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12: Since I grew up, fixing lawnmowers, putting together grills, spreaders, stuff like that, and just kind of had a knack for, you know, fixing things, putting things together.
11: Magdads joined Truck Center Companies in Norfolk as an intern in 2016. Nearly a decade later, he's earned his second trip to the American Trucking Association's National Technician Skills Competition after winning another Nebraska Super Tech title.
13: Oh, that's pretty cool to go represent out of a small town in Norfolk and small shop like this and make it clear to the national stage. That's pretty cool representing Northeast Nebraska.
11: This year's competition tested technicians in a variety of hands-on skills, with Magdads taking top honors in precision instruments and Department of Transportation inspections.
13: Starting out, you know, he was young, but you could tell he was a smart tech and really picks up on things fast. Good learner, good tech.
11: The national competition in Pittsburgh won't be new territory. Magdads also qualified in 2022, giving him experience he'll carry into this year's event as he once again represents Nebraska.
12: Just get to work at my own pace, you know, I'm not really relying upon anyone else, and just do things the way I want to do it and make sure it gets done right the first time around.
11: Magdads will be showing his skills on the national stage in the Steel City this September. In Norfolk, Brendan Flood, News Channel Nebraska.
9: The American Red Cross hosting a blood drive today at the Norfolk Family YMCA amid an emergency blood shortage declared earlier this month across the state and the nation. More than 40 people signing up to donate blood between 10 a.m. and 3:30 in the afternoon, keeping the volunteers busy. This blood drive came less than 2 weeks after the Red Cross issued a press release announcing an emergency blood shortage, saying it's the

0: supply had fallen 25%. The press release also highlighting blood types O positive and B negative, along with type AB plasma, as being in especially short supply. The YMCA hosting the Red Cross for blood drives every 8 weeks, and they're appreciative of the partnership between the two.
1: We feel like it helps people to be able to donate if they're here, and we can provide the facility so the Red Cross can come in and use our facility to do the blood.
0: But donors who want to help out have to be 17 or older and bring at least two forms of ID. They also must meet height and weight requirements. The Red Cross is also offering a Fandango movie ticket for anyone who donates from now through the end of the month. It's a celebration featuring decorated Vietnam War vets and a nationally known blues artist is happening in Spalding. The theme of this year's event is Under His Grace, while celebrating the nation's 250th birthday. It begins tomorrow, running through Sunday, with events like fireworks, a performance from Get Shorty, and a special appearance from four U.S. Navy Sea Wolves, a highly decorated all-volunteer attack helicopter squadron fighting in the Vietnam War.

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8: Good evening. Expect a slight chance of rain showers with temperatures around 76 degrees. Winds from the southeast at 10 miles per hour will keep things breezy. As we move into the night, clouds will dominate with a slight chance of thunderstorms after midnight. Temperatures will dip to 68 degrees and winds remain light. Friday brings a mix of sun and clouds with possible showers. Highs reach 82 degrees, lows at say 6. Saturday is sunny and hot, soaring to a high of 96 degrees. A calm day with no rain expected. Sunday continues the heat wave, peaking at an impressive 100 degrees under clear skies. Monday stays hot but slightly cooler at 99 degrees. Minimal rain chances make it another dry day. Tuesday cools down to a high of 92 degrees with some cloud cover and a small chance for showers. Looking at Beatrice. Good evening. Expect mostly cloudy skies with temperatures around 76 to 77 degrees. Winds will be coming from the southeast at about 9 to 10 miles per hour. As we move into the night, there's a slight chance of showers and thunderstorms developing. Temperatures will drop to around 71 degrees and winds remain southeast at

0: about 8 miles per hour. Friday brings likely showers and thunderstorms with highs reaching up to 82 degrees. Winds continue from the southeast. Saturday clears up with sunny skies and a high of a warm 94 degrees. A gentle south wind accompanies this pleasant day. Sunday heats up further to a scorching high of 98 degrees under clear skies. South winds pick up slightly in the afternoon. Monday remains hot, peaking at an impressive high of 99 degrees with minimal rain chances and westward breezes. Tuesday cools down slightly to a high of 92 degrees, with northeast winds bringing in some clouds but little precipitation. Moving to the west, in Scott's Bluff, this afternoon, expect a slight chance of showers and thunderstorms with temperatures around 88 degrees. Winds will be light from the northwest at 5 miles per hour. As we move into the evening, there's an increased chance of showers and thunderstorms. Temperatures will drop to the mid-70s by late evening, with winds shifting northeast. Friday brings sunny skies with highs reaching a warm 97 degrees. Saturday heats up further to a scorching 101 degrees under mostly clear skies. Sunday continues the heat wave, peaking at a sweltering 106 degrees. Monday sees slightly cooler temps at 103 degrees, but watch for possible afternoon storms. Tuesday cools down to a high of 96 with increased storm chances.
1: Little League is heading to the Midwest Regional after winning the Nebraska State Championship. Kearney finishing 4-0 at the state tourney, capping the run with an 11-1 victory over Memorial Little League in the championship contest. Now the squad is turning its attention to the Midwest Regional in Indiana, where they open play against South Dakota.
2: That means a lot to all the kids. They've seen older siblings do it. They've seen friends do it. So now to be able to get their chance to go represent Nebraska, there's a lot of excitement in the town right now. So they're ready to go have their turn at.
1: The kids say they're using their time off this summer to work extra hard in preparation for the opportunity to compete on a bigger stage.
3: Working really hard, fielding ground balls cleanly, see the ball hit the ball, do damage. It's really exciting. You get a lot of joy from it, a lot of memory.
1: The boys of summer from K-Town are representing the Cornhusker State starting August 7th in Whitestown, Indiana. Nebraska All-Star Baseball team is prepping to represent the state on the regional stage. And it's not the same squad we just talked about. NCN's Brandon Shanahan has more from the dugout.
4: After winning the Nebraska State Championships, the Tri-City All-Star team will represent Nebraska at the Central Regional Tournament next week in Midland, Michigan. Coach Nick Drake said the team's success showcases the level of the youth baseball being played across Central Nebraska.
5: Now with kids from Kearney, Grand Island, and Hastings, just to see how good baseball, even at the youth level here in Central Nebraska, really is. So it's kind of cool and exciting to go see now that they get to compete against teams from all over the Midwest, and hopefully, if they can win that, all over the world.
4: Grand Island's Traven Grease is making his second trip to the regional tournament. He said one of the best parts of the experience is teaming up with players who are usually his opponents.
6: It's a lot of fun because you get to go play in another state, but it's a lot of fun. I normally don't get to hang out with the Kearney guys. They're always playing them, but it's fun to be on a team with all the Kearney kids.
4: The Tri-City All-Star roster features 13 players selected from more than 100 athletes from Kearney, Grand Island, and Hastings. Cooper Drake said earning a spot on the team is an opportunity he doesn't take for granted.
7: There's kids that will rather take your spot and go play. And so if you don't go try your hardest and you lose because you don't want to try, you're really mad. You just got to go play your hardest and go try and compete and win.
4: For Drake, the tournament carries a little extra meaning and a sibling rivalry as he follows in the footsteps of his older brother who played on last year's team. We asked Cooper what advice he's received from his older brother.
7: Not a single word. I went and watched him. He didn't play much, but I've actually played. He rode the bench.
4: The Central Regional Tournament begins next week in Midland, Michigan. The region champion will advance to the national tournament to compete against some of the top youth baseball teams in North America. The Tri-City All-Star team is currently accepting donations to help offset travel expenses. You can find more information on how to donate with this story online at newschannelnebraska.com. In Grand Island, for News Channel Nebraska, I'm Brandon Shanahan.
1: Our baseball dynasty being extended in southeast Nebraska, where the Malcolm Legion Jr. team

0: Reigns supreme in Class C once again. And since Tim Hackett was there for the championship celebration.
1: For the past four summers, the Malcolm Legions junior team were the kings of summer baseball in Class C. And on Wednesday afternoon at Tri-County's Cody Park, Malcolm made it a full handful. Five consecutive Class C American Legion junior state tournament titles.
2: It means a lot. It's not just a game, obviously, it's the state championship. And so, obviously, like I said again, all the hard work we've had pays off, and it's good to say that we're one of the best teams in Nebraska.
1: Standing in the way of Malcolm's fifth straight state title was Loomis, and after a weather delay Wednesday, Loomis hung tough for the first couple of innings until Malcolm finally broke the game open by scoring five runs in the fourth, setting the stage for a summer baseball championship that was fully inspired by a spring season that ended too soon.
3: Our last game, we lost in district final. We were up a lot in the last inning and we lost. And that like hurt a lot of us because we were expected to win it, honestly. We were probably one of the better teams in Class C. And that really just hurt us. We wanted to get this win in state even more just to get that feeling back of being the champions and still being on top of everyone.
4: We were going into districts thinking like we were going to go again. We were going to go back and finish what we started. I wasn't getting a lot of playing time, so there wasn't much I could do about it. So like obviously I went back to work and came into summer. I was like, I'm not losing. We're not losing this. We're going to go in here and win it. And came into the tournament, a little bit of a slump, and then obviously I figured it out and hit some balls around.
1: Malcolm's offense got it done in a bunch of different ways in the title game, scoring runs off a solo homer, double steals, bases loaded walks, and thanks to small ball, with the championship clinching run, scoring on a pitch that got away. And all that offense was more than enough to support top pitcher Gavin Little, who drove in more runs than he allowed Wednesday, with 10 strikeouts in five-inning shutouts.
5: Today I kind of just went up and thought I was a dude. I went up, threw fastball as in the zone, threw a slider, put it in the zone, just trusted the guys I had out behind me, and all went well for me, and good to have guys like that playing behind me.
1: With five straight Legion championships at the junior level now secured, some of these players and coaches will next try to help the Malcolm senior team in their own quest for five straight summer titles. In DeWitt, Tim Hackett, News Channel Nebraska.
0: Hundreds will most likely be coming to your neck of the woods at some point in the next few days. We've got another look at the hot forecast heading our way.
6: Today in Norfolk, expect mostly cloudy skies with temperatures around 77 degrees this evening. Slight chance of rain by 7 p.m., increasing to likely thunderstorms after midnight with temperatures dropping to 67 degrees. Winds from the southeast at moderate speeds, looking at Kearney. Expect mostly cloudy skies today with temperatures reaching 73 degrees. Winds from the southeast at 15 miles per hour. Tonight, a slight chance of showers and thunderstorms develops, increasing to a 41%. Moving west to Scotts Bluff. Expect a warm afternoon with highs reaching 88 degrees and a slight chance of showers. By evening, temperatures drop to the mid-70s with increased chances of thunderstorms. Overnight, skies clear in the capital city today. Expect a warm afternoon with temperatures around 78 degrees and slight chances of rain. Showers and thunderstorms are likely overnight, especially after midnight, with temperatures dropping to 70 degrees.
0: If you need more weather in your life, don't sweat. It'll be back in another 10 minutes, right here on News Channel Nebraska. The trial of a Northeast Nebraska man charged with killing his father in 2022 continues. NCN's Tyler Murphy reports from the Wayne County Courthouse.
7: Day three of the Russ Camp murder trial focused heavily on what Carl told investigators and what police found in the home, which was filled with ammunition and firearms.
8: One live round on his bed and multiple rounds in one of the dresser drawers.
7: Prosecutors played a taped interview recorded hours after Gerald Russ Camp was found shot in the back of the head. In it, Carl's story consistently shifted. As questioning continued, he brought up family phone calls, financial troubles, and claims someone was out to kill him. Then, 24 minutes into the interview, a brand new claim. Carl told police he saw a masked figure running off.
9: I'm actually scared to live here.
8: Like what?
9: Because, like, somebody's been, like, trying to kill me. All of a sudden, I seen somebody take off running with a mask.
7: Nebraska State Patrol investigator Tim Doggett took the stand for a majority of the day, painting a picture of what was inside the home. Doggett testified that during a search, investigators found a spent .22 caliber round, sitting in a plant vase

0: right in the family room where Gerald was killed.
1: The casing that the round was in is what is left over. That's what remains in the area.
0: In Carl's bedroom, photos taken by investigators uncovered a live .22 caliber round and an empty ammo container. Searches also turned up numerous weapons and a .22 caliber ammunition scattered throughout the house, the same caliber used to kill Gerald.
2: Did you find any firearms in the basement?
1: No.
2: Did you find anything of any ballistic relevance in the basement whatsoever?
1: No.
0: The state also called Nebraska State Patrol investigator Tyler Mann to the stand. Mann testified that he searched the property and found no one else on the premises.
3: That was your first round and then it's ready to fire.
4: Following an afternoon recess before the jury was brought out to the courtroom, the defense recalled investigator Doggett back to the stand, eager to push forward a new theory. However, the judge shot down that line of questioning to hearsay. In Wayne, Tyler Murphy, News Channel Nebraska.
5: In local newscast during the bottom half of the hour, as we get into more of the top stories from around the region. A city park can be so much more than a place with playground equipment and some grass. According to the CDC, people with greater access to green spaces like parks and trails are more likely to stay active and improve their overall health. NCN's Casey Wannenberg introduces us to a group of university students from Omaha working to enhance parks hundreds of miles away in Valentine.
6: Whether it's swinging, sliding, or socializing,
7: we like to come to the park and just enjoy time as a family.
6: Parks have been a community staple since the mid-19th century.
7: We like coming here. We come here often.
6: Maria Valandra and her son DJ are testing out their new $15 thrift store find.
8: It's a raptor.
6: At Valentine City Park.
8: I'm just driving it out, testing it because it's new.
6: But parks offer more than just fun. The CDC says they help people stay active, lower stress, and even boost mental health.
9: I'm a big person on like third spaces. Moving outside of your house and really connecting with people out in the world, parks is just like a fantastic place to do that.
6: Abigail Louder is part of the Scott Scholars Program at the University of Nebraska, Omaha.
10: There were like a lot of branches hanging.
6: The group visited Valentine this spring to take a closer look at its parks.
10: I think the unique thing is that we're all studying different majors. For example, I'm studying cybersecurity, computer science, artificial intelligence, and on the other hand, Abby's pre-med, and the rest of our group consists of pre-med and even engineering.
6: So far, the group has cleaned up parks, met with city leaders, and surveyed the community about what they'd like to see improved.
10: It's more of like a reflection of your community, especially when you can have places where not only kids, but teens all the way up to like adults can kind of be together and have like a safe space to kind of hang out.
6: The students are also looking into ways parks could boost Valentine's economy and host more events.
9: Create some sort of like community programming that can be sustained even after we're not like helping out as much.
6: A project focused on strengthening spaces meant for everyone.
7: We like it. We love coming to the park.
8: I like the trail back there.
6: Because parks are more than just swings and slides, they're a place where people connect. In Valentine, Casey Wannenberg, News Channel, Nebraska.
5: BNSF shutting down 8 railroad crossings in Adams County for repairs. It's an inconvenience. Local officials say they weren't made aware of far enough ahead of time. Adams County's emergency manager said he was never notified the crossings were going to be closed and is now contacting state officials to find out how the communication breakdown occurred. Ron Pugh said he learned of the closures himself during an emergency call, saying it added 8 minutes to a response time for a recent call of a possible plane incident. Pugh says the closures actually violate county policy.
11: The county does not allow 2 consecutive roads to be closed in any direction. That way there is room for detours and everything. In this case, there's actually 8 roads with only 2 openings between the 8.
5: The work on the railroad crossings is affecting residents, particularly in the Blue Hill area. The construction company doing the work telling our news partners at KSMB they expect the work to be done sometime next week. 3 weeks into a community-wide fitness initiative, residents across South Central Nebraska already logging nearly 40,000 minutes of physical activity. NCN's Brandon Shanahan has the heart-pumping story.
12: The South Heartland Health Department, which serves Adams, Clay, Knuckles, and Webster counties, launched the campaign with the goal of reaching 2.5 million minutes of activity by the end of the year. Diabetes prevention lifestyle coach Jessica Warner said the early response has been encouraging.
13: I am really excited. I feel like we have really worked hard to get to our goal, and we just need to keep going.
12: The campaign is in its first year. Terry Julian says it's rewarding to see the idea finally become a reality.
14: We've talked about it for a long time, trying to get the community involved and get the community to see the need to move more and think more about healthier lifestyles. So I think the fact that we're actually doing it and that we can build on it as we go.
12: According to the Centers for Disease Control and Prevention, adults should aim for at least 150 minutes of moderate physical activity each week to help reduce the risk of heart disease, stroke, and type 2 diabetes. Nearly half of the activity log so far has been walking, accounting for more than 19,000 minutes. Hastings YMCA Wellness Coordinator Caleb Haney says staying active doesn't always mean going to the gym.
15: Don't think you have to come to the gym, come to the Y to get a really good workout in. It can be hot outside in the summers of Nebraska, so just getting out and mowing your lawn, doing some yard work can be really good activity.
12: To encourage participation, organizers are offering an incentive during the month of August. Anyone who logs an average of 150 minutes of activity per week will be entered into a drawing for a three-month membership to the Hastings YMCA. For News Channel Nebraska, I'm Brandon Shanahan.
5: We're flirting with 10 minutes today. We've got a fuller version of the forecast for all portions of Nebraska coming up next on NCN.
16: Thursday brings a mild day with highs of 73 degrees and lows around 63. Winds from the southeast at 15 miles per hour. Friday warms up to 87 degrees with a slight chance of rain at 25%. Expect a low of 65 degrees. Saturday is sunny and hot, reaching up to 96 degrees. A pleasant night follows with temperatures dropping to 70. Sunday continues the heat wave, soaring to a high of 99 degrees under clear skies. Overnight lows will be around 72. Monday peaks at a scorching high of 100 degrees. A minimal chance of rain keeps it mostly dry, cooling down to about 70 overnight. Moving north to Norfolk. Thursday brings a mild day with highs reaching 79 degrees and lows at 63. Expect a slight chance of rain at 23% with southern winds blowing at 12 miles per hour. Friday sees temperatures rising to 85 degrees, dipping to 66 overnight. There's a higher chance of rain at 44%, but winds remain light from the southeast. Saturday heats up significantly, soaring to a scorching 100 degrees under clear skies. Lows will be around 72, with no precipitation expected. Sunday continues the heat wave, peaking at an intense 102 degrees while dropping to only 70 overnight. No rain is forecasted for this hot day. Monday remains extremely warm with highs near 101 and lows of about 73. A mere sprinkle is possible as the wind shifts slightly northward. Looking at Lincoln. Thursday brings a mild start with temperatures reaching 78 degrees and a slight chance of rain at 20%. Winds will be light from the southeast at 9 miles per hour. Friday sees an increase in rain chances to 52% with temperatures climbing to a warm 82 degrees. Southeast winds continue at around 8 miles per hour. Saturday is sunny and hot, hitting a high of 95 degrees. Enjoy clear skies with no rain expected. Sunday turns up the heat further, soaring to a scorching 99 degrees under clear skies. A perfect day for indoor activities. Monday remains extremely hot at 99 degrees with minimal chance of precipitation. Expect dry conditions as we head into the week.
17: An accident and had gotten some treatment down where I'm from in Omaha, and after a surgery that had failed, I was recommended to this hospital, this place, and Dr. Mike, because I was told that this was a very rare type of injury and not a procedure that happens very often. He had harvested some bone from my knee and had applied it to my scaphoid. Everybody here has

0: been very helpful. They brought me a long way from where I was at, which was not being able to move my hand as much as I can now. They're just very attentive, and it felt nice to know that they were there if I needed something. I'd say just make the trip out and come experience it for yourself. And once you come to experience this place, I think you'll agree that it's a good place.
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5: Southeast Nebraska, as Beatrice is celebrating a special addition to the community. NCN's Jake Bartecki shares how a blooming outdoor area is honoring those impacted by cancer.
6: It's a special day of memorializing and reflecting in Southeast Nebraska. The Beatrice Community Cancer Garden is celebrating its first phase.
7: Beatrice leadership group that came up with this thought. Just an awesome way. You get a thought, they put a plan together, and boom, you've just got an awesome cancer garden that's a very positive place for the city of Beatrice.
8: And we're really here to celebrate all of the hard work and dedication that's put into this beautiful garden, and also to memorialize and honor those loved ones that we have lost or have been impacted by cancer.
6: With the public, as well as many city and business leaders, the Chamber of Commerce, and members of the Beatrice Community Hospital and Health Center, a ribbon cutting was held at the garden Friday morning. The cancer garden, designed by students at Southeast Community College, features flowers, a gazebo, a bubbling water feature, all to honor those impacted by cancer. Mayor Bob Morgan applauded the Beatrice leadership class for coming up with the idea.
7: You know, in this day and age, you got to think about all the positive people in this world that want to do something without any recognition. And they just put their heart and their soul into this. And now we have a great cancer garden where people all over the country can come and just visit and meditate.
6: Shelby Watson is the executive.

Director of the Beatrice Community Hospital Foundation, and says the goal of the garden is also to be a place for the entire community to come and reflect, whether they were impacted by cancer or not. She says she's appreciated the city's support throughout the process.

0: Operation work still remains in terms of 6 acres north of what currently stands. Watson says that will take about 2 years to design and develop. Mayor Morgan says with recent construction completed nearby, the area will be a sight to behold in Beatrice.
1: And you know, with the redesign of 2nd and 3rd Street of Ella, it adds also a little bit more of a nice effect. And so when you think about merging what we did on 2nd and 3rd Street and the Cancer Garden, it's a win-win.
0: In Beatrice, Jake Bartecki, News Channel, Nebraska.
2: Even though they missed out on a $4 million federal grant recently, Beatrice City officials are taking some steps to chip away at a major demolition project. The city budgeting around $200,000 in this fiscal year to start demolition efforts at the condemned former Dempster manufacturing facility along South 6th Street. This week, officials were demolishing an old carpentry shop, which was on the verge of collapsing. The Beatrice City Street Department crews and equipment were used to take the structure down yesterday. How fast remaining demolition proceeds is depending on finding additional funding sources. Officials say other buildings at the site will require professional demo contractors, with bids being taken for the future work. Dempster's larger main buildings will require the most funding and planning because of their sheer size, steel beams embedded in the concrete, and the need for oversight from structural engineers to ensure the work is completed safely.
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4: Expect a slight chance of rain showers with temperatures around 76 degrees. Winds from the southeast at 10 miles per hour will keep things breezy. As we move into the night, clouds will dominate with a slight chance of thunderstorms after midnight. Temperatures will dip to 68 degrees and winds remain light. Friday brings a mix of sun and clouds with possible showers. Highs reach 82 degrees, lows at say 6. Saturday is sunny and hot, soaring to a high of 96 degrees. A calm day with no rain expected. Sunday continues the heat wave, peaking at an impressive 100 degrees under clear skies. Monday stays hot but slightly cooler at 99 degrees. Minimal rain chances make it another dry day. Tuesday cools down to a high of 92 degrees with some cloud cover and a small chance for showers. Looking at Beatrice. Good evening. Expect mostly cloudy skies with temperatures around 76 to 77 degrees. Winds will be coming from the southeast at about 9 to 10 miles per hour. As we move into the night, there's a slight chance of showers and thunderstorms developing. Temperatures will drop to around 71 degrees and winds remain southeast at about 8 miles per hour. Friday brings likely showers and thunderstorms with highs reaching up to 82 degrees. Winds continue from the southeast. Saturday clears up with sunny skies and a high of a warm 94 degrees. A gentle south wind accompanies this pleasant day. Sunday heats up further to a scorching high of 98 degrees under clear skies. South winds pick up slightly in the afternoon. Monday remains hot, peaking at an impressive high of 99 degrees with minimal rain chances and westward breezes. Tuesday cools down slightly to a high of 92 degrees, with northeast winds bringing in some clouds but little precipitation. Moving to the west, in Scott's Bluff, this afternoon, expect a slight chance of showers and thunderstorms with temperatures around 88 degrees. Winds will be light from the northwest at 5 miles per hour. As we move into the evening, there's an increased chance of showers and thunderstorms. Temperatures will drop to the mid-70s by late evening, with winds shifting northeast. Friday brings sunny skies with highs reaching a warm 97 degrees. Saturday heats up further to a scorching 101 degrees under mostly clear skies. Sunday continues the heat wave, peaking at a sweltering 106 degrees. Monday sees slightly cooler temps at 103 degrees, but watch for possible afternoon storms. Tuesday cools down to a high of 96 with increased storm chances.
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0: soccer teams playing in a national championship match this morning, and one of them is returning with gold. The 14U Premier title winners have a home base in Omaha. It's Sporting Nebraska FC with a 3-1 victory over Lexington Sporting Club in the final match. They finished with one draw in their opening match of pool play and never looked back, winning the next five. The Kearney SC Nebraska Select playing for a natty in the 15U Premier Division, and the girls from Nebraska taking it the distance and then some against another Kentucky opponent. It came down to the precision of penalty kicks, with Nebraska Select missing one and the Kentucky side going 5-for-5 to win a 0-0 draw. PRCA Rodeo capturing the attention of Cheyenne County Rodeo fans. The event was part of the 2026 Cheyenne County Fair. Several shows rolling into the Panhandle Fair over the nights. Community support is credited for the number of programs being brought to Cheyenne County.
1: Last night with the contestants, it was phenomenal. We had 35 saddle bronc riders that signed up, and Binion Servi, who brings in the rough stock for us, he said that is probably some of the most that he's seen at any of his rodeos. So that really goes to show a lot for what you guys do, what our ground does, how the contestants come over here. Going through, it was a heck of a show. It lasted about 2.5 hours, but those guys really do know how to put on a production. So I can't thank Servi Championship Rodeo enough, Seth Roy, and the announcers last night.
0: Last night, the fairgrounds were rumbling with the Monster Truck Show, and military veterans plus first responders were honored by getting in for free. Tonight's highlight is That Arena Rock Show, a celebration of 70s and 80s rock. Tomorrow is Chancey Williams and Midnight Rodeo. Saturday evening presents the Demolition Derby. Thanks for making NCN your choice for coverage of local stories mattering to you. From Norfolk to Valentine, Sydney to Townsend in the Southeast, and right here in the Tri-Cities, we are News Channel Nebraska. Here for Nebraska. Here for you. Thanks for joining us on News Channel Nebraska. Coming up this hour on NCN, the death of an 11-year-old child is the latest in a list of accidents involving kids and vehicles, with officials across the state trying to ensure

0: Your parents are speaking to the youth about the dangers. Little Feet on the Farm. It's a life story, and it's also an event at a county fair, inspiring the youth to stick with agriculture. Green spaces can make a world of difference for a town. So students from the big city are traveling to northern Nebraska looking at ways to improve some parks. A wildfire in the Panhandle has been happening far too often this year. Thankfully, one started by Mother Nature was also put out by the same forces. It's felt considerably cool in Kearney today. Clouds helping keep the temperature down around these parts. Nothing will keep the intense heat out heading our way soon. For the first time this hour, we have a check of the weather.
1: Today in Norfolk, expect mostly cloudy skies with temperatures around 77 degrees this evening. Slight chance of rain by 7 p.m., increasing to likely thunderstorms after midnight with temperatures dropping to 67 degrees. Winds from the southeast at moderate speeds, looking at Kearney. Expect mostly cloudy skies today with temperatures reaching 73 degrees. Winds from the southeast at 15 miles per hour. Tonight, a slight chance of showers and thunderstorms develops, increasing to a 41%. Moving west to Scotts Bluff. Expect a warm afternoon with highs reaching 88 degrees and a slight chance of showers. By evening, temperatures drop to the mid-70s with increased chances of thunderstorms. Overnight skies clear in the capital city today. Expect a warm afternoon with temperatures around 78 degrees and slight chances of rain. Showers and thunderstorms are likely overnight, especially after midnight, with temperatures dropping to 70 degrees.
0: Coming up in a little bit, we'll have a longer version of the forecast. For the time being, we're getting into the top stories from all around Nebraska. A disheartening update to a story from last week. An 11-year-old boy is dead after a scooter was hit by a pickup truck in Bennington. In a statement today, Bennington Public Schools officials identified the child as Logan Ron and confirmed he was one of their elementary students. It happened last week on Bennington's west side. Authorities say three juveniles were traveling northbound when Ron entered an intersection and was hit by a westbound pickup. Ron was taken to Children's Nebraska in extremely critical condition. BPS said he died on Saturday. Douglas County Sheriff's officials say the investigation is ongoing. There aren't a lot of parents who would feel comfortable with putting their child behind the wheel at, say, the age of 10, yet more and more, kids are taken to the sidewalks and sometimes the streets on their new toys without knowing how dire the outcomes may be. All across Nebraska, law enforcement and officials are warning of the dangers of riding those e-bikes and scooters, saying serious conversations need to happen between parents and riders before using them. City officials say many of the concerns involve minors and raise serious safety issues. In one recent complaint coming from northern Nebraska, a child riding an e-bike reportedly cut in front of a large piece of equipment, nearly unable to stop in time. A child was also hit by a vehicle in Kearney last October and required a trip to the hospital. The warnings come as communities across Nebraska report an increase in crashes involving electric bikes and scooters. Officials say they hope increased awareness will help prevent accidents similar to ones we've seen in communities statewide, and like the one sadly resulting in death for the boy from Bennington.
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1: Helping some young visitors at the Hull County Fair learn where their food comes from. Kids can play farmer while learning about agriculture through an interactive experience called Little Feet on the Farm. It's happening in Grand Island. The interactive exhibit lets children gather eggs, feed pretend animals, harvest produce, and even shop for groceries using what they've collected. The exhibit has been part of the Hull County Fair for more than a decade, giving children a chance to make connections between farms and the food they see every day at home.
2: I always kind of laugh because a lot of kids don't know what an animal, like certain animals, look like. So, you know, that little spark that, oh, that's where that came from. And this is what an egg looks like. And they get a touch and feel and actually, you know, carry it with them. I mean, they're wooden eggs, but, you know, we can pretend. It's all pretend. So, you know, it just gives them that idea like, oh, and then that's how it got to the store. Like it came from somewhere. I love when that idea all comes together.
1: Organizers say Little Feet on the Farm is open to all ages during the Hull County Fair with hands-on activities and farm facts available throughout the exhibit. County fairs typically revolve around two main components, showing animals and hitting up the rides. There's always more to be entertained by, so long as you keep your options open. While it's no Andy Warhol and his highly expensive Campbell's soup paintings, consider it a strong resemblance. Project Hunger has a display at the Hull County Fair this week, raising awareness for the need to continue supplying food banks throughout the county. Numerous organizations donating the cans and creating the works of art to be on display throughout the fair. They took a little time to look just right.
3: A couple of us started about 3 o'clock yesterday, putting up frames and stuff. And then by 6 o'clock, the food was here. Took a bunch of people. I think there was 8 people on ladders putting this stuff, stacking this up. And it just takes a while. I think we were done by 9 o'clock.
1: Apparently, the sculptures look even better through your phone. Each dollar placed in a basket gets a vote to decide the fan favorite. After the fair, all of the canned items are being donated to the Grand Island Salvation Army, and the items get dispersed from there. There's a program running in central Nebraska where it's not the normal 9-to-5. Books could be considered coats of many colors. And some people will always love them. Dolly Parton's Imagination Library provides excitement for kids. Oh my, the mail delivery person is 2 doors down. Here you come again. Books are delivered to the home of a child up until the age of 5, and it doesn't cost a thing for someone to get involved.
4: I think this is the key. You're starting when they're babies, so they're getting interested in this. You may not seem like anything's happening, but these books also come with the inside flap, has different ways to interact with your child. So when they're older, like my 4-year-old, we're asking different questions about what happened in the book before and after. So it's helping you engage with your kid, getting that social part. I know we're lacking sometimes these days, but also just, you know, making them think about what they read. They're pointing out things, they're learning lessons.
1: The page turning can provide a few old memories, and for a few kids, maybe a habit they can't break. Sure, the tablets now have a place assisting in the raising of kids. Those who have a book in their hands may say to themselves, "It looks good on paper."
4: Those skills that you're going to use forever, but you need to start it early because as parents, we're our kid's first teacher. And if they're behind when you start kindergarten, they may be behind their whole life.
1: If you live in the Heartland United Way counties of Hull, Hamilton, Howard, and Merrick, visit heartlandunitedway.org and search Imagination Library to get a child registered. 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
11: Thursday brings a mild day with highs of 73 degrees and lows around 63. Winds from the southeast at 15 miles per hour. Friday warms up to 87 degrees with a slight chance of rain at 25%. Expect a low of 65 degrees. Saturday is sunny and hot, reaching up to 96 degrees. A pleasant night follows with temperatures dropping to 70. Sunday continues the heat wave, soaring to a high of 99 degrees under clear skies. Overnight lows will be around 72. Monday peaks at a scorching high of 100 degrees. A minimal chance of rain keeps it mostly dry, cooling down to about 70 overnight. Moving north to Norfolk. Thursday brings a mild day with highs reaching 79 degrees and lows at 63. Expect a slight chance of rain at 23% with southern winds blowing at 12 miles per hour. Friday sees temperatures rising to 85 degrees, dipping to 66 overnight. There's a higher chance of rain at 44%, but winds remain light from the southeast. Saturday heats up significantly, soaring to a scorching 100 degrees under clear skies. Lows will be around 72, with no precipitation expected. Sunday continues the heat wave, peaking at an intense 102 degrees while dropping to only 70 overnight. No rain is forecasted for this hot day. Monday remains extremely warm with highs near 101 and lows of about 73. A mere sprinkle is possible as the wind shifts slightly northward. Looking at Lincoln, Thursday brings a mild start with temperatures reaching 78 degrees and a slight chance of rain at 20%. Winds will be light from the southeast at 9 miles per hour. Friday sees an increase in rain chances to 52%, with temperatures climbing to a warm 82 degrees. Southeast winds continue at around 8 miles per hour. Saturday is sunny and hot, hitting a high of 95 degrees. Enjoy clear skies with no rain expected. Sunday turns up the heat further, soaring to a scorching 99 degrees under clear skies. A perfect day for indoor activities. Monday remains extremely hot at 99 degrees with minimal chance of precipitation. Expect dry conditions as we head into the week.
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6: 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As NCN's Brendan Flood reports, he's going to the American Trucking National Technician Competition.
7: After taking gold in the 2026 Nebraska Super Tech Skills Competition, Pierce local Colin Magdads is heading to Pittsburgh and representing Nebraska in the National Technical Skills Competition. 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
8: Since I grew up, fixing lawnmowers, putting together grills, spreaders, stuff like that, and just kind of had a knack for, you know, fixing things, putting things together.
7: Magdads joined Truck Center Companies in Norfolk as an intern in 2016. Nearly a decade later, he's earned his second trip to the American Trucking Association's National Technician Skills Competition after winning another Nebraska Super Tech title.
9: Oh, that's pretty cool to go represent out of a small, you know, small town in Norfolk and small shop like this and make it clear to the national stage. That's pretty cool representing Northeast Nebraska.
7: This year's competition tested technicians in a variety of hands-on skills, with Magdads taking top honors in precision instruments and Department of Transportation inspections.
9: Starting out, you know, he was young, but you could tell he was a smart tech and really picks up on things fast. Good learner, good tech.
7: The national competition in Pittsburgh won't be new territory. Magdads also qualified in 2022, giving him experience he'll carry into this year's event as he once again represents Nebraska.
8: Just get to work at my own pace, you know, I'm not really relying upon anyone else, and just do things the way I want to do it and make sure it gets done right the first time around.
7: Magdads will be showing his skills on the national stage in the Steel City this September. In Norfolk, Brendan Flood, News Channel Nebraska.
6: The American Red Cross hosting a blood drive today at the Norfolk Family YMCA amid an emergency blood shortage declared earlier this month across the state and the nation. More than 40 people signing up to donate blood between 10 a.m. and 3:30 in the afternoon, keeping the volunteers busy. This blood drive came less than 2 weeks after the Red Cross issued a press release announcing an emergency blood shortage, saying its supply had fallen 25%. The press release also highlighting blood types O positive and B negative, along with type AB plasma, as being in especially short supply. The YMCA hosting the Red Cross for blood drives every 8 weeks, and they're appreciative of the partnership between the two.
10: We feel like it helps people to be able to donate if they're here, and we can provide the facility so the Red Cross can come in and use our facility to do the blood.
6: Donors who want to help out have to be 17 or older and bring at least two forms

0: of ID. They also must meet height and weight requirements. The Red Cross is also offering a Fandango movie ticket for anyone who donates from now through the end of the month. It's a celebration featuring decorated Vietnam War vets and a nationally known blues artist is happening in Spalding. The theme of this year's event is Under His Grace, while celebrating the nation's 250th birthday. It begins tomorrow, running through Sunday, with events like fireworks, a performance from Get Shorty, and a special appearance from four U.S. Navy Sea Wolves, a highly decorated all-volunteer attack helicopter squadron fighting in the Vietnam War.
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6: Good evening. Expect a slight chance of rain showers with temperatures around 76 degrees. Winds from the southeast at 10 miles per hour will keep things breezy. As we move into the night, clouds will dominate with a slight chance of thunderstorms after midnight. Temperatures will dip to 68 degrees and winds remain light. Friday brings a mix of sun and clouds with possible showers. Highs reach 82 degrees, lows at say 6. Saturday is sunny and hot, soaring to a high of 96 degrees. A calm day with no rain expected. Sunday continues the heat wave, peaking at an impressive 100 degrees under clear skies. Monday stays hot but slightly cooler at 99 degrees. Minimal rain chances make it another dry day. Tuesday cools down to a high of 92 degrees with some cloud cover and a small chance for showers. Looking at Beatrice. Good evening. Expect mostly cloudy skies with temperatures around 76 to 77 degrees. Winds will be coming from the southeast at about 9 to 10 miles per hour. As we move into the night, there's a slight chance of showers and thunderstorms developing. Temperatures will drop to around 71 degrees and winds remain southeast at about 8 miles per hour. Friday brings likely showers and thunderstorms with highs reaching up to 82 degrees. Winds continue from the southeast. Saturday clears up with sunny skies and a high of a warm 94 degrees. A gentle south wind accompanies this pleasant day. Sunday heats up further to a scorching high of 98 degrees under clear skies. South winds pick up slightly in the afternoon. Monday remains hot, peaking at an impressive high of 99 degrees with minimal rain chances and westward breezes. Tuesday cools down slightly to a high of 92 degrees, with northeast winds bringing in some clouds but little precipitation. Moving to the west. In Scotts Bluff, this afternoon, expect a slight chance of showers and thunderstorms with temperatures around 88 degrees. Winds will be light from the northwest at 5 miles per hour. As we move into the evening, there's an increased chance of showers and thunderstorms. Temperatures will drop to the mid-70s by late evening, with winds shifting northeast. Friday brings sunny skies with highs reaching a warm 97 degrees. Saturday heats up further to a scorching 101 degrees under mostly clear skies. Sunday continues the heat wave, peaking at a sweltering 106 degrees. Monday sees slightly cooler temps at 103 degrees, but watch for possible afternoon storms. Tuesday cools down to a high of 96 with increased storm chances.
0: It's heading to the Midwest Regional after winning the Nebraska State Championship. Kearney finishing 4-0 at the state tourney, capping the run with an 11-1 victory over Memorial Little League in the championship contest. Now the squad is turning its attention to the Midwest Regional in Indiana, where they open play against South Dakota.
7: That means a lot to all the kids. They've seen older siblings do it. They've seen friends do it. So now to be able to get their chance to go represent Nebraska, there's a lot of excitement in the town right now. So they're ready to go have their turnout.
0: The kids say they're using their time off this summer to work extra hard in preparation for the opportunity to compete on a bigger stage.
8: Working really hard, fielding ground balls cleanly, see the ball, hit the ball, do damage. It's really exciting. You get a lot of joy from it, a lot of memory.
0: The boys of summer from K-Town are representing the Cornhusker State starting August 7th in Whitestown, Indiana. Nebraska All-Star Baseball team is prepping to represent the state on the regional stage. And it's not the same squad we just talked about. NCN's Brandon Shanahan has more from the dugout.
9: After winning the Nebraska State Championships, the Tri-City All-Star team will represent Nebraska at the Central Regional Tournament next week in Midland, Michigan. Coach Nick Drake said the team's success showcases the level of the youth baseball being played across Central Nebraska.
10: Now with kids from Kearney, Grand Island, and Hastings, just to see how good baseball, even at the youth level here in Central Nebraska, really is. So it's kind of cool and exciting to go see now that they get to compete against teams from all over the Midwest, and hopefully, if they can win that, all over the world.
9: Grand Island's Traven Grease is making his second trip to the regional tournament. He said one of the best parts of the experience is teaming up with players who are usually his opponents.
11: It's a lot of fun because you get to go play in another state, but it's a lot of fun. I normally don't get to hang out with the Kearney guys. They're always playing them, but it's fun to be on a team with all the Kearney kids.
9: The Tri-City All-Star roster features 13 players selected from more than 100 athletes from Kearney, Grand Island, and Hastings. Cooper Drake said earning a spot on the team is an opportunity he doesn't take for granted.
12: There's kids that will rather take your spot and go play. And so if you don't go try your hardest and you lose because you don't want to try, it'll be really mad. You just gotta go play your hardest and go try and compete and win.
9: For Drake, the tournament carries a little extra meaning and a sibling rivalry as he follows in the footsteps of his older brother who played on last year's team. We asked Cooper what advice he's received from his older brother.
12: Not a single word. I went and watched them. He didn't play much, but I've actually played. He rode the bench.
9: The Central Regional Tournament begins next week in Midland, Michigan. The region champion will advance to the national tournament to compete against some of the top youth baseball teams in North America. The Tri-City All-Star team is currently accepting donations to help offset travel expenses. You can find more information on how to donate with this story online at newschannelnebraska.com. In Grand Island, for News Channel Nebraska, I'm Brandon Shanahan.
0: Our baseball dynasty being extended in southeast Nebraska, where the Malcolm Legion Junior team reigns supreme in Class C once again. NCN's Tim Hackett was there for the championship celebration.
13: For the past four summers, the Malcolm Legion's Junior team were the kings of summer baseball in Class C. And on Wednesday afternoon at Tri-County's Cody Park, Malcolm made it a full handful. Five consecutive Class C American Legion Junior State Tournament titles.
14: It means a lot. It's not just a game. Obviously, it's the state championship. And so, obviously, like I said, again, all the hard work we've had pays off, and it's good to say that we're one of the best teams in Nebraska.
13: Standing in the way of

0: Malcolm's fifth straight state title was Loomis, and after a weather delay Wednesday, Loomis hung tough for the first couple of innings until Malcolm finally broke the game open by scoring 5 runs in the fourth, setting the stage for a summer baseball championship that was fully inspired by a spring season that ended too soon.
1: Our last game, we lost in district final. We were up a lot in the last inning and we lost. And that like hurt a lot of us because we were expected to win it, honestly. We were probably one of the better teams in Class C. And that really just hurt us. We wanted to get this win in state even more just to get that feeling back of being the champions and still being on top of everyone.
2: We were going into districts thinking like we were going to go again. We were going to go back and finish what we started. I wasn't getting a lot of playing time, so there wasn't much I could do about it. So like obviously I went back to work and came into summer. I was like, I'm not losing. We're not losing this. We're going to go in here and win it. And came into the tournament, a little bit of a slump, and then obviously I figured it out and hit some balls around.
0: Malcolm's offense got it done in a bunch of different ways in the title game, scoring runs off a solo homer, double steals, bases loaded walks, and thanks to small ball, with the championship clinching run, scoring on a pitch that got away. And all that offense was more than enough to support top pitcher Gavin Little, who drove in more runs than he allowed Wednesday, with 10 strikeouts in 5-inning shutouts.
3: Today I kind of just went up and thought I was a dude. I went up, threw fastball as in the zone, threw a slider, put it in the zone, just trusted the guys I had out behind me, and all went well for me, and good to have guys like that playing behind me.
0: With 5 straight Legion championships at the junior level now secured, some of these players and coaches will next try to help the Malcolm senior team in their own quest for 5 straight summer titles. In DeWitt, Tim Hackett, News Channel Nebraska.
4: Hundreds will most likely be coming to your neck of the woods at some point in the next few days. We've got another look at the hot forecast heading our way.
5: Today in Norfolk, expect mostly cloudy skies with temperatures around 77 degrees this evening. Slight chance of rain by 7 p.m., increasing to likely thunderstorms after midnight with temperatures dropping to 67 degrees. Winds from the southeast at moderate speeds, looking at Kearney. Expect mostly cloudy skies today with temperatures reaching 73 degrees. Winds from the southeast at 15 miles per hour. Tonight, a slight chance of showers and thunderstorms develops, increasing to a 41%. Moving west to Scotts Bluff. Expect a warm afternoon with highs reaching 88 degrees and a slight chance of showers. By evening, temperatures drop to the mid-70s with increased chances of thunderstorms. Overnight, skies clear in the capital city today. Expect a warm afternoon with temperatures around 78 degrees and slight chances of rain. Showers and thunderstorms are likely overnight, especially after midnight, with temperatures dropping to 70 degrees.
4: If you need more weather in your life, don't sweat. It'll be back in another 10 minutes, right here on News Channel Nebraska. The trial of a Northeast Nebraska man charged with killing his father in 2022 continues. NCN's Tyler Murphy reports from the Wayne County Courthouse.
6: Day 3 of the Russ Camp murder trial focused heavily on what Carl told investigators and what police found in the home, which was filled with ammunition and firearms.
7: One live round on his bed and multiple rounds in one of the dresser drawers.
8: Prosecutors played a taped interview recorded hours after Gerald Russ Camp was found shot in the back of the head. In it, Carl's story consistently shifted. As questioning continued, he brought up family phone calls, financial troubles, and claims someone was out to kill him. Then, 24 minutes into the interview, a brand new claim. Carl told police he saw a masked figure running off.
9: I'm actually scared to live here.
7: Like what?
9: Because, like, somebody's been, like, trying to kill me. All of a sudden, I seen somebody take off running with a mask.
8: Nebraska State Patrol investigator Tim Doggett took the stand for a majority of the day, painting a picture of what was inside the home. Doggett testified that during a search, investigators found a spent .22 caliber round sitting in a plant vase right in the family room where Gerald was killed.
7: The casing that the round was in is what is left over. That's what remains in the area.
8: In Carl's bedroom, photos taken by investigators uncovered a live .22 caliber round and an empty ammo container. Searches also turned up numerous weapons and a .22 caliber ammunition scattered throughout the house, the same caliber used to kill Gerald.
10: Did you find any firearms in the basement?
7: No.
10: Did you find anything of any ballistic weapon?

0: the basement whatsoever.
1: No.
2: The state also called Nebraska State Patrol investigator Tyler Mann to the stand. Mann testified that he searched the property and found no one else on the premises.
3: That was your first round, and then it's ready to fire.
4: Following an afternoon recess before the jury was brought out to the courtroom, the defense recalled investigator Doggett back to the stand, eager to push forward a new theory. However, the judge shot down that line of questioning to hearsay. In Wayne, Tyler Murphy, News Channel Nebraska.
5: In local newscast, during the bottom half of the hour, as we get into more of the top stories from around the region. A city park can be so much more than a place with playground equipment and some grass. According to the CDC, people with greater access to green spaces like parks and trails are more likely to stay active and improve their overall health. NCN's Casey Wannenberg introduces us to a group of university students from Omaha working to enhance parks hundreds of miles away in Valentine.
6: Whether it's swinging, sliding, or socializing,
7: we like to come to the park and just enjoy time as a family.
6: Parks have been a community staple since the mid-19th century.
7: We like coming here. We come here often.
6: Maria Valandra and her son DJ are testing out their new $15 thrift store find.
8: It's a raptor.
6: At Valentine City Park.
8: I'm just driving it out, testing it because it's new.
6: But parks offer more than just fun. The CDC says they help people stay active, lower stress, and even boost mental health.
9: I'm a big person on like third spaces. Moving outside of your house and really connecting with people out in the world, parks is just like a fantastic place to do that.
6: Abigail Louder is part of the Scott Scholars Program at the University of Nebraska, Omaha.
10: There were like a lot of branches hanging.
6: The group visited Valentine this spring to take a closer look at its parks.
10: I think the unique thing is that we're all studying different majors. For example, I'm studying cybersecurity, computer science, artificial intelligence, and on the other hand, Abby's pre-med, and the rest of our group consists of pre-med and even engineering.
6: So far, the group has cleaned up parks, met with city leaders, and surveyed the community about what they'd like to see improved.
10: It's more of like a reflection of your community, especially when you can have places where not only kids, but teens all the way up to like adults can kind of be together and have like a safe space to kind of hang out.
6: The students are also looking into ways parks could boost Valentine's economy and host more events.
9: Create some sort of like community programming that can be sustained even after we're not like helping out as much.
6: A project focused on strengthening spaces meant for everyone.
7: We like it. We love coming to the park.
8: I like the trail back there.
6: Because parks are more than just swings and slides, they're a place where people connect. In Valentine, Casey Wannenberg, News Channel, Nebraska.
5: BNSF shutting down 8 railroad crossings in Adams County for repairs. It's an inconvenience. Local officials say they weren't made aware of far enough ahead of time. Adams County's emergency manager said he was never notified the crossings were going to be closed and is now contacting state officials to find out how the communication breakdown occurred. Ron Pugh said he learned of the closures himself during an emergency call, saying it added 8 minutes to a response time for a recent call of a possible plane incident. Pugh says the closures actually violate county policy.
11: The county does not allow 2 consecutive roads to be closed in any direction. That way there is room for detours and everything. In this case, there's actually 8 roads with only 2 openings between the 8.
5: The work on the railroad crossings is affecting residents, particularly in the Blue Hill area. The construction company doing the work telling our news partners at KSMB they expect the work to be done sometime next week. 3 weeks into a community-wide fitness initiative, residents across South Central Nebraska already logging nearly 40,000 minutes of physical activity. NCN's Brandon Shanahan has the heart-pumping story.
12: The South Heartland Health Department, which serves Adams, Clay, Knuckles, and Webster counties, launched the campaign with the goal of reaching 2.5 million minutes of activity by the end of the year. Diabetes prevention lifestyle coach Jessica Warner said the early response has been encouraging.
13: I am really excited. I feel like we have really worked hard to get to our goal, and we just need to keep going.
12: The campaign is in its first year. Terry Julian says it's rewarding to see the idea finally become a reality.
0: We've talked about it for a long time, trying to get the community involved and get the community to see the need to move more and think more about healthier lifestyles. So I think the fact that we're actually doing it and that we can build on it as we go.
12: According to the Centers for Disease Control and Prevention, adults should aim for at least 150 minutes of moderate physical activity each week to help reduce the risk of heart disease, stroke, and type 2 diabetes. Nearly half of the activity log so far has been walking, accounting for more than 19,000 minutes. Hastings YMCA Wellness Coordinator Caleb Haney says staying active doesn't always mean going to the gym.
1: Don't think you have to come to the gym, come to the Y to get a really good workout in. It can be hot outside in the summers of Nebraska, so just getting out and mowing your lawn, doing some yard work can be really good activity.
12: To encourage participation, organizers are offering an incentive during the month of August. Anyone who logs an average of 150 minutes of activity per week will be entered into a drawing for a three-month membership to the Hastings YMCA. For News Channel Nebraska, I'm Brandon Shanahan.
5: We're flirting with 10 minutes today. We've got a fuller version of the forecast for all portions of Nebraska coming up next on NCN.
14: Thursday brings a mild day with highs of 73 degrees and lows around 63. Winds from the southeast at 15 miles per hour. Friday warms up to 87 degrees with a slight chance of rain at 25%. Expect a low of 65 degrees. Saturday is sunny and hot, reaching up to 96 degrees. A pleasant night follows with temperatures dropping to 70. Sunday continues the heat wave, soaring to a high of 99 degrees under clear skies. Overnight lows will be around 72. Monday peaks at a scorching high of 100 degrees. A minimal chance of rain keeps it mostly dry, cooling down to about 70 overnight. Moving north to Norfolk. Thursday brings a mild day with highs reaching 79 degrees and lows at 63. Expect a slight chance of rain at 23% with southern winds blowing at 12 miles per hour. Friday sees temperatures rising to 85 degrees, dipping to 66 overnight. There's a higher chance of rain at 44%, but winds remain light from the southeast. Saturday heats up significantly, soaring to a scorching 100 degrees under clear skies. Lows will be around 72, with no precipitation expected. Sunday continues the heat wave, peaking at an intense 102 degrees while dropping to only 70 overnight. No rain is forecasted for this hot day. Monday remains extremely warm with highs near 101 and lows of about 73. A mere sprinkle is possible as the wind shifts slightly northward. Looking at Lincoln. Thursday brings a mild start with temperatures reaching 78 degrees and a slight chance of rain at 20%. Winds will be light from the southeast at 9 miles per hour. Friday sees an increase in rain chances to 52%, with temperatures climbing to a warm 82 degrees. Southeast winds continue at around 8 miles per hour. Saturday is sunny and hot, hitting a high of 95 degrees. Enjoy clear skies with no rain expected. Sunday turns up the heat further, soaring to a scorching 99 degrees under clear skies. A perfect day for indoor activities. Monday remains extremely hot at 99 degrees with minimal chance of precipitation. Expect dry conditions as we head into the week.
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9: Today in Southeast Nebraska, as Beatrice is celebrating a special addition to the community. NCN's Jake Bartecki shares how a blooming outdoor area is honoring those impacted by cancer.
10: It's a special day of memorializing and reflecting in Southeast Nebraska. The Beatrice Community Cancer Garden is celebrating its first phase.
11: Beatrice leadership group that came up with this thought. Just an awesome way. You get a thought, they put a plan together, and boom, you've just got an awesome cancer garden that's a very positive place for the city of Beatrice.
12: And we're really here to celebrate all of the hard work and dedication that's put into this beautiful garden, and also to memorialize and honor those loved ones that we have lost or have been impacted by cancer.
10: With the public, as well as many city and business leaders, the Chamber of Commerce, and members of the Beatrice Community Hospital and Health Center, a ribbon cutting was held at the garden Friday morning. The cancer garden, designed by students at Southeast Community College, features flowers, a gazebo, a bubbling water feature, all to honor those impacted by cancer. Mayor Bob Morgan applauded the Beatrice leadership class for coming up with the idea.
11: You know, in this day and age, you got to think about all the positive people in this world that want to do something without any recognition. And they just put their heart and their soul into this. And now we have a great cancer garden where people all over the country can come and just visit and meditate.
10: Shelby Watson is the executive director of the Beatrice Community Hospital Foundation and says the goal of the garden is also to be a place for the entire community to come and reflect, whether they were impacted by cancer or not. She says she's appreciated the city's support throughout the process.
12: We talked a long time about having an organization to sustain it, like the Beatrice Community Hospital and the foundation. And so, their support has been absolutely the backbone of all of it. In order to make it happen.
10: While it is a day of celebration, work still remains. In terms of 6 acres north of what currently stands,

0: this fiscal year to start demolition efforts at the condemned former Dempster manufacturing facility along South 6th Street. This week, officials were demolishing an old carpentry shop, which was on the verge of collapsing. The Beatrice City Street Department crews and equipment were used to take the structure down yesterday. How fast remaining demolition proceeds is depending on finding additional funding sources. Officials say other buildings at the site will require professional demo contractors, with bids being taken for the future work. Dempster's larger main buildings will require the most funding and planning because of their sheer size, steel beams embedded in the concrete, and the need for oversight from structural engineers to ensure the work is completed safely.
1: Good evening. Expect a slight chance of rain showers with temperatures around 76 degrees. Winds from the southeast at 10 miles per hour will keep things breezy. As we move into the night, clouds will dominate with a slight chance of thunderstorms after midnight. Temperatures will dip to 68 degrees and winds remain light. Friday brings a mix of sun and clouds with possible showers. Highs reach 82 degrees, lows at say 6. Saturday is sunny and hot, soaring to a high of 96 degrees. A calm day with no rain expected. Sunday continues the heat wave, peaking at an impressive 100 degrees under clear skies. Monday stays hot but slightly cooler at 99 degrees. Minimal rain chances make it another dry day. Tuesday cools down to a high of 92 degrees with some cloud cover and a small chance for showers. Looking at Beatrice. Good evening. Expect mostly cloudy skies with temperatures around 76 to 77 degrees. Winds will be coming from the southeast at about 9 to 10 miles per hour. As we move into the night, there's a slight chance of showers and thunderstorms developing. Temperatures will drop to around 71 degrees and winds remain southeast at about 8 miles per hour. Friday brings likely showers and thunderstorms with highs reaching up to 82 degrees. Winds continue from the southeast. Saturday clears up with sunny skies and a high of a warm 94 degrees. A gentle south wind accompanies this pleasant day. Sunday heats up further to a scorching high of 98 degrees under clear skies. South winds pick up slightly in the afternoon. Monday remains hot, peaking at an impressive high of 99 degrees with minimal rain chances and westward breezes. Tuesday cools down slightly to a high of 92 degrees, with northeast winds bringing in some clouds but little precipitation. Moving to the west, in Scott's Bluff. This afternoon, expect a slight chance of showers and thunderstorms with temperatures around 88 degrees. Winds will be light from the northwest at 5 miles per hour. As we move into the evening, there's an increased chance of showers and thunderstorms. Temperatures will drop to the mid-70s by late evening, with winds shifting northeast. Friday brings sunny skies with highs reaching a warm 97 degrees. Saturday heats up further to a scorching 101 degrees under mostly clear skies. Sunday continues the heat wave, peaking at a sweltering 106 degrees. Monday sees slightly cooler temps at 103 degrees, but watch for possible afternoon storms. Tuesday cools down to a high of 96 with increased storm chances.
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0: National championship match this morning, and one of them is returning with gold. The 14U Premier title winners have a home base in Omaha. It's Sporting Nebraska FC with a 3-1 victory over Lexington Sporting Club in the final match. They finished with one draw in their opening match of pool play and never looked back, winning the next five. The Kearney SC Nebraska Select playing for a natty in the 15U Premier Division, and the girls from Nebraska taking it the distance and then some against another Kentucky opponent. It came down to the precision of penalty kicks, with Nebraska Select missing one and the Kentucky side going 5-for-5 to win a 0-0 draw. PRCA Rodeo capturing the attention of Cheyenne County Rodeo fans. The event was part of the 2026 Cheyenne County Fair. Several shows rolling into the Panhandle Fair over the nights. Community support is credited for the number of programs being brought to Cheyenne County.
1: Last night with the contestants, it was phenomenal. We had 35 saddle bronc riders that signed up, and Binion Servi, who brings in the rough stock for us, he said that is probably some of the most that he's seen at any of his rodeos. So that really goes to show a lot for what you guys do, what our ground does, how the contestants come over here going through. It was a heck of a show. It lasted about 2.5 hours, but those guys really do know how to put on a production. So I can't thank Servi Championship Rodeo enough, Seth Roy, and the announcers last night.
0: Last night, the fairgrounds were rumbling with the Monster Truck Show, and military veterans plus first responders were honored by getting in for free. Tonight's highlight is That Arena Rock Show, a celebration of 70s and 80s rock. Tomorrow is Chancey Williams and Midnight Rodeo. Saturday evening presents the Demolition Derby. Thanks for making NCN your choice for coverage of local stories mattering to you. From Norfolk to Valentine, Sydney to towns in the southeast, and right here in the Tri-Cities, we are News Channel Nebraska. Here for Nebraska, here for you. Thanks for joining us on News Channel Nebraska. Coming up this hour on NCN, the death of an 11-year-old child is the latest in a list of accidents involving kids and vehicles, with officials across the state trying to ensure parents are speaking to the youth about the dangers. Little Feet on the Farm, it's a life story, and it's also an event at a county fair, inspiring the youth to stick with agriculture. Green spaces can make a world of difference for a town, so students from the big city are traveling to northern Nebraska looking at ways to improve some parks. A wildfire in the Panhandle has been happening far too often this year. Thankfully, one started by Mother Nature was also put out by the same forces. It's felt considerably cool in Kearney today. Clouds helping keep the temperature down around these parts. Nothing will keep the intense heat out heading our way soon. For the first time this hour, we have a check of

0: of the weather.
1: Today in Norfolk, expect mostly cloudy skies with temperatures around 77 degrees this evening. Slight chance of rain by 7 p.m., increasing to likely thunderstorms after midnight with temperatures dropping to 67 degrees. Winds from the southeast at moderate speeds, looking at Kearney. Expect mostly cloudy skies today with temperatures reaching 73 degrees. Winds from the southeast at 15 miles per hour. Tonight, a slight chance of showers and thunderstorms develops, increasing to a 41%. Moving west to Scotts Bluff. Expect a warm afternoon with highs reaching 88 degrees and a slight chance of showers. By evening, temperatures drop to the mid-70s with increased chances of thunderstorms. Overnight skies clear in the capital city today. Expect a warm afternoon with temperatures around 78 degrees and slight chances of rain. Showers and thunderstorms are likely overnight, especially after midnight, with temperatures dropping to 70 degrees.
0: Coming up in a little bit, we'll have a longer version of the forecast. For the time being, we're getting into the top stories from all around Nebraska. A disheartening update to a story from last week. An 11-year-old boy is dead after a scooter was hit by a pickup truck in Bennington. In a statement today, Bennington Public Schools officials identified the child as Logan Ron and confirmed he was one of their elementary students. It happened last week on Bennington's west side. Authorities say three juveniles were traveling northbound when Ron entered an intersection and was hit by a westbound pickup. Ron was taken to Children's Nebraska in extremely critical condition. BPS said he died on Saturday. Douglas County Sheriff's officials say the investigation is ongoing. There aren't a lot of parents who would feel comfortable with putting their child behind the wheel at, say, the age of 10, yet more and more, kids are taken to the sidewalks and sometimes the streets on their new toys without knowing how dire the outcomes may be. All across Nebraska, law enforcement and officials are warning of the dangers of riding those e-bikes and scooters, saying serious conversations need to happen between parents and riders before using them. City officials say many of the concerns involve minors and raise serious safety issues. In one recent complaint coming from northern Nebraska, a child riding an e-bike reportedly cut in front of a large piece of equipment, nearly unable to stop in time. A child was also hit by a vehicle in Kearney last October and required a trip to the hospital. The warnings come as communities across Nebraska report an increase in crashes involving electric bikes and scooters. Officials say they hope increased awareness will help prevent accidents similar to ones we've seen in communities statewide, and like the one sadly resulting in death for the boy from Bennington.
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4: Nebraska is so unique, and I think it starts with its people. My family and I have had the chance to connect with so many people around the state, both professionally and personally. There is a real sense of community to Nebraska. They care about other people. Nebraskans care about others. And I think that's why it's so important to tell the stories of as many Nebraskans as possible. You know, the issues that folks are facing in southeast Nebraska are in a lot of ways the same that they're facing in the rural panhandle or in central Nebraska or even in the Omaha and Lincoln metros. And I think that, knowing those stories, is a way for folks in Nebraska to kind of come together, to relate to one another, and maybe come to a better understanding of ways to solve the issues that affect everyone on a day-to-day basis.
0: Visitors at the Hull County Fair learn where their food comes from. Kids can play farmer while learning about agriculture through an interactive experience called Little Feet on the Farm. It's happening in Grand Island. The interactive exhibit lets children gather eggs, feed pretend animals, harvest produce, and even shop for groceries using what they've collected. The exhibit has been part of the Hull County Fair for more than a decade, giving children a chance to make connections between farms and the food they see every

0: every day at home.
1: I always kind of laugh because a lot of kids don't know what an animal, like certain animals look like. So, you know, that little spark that, oh, that's where that came from. And this is what an egg looks like. And they get a touch and feel and actually, you know, carry it with them. I mean, they're wooden eggs, but, you know, we can pretend. It's all pretend. So, you know, it just gives them that idea like, oh, and then that's how it got to the store. Like it came from somewhere. I love when that idea all comes together.
0: Organizers say Little Feet on the Farm is open to all ages during the Hall County Fair with hands-on activities and farm facts available throughout the exhibit. County fairs typically revolve around two main components, showing animals and hitting up the rides. There's always more to be entertained by, so long as you keep your options open. While it's no Andy Warhol and his highly expensive Campbell soup paintings, consider it a strong resemblance. Project Hunger has a display at the Hall County Fair this week, raising awareness for the need to continue supplying food banks throughout the county. Numerous organizations donating the cans and creating the works of art to be on display throughout the fair. They took a little time to look just right.
2: A couple of us started about 3 o'clock yesterday, putting up frames and stuff. And then by 6 o'clock, the food was here. Took a bunch of people. I think there was 8 people on ladders putting the stuff, stacking this up. And it just takes a while. I think we were done by 9 o'clock.
0: Apparently, the sculptures look even better through your phone. Each dollar placed in a basket gets a vote to decide the fan favorite. After the fair, all of the canned items are being donated to the Grand Island Salvation Army, and the items get dispersed from there. There's a program running in central Nebraska where it's not the normal 9-to-5. Books could be considered coats of many colors. And some people will always love them. Dolly Parton's Imagination Library provides excitement for kids. Oh my, the mail delivery person is 2 doors down. Here you come again. Books are delivered to the home of a child up until the age of 5, and it doesn't cost a thing for someone to get involved.
3: I think this is the key. You're starting when they're babies, so they're getting interested in this. You may not seem like anything's happening, but these books also come with the inside flap, has different ways to interact with your child. So when they're older, like my 4-year-old, we're asking different questions about what happened in the book before and after. So it's helping you engage with your kid, getting that social part. I know we're lacking sometimes these days, but also just, you know, making them think about what they read. They're pointing out things, they're learning lessons.
0: The page turning can provide a few old memories, and for a few kids, maybe a habit they can't break. Sure, the tablets now have a place assisting in the raising of kids. Those who have a book in their hands may say to themselves, it looks good on paper.
3: Those skills that you're going to use forever, but you need to start it early because as parents, we're our kids' first teacher. And if they're behind when you start kindergarten, they may be behind their whole life.
0: If you live in the Heartland United Way counties of Hall, Hamilton, Howard, and Merrick, visit heartlandunitedway.org and search Imagination Library to get a child registered. If you're outside those counties, you can visit imaginationlibrary.com to get a kid signed up.
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3: Looking at Carney. Thursday brings a mild day with highs of 73 degrees and lows around 63. Winds from the southeast at 15 miles per hour. Friday warms up to 87 degrees with a slight chance of rain at 25%. Expect a low of 65 degrees. Saturday is sunny and hot, reaching up to 96 degrees. A pleasant night follows with temperatures dropping to 70. Sunday continues the heat wave, soaring to a high of 99 degrees under clear skies. Overnight lows will be around 72. Monday peaks at a scorching high of 100 degrees. A minimal chance of rain keeps it mostly dry, cooling down to about 70 overnight. Moving north to Norfolk. Thursday brings a mild day with highs reaching 79 degrees and lows at 63. Expect a slight chance of rain at 23% with southern winds blowing at 12 miles per hour. Friday sees temperatures rising to 85 degrees, dipping to 66 overnight. There's a higher chance of rain at 44%, but winds remain light from the southeast. Saturday heats up significantly, soaring to a scorching 100 degrees under clear skies. Lows will be around 72, with no precipitation expected. Sunday continues the heat wave, peaking at an intense 102 degrees while dropping to only 70 overnight. No rain is forecasted for this hot day. Monday remains extremely warm with highs near 101 and lows of about 73. A mere sprinkle is possible as the wind shifts slightly northward. Looking at Lincoln. Thursday brings a mild start with temperatures reaching 78 degrees and a slight chance of rain at 20%. Winds will be light from the southeast at 9 miles per hour. Friday sees an increase in rain chances to 52%, with temperatures climbing to a warm 82 degrees. Southeast winds continue at around 8 miles per hour. Saturday is sunny and hot, hitting a high of 95 degrees. Enjoy clear skies with no rain expected. Sunday turns up the heat further, soaring to a scorching 99 degrees under clear skies. A perfect day for indoor activities. Monday remains extremely hot at 99 degrees with minimal chance of precipitation. Expect dry conditions as we head into the week.
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2: 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It's beautiful and vast, dotted with hardworking rural communities. They may be a long drive from the city, but the people who live there and the things happening in towns like Neely, Sydney, and Valentine still matter. And they are why News Channel Nebraska exists, to deliver quality, heartfelt news from the entire state of Nebraska. Over the years, NCN has invested in rural Nebraska, creating a network of reporters and news bureaus that span the entire state. From Long Pine to Chadron and Nebraska City to Rushville. 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This is Nebraska. And Nebraska is home.
3: Steel City to test his skills. As NCN's Brendan Flood reports, he's going to the American Trucking National Technician Competition.
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5: For Magdads, fixing things has been second nature since he was a kid.
6: Since I grew up, fixing lawnmowers, putting together grills, spreaders, stuff like that, and just kind of had a knack for, you know, fixing things, putting things together.
5: Magdads joined Truck Center Companies in Norfolk as an intern in 2016. Nearly a decade later, he's earned his second trip to the American Trucking Association's National Technician Skills Competition after winning another Nebraska Super Tech title.
7: Oh, that's pretty cool to go represent out of a small, you know, small town in Norfolk and small shop like this and make it clear to the national stage. That's pretty cool representing Northeast Nebraska.
5: This year's competition tested technicians in a variety of hands-on skills, with Magdads taking top honors in precision instruments and Department of Transportation inspections.
7: Starting out, you know, he was young, but you could tell he was a smart tech and really picks up on things fast. Good learner, good tech.
5: The national competition in Pittsburgh won't be new territory. Magdads also qualified in 2022, giving him experience he'll carry into this year's event as he once again represents Nebraska.
6: Just get to work at my own pace, you know, I'm not really relying upon anyone else, and just do things the way I want to do it and make sure it gets done right the first time around.
5: Magdads will be showing his skills on the national stage in the Steel City this September. In Norfolk, Brendan Flood, News Channel Nebraska.
3: The American Red Cross hosting a blood drive today at the Norfolk Family YMCA amid an emergency blood shortage declared earlier this month across the state and the nation. More than 40 people signing up to donate blood between 10 a.m. and 3:30 in the afternoon, keeping the volunteers busy. This blood drive came less than 2 weeks after the Red Cross issued a press release announcing an emergency blood shortage, saying its supply had fallen 25%. The press release also highlighting blood types O positive and B negative, along with type AB plasma, as being in especially short supply. The YMCA hosting the Red Cross for blood drives every 8 weeks, and they're appreciative of the partnership between the two.
8: We feel like it helps people to be able to donate if they're here, and we can provide the facility so the Red Cross can come in and use our facility to do the blood.
3: Donors who want to help out have to be 17 or older and bring at least two forms of ID. They also must meet height and weight requirements. The Red Cross is also offering a Fandango movie ticket for anyone who donates from now through the end of the month. It's a celebration featuring decorated Vietnam War vets and a nationally known blues artist is happening in Spalding. The theme of this year's event is Under His Grace, while celebrating the nation's 250th birthday. It begins tomorrow, running through Sunday, with events like fireworks, a performance from Get Shorty, and a special appearance from four U.S. Navy Sea Wolves, a highly decorated all-volunteer attack helicopter squadron fighting in the Vietnam War.

0: Dan Osborne says he's one of us.
1: But his campaign is about enriching himself.
2: Osborne and his wife funneled campaign money into shady companies they control.
0: Nearly $500,000.
1: Right into Osborne's pockets.
0: Some of that money was raised with Dana Chasen,
2: a man accused of trafficking girls for Jeffrey Epstein.
0: Dan Osborne is gonna change Washington? Give me a break. Dan Osborne's just in it for himself.
2: For himself.
1: Osborne's just in it.
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7: Runs through 2 tackles and finds the end zone.
6: I have to keep an eye on all of the high schools across the state. I have to know the pulse of the sport and understand which teams are going to be good, where the top players are, knowing who's that 4-star athlete, that 5-star athlete, who's committed to the Huskers or who's going D1. It could be 11-man football down to 6-man. It could be softball, volleyball, basketball.
8: Another 3.
6: We want to showcase the state's best athletes. 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We want to have human interest aspects, and we want to tell those stories on News Channel Nebraska by televising the game and also letting our viewers know why this game matters and who are the key players and contributors in that specific contest.
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10: Good evening. Expect a slight chance of rain showers with temperatures around 76 degrees. Winds from the southeast at 10 miles per hour will keep things breezy. As we move into the night, clouds will dominate with a slight chance of thunderstorms after midnight. Temperatures will dip to 68 degrees and winds remain light. Friday brings a mix of sun and clouds with possible showers. Highs reach 82 degrees, lows at say 6. Saturday is sunny and hot, soaring to a high of 96 degrees. A calm day with no rain expected. Sunday continues the heat wave, peaking at an impressive 100 degrees under clear skies. Monday stays hot but slightly cooler at 99 degrees. Minimal rain chances make it another dry day. Tuesday cools down to a high of 92 degrees with some cloud cover and a small chance for showers. Looking at Beatrice. Good evening. Expect mostly cloudy skies with temperatures around 76 to 77 degrees. Winds will be coming from the southeast at about 9 to 10 miles per hour. As we move into the night, there's a slight chance of showers and thunderstorms developing. Temperatures will drop to around 71 degrees and winds remain southeast at about 8 miles per hour. Friday brings likely showers and thunderstorms with highs reaching up to 82 degrees. Winds continue from the southeast. Saturday clears up with sunny skies and a high of a warm 94 degrees. A gentle south wind accompanies this pleasant day. Sunday heats up further to a scorching high of 98 degrees under clear skies. South winds pick up slightly in the afternoon. Monday remains hot, peaking at an impressive high of 99 degrees with minimal rain chances and westward breezes. Tuesday cools down slightly to a high of 92 degrees, with northeast winds bringing in some clouds but little precipitation. Moving to the west, in Scott's Bluff. This afternoon, expect a slight chance of showers and thunderstorms with temperatures around 88 degrees. Winds will be light from the northwest at 5 miles per hour. As we move into the evening, there's an increased chance of showers and thunderstorms. Temperatures will drop to the mid-70s by late evening, with winds shifting northeast. Friday brings sunny skies with highs reaching a warm 97 degrees. Saturday heats up further to a scorching 101 degrees under mostly clear skies. Sunday continues the heat wave, peaking at a sweltering 106 degrees. Monday sees slightly cooler temps at 103 degrees, but watch for possible afternoon storms. Tuesday cools down to a high of 96 with increased storm chances.
8: Is heading to the Midwest Regional after winning the Nebraska State Championship. Kearney finishing 4-0 at the state tourney, capping the run with an 11-1 victory over Memorial Little League in the championship contest. Now the squad is turning its attention to the Midwest Regional in Indiana, where they open play against South Dakota.
11: That means a lot to all the kids. They've seen older siblings do it. They've seen friends do it. So now to be able to get their chance to go represent Nebraska, there's a lot of excitement in the town right now. So they're ready to go have their turnout.
8: The kids say they're using their time off this summer to work extra hard in preparation for the opportunity to compete on a bigger stage.
12: Working really hard, fielding ground balls cleanly, see the ball hit the ball, do damage. It's really exciting. Get a lot of joy from it, a lot of memory.
8: The boys of summer from K-Town are representing the Cornhusker State starting August 7th in Whitestown, Indiana. Central Nebraska All-Star Baseball team is prepping to represent the state on the regional stage. And it's not the same squad we just talked about. NCN's Brandon Shanahan has more from the dugout.
13: After winning the Nebraska State Championships, the Tri-City All-Star team will represent Nebraska at the Central Regional Tournament next week in Midland, Michigan. Coach Nick Drake said the team's success showcases the level of the youth baseball being played across Central Nebraska.
14: Now with kids from Kearney, Grand Island, and Hastings, just to see how good baseball, even at the youth level here in Central Nebraska, really is. So it's kind of cool and exciting to go see now that they get to compete against teams from all over the Midwest, and hopefully, if they can win that, all over the world.
13: Grand Island's Traven Grease is making his second trip to the regional tournament. He said one of the best parts of the experience is teaming up with players who are usually his opponents.
15: It's a lot of fun because you get to go play in another state, but it's a lot of fun. I normally don't get to hang out with the Kearney guys. They're always playing them, but it's fun to be on a team with all the Kearney kids.
13: The Tri-City All-Star roster features 13 players selected from more than 100 athletes from Kearney, Grand Island, and Hastings. Cooper Drake said earning a spot on the team is an opportunity he doesn't take for granted.
16: There's kids that will rather take your spot and go play. And so if you don't go try your hardest and you lose because you don't want to try, it'll be really mad. You just got to go play your hardest and go try and compete and win.
13: For Drake, the tournament carries a little extra meaning and a sibling rivalry as he follows in the footsteps of his older brother who played on last year's team. We asked Cooper what advice he's received from his older brother.
16: Not a single word. I went and watched him. He didn't play much, but I've actually played. He rode the bench.
13: The Central Regional Tournament begins next week in Midland, Michigan. The region champion will advance to the national tournament to compete against some of the top youth baseball teams in North America. The Tri-City All-Star team is currently accepting donations to help offset travel expenses. You can find more information on how to donate with this story online at newschannelnebraska.com. In Grand Island, for News Channel Nebraska, I'm Brandon Shanahan.
8: Our baseball dynasty being extended in southeast Nebraska, where the Malcolm Legion Jr. team reigns supreme in Class C once again. NCN's Tim Hackett was there for the championship celebration.
17: For the past four summers, the Malcolm Legion's Jr. team were the kings of summer baseball in Class C. And on Wednesday afternoon at Tri-County's Cody Park, Malcolm made it a full handful. Five consecutive Class C American Legion Junior State Tournament titles.
18: It means a lot. It's not just a game, obviously, it's the state championship. And so, obviously, like I said again, all the hard work we've had pays off, and it's good to say that we're one of the best teams in Nebraska.
17: Standing in the way of Malcolm's fifth straight state title was Loomis, and after a weather delay Wednesday, Loomis hung tough for the first couple of innings until Malcolm finally broke the game open by scoring five runs in the fourth, setting the stage for a summer baseball championship that was fully inspired by a spring season that ended too soon.
19: Our last game, we lost in district final. We were up a lot in the last inning and we lost, and that hurt a lot of us because we were expected to win it, honestly. We were probably one of the better teams in Class C, and that really just hurt us. We wanted to get this win in state even more just to get that feeling back of being the champions and still being on top of everyone.
20: We were going into districts thinking we were going to go again. We were going to go back and finish what we started. I wasn't getting a lot of playing time, so there wasn't much I could do about it. So obviously I went back to work and came into summer. I was I'm not

0: losing. We're not losing this. We're going to go in here and win it. And came into the tournament a little bit of a slump, and then obviously I figured it out and hit some balls around.
1: Malcolm's offense got it done in a bunch of different ways in the title game, scoring runs off a solo homer, double steals, bases loaded walks, and thanks to small ball, with the championship clinching run, scoring on a pitch that got away. And all that offense was more than enough to support top pitcher Gavin Little, who drove in more runs than he allowed Wednesday, with 10 strikeouts in a five-inning shutouts.
2: Today, I kind of just went up and thought I was a dude. I went up, threw fastball as in the zone, threw a slider, put it in the zone, just trusted the guys I had out behind me, and all went well for me, and good to have guys like that playing behind me.
1: With five straight Legion championships at the junior level now secured, some of these players and coaches will next try to help the Malcolm senior team in their own quest for five straight summer titles. In DeWitt, Tim Hackett, News Channel Nebraska.
3: Hundreds will most likely be coming to your neck of the woods at some point in the next few days. We've got another look at the hot forecast heading our way.
4: Today in Norfolk, expect mostly cloudy skies with temperatures around 77 degrees this evening. Slight chance of rain by 7 p.m., increasing to likely thunderstorms after midnight with temperatures dropping to 67 degrees. Winds from the southeast at moderate speeds, looking at Kearney. Expect mostly cloudy skies today with temperatures reaching 73 degrees. Winds from the southeast at 15 miles per hour. Tonight, a slight chance of showers and thunderstorms develops, increasing to a 41%, moving west to Scotts Bluff. Expect a warm afternoon with highs reaching 88 degrees and a slight chance of showers. By evening, temperatures drop to the mid-70s with increased chances of thunderstorms. Overnight, skies clear in the capital city today. Expect a warm afternoon with temperatures around 78 degrees and slight chances of rain. Showers and thunderstorms are likely overnight, especially after midnight, with temperatures dropping to 70 degrees.
3: If you need more weather in your life, don't sweat. It'll be back in another 10 minutes, right here on News Channel Nebraska. The trial of a Northeast Nebraska man charged with killing his father in 2022 continues. NCN's Tyler Murphy reports from the Wayne County Courthouse.
5: Day three of the Russ Camp murder trial focused heavily on what Carl told investigators and what police found in the home, which was filled with ammunition and firearms.
6: One live round on his bed and multiple rounds in one of the dresser drawers.
7: Prosecutors played a taped interview recorded hours after Gerald Russ Camp was found shot in the back of the head. In it, Carl's story consistently shifted. As questioning continued, he brought up family phone calls, financial troubles, and claims someone was out to kill him. Then, 24 minutes into the interview, a brand new claim. Carl told police he saw a masked figure running off.
8: I'm actually scared to live here.
6: Like what?
8: Because somebody's been trying to kill me. All of a sudden, I seen somebody take off running with a mask.
7: Nebraska State Patrol investigator Tim Doggett took the stand for a majority of the day, painting a picture of what was inside the home. Doggett testified that during a search, investigators found a spent .22 caliber round sitting in a plant vase right in the family room where Gerald was killed.
6: The casing that the round was in is what is left over. That's what remains in the area.
7: In Carl's bedroom, photos taken by investigators uncovered a live .22 caliber round and an empty ammo container. Searches also turned up numerous weapons and a .22 caliber ammunition scattered throughout the house, the same caliber used to kill Gerald.
9: Did you find any firearms in the basement?
6: No.
9: Did you find anything of any ballistic relevance in the basement whatsoever?
6: No.
7: The state also called Nebraska State Patrol investigator Tyler Mann to the stand. Mann testified that he searched the property and found no one else on the premises.
10: That was your first round and then it's ready to fire.
5: Following an afternoon recess before the jury was brought out to the courtroom, the defense recalled investigator Doggett back to the stand, eager to push forward a new theory. However, the judge shot down that line of questioning to hearsay. In Wayne, Tyler Murphy, News Channel Nebraska.
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0: through in the bottom half of the hour as we get into more of the top stories from around the region. A city park can be so much more than a place with playground equipment and some grass. According to the CDC, people with greater access to green spaces like parks and trails are more likely to stay active and improve their overall health. NCN's Casey Wannenberg introduces us to a group of university students from Omaha working to enhance parks hundreds of miles away in Valentine.
1: Whether it's swinging, sliding, or socializing,
2: we like to come to the park and just enjoy time as a family.
1: Parks have been a community staple since the mid-19th century.
2: We like coming here. We come here often.
1: Maria Valandra and her son DJ are testing out their new $15 thrift store find.
3: It's a raptor.
1: At Valentine City Park.
3: I'm just driving it out, testing it because it's new.
1: But parks offer more than just fun. The CDC says they help people stay active, lower stress, and even boost mental health.
4: I'm a big person on like third spaces. Moving outside of your house and really connecting with people out in the world, parks is just like a fantastic place to do that.
1: Abigail Louder is part of the Scott Scholars Program at the University of Nebraska, Omaha.
5: There were like a lot of branches hanging.
1: The group visited Valentine this spring to take a closer look at its parks.
5: I think the unique thing is that we're all studying different majors. For example, I'm studying cybersecurity, computer science, artificial intelligence, and on the other hand, Abby's pre-med, and the rest of our group consists of pre-med and even engineering.
1: So far, the group has cleaned up parks, met with city leaders, and surveyed the community about what they'd like to see improved.
5: It's more of like a reflection of your community, especially when you can have places where not only kids, but teens all the way up to like adults can kind of be together and have like a safe space to kind of hang out.
1: The students are also looking into ways parks could boost Valentine's economy and host more events.
4: Create some sort of like community programming that can be sustained even after we're not like helping out as much.
1: A project focused on strengthening spaces meant for everyone.
2: We like it. We love coming to the park.
3: I like the trail back there.
1: Because parks are more than just swings and slides, they're a place where people connect. In Valentine, Casey Wannenberg, News Channel, Nebraska.
0: BNSF shutting down 8 railroad crossings in Adams County for repairs. It's an inconvenience. Local officials say they weren't made aware of far enough ahead of time. Adams County's emergency manager said he was never notified the crossings were going to be closed and is now contacting state officials to find out how the communication breakdown occurred. Ron Pugh said he learned of the closures himself during an emergency call, saying it added 8 minutes to a response time for a recent call of a possible plane incident. Pugh says the closures actually violate county policy.
6: The county does not allow 2 consecutive roads to be closed in any direction. That way there is room for detours and everything. In this case, there's actually 8 roads with only 2 openings between the 8.
0: The work on the railroad crossings is affecting residents, particularly in the Blue Hill area. The construction company doing the work telling our news partners at KSMB they expect the work to be done sometime next week. 3 weeks into a community-wide fitness initiative, residents across South Central Nebraska already logging nearly 40,000 minutes of physical activity. NCN's Brandon Shanahan has the heart-pumping story.
7: The South Heartland Health Department, which serves Adams, Clay, Knuckles, and Webster counties, launched the campaign with the goal of reaching 2.5 million minutes of activity by the end of the year. Diabetes prevention lifestyle coach Jessica Warner said the early response has been encouraging.
8: I am really excited. I feel like we have really worked hard to get to our goal, and we just need to keep going.
7: The campaign is in its first year. Terry Julian says it's rewarding to see the idea finally become a reality.
9: We've talked about it for a long time, trying to get the community involved and get the community to see the need to move more and think more about healthier lifestyles. So I think the fact that we're actually doing it and that we can build on it as we go.
7: According to the Centers for Disease Control and Prevention, adults should aim for at least 150 minutes of moderate physical activity each week to help reduce the risk of heart disease, stroke, and type 2 diabetes. Nearly half of the activity log so far has been walking, accounting for more than 19,000 minutes. Hastings YMCA Wellness Coordinator Caleb Haney says staying active doesn't always mean going to the gym.
10: Don't think you have to come to the gym, come to the Y to get a really good workout in. It can be hot outside in the summers of Nebraska, so just getting out and mowing your lawn, doing some yard work can be really good activity.
7: To encourage participation, organizers are offering an incentive during the month of August. Anyone who logs an average of 150 minutes of activity per week will be entered into a drawing for a three-month membership to the Hastings YMCA. For News Channel Nebraska, I'm Brandon Shanahan.
0: We're flirting with 10 minutes today. We've got a fuller version of the forecast for all portions of Nebraska coming up next on NCN.
11: Thursday brings a mild day with highs of 73 degrees and lows around 63. Winds from the southeast at 15 miles per hour. Friday warms up to 87 degrees with a slight chance of rain at 25%. Expect a low of 65 degrees. Saturday is sunny and hot, reaching up to 96 degrees. A pleasant night follows with temperatures dropping to 70. Sunday continues the heat wave, soaring to a high of 99 degrees under clear skies. Overnight lows will be around 72. Monday peaks at a scorching high of 100 degrees. A minimal chance of rain keeps it mostly dry, cooling down to about 70 overnight. Moving north to Norfolk. Thursday brings a mild day with highs reaching 79 degrees and lows at 63. Expect a slight chance of rain at 23% with southern winds blowing at 12 miles per hour. Friday sees temperatures rising to 85 degrees, dipping to 66 overnight. There's a higher chance of rain at 44%, but winds remain light from the southeast. Saturday heats up significantly, soaring to a scorching 100 degrees under clear skies. Lows will be around 72, with no precipitation expected. Sunday continues the heat wave, peaking at an intense 102 degrees while dropping to only 70 overnight. No rain is forecasted for this hot day. Monday remains extremely warm with highs near 101 and lows of about 73. A mere sprinkle is possible as the wind shifts slightly northward. Looking at Lincoln. Thursday brings a mild start with temperatures reaching 78 degrees and a slight chance of rain at 20%. Winds will be light from the southeast at 9 miles per hour. Friday sees an increase in rain chances to 52%, with temperatures climbing to a warm 82 degrees. Southeast winds continue at around 8 miles per hour. Saturday is sunny and hot, hitting a high of 95 degrees. Enjoy clear skies with no rain expected. Sunday turns up the heat further, soaring to a scorching 99 degrees under clear skies. A perfect day for indoor activities. Monday remains extremely hot at 99 degrees with minimal chance of precipitation. Expect dry conditions as we head into the week.
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6: 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And CN's Jake Bartecki shares how a blooming outdoor area is honoring those impacted by cancer.
7: It's a special day of memorializing and reflecting in Southeast Nebraska. The Beatrice Community Cancer Garden is celebrating its first phase.
8: Beatrice leadership group that came up with this thought. Just an awesome way. You get a thought, they put a plan together, and boom, you've just got an awesome cancer garden that's a very positive place for the city of Beatrice.
9: And we're really here to celebrate all of the hard work and dedication that's put into this beautiful garden, and also to memorialize and honor those loved ones that we have lost or have been impacted by cancer.
7: With the public, as well as many city and business leaders, the Chamber of Commerce, and members of the Beatrice Community Hospital and Health Center, a ribbon cutting was held at the garden Friday morning. The cancer garden, designed by students at Southeast Community College, features flowers, a gazebo, a bubbling water feature, all to honor those impacted by cancer. Mayor Bob Morgan applauded the Beatrice leadership class for coming up with the idea.
8: You know, in this day and age, you got to think about all the positive people in this world that want to do something without any recognition. And they just put their heart and their soul into this. And now we have a great cancer garden where people all over the country can come and just visit and meditate.
7: Shelby Watson is the executive director of the Beatrice Community Hospital Foundation and says the goal of the garden is also to be a place for the entire community to come and reflect, whether they were impacted by cancer or not. She says she's appreciated the city's support throughout the process.
9: We talked a long time about having an organization to sustain it, like the Beatrice Community Hospital and the foundation. And so, their support has been absolutely the backbone of all of it. In order to make it happen.
7: While it is a day of celebration, work still remains in terms of 6 acres north of what currently stands. Watson says that will take about 2 years to design and develop. Mayor Morgan says with recent construction completed nearby, the area will be a sight to behold in Beatrice.
8: And you know, with the redesign of 2nd and 3rd Street of Ella, it adds also a little bit more of a nice effect. And so when you think about merging what we did on 2nd and 3rd Street and the Cancer Garden, it's a win-win.
7: In Beatrice, Jake Bartecki, News Channel Nebraska.
6: Even though they missed out on a $4 million federal grant recently, Beatrice city officials are taking some steps to chip away at a major demolition project. The city budgeting around $200,000 in this fiscal year to start demolition efforts at the condemned former Dempster manufacturer.

manufacturing facility along South 6th Street. This week, officials were demolishing an old carpentry shop, which was on the verge of collapsing. The Beatrice City Street Department crews and equipment were used to take the structure down yesterday. How fast remaining

0: the work is completed safely.
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2: Expect a slight chance of rain showers with temperatures around 76 degrees. Winds from the southeast at 10 miles per hour will keep things breezy. As we move into the night, clouds will dominate with a slight chance of thunderstorms after midnight. Temperatures will dip to 68 degrees and winds remain light. Friday brings a mix of sun and clouds with possible showers. Highs reach 82 degrees, lows at, say, 6. Saturday is sunny and hot, soaring to a high of 96 degrees. A calm day with no rain expected. Sunday continues the heat wave, peaking at an impressive 100 degrees under clear skies. Monday stays hot but slightly cooler at 99 degrees. Minimal rain chances make it another dry day. Tuesday cools down to a high of 92 degrees with some cloud cover and a small chance for showers. Looking at Beatrice. Good evening. Expect mostly cloudy skies with temperatures around 76 to 77 degrees. Winds will be coming from the southeast at about 9 to 10 miles per hour. As we move into the night, there's a slight chance of showers and thunderstorms developing. Temperatures will drop to around 71 degrees and winds remain southeast at about 8 miles per hour. Friday brings likely showers and thunderstorms with highs reaching up to 82 degrees. Winds continue from the southeast. Saturday clears up with sunny skies and a high of a warm 94 degrees. A gentle south wind accompanies this pleasant day. Sunday heats up further to a scorching high of 98 degrees under clear skies. South winds pick up slightly in the afternoon. Monday remains hot, peaking at an impressive high of 99 degrees with minimal rain chances and westward breezes. Tuesday cools down slightly to a high of 92 degrees, with northeast winds bringing in some clouds but little precipitation. Moving to the west, in Scott's Bluff, this afternoon, expect a slight chance of showers and thunderstorms with temperatures around 88 degrees. Winds will be light from the northwest at 5 miles per hour. As we move into the evening, there's an increased chance of showers and thunderstorms. Temperatures will drop to the mid-70s by late evening, with winds shifting northeast. Friday brings sunny skies with highs reaching a warm 97 degrees. Saturday heats up further to a scorching 101 degrees under mostly clear skies. Sunday continues the heat wave, peaking at a sweltering 106 degrees. Monday sees slightly cooler temps at 103 degrees, but watch for possible afternoon storms. Tuesday cools down to a high of 96 with increased storm chances.
3: Nebraska. I was in Valentine, Nebraska at the high school state finals, and we were in the short go the last round, and I caught my thumb in my dally, and went to the hospital in Valentine, and they flew me here. Came to Dr. Hartzell right away, and he reattached it. It come all the way off. I was here for a week after I cut my thumb off, and they just did really good taking care of me. And always felt cared for. I feel like my recovery is going as good as it possibly can, and everybody's just doing so much to help me. I just think that we're really lucky to have someone like him around that can do these kind of surgeries. He's just so good at what he does. Just leaves a good impression. Caring, that's what Faith Health means to me.
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0: how much money you can potentially get for your accident. I'm Tori Schulman here with my co-host Al Jackson. 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

0: A national championship match this morning, and one of them is returning with gold. The 14U Premier title winners have a home base in Omaha. It's Sporting Nebraska FC with a 3-1 victory over Lexington Sporting Club in the final match. They finished with one draw in their opening match of pool play and never looked back, winning the next five. The Kearney SC Nebraska Select playing for a natty in the 15U Premier Division, and the girls from Nebraska taking it the distance and then some against another Kentucky opponent. It came down to the precision of penalty kicks, with Nebraska Select missing one and the Kentucky side going 5-for-5 to win a 0-0 draw. PRCA Rodeo capturing the attention of Cheyenne County rodeo fans. The event was part of the 2026 Cheyenne County Fair. Several shows rolling into the Panhandle Fair over the nights. Community support is credited for the number of programs being brought to Cheyenne County.
1: Last night with the contestants, it was phenomenal. We had 35 saddle bronc riders that signed up, and Binion Servi, who brings in the rough stock for us, he said that is the probably some of the most that he's seen at any of his rodeos. So that really goes to show a lot for what you guys do, what our ground does, how the contestants come over here going through. It was a heck of a show. It lasted about 2.5 hours, but those guys really do know how to put on a production. So I can't thank Servi Championship Rodeo enough, Seth Roy, and the announcers last night.
0: Last night, the fairgrounds were rumbling with the Monster Truck Show, and military veterans plus first responders were honored by getting in for free. Tonight's highlight is That Arena Rock Show, a celebration of 70s and 80s rock. Tomorrow is Chancey Williams and Midnight Rodeo. Saturday evening presents the Demolition Derby. Thanks for making NCN your choice for coverage of local stories mattering to you. From Norfolk to Valentine, Sydney to Townsend in the Southeast. And right here in the Tri-Cities, we are News Channel Nebraska. Here for Nebraska, here for you. Kearney Little League is heading to the Midwest Regional after winning the Nebraska State Championship. Kearney finishing 4-0 at the state tourney, capping the run with an 11-1 victory over Memorial Little League in the championship contest. Now the squad is turning its attention to the Midwest Regional in Indiana, where they open play against South Dakota.
2: That means a lot to all the kids. They've seen older siblings do it. They've seen friends do it. So now to be able to get their chance to go represent Nebraska, there's a lot of excitement in the town right now. So they're ready to go have their turnout.
0: The kids say they're using their time off this summer to work extra hard in preparation for the opportunity to compete on a bigger stage.
3: Working really hard, fielding ground balls cleanly, see the ball, hit the ball, do damage. It's really exciting. Get a lot of joy from it, a lot of memory.
0: The boys of summer from K-Town are representing the Cornhusker State starting August 7th in Whitestown, Indiana. Central Nebraska All-Star Baseball team is prepping to represent the state on the regional stage. And it's not the same squad we just talked about. NCN's Brandon Shanahan has more from the dugout.
4: After winning the Nebraska State Championships, the Tri-City All-Star team will represent Nebraska at the Central Regional Tournament next week in Midland, Michigan. Coach Nick Drake said the team's success showcases the level of the youth baseball being played across Central Nebraska.
5: Now with kids from Kearney, Grand Island, and Hastings, just to see how good baseball, even at the youth level here in Central Nebraska, really is. So it's kind of cool and exciting to go see now that they get to compete against teams from all over the Midwest, and hopefully, if they can win that, all over the world.
4: Grand Island's Traven Grease is making his second trip to the regional tournament. He said one of the best parts of the experience is teaming up with players who are usually

0: his opponents.
1: It's a lot of fun because you get to go play in another state, but like, it's a lot of fun. I normally don't get to hang out with the Kearney guys. They're always playing them, but it's fun to be on a team with all the Kearney kids.
0: The Tri-City All-Star roster features 13 players selected from more than 100 athletes from Kearney, Grand Island, and Hastings. Cooper Drake said earning a spot on the team is an opportunity he doesn't take for granted.
2: There's kids that will rather take your spot and go play. And so if you don't go try your hardest and you lose because you don't want to try, it'll be really mad. You just gotta go play your hardest and go try and compete and win.
0: For Drake, the tournament carries a little extra meaning and a sibling rivalry as he follows in the footsteps of his older brother who played on last year's team. We asked Cooper what advice he's received from his older brother.
2: Not a single word. I went and watched him. He didn't play much, but I've actually played. He rode the bench.
0: The Central Regional Tournament begins next week in Midland, Michigan. The region champion will advance to the national tournament to compete against some of the top youth baseball teams in North America. The Tri-City All-Star team is currently accepting donations to help offset travel expenses. You can find more information on how to donate with this story online at newschannelnebraska.com. In Grand Island, for News Channel Nebraska, I'm Brandon Shanahan.
3: Our baseball dynasty being extended in southeast Nebraska, where the Malcolm Legion Junior team reigns supreme in Class C once again. NCN's Tim Hackett was there for the championship celebration.
4: Day three of the Russ Camp murder trial focused heavily on what Carl told investigators and what police found in the home, which was filled with ammunition and firearms.
5: One live round on his bed and multiple rounds in one of the dresser drawers.
6: Prosecutors played a taped interview recorded hours after Gerald Russ Camp was found shot in the back of the head. In it, Carl's story consistently shifted. As questioning continued, he brought up family phone calls, financial troubles, and claims someone was out to kill him. Then, 24 minutes into the interview, a brand new claim. Carl told police he saw a masked figure running off.
7: I'm actually scared to live here.
5: Like what?
7: Because, somebody's been, trying to kill me. All of a sudden, I seen somebody take off, running with the mask.
6: Nebraska State Patrol investigator Tim Doggett took the stand for a majority of the day, painting a picture of what was inside the home. Doggett testified that during a search, investigators found a spent .22 caliber round sitting in a plant vase right in the family room where Gerald was killed.
5: The casing that the round was in is what is left over. That's what remains in the area.
6: In Carl's bedroom, photos taken by investigators uncovered a live .22 caliber round and an empty ammo container. Searches also turned up numerous weapons and a .22 caliber ammunition scattered throughout the house, the same caliber used to kill Gerald.
8: Did you find any firearms in the basement?
5: No.
8: Did you find anything of any ballistic relevance in the basement whatsoever?
5: No.
6: The state also called Nebraska State Patrol investigator Tyler Mann to the stand. Mann testified that he searched the property and found no one else on the premises.
9: That was your first round and then it's ready to fire.
4: Following an afternoon recess before the jury was brought out to the courtroom, the defense recalled investigator Doggett back to the stand, eager to push forward a new theory. However, the judge shot down that line of questioning to hearsay. In Wayne, Tyler Murphy, News Channel Nebraska.
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12: Well, hello there, and good morning. It's Friday, July 24th, and you're watching News Channel Nebraska. My name's Eric McKay. Thank you so much for joining us. Coming up for you this hour, day three of the Ruskamp murder trial, all about

0: evidence and shifting stories told to authorities. We've got details from the courthouse on the way. And while the city mapped out the future of city streets, residents raised concerns about a current project. We've got details there and much more coming up. But first, dangerous heat returning to the state this weekend. Michael J. Anthony, the details now in your AccuWeather forecast.
1: Well, here we go again, folks. Another big blast of summer taking us into the weekend as that heat wave will start sweeping across the state. Out west, 90s and even 100 in the panhandle, 80s for most of Nebraska, still stuck in the upper 70s down in the southeast. But by the time the weekend is over, the whole state will be feeling the burn. Tonight, we'll be dropping down into the 60s for most of us, 70s in the northwest and in the southeast. And then tomorrow, after we get through a partly cloudy overnight there, the whole state of Nebraska heating up big time, well into triple digits for most of the state. And we're going to be seeing heat index and heat advisory become a factor when you include the humidity tomorrow. It is going to be a scorcher, a partly sunny day, particularly hot in the northeast. We'll have more of that coming up in your extended forecast.
0: We'll have your full forecast coming up later this hour. First, though, let's take a look at our top headlines today. Day three of the Carl Ruskamp murder trial, all about evidence and shifting stories told to police. Tyler Murphy has more from the Wayne County Courthouse.
2: Day three of the Ruskamp murder trial focused heavily on what Carl told investigators and what police found in the home, which was filled with ammunition and firearms.
3: One live round on his bed and multiple rounds in one of the dresser drawers.
4: Prosecutors played a taped interview recorded hours after Gerald Ruskamp was found shot in the back of the head. In it, Carl's story consistently shifted. As questioning continued, he brought up family phone calls, financial troubles, and claims someone was out to kill him. Then, 24 minutes into the interview, a brand new claim. Carl told police he saw a masked figure running off.
5: I'm actually scared to live here.
3: Like what?
5: Because somebody's been trying to kill me. All of a sudden, I seen somebody take off running with a mask.
4: Nebraska State Patrol investigator Tim Doggett took the stand for a majority of the day, painting a picture of what was inside the home. Doggett testified that during a search, investigators found a spent .22 caliber round sitting in a plant vase right in the family room where Gerald was killed.
3: The casing that the round was in is what is left over. That's what remains in the area.
4: In Carl's bedroom, photos taken by investigators uncovered a live .22 caliber round and an empty ammo container. Searches also turned up numerous weapons and a .22 caliber ammunition scattered throughout the house, the same caliber used to kill Gerald.
6: Did you find any firearms in the basement?
3: No.
6: Did you find anything of any ballistic relevance in the basement whatsoever?
3: No.
4: The state also called Nebraska State Patrol investigator Tyler Mann to the stand. Mann testified that he searched the property and found no one else on the premises.
7: That was your first round and then it's ready to fire?
2: Following an afternoon recess before the jury was brought out to the courtroom, the defense recalled investigator Doggett back to the stand, eager to push forward a new theory. However, the judge shot down that line of questioning to hearsay. In Wayne, Tyler Murphy, News Channel Nebraska.
0: Residents of a northeast Nebraska town packed the house as city officials outlined plans for the next few years' worth of street work. City officials presented the first 6 years of Norfolk's 10-year capital improvement plan yesterday. It's an annual meeting required for the city to get state highway allocation funds. But much of yesterday's discussion centered on the city's current troubled chip seal project.
8: They went 180 degrees on us, so disappointed in that, disappointed for ourselves as a community, disappointed for ourselves as an engineering department and a street department, and certainly disappointed in what the citizens are dealing with out there in those areas.
0: Ramer says the city's still investigating what caused the project to fail. He says the city plans to test repair methods on the affected streets this fall.

0: Officials also looked ahead, sharing updates on several major projects, including reconstruction of North 25th Street between West Benjamin and Eisenhower, Madison Avenue from 18th Street to St. Mary's Church, and the Link Norfolk Project.
1: I think it's extremely important to engage in those conversations when we make ourselves available to consume that information.
0: Ramish says public input helped shape the city's priorities as it moves forward with more than $12 million in identified street repair needs. He said yesterday's meeting drew the largest crowd he's seen in 9 years with the city. More news next. You're watching News Channel Nebraska.
2: It's a double headliner knockout. Little Texas brings the Platinum 90 sing-alongs that still crank like it's 1994.
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2: Kate Worthington fires back with that new school honky-tonk grit.
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2: 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Double headliner, one night, August 15th.
4: Looking for the next new thing.
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7: Peace.
0: We're learning more about the true cost of war as one community honored their fallen yesterday. This comes amid a re-escalation of the U.S.-Iran conflict. Nearly 100 troops injured this month. At least 4 U.S. service members have been killed in recent days. Sherelle Hubbard has more.
8: She fought for this country and she died for this country, and I am a mother. Is highly proud of her.
9: The grief-stricken mother of 28-year-old U.S. Army Sergeant Angel Rompersad is balancing her gloom with a sense of pride. Rompersad from New York State is believed to have been killed in action last week. She was a signal operations support specialist and had been in the Army since 2019.
8: She was really, really focused on what she was doing. She loved it.
9: Rompersad was honored by her Ozone Park, Queens community Thursday. Wednesday, President Donald Trump traveled to Dover Air Force Base in Delaware for a dignified transfer ceremony honoring the sergeant and 3 other U.S. service members recently killed in the war with Iran. Sergeant Michael Emanuel Swinton of North Carolina died while deposing of a downed Iranian drone in Iraq. First Lieutenant Tyler James Feehan of Hawaii, Private Isabella Gonzalez of Texas, and Sergeant Rompersad were killed in an Iranian attack on a U.S. airbase in Jordan. The White House said Trump met privately with their families before saluting as their remains were moved from a military aircraft. As airstrikes continued Thursday, he commented on the war and signaled that an immediate new ceasefire with Iran is not on the table.
10: They need more of the same. They got some evil intentions.
11: Thank you for your sacrifice.
9: I'm Sherelle Hubbard reporting.
0: A Lexington man will spend the next 10 years plus in prison after being convicted for conspiring to distribute methamphetamine. 52-year-old Manuel Enrique Corona Ramirez was arrested in 2023 while at a home in Hall County. Authorities say a 911 caller said Corona Ramirez and Joette Romero came to the residence with a gun demanding money because of a drug debt. Federal investigators said further investigation revealed Corona Ramirez was working with others to distribute methamphetamine through central Nebraska. And over the course of his dealings, he was convicted of distributing over 3 kilograms. Romero was sentenced last year to 87 months in prison. A Florida man is walking across the country carrying a message of love. Roland Sweetland on a walking journey from Florida to the Oregon coast. He's labeling his adventure For God, Family, and Country. He reached Lodgepole yesterday with 160 days behind him. He's gone through Georgia, Tennessee, Kentucky, Indiana, Illinois, Missouri, and Iowa before reaching Nebraska.
7: I'm walking across the country. I started in St. Augustine, Florida. I tend to think that I'm going to end in Florence, Oregon.
12: This is my stroller, my dog stroller. That's what I got all my stuff in. Realistically, the main thing you got to do is you got to have camping gear, you got to have food, because there's times that you just don't have a hotel, or you can't afford a hotel, or, you know, there's nowhere to eat. So I got extra food, I got miscellaneous stuff, hygiene, different ropes, all kinds of different things that are going to come up.
0: He left Chapel, stopped briefly in Lodgepole on his way to Sydney. He's westbound with planned stops in Potter, Kimball, and then Pine Bluffs as he makes his way across Wyoming. His goal, besides completing a nearly 4,000-mile walk of the U.S., is to showcase how much Americans have to be thankful for. Now, once the rain moves on, the temperatures start to go up. Details next in your AccuWeather forecast. 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
16: I'm Pete Ricketts, and I approve this message.
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17: 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Dan Osborne's just in it for himself.
19: For himself.
18: Osborne's just in it for himself.
20: 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Got a great shot of a spectacular sunrise or sunset? How about an impressive look at a Nebraska thunderstorm? We want to see it. 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
22: Time to take the temperature serious once again as we get into the weekend. There'll be lots of heat advisories, heat warnings across the state, so check your local forecast. Make sure, especially if you're going to be outdoors for any extended period of time, that you're hydrating, staying in the shade. Check on the kids, the elderly, and the pets. As you can see with the gradient heat map, it'll start hot out west, 90s and even 100 in the panhandle, 80s for most of us, still in the upper 70s for the southeast, but it will sweep very quickly across Nebraska to cover the whole state heat-wise as we get into tomorrow. Tonight, dropping down into the 60s and 70s all across the state. A partly cloudy overnight, the rain and the storms we've been

0: throughout the overnight and a little bit today, should be done by tonight, giving us a pretty sunny, hot weekend. As you can see, 90s for the southeast and south central, but well into triple digits for the rest of the state. And these areas up north, that's where you're going to be seeing a lot of those heat warnings and heat advisories once you factor in the humidity. As you can see there, big time heat for the northeast, a partly sunny Saturday. Get ready, going to be even hotter as we get into Sunday and Monday before we finally get a little more relief by mid next week. We'll have that coming up in your extended forecast here on NCN.
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9: Back to News Channel Nebraska. Let's take a look at some other top stories from around the state today. A panhandle fire was both started and extinguished by Mother Nature this week. The Mitchell Volunteer Fire Department says lightning from storms moving through the area started a wildfire near Highway 29 to the north of town. The bolt sparked dry vegetation and burned some of the grasses. At the same time, the rain was there to assist. The fire department said the precipitation was enough to knock down the heat from the area. Didn't stop Mitchell Volunteer Fire from responding in full force. They sent 8 trucks to the scene to make sure they could snuff it out before it got any larger. Independent U.S. Senate candidate Dan Osborne revealed the latest plank of his campaign yesterday in southeast Nebraska. Dan Swanson has more.
10: Dan Osborne said citizen feedback on his Senate campaign quest to visit all 93 Nebraska counties has convinced him that rural Nebraskans and rural economies can no longer rely on party politics to provide the help they need. The independent candidate said a current crisis in the agricultural economy and the failure of Congress to pass a farm bill since 2018 are examples of a two-party doom loop. He described a farm crisis where producers are trapped with 2014 subsidies while input costs soar, farm profitability fades, and farm suicides rise.
11: Congress should not be paid until we pass a farm bill.

0: Period. They need to do the job that they're elected to do.
1: The latest plank of his Nebraska Growth and Fairness Plan includes right-to-repair laws, enforcing the Packers and Stockyards Act, and building hospitals rather than data centers.
0: Instead of focusing on restoring rural health care, Congress seems to be more concerned about building data centers for its coastal tech billionaires, using our land and our resources to do it.
1: John Hansen, president of the Nebraska Farmers Union Political Action Committee, said the For Farmers' Sake movement continues to call for passage of a farm bill.
2: And so our board looks at where agriculture's at, and we simply say we are in an economic hole. It is a man-made hole, and if you don't like the hole you're in, stop digging. And if you don't like the hole you're in, stop electing the people who dig the hole for you.
1: Osborne also said he would work to prevent foreign ownership of Nebraska farmland.
0: And it is a perfect place to reveal the next plank of the Nebraska Growth and Fairness Plan, and that's to fight like hell for rural Nebraskans.
1: From Dunbar, I'm Dan Swanson, News Channel Nebraska.
3: 3 days worth of triple-digit temperatures begin tomorrow. Details on the way in your AccuWeather forecast. 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
11: Hydrated, stay in the shade as much as you can. Check in on the kids, the elderly, and the pets this weekend and even into Monday. The heat wave starting out west, 90s and even 100 in the panhandle, 80s for most of us. Still a little bit cooler in the southeast with upper 70s today. We have been seeing overnight and throughout the morning some showers and storms, but those will be done for the most part by the afternoon, giving us a partly cloudy and warm overnight, 60s and 70s all across the state tonight. And as you can see, pretty clear skies for the most part. And that heat wave continues to sweep from out west all the way into the east, covering the whole state tomorrow, particularly in the western half of Nebraska and in the north, where once you factor in the humidity, that heat index is going to push a lot of us into heat advisories, heat warnings. So check your local forecast and take all those precautions

0: that we talked about. 90s for the South Central and Southeast, but you'll be into triple digits pretty soon. Don't worry about it, or actually, you should worry about it because it is intense. As you can see, a pretty sunny Saturday, and up north or in the northeast there is where it's going to be feeling particularly excruciating, with the heat index and the heat warnings certainly going to be a factor. How long will it last? It looks through at least Monday, which is going to be the hottest day. Once again, 106 is before you bring in the humidity and the heat index. Then it'll cool down into temperatures a little more normal for this time of year, 90s for the rest of the week. We'll also get some much needed precip by the end of the week as well. Southeast also seeing those triple digits Sunday and Monday before it cools back down into the 90s and brings with it some showers and storms late in the week. Central also seeing two straight days, Sunday and Monday, well over 100. We'll all be feeling a lot more comfortable by Tuesday, and we'll be feeling a lot wetter. You'll be seeing showers and storms Tuesday all the way through Friday for the most part. Northwest, as we mentioned, the heat wave already starting today, so you're getting four straight days, Friday all the way through Monday, of triple digits. And I'm sorry to say, not getting too much of a cool down. Upper 90s is where you're going to sit through the rest of the week after that. Southwest also probably seeing the hottest spot in the state on Sunday, 109, and then some showers and storms to bring you back down into the 90s. Once again, take the heat seriously, folks. It is going to be a scorcher this weekend.
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2: A former band teacher at Centennial Public School has been arrested on numerous charges of sexual abuse of a child. The York County Sheriff's Office says they've arrested 33-year-old Nate Acton. Authorities say they were contacted regarding a concerned individual who was alleging a potentially inappropriate relationship between a minor and a teacher. An interview with the Brave Bee Child Advocacy Center invited a deeper investigation, where law enforcement say they found enough information for an arrest warrant. Court documents have been sealed. The complaints, though, show multiple allegations of sexual assault of a child and list at least two victims. There are currently seven felonies and one misdemeanor. Acton has a hearing scheduled for next month. All across Nebraska, law enforcement officials are warning of the dangers of riding e-bikes and scooters, saying serious conversations need to happen between parents and riders before using them. City officials say many of the concerns involve minors and raise serious safety issues. In one recent complaint from northern Nebraska, a child riding an e-bike cut in front of a large piece of equipment that was nearly unable to stop in time. The child was also hit by a vehicle in Kearney last October, requiring a trip to the hospital. The warnings come as communities across Nebraska report an increase in crashes involving electric bikes and scooters. Officials say they hope increased awareness will help prevent accidents similar to ones we've seen in communities statewide, most recently the tragic death of a boy in Bennington. An organization that supplies at-risk populations in southeast Nebraska with essential health care unveiling plans to expand as they commemorate a milestone this summer. Public Health Solutions in Crete celebrating 25 years of operation this year. It's an organization that supplies residents of five counties with access to essential clinical services, immunizations, environmental health, emergency preparedness programs among them. At a celebratory luncheon at Doane University yesterday, public health officials said their organization would never have survived a quarter century without efforts from people like Kate Lang, a registered nurse who's been with PHS in one form or another since the beginning.
3: Public health is about filling gaps and giving people opportunities to just live their healthiest life that they can. And honestly, I feel like public health is my dream job.
2: Public Health Solutions says they expect to only get bigger. At their board meeting yesterday, PHS outlined how the Federal Rural Health Transformation Program will be increasing their budget from around $2 million to almost $5 million next year. That money will help them hire about eight new employees and build a new office space for them to work in, as well as establish a mobile maternal health unit and a dental clinic, which will target Crete's sizable population.

0: of homeless and transient children. The American Red Cross hosted a blood drive yesterday at the Norfolk Family YMCA amid an emergency blood shortage declared earlier this month. Over 40 people signed up to donate blood yesterday, keeping volunteers busy throughout the afternoon. The blood drive came less than 2 weeks after the Red Cross announced an emergency blood shortage, saying its supply had fallen by 25%. The Red Cross highlighted blood types O positive and B negative, along with type AB plasma, as being in especially short supply. The YMCA hosts the Red Cross for blood drives every 8 weeks and say they're appreciative of the partnership between the two.
1: We feel like it helps people to be able to donate if they're here, and we can provide the facility so the Red Cross can come in and use our facility to do the blood.
0: In order to donate blood, donors have to be 17 or older and bring at least two forms of identification. They also have to meet height and weight requirements. The Red Cross now offering a Fandango movie ticket for anyone who donates between now and July 31st. Tensions rising in a Midwestern state after the fatal police shooting of a man this week. The latest next. First, Michael J. Anthony in your AccuWeather forecast.
2: Well, here we go again, folks. Another big blast of summer taking us into the weekend as that heat wave will start sweeping across the state out west, 90s and even 100 in the panhandle, 80s for most of Nebraska, still stuck in the upper 70s down in the southeast. But by the time the weekend is over, the whole state will be feeling the burn. Tonight we'll be dropping down into the 60s for most of us, 70s in the northwest and in the southeast. And then tomorrow, after we get through a partly cloudy overnight there, the whole state of Nebraska heating up big time, well into triple digits for most of the state. And we're going to be seeing heat index and heat advisory become a factor when you include the humidity tomorrow. It is going to be a scorcher, a partly sunny day, particularly hot in the northeast. We'll have more of that coming up in your extended forecast.
0: Police shooting of a man this week. Protesters in Madison have called for accountability and justice. State and local officials say the matter will be fully investigated. John Lawrence has more.
3: A vigil Thursday in Madison, Wisconsin, one day after Corey Ruiz was shot and killed by police in broad daylight at the intersection of Williamson and South Baldwin Streets. Police say Ruiz injured one of the four responding officers with a knife during a struggle.
4: I'm still traumatized. It happened right here in my neighborhood. That's terrible.
3: The Wisconsin Department of Justice's Division of Criminal Investigation is reviewing the incident, which is classified as an active homicide inquiry.
5: Once all of the facts and information have been gathered, DCI will then present it to the district attorney's office for that review and decision.
3: While protesters are making their voices heard,
6: quit your job! Quit your job!
3: Officials, including Wisconsin Governor Tony Evers, are calling for transparency.
7: It does not matter who you are or what your past is. You should not lose your life as a result of an encounter with law enforcement.
3: All four officers involved in the shooting are on administrative leave pending the probe into the matter.
5: The more force we use, the less trust we have. That is the tension that we are living through right now in this city, and I can physically feel it.
3: John Lawrence, News Channel Nebraska.
0: It was a special day in southeast Nebraska yesterday. Beatrice celebrating a special addition to the community. Jake Bartecki has more.
8: It's a special day of memorializing and reflecting in southeast Nebraska. The Beatrice Community Cancer Garden is celebrating its first phase.
9: Beatrice leadership group that came up with this thought. Just an awesome way. You get a thought, they put a plan together, and boom, you've just got an awesome cancer garden that's a very positive place for the city of Beatrice.
10: And we're really here to celebrate all of the hard work and dedication that's put into this

0: beautiful garden, and also to memorialize and honor those loved ones that we have lost or have been impacted by cancer.
1: With the public, as well as many city and business leaders, the Chamber of Commerce, and members of the Beatrice Community Hospital and Health Center, a ribbon cutting was held at the garden Friday morning. The Cancer Garden, designed by students at Southeast Community College, features flowers, a gazebo, a bubbling water feature, all to honor those impacted by cancer. Mayor Bob Morgan applauded the Beatrice leadership class for coming up with the idea.
2: You know, in this day and age, you got to think about all the positive people in this world that want to do something without any recognition. And they just put their heart and their soul into this. And now we have a great cancer garden where people all over the country can come and just visit and meditate.
1: Shelby Watson is the executive director of the Beatrice Community Hospital Foundation and says the goal of the garden is also to be a place for the entire community to come and reflect, whether they were impacted by cancer or not. She says she's appreciated the city's support throughout the process.
0: We talked a long time about having an organization to sustain it, like the Beatrice Community Hospital and the foundation. And so, their support has been absolutely the backbone of all of it. In order to make it happen.
1: While it is a day of celebration, work still remains in terms of 6 acres north of what currently stands. Watson says that will take about 2 years to design and develop. Mayor Morgan says with recent construction completed nearby, the area will be a sight to behold in Beatrice.
2: And you know, with the redesign of 2nd and 3rd Street of Ella, it adds also a little bit more of a nice effect. And so when you think about merging what we did on 2nd and 3rd Street and the Cancer Garden, it's a win-win.
1: In Beatrice, Jake Bartecki, News Channel Nebraska.
3: Some kids in central Nebraska getting a chance to get some new books to read for free. Dolly Parton's Imagination Library provides excitement for kids. The mail delivery person bringing books to the home of a child up until the age of 5. And it doesn't cost a thing for anyone to get involved.
4: 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You're starting when they're babies, so they're getting interested in this. You may not seem like anything's happening, but these books also come with the inside flap, has different ways to interact with your child. So when they're older, like my 4-year-old, we're asking different questions about what happened in the book before and after. So it's helping you engage with your kid, getting that social part. I know we're lacking sometimes these days, but also just, you know, making them think about what they read. They're pointing out things, they're learning lessons.
3: Tablets and electronics have a place in assisting the raising of kids. Organizers say there's still something special about having a book in hand.
4: 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And if they're behind when you start kindergarten, they may be behind their whole life.
3: 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County fairs typically revolve around two main components: showing animals and hitting up the rides. But there's always more to be entertained by as long as you keep your options open. Project Hunger has a display at the Hall County Fair this week, raising awareness for the need to continue supplying food banks throughout the county. Organizations donated cans and created works of art to be on display throughout the fair. They took a little time to look just right.
5: A couple of us started about 3 o'clock yesterday, putting up frames and stuff. And then by 6 o'clock, the food was here. Took a bunch of people. I think there was 8 people on ladders putting this, stacking this up. And it just takes a while. I think we were done by 9 o'clock.
3: Each dollar placed in a basket gets a vote to decide the fan favorite. After the fair, all the canned items will be donated to the Grand Island Salvation Army. The items will get dispersed from there. A hands-on farm exhibit helping some young visitors at the Hall County Fair learn where their food comes from. Kids can play farmer while learning about agriculture through an interactive experience called Little Feet on the Farm. The exhibit lets kids gather eggs, feed pretend animals, harvest produce,

0: and even shop for groceries using what they've collected. The exhibit's been part of the fair now for more than a decade, giving kids a chance to make connections between farms and the food they see every day.
1: I always kind of laugh because a lot of kids don't know what an animal, like certain animals, look like. So, you know, that little spark that, oh, that's where that came from. And this is what an egg looks like. And they get a touch and feel and actually, you know, carry it with them. I mean, they're wooden eggs, but, you know, we can pretend. It's all pretend. So, you know, it just gives them that idea like, oh, and then that's how it got to the store. Like it came from somewhere. I love when that idea all comes together.
0: Organizers say Little Feet on the Farm's open to all ages during the Hall County Fair, with hands-on activities and farm facts available throughout the exhibit. Well, the rain will be moving on today, then the temperatures start going up. Details on the way in your AccuWeather forecast. 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
2: The temperature is serious once again as we get into the weekend. There'll be lots of heat advisories, heat warnings across the state, so check your local forecast. Make sure, especially if you're going to be outdoors for any extended period of time, that you're hydrating, staying in the shade. Check on the kids, the elderly, and the pets. As you can see with the gradient heat map, it'll start hot out west, 90s and even 100 in the panhandle, 80s for most of us, still in the upper 70s. For the southeast, but it will sweep very quickly across Nebraska to cover the whole state heat wise as we get into tomorrow. Tonight, dropping down into the 60s and 70s all across the state. A partly cloudy overnight, the rain and the storms we've been seeing throughout the overnight and a little bit today should be done by tonight, giving us a pretty sunny, hot weekend. As you can see, 90s for the southeast and south central, but well into triple digits for the rest of the state. And these areas up north, that's where you're going to be seeing a lot of those heat warnings and heat advisories once you factor in the humidity. As you can see there, big time heat for the northeast, a partly sunny Saturday. Get ready, going to be even hotter as we get into Sunday and Monday before we finally get a little more relief by mid next week. We'll have that coming up in your extended forecast here on NCN.
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0: but we choose to do it. And we choose to do it because we know it is something that is meaningful. There is such a profound sense of pride that communities find when identifying with their local high school. A lot of communities, they have that one public local high school. They have that sense of pride. When it's Friday night for a football game, everyone is going to the game to see how the team does, whether it's the Islanders of Grand Island or the Scottsbluff Bearcats or the Auburn Bulldogs. I think it's that sense of community and belonging that is sort of threaded through the fiber of the entire state of Nebraska when you look at how many rural communities there are. And so when we're there, we're not only showcasing the game, but we're telling that story for the entire community. And that's something that I think goes hand in hand with the mission of News Channel Nebraska.
1: Welcome back to News Channel Nebraska. Let's take another look at our top stories today. Day three of the Carl Ruskamp murder trial, all about evidence and shifting stories told to police. Tyler Murphy has more from the Wayne County Courthouse.
2: Day three of the Ruskamp murder trial focused heavily on what Carl told investigators and what police found in the home, which was filled with ammunition and firearms.
3: One live round on his bed and multiple rounds in one of the dresser drawers.
2: Prosecutors played a taped interview recorded hours after Gerald Ruskamp was found shot in the back of the head. In it, Carl's story consistently shifted. As questioning continued, he brought up family phone calls, financial troubles, and claims someone was out to kill him. Then, 24 minutes into the interview, a brand new claim. Carl told police he saw a masked figure running off.
4: I'm actually scared to live here.
3: Like what?
4: Because, somebody's been, trying to kill me. All of a sudden, I seen somebody take off running with a mask.
2: Nebraska State Patrol investigator Tim Doggett took the stand for a majority of the day, painting a picture of what was inside the home. Doggett testified that during a search, investigators found a spent .22 caliber round sitting in a plant vase right in the family room where Gerald was killed.
3: The casing that the round was in is what is left over. That's what remains in the area.
2: In Carl's bedroom, photos taken by investigators uncovered a live .22 caliber round and an empty ammo container. Searches also turned up numerous weapons and a .22 caliber ammunition scattered throughout the house, the same caliber used to kill Gerald.
5: Did you find any firearms in the basement?
3: No.
5: Did you find anything of any ballistic relevance in the basement whatsoever?
3: No.
2: The state also called Nebraska State Patrol investigator Tyler Mann to the stand. Mann testified that he searched the property and found no one else on the premises.
6: That was your first round and then it's ready to fire?
2: Following an afternoon recess before the jury was brought out to the courtroom, the defense recalled investigator Doggett back to the stand, eager to push forward a new theory. However, the judge shot down that line of questioning to hearsay. In Wayne, Tyler Murphy, News Channel Nebraska.
1: Residents of a northeast Nebraska town packed the house as city officials outlined plans for the next few years' worth of street work. City officials presented the first 6 years of Norfolk's 10-year capital improvement plan yesterday. It's an annual meeting required for the city to get state highway allocation funds. But much of yesterday's discussion centered on the city's current troubled chip seal project.
7: It went 180 degrees on us, so disappointed in that, disappointed for ourselves as a community, disappointed for ourselves as an engineering department and a street department, and certainly disappointed in what the citizens are dealing with out there in those areas.
1: Raymer says the city's still investigating what caused the project to fail. He says the city plans to test repair methods on the affected streets this fall. Officials also looked ahead, sharing updates on several major projects, including reconstruction of North 25th Street between West Benjamin and Eisenhower, Madison Avenue from 18th Street to St. Mary's Church, and the Link Norfolk Project.
7: I think it's extremely important to engage in those conversations when we make ourselves available to consume that information.
1: Ramish says public input helped shape the city's priorities as it moves forward with more than $12 million in identified street repair needs. He said yesterday's meeting drew the largest crowd he's

0: seen in 9 years with the city. Well, Nebraska Little League team one step closer to making it to the Little League World Series. You'll hear from them next in sports. You're watching News Channel Nebraska.
1: The weather is brought to you by Medica.
2: Last of summer, once it ended on Monday, nay we say, here we go again. And once again, this is the kind of heat you need to take seriously, especially if you're spending any extended period outdoors. Stay hydrated, stay in the shade as much as you can, check in on the kids, the elderly, and the pets this weekend and even into Monday. The heat waves starting out west, 90s and even 100 in the panhandle, 80s for most of us, still a little bit cooler in the southeast with upper 70s today. We have been seeing overnight and throughout the morning some showers and storms, but those will be done for the most part by the afternoon, giving us a partly cloudy and warm overnight, 60s and 70s all across the state tonight. And as you can see, pretty clear skies for the most part. And that heat wave continues to sweep from out west all the way into the east, covering the whole state tomorrow, particularly in the western half of Nebraska and in the north, where once you factor in the humidity, that heat index is going to push a lot of us into heat advisories, heat warnings. So check your local forecast and take all those precautions that we talked about. 90s for the south central and southeast, but you'll be into triple digits pretty soon. Don't worry about it, or actually you should worry about it because it is intense. As you can see, a pretty sunny Saturday, and up north or in the northeast there is where it's going to be feeling particularly excruciating, with the heat index and the heat warnings certainly going to be a factor. How long will it last? It looks through at least Monday, which is going to be the hottest day. Once again, 106 is before you bring in the humidity and the heat index. Then it'll cool down into temperatures a little more normal for this time of year, 90s for the rest of the week. We'll also get some much needed precip by the end of the week as well. Southeast also seeing those triple digits Sunday and Monday before it cools back down into the 90s and brings with it some showers and storms late in the week. Central also seeing two straight days, Sunday and Monday, well over 100. We'll all be feeling a lot more comfortable by Tuesday, and we'll be feeling a lot wetter. You'll be seeing showers and storms Tuesday all the way through Friday for the most part. Northwest, as we mentioned, the heat wave already starting today, so you're getting four straight days, Friday all the way through Monday, of triple digits. And I'm sorry to say, not getting too much of a cool down. Upper 90s is where you're going to sit through the rest of the week after that. Southwest also probably seeing the hottest spot in the state on Sunday, 109, and then some showers and storms to bring you back down into the 90s. Once again, take the heat seriously, folks. It is going to be a scorcher this weekend.
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0: In sports, a Kearney Little League team headed to the Midwest Regional after winning the Nebraska State Championship. Kearney went 4-0 at state, capped the run with an 11-1 win over Memorial Little League in the championship game. The team now turns its attention to the Midwest Regional, where they'll open tournament play against South Dakota.
1: That means a lot to all the kids. They've seen older siblings do it. They've seen friends do it. So now to be able to get their chance to go represent Nebraska, there's a lot of excitement in the town right now. So they're ready to go have their turn at it.
0: Players say they're working extra hard in preparation for the opportunity to compete on a bigger stage.
2: Working really hard, fielding ground balls cleanly, see the ball hit the ball, do damage. It's really exciting. Get a lot of joy from it, a lot of memories.
0: The kids from Kearney will represent Nebraska starting August 7th in Whitestown, Indiana. To the Lynx, where it came down to a Creighton Blue Jay against an Omaha Maverick in the championship of the 103rd Women's Nebraska Match Play Championship yesterday. And it was the Blue Jay who came out on top. North Platte native Carson Morrison defeated Ellie Honnins 3-1 at York Country Club to win her first Nebraska golf title. Morrison had never made it past the quarterfinals prior to this year. She's also the first golfer from North Platte to win the Nebraska Women's Match Play in 46 years. Val Skinner won her fourth title back in 1980. And two more Nebraska soccer teams played for a national championship, one of them returning with gold. The 14U Premier title winners have a home base in Omaha. Sporting Nebraska FC beat Lexington Sporting Club 3-1. They finished with one draw in their opening match of pool play, never looked back, winning the next five matches. The Kearney SC Nebraska Select came up just short in their quest for a national title in the 15U Premier Division. The girls from Nebraska took it the distance and then some against another Kentucky opponent. Came down to penalty kicks with Nebraska Select missing one. The Kentucky side going 5-5 to win the 0-0 draw. And that's a look at sports for your Friday. Stick around. We've got more news and weather on the way. Thanks for joining us. Have a great weekend. This is News Channel Nebraska.

0: Well, hello there and good morning. It's Friday, July 24th, and you're watching News Channel Nebraska. My name's Eric McKay. Thank you so much for joining us. Coming up for you this hour, day three of the Ruskamp murder trial, all about evidence and shifting stories told to authorities. We've got details from the courthouse on the way. And while the city mapped out the future of city streets, residents raised concerns about a current project. We've got details there and much more coming up. But first, dangerous heat returning to the state this weekend. Michael J. Anthony, the details now in your AccuWeather forecast.
1: Well, here we go again, folks. Another big blast of summer taking us into the weekend as that heat wave will start sweeping across the state, out west, 90s and even 100 in the panhandle, 80s for most of Nebraska, still stuck in the upper 70s down in the

0: southeast, but by the time the weekend is over, the whole state will be feeling the burn. Tonight, we'll be dropping down into the 60s for most of us, 70s in the northwest and in the southeast. And then tomorrow, after we get through a partly cloudy overnight there, the whole state of Nebraska heating up big time, well into triple digits for most of the state. And we're going to be seeing heat index and heat advisory become a factor when you include the humidity tomorrow. It is going to be a scorcher, a partly sunny day, particularly hot in the northeast. We'll have more of that coming up in your extended forecast.
1: We'll have your full forecast coming up later this hour. First, though, let's take a look at our top headlines today. Day three of the Carl Ruskamp murder trial, all about evidence and shifting stories told to police. Tyler Murphy has more from the Wayne County Courthouse.
2: Day three of the Ruskamp murder trial focused heavily on what Carl told investigators and what police found in the home, which was filled with ammunition and firearms.
3: One live round on his bed and multiple rounds in one of the dresser drawers.
4: Prosecutors played a taped interview recorded hours after Gerald Ruskamp was found shot in the back of the head. In it, Carl's story consistently shifted. As questioning continued, he brought up family phone calls, financial troubles, and claims someone was out to kill him. Then, 24 minutes into the interview, a brand new claim. Carl told police he saw a masked figure running off.
5: I'm actually scared to live here.
3: Like what?
5: Because, somebody's been, trying to kill me. All of a sudden, I seen somebody take off running with a mask.
4: Nebraska State Patrol investigator Tim Doggett took the stand for a majority of the day, painting a picture of what was inside the home. Doggett testified that during a search, investigators found a spent .22 caliber round sitting in a plant vase right in the family room where Gerald was killed.
3: The casing that the round was in is what is left over. That's what remains in the area.
4: In Carl's bedroom, photos taken by investigators uncovered a live .22 caliber round and an empty ammo container. Searches also turned up numerous weapons and a .22 caliber ammunition scattered throughout the house, the same caliber used to kill Gerald.
6: Did you find any firearms in the basement?
3: No.
6: Did you find anything of any ballistic relevance in the basement whatsoever?
3: No.
4: The state also called Nebraska State Patrol investigator Tyler Mann to the stand. Mann testified that he searched the property and found no one else on the premises.
3: That was your first round and then it's ready to fire.
2: Following an afternoon recess before the jury was brought out to the courtroom, the defense recalled investigator Doggett back to the stand, eager to push forward a new theory. However, the judge shot down that line of questioning to hearsay. In Wayne, Tyler Murphy, News Channel Nebraska.
1: Residents of a northeast Nebraska town packed the house as city officials outlined plans for the next few years' worth of street work. City officials presented the first 6 years of Norfolk's 10-year capital improvement plan yesterday. It's an annual meeting required for the city to get state highway allocation funds. But much of yesterday's discussion centered on the city's current troubled chip seal project.
7: They went 180 degrees on us, so disappointed in that, disappointed for ourselves as a community, disappointed for ourselves as an engineering department and a street department, and certainly disappointed in what the citizens are dealing with out there in those areas.
1: Ramer says the city's still investigating what caused the project to fail. He says the city plans to test repair methods on the affected streets this fall. Officials also looked ahead, sharing updates on several major projects, including reconstruction of North 25th Street between West Benjamin and Eisenhower, Madison Avenue from 18th Street to St. Mary's Church, and the Link Norfolk Project.
7: I think it's extremely important to engage in those conversations when we make ourselves available to consume that information.
1: Ramish says public input helped shape the city's priorities as it moves forward with more than $12 million in identified street repair needs. He said yesterday's meeting drew the largest crowd he's seen in 9 years with the city. More news next. You're watching News Channel Nebraska.

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4: We're learning more about the true cost of war as one community honored their fallen yesterday. This comes amid a re-escalation of the U.S.-Iran conflict. Nearly 100 troops injured this month. At least 4 U.S. service members have been killed in recent days. Sherelle Hubbard has more.
5: She fought for this country and she died for this country, and I am a mother. Is highly proud of her.
6: The grief-stricken mother of 28-year-old U.S. Army Sergeant Angel Rompersad is balancing her gloom with a sense of pride. Rompersad from New York State is believed to have been killed in action last week. She was a signal operations support specialist and had been in the Army since 2019.
5: She was really, really focused on what she was doing. She loved it.
6: Rompersad was honored by her Ozone Park, Queens community Thursday. Wednesday, President Donald Trump traveled to Dover Air Force Base in Delaware for a dignified transfer ceremony honoring the sergeant and 3 other U.S. service members recently killed in the war with Iran. Sergeant Michael Emanuel Swinton of North Carolina died while deposing of a downed Iranian drone in Iraq. First Lieutenant Tyler James Feehan of Hawaii, Private Isabella Gonzalez of Texas, and Sergeant Rompersad were killed in an Iranian attack on a U.S. airbase in Jordan. The White House said Trump met privately with their families before saluting as their remains were moved from a military aircraft. As airstrikes continued Thursday, he commented on the war and signaled that an immediate new ceasefire with Iran is not on the table.
7: They need more of the same. They got some evil intentions.
8: Thank you for your sacrifice.
6: I'm Sherelle Hubbard reporting.
4: A Lexington man will spend the next 10 years plus in prison after being convicted for conspiring to distribute methamphetamine. 52-year-old Manuel Enrique Corona Ramirez was arrested in 2023 while at a home in Hall County. Authorities say a 911 caller said Corona Ramirez and Joette Romero came to the residence with a gun demanding money because of a drug debt. Federal investigators said further investigation revealed Corona Ramirez was working with others to distribute methamphetamine through central Nebraska. And over the course of his dealings, he was convicted of distributing over 3 kilograms. Romero was sentenced last year to 87 months in prison. A Florida man is walking across the country carrying a message of love. Roland Sweetland on a walking journey from Florida to the Oregon coast. He's labeling his adventure "For God, Family, and Country." He reached Lodgepole yesterday with 160 days behind him. He's gone through Georgia, Tennessee, Kentucky, Indiana, Illinois, Missouri, and Iowa before reaching Nebraska.
9: I'm walking across the country. I started in St. Augustine, Florida. I tend to think that I'm going to end in Florence, Oregon.
10: This is my stroller, my dog stroller. That's what I got all my stuff in. Realistically, the main thing you got to do is you got to have camping gear, got to have food because there's times that you just don't have a hotel, or you can't afford a hotel, or, you know, there's nowhere to eat. So I got extra food. I got miscellaneous stuff, hygiene, different ropes, all kinds of different things that are going to come up.
4: He left Chapel, stopped briefly in Lodgepole on his way to Sydney. He's westbound with planned stops in Potter, Kimball, and then Pine Bluffs as he makes his way across Wyoming. His goal, besides completing a nearly 4,000-mile walk of the U.S., is to showcase how much Americans have to be thankful for. And once the rain moves on, the temperatures start to go up. Details next in your AccuWeather forecast. 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
9: All right, folks, time to take the temperature serious once again as we get into the weekend. There'll be lots of heat advisories, heat warnings across the state, so check your local forecast. Make sure, especially if you're going to be outdoors for any extended period of time, that you're hydrating, staying in the shade. Check on the kids, the elderly, and the pets. As you can see with the gradient heat map, it'll start hot out west, 90s and even 100 in the panhandle, 80s for most of us, still in the upper 70s for the southeast, but it will sweep very quickly across Nebraska to cover the whole state heat-wise as we get into tomorrow. Tonight, dropping down into the 60s and 70s all across the state. A partly cloudy overnight, the rain and the storms we've been seeing throughout the overnight and a little bit today should be done by tonight, giving us a pretty sunny, hot weekend. As you can see, 90s for the southeast and south central, but well into triple digits for the rest of the state. And these areas up north, that's where you're going to be seeing a lot of those heat warnings and heat advisories once you factor in the humidity. As you can see there, big time heat for the northeast, a partly sunny Saturday. Get ready, going to be even hotter as we get into Sunday and Monday before we finally get a little more relief by mid next week. We'll have that coming up in your extended forecast here on NCN.
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5: Started and extinguished by Mother Nature this week. The Mitchell Volunteer Fire Department says lightning from storms moving through the area started a wildfire near Highway 29 to the north of town. The bolt sparked dry vegetation and burned some of the grasses. At the same time, the rain was there to assist. The fire department said the precipitation was enough to knock down the heat from the area. Didn't stop Mitchell Volunteer Fire from responding in full force. They sent 8 trucks to the scene to make sure they could snuff it out before it got any larger. Independent U.S. Senate candidate Dan Osborne revealed the latest plank of his campaign yesterday in southeast Nebraska. Dan Swanson has more.
6: Dan Osborne said citizen feedback on his Senate campaign quest to visit all 93 Nebraska counties has convinced him that rural Nebraskans and rural economies can no longer rely on party politics to provide the help they need. The independent candidate said a current crisis in the agricultural economy and the failure of Congress to pass a farm bill since 2018 are examples of a two-party doom loop. He described a farm crisis where producers are trapped with 2014 subsidies while input costs soar, farm profitability fades, and farm suicides rise.
7: Congress should not be paid until we pass a farm bill, period. They need to do the job that they're elected to do.
6: The latest plank of his Nebraska Growth and Fairness Plan includes right to repair laws, enforcing the Packers and Stockyards Act, and building hospitals rather than data centers.
7: Instead of focusing on restoring rural health care, Congress seems to be more concerned about building data centers for its coastal tech billionaires, using our land and our resources to do it.
6: John Hansen, president of the Nebraska Farmers Union Political Action Committee, said the For Farmers' Sake movement continues to call for passage of a farm bill.
8: And so our board looks at where agriculture's at, and we simply say, we are in an economic hole. It is a man-made hole. And if you don't like the hole you're in, stop digging. And if you don't like the hole you're in,

0: stop electing the people who dig the hole for you.
1: Osborne also said he would work to prevent foreign ownership of Nebraska farmland.
2: And it is a perfect place to reveal the next plank of the Nebraska Growth and Fairness Plan. And that's to fight like hell for rural Nebraskans.
1: From Dunbar, I'm Dan Swanson, News Channel Nebraska.
3: 3 days worth of triple-digit temperatures begin tomorrow. Details on the way in your AccuWeather forecast. 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
3: That big blast of summer, once it ended on Monday, nay we say, here we go again. And once again, this is the kind of heat you need to take seriously, especially if you're spending any extended period outdoors. Stay hydrated, stay in the shade as much as you can, check in on the kids, the elderly, and the pets this weekend and even into Monday. The heat waves starting out west, 90s and even 100 in the panhandle, 80s for most of us. Still a little bit cooler in the southeast with upper 70s today. We have been seeing overnight and throughout the morning some showers and storms, but those will be done for the most part by the afternoon, giving us a partly cloudy and warm overnight, 60s and 70s all across the state tonight. And as you can see, pretty clear skies for the most part. And that heat wave continues to sweep from out west all the way into the east, covering the whole state tomorrow, particularly in the western half of Nebraska and in the north, where once you factor in the humidity, that heat index is going to push a lot of us into heat advisories, heat warnings. So check your local forecast and take all those precautions that we talked about. 90s for the south central and southeast, but you'll be into triple digits pretty soon. Don't worry about it, or actually you should worry about it because it is intense. As you can see, a pretty sunny Saturday, and up north or in the northeast there is where it's going to be feeling particularly excruciating, with the heat index and the heat warnings certainly going to be a factor. How long will it last? It looks through at least Monday, which is going to be the hottest day. Once again, 106 is before you bring in the humidity and the heat index. Then it'll cool down into temperatures a little more normal for this time of year, 90s for the rest of the week. We'll also get some much needed precip by the

0: end of the week as well. Southeast also seeing those triple digits Sunday and Monday before it cools back down into the 90s and brings with it some showers and storms late in the week. Central also seeing two straight days, Sunday and Monday, well over 100. We'll all be feeling a lot more comfortable by Tuesday, and we'll be feeling a lot wetter. You'll be seeing showers and storms Tuesday all the way through Friday for the most part. Northwest, as we mentioned, the heat wave already starting today, so you're getting four straight days, Friday all the way through Monday, of triple digits. And I'm sorry to say, not getting too much of a cool down. Upper 90s is where you're going to sit through the rest of the week after that. Southwest also probably seeing the hottest spot in the state on Sunday, 109, and then some showers and storms to bring you back down into the 90s. Once again, take the heat seriously, folks. It is going to be a scorcher this weekend.
1: Former band teacher at Centennial Public School has been arrested on numerous charges of sexual abuse of a child. The York County Sheriff's Office says they've arrested 33-year-old Nate Acton. Authorities say they were contacted regarding a concerned individual who was alleging a potentially inappropriate relationship between a minor and a teacher. An interview with the Brave Bee Child Advocacy Center invited a deeper investigation where law enforcement say they found enough information for an arrest warrant. Court documents have been sealed. The complaints, though, show multiple allegations of sexual assault of a child and list at least two victims. There are currently seven felonies and one misdemeanor. Acton has a hearing scheduled for next month. Well, all across Nebraska, law enforcement officials are warning of the dangers of riding e-bikes and scooters, saying serious conversations need to happen between parents and riders before using them. City officials say many of the concerns involve minors and raise serious safety issues. In one recent complaint from northern Nebraska, a child riding an e-bike cut in front of a large piece of equipment that was nearly unable to stop in time. The child was also hit by a vehicle in Kearney last October, requiring a trip to the hospital. The warnings come as communities across Nebraska report an increase in crashes involving electric bikes and scooters. Officials say they hope increased awareness will help prevent accidents similar to ones we've seen in communities statewide, most recently the tragic death of a boy in Bennington. An organization that supplies at-risk populations in southeast Nebraska with essential health care unveiling plans to expand as they commemorate a milestone this summer. Public Health Solutions in Crete celebrating 25 years of operation this year. It's an organization that supplies residents of five counties with access to essential clinical services, immunizations, environmental health, emergency preparedness programs among them. At a celebratory luncheon at Doane University yesterday, public health officials said their organization would never have survived a quarter century without efforts from people like Kate Lang, a registered nurse who's been with PHS in one form or another since the beginning.
2: Public health is about filling gaps and making people and giving people opportunities to just live their healthiest life that they can. And honestly, I feel like public health is my dream job.
1: Public Health Solutions says they expect to only get bigger. At their board meeting yesterday, PHS outlined how the Federal Rural Health Transformation Program will be increasing their budget from around $2 million to almost $5 million next year. That money will help them hire about eight new employees and build a new office space for them to work in, as well as establish a mobile maternal health unit and a dental clinic, which will target Crete's sizable population of homeless and transient children. The American Red Cross hosted a blood drive yesterday at the Norfolk Family YMCA amid an emergency blood shortage declared earlier this month. Over 40 people signed up to donate blood yesterday, keeping volunteers busy throughout the afternoon. The blood drive came less than 2 weeks after the Red Cross announced an emergency blood shortage, saying its supply had fallen by 25%. The Red Cross highlighted blood types O positive and B negative, along with type AB plasma, as being in especially short supply. The YMCA hosts the Red Cross for blood drives every 8 weeks and say they're appreciative of the partnership between the two.
3: We feel like it helps people to be able to donate if they're here, and we can provide the facility so the Red Cross can come in and use our facility to do the blood.
1: In order to donate blood, donors have to be 17 or older and bring at least two forms of identification. They also have to meet height and weight requirements. The Red Cross now offering a Fandango movie ticket for anyone who donates between now and July 31st. Tensions rising in a Midwestern state after the fatal police shooting of a man this week. The latest next. First, Michael J. Anthony in your AccuWeather forecast.
0: Well, here we go again, folks. Another big blast of summer taking us into the weekend as that heat wave will start sweeping across the state. Out west, 90s and even 100 in the panhandle, 80s for most of Nebraska, still stuck in the upper 70s down in the southeast. But by the time the weekend is over, the whole state will be feeling the burn. Tonight, we'll be dropping down into the 60s for most of us, 70s in the northwest and in the southeast. And then tomorrow, after we get through a partly cloudy overnight there, the whole state of Nebraska heating up big time, well into triple digits for most of the state. And we're going to be seeing heat index and heat advisory become a factor when you include the humidity tomorrow. It is going to be a scorcher, a partly sunny day, particularly hot in the northeast. We'll have more of that coming up in your extended forecast.
1: Wisconsin's capital city after the fatal police shooting of a man this week. Protesters in Madison have called for accountability and justice. State and local officials say the matter will be fully investigated. John Lawrence has more.
4: A vigil Thursday in Madison, Wisconsin, one day after Corey Ruiz was shot and killed by police in broad daylight at the intersection of Williamson and South Baldwin Streets. Police say Ruiz injured one of the four responding officers with a knife during a struggle.
5: I'm still traumatized. It happened right here in my neighborhood. That's terrible.
4: The Wisconsin Department of Justice's Division of Criminal Investigation is reviewing the incident, which is classified as an active homicide inquiry.
6: Once all of the facts and information have been gathered, DCI will then present it to the district attorney's office for that review and decision.
4: While protesters are making their voices heard,
7: quit your job! Quit your job!
4: Officials, including Wisconsin Governor Tony Evers, are calling for transparency.
8: It does not matter who you are or what your past is. You should not lose your life as a result of an encounter with law enforcement.
4: All four officers involved in the shooting are on administrative leave pending the probe into the matter.
6: The more force we use, the less trust we have. That is the tension that we are living through right now in this city, and I can physically feel it.
4: John Lawrence, News Channel Nebraska.
1: It was a special day in southeast Nebraska yesterday. Beatrice celebrating a special addition to the community. Jake Bartecki has more.
9: It's a special day of memorializing and reflecting in southeast Nebraska. The Beatrice Community Cancer Garden is celebrating its first phase.
10: Beatrice leadership group that came up with this thought. Just an awesome way. You get a thought, they put a plan together, and boom, you've just got an awesome cancer garden that's a very positive place for the city of Beatrice.
11: And we're really here to celebrate all of the hard work and dedication that's put into this beautiful garden, and also to memorialize and honor those loved ones that we have lost or have been impacted by cancer.
9: With the public, as well as many city and business leaders, the Chamber of Commerce, and members of the Beatrice Community Hospital and Health Center, a ribbon cutting was held at the garden Friday morning. The cancer garden, designed by students at Southeast Community College, features flowers, a gazebo, a bubbling water feature, all to honor those impacted by cancer. Mayor Bob Morgan applauded the Beatrice leadership class for coming up with the idea.
10: You know, in this day and age, you got to think about all the positive people in this world that want to do something without any recognition, and they just put them, their heart and their soul into this, and now we have a great cancer garden where people all over the

0: country can come and just visit and meditate.
1: Shelby Watson is the executive director of the Beatrice Community Hospital Foundation and says the goal of the garden is also to be a place for the entire community to come and reflect, whether they were impacted by cancer or not. She says she's appreciated the city's support throughout the process.
2: We talked a long time about having an organization to sustain it, like the Beatrice Community Hospital and the foundation. Their support has been absolutely the backbone of all of it in order to make it happen.
1: While it is a day of celebration, work still remains in terms of 6 acres north of what currently stands. Watson says that will take about 2 years to design and develop. Mayor Morgan says with recent construction completed nearby, the area will be a sight to behold in Beatrice.
0: And you know, with the redesign of 2nd and 3rd Street of Ella, it adds also a little bit more of a nice effect. And so when you think about merging what we did on 2nd and 3rd Street and the Cancer Garden, it's a win-win.
1: In Beatrice, Jake Bartecki, News Channel Nebraska.
3: Some kids in central Nebraska getting a chance to get some new books to read for free. Dolly Parton's Imagination Library provides excitement for kids. The mail delivery person bringing books to the home of a child up until the age of 5, and it doesn't cost a thing for anyone to get involved.
4: I think this is the key. You're starting when they're babies, so they're getting interested in this. You may not seem like anything's happening, but these books also come with the inside flap, has different ways to interact with your child. So when they're older, like my 4-year-old, we're asking different questions about what happened in the book before and after. So it's helping you engage with your kid, getting that social part. I know we're lacking sometimes these days, but also just, you know, making them think about what they read. They're pointing out things, they're learning lessons.
3: Tablets and electronics have a place in assisting the raising of kids. Organizers say there's still something special about having a book in hand.
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3: Anyone who lives in the Heartland United Way counties of Hall, Hamilton, Howard, or Merritt can visit heartlandunitedway.org and search Imagination Library to get a child registered. Anyone outside of those counties can visit imaginationlibrary.com to get a kid signed up. County fairs typically revolve around 2 main components: showing animals and hitting up the rides. But there's always more to be entertained by as long as you keep your options open. Project Hunger has a display at the Hall County Fair this week, raising awareness for the need to continue supplying food banks throughout the county. Organizations donated cans and created works of art to be on display throughout the fair. They took a little time to look just right.
5: A couple of us started about 3 o'clock yesterday putting up frames and stuff, and then by 6 o'clock the food was here. Took a bunch of people, I think there was 8 people on ladders putting the stuff, stacking this up, and it just takes a while. I think we were done by 9 o'clock.
3: Each dollar placed in a basket gets a vote to decide the fan favorite. After the fair, all the canned items will be donated to the Grand Island Salvation Army. The items will get dispersed from there. A hands-on farm exhibit helping some young visitors at the Hall County Fair learn where their food comes from. Kids can play farmer while learning about agriculture through an interactive experience called Little Feet on the Farm. The exhibit lets kids gather eggs, feed pretend animals, harvest produce, and even shop for groceries using what they've collected. The exhibit's been part of the fair now for more than a decade, giving kids a chance to make connections between farms and the food they see every day.
6: I always kind of laugh because a lot of kids don't know what an animal, like certain animals, look like. So, you know, that little spark that, oh, that's where that came from. And this is what an egg looks like. And they get a touch and feel and actually, you know, carry it with them. I mean, they're wooden eggs, but, you know, we can pretend. It's all pretend. So, you know, it just gives them that idea, like, oh, and then that's how it got to the store. Like, it came from somewhere. I love when that idea all comes together.
3: Organizers say Little Feet on the Farm's open to all ages during the Hall County Fair, with hands-on activities and farm facts available throughout.

0: the exhibit. Well, the rain will be moving on today, then the temperatures start going up. Details on the way in your AccuWeather forecast. 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
2: Serious once again as we get into the weekend. There'll be lots of heat advisories, heat warnings across the state, so check your local forecast. Make sure, especially if you're going to be outdoors for any extended period of time, that you're hydrating, staying in the shade. Check on the kids, the elderly, and the pets. As you can see with the gradient heat map, it'll start hot out west, 90s and even 100 in the panhandle, 80s for most of us, still in the upper 70s for the southeast, but it will sweep very quickly across Nebraska to cover the whole state heat-wise as we get into tomorrow. Tonight, dropping down into the 60s and 70s all across the state. A partly cloudy overnight, the rain and the storms we've been seeing throughout the overnight and a little bit today should be done by tonight, giving us a pretty sunny, hot weekend. As you can see, 90s for the southeast and south central, but well into triple digits for the rest of the state. And these areas up north, that's where you're going to be seeing a lot of those heat warnings and heat advisories once you factor in the humidity. As you can see there, big time heat for the northeast, a partly sunny Saturday. Get ready, going to be even hotter as we get into Sunday and Monday before we finally get a little more relief by mid next week. We'll have that coming up in your extended forecast here on NCN.
3: Osborne says he's one of us,
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2: Nebraska. Let's take another look at our top stories today. Residents of a northeast Nebraska town packed the house as city officials outlined plans for the next few years worth of street work. City officials presented the first 6 years of Norfolk's 10-year capital improvement plan yesterday. It's an annual meeting required for the city to get state highway allocation funds. But much of yesterday's discussion centered on the city's current troubled chip seal project.
3: They went 180 degrees on us, so I'm disappointed in that, disappointed for ourselves as a community, disappointed for ourselves as an engineering department and a street department, and certainly disappointed in what the citizens are dealing with out there in those areas.
2: Ramer says the city's still investigating what caused the project to fail. He says the city plans to test repair methods on the affected streets this fall. Officials also looked ahead, sharing updates on several major projects, including reconstruction of North 25th Street between West Benjamin and Eisenhower, Madison Avenue from 18th Street to St. Mary's Church, and the Link Norfolk Project.
3: I think it's extremely important to engage in those conversations when we make ourselves available to consume that information.
2: Ramish says public input helped shape the city's priorities as it moves forward with more than $12 million in identified street repair needs. He said yesterday's meeting drew the largest crowd he's seen in 9 years with the city.
4: We were done with that big blast of summer once it ended on Monday. Nay, we say, here we go again. And once again, this is the kind of heat you need to take seriously, especially if you're spending any extended period outdoors. Stay hydrated, stay in the shade as much as you can, check in on the kids, the elderly, and the pets this weekend and even into Monday. The heat waves starting out west, 90s and even 100 in the panhandle, 80s for most of us, still a little bit cooler in the southeast with upper 70s today. We have been seeing overnight and throughout the morning some showers and storms, but those will be done for the most part by the afternoon, giving us a partly cloudy and warm overnight, 60s and 70s all across the state tonight. And as you can see, pretty clear skies for the most part. And that heat wave continues to sweep from out west all the way into the east, covering the whole state tomorrow, particularly in the western half of Nebraska and in the north, where once you factor in the humidity, that heat index is going to push a lot of us into heat advisories, heat warnings. So check your local forecast and take all those precautions that we talked about. 90s for the south central and southeast, but you'll be into triple digits pretty soon. Don't worry about it, or actually you should worry about it because it is intense. As you can see, a pretty sunny Saturday, and up north or in the northeast there is where it's going to be feeling particularly excruciating with the heat index and the heat warnings certainly going to be a factor. How long will it last? It looks through at least Monday, which is going to be the hottest day. Once again, 106 is before you bring in the humidity and the heat index. Then it'll cool down into temperatures a little more normal for this time of year, 90s for the rest of the week. We'll also get some much needed precip by the end of the week as well. Southeast also seeing those triple digits Sunday and Monday before it cools back down into the 90s and brings with it some showers and storms late in the week. Central also seeing two straight days, Sunday and Monday, well over 100. We'll all be feeling a lot more comfortable by Tuesday, and we'll be feeling a lot wetter. You'll be seeing showers and storms Tuesday all the way through Friday for the most part. Northwest, as we mentioned, the heat wave already starting today, so you're getting four straight days, Friday all the way through Monday, of triple digits. And I'm sorry to say, not getting too much of a cool down. Upper 90s is where you're going to sit through the rest of the week after that. Southwest also probably seeing the hottest spot in the state on Sunday, 109, and then some showers and storms to bring you back down into the 90s. Once again, take the heat seriously, folks. It is going to be a scorcher this weekend.
2: In sports, a Kearney Little League team headed to the Midwest Regional after winning the Nebraska State Championship. Kearney went 4-0 at state, capped the run.

0: with an 11-1 win over Memorial Little League in the championship game. The team now turns its attention to the Midwest Regional, where they'll open tournament play against South Dakota.
1: That means a lot to all the kids. They've seen older siblings do it. They've seen friends do it. So now to be able to get their chance to go represent Nebraska, there's a lot of excitement in the town right now. So they're ready to go have their turn at it.
0: Players say they're working extra hard in preparation for the opportunity to compete on a bigger stage.
2: Working really hard, fielding ground balls cleanly, see the ball hit the ball, do damage. It's really exciting. You get a lot of joy from it, a lot of memories.
0: The kids from Kearney will represent Nebraska starting August 7th in Whitestown, Indiana. To the Lynx, where it came down to a Creighton Blue Jay against an Omaha Maverick in the championship of the 103rd Women's Nebraska Match Play Championship yesterday. And it was the Blue Jay who came out on top. North Platte native Carson Morrison defeated Ellie Honnins 3-1 at York Country Club to win her first Nebraska golf title. Morrison had never made it past the quarterfinals prior to this year. She's also the first golfer from North Platte to win the Nebraska Women's Match Play in 46 years. Val Skinner won her fourth title back in 1980. And two more Nebraska soccer teams played for a national championship, one of them returning with gold. The 14U Premier title winners have a home base in Omaha. Sporting Nebraska FC beat Lexington Sporting Club 3-1. They finished with one draw in their opening match of pool play, never looked back, winning the next five matches. The Kearney SC Nebraska Select came up just short in their quest for a national title in the 15U Premier Division. The girls from Nebraska took it the distance and then some against another Kentucky opponent. Came down to penalty kicks with Nebraska Select missing one, the Kentucky side going 5-5 to win the 0-0 draw. And that's a look at sports for your Friday. Stick around. We've got more news and weather on the way. Thanks for joining us. Have a great weekend. This is News Channel Nebraska. Well, hello there and good morning. It's 8 o'clock Central Time, 7 o'clock Mountain on a Friday, July 24th. And you're watching News Channel Nebraska. My name's Eric McKay. Thank you so much for joining us. Hope your day is going well so far. Coming up for you this hour, day three of the Russ Camp murder trial yesterday, all about evidence and what authorities say are shifting stories from the suspect. Details from the courtroom on the way. And while a city maps out the future of its city streets, residents raise concerns about a project going on right now. That story and much more coming up. But first, a dangerous heat is back on its way to Nebraska this weekend. Michael J. Anthony has the details now in your AccuWeather forecast.
3: Well, here we go again, folks. Another big blast of summer taking us into the weekend as that heat wave will start sweeping across the state out west, 90s and even 100 in the panhandle, 80s for most of Nebraska, still stuck in the upper 70s down in the southeast. But by the time the weekend is over, the whole state will be feeling the burn. Tonight we'll be dropping down into the 60s for most of us, 70s in the northwest and in the southeast. And then tomorrow, after we get through a partly cloudy overnight there, the whole state of Nebraska heating up big time, well into triple digits for most of the state. And we're going to be seeing heat index and heat advisory become a factor when you include the humidity tomorrow. It is going to be a scorcher, a partly sunny day, particularly hot in the northeast. We'll have more of that coming up in your extended forecast.
0: That's strange to think there are heat advisories in effect when you consider how somewhat cool and drizzly it is right now in eastern Nebraska. You see the Wayne Sky Cam there, 64 rain falling in eastern Nebraska. We've got some fairly widespread rain falling in the state right now, and that'll be the case throughout much of today. Those cooler temperatures sticking around in eastern Nebraska today, but as you saw, the triple digits are back and in a big way for the next few days. Those details coming up in your full AccuWeather forecast. That's on the way later this hour. Your live mass is on the way in just a few minutes. First, though, let's get you back to news. We begin in northeast Nebraska, day three of the Carl Russ Camp murder trial, all about the evidence and shifting stories authorities say they were told by the suspect.

0: Tyler Murphy has more from the Wayne County Courthouse.
1: Day three of the Russ Camp murder trial focused heavily on what Carl told investigators and what police found in the home, which was filled with ammunition and firearms.
2: One live round on his bed and multiple rounds in one of the dresser drawers.
1: Prosecutors played a taped interview recorded hours after Gerald Russ Camp was found shot in the back of the head. In it, Carl's story consistently shifted. As questioning continued, he brought up family phone calls, financial troubles, and claims someone was out to kill him. Then, 24 minutes into the interview, a brand new claim. Carl told police he saw a masked figure running off.
3: I'm actually scared to live here.
2: Like what?
3: Because, somebody's been, trying to kill me. All of a sudden, I seen somebody take off running with a mask.
1: Nebraska State Patrol investigator Tim Doggett took the stand for a majority of the day, painting a picture of what was inside the home. Doggett testified that during a search, investigators found a spent .22 caliber round sitting in a plant vase right in the family room where Gerald was killed.
2: The casing that the round was in is what is left over. That's what remains in the area.
1: In Carl's bedroom, photos taken by investigators uncovered a live .22 caliber round and an empty ammo container. Searches also turned up numerous weapons and a .22 caliber ammunition scattered throughout the house, the same caliber used to kill Gerald.
4: Did you find any firearms in the basement?
2: No.
4: Did you find anything of any ballistic relevance in the basement whatsoever?
2: No.
1: The state also called Nebraska State Patrol investigator Tyler Mann to the stand. Mann testified that he searched the property and found no one else on the premises.
5: That was your first round and then it's ready to fire?
1: Following an afternoon recess before the jury was brought out to the courtroom, the defense recalled investigator Doggett back to the stand, eager to push forward a new theory. However, the judge shot down that line of questioning to hearsay. In Wayne, Tyler Murphy, News Channel, Nebraska.
0: In central Nebraska, city leaders in Hastings gathered public feedback last night as they continue to update the city's zoning regulations. With discussions yesterday focusing on adult entertainment businesses and short-term rentals. The city's in the process of rewriting its zoning code to better reflect the community's current and future needs. City officials say the review has revealed the need for clearer language regarding adult-oriented businesses in town.
6: The reason these items have come up is as we were rewriting our zoning code, we were looking at court cases at the federal government level that require us to allow adult establishments somewhere in the community. So that's what we're talking about tonight, is where and what restrictions would people like to see on adult establishments.
0: Several residents voiced support for increasing the required separation distance for future adult entertainment establishments from zones that would include schools, churches, or parks. City staff say they'll prepare maps showing how different setback differences could affect the available locations and present them at a future zoning meeting. Residents of a northeast Nebraska town packed the house as city officials outlined plans for the next few years' worth of street work. City officials presented the first 6 years of Norfolk's 10-year capital improvement plan. Yesterday, the annual meeting required for the city to get state highway allocation funds. But much of yesterday's discussion centered on the city's current troubled chip seal project.
7: They went 180 degrees on us. So disappointed in that, disappointed for ourselves as a community, disappointed for ourselves as an engineering department and a street department, and certainly disappointed in what the citizens are dealing with out there in those areas.
0: Ramish says the city's still investigating what caused the chip seal project to fail. They say they plan to test repair methods on affected streets this September. Officials also looked ahead, sharing updates on several major projects, among them reconstructing 25th Street between West Benjamin and Eisenhower Avenues, Madison Avenue from 18th Street to St. Mary's Church, and the Link Norfolk Trail project.
7: I think it's extremely important to engage in those conversations when we make ourselves available to consume that information.
0: Ramish says public input helped shape the city's priorities.

0: priorities as it moves forward with more than $12 million in identified street repair needs. Officials added yesterday's meeting drew the largest crowd they've seen in 9 years. And a Florida man is walking across the country carrying a message of love. Roland Sweetland on a walking journey from Florida to the Oregon coast. He's labeled his adventure for God, family, and country. He reached Lodgepole yesterday with 160 days behind him, having traveled through Georgia, Tennessee, Kentucky, Indiana, Illinois, Missouri, and Iowa before reaching Nebraska.
1: I'm walking across the country. I started in St. Augustine, Florida. I tend to think that I'm going to end in Florence, Oregon.
2: This is my stroller, my dog stroller. That's what I got all my stuff in. Realistically, the main thing you got to do is you got to have camping gear, you got to have food, because there's times that you just don't have a hotel, or you can't afford a hotel, or you know, there's nowhere to eat. So I got extra food, I got miscellaneous stuff, hygiene, different ropes, all kinds of different things that are going to come up.
0: He left Chapel, stopped briefly in Lodgepole on his way to Sydney. He's westbound with planned stops in Potter, Kimball, and then Pine Bluffs as he makes his way across Wyoming. His goal, besides completing a nearly 4,000-mile walk of the U.S., is to showcase how much Americans have to be thankful for. I'll say you're leaving Nebraska at the right time. It is about to get really hot. Walking outside, not recommended over the next few days, at least not long distances. Those details coming up in your full AccuWeather forecast later this hour. Now, though, time to take you to Columbus for today's live daily mass at St. Isidore's Catholic Church. Thanks for joining us. Have a great morning. You're watching News Channel Nebraska.
3: Today's Morning Mass is brought to you in part by these sponsors.

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0: In the name of the Father, and of the Son, and of the Holy Spirit.
1: Amen.
0: The grace and peace of God our Father, the Lord Jesus, be with you.
1: And with your spirit.
0: As we gather to celebrate the Eucharist today, we pause and we ask Jesus to forgive us our sins.
1: Lord Jesus, you came to gather the nations into the peace of God's kingdom. Lord, have mercy.
0: Lord, have mercy.
1: Lord Jesus, you come in word and sacrament to strengthen us in holiness. Christ, have mercy.
0: Christ, have mercy.
1: Lord Jesus, you will come in glory with salvation for your people. Lord, have mercy.
0: Lord, have mercy. May Almighty God have mercy on us, forgive us our sins, bring us to life everlasting.
1: Amen.
0: Let us pray. Show favor, O Lord, on your servants, and mercifully increase the gifts of your grace, that made fervent in hope, faith, and charity, they may be ever watchful in keeping your commands. Through our Lord Jesus Christ, your Son, who lives and reigns with you in the unity of the Holy Spirit, one God forever and ever.

A reading from the book of the prophet Jeremiah. Return, rebellious children, says the Lord, for I am your master. I will take you, one from a city, two from a clan, and bring you to Zion. I will appoint over you shepherds after my own heart, who will shepherd you wisely and prudently. When you multiply and become fruitful in the land, says the Lord, they will in those days no longer say, the Ark of the Covenant of the Lord. They will no longer think of it or remember it or miss it or make another. At that time, they will call Jerusalem the Lord's throne. There all nations will be gathered together to honor the name of the Lord at Jerusalem, and they will walk no longer in their hard-hearted wickedness. The word of the Lord. The Lord will guard us as a shepherd guards his flock. The Lord will guard us as a shepherd guards his flock. Hear the word of the Lord, O nations. Proclaim it on distant isles and say, he who scattered Israel now gathers them together. He guards them as a shepherd his flock. The Lord will guard us as a shepherd guards his flock. The Lord shall ransom Jacob. He shall redeem him from the hand of his conqueror. Shouting, they shall mount the heights of Zion. They shall come streaming to the Lord's blessings. The grain, the wine, and the oil, the sheep, and the oxen. The Lord will guard us as a shepherd guards his flock. Then the virgins shall make merry and dance, and young men and old as well. I will turn their mourning into joy.

Blessed are they who have kept the word with a generous heart, and yield a harvest through perseverance. Alleluia. May the Lord be in your heart and on your lips, that you may worthily infinity proclaim his holy gospel. In the name of the Father, and of the Son, and of the Holy Spirit.

0: The Lord be with you.
1: And with your spirit.
0: A reading from the Holy Gospel according to Matthew.
1: Glory to you, O Lord.
0: Jesus said to his disciples, "Hear the parable of the sower. The seed sown on the path is the one who hears the word of the kingdom, without it understanding it, and the evil one comes and steals away what was sown in his heart. The seed sown on rocky ground is the one who hears the word and receives it at once with joy, but he has no root and lasts only for a time. When some tribulation or persecution becomes word of the word, he immediately falls away. The seed sown among thorns is the one who hears the word, but then worldly anxiety and the lure of riches choke the word, and it bears no fruit. But the seed sown on rich soil is the one who hears the word and understands it, who indeed bears fruit and yields 100 or 60 or 30-fold." The Gospel of the Lord.
1: Praise be to you, Lord Jesus Christ. Once again today, Jeremiah, around 600 B.C., when the Israelites had, well, the Jewish people in the Jerusalem area had really kind of turned away from God and weren't sincere, and he's reminding them, they're to come back to the Lord. He will send shepherds over you who truly be good shepherds. The kings up until that time had been sort of a disaster. They were worried about finances and things like that rather than true and sincere worship. But he's saying, God will bring you back. And you will be loving and merciful. And you'll no longer just look to the past and see how God did great things in the past for you, but you'll experience his presence now as you multiply numbers and return to the Lord. And then a responsorial psalm repeated again and again, "The Lord will guard us as a shepherd guards his flock." And Jesus is always trying to do that, but we have to respond too and be faithful and hear the voice of the shepherd and follow him. And so today, as we celebrate the Eucharist once again, we thank God for sending Jesus, the Good Shepherd. We ask him to help us always to listen to the Good Shepherd and follow him so that he can lead us to the joys of God's kingdom in heaven. And Jesus does that by strengthening us in the presence in the Eucharist and by pleading with God in our behalf from the cross as he prayed the day he died. God, Father, forgive them. They don't know what they're doing. He continues to pray that prayer for us every time we celebrate the Eucharist, as he told us, as his blood is being poured out. So with that in mind, let us pray with confidence to the Lord and thank him for his great love and mercy, and continue all we can to follow him faithfully by saying no to temptation and sin and being faithful to him. Let us pray. O God, our Heavenly Father, your Son Jesus is the Good Shepherd. Help us to listen to him and to follow him, for he alone can lead us to you. Grant us this and the favors we ask in Jesus' name.
0: For Pope Leo XIV, Archbishop Michael McGovern, and for all of us, that we may be guided by the Holy Spirit on our journey through life, on our

0: to eternal life. We pray to the Lord. For all of us, that we may grow in our appreciation and understanding of the presence of Jesus in the Eucharist, and strengthened by his presence, proclaim his love to others by what we say and do, we pray to the Lord.
1: Lord, hear our prayer.
0: For peace throughout the world, for peace between Russia and the Ukraine, the United States and Iran, and for all the people, poor people, caught in the midst of these wars, we pray to the Lord.
1: Lord, hear our prayer.
0: For all who are ill, that they may experience the healing presence of Jesus, we pray to the Lord.
1: Lord, hear our prayer.
0: And for all of our departed loved ones, that they may share in Christ's risen glory, we pray to the Lord.
1: Lord, hear our prayer.
0: For much needed rain throughout the months of July and August, we pray to the Lord.
1: Lord, hear our prayer.
0: And for all of our unspoken needs and intentions, let us now pause, pray to the Lord in silence. We pray to the Lord.
1: Hear our prayer. We offer this Mass this morning for the living and deceased of the Jones and Sahara families. We pray to the Lord. O God, our Father in heaven, please grant us these and all our needs, for which we pray to you today in Jesus' name, for he is Lord forever and ever.

Blessed are you, Lord God of creation. Through your goodness we have the bread to offer, which earth has given and human hands have made. It will become for us the bread of life. Blessed are you, Lord God of all creation. Through your goodness we have this wine to offer, fruit of the vine and work of human hands. It will become our spiritual drink. Lord God, we ask you to receive us and be pleased with the sacrifice we offer with humble and contrite hearts. Wash away my iniquity, cleanse me of my sins. Thank you. Pray, my brothers and sisters, that my sacrifice and yours may be acceptable to God, the Almighty Father. O God, who in the one perfect sacrifice brought to completion varied offerings of the law, accept, we pray, the sacrifice from your faithful servants and make us holy, as you blessed the gifts of Abel, so that what each has offered to the honor of your majesty may benefit for the salvation of all, through Christ our Lord. Amen.

It is truly right to give you thanks, truly just to give you glory, Father, most holy, for you are the one God living and true, existing before all ages and abiding for all eternity, dwelling in unapproachable light. Yet you, who alone are good, the source of life, have made all that is, so that you might fill your creatures with every blessing and bring joy to many of them by the glory of your light. And so in the presence of countless hosts of angels who serve you day and night, and gazing upon the glory of your face, glorify you without ceasing. With them do confess your name in exultation.

giving voice to every creature under the heavens as we acclaim, Holy, holy, holy, Lord God of hosts.

We give you praise, Father, most holy, for you are great, and you have fashioned all your works in wisdom and love. You formed man in your own image and entrusted the whole world to his care, so that in serving you alone, his Creator, he might have dominion over all creatures. And when through disobedience he had lost your friendship, you did not abandon him to the domain of death. For you came into the mercy to the aid of all, so that those who might seek you might find you. Time and time again you offered them covenants, and through the prophets taught them to look forward to salvation. And you so loved the world, Father, most holy, that in the fullness of time you sent your only begotten Son to be your Savior, made incarnate by the Holy Spirit, and born of the Virgin Mary. He shared our human nature in all things but sin. To the poor he proclaimed the good news of salvation, to prisoners freedom, to the sorrowful of heart joy. To accomplish your plan he gave himself up to death, and rising from the dead he destroyed death and restored life. And we might live no longer for ourselves, but for him who died and rose again for us, he sent the Holy Spirit from you, Father, as the first fruits of those who believe, so that bringing to perfection his work in the world, he might sanctify creation to the full. And therefore, Lord, we pray, may this same Holy Spirit graciously sanctify these offerings that they may become the body and blood of Jesus Christ, the celebration of this great mystery, which he himself left us as an eternal covenant. For when the hour had come for him to be glorified by you, Father, most holy, having loved those who were his own in the world, he loved them to the end. While they were at supper, he took bread and blessed and broke and gave it to his disciples, saying, "Take this, all of you, and eat of it, for this is my body, which will be given up for you." In a similar way, taking the chalice filled with the fruit of the vine, he gave thanks and gave the chalice to his disciples, saying, "Take this, all of you, and drink from it, for this is the chalice of my blood, the blood of the new and eternal covenant, which will be poured out for you and for many for the forgiveness of sins. Do this in memory of me."

We proclaim your death, O Lord, and profess your resurrection until you come again. And therefore, O Lord, as we celebrate the memorial of our redemption, we remember Christ's death, his descent to the realm of the dead. We proclaim his resurrection and his ascension to your right hand. And as we await his coming in glory, we offer you his body and blood, the sacrifice acceptable to you, which brings salvation to the whole world. Look, O Lord, upon the sacrifice which you yourself have provided for your church, and grant in your loving kindness to all who partake of this one bread and this one chalice, that gathered into the one body and by the Holy Spirit, they may truly become a

0: living sacrifice in Christ to the praise of your glory. And therefore, Lord, remember now all those whom we offer the sacrifice, especially your servant Leo, our Pope, and our Bishop Michael, and the whole order of bishops, all the clergy, and those who take part in this offering, those here present, and all who are gathered before you, entire people, and all who seek to serve you with a sincere heart. Remember also those who died in the peace of Christ, and all the dead whose faith is known to you alone. To all of us, your children, grant, O merciful Father, that we may enter into the heavenly inheritance with the Blessed Virgin Mary, Mother of God, with your blessed apostles and all the saints in your kingdom. There, with the holy creation, freed from the corruption of sin and death, may we glorify you through Christ our Lord, through whom we bestow the world all that is good. Through him, with him, and in him, O God, Almighty Father, in the unity of the Holy Spirit, all glory and honor is yours forever and ever. Amen. At the Savior's command and form of divine teaching, we dare to say, Our Father, who art in heaven, hallowed be thy name. Thy kingdom come, thy will be done, on earth as it is in heaven. Give us this day our daily bread, and forgive us our trespasses, as we forgive those who trespass against us. And lead us not into temptation, but deliver us from evil. Deliver us, Lord, we pray, from every evil. Graciously grant peace in our days, that by the help of your mercy, we may be always free from sin and safe from all distress, as we await the blessed hope and coming of our Savior, Jesus Christ.
1: For the kingdom and the power and the glory are yours now and forever.
0: Lord Jesus Christ, you said to your apostles, Peace I leave you, my peace I give you. Look not on our sins, but on the faith of your church, and graciously grant her peace and unity in accordance with your will, who lives and reigns forever and ever.
1: Amen.
0: The peace of the Lord be with all of you.
1: And with your spirit. Let us offer each other a sign of peace.
2: Peace.

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0: Let us pray. 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
1: Amen.
0: The Lord be with you.
1: And with your spirit.
0: May Almighty God bless you and grant you his peace. In the name of the Father, and of the Son, and of the Holy Spirit.
1: Amen. Our Mass is ended. Go in the peace of Christ.
0: Thanks be to God. Final hymn is number 591, Like a Shepherd. Like a shepherd he feeds his flock.

0: leads his flock and gathers the lambs in his arms, holding them carefully close to his heart, leading them home.
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2: Welcome back to News Channel Nebraska. Good morning. Thank you so much for joining us. It's 8:45 Central Time, 7:45 Mountain on a Friday. Got some rain moving through the state right now, and we have warmer temperatures hitting the state. A lot of advisories in effect this weekend already. Those details coming up with Michael J. Anthony and your full AccuWeather forecast in just a few minutes. First, though, let's get you back to news. We begin in Wisconsin, where there's tension in the capital city there after the fatal police shooting of a man this week. Protesters in Madison calling for accountability and justice. State and local officials say the matter will be fully investigated. John Lawrence has more.
3: A vigil Thursday in Madison, Wisconsin, one day after Corey Ruiz was shot and killed by police in broad daylight at the intersection of Williamson and South Baldwin Streets. Police say Ruiz injured one of the four responding officers with a knife during a struggle.
4: I'm still traumatized. It happened right here in my neighborhood. That's terrible.
3: The Wisconsin Department of Justice's Division of Criminal Investigation is reviewing the incident, which is classified as an active homicide inquiry.
5: Once all of the facts and information have been gathered, DCI will then present it to the district attorney's office for that review and decision.
3: While protesters are making their voices heard,
6: quit your job! Quit your job!
3: Officials, including Wisconsin Governor Tony Evers, are calling for transparency.
7: It does not matter who you are or what your past is. You should not lose your life as a result of an encounter with law enforcement.
3: All four officers

0: Officers involved in the shooting are on administrative leave pending the probe into the matter.
1: The more force we use, the less trust we have. That is the tension that we are living through right now in this city, and I can physically feel it.
0: John Lawrence, News Channel Nebraska.
2: We're learning more about the true cost of war, a community honoring their fallen yesterday. This comes amid a re-escalation of the U.S.-Iran conflict. Nearly 100 troops have been injured this month. At least four U.S. service members have been killed in recent days. Sherelle Hubbard has more.
3: She fought for this country and she died for this country, and I am a mother. Is highly proud of her.
4: The grief-stricken mother of 28-year-old U.S. Army Sergeant Angel Rompersad is balancing her gloom with a sense of pride. Rompersad from New York State is believed to have been killed in action last week. She was a signal operations support specialist and had been in the Army since 2019.
3: She was really, really focused on what she was doing. She loved it.
4: Rompersad was honored by her Ozone Park, Queens community Thursday. Wednesday, President Donald Trump traveled to Dover Air Force Base in Delaware for a dignified transfer ceremony honoring the sergeant and three other U.S. service members recently killed in the war with Iran. Sergeant Michael Emanuel Swinton of North Carolina died while deposing of a downed Iranian drone in Iraq. First Lieutenant Tyler James Feehan of Hawaii, Private Isabella Gonzalez of Texas, and Sergeant Rompersad were killed in an Iranian attack on a U.S. airbase in Jordan. The White House said Trump met privately with their families before saluting as their remains were moved from a military aircraft. As airstrikes continued Thursday, he commented on the war and signaled that an immediate new ceasefire with Iran is not on the table.
5: They need more of the same. They got some evil intentions.
6: Thank you for your sacrifice.
4: I'm Sherelle Hubbard reporting.
2: To the campaign trail, where independent U.S. Senate candidate Dan Osborne revealed the latest plank of his campaign yesterday in southeast Nebraska. Dan Swanson has more.
7: Dan Osborne said citizen feedback on his Senate campaign quest to visit all 93 Nebraska counties has convinced him that rural Nebraskans and rural economies can no longer rely on party politics to provide the help they need. The independent candidate said a current crisis in the agricultural economy and the failure of Congress to pass a farm bill since 2018 are examples of a two-party doom loop. He described a farm crisis where producers are trapped with 2014 subsidies while input costs soar, farm profitability fades, and farm suicides rise.
8: Congress should not be paid until we pass a farm bill, period. They need to do the job that they're elected to do.
7: The latest plank of his Nebraska Growth and Fairness Plan includes right-to-repair laws, enforcing the Packers and Stockyards Act, and building hospitals rather than data centers.
8: Instead of focusing on restoring rural health care, Congress seems to be more concerned about building data centers for its coastal tech billionaires, using our land and our resources to do it.
7: John Hansen, president of the Nebraska Farmers Union Political Action Committee, said the For Farmers' Sake movement continues to call for passage of a farm bill.
9: And so our board looks at where agriculture's at, and we simply say, we are in an economic hole. It is a man-made hole. And if you don't like the hole you're in, stop digging. And if you don't like the hole you're in, stop electing the people who dig the hole for you.
7: Osborne also said he would work to prevent foreign ownership of Nebraska farmland.
8: And it is a perfect place to reveal the next plank of the Nebraska Growth and Fairness Plan, and that's to fight like hell for rural Nebraskans.
7: From Dunbar, I'm Dan Swanson, News Channel Nebraska.
2: And it's an all-too-familiar scene to Nebraskans, people forced from their homes because of the encroaching flames of a wildfire. In Colorado, evacuees are finally returning home after almost a month away. Noah Kaplan spoke with some of the residents who are now taking stock of what comes next.
10: There's 255 homes out there burned out. I'm blessed. They've been burnt out. I haven't been.
11: Returning to his neighborhood in

0: Mike Moody could only describe seeing his home still standing one way.
1: Like Moses splitting the sea. It came over the ridge, split on both sides of us, went across the highway, and up the mountain.
0: For the last three

0: Somebody has it worse than you. Pray for them. You're okay, and we're okay.
1: As for neighbors who lost their homes, Moody says he's not sure if they will rebuild.
2: Airbnb, they've been awesome. They did vouchers for people with kids. At the end of things, it was like $1,800. Even with that, I mean, it was still about $8,000.
1: Similar to Moody, Shay Collins says being an evacuee comes with a high price tag. She says her family moved to Rye 5 years ago to get the little ones off screens.
2: Every weekend, we're hunting or fishing or hiking.
1: But during the interview,
2: so cool. Wow.
1: Her inner child came out.
2: There's a lot to be thankful for here, and this is what Colorado used to be like.
3: Can't rule out fire danger this weekend in Nebraska, particularly out west, but the danger of heat is going to be very real for everybody this weekend. Michael J. Anthony has the details now in your AccuWeather forecast.
4: Oh, you thought we were done with that big blast of summer once it ended on Monday. Nay, we say, here we go again. And once again, this is the kind of heat you need to take seriously, especially if you're spending any extended period outdoors. Stay hydrated, stay in the shade as much as you can. Check in on the kids, the elderly, and the pets this weekend and even into Monday. The heat waves starting out west, 90s and even 100 in the panhandle, 80s for most of us. Still a little bit cooler in the southeast with upper 70s today. We have been seeing overnight and throughout the morning some showers and storms, but those will be done for the most part by the afternoon, giving us a partly cloudy and warm overnight, 60s and 70s all across the state tonight. And as you can see, pretty clear skies for the most part. And that heat wave continues to sweep from out west all the way into the east, covering the whole state tomorrow, particularly in the western half of Nebraska and in the north, where once you factor in the humidity, that heat index is going to push a lot of us into heat advisories, heat warnings. So check your local forecast and take all those precautions that we talked about. 90s for the south central and southeast, but you'll be into triple digits pretty soon. Don't worry about it, or actually you should worry about it because it is intense. As you can see, a pretty sunny Saturday, and up north or in the northeast there is where it's going to be feeling particularly excruciating, with the heat index and the heat warnings certainly going to be a factor. How long will it last? It looks through at least Monday, which is going to be the hottest day. Once again, 106 is before you bring in the humidity and the heat index. Then it'll cool down into temperatures a little more normal for this time of year, 90s for the rest of the week. We'll also get some much needed precip by the end of the week as well. Southeast also seeing those triple digits Sunday and Monday before it cools back down into the 90s and brings with it some showers and storms late in the week. Central also seeing two straight days, Sunday and Monday, well over 100. We'll all be feeling a lot more comfortable by Tuesday, and we'll be feeling a lot wetter. You'll be seeing showers and storms Tuesday all the way through Friday for the most part. Northwest, as we mentioned, the heat wave already starting today, so you're getting four straight days, Friday all the way through Monday, of triple digits. And I'm sorry to say, not getting too much of a cool down. Upper 90s is where you're going to sit through the rest of the week after that. Southwest also probably seeing the hottest spot in the state on Sunday, 109, and then some showers and storms to bring you back down into the 90s. Once again, take the heat seriously, folks. It is going to be a scorcher this weekend.
3: Not there yet, though. You see the Wayne Sky Cam. The rain kind of moving on a little bit. Saw it lingering overnight in northeast Nebraska. Still have some rain lingering in the state today. Kind of the last gasp of the rain this week before things start to heat up. But it is still out there. Southeast Nebraska still getting a little bit of rain right now, but nothing too crazy. We ended up not getting as much rain yesterday as we thought we might. A lot of that heavy stuff stayed south of the state line, some decent amounts in kind of the Superior area, but overall a drier day than actually around the state yesterday. So from here on out, it gets hot. Heat advisories in effect for every county except for Dakota and Dixon. I imagine theirs are coming soon. All of these in effect through Monday night. That's because it's going to get hot. This is tomorrow.

0: the forecast heat index anywhere from basically upper 90s to mid 1-0s, close to 110. If you're in the Columbus area, parts of northeast Nebraska, the Omaha Metro, those are the parts of the state that are expected to be the hottest tomorrow. But we're really going to be scorching throughout the weekend. These are some central Nebraska towns. Sunday, you're looking at towns like Curtis and North Platte, Oshkosh, up around 105, 106, with the heat index getting close to 110 in some spots. In eastern Nebraska and parts of Iowa, look at Clarinda, that's Iowa, 114 is the actual air temp, the heat index actually going to be at 114, I should say, on Monday, but we're looking at 110, 111 for heat indexes in parts of eastern Nebraska Sunday and Monday. So you know that heat danger map's going to have a lot of red and purple on it. This is for tomorrow. Eastern Nebraska, not too bad tomorrow, especially in the southeast parts of the state. But by the time we get into Sunday and into Monday, things getting widespread. You're going to want to make sure that you're limiting your time outside whenever possible. Make sure you're staying hydrated, taking lots of breaks, and getting into air-conditioned buildings as much as you can. Stay cool, everybody. We got more news and weather coming your way next. Thanks for joining us. Have a great weekend. This is News Channel Nebraska. Well, hello there and good morning. It's Friday, July 24th, and you're watching News Channel Nebraska. My name's Eric McKay. Thank you so much for joining us. Coming up for you this hour, day three of the Ruskamp murder trial, all about evidence and shifting stories told to authorities. We've got details from the courthouse on the way. And while the city mapped out the future of city streets, residents raised concerns about a current project. We've got details there and much more coming up. But first, dangerous heat returning to the state this weekend. Michael J. Anthony, the details now in your AccuWeather forecast.
1: Well, here we go again, folks. Another big blast of summer taking us into the weekend as that heat wave will start sweeping across the state out west, 90s and even 100 in the panhandle, 80s for most of Nebraska, still stuck in the upper 70s down in the southeast. But by the time the weekend is over, the whole state will be feeling the burn. Tonight we'll be dropping down into the 60s for most of us, 70s in the northwest and in the southeast. And then tomorrow, after we get through a partly cloudy overnight there, the whole state of Nebraska heating up big time, well into triple digits for most of the state. And we're going to be seeing heat index and heat advisory become a factor when you include the humidity tomorrow. It is going to be a scorcher, a partly sunny day, particularly hot in the northeast. We'll have more of that coming up in your extended forecast.
0: We'll have your full forecast coming up later this hour. First, though, let's take a look at our top headlines today. Day three of the Carl Ruskamp murder trial, all about evidence and shifting stories told to police. Tyler Murphy has more from the Wayne County Courthouse.
2: Day three of the Ruskamp murder trial focused heavily on what Carl told investigators and what police found in the home, which was filled with ammunition and firearms.
3: One live round on his bed and multiple rounds in one of the dresser drawers.
4: Prosecutors played a taped interview recorded hours after Gerald Ruskamp was found shot in the back of the head. In it, Carl's story consistently shifted. As questioning continued, he brought up family phone calls, financial troubles, and claims someone was out to kill him. Then, 24 minutes into the interview, a brand new claim. Carl told police he saw a masked figure running off.
5: I'm actually scared to live here.
3: Like what?
5: Because, somebody's been, trying to kill me. All of a sudden, I seen somebody take off running with a mask.
4: Nebraska State Patrol investigator Tim Doggett took the stand for a majority of the day, painting a picture of what was inside the home. Doggett testified that during a search, investigators found a spent .22 caliber round sitting in a plant vase right in the family room where Gerald was killed.
3: The casing that the round was in

0: is left over. That's what remains in the area.
1: In Carl's bedroom, photos taken by investigators uncovered a live .22 caliber round and an empty ammo container. Searches also turned up numerous weapons and a .22 caliber ammunition scattered throughout the house, the same caliber used to kill Gerald.
2: Did you find any firearms in the basement?
0: No.
2: Did you find anything of any ballistic relevance in the basement whatsoever?
0: No.
1: The state also called Nebraska State Patrol investigator Tyler Mann to the stand. Mann testified that he searched the property and found no one else on the premises.
3: That was your first round and then it's ready to fire.
4: Following an afternoon recess before the jury was brought out to the courtroom, the defense recalled investigator Doggett back to the stand, eager to push forward a new theory. However, the judge shot down that line of questioning to hearsay. In Wayne, Tyler Murphy, News Channel, Nebraska.
5: Residents of a northeast Nebraska town packed the house as city officials outlined plans for the next few years' worth of street work. City officials presented the first 6 years of Norfolk's 10-year capital improvement plan yesterday. It's an annual meeting required for the city to get state highway allocation funds. But much of yesterday's discussion centered on the city's current troubled chip seal project.
6: They went 180 degrees on us, so disappointed in that, disappointed for ourselves as a community, disappointed for ourselves as an engineering department and a street department, and certainly disappointed in what the citizens are dealing with out there in those areas.
5: Ramer says the city's still investigating what caused the project to fail. He says the city plans to test repair methods on the affected streets this fall. Officials also looked ahead, sharing updates on several major projects, including reconstruction of North 25th Street between West Benjamin and Eisenhower, Madison Avenue from 18th Street to St. Mary's Church, and the Link Norfolk Project.
6: I think it's extremely important to engage in those conversations when we make ourselves available to consume that information.
5: Ramish says public input helped shape the city's priorities as it moves forward with more than $12 million in identified street repair needs. He said yesterday's meeting drew the largest crowd he's seen in 9 years with the city. More news next. You're watching News Channel Nebraska.
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5: More about the true cost of war as one community honored their fallen yesterday. This comes amid a re-escalation of the U.S.-Iran conflict. Nearly 100 troops injured this month. At least 4 U.S. service members have been killed in recent days. Sherelle Hubbard has more.
11: She fought for this country and she died for this country, and I am a mother that is highly proud of her.
12: The grief-stricken mother of 28-year-old U.S. Army Sergeant Angel Rompersad is balancing her gloom with a sense of pride. Rompersad from New York State is believed to have been killed in action last week. She was a signal operations support specialist and had

0: been in the Army since 2019.
1: She was really, really focused on what she was doing. She loved it.
0: Rompersad was honored by her Ozone Park, Queens community Thursday. Wednesday, President Donald Trump traveled to Dover Air Force Base in Delaware for a dignified transfer ceremony honoring the sergeant and three other U.S. service members recently killed in the war with Iran. Sergeant Michael Emanuel Swinton of North Carolina died while deposing of a downed Iranian drone in Iraq. First Lieutenant Tyler James Feehan of Hawaii, Private Isabella Gonzalez of Texas, and Sergeant Rompersad were killed in an Iranian attack on a U.S. airbase in Jordan. The White House said Trump met privately with their families before saluting as their remains were moved from a military aircraft. As airstrikes continued Thursday, he commented on the war and signaled that an immediate new ceasefire with Iran is not on the table.
2: They need more of the same. They got some evil intentions.
3: Thank you for your sacrifice.
0: I'm Sherelle Hubbard reporting.
4: A Lexington man will spend the next 10 years plus in prison after being convicted for conspiring to distribute methamphetamine. 52-year-old Manuel Enrique Corona Ramirez was arrested in 2023 while at a home in Hall County. Authorities say a 911 caller said Corona Ramirez and Joette Romero came to the residence with a gun demanding money because of a drug debt. Federal investigators said further investigation revealed Corona Ramirez was working with others to distribute methamphetamine through central Nebraska. And over the course of his dealings, he was convicted of distributing over 3 kilograms. Romero was sentenced last year to 87 months in prison. A Florida man is walking across the country carrying a message of love. Roland Sweetland on a walking journey from Florida to the Oregon coast. He's labeling his adventure "For God, Family, and Country." He reached Lodgepole yesterday with 160 days behind him. He's gone through Georgia, Tennessee, Kentucky, Indiana, Illinois, Missouri, and Iowa before reaching Nebraska.
5: I'm walking across the country. I started in St. Augustine, Florida. I tend to think that I'm going to end in Florence, Oregon.
6: This is my stroller, my dog stroller. That's what I got all my stuff in. Realistically, the main thing you got to do is you got to have camping gear. You got to have food because there's times that you just don't have a hotel, or you can't afford a hotel, or you know there's nowhere to eat. So I got extra food. I got miscellaneous stuff, hygiene, different ropes, all kinds of different things that are going to come up.
4: He left Chapel, stopped briefly in Lodgepole on his way to Sydney. He's westbound with planned stops in Potter, Kimball, and then Pine Bluffs as he makes his way across Wyoming. His goal, besides completing a nearly 4,000-mile walk of the U.S., is to showcase how much Americans have to be thankful for. And once the rain moves on, the temperatures start to go up. Details next in your AccuWeather forecast. 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
7: The overtime check. The Social Security you paid into. You earned it. 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
6: All right, folks, time to take the temperature serious once again as we get into the weekend. There'll be lots of heat advisories, heat warnings across the state, so check your local forecast. Make sure, especially if you're going to be outdoors for any extended period of time, that you're hydrating, staying in the shade. Check on the kids, the elderly, and the pets. As you can see with the gradient heat map, it'll start hot out west, 90s and even 100 in the panhandle, 80s for most of us, still in the upper 70s for the southeast, but it will sweep very quickly across Nebraska to cover the whole state heat-wise as we get into tomorrow. Tonight, dropping down into the 60s and 70s all across the state. A partly cloudy overnight, the rain and the storms we've been seeing throughout the overnight and a little bit today should be done by tonight, giving us a pretty sunny, hot weekend. As you can see, 90s for the southeast and south central, but well into triple digits for the rest of the state. And these areas up north, that's where you're going to be seeing a lot of those heat warnings and heat advisories once you factor in the humidity. As you can see there, big time heat for the northeast, a partly sunny Saturday. Get ready, going to be even hotter as we get into Sunday and Monday before we finally get a little more relief by mid next week. We'll have that coming up in your extended forecast here on NCN.
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8: I'm Brownfield Commodity Market reporter John Perkins at the Morning Market Minute for Friday, July 24th. Soybeans are mostly lower in overnight business, with corn and wheat down. Everybody generally seeing some profit taking here at the end of the week. Nothing really, though, has changed fundamentally. Soybeans and corn are still looking at development weather. And while rain and cooler temperatures are present in parts of the Midwest and Plains, most forecasts for later on this month into early next month look generally hot and dry, potentially causing some stress to both corn and soybeans. Also, while crude oil is lower this morning, U.S. crude futures remain just below $90 a barrel, and Brent crude is just below $100, with a lot of ongoing concerns about supplies. As for the wheat, it's down. Also, again, seeing some profit taken there. Major spring wheat crop tour did show a slightly better than expected hard red spring yield, but it's still below a year ago and below the USDA's most recent guess as well. Wheat's also keeping an eye on the slowdown in export movement out of the Black Sea region. When trade resumes at the Chicago Mercantile Exchange, live and feeder cattle will continue to wait. They'll wait for the rest of the week's direct cash cattle business. What trade we have seen on both the live and the dress basis is sharply lower than a week ago. And they'll also be waiting for the USDA's cattle on feed and inventory numbers that are out this afternoon at 3 o'clock Eastern, 2 o'clock Central. Inventory in particular, as you might imagine, is going to be watched very closely for any signs of herd expansion. Box beef did close lower yesterday, but that's more of a function of consumer demand than any increase in supply. And as for the hogs, they remain in an uptrend and have found some technical support recently, but they are starting to look a little bit overbought. Pork did close higher yesterday. Cold storage numbers are also out after the close. With the Morning Market Minute for Friday, July 24th, I'm Brownfield Commodity Market reporter John Perkins. Stay tuned for this afternoon's update.
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11: Channel Nebraska. Let's take a look at some other top stories from around the state today. A panhandle fire was both started and extinguished by Mother Nature this week. The Mitchell Volunteer Fire Department says lightning from storms moving through the area started a wildfire near Highway 29 to the north of town. The bolt sparked dry vegetation and burned some of the grasses. At the same time, the rain was there to assist. The fire department said the precipitation was enough to knock down the heat from the area. Didn't stop Mitchell Volunteer Fire from responding in full force. They sent 8 trucks to the scene to make sure they could snuff it out before it got any larger. Independent U.S. Senate candidate Dan Osborne revealed the latest plank of his campaign yesterday in southeast Nebraska. Dan Swanson has more.
12: Dan Osborne said citizen feedback on his Senate campaign quest to visit all 93 Nebraska counties has convinced him that rural Nebraskans and rural economies can no longer rely on party politics to provide the help they need. The independent candidate said a current crisis in the agricultural economy and the failure of Congress to pass a farm bill since 2018 are examples of a two-party doom loop. He described a farm crisis where producers are trapped with 2014 subsidies while input costs soar, farm profitability fades, and farm suicides rise.
13: Congress should not be paid until we pass a farm bill, period. They need to do the job that they're elected to do.
12: The latest plank of his Nebraska Growth and Fairness Plan includes right to repair laws, enforcing the Packers and Stockyards Act, and building hospitals rather than data centers.
13: Instead of focusing on restoring rural health care, Congress seems to be more concerned about building data centers for its coastal tech billionaires, using our land and our resources to do it.
12: John Hansen, president of the Nebraska Farmers Union Political Action Committee, said the For Farmers' Sake movement continues to call for passage of a farm bill.
14: And so our board looks at where agriculture's at, and we simply say, we are in an economic hole. It is a man-made hole. And if you don't like the hole you're in, stop digging. And if you don't like the hole you're in, stop electing the people who dig the hole for you.
12: Osborne also said he would work to prevent foreign ownership of Nebraska farmland.
13: And it is a perfect place to reveal the next plank of the Nebraska Growth and Fairness Plan, and that's to fight like hell for rural Nebraskans.
12: From Dunbar, I'm Dan Swanson, News Channel Nebraska.
11: 3 days worth of triple-digit temperatures begin tomorrow. Details on the way in your AccuWeather forecast. 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
6: Done with that big blast of summer. Once it ended on Monday, nay we say, here we go again. And once again, this is the kind of heat you need to take seriously, especially if you're spending any extended period outdoors. Stay hydrated, stay in the shade as much as you can. Check in on the kids, the elderly, and the pets this weekend and even into Monday. The heat waves starting out west, 90s and even 100 in the panhandle, 80s for most of us. Still a little bit cooler in the southeast with upper 70s today. We have been seeing overnight and throughout the morning some showers and storms, but those will be done for the most part by the afternoon, giving us a partly cloudy and warm overnight, 60s and 70s all across the state tonight. And as you can see, pretty clear skies for the most part. And that heat wave continues to sweep from out west all the way into the east, covering the whole state tomorrow, particularly in the western half of Nebraska and in the north, where once you factor in the humidity, that heat index is going to push a lot of us into heat advisories, heat warnings. So check your local forecast and take all those precautions that we talked about. 90s for the south central and southeast, but you'll be into triple digits pretty soon. Don't worry about it, or actually you should worry about it because it is intense. As you can see, a pretty sunny Saturday, and up north or in the northeast there is where it's going to be feeling particularly excruciating, with the heat index and the heat warnings certainly going to be a factor. How long will it last? It looks through at least Monday, which is going to be the hottest day. Once again, 106 is before you bring in the humidity and the heat index. Then it'll cool down into temperatures a little more normal for this time of year, 90s for the rest of the week. We'll also get some much needed precip by the end of the week as well. Southeast also seeing those triple digits Sunday and Monday before it cools back down into the 90s and brings with it some showers and storms late in the week. Central also seeing 2 straight days, Sunday and Monday, well over 100. We'll all be feeling a lot more comfortable by Tuesday, and we'll be feeling a lot wetter. You'll be seeing showers and storms Tuesday all the way through Friday for the most part. Northwest, as we mentioned, the heat wave already starting today, so you're getting 4 straight days, Friday all the way through Monday, of triple digits. And I'm sorry to say, not getting too much of a cool down. Upper 90s is where you're going to sit through the rest of the week after that. Southwest also probably seeing the hottest spot in the state on Sunday, 109, and then some showers and storms to bring you back down into the 90s. Once again, take the heat seriously, folks. It is going to be a scorcher this weekend.
7: Band teacher at Centennial Public School has been arrested on numerous charges of sexual abuse of a child. The York County Sheriff's Office says they've arrested 33-year-old Nate Acton. Authorities say they were contacted regarding a concerned individual who was alleging a potentially inappropriate relationship between a minor and a teacher. An interview with the Brave Bee Child Advocacy Center invited a deeper investigation.

0: location, where law enforcement say they found enough information for an arrest warrant. Court documents have been sealed. The complaints, though, show multiple allegations of sexual assault of a child and list at least two victims. There are currently seven felonies and one misdemeanor. Acton has a hearing scheduled for next month. Well, all across Nebraska, law enforcement officials are warning of the dangers of riding e-bikes and scooters, saying serious conversations need to happen between parents and riders before using them. City officials say many of the concerns involve minors and raise serious safety issues. In one recent complaint from northern Nebraska, a child riding an e-bike cut in front of a large piece of equipment that was nearly unable to stop in time. The child was also hit by a vehicle in Kearney last October, requiring a trip to the hospital. The warnings come as communities across Nebraska report an increase in crashes involving electric bikes and scooters. Officials say they hope increased awareness will help prevent accidents similar to ones we've seen in communities statewide, most recently the tragic death of a boy in Bennington. An organization that supplies at-risk populations in southeast Nebraska with essential health care unveiling plans to expand as they commemorate a milestone this summer. Public Health Solutions in Crete celebrating 25 years of operation this year. It's an organization that supplies residents of five counties with access to essential clinical services, immunizations, environmental health, emergency preparedness programs among them. At a celebratory luncheon at Doane University yesterday, public health officials said their organization would never have survived a quarter century without efforts from people like Kate Lang, a registered nurse who's been with PHS in one form or another since the beginning.
1: Public health is about filling gaps and making people and giving people opportunities to just live their healthiest life that they can. And honestly, I feel like public health is my dream job.
0: Public Health Solutions says they expect to only get bigger. At their board meeting yesterday, PHS outlined how the Federal Rural Health Transformation Program will be increasing their budget from around $2 million to almost $5 million next year. That money will help them hire about eight new employees and build a new office space for them to work in, as well as establish a mobile maternal health unit and a dental clinic, which will target Crete's sizable population of homeless and transient children. The American Red Cross hosted a blood drive yesterday at the Norfolk Family YMCA amid an emergency blood shortage declared earlier this month. Over 40 people signed up to donate blood yesterday, keeping volunteers busy throughout the afternoon. The blood drive came less than 2 weeks after the Red Cross announced an emergency blood shortage, saying its supply had fallen by 25%. The Red Cross highlighted blood types O positive and B negative, along with type AB plasma, as being in especially short supply. The YMCA hosts the Red Cross for blood drives every 8 weeks and say they're appreciative of the partnership between the two.
2: We feel like it helps people to be able to donate if they're here, and we can provide the facility so the Red Cross can come in and use our facility to do the blood.
0: In order to donate blood, donors have to be 17 or older and bring at least two forms of identification. They also have to meet height and weight requirements. The Red Cross now offering a Fandango movie ticket for anyone who donates between now and July 31st. Tensions rising in a Midwestern state after the fatal police shooting of a man this week. The latest next. First, Michael J. Anthony in your AccuWeather forecast.
3: Well, here we go again, folks. Another big blast of summer taking us into the weekend as that heat wave will start sweeping across the state out west, 90s and even 100 in the panhandle, 80s for most of Nebraska, still stuck in the upper 70s down in the southeast. But by the time the weekend is over, the whole state will be feeling the burn. Tonight we'll be dropping down into the 60s for most of us, 70s in the northwest and in the southeast. And then tomorrow, after we get through a partly cloudy overnight there, the whole state of Nebraska heating up big time, well into triple digits for most of the state. And we're going to be seeing heat index and heat advisory become a factor when you include the humidity tomorrow. It is going to be a scorcher A partly sunny day, particularly

0: particularly hot in the Northeast. We'll have more of that coming up in your extended forecast.
1: Wisconsin's capital city after the fatal police shooting of a man this week. Protesters in Madison have called for accountability and justice. State and local officials say the matter will be fully investigated. John Lawrence has more.
2: A vigil Thursday in Madison, Wisconsin, one day after Corey Ruiz was shot and killed by police in broad daylight at the intersection of Williamson and South Baldwin Streets. Police say Ruiz injured one of the four responding officers with a knife during a struggle.
3: I'm still traumatized. It happened right here in my neighborhood. That's terrible.
2: The Wisconsin Department of Justice's Division of Criminal Investigation is reviewing the incident, which is classified as an active homicide inquiry.
4: Once all of the facts and information have been gathered, DCI will then present it to the district attorney's office for that review and decision.
2: While protesters are making their voices heard,
5: quit your job! Quit your job!
2: Officials, including Wisconsin Governor Tony Evers, are calling for transparency.
6: It does not matter who you are or what your past is. You should not lose your life as a result of an encounter with law enforcement.
2: All four officers involved in the shooting are on administrative leave pending the probe into the matter.
4: The more force we use, the less trust we have. That is the tension that we are living through right now in this city, and I can physically feel it.
2: John Lawrence, News Channel Nebraska.
1: It was a special day in Southeast Nebraska yesterday. Beatrice celebrating a special addition to the community. Jake Bartecki has more.
7: It's a special day of memorializing and reflecting in Southeast Nebraska. The Beatrice Community Cancer Garden is celebrating its first phase.
8: Beatrice leadership group that came up with this thought. Just an awesome way. You get a thought, they put a plan together, and boom, you've just got an awesome cancer garden that's a very positive place for the city of Beatrice.
9: And we're really here to celebrate all of the hard work and dedication that's put into this beautiful garden, and also to memorialize and honor those loved ones that we have lost or have been impacted by cancer.
7: With the public, as well as many city and business leaders, the Chamber of Commerce, and members of the Beatrice Community Hospital and Health Center, a ribbon cutting was held at the garden Friday morning. The cancer garden, designed by students at Southeast Community College, features flowers, a gazebo, a bubbling water feature, all to honor those impacted by cancer. Mayor Bob Morgan applauded the Beatrice leadership class for coming up with the idea.
8: You know, in this day and age, you got to think about all the positive people in this world that want to do something without any recognition. And they just put their heart and their soul into this. And now we have a great cancer garden where people all over the country can come and just visit and meditate.
7: Shelby Watson is the executive director of the Beatrice Community Hospital Foundation and says the goal of the garden is also to be a place for the entire community to come and reflect, whether they were impacted by cancer or not. She says she's appreciated the city's support throughout the process.
9: We talked a long time about having an organization to sustain it, like the Beatrice Community Hospital and the foundation. And so, their support has been absolutely the backbone of all of it. In order to make it happen.
7: While it is a day of celebration, work still remains in terms of 6 acres north of what currently stands. Watson says that will take about 2 years to design and develop. Mayor Morgan says with recent construction completed nearby, the area will be a sight to behold in Beatrice.
8: And you know, with the redesign of 2nd and 3rd Street of Ella, it adds also a little bit more of a nice effect. And so when you think about merging what we did on 2nd and 3rd Street and the Cancer Garden, it's a win-win.
7: In Beatrice, Jake Bartecki, News Channel Nebraska.
1: Some kids in central Nebraska getting a chance to get some new books to read for free. Dolly Parton's Imagination Library provides excitement for kids. The mail delivery person bringing books to the home of a child up until the age of 5. And it doesn't cost a thing for anyone to get involved.
10: I think this is the key. You're starting when they're babies. So they're getting interested in this. You may not seem like anything.

0: things happening, but these books also come with the inside flap has different ways to interact with your child. So when they're older, like my four-year-old, we're asking different questions about what happened in the book before and after. So it's helping you engage with your kid, getting that social part. I know we're lacking sometimes these days, but also just, you know, making them think about what they read. They're pointing out things, they're learning lessons.
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1: 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County fairs typically revolve around two main components: showing animals and hitting up the rides. But there's always more to be entertained by as long as you keep your options open. Project Hunger has a display at the Hall County Fair this week, raising awareness for the need to continue supplying food banks throughout the county. Organizations donated cans and created works of art to be on display throughout the fair. They took a little time to look just right.
2: A couple of us started about 3 o'clock yesterday putting up frames and stuff, and then by 6 o'clock the food was here. Took a bunch of people, I think there was 8 people on ladders putting this stuff, stacking this up, and it just takes a while. I think we were done by 9 o'clock.
1: Each dollar placed in a basket gets a vote to decide the fan favorite. After the fair, all the canned items will be donated to the Grand Island Salvation Army. The items will get dispersed from there. Well, the rain will be moving on today, then the temperatures start going up. Details on the way in your AccuWeather forecast. 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
3: Take the temperature serious once again as we get into the weekend. There'll be lots of heat advisories, heat warnings across the state, so check your local forecast. Make sure, especially if you're going to be outdoors for any extended period of time, that you're hydrating, staying in the shade. Check on the kids, the elderly, and the pets. As you can see with the gradient heat map, it'll start hot out west, 90s and even 100 in the panhandle, 80s for most of us, still in the upper 70s. For the southeast, but it will sweep very quickly across Nebraska to cover the whole state heat-wise as we get into tomorrow. Tonight, dropping down into the 60s and 70s all across the state. A partly cloudy overnight, the rain and the storms we've been seeing throughout the overnight and a little bit today should be done by tonight, giving us a pretty sunny, hot weekend. As you can see, 90s for the southeast and south central, but well into triple digits for the rest of the state. And these areas up north, that's where you're going to be seeing a lot of those heat warnings and heat advisories once you factor in the humidity. As you can see there, big time heat for the northeast, a partly sunny Saturday. Get ready, going to be even hotter as we get into Sunday and Monday before we finally get a little more relief by mid next week. We'll have that coming up in your extended forecast here on NCN.
4: Brownfield Commodity Market reporter John Perkins at the Morning Market Minute for Friday, July 24th. Soybeans are mostly lower in overnight business, with corn and wheat down. Everybody generally seeing some profit taking here at the end of the week. Nothing really, though, has changed fundamentally. Soybeans and corn are still looking at development weather, and while rain and cooler temperatures are present in parts of the Midwest and Plains, most forecasts for later on this month into early next month look generally hot and dry, potentially causing some stress in both corn and soybeans. Also, while crude oil is lower this morning, U.S. crude futures remain just below $90 a barrel, and Brent crude is just below $100, with a lot of ongoing concerns about supplies. As for the wheat, it's down. Also, again, seeing some profit taking there. Major spring wheat crop tour did show a slightly better than expected hard red spring yield, but it's still below a year ago and below the USDA's most recent guess.

0: as well. REITs also keeping an eye on the slowdown in export movement out of the Black Sea region. When trade resumes at the Chicago Mercantile Exchange, live and feeder cattle will continue to wait. We'll wait for the rest of the week's direct cash cattle business. What trade we have seen on both the live and the dress basis is sharply lower than a week ago. And they'll also be waiting for the USDA's cattle on feed and inventory numbers that are out this afternoon at 3 o'clock Eastern, 2 o'clock Central. Inventory in particular, as you might imagine, is going to be watched very closely for any signs of herd expansion. Box beef did close lower yesterday, but that's more of a function of consumer demand than any increase in supply. And as for the hogs, they remain in an uptrend and have found some technical support recently, but they are starting to look a little bit overbought. Pork did close higher yesterday. Cold storage numbers are also out after the close. With the Morning Market Minute for Friday, July 24th, I'm Brownfield Commodity Market reporter John Perkins. Stay tuned for this afternoon's update.
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10: Nebraska, let's take another look at our top stories today. Day 3 of the Carl Ruskamp murder trial, all about evidence and shifting stories told to police. Tyler Murphy has more from the Wayne County Courthouse.
11: Day 3 of the Ruskamp murder trial focused heavily on what Carl told investigators and what police found in the home, which was filled with ammunition and firearms.
12: One live round on his bed and multiple rounds in one of the dresser drawers.
13: Prosecutors played a taped interview recorded hours after Gerald Ruskamp was found shot in the back of the head. In it, Carl's story consistently shifted. As questioning continued, he brought up family phone calls, financial troubles, and claims someone was out to kill him. Then, 24 minutes into the interview, a brand new claim. Carl told police he saw a masked figure running off.
14: I'm actually scared to live here.
12: Like what?
13: Nebraska State Patrol investigator Tim Doggett took the stand for a majority of the day, painting a picture of what was inside the home. Doggett testified that during a search, investigators found a spent .22 caliber round, sitting in a plant vase right in the family room where Gerald was killed.

0: casing that the round was in is what is left over. That's what remains in the area.
1: In Carl's bedroom, photos taken by investigators uncovered a live .22 caliber round and an empty ammo container. Searches also turned up numerous weapons and a .22 caliber ammunition scattered throughout the house, the same caliber used to kill Gerald.
2: Did you find any firearms in the basement?
0: No.
2: Did you find anything of any ballistic relevance in the basement whatsoever?
0: No.
1: The state also called Nebraska State Patrol investigator Tyler Mann to the stand. Mann testified that he searched the property and found no one else on the premises.
3: That was your first round and then it's ready to fire.
1: Following an afternoon recess before the jury was brought out to the courtroom, the defense recalled investigator Doggett back to the stand, eager to push forward a new theory. However, the judge shot down that line of questioning to hearsay. In Wayne, Tyler Murphy, News Channel, Nebraska.
4: Residents of a northeast Nebraska town packed the house as city officials outlined plans for the next few years' worth of street work. City officials presented the first 6 years of Norfolk's 10-year capital improvement plan yesterday. It's an annual meeting required for the city to get state highway allocation funds. But much of yesterday's discussion centered on the city's current troubled chip seal project.
5: They went 180 degrees on us, so disappointed in that, disappointed for ourselves as a community, disappointed for ourselves as an engineering department and a street department, and certainly disappointed in what the citizens are dealing with out there in those areas.
4: Ramer says the city's still investigating what caused the project to fail. He says the city plans to test repair methods on the affected streets this fall. Officials also looked ahead, sharing updates on several major projects, including reconstruction of North 25th Street between West Benjamin and Eisenhower, Madison Avenue from 18th Street to St. Mary's Church, and the Link Norfolk Project.
5: I think it's extremely important to engage in those conversations when we make ourselves available to consume that information.
4: Ramish says public input helped shape the city's priorities as it moves forward with more than $12 million in identified street repair needs. He said yesterday's meeting drew the largest crowd he's seen in 9 years with the city. The Nebraska Little League team one step closer to making it to the Little League World Series. You'll hear from them next in sports. You're watching News Channel Nebraska.
6: That big blast of summer, once it ended on Monday, nay we say, here we go again. And once again, this is the kind of heat you need to take seriously, especially if you're spending any extended period outdoors. Stay hydrated, stay in the shade as much as you can, check in on the kids, the elderly, and the pets this weekend and even into Monday. The heat waves starting out west, 90s and even 100 in the panhandle, 80s for most of us. Still a little bit cooler in the southeast with upper 70s today. We have been seeing overnight and throughout the morning some showers and storms, but those will be done for the most part by the afternoon, giving us a partly cloudy and warm overnight, 60s and 70s all across the state tonight. And as you can see, pretty clear skies for the most part. And that heat wave continues to sweep from out west all the way into the east, covering the whole state tomorrow, particularly in the western half of Nebraska and in the north, where once you factor in the humidity, that heat index is going to push a lot of us into heat advisories, heat warnings. So check your local forecast and take all those precautions that we talked about. 90s for the south central and southeast, but you'll be into triple digits pretty soon. Don't worry about it, or actually you should worry about it because it is intense. As you can see, a pretty sunny Saturday, and up north or in the northeast there is where it's going to be feeling particularly excruciating, with the heat index and the heat warnings certainly going to be a factor. How long will it last? It looks through at least Monday, which is going to be the hottest day. Once again, 106 is before you bring in the humidity and the heat index. Then it'll cool down into temperatures a little more normal for this time of year, 90s for the rest of the week. We'll also get some much needed precip by the end of the week as well. Southeast also seeing those triple digits Sunday and Monday before it cools back down into the 90s and brings with it some showers

0: of a cool down. Upper 90s is where you're going to sit through the rest of the week after that. Southwest also probably seeing the hottest spot in the state on Sunday, 109, and then some showers and storms to bring you back down into the 90s. Once again, take the heat seriously, folks. It is going to be a scorcher this weekend.
1: Dan Osborne says he's one of us.
2: But his campaign is about enriching himself.
3: Osborne and his wife funnel campaign money into shady companies they control.
1: Nearly $500,000
2: right into Osborne's pockets.
1: Some of that money was raised with Dana Chasen,
3: a man accused of trafficking girls for Jeffrey Epstein.
1: Dan Osborne is gonna change Washington? Give me a break. Dan Osborne's just in it for himself.
3: For himself.
2: Osborne's just in it for himself.
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7: My name is Ann Zimmerman. I'm an occupational therapist, and I've been working at Faith Health for over 20 years. My work as an occupational therapist really works with patients to figure out what their goals are, to be able to maybe do something they weren't able to do due to a diagnosis or an illness or an injury. Being able to listen to them and really hear what they have to say, finding out their story, because everyone has a story. And so it's really a pleasure and a blessing to be able to work with my patients here. Having Faith Health with the amount of specialties really does make a huge difference. The fact that we don't have to travel to Omaha. In fact, that was the case with my husband's shoulder surgery. We didn't have to go to Omaha. That was an option, but we could stay here to do it. When I think of Faith Health, the first thing that comes to mind is the spiritual aspect that's always been a part of it. That was very important to me when I first started 20 years ago. It still is very important. Faith is just an integral part of our whole hospital system. Compassion and a place of growth is what Faith Health means to me.

0: Lawrence Acarney Little League team headed to the Midwest Regional after winning the Nebraska State Championship. Acarney went 4-0 at state, capped the run with an 11-1 win over Memorial Little League in the championship game. The team now turns its attention to the Midwest Regional, where they'll open tournament play against South Dakota.
1: That means a lot to all the kids. They've seen older siblings do it. They've seen friends do it. So now to be able to get their chance to go represent Nebraska, there's a lot of excitement in the town right now. So they're ready to go have their turn at it.
0: Players say they're working extra hard in preparation for the opportunity to compete on a bigger stage.
2: Working really hard, fielding ground balls cleanly, see the ball hit the ball, do damage. It's really exciting. You get a lot of joy from it, a lot of memories.
0: The kids from Kearney will represent Nebraska starting August 7th in Whitestown, Indiana. To the Lynx, where it came down to a Creighton Blue Jay against an Omaha Maverick in the championship of the 103rd Women's Nebraska Match Play Championship yesterday. And it was the Blue Jay who came out on top. North Platte native Carson Morrison defeated Ellie Honnins 3-1 at York Country Club to win her first Nebraska golf title. Morrison had never made it past the quarterfinals prior to this year. She's also the first golfer from North Platte to win the Nebraska Women's Match Play in 46 years. Val Skinner won her fourth title.

in 1980. And two more Nebraska soccer teams played for a national championship, one of them returning with gold. The 14U Premier title winners have a home base in Omaha. Sporting Nebraska FC beat Lexington Sporting Club 3-1. They finished with one draw in their opening match of pool play, never looked back, winning the next five matches. The Kearney SC Nebraska Select came up just short in their quest for a national title in the 15U Premier Division. The girls from Nebraska took it the distance and then some against another Kentucky opponent. Came down to penalty kicks, with Nebraska Select missing one, the Kentucky side going 5-5 to win the 0-0 draw. And that's a look at sports for your Friday. Stick around. We've got more news and weather on the way. Thanks for joining us. Have a great weekend. This is News Channel Nebraska.

0: Well, hello there and good morning. It's Friday, July 24th, and you're watching News Channel Nebraska. My name's Eric McKay. Thank you so much for joining us. Coming up for you this hour, day three of the Ruskamp murder trial, all about evidence and shifting stories told to authorities. We've got details from the courthouse on the way. And while the city mapped out the future of city streets, residents raised concerns about a current project. We've got details there and much more coming up. But first, dangerous heat returning to the state this weekend. Michael J. Anthony, the details now in your AccuWeather forecast.
1: Well, here we go again, folks. Another big blast of summer taking us into the weekend as that heat wave will start sweeping across the state out west, 90s and even 100 in the panhandle, 80s for most of Nebraska, still stuck in the upper 70s down in the southeast. But by the time the weekend is over, the whole state will be feeling the burn. Tonight we'll be dropping down into the 60s for most of us, 70s in the northwest and in the southeast. And then tomorrow, after we get through a partly cloudy overnight there, the whole state of Nebraska heating up big time, well into triple digits for most of the state. And we're going to be seeing heat index and heat advisory become a factor when you include the humidity tomorrow. It is going to be a scorcher, a partly sunny day, particularly hot in the northeast. We'll have more of that coming up in your extended forecast.
0: We'll have your full forecast coming up later this hour. First, though, let's take a look at our top headlines today. Day three of the Carl Ruskamp murder trial, all about evidence and shifting stories told to police. Tyler Murphy has more from the Wayne County Courthouse.
2: Day three of the Ruskamp murder trial focused heavily on what Carl told investigators and what police found in the home, which was filled with ammunition and firearms.
3: One live round on his bed and multiple rounds in one of the dresser drawers.
4: Prosecutors played a taped interview recorded hours after Gerald Ruskamp was found shot in the back of the head. In it, Carl's story consistently shifted. As questioning continued, he brought up family phone calls, financial troubles, and claims someone was out to kill him. Then, 24 minutes into the interview, a brand new claim. Carl told police he saw a masked figure running off.
5: I'm actually scared to live here.
3: Like what?
5: Because, somebody's been, trying to kill me. All of a sudden, I seen somebody take off running with a mask.
4: Nebraska State Patrol investigator Tim Doggett took the stand for a majority of the day, painting a picture of what was inside the home. Doggett testified that during a search, investigators found a spent .22 caliber round sitting in a plant vase right in the family room where Gerald was killed.
3: The casing that the round was in is what is left over. That's what remains in the area.
4: In Carl's bedroom, photos taken by investigators uncovered a live .22 caliber round and an empty ammo container. Searches also turned up numerous weapons and a .22 caliber ammunition scattered throughout the house, the same caliber used to kill Gerald.
6: Did you find any firearms in the basement?
3: No.
6: Did you find anything of any ballistic relevance in the basement whatsoever?
3: No.
4: The state also called Nebraska State Patrol investigator Tyler Mann to the stand. Mann testified that he searched

0: searched the property and found no one else on the premises.
1: That was your first round, and then it's ready to fire.
2: Following an afternoon recess before the jury was brought out to the courtroom, the defense recalled investigator Doggett back to the stand, eager to push forward a new theory. However, the judge shot down that line of questioning to hearsay. In Wayne, Tyler Murphy, News Channel Nebraska.
3: Residents of a northeast Nebraska town packed the house as city officials outlined plans for the next few years' worth of street work. City officials presented the first 6 years of Norfolk's 10-year capital improvement plan yesterday. It's an annual meeting required for the city to get state highway allocation funds. But much of yesterday's discussion centered on the city's current troubled chip seal project.
4: They went 180 degrees on us, so I'm disappointed in that, disappointed for ourselves as a community, disappointed for ourselves as an engineering department and a street department, and certainly disappointed in what the citizens are dealing with out there in those areas.
3: Ramer says the city's still investigating what caused the project to fail. He says the city plans to test repair methods on the affected streets this fall. Officials also looked ahead, sharing updates on several major projects, including reconstruction of North 25th Street between West Benjamin and Eisenhower, Madison Avenue from 18th Street to St. Mary's Church, and the Link Norfolk Project.
4: I think it's extremely important to engage in those conversations when we make ourselves available to consume that information.
3: Ramish says public input helped shape the city's priorities as it moves forward with more than $12 million in identified street repair needs. He said yesterday's meeting drew the largest crowd he's seen in 9 years with the city. More news next. You're watching News Channel Nebraska.
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3: Learning more about the true cost of war as one community honored their fallen yesterday. This comes amid a re-escalation of the U.S.-Iran conflict. Nearly 100 troops injured this month. At least 4 U.S. service members have been killed in recent days. Sherelle Hubbard has more.
11: She fought for this country and she died for this country, and I am a mother that is highly proud of her.
12: The grief-stricken mother of 28-year-old U.S. Army Sergeant Angel Rompersad is balancing her gloom with a sense of pride. Rompersad from New York State is believed to have been killed in action last week. She was a signal operations support specialist and had been in the Army since 2019.
11: She was really, really focused on what she was doing. She loved it.
12: Rompersad was honored by her Ozone Park, Queens community Thursday. Wednesday, President Donald Trump traveled to Dover Air Force Base in Delaware for a dignified transfer ceremony honoring the sergeant and 3 other U.S. service members recently killed in the war with Iran. Sergeant Michael Emanuel Swinton of North Carolina died while deposing of a downed Iranian drone in Iraq. First Lieutenant Tyler James Feehan of Hawaii, Private Isabella Gonzalez of Texas, and Sergeant Rompersad were

0: were killed in an Iranian attack on a U.S. airbase in Jordan. The White House said Trump met privately with their families before saluting as their remains were moved from a military aircraft. As airstrikes continued Thursday, he commented on the war and signaled that an immediate new ceasefire with Iran is not on the table.
1: They need more of the same. They got some evil intentions.
2: Thank you for your sacrifice.
0: I'm Sherelle Hubbard reporting.
3: An electrical malfunction sent firefighters to the scene a block west of the Gage County Courthouse this morning. Fire broke out on a utility pole in the backyard of a Beatrice home in the 400 block of Lincoln Street. A fire captain said a branch apparently came down on wires in a transformer. That sparked the fire at the scene, ended up burning itself out. But moments later, the transformer blew. Firefighters were sent to the scene about 7:30 this morning. A city electric crew arrived minutes later to begin making repairs. No one was injured. A Florida man is walking across the country carrying a message of love. Roland Sweetland on a walking journey from Florida to the Oregon coast. He's labeling his adventure For God, Family, and Country. He reached Lodgepole yesterday with 160 days behind him. He's gone through Georgia, Tennessee, Kentucky, Indiana, Illinois, Missouri, and Iowa before reaching Nebraska.
4: I'm walking across the country. I started in St. Augustine, Florida. I tend to think that I'm going to end in Florence, Oregon.
5: This is my stroller, my dog stroller. That's what I got all my stuff in. Realistically, the main thing you got to do is you got to have camping gear, you got to have food, because there's times that you just don't have a hotel, or you can't afford a hotel, or, you know, there's nowhere to eat. So I got extra food, I got miscellaneous stuff, hygiene, different ropes, all kinds of different things that are going to come up.
3: He left Chapel, stopped briefly in Lodgepole on his way to Sydney. He's westbound with planned stops in Potter, Kimball, and then Pine Bluffs as he makes his way across Wyoming. His goal, besides completing a nearly 4,000-mile walk of the U.S., is to showcase how much Americans have to be thankful for. And once the rain moves on, the temperatures start to go up. Details next in your AccuWeather forecast. 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
14: All right, folks, time to take the temperature serious once again as we get into the weekend. There'll be lots of heat advisories, heat warnings across the state, so check your local forecast. Make sure, especially if you're going to be outdoors for any extended period of time, that you're hydrating, staying in the shade. Check on the kids, the elderly, and the pets. As you can see with the gradient heat map, it'll start hot out west, 90s and even 100 in the panhandle, 80s for most of us, still in the upper 70s for the southeast, but it will sweep very quickly across Nebraska to cover the whole state heat-wise as we get into tomorrow. Tonight, dropping down into the 60s and 70s all across the state. A partly cloudy overnight, the rain and the storms we've been seeing throughout the overnight and a little bit today should be done by tonight, giving us a pretty sunny, hot weekend. As you can see, 90s for the southeast and south central, but well into triple digits for the rest of the state. And these areas up north, that's where you're going to be seeing a lot of those heat warnings and heat advisories once you factor in the humidity. As you can see there, big time heat for the northeast, a partly sunny Saturday. Get ready, going to be even hotter as we get into Sunday and Monday before we finally get a little more relief by mid next week. We'll have that coming up in your extended forecast here on NCN.
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3: clouds hanging around in northeast Nebraska. You see the Wayne Sky Cam. Saw some rain overnight last night. That's starting to trickle its way out of the state, though, and clear the way for what will be a sunny and

0: Very hot weekend. We did get a little bit of rain yesterday. Not as much as had been initially forecast, though. A lot of that heavier rain ended up staying south of the state line in Kansas. Parts of northeast Nebraska up around the Missouri River did see about a half inch or so, but generally kind of a disappointing day in terms of rainfall totals, certainly less than what had been expected at the beginning of the day. From here on out, it's all about the heat. Heat advisories in effect for 91 counties as of now, Dakota and Dixon counties. I imagine your turn is coming shortly. All of these are in effect, by the way, through Monday evening. In fact, if you look at, you've got Douglas and Sarpy counties are actually in high heat warnings already. Here's what we're looking at for tomorrow. Heat indexes staying in the 90s for the most part in the Sand Hills, eclipsing 100. Once you get into eastern Nebraska, you start to see it get really, really hot. Those 105 plus heat indexes in parts of Knox and Cedar County, the Columbus area, down in the Superior area, certainly the Omaha Metro, where it is going to be really hot this weekend. And there is very little relief throughout the weekend. This is for central and western Nebraska, towns like Curtis, North Platte, 105 actual air temps on Sunday. The heat index, thankfully, not much higher. The relative humidity still staying fairly low this weekend, but hot is hot. And whether it's humid or not, 108 is just really, really hard to bear. Eastern Nebraska is really going to get hammered this weekend with heat. In fact, if you go into Iowa, Clarinda, Iowa, western Iowa, heat indexes of 113 and 114 in the forecast right now. But you see some 110s there in Nebraska, towns like Columbus, Omaha, Nebraska City. It's going to be really, really hot, even lingering a little bit into Tuesday, maybe even Wednesday in the easternmost portions of the state. So that heat risk map, hey, you're going to see a lot of red and a lot of magenta on there. Really want to limit your time outdoors as much as possible. I know it's county fair season, a lot going on. Do what you can to stay cool. Sunday and Monday in particular, pretty widespread potential for high heat risk, heat stroke, things like that if you stay outside too long. Even into Tuesday and Wednesday, some of that high heat sticking around. But really Saturday, Sunday, and Monday, those are the 3 days that we really have in the bullseye as the hottest temperatures over the next few days. Make sure you got water. Make sure you're doing what you can to stay cool, staying around air-conditioned facilities as much as you can, because it's going to be tough over the next 72 hours. On this July the 24th, let's take a look back at this date in history. We go back to 1866. Tennessee readmitted to the Union. They were the first state Congress readmitted after the Civil War. It was the Reconstruction era, caused a big paradigm shift for many people in Tennessee. Tennessee was one of the first states to ratify the 14th Amendment, and they were the only former Confederate state that was allowed to keep its militia. Tennessee ended up using it to monitor the post-war elections, because there were a lot of threats at the time of the Ku Klux Klan. Tennessee returning to America on this date in 1866. 103 years later, on this date in 1969, the Apollo 11 splashed down. The capsule carrying the crew of NASA's mission came back to Earth. Inside, Neil Armstrong, who had just become the first human ever to walk on the moon. The other astronauts on board, Buzz Aldrin and Michael Collins. Now, here's a weird one. On this date in 1985, a famous actress got in a bit of trouble in Nebraska. Terms of Endearment actress Deborah Winger ticketed for speeding in Lincoln. At the time, she was driving Governor Bob Kerry's car. Winger and Kerry had dated for several years. She even stayed at the governor's mansion while Terms of Endearment was filmed in Lincoln. But the ticket got a lot of publicity, led a local columnist to start a joke donation drive to buy Winger her own car. She ended up matching the money that was raised in that joke drive and ended up donating it to a home for troubled girls. A kind of bizarre bit of Nebraska history that ended up with a charitable donation. Can't complain about that. More news and weather coming your way next. Thank you so much for joining us. Have a great weekend. Stay cool, everybody. You're watching News Channel Nebraska.
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4: So I grew up in Lincoln, and every once in a while we'll get to cover the Lincoln Northeast Rockets. And it always brings back fond memories for me when I used to play back in 2006 and 2007.
5: Kind of that nostalgia that I get to tap into. And I think that is why people enjoy our sports so much, is because we are allowing people to not only cheer for their team, support their communities and players as fans, but also for those who used to play, they get to relive those moments as well.
6: Once it ended on Monday, nay we say, here we go again. And once again, this is the kind of heat you need to take seriously, especially if you're spending any extended period outdoors. Stay hydrated, stay in the shade as much as you can, check in on the kids, the elderly, and the pets this weekend and even into Monday. The heat waves starting out west, 90s and even 100 in the panhandle, 80s for most of us, still a little bit cooler in the southeast with upper 70s today. We have been seeing overnight and throughout the morning some showers and storms, but those will be done for the most part by the afternoon, giving us a partly cloudy and warm overnight, 60s and 70s all across the state tonight. And as you can see, pretty clear skies for the most part. And that heat wave continues to sweep from out west all the way into the east, covering the whole state tomorrow, particularly in the western half of Nebraska and in the north, where once you factor in the humidity, that heat index is going to push a lot of us into heat advisories, heat warnings. So check your local forecast and take all those precautions that we talked about. 90s for the south central and southeast, but you'll be into triple digits pretty soon. Don't worry about it, or actually you should worry about it, because it is intense. As you can see, a pretty sunny Saturday, and up north or in the northeast there is where it's going to be feeling particularly excruciating, with the heat index and the heat warnings certainly going to be a factor. How long will it last? It looks through at least Monday, which is going to be the hottest day. Once again, 106 is before you bring in the humidity and the heat index. Then it'll cool down into temperatures a little more normal for this time of year, 90s for the rest of the week. We'll also get some much needed precip by the end of the week as well. Southeast also seeing those triple digits Sunday and Monday before it cools back down into the 90s and brings with it some showers and storms late in the week. Central also seeing two straight days, Sunday and Monday, well over 100. We'll all be feeling a lot more comfortable by Tuesday, and we'll be feeling a lot wetter. You'll be seeing showers and storms Tuesday all the way through Friday for the most part. Northwest, as we mentioned, the heat wave already starting today, so you're getting four straight days, Friday all the way through Monday, of triple digits. And I'm sorry to say, not getting too much of a cool down. Upper 90s is where you're going to sit through the rest of the week after that. Southwest also probably seeing the hottest spot in the state on Sunday, 109, and then some

0: showers and storms to bring you back down into the 90s. Once again, take the heat seriously, folks. It is going to be a scorcher this weekend.
1: Lexington man will spend the next 10 years plus in prison after being convicted for conspiring to distribute methamphetamine. 52-year-old Manuel Enrique Corona Ramirez was arrested in 2023 while at a home in Hall County. Authorities say a 911 caller said Corona Ramirez and Joette Romero came to the residence with a gun demanding money because of a drug debt. Federal investigators said further investigation revealed Corona Ramirez was working with others to distribute methamphetamine through central Nebraska. And over the course of his dealings, he was convicted of distributing over 3 kilograms. Romero was sentenced last year to 87 months in prison. A panhandle fire was both started and extinguished by Mother Nature this week. The Mitchell Volunteer Fire Department says lightning from storms moving through the area started a wildfire near Highway 29 to the north of town. The bolt sparked dry vegetation and burned some of the grasses. At the same time, the rain was there to assist. The fire department said the precipitation was enough to knock down the heat from the area. Didn't stop Mitchell Volunteer Fire from responding in full force. They sent 8 trucks to the scene to make sure they could snuff it out before it got any larger. Independent U.S. Senate candidate Dan Osborne revealed the latest plank of his campaign yesterday in southeast Nebraska. Dan Swanson has more.
2: Dan Osborne said citizen feedback on his Senate campaign quest to visit all 93 Nebraska counties has convinced him that rural Nebraskans and rural economies can no longer rely on party politics to provide the help they need. The independent candidate said a current crisis in the agricultural economy and the failure of Congress to pass a farm bill since 2018 are examples of a two-party doom loop. He described a farm crisis where producers are trapped with 2014 subsidies while input costs soar, farm profitability fades, and farm suicides rise.
3: Congress should not be paid until we pass a farm bill, period. They need to do the job that they're elected to do.
2: The latest plank of his Nebraska Growth and Fairness Plan includes right to repair laws, enforcing the Packers and Stockyards Act, and building hospitals rather than data centers.
3: Instead of focusing on restoring rural health care, Congress seems to be more concerned about building data centers for its coastal tech billionaires, using our land and our resources to do it.
2: John Hansen, president of the Nebraska Farmers Union Political Action Committee, said the For Farmers' Sake movement continues to call for passage of a farm bill.
4: And so our board looks at where agriculture's at, and we simply say, we are in an economic hole. It is a man-made hole. And if you don't like the hole you're in, stop digging. And if you don't like the hole you're in, stop electing the people who dig the hole for you.
2: Osborne also said he would work to prevent foreign ownership of Nebraska farmland.
3: And it is a perfect place to reveal the next plank of the Nebraska Growth and Fairness Plan, and that's to fight like hell for rural Nebraskans.
2: From Dunbar, I'm Dan Swanson, News Channel Nebraska.
1: Tensions rising in a Midwestern state after the fatal police shooting of a man this week. The latest next. First, Michael J. Anthony in your AccuWeather forecast.
0: Well, here we go again, folks. Another big blast of summer taking us into the weekend as that heat wave will start sweeping across the state out west, 90s and even 100 in the panhandle, 80s for most of Nebraska, still stuck in the upper 70s. Down in the southeast, but by the time the weekend is over, the whole state will be feeling the burn. Tonight, we'll be dropping down into the 60s for most of us, 70s in the northwest and in the southeast. And then tomorrow, after we get through a partly cloudy overnight there, the whole state of Nebraska heating up big time, well into triple digits for most of the state. And we're going to be seeing heat index and heat advisory become a factor when you include the humidity tomorrow. It is going to be a scorcher, a part

0: sunny day, particularly hot in the Northeast. We'll have more of that coming up in your extended forecast.
1: Shooting of a man this week, protesters in Madison have called for accountability and justice. State and local officials say the matter will be fully investigated. John Lawrence has more.
2: A vigil Thursday in Madison, Wisconsin, one day after Corey Ruiz was shot and killed by police in broad daylight at the intersection of Williamson and South Baldwin Streets. Police say Ruiz injured one of the four responding officers with a knife during a struggle.
3: I'm still traumatized. It happened right here in my neighborhood. That's terrible.
2: The Wisconsin Department of Justice's Division of Criminal Investigation is reviewing the incident, which is classified as an active homicide inquiry.
4: Once all of the facts and information have been gathered, DCI will then present it to the district attorney's office for that review and decision.
2: While protesters are making their voices heard,
5: quit your job! Quit your job!
2: Officials, including Wisconsin Governor Tony Evers, are calling for transparency.
6: It does not matter who you are or what your past is. You should not lose your life as a result of an encounter with law enforcement.
2: All four officers involved in the shooting are on administrative leave pending the probe into the matter.
4: The more force we use, the less trust we have. That is the tension that we are living through right now in this city, and I can physically feel it.
2: John Lawrence, News Channel Nebraska.
1: Well, it is a scene all too familiar to Nebraskans. People forced from their homes because of the encroaching flames of a wildfire in Colorado. Evacuees are returning home now after almost a month away. Noah Kaplan spoke with some of the residents who are now taking stock of what comes next.
7: There's 255 homes out there been burned out. I'm blessed. They've been burned out, I haven't been.
8: Returning to his neighborhood in ruin, Mike Moody could only describe seeing his home still standing one way.
7: Like Moses splitting the sea. It came over the ridge, split on both sides of us, went across the highway and up the mountain.
8: For the last 3 weeks, Moody, his wife, their five dogs, and their 86-year-old friend were
7: staying in Trinidad, bouncing between hotels, B&Bs.
8: Mike says he returned home to an unwanted guest, but still had a sense of humor about it.
7: I had a bear in my living room. He and I were friends. I mean, I was me to you away from him, but I scared him. Sasquatch is my cousin.
8: Well, at least you can laugh about it.
7: You have to. I mean, my grandmother always said, somebody has it worse than you. Pray for them. You're okay. And we're okay.
8: As for neighbors who lost their homes, Moody says he's not sure if they will rebuild.
9: Airbnb, they've been awesome. They did vouchers for people with kids. At the end of things, it was like $1,800. Even with that, I mean, it was still about $8,000.
8: Similar to Moody, Shay Collins says being an evacuee comes with a high price tag. She says her family moved to Rye 5 years ago to get the little ones off screens.
9: Every weekend, we're hunting or fishing or hiking.
8: But during the interview,
9: that's so cool. Wow.
8: Her inner child came out.
9: There's a lot to be thankful for here, and this is what Colorado used to be like.
1: City leaders in Hastings gathered public feedback last night, continuing to update the city's zoning regulations. The latest discussion focusing on adult entertainment businesses and short-term rentals. The city's in the process of rewriting its zoning codes to better reflect the community's current and future needs. City officials say a recent review revealed the need for clearer language regarding adult-oriented businesses.
10: The reason these items have come up is as we were rewriting our zoning code, we were looking at court cases at the federal government level that require us to allow adult establishments somewhere in the community. So that's what we're talking about tonight, is where and what restrictions would people like to see on adult establishments.
1: Several residents voiced support for increasing the

0: required separation distance for future adult entertainment establishments away from zones that would include schools, churches, or parks. The city staff say they'll prepare maps showing how different setback distances could affect the available locations and present them at a future zoning meeting. Residents of a northeast Nebraska town packed the house as city officials outlined plans for the next few years' worth of street work. City officials presented the first 6 years of Norfolk's 10-year capital improvement plan yesterday. It's an annual meeting required for the city to get state highway allocation funds. But much of yesterday's discussion centered on the city's current troubled chip seal project.
1: It went 180 degrees on us, so disappointed in that, disappointed for ourselves as a community, disappointed for ourselves as an engineering department and a street department, and certainly disappointed in what the citizens are dealing with out there in those areas.
0: Ramirez says the city's still investigating what caused the project to fail. He says the city plans to test repair methods on the affected streets this fall. Officials also looked ahead, sharing updates on several major projects, including reconstruction of North 25th Street between West Benjamin and Eisenhower, Madison Avenue from 18th Street to St. Mary's Church, and the Link Norfolk project.
1: I think it's extremely important to engage in those conversations when we make ourselves available to consume that information.
0: Ramirez says public input helped shape the city's priorities as it moves forward with more than $12 million in identified street repair needs. He said yesterday's meeting drew the largest crowd he's seen in 9 years with the city. An organization that supplies at-risk populations in southeast Nebraska with essential health care unveiling plans to expand as they commemorate a milestone this summer. Public Health Solutions in Crete celebrating 25 years of operation this year. It's an organization that supplies residents of five counties with access to essential clinical services, immunizations, environmental health, emergency preparedness programs among them. At a celebratory luncheon at Doane University yesterday, public health officials said their organization would never have survived a quarter century without efforts from people like Kate Lang, a registered nurse who's been with PHS in one form or another since the beginning.
2: Public health is about filling gaps and giving people opportunities to just live their healthiest life that they can. And honestly, I feel like public health is my dream job.
0: Public Health Solutions says they expect to only get bigger. At their board meeting yesterday, PHS outlined how the Federal Rural Health Transformation Program will be increasing their budget from around $2 million to almost $5 million next year. That money will help them hire about 8 new employees and build a new office space for them to work in, as well as establish a mobile maternal health unit and a dental clinic, which will target Crete's sizable population of homeless and transient children. 3 days worth of triple-digit temperatures begin tomorrow. Details on the way in your AccuWeather forecast. 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
4: Serious once again as we get into the weekend. There'll be lots of heat advisories, heat warnings across the state, so check your local forecast. Make sure, especially if you're going to be outdoors for any extended period of time, that you're hydrating, staying in the shade. Check on the kids, the elderly, and the pets. As you can see with the gradient heat map, it'll start hot out west. 90s and even 100 in the panhandle, 80s for most of us, still in the upper 70s for the southeast, but it will sweep very quickly across Nebraska to cover the whole state heat-wise as we get into tomorrow. Tonight, dropping down into the 60s and 70s all across the state. A partly cloudy overnight, the rain and the storms we've been seeing throughout the overnight and a little bit today should be done by tonight, giving us a pretty sunny, hot weekend. As you can see, 90s for the southeast and south central, but well into triple digits for the rest of the state. And these areas up north, that's where you're going to be seeing a lot of those heat warnings and heat advisories once you factor in the humidity. As you can see there, big time heat for the northeast, a partly sunny Saturday. Get ready, going to be even hotter as we get into Sunday and Monday before we finally get a little more relief by mid next week. We'll have that coming up in your extended forecast here.

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11: Welcome back to News Channel Nebraska. Let's take a look at some other top stories from around the state today. County fairs typically revolve around two main components, showing animals and hitting up the rides. But there's always more to be entertained by as long as you keep your options open. Project Hunger has a display at the Hall County Fair this week, raising awareness for the need to continue supplying food banks throughout the county. Organizations donated cans and created works of art to be on display throughout the fair. They took a little time to look just right.
12: A couple of us started about 3 o'clock yesterday putting up frames and stuff, and then by 6 o'clock the food was here. Took a bunch of people, I think there was 8 people on ladders putting this stuff, stacking this up, and it just takes a while. I think we were done by 9 o'clock.
11: Each dollar placed in a

0: basket gets a vote to decide the fan favorite. After the fair, all the canned items will be donated to the Grand Island Salvation Army. The items will get dispersed from there. AI can write emails, plan trips, even finish sentences, but is it taking over the way we think? Ivan Rodriguez has more on new search on what relying on AI may be doing to our brains and the skills people could lose if they become overdependent.
1: It's called cognitive offloading, the idea that the more people rely on technology to think for us, the less we exercise our own mental muscles. Adam Green with Georgetown University says the rise of AI isn't the first time humans have dealt with this. It goes back to the internet era in general.
2: We can look to the history of how humans adopt new technologies. When there's something that comes out that makes it so we don't have to think as much, in general, we don't think as much. And I think GPS is a good example of that.
1: Now, scientists say AI may be doing something similar to critical thinking. A 2025 study in the journal Societies surveyed and interviewed 666 people and found frequent AI use correlates with weaker critical thinking abilities, especially in younger users who also showed higher dependence.
2: Neuroscience evidence has shown for many, many years that the most vulnerable brains are the young brains because your brain is still forming.
1: So what's the middle ground? Green says you don't have to completely ditch AI tools, but it is important to use your brain to operate in the creative space and maybe just let AI do some of the grunt work.
2: It's a slippery slope, and you have to be careful because Claude is right there ready to come up with ideas, and nobody loves the agony of the blank page. And so, you know, AI is ready to save you. We need to recognize the value of that agony for developing our creativity and retaining our creative ability.
1: I'm Ivan Rodriguez reporting.
0: Well, Nebraska Little League team one step closer to making it to the Little League World Series. You'll hear from them next in sports. You're watching News Channel Nebraska.
3: That big blast of summer, once it ended on Monday, nay we say, here we go again. And once again, this is the kind of heat you need to take seriously, especially if you're spending any extended period outdoors. Stay hydrated, stay in the shade as much as you can, check in on the kids, the elderly, and the pets this weekend and even into Monday. The heat waves starting out west, 90s and even 100 in the panhandle, 80s for most of us, still a little bit cooler in the southeast with upper 70s today. We have been seeing overnight and throughout the morning some showers and storms, but those will be done for the most part by the afternoon, giving us a partly cloudy and warm overnight, 60s and 70s all across the state tonight. And as you can see, pretty clear skies for the most part. And that heat wave continues to sweep from out west all the way into the east, covering the whole state tomorrow, particularly in the western half of Nebraska and in the north, where once you factor in the humidity, that heat index is going to push a lot of us into heat advisories, heat warnings. So check your local forecast and take all those precautions that we talked about. 90s for the south central and southeast, but you'll be into triple digits pretty soon. Don't worry about it, or actually you should worry about it because it is intense. As you can see, a pretty sunny Saturday, and up north or in the northeast there is where it's going to be feeling particularly excruciating, with the heat index and the heat warnings certainly going to be a factor. How long will it last? It looks through at least Monday, which is going to be the hottest day. Once again, 106 is before you bring in the humidity and the heat index. Then it'll cool down into temperatures a little more normal for this time of year, 90s for the rest of the week. We'll also get some much needed precip by the end of the week as well. Southeast also seeing those triple digits Sunday and Monday before it cools back down into the 90s and brings with it some showers and storms late in the week. Central also seeing two straight days, Sunday and Monday, well over 100. We'll all be feeling a lot more comfortable by Tuesday, and we'll be feeling a lot wetter. You'll be seeing showers and storms Tuesday all the way through Friday for the most part. Northwest, as we mentioned, the heat wave already starting today, so you're getting four straight days, Friday all the way through Monday, of triple digits. And I'm sorry to say, not getting too much of a cool down. Upper 90s is where you're going to sit through the rest of the week after that. Southwest also probably seeing the hottest spot in the state on Sunday, 109, and then some showers and storms to bring

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1: Dan Osborne is going to change Washington? Give me a break. Dan Osborne's just in it for himself.
0: For himself.
2: Osborne's just in it for himself.
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5: Scan QR codes on Spirit of Nebraska posters for a chance to win a $100 ethanol gas card and vote for best of. Then send us a photo of something picturesque or historic from a Spirit of Nebraska community for a chance to win a 250th anniversary t-shirt.

0: sports, a Kearney Little League team headed to the Midwest Regional after winning the Nebraska State Championship. Kearney went 4-0 at state, capped the run with an 11-1 win over Memorial Little League in the championship game. The team now turns its attention to the Midwest Regional, where they'll open tournament play against South Dakota.
1: That means a lot to all the kids. They've seen older siblings do it. They've seen friends do it. So now to be able to get their chance to go represent Nebraska, there's a lot of excitement in the town right now. So they're ready to go have their turn at it.
0: Players say they're working extra hard in preparation for the opportunity to compete on a bigger stage.
2: Working really hard, fielding ground balls cleanly, see the ball, hit the ball, do damage. It's really exciting. You get a lot of joy from it, a lot of memories.
0: The kids from Kearney will represent Nebraska starting August 7th in Whitestown, Indiana. To the links, where it came down to a Creighton Blue Jay against an Omaha Maverick in the championship of the 103rd Women's Nebraska Match Play Championship yesterday. And it was the Blue Jay who came out on top. North Platte native Carson Morrison defeated Ellie Honnins 3-1 at York Country Club to win her first Nebraska golf title. Morrison had never made it past the quarterfinals prior to this year. She's also the first golfer from North Platte to win the Nebraska Women's Match Play in 46 years. Val Skinner won her fourth title back in 1980. And two more Nebraska soccer teams played for a national championship, one of them returning with gold. The 14U Premier title winners have a home base in Omaha. Sporting Nebraska FC beat Lexington Sporting Club 3-1. They finished with one draw in their opening match of pool play, never looked back, winning the next five matches. The Kearney SC Nebraska Select came up just short in their quest for a national title in the 15U Premier Division. The girls from Nebraska took it the distance and then some against another Kentucky opponent. Came down to penalty kicks, with Nebraska Select missing one, the Kentucky side going 5-5 to win the 0-0.

0: Well, hello there and good morning. It's Friday, July 24th, and you're watching News Channel Nebraska. My name's Eric McKay. Thank you so much for joining us. Coming up for you this hour, day three of the Ruskamp murder trial, all about evidence and shifting stories told to authorities. We've got details from the courthouse on the way. And while the city mapped out the future of city streets, residents raised concerns about a current project. We've got details there and much more coming up. But first, dangerous heat returning to the state this weekend. Michael J. Anthony, the details now in your AccuWeather forecast.
1: Well, here we go again, folks. Another big blast of summer taking us into the weekend as that heat wave will start sweeping across the state. Out west, 90s and even 100 in the panhandle. 80s for most of Nebraska, still stuck in the upper 70s. Down in the southeast, but by the time the weekend is over, the whole state will be feeling the burn. Tonight, we'll be dropping down into the 60s for most of us, 70s in the northwest and in the southeast. And then tomorrow, after we get through a partly cloudy overnight there, the whole state of Nebraska heating up big time, well into triple digits for most of the state. And we're going to be seeing heat index and heat advisory become a factor when you include the humidity tomorrow. It is going to be a scorcher, a partly sunny day, particularly hot in the northeast. We'll have more of that coming up in your extended forecast.
0: We'll have your full forecast coming up later this hour. First, though, let's take a look at our top headlines today. Day three of the Carl Ruskamp murder trial, all about evidence and shifting stories told to police. Tyler Murphy has more from the Wayne County Courthouse.
2: Day three of the Ruskamp murder trial focused heavily on what Carl told investigators and what police found in the home, which was filled with ammunition and firearms.
3: One live round on his bed and multiple rounds in one of the dresser drawers.
4: Prosecutors played a taped interview recorded hours after Gerald Ruskamp was found shot in the back of the head. In it, Carl's story consistently shifted. As questioning continued, he brought up family phone calls, financial troubles, and claims someone was out to kill him. Then, 24 minutes into the interview, a brand new claim. Carl told police he saw a masked figure running off.
5: I'm actually scared to live here.
3: Like what?
5: Because somebody's been trying to kill me. All of a sudden, I seen somebody take off running with a mask.
4: Nebraska State Patrol investigator Tim Doggett took the stand for a majority of the day, painting a picture of what was inside the home. Doggett testified that during a search, investigators found a spent .22 caliber round sitting in a plant vase right in the family room where Gerald was killed.
3: The casing that the round was in is what is left over. That's what remains in the area.
4: In Carl's bedroom, photos taken by investigators uncovered a live .22 caliber round and an empty ammo container. Searches also turned up numerous weapons and a .22 caliber ammunition scattered throughout the house, the same caliber used to kill Gerald.
6: Did you find any firearms in the basement?
3: No.
6: Did you find anything of any ballistic relevance in the basement whatsoever?
3: No.
4: The state also called Nebraska State Patrol investigator Tyler Mann to the stand. Mann testified that he searched the property and found no one else on the premises.
7: That was your first round and then it's ready to fire.
2: Following an afternoon recess before the jury was brought out to the courtroom, the defense recalled investigator Doggett back to the stand, eager to push forward a new theory. However, the judge shot down that line of questioning to hearsay. In Wayne, Tyler Murphy, News Channel Nebraska.
0: Residents of a northeast Nebraska town packed the house as city officials outlined plans for the next few years' worth of street work. City officials presented the first 6 years of Norfolk's 10-year capital improvement plan yesterday.

0: Day. It's an annual meeting required for the city to get state highway allocation funds. But much of yesterday's discussion centered on the city's current troubled chip seal project.
1: They went 180 degrees on us, so disappointed in that, disappointed for ourselves as a community, disappointed for ourselves as an engineering department and a street department, and certainly disappointed in what the citizens are dealing with out there in those areas.
0: Ramirez says the city's still investigating what caused the project to fail. He says the city plans to test repair methods on the affected streets this fall. Officials also looked ahead, sharing updates on several major projects, including reconstruction of North 25th Street between West Benjamin and Eisenhower, Madison Avenue from 18th Street to St. Mary's Church, and the Link Norfolk project.
1: I think it's extremely important to engage in those conversations when we make ourselves available to consume that information.
0: Ramirez says public input helped shape the city's priorities as it moves forward with more than $12 million in identified street repair needs. He said yesterday's meeting drew the largest crowd he's seen in 9 years with the city. More news next. You're watching News Channel Nebraska.
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0: More about the true cost of war as one community honored their fallen yesterday. This comes amid a re-escalation of the U.S.-Iran conflict. Nearly 100 troops injured this month. At least 4 U.S. service members have been killed in recent days. Sherelle Hubbard has more.
9: She fought for this country and she died for this country, and I am a mother. Is highly proud of her.
10: The grief-stricken mother of 28-year-old U.S. Army Sergeant Angel Rompersad is balancing her gloom with a sense of pride. Rompersad from New York State is believed to have been killed in action last week. She was a signal operations support specialist and had been in the Army since 2019.
9: She was really, really focused on what she was doing. She loved it.
10: Rompersad was honored by her Ozone Park, Queens community Thursday. Wednesday, President Donald Trump traveled to Dover Air Force Base in Delaware for a dignified transfer ceremony honoring the sergeant and 3 other U.S. service members recently killed in the war with Iran. Sergeant Michael Emanuel Swinton of North Carolina died while deposing of a downed Iranian drone in Iraq. First Lieutenant Tyler James Feehan of Hawaii, Private Isabella Gonzalez of Texas, and Sergeant Rompersad were killed in an Iranian attack on a U.S. airbase in Jordan. The White House said Trump met privately with their families before saluting as their remains were moved from a military aircraft. As airstrikes continued Thursday, he commented on the war and signaled that an immediate new ceasefire with Iran is not on the table.
11: They need more of the same. They got some evil intentions.
12: Thank you for your sacrifice.
10: I'm Sherelle Hubbard reporting.
0: An electrical malfunction sent firefighters to the scene a block west of the Gage County Courthouse this morning. Fire broke out on a utility pole in the backyard of a Beatrice home in the 400 block of Lincoln Street. A fire captain said a branch apparently came down on wires in a transformer. That sparked the fire at the scene, ended up burning itself out. But moments later, the transformer blew. Firefighters were sent to the scene about 7:30 this morning. A city electric crew arrived minutes later to begin making repairs. No one was injured. A Florida man is walking across the country carrying a message of love. Roland Sweetland on a walking journey from Florida to the Oregon coast. He's labeling his adventure "For God, Family, and Country." He reached Lodgepole yesterday with 160 days behind him. He's gone through Georgia, Tennessee, Kentucky, Indiana, Illinois, Missouri, and Iowa before reaching Nebraska.
5: I'm walking across the country. I started in St. Augustine, Florida. I tend to think that I'm going to end in Florence, Oregon.
8: This is my stroller, my dog stroller. That's what I got all my stuff in. Realistically, the main thing you got to do is you got to have camping gear, you got to have food, because there's times that you just don't have a hotel, or you can't afford a hotel, or, you know, there's nowhere to eat. So I got extra food, I got miscellaneous stuff, hygiene, different ropes, all kinds of different things that are going to come up.
0: He left Chapel, stopped briefly in Lodgepole on his way to Sydney. He's westbound with planned stops in Potter, Kimball, and then Pine Bluffs as he makes his way across Wyoming. His goal, besides completing a nearly 4,000-mile walk of the U.S., is to showcase how much Americans have to be thankful for. And once the rain moves on, the temperatures start to go up. Details next in your AccuWeather forecast. 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
20: Serious once again as we get into the weekend. There'll be lots of heat advisories, heat warnings across the state, so check your local forecast. Make sure, especially if you're going to be outdoors for any extended period of time, that you're hydrating, staying in the shade. Check on the kids, the elderly, and the pets, as You can see with the gradient heat map, it'll start hot out west,

0: 90s and even 100 in the panhandle, 80s for most of us, still in the upper 70s for the southeast, but it will sweep very quickly across Nebraska to cover the whole state heat-wise as we get into tomorrow. Tonight, dropping down into the 60s and 70s all across the state. A partly cloudy overnight, the rain and the storms we've been seeing throughout the overnight and a little bit today should be done by tonight, giving us a pretty sunny, hot weekend. As you can see, 90s for the southeast and south central, but well into triple digits for the rest of the state. And these areas up north, that's where you're going to be seeing a lot of those heat warnings and heat advisories once you factor in the humidity. As you can see there, big time heat for the northeast, a partly sunny Saturday. Get ready, going to be even hotter as we get into Sunday and Monday before we finally get a little more relief by mid next week. We'll have that coming up in your extended forecast here on NCN.
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8: Well, clouds hanging around in northeast Nebraska. You see the Wayne Sky Cam. Saw some rain overnight last night. That's starting to trickle its way out of the state, though, and clear the way for what will be a sunny and very hot weekend. We did get a little bit of rain yesterday. Not as much as had been initially forecast, though. A lot of that heavier rain ended up staying south of the state line in Kansas. Parts of northeast Nebraska up around the Missouri River did see about a half inch or so, but generally kind of a disappointing day in terms of rainfall totals, certainly less than what had been expected at the beginning of the day. From here on out, it's all about the heat. Heat advisories in effect for 91 counties as of now, Dakota and Dixon counties. I imagine your turn is coming shortly. All of these are in effect, by the way, through Monday evening. In fact, if you look at, you've got Douglas and Sarpy counties are actually in high heat warnings already. Here's what we're looking at for tomorrow. Heat indexes staying in the 90s for the most part in the Sand Hills, eclipsing 100. Once you get into eastern Nebraska, you start to see it get really, really hot. Those 105 plus heat indexes in parts of Knox and Cedar County, the

0: Columbus area, down in the Superior area, certainly the Omaha Metro, where it is going to be really hot this weekend. And there is very little relief throughout the weekend. This is for central and western Nebraska, towns like Curtis, North Platte, 105 actual air temps on Sunday. The heat index, thankfully, not much higher. The relative humidity still staying fairly low this weekend, but hot is hot. And whether it's humid or not, 108 is just really, really hard to bear. Eastern Nebraska is really going to get hammered this weekend with heat. In fact, if you go into Iowa, Clarinda, Iowa, western Iowa, heat indexes of 113 and 114 in the forecast right now. But you see some 110s there in Nebraska, towns like Columbus, Omaha, Nebraska City. It's going to be really, really hot, even lingering a little bit into Tuesday, maybe even Wednesday in the easternmost portions of the state. So that heat risk map, hey, you're going to see a lot of red and a lot of magenta on there. Really want to limit your time outdoors as much as possible. I know it's county fair season, a lot going on. Do what you can to stay cool. Sunday and Monday in particular, pretty widespread potential for high heat risk, heat stroke, things like that if you stay outside too long. Even into Tuesday and Wednesday, some of that high heat sticking around. But really Saturday, Sunday, and Monday, those are the 3 days that we really have in the bullseye as the hottest temperatures over the next few days. Make sure you got water. Make sure you're doing what you can to stay cool, staying around air-conditioned facilities as much as you can, because it's going to be tough over the next 72 hours. On this July the 24th, let's take a look back at this date in history. We go back to 1866. Tennessee readmitted to the Union. They were the first state Congress readmitted after the Civil War. It was the Reconstruction era, caused a big paradigm shift for many people in Tennessee. Tennessee was one of the first states to ratify the 14th Amendment, and they were the only former Confederate state that was allowed to keep its militia. Tennessee ended up using it to monitor the post-war elections, because there were a lot of threats at the time of the Ku Klux Klan. Tennessee returning to America on this date in 1866. 103 years later, on this date in 1969, the Apollo 11 splashed down. The capsule carrying the crew of NASA's mission came back to Earth. Inside, Neil Armstrong, who had just become the first human ever to walk on the moon. The other astronauts on board, Buzz Aldrin and Michael Collins. Now, here's a weird one. On this date in 1985, a famous actress got in a bit of trouble in Nebraska. Terms of endearment actress Deborah Winger ticketed for speeding in Lincoln. At the time, she was driving Governor Bob Kerry's car. Winger and Kerry had dated for several years. She even stayed at the governor's mansion while Terms of Endearment was filmed in Lincoln. But the ticket got a lot of publicity, led a local columnist to start a joke donation drive to buy Winger her own car. She ended up matching the money that was raised in that joke drive and ended up donating it to a home for troubled girls. A kind of bizarre bit of Nebraska history that ended up with a charitable donation. Can't complain about that. More news and weather coming your way next. Thank you so much for joining us. Have a great weekend. Stay cool, everybody. 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
4: Monday, the heat wave starting out west, 90s and even 100 in the panhandle, 80s for most of us, still a little bit cooler in the southeast with upper 70s today. We have been seeing overnight and throughout the morning some showers and storms, but those will be done for the most part by the afternoon, giving us a partly cloudy and warm overnight, 60s and 70s all across the state tonight. And as you can see, pretty clear skies for the most part. And that heat wave continues to sweep from out west all the way into the east, covering the whole state tomorrow, particularly in the western half of Nebraska and in the north, where once you factor in the humidity, that heat index is going to push a lot of us into heat advisories, heat warnings. So check your local forecast and take all those precautions that we talked about. 90s for the south central and southeast, but you'll be into triple digits pretty soon. Don't worry about it, or actually, you should worry about it because it is intense. As you can see, a pretty sunny Saturday, and up north or in the northeast there is where it's going to be feeling particularly excruciating, with the heat index and the heat warnings certainly going to be a factor. How long will it last? It looks through at least Monday, which is going to be the hottest day. Once again, 106 is before you bring in the humidity and the heat index. Then it'll cool down into temperatures a little more normal for this time of year, 90s for the rest of the week. We'll also get some much needed precip by the end of the week as well. Southeast also seeing those triple digits Sunday and Monday before it cools back down into the 90s and brings with it some showers and storms late in the week. Central also seeing two straight days, Sunday and Monday, well over 100. We'll all be feeling a lot more comfortable by Tuesday, and we'll be feeling a lot wetter. You'll be seeing showers and storms Tuesday all the way through Friday for the most part. Northwest, as we mentioned, the heat wave already starting today, so you're getting four straight days, Friday all the way through Monday, of triple digits. And I'm sorry to say, not getting too much of a cool down. Upper 90s is where you're going to sit through the rest of the week after that. Southwest also probably seeing the hottest spot in the state on Sunday, 109, and then some showers and storms to bring you back down into the 90s. Once again, take the heat seriously, folks. It is going to be a scorcher this weekend.
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6: A Lexington man will spend the next 10 years plus in prison after being convicted for conspiring to distribute methamphetamine. 52-year-old Manuel Enrique Corona Ramirez was arrested in 2023 while at a home in Hall County. Authorities say a 911 caller said Corona Ramirez and Joette Romero came to the residence with a gun demanding money because of a drug debt. Federal investigators said further investigation revealed Corona Ramirez was working with others to distribute methamphetamine through central Nebraska. And over the course of his dealings, he was convicted of distributing over 3 kilograms. Romero was sentenced last year to 87 months in prison. A panhandle fire was both started and extinguished by Mother Nature this week. The Mitchell Volunteer Fire Department says lightning from storms moving through the area started a wildfire near Highway 29 to the north of town. The bolt sparked dry vegetation and burned some of the grasses. At the same time, the

0: Rain was there to assist. The fire department said the precipitation was enough to knock down the heat from the area. Didn't stop Mitchell Volunteer Fire from responding in full force. They sent 8 trucks to the scene to make sure they could snuff it out before it got any larger. Independent U.S. Senate candidate Dan Osborne revealed the latest plank of his campaign yesterday in southeast Nebraska. Dan Swanson has more.
1: Dan Osborne said citizen feedback on his Senate campaign quest to visit all 93 Nebraska counties has convinced him that rural Nebraskans and rural economies can no longer rely on party politics to provide the help they need. The independent candidate said a current crisis in the agricultural economy and the failure of Congress to pass a farm bill since 2018 are examples of a two-party doom loop. He described a farm crisis where producers are trapped with 2014 subsidies while input costs soar, farm profitability fades, and farm suicides rise.
2: Congress should not be paid until we pass a farm bill, period. They need to do the job that they're elected to do.
1: The latest plank of his Nebraska Growth and Fairness Plan includes right to repair laws, enforcing the Packers and Stockyards Act, and building hospitals rather than data centers.
2: Instead of focusing on restoring rural health care, Congress seems to be more concerned about building data centers for its coastal tech billionaires, using our land and our resources to do it.
1: John Hansen, president of the Nebraska Farmers Union Political Action Committee, said the For Farmers' Sake movement continues to call for passage of a farm bill.
3: And so our board looks at where agriculture's at, and we simply say, we are in an economic hole. It is a man-made hole. And if you don't like the hole you're in, stop digging. And if you don't like the hole you're in, stop electing the people who dig the hole for you.
1: Osborne also said he would work to prevent foreign ownership of Nebraska farmland.
2: And it is a perfect place to reveal the next plank of the Nebraska Growth and Fairness Plan, and that's to fight like hell for rural Nebraskans.
1: From Dunbar, I'm Dan Swanson, News Channel Nebraska.
0: Tensions rising in a Midwestern state after the fatal police shooting of a man this week. The latest next. First, Michael J. Anthony in your AccuWeather forecast.
4: Well, here we go again, folks. Another big blast of summer taking us into the weekend as that heat wave will start sweeping across the state out west, 90s and even 100 in the panhandle, 80s for most of Nebraska, still stuck in the upper 70s. Down in the southeast, but by the time the weekend is over, the whole state will be feeling the burn. Tonight we'll be dropping down into the 60s for most of us, 70s in the northwest and in the southeast. And then tomorrow, after we get through a partly cloudy overnight there, the whole state of Nebraska heating up big time, well into triple digits for most of the state. And we're going to be seeing heat index and heat advisory become a factor when you include the humidity tomorrow. It is going to be a scorcher, a partly sunny day, particularly hot in the northeast. We'll have more of that coming up in your extended forecast.
0: Wisconsin's capital city after the fatal police shooting of a man this week. Protesters in Madison have called for accountability and justice. State and local officials say the matter will be fully investigated. John Lawrence has more.
5: A vigil Thursday in Madison, Wisconsin, one day after Corey Ruiz was shot and killed by police in broad daylight at the intersection of Williamson and South Baldwin Streets. Police say Ruiz injured one of the 4 responding officers with a knife during a struggle.
6: I'm still traumatized. It happened right here in my neighborhood. That's terrible.
5: The Wisconsin Department of Justice's Division of Criminal Investigation is reviewing the incident, which is classified as an active homicide inquiry.
7: Once all of the facts and information have been gathered, DCI will then present it to the district attorney's office for that review and decision.
5: While protesters are making their voices heard,
8: quit your job! your job.

0: Officials, including Wisconsin Governor Tony Evers, are calling for transparency.
1: It does not matter who you are or what your past is. You should not lose your life as a result of an encounter with law enforcement.
0: All four officers involved in the shooting are on administrative leave pending the probe into the matter.
2: The more force we use, the less trust we have. That is the tension that we are living through right now in this city, and I can physically feel it.
0: John Lawrence, News Channel Nebraska.
3: Well, it is a scene all too familiar to Nebraskans. People forced from their homes because of the encroaching flames of a wildfire in Colorado. Evacuees are returning home now after almost a month away. Noah Kaplan spoke with some of the residents who are now taking stock of what comes next.
4: There's 255 homes out there been burned out. I'm blessed. They've been burned out, I haven't been.
5: Returning to his neighborhood in ruin, Mike Moody could only describe seeing his home still standing one way.
4: Like Moses splitting the sea. It came over the ridge, split on both sides of us, went across the highway and up the mountain.
5: For the last 3 weeks, Moody, his wife, their five dogs, and their 86-year-old friend were
4: staying in Trinidad, bouncing between hotels, B&Bs.
5: Mike says he returned home to an unwanted guest, but still had a sense of humor about it.
4: I had a bear in my living room. He and I were friends. I mean, I was me to you away from him, but I scared him. Sasquatch is my cousin.
5: Well, at least you can laugh about it.
4: You have to. I mean, my grandmother always said, somebody has it worse than you. Pray for them. You're okay. And we're okay.
5: As for neighbors who lost their homes, Moody says he's not sure if they will rebuild.
6: Airbnb, they've been awesome. They did vouchers for people with kids. At the end of things, it was like $1,800. Even with that, I mean, it was still about $8,000.
5: Similar to Moody, Shay Collins says being an evacuee comes with a high price tag. She says her family moved to Rye 5 years ago to get the little ones off screens.
6: Every weekend, we're hunting or fishing or hiking.
5: But during the interview,
6: that's so cool. Wow.
5: Her inner child came out.
6: There's a lot to be thankful for here, and this is what Colorado used to be like.
3: City leaders in Hastings gathered public feedback last night, continuing to update the city's zoning regulations. The latest discussion focusing on adult entertainment businesses and short-term rentals. The city's in the process of rewriting its zoning codes to better reflect the community's current and future needs. The city officials say a recent review revealed the need for clearer language regarding adult-oriented businesses.
7: The reason these items have come up is as we were rewriting our zoning code, we were looking at court cases at the federal government level that require us to allow adult establishments somewhere in the community. So that's what we're talking about tonight, is where and what restrictions would people like to see on adult establishments.
3: Several residents voiced support for increasing the required separation distance for future adult entertainment establishments away from zones that would include schools, churches, or parks. The city staff say they'll prepare maps showing how different setback distances could affect the available locations and present them at a future zoning meeting. Residents of a northeast Nebraska town packed the house as city officials outlined plans for the next few years' worth of street work. City officials presented the first 6 years of Norfolk's 10-year capital improvement plan yesterday. It's an annual meeting required for the city to get state highway allocation funds. But much of yesterday's discussion centered on the city's current troubled chip seal project.
8: It went 180 degrees on us, so disappointed in that, disappointed for ourselves as a community, disappointed for ourselves as an engineering department and a street department, and certainly disappointed in what the citizens are dealing with out there in those areas.
3: Ramage says the city's still investigating what caused the project to fail. He says the city plans to test repair methods on the affected streets this fall. Officials also looked ahead, sharing updates on several major projects, including reconstruction of North 25th Street between West Benjamin and Eisenhower, Madison Avenue from 18th

0: Street to St. Mary's Church and the Link Norfolk Project.
1: I think it's extremely important to engage in those conversations when we make ourselves available to consume that information.
0: Ramish says public input helped shape the city's priorities as it moves forward with more than $12 million in identified street repair needs. He said yesterday's meeting drew the largest crowd he's seen in 9 years with the city. An organization that supplies at-risk populations in southeast Nebraska with essential health care unveiling plans to expand as they commemorate a milestone this summer. Public Health Solutions in Crete celebrating 25 years of operation this year. It's an organization that supplies residents of five counties with access to essential clinical services, immunizations, environmental health, emergency preparedness programs among them. At a celebratory luncheon at Doane University yesterday, public health officials said their organization would never have survived a quarter century without efforts from people like Kate Lang, a registered nurse who's been with PHS in one form or another since the beginning.
2: Public health is about filling gaps and making people and giving people opportunities to just live their healthiest life that they can. And honestly, I feel like public health is my dream job.
0: Public Health Solutions says they expect to only get bigger. At their board meeting yesterday, PHS outlined how the Federal Rural Health Transformation Program will be increasing their budget from around $2 million to almost $5 million next year. That money will help them hire about 8 new employees and build a new office space for them to work in, as well as establish a mobile maternal health unit and a dental clinic, which will target Crete's sizable population of homeless and transient children. 3 days worth of triple-digit temperatures begin tomorrow. Details on the way in your AccuWeather forecast. 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
4: Serious once again as we get into the weekend. There'll be lots of heat advisories, heat warnings across the state, so check your local forecast. Make sure, especially if you're going to be outdoors for any extended period of time, that you're hydrating, staying in the shade. Check on the kids, the elderly, and the pets. As you can see with the gradient heat map, it'll start hot out west, 90s and even 100 in the panhandle, 80s for most of us, still in the upper 70s for the southeast, but it will sweep very quickly across Nebraska to cover the whole state heat-wise as we get into tomorrow. Tonight, dropping down into the 60s and 70s all across the state. A partly cloudy overnight, the rain and the storms we've been seeing throughout the overnight and a little bit today should be done by tonight, giving us a pretty sunny, hot weekend. As you can see, 90s for the southeast and south central, but well into triple digits for the rest of the state. And these areas up north, that's where you're going to be seeing a lot of those heat warnings and heat advisories once you factor in the humidity. As you can see there, big time heat for the northeast, a partly sunny Saturday. Get ready, going to be even hotter as we get into Sunday and Monday before we finally get a little more relief by mid next week. We'll have that coming up in your extended forecast here on NCN.
5: I love sports because I'm competitive by nature, and I've seen myself grow from playing sports. I've become a better person because of sports, and it builds not only mental toughness, but physical toughness as well.
6: Hey, my name is Brandon Axmit, and I am the director of sports content for News Channel Nebraska.
5: You know, that feeling when you win and you know that all that hard work paid off and you see the end product because of all the hard work you put in, that is something that is so, so rewarding. I played all through high school, so I did the football, basketball, baseball in high school. Went to college, then realizing there was an avenue to make a living covering something that I've played and love and enjoy.
6: It sometimes still doesn't feel real to me that I will get to sit under those lights on a Friday night and get to announce a game.
5: And I think to myself, I am getting paid to sit here and watch and talk about sports. It's something that I'm never going to take lightly or take for granted because it means that much.
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8: Welcome back to News Channel Nebraska. Let's take a look at some other top stories from around the state today. A panhandle fire was both started and extinguished by Mother Nature this week. The Mitchell Volunteer Fire Department says lightning from storms moving through the area started a wildfire near Highway 29 to the north of town. The bolt sparked dry vegetation and burned some of the grasses. At the same time, the rain was there to assist. The fire department said the precipitation was enough to knock down the heat from the area. Didn't stop Mitchell Volunteer Fire from responding in full force. They sent 8 trucks to the scene to make sure they could snuff it out before it got any larger. County fairs typically revolve around 2 main components: showing animals and hitting up the rides. But there's always more to be entertained by as long as you keep your options open. Project Hunger has a display at the Hall County Fair this week, raising awareness for the need to continue supplying food banks throughout the county. Organizations donated cans and created works of art to be on display throughout the fair. They took a little time to look just right.
9: A couple of us started about 3 o'clock yesterday, putting up frames and stuff, and then by 6 o'clock, the food was here. Took a bunch of people. I think there was 8 people on ladders putting the stacking this up, and it just takes a while. I think we were done by 9 o'clock.
8: Each dollar placed in a basket gets a vote to decide the fan favorite. After the fair, all the canned items will be donated to the Grand Island Salvation Army. The items will get dispersed from there. AI can write emails, plan trips, even finish sentences, but is it taking over the way we think? Ivan Rodriguez has more on New Search on what relying on AI may be doing to our brains and the skills people could lose if they become over-dependent.
10: It's called cognitive offloading, the idea that the more people rely on technology to think for us,
11: the less we exercise our own mental muscles. Adam Green with Georgetown University says the rise of AI isn't the first

0: time humans have dealt with this. It goes back to the internet era in general.
1: We can look to the history of how humans adopt new technologies. When there's something that comes out that makes it so we don't have to think as much, in general, we don't think as much. And I think GPS is a good example of that.
0: Now, scientists say AI may be doing something similar to critical thinking. A 2025 study in the journal Societies surveyed and interviewed 666 people and found frequent AI use correlates with weaker critical thinking abilities, especially in younger users who also showed higher dependence.
1: Neuroscience evidence has shown for many, many years that the most vulnerable brains are the young brains because your brain is still forming.
0: So what's the middle ground? Green says you don't have to completely ditch AI tools, but it is important to use your brain to operate in the creative space and maybe just let AI do some of the grunt work.
1: It's a slippery slope, and you have to be careful because Claude is right there ready to come up with ideas, and nobody loves the agony of the blank page. And so, you know, AI is ready to save you. We need to recognize the value of that agony for developing our creativity and retaining our creative ability.
0: I'm Ivan Rodriguez reporting.
2: Well, Nebraska Little League team one step closer to making it to the Little League World Series. You'll hear from them next in sports. 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
3: Once it ended on Monday, nay we say, here we go again. And once again, this is the kind of heat you need to take seriously, especially if you're spending any extended period outdoors. Stay hydrated, stay in the shade as much as you can, check in on the kids, the elderly, and the pets this weekend and even into Monday. The heat waves starting out west, 90s and even 100 in the panhandle, 80s for most of us, still a little bit cooler in the southeast with upper 70s today. We have been seeing overnight and throughout the morning some showers and storms, but those will be done for the most part by the afternoon, giving us a partly cloudy and warm overnight, 60s and 70s all across the state tonight. And as you can see, pretty clear skies for the most part. And that heat wave continues to sweep from out west all the way into the east, covering the whole state tomorrow, particularly in the western half of Nebraska and in the north, where once you factor in the humidity, that heat index is going to push a lot of us into heat advisories, heat warnings. So check your local forecast and take all those precautions that we talked about. 90s for the south central and southeast, but you'll be into triple digits pretty soon. Don't worry about it, or actually you should worry about it because it is intense. As you can see, a pretty sunny Saturday, and up north or in the northeast there is where it's going to be feeling particularly excruciating, with the heat index and the heat warnings certainly going to be a factor. How long will it last? It looks through at least Monday, which is going to be the hottest day. Once again, 106 is before you bring in the humidity and the heat index. Then it'll cool down into temperatures a little more normal for this time of year, 90s for the rest of the week. We'll also get some much needed precip by the end of the week as well. Southeast also seeing those triple digits Sunday and Monday before it cools back down into the 90s and brings with it some showers and storms late in the week. Central also seeing two straight days, Sunday and Monday, well over 100. We'll all be feeling a lot more comfortable by Tuesday, and we'll be feeling a lot wetter. You'll be seeing showers and storms Tuesday all the way through Friday for the most part. Northwest, as we mentioned, the heat wave already starting today, so you're getting four straight days, Friday all the way through Monday, of triple digits. And I'm sorry to say, not getting too much of a cool down. Upper 90s is where you're going to sit through the rest of the week after that. Southwest also probably seeing the hottest spot in the state on Sunday, 109, and then some showers and storms to bring you back down into the 90s. Once again, take the heat seriously, folks. It is going to be a scorcher this weekend.
4: Dan Osborne says he's one of us,
5: but his campaign is about enriching himself.
6: Osborne and his wife funneled campaign money into shady companies they control.
4: Nearly $500,000
5: right into Osborne's pockets.
4: Some of that money was raised with Dana Chasen,
6: a man accused of trafficking girls for Jeffrey Epstein.
4: Dan Osborne is going to change Washington? Give me a break. Dan Osborne.

0: just in it for himself.
1: For himself.
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0: Scan QR codes on Spirit of Nebraska posters for a chance to win a $100 ethanol gas card and vote for Best Of. Then send us a photo of something picturesque or historic from a Spirit of Nebraska community for a chance to win a 250th anniversary t-shirt.

0: In sports, a Kearney Little League team headed to the Midwest Regional after winning the Nebraska State Championship. Kearney went 4-0 at state, capped the run with an 11-1 win over Memorial Little League in the championship game. The team now turns its attention to the Midwest Regional, where they'll open tournament play against South Dakota.
1: That means a lot to all the kids. They've seen older siblings do it. They've seen friends do it. So now to be able to get their chance to go represent Nebraska, there's a lot of excitement in the town right now. So they're ready to go have their turn at it.
0: Players say they're working extra hard in preparation for the opportunity to compete on a bigger stage.
2: Working really hard, fielding ground balls cleanly, see the ball, hit the ball, do damage. It's really exciting. Get a lot of joy from it, a lot of memories.
0: The kids from Kearney will represent Nebraska starting August 7th in Whitestown, Indiana. To the Lynx, where it came down to a Creighton Blue Jay against an Omaha Maverick in the championship of the 103rd Women's Nebraska Match Play Championship yesterday. And it was the Blue Jay who came out on top. North Platte native Carson Morrison defeated Ellie Honnins 3-1 at York Country Club to win her first Nebraska golf title. Morrison had never made it past the quarterfinals prior to this year. She's also the first golfer from North Platte to win the Nebraska Women's Match Play in 46 years. Val Skinner won her fourth title back in 1980. And two more Nebraska soccer teams played for a national championship, one of them returning with gold. The 14U Premier title winners have a home base in Omaha. Sporting Nebraska FC beat Lexington Sporting Club 3-1. They finished with one draw in their opening match of pool play, never looked back, winning the next five matches. The Kearney SC Nebraska Select came up just short in their quest for a national title in the 15U Premier Division. The girls from Nebraska took it the distance and then some against another Kentucky opponent. Came down to penalty kicks with Nebraska Select missing one, the Kentucky side going 5-5 to win the 0-0 draw. And that's a look at sports for your Friday. Stick around. We've got more news and weather on the way. Thanks for joining us. Have a great weekend. This is News Channel Nebraska.

Well, hello there. It is Friday, July 24th, and you're watching News Channel Nebraska. My name is Eric McKay. Thanks for joining us. Hope your day is going well so far. Coming up for you this hour, murder charges have officially been filed in a Southeast Nebraska shooting case. We've got the latest details

0: coming up. And after a couple of historically cool days across the state, temperatures expected to climb back to some dangerous levels this weekend. Tips from experts and much more coming up. But first, you have triple digits returning to the state over the next few days. Michael J. Anthony has the details now in your AccuWeather forecast.
1: Well, here we go again, folks. Another big blast of summer taking us into the weekend as that heat wave will start sweeping across the state. Out west, 90s and even 100 in the panhandle, 80s for most of Nebraska, still stuck in the upper 70s down in the southeast. But by the time the weekend is over, the whole state will be feeling the burn. Tonight, we'll be dropping down into the 60s for most of us, 70s in the northwest and in the southeast. And then tomorrow, after we get through a partly cloudy overnight there, the whole state of Nebraska heating up big time, well into triple digits for most of the state. And we're going to be seeing heat index and heat advisory become a factor when you include the humidity tomorrow. It is going to be a scorcher. A partly sunny day, particularly hot in the northeast. We'll have more of that coming up in your extended forecast.
0: We'll have your full forecast coming up later this hour. First, though, let's take a look at our top headlines today. The Nebraska Attorney General's office has been appointed special prosecutor in a southeast Nebraska murder case. 29-year-old Joseph Angus faces first-degree murder and felony weapon counts. This after Angus's uncle, Will Neiman, was shot dead at a Nebraska City house in June. Police say Angus told them the shooting was accidental, but investigators say Neiman was shot following an argument between the two. Authorities say Angus then shot himself. He's being held on $2 million bond ahead of a preliminary hearing in September. Well, after a couple of historically cool days across Nebraska, temperatures expected to climb back to dangerous levels this weekend. The National Weather Service says both Hastings and Grand Island set or tied record low high temperatures yesterday. That weather pattern expected to shift dramatically this weekend. Much of Nebraska is under some level of heat advisory, with highs climbing into the mid-90s and heat index values expected to exceed 100 in much of the state. Medical experts say people spending time outdoors should take extra precautions, including properly applying and reapplying sunscreen.
2: The main thing is you want to get it rubbed in good if you use the aerosol can type, because just spraying it on doesn't really work unless you rub it in good. If you're at a water park or in the water, it wears off a lot faster. So just because you put it on really good at noon, it's probably not doing much by 4 o'clock, and you're probably going to be getting some pretty significant sun damage if you're not reapplying.
0: Health experts recommend staying hydrated, wearing loose fitting clothing, and limiting outdoor activity. City leaders in Hastings gathered public feedback last night, continuing to update the city's zoning regulations. The latest discussion focusing on adult entertainment businesses and short-term rentals. The city's in the process of rewriting its zoning codes to better reflect the community's current and future needs. City officials say a recent review revealed the need for clearer language regarding adult-oriented businesses.
3: The reason these items have come up is as we were rewriting our zoning code, we were looking at court cases at the federal government level that require us to allow adult establishments somewhere in the community. So that's what we're talking about tonight, is where and what restrictions would people like to see on adult establishments.
0: Several residents voiced support for increasing the required separation distance for future adult entertainment establishments away from zones that would include schools, churches, or parks. The city staff say they'll prepare maps showing how different setback distances could affect the available locations and present them at a future zoning meeting. Residents of a northeast Nebraska town packed the house as city officials outlined plans for the next few years' worth of street work. City officials presented the first 6 years of Norfolk's 10-year capital improvement plan yesterday. It's an annual meeting required for the city to get state highway allocation funds. But much of yesterday's discussion centered on the city's current troubled chip seal project.
4: they went 180 degrees on us. So disappointed in that, disappointed for ourselves as a community, disappointed for ourselves as an engineering department and a street department, and certainly disappointed in what the citizens are dealing with out there in those areas.
0: Raymer says the city's still investigating what caused the project to fail. He says the city plans to test repair methods on the affected streets this fall. Officials also looked ahead, sharing updates on several major projects, including reconstruction of North 25th Street between West Benjamin and Eisenhower, Madison Avenue from 18th Street to St. Mary's Church, and the Link Norfolk Project.
4: I think it's extremely important to engage in those conversations when we make ourselves available to consume that information.
0: Ramish says public input helped shape the city's priorities as it moves forward with more than $12 million in identified street repair needs. He said yesterday's meeting drew the largest crowd he's seen in 9 years with the city. More news next. You're watching News Channel Nebraska.
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0: High Court upholding the sentence of a man convicted of killing an Omaha woman. The Nebraska Supreme Court today released a decision affirming the sentence of Raymond Evans. He's serving life in prison after being found guilty of first-degree murder related to the death of Cecilia Perez, whose body was found in late 2023. Evans appealed. He said a mistrial should have been declared over statements made to the jury. He also argued he had ineffective counsel at trial, but the Supreme Court disagreed on all counts, upholding his life sentence. A Panhandle man is in jail facing multiple counts after getting caught driving with a vehicle with no plates. 28-year-old Daniel Farron Burt of Alliance was arrested early this morning. Police say they pulled Farron Burt over for driving a car with a license plate registered to another vehicle. Well, a search of Farron Burt's vehicle turned up a semi-automatic rifle. He's prohibited from owning firearms because of a 2023 drug conviction out of Scottsbluff County. Police took Farron Burt into custody on felony weapon, fictitious plate, and other charges. An electrical malfunction sent firefighters to the scene a block west of the Gage County Courthouse this morning. Fire broke out on a utility pole in the backyard of a Beatrice home in the 400 block of Lincoln Street. A fire captain said a branch apparently came down on wires in a transformer. That sparked the fire at the scene, ended up burning itself out. But moments later, the transformer blew. Firefighters were sent to the scene about 7:30 this morning. A city electric crew arrived minutes later to begin making repairs. No one was injured. Well, it is a scene all too familiar to Nebraskans. People forced from their homes because of the encroaching flames of a wildfire in Colorado. Evacuees are returning home now after almost a month away. Noah Kaplan spoke with some of the residents who are now taking stock of what comes next.
11: There's 255 homes out there been burned out. I'm blessed. They've been burned out. I haven't been.

0: Returning to his neighborhood in ruin, Mike Moody could only describe seeing his home still standing one way.
1: Like Moses splitting the sea. It came over the ridge, split on both sides of us, went across the highway and up the mountain.
0: For the last 3 weeks, Moody, his wife, their 5 dogs, and their 86-year-old friend were
1: staying in Trinidad, bouncing between hotels, B&Bs.
0: Mike says he returned home to an unwanted guest, but still had a sense of humor about it.
1: I had a bear in my living room. He and I were friends. I mean, I was me to you away from him, but I scared him. Sasquatch is my cousin.
0: Well, at least you can laugh about it.
1: You have to. I mean, my grandmother always said, somebody has it worse than you. Pray for them. You're okay. And we're okay.
0: As for neighbors who lost their homes, Moody says he's not sure if they will rebuild.
2: Airbnb, they've been awesome. They did vouchers for people with kids. At the end of things, it was like $1,800. Even with that, I mean, it was still about $8,000.
0: Similar to Moody, Shay Collins says being an evacuee comes with a high price tag. She says her family moved to Rye 5 years ago to get the little ones off screens.
2: Every weekend, we're hunting or fishing or hiking.
0: But during the interview,
2: that's so cool. Wow.
0: Her inner child came out.
2: There's a lot to be thankful for here, and this is what Colorado used to be like.
3: And once the rain moves on, the temperatures start to go up. Details next in your AccuWeather forecast. 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
19: Again, as we get into the weekend, there'll be lots of heat advisories, heat warnings across the state, so check your local forecast. Make sure, especially if you're going to be outdoors for any extended period of time, that you're hydrating, staying in the shade. Check on the kids, the elderly, and the pets. As you can see with the gradient heat map, it'll start hot out west, 90s and even 100 in the panhandle, 80s for most of us, still in the upper 70s. For the southeast, but it will sweep very

0: quickly across Nebraska to cover the whole state heat-wise as we get into tomorrow. Tonight, dropping down into the 60s and 70s all across the state. A partly cloudy overnight, the rain and the storms we've been seeing throughout the overnight and a little bit today should be done by tonight, giving us a pretty sunny, hot weekend. As you can see, 90s for the southeast and south central, but well into triple digits for the rest of the state. And these areas up north, that's where you're going to be seeing a lot of those heat warnings and heat advisories once you factor in the humidity. As you can see there, big time heat for the northeast, a partly sunny Saturday. Get ready, going to be even hotter as we get into Sunday and Monday before we finally get a little more relief by mid next week. We'll have that coming up in your extended forecast here on NCN.
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12: Clouds hanging around in northeast Nebraska. You see the Wayne Sky Cam. Saw some rain overnight last night. That's starting to trickle its way out of the state, though, and clear the way for what will be a sunny and very hot weekend. We did get a little bit of rain yesterday. Not as much as had been initially forecast, though. A lot of that heavier rain ended up staying south of the state line in Kansas. Parts of northeast Nebraska up around the Missouri River did see about a half inch or so, but generally kind of a disappointing day in terms of rainfall totals, certainly less than what had been expected at the beginning of the day. From here on out, it's all about the heat. Heat advisories in effect for 91 counties as of now, Dakota and Dixon counties. I imagine your turn is coming shortly. All of these are in effect, by the way, through Monday evening. In fact, if you look at, you've got Douglas and Sarpy counties are actually in high heat warnings already. Here's what we're looking at for tomorrow. Heat indexes staying in the 90s for the most part in the Sand Hills, eclipsing 100. Once you get into eastern Nebraska, you start to see it get really, really hot. Those 105 plus heat indexes in parts of Knox and Cedar County, the Columbus area, down in the Superior area, certainly the Omaha Metro, where it is going to be really hot weekend, and there is very little relief throughout the weekend. This is for central and western Nebraska. Towns like Curtis, North Platte,

0: 105 actual air temps on Sunday. The heat index, thankfully, not much higher. The relative humidity still staying fairly low this weekend, but hot is hot. And whether it's humid or not, 108 is just really, really hard to bear. Eastern Nebraska is really going to get hammered this weekend with heat. In fact, if you go into Iowa, Clarinda, Iowa, Western Iowa, heat indexes of 113 and 114 in the forecast right now. But you see some 110s there in Nebraska, towns like Columbus, Omaha, Nebraska City. It's going to be really, really hot, even lingering a little bit into Tuesday, maybe even Wednesday in the easternmost portions of the state. So that heat risk map, hey, you're going to see a lot of red and a lot of magenta on there. Really want to limit your time outdoors as much as possible. I know it's county fair season, a lot going on. Do what you can to stay cool. Sunday and Monday in particular, pretty widespread potential for high heat risk, heat stroke, things like that if you stay outside too long. Even into Tuesday and Wednesday, some of that high heat sticking around. But really Saturday, Sunday, and Monday, those are the 3 days that we really have in the bullseye as the hottest temperatures over the next few days. Make sure you got water. Make sure you're doing what you can to stay cool, staying around air-conditioned facilities as much as you can, because it's going to be tough over the next 72 hours. On this July the 24th, let's take a look back at this date in history. We go back to 1866. Tennessee readmitted to the Union. They were the first state Congress readmitted after the Civil War. It was the Reconstruction era, caused a big paradigm shift for many people in Tennessee. Tennessee was one of the first states to ratify the 14th Amendment, and they were the only former Confederate state that was allowed to keep its militia. Tennessee ended up using it to monitor the post-war elections, because there were a lot of threats at the time of the Ku Klux Klan. Tennessee returning to America on this date in 1866. 103 years later, on this date in 1969, the Apollo 11 splashed down. The capsule carrying the crew of NASA's mission came back to Earth. Inside, Neil Armstrong, who had just become the first human ever to walk on the moon. The other astronauts on board, Buzz Aldrin and Michael Collins. Now, here's a weird one. On this date in 1985, a famous actress got in a bit of trouble in Nebraska. Terms of Endearment actress Deborah Winger ticketed for speeding in Lincoln. At the time, she was driving Governor Bob Kerry's car. Winger and Kerry had dated for several years. She even stayed at the governor's mansion while Terms of Endearment was filmed in Lincoln. But the ticket got a lot of publicity, led a local columnist to start a joke donation drive to buy Winger her own car. She ended up matching the money that was raised in that joke drive and ended up donating it to a home for troubled girls. A kind of bizarre bit of Nebraska history that ended up with a charitable donation. Can't complain about that. More news and weather coming your way next. Thank you so much for joining us. Have a great weekend. Stay cool, everybody. You're watching News Channel Nebraska.
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4: You thought we were done with that big blast of summer once it ended on Monday. Nay, we say, here we go again. And once again, this is the kind of heat you need to take seriously, especially if you're spending any extended period outdoors. Stay hydrated, stay in the shade as much as you can, check in on the kids, the elderly, and the pets this weekend and even into Monday. The heat waves starting out west, 90s and even 100 in the panhandle, 80s for most of us, still a little bit cooler in the southeast with upper 70s today. We have been seeing overnight and throughout the morning some showers and storms, but those will be done for the most part by the afternoon, giving us a partly cloudy and warm overnight, 60s and 70s all across the state tonight. And as you can see, pretty clear skies for the most part. And that heat wave continues to sweep from out west all the way into the east, covering the whole state tomorrow, particularly in the western half of Nebraska and in the north, where once you factor in the humidity, that heat index is going to push a lot of us into heat advisories, heat warnings. So check your local forecast and take all those precautions that we talked about. 90s for the south central and southeast, but you'll be into triple digits pretty soon. Don't worry about it, or actually you should worry about it because it is intense. As you can see, a pretty sunny Saturday, and up north or in the northeast there is where it's going to be feeling particularly excruciating, with the heat index and the heat warnings certainly going to be a factor. How long will it last? It looks through at least Monday, which is going to be the hottest day. Once again, 106 is before you bring in the humidity and the heat index. Then it'll cool down into temperatures a little more normal for this time of year, 90s for the rest of the week. We'll also get some much needed precip by the end of the week as well. Southeast also seeing those triple digits Sunday and Monday before it cools back down into the 90s and brings with it some showers and storms late in the week. Central also seeing two straight days, Sunday and Monday, well over 100. We'll all be feeling a lot more comfortable by Tuesday, and we'll be feeling a lot wetter. You'll be seeing showers and storms Tuesday all the way through Friday for the most part. Northwest, as we mentioned, the heat wave already starting today, so you're getting four straight days, Friday all the way through Monday, of triple digits. And I'm sorry to say, not getting too much of a cool down. Upper 90s is where you're going to sit through the rest of the week after that. Southwest also probably seeing the hottest spot in the state on Sunday, 109, and then some showers and storms to bring you back down into the 90s. Once again, take the heat seriously, folks. It is going to be a scorcher this weekend.
5: Day three of the Carl Ruskamp murder trial, all about evidence and shifting stories told to police. Tyler Murphy has more from the Wayne County Courthouse.
6: Day three of the Ruskamp murder trial focused heavily on what Carl told investigators and what police found in the home, which was filled with ammunition and firearms.
7: One live round on his bed and multiple rounds in one of the dresser drawers.
6: Prosecutors played a taped interview recorded hours after Gerald Ruskamp was found shot in the back of the head. In it, Carl's story consistently shifted. As questioning continued, he brought up family phone calls, financial troubles, and claims someone was out to kill him. Then, 24 minutes into the interview, a brand new claim. Carl told police he saw a masked figure running off.
8: I'm actually scared to live here.
7: Like what?
8: Because, somebody's been, trying to

0: of a sudden I seen somebody take off running with a mask.
1: Nebraska State Patrol investigator Tim Doggett took the stand for a majority of the day, painting a picture of what was inside the home. Doggett testified that during a search, investigators found a spent .22 caliber round sitting in a plant vase right in the family room where Gerald was killed.
2: The casing that the round was in is what is left over. That's what remains in the area.
1: In Carl's bedroom, photos taken by investigators uncovered a live .22 caliber round and an empty ammo container. Searches also turned up numerous weapons and a .22 caliber ammunition scattered throughout the house, the same caliber used to kill Gerald.
3: Did you find any firearms in the basement?
2: No.
3: Did you find anything of any ballistic relevance in the basement whatsoever?
2: No.
1: The state also called Nebraska State Patrol investigator Tyler Mann to the stand. Mann testified that he searched the property and found no one else on the premises.
4: That was your first round and then it's ready to fire.
5: Following an afternoon recess before the jury was brought out to the courtroom, the defense recalled investigator Doggett back to the stand, eager to push forward a new theory. However, the judge shot down that line of questioning to hearsay. In Wayne, Tyler Murphy, News Channel Nebraska.
6: A Lexington man will spend the next 10 years plus in prison after being convicted for conspiring to distribute methamphetamine. 52-year-old Manuel Enrique Corona Ramirez was arrested in 2023 while at a home in Hall County. Authorities say a 911 caller said Corona Ramirez and Joette Romero came to the residence with a gun demanding money because of a drug debt. Federal investigators said further investigation revealed Corona Ramirez was working with others to distribute methamphetamine through central Nebraska. And over the course of his dealings, he was convicted of distributing over 3 kilograms. Romero was sentenced last year to 87 months in prison. Independent U.S. Senate candidate Dan Osborne revealed the latest plank of his campaign yesterday in southeast Nebraska. Dan Swanson has more.
7: Dan Osborne said citizen feedback on his Senate campaign quest to visit all 93 Nebraska counties has convinced him that rural Nebraskans and rural economies can no longer rely on party politics to provide the help they need. The independent candidate said a current crisis in the agricultural economy and the failure of Congress to pass a farm bill since 2018 are examples of a two-party doom loop. He described a farm crisis where producers are trapped with 2014 subsidies while input costs soar, farm profitability fades, and farm suicides rise.
8: Congress should not be paid until we pass a farm bill, period. They need to do the job that they're elected to do.
7: The latest plank of his Nebraska Growth and Fairness Plan includes right-to-repair laws, enforcing the Packers and Stockyards Act, and building hospitals rather than data centers.
8: Instead of focusing on restoring rural health care, Congress seems to be more concerned about building data centers for its coastal tech billionaires, using our land and our resources to do it.
7: John Hansen, president of the Nebraska Farmers Union Political Action Committee, said the For Farmers' Sake movement continues to call for passage of a farm bill.
9: And so our board looks at where agriculture's at, and we simply say, we are in an economic hole. It is a man-made hole. And if you don't like the hole you're in, stop digging. And if you don't like the hole you're in, stop electing the people who dig the hole for you.
7: Osborne also said he would work to prevent foreign ownership of Nebraska farmland.
8: And it is a perfect place to reveal the next plank of the Nebraska Growth and Fairness Plan, and that's to fight like hell for rural Nebraskans.
7: From Dunbar, I'm Dan Swanson, News Channel Nebraska.
6: Tensions rising in a Midwestern state after the fatal police shooting of a man this week. The latest next. First, Michael J. Anthony in your AccuWeather forecast.
10: Well, here we go again, folks. Another big blast of summer taking us into the weekend as that heat wave will start sweeping across the state out west. 90-

0: 90s and even 100 in the panhandle, 80s for most of Nebraska, still stuck in the upper 70s down in the southeast. But by the time the weekend is over, the whole state will be feeling the burn. Tonight we'll be dropping down into the 60s for most of us, 70s in the northwest and in the southeast. And then tomorrow, after we get through a partly cloudy overnight there, the whole state of Nebraska heating up big time, well into triple digits for most of the state. And we're going to be seeing heat index and heat advisory become a factor when you include the humidity tomorrow. It is going to be a scorcher, a partly sunny day, particularly hot in the northeast. We'll have more of that coming up in your extended forecast.
1: Wisconsin's capital city after the fatal police shooting of a man this week. Protesters in Madison have called for accountability and justice. State and local officials say the matter will be fully investigated. John Lawrence has more.
2: A vigil Thursday in Madison, Wisconsin, one day after Corey Ruiz was shot and killed by police in broad daylight at the intersection of Williamson and South Baldwin Streets. Police say Ruiz injured one of the four responding officers with a knife during a struggle.
3: I'm still traumatized. It happened right here in my neighborhood. That's terrible.
2: The Wisconsin Department of Justice's Division of Criminal Investigation is reviewing the incident, which is classified as an active homicide inquiry.
4: Once all of the facts and information have been gathered, DCI will then present it to the district attorney's office for that review and decision.
2: While protesters are making their voices heard,
5: quit your job! Quit your job!
2: Officials, including Wisconsin Governor Tony Evers, are calling for transparency.
6: It does not matter who you are or what your past is. You should not lose your life as a result of an encounter with law enforcement.
2: All four officers involved in the shooting are on administrative leave pending the probe into the matter.
4: The more force we use, the less trust we have. That is the tension that we are living through right now in this city, and I can physically feel it.
2: John Lawrence, News Channel Nebraska.
1: We're learning more about the true cost of war as one community honored their fallen yesterday. This comes amid a re-escalation of the U.S.-Iran conflict. Nearly 100 troops injured this month. At least four U.S. service members have been killed in recent days. Sherelle Hubbard has more.
7: She fought for this country and she died for this country. And I am a mother that is highly proud of her.
8: The grief-stricken mother of 28-year-old U.S. Army Sergeant Angel Rompersad is balancing her gloom with a sense of pride. Rompersad from New York State is believed to have been killed in action last week. She was a signal operations support specialist and had been in the Army since 2019.
7: She was really, really focused on what she was doing. She loved it.
8: Rompersad was honored by her Ozone Park, Queens community Thursday. Wednesday, President Donald Trump traveled to Dover Air Force Base in Delaware for a dignified transfer ceremony honoring the sergeant and three other U.S. service members recently killed in the war with Iran. Sergeant Michael Emanuel Swinton of North Carolina died while deposing of a downed Iranian drone in Iraq. First Lieutenant Tyler James Feehan of Hawaii, Private Isabella Gonzalez of Texas, and Sergeant Rompersad were killed in an Iranian attack on a U.S. airbase in Jordan. The White House said Trump met privately with their families before saluting as their remains were moved from a military aircraft. As airstrikes continued Thursday, he commented on the war and signaled that an immediate new ceasefire with Iran is not on the table.
9: They need more of the same. They got some evil intentions.
10: Thank you for your sacrifice.
8: I'm Sherelle Hubbard reporting.
1: County fairs typically revolve around two main components, showing animals and hitting up the rides. But there's always more to be entertained by as long as you keep your options open. Project Hunger has a display at the Hall County Fair this week, raising awareness for the need to continue supplying food banks throughout the county. Organizations donated cans and created works of art to be on display throughout the fair. They took a little time to look just right.
11: A couple of us started about 3 o'clock yesterday, putting

0: up frames and stuff. And then by 6 o'clock, the food was here. Took a bunch of people. I think there was 8 people on ladders putting the stuff, stacking this up. And it just takes a while. I think we were done by 9 o'clock.
1: Each dollar placed in a basket gets a vote to decide the fan favorite. After the fair, all the canned items will be donated to the Grand Island Salvation Army. The items will get dispersed from there. An organization that supplies at-risk populations in southeast Nebraska with essential health care unveiling plans to expand as they commemorate a milestone this summer. Public Health Solutions in Crete celebrating 25 years of operation this year. It's an organization that supplies residents of 5 counties with access to essential clinical services, immunizations, environmental health, emergency preparedness programs among them. At a celebratory luncheon at Doane University yesterday, public health officials said their organization would never have survived a quarter century without efforts from people like Kate Lang, a registered nurse who's been with PHS in one form or another since the beginning.
2: Public health is about filling gaps and giving people opportunities to just live their healthiest life that they can. And honestly, I feel like public health is my dream job.
1: Public Health Solutions says they expect to only get bigger. At their board meeting yesterday, PHS outlined how the Federal Rural Health Transformation Program will be increasing their budget from around $2 million to almost $5 million next year. That money will help them hire about 8 new employees and build a new office space for them to work in, as well as establish a mobile maternal health unit and a dental clinic, which will target Crete's sizable population of homeless and transient children. 3 days worth of triple-digit temperatures begin tomorrow. Details on the way in your AccuWeather forecast. 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
3: Take the temperatures serious once again as we get into the weekend. There'll be lots of heat advisories, heat warnings across the state, so check your local forecast. Make sure, especially if you're going to be outdoors for any extended period of time, that you're hydrating, staying in the shade. Check on the kids, the elderly, and the pets. As you can see with the gradient heat map, it'll start hot out west, 90s and even 100 in the panhandle, 80s for most of us, still in the upper 70s. For the southeast, but it will sweep very quickly across Nebraska to cover the whole state heat-wise as we get into tomorrow. Tonight, dropping down into the 60s and 70s all across the state. A partly cloudy overnight, the rain and the storms we've been seeing throughout the overnight and a little bit today should be done by tonight, giving us a pretty sunny, hot weekend. As you can see, 90s for the southeast and south central, but well into triple digits for the rest of the state. And these areas up north, that's where you're going to be seeing a lot of those heat warnings and heat advisories once you factor in the humidity. As you can see there, big time heat for the northeast, a partly sunny Saturday. Get ready, going to be even hotter as we get into Sunday and Monday before we finally get a little more relief by mid next week. We'll have that coming up in your extended forecast here on NCN.
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3: As July gets ready to wrap up with its final week coming up, what's our weather going to look like? Hi, I'm Susan Littlefield with the American Ag Network. That question asked of Eric Snodgrass at Nutrien Ag Solutions.
4: I think the thing looks like, and it's above average. It's above even where we were a year ago. So, I mean, we try to measure these pockets of stress against areas that are doing quite well. And you're right. You know, I drove across parts of South Dakota last week, I-90 from Sioux Falls all the way to, you know, Vivian, then up to Pierre. And I was out there when it was 105 degrees. So the corn was all standing up straight. It was all curled up. And at night, it didn't get cool enough for it to kind of open up and relax. And that's definitely one of our areas that's been stressed as of late. Getting a lot of questions about the wildfire smoke out of the fires that are north of the boundary waters there between Minnesota and Ontario. Thankfully, over the weekend, we saw storms went through there, and that helped to you know, put out some of those fires. But the wildfire smoke was prolific across the Midwest, upper Midwest, all the way to the East Coast over the weekend. And now we're watching fires out in Washington. So new ones erupted yesterday. We're going to see that smoke kind of move across the United States going forward. So continues to be, for many folks, very, very smoky. Now, that's just the tip of it. Go to the south, and we've got flooding in Texas. And Texas just last week, some places picked up over 30 inches of rainfall, stalled out frontal boundary, tons of Gulf moisture, just the ability for the atmosphere to toss that moisture up onto the hill country. And we saw, I mean, just huge amounts of flooding happening in that area. And now I just shut it off. I mean, if you look at the news forecast for Texas, I don't have any rain coming for that south central region, or actually most of the rest of Texas, for the next week or so. And I that's just it. I mean, where do we go from there? Well, we had severe weather east. We have tropical storm, possibly Bertha, brewing in the Gulf, but it's going to go from like the Panhandle of Florida, you know, straight west over toward Louisiana.
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5: To News Channel Nebraska. Let's take a look at some other top stories from around the state today. AI can write emails, plan trips, even finish sentences, but is it taking over the way we think? Ivan Rodriguez has more on New Search on what relying on AI may be doing to our brains and the skills people could lose if they become overdependent.
6: It's called cognitive offloading. The idea that the more people rely on technology to think for us, the less we exercise our own mental muscles. Adam Green with Georgetown University says the rise of AI isn't the first time humans have dealt with this. It goes back to the internet era in general.
7: We can look to the history of how humans adopt new technologies. When there's something that comes out that makes it so we don't have to think as much, in general, we don't think as much. And I think GPS is a good example of that.
6: Now, scientists say AI may be doing something similar to critical thinking. A 2025 study in the journal Societies surveyed and interviewed 666 people and found frequent AI use correlates with weaker critical thinking abilities, especially in younger users who also showed higher dependence.
7: Neuroscience evidence has shown for many, many years that the most vulnerable brains are the young brains because your brain is still forming.
6: So what's the middle ground? Green says you don't have to completely ditch AI tools, but it is important to use your brain to operate in the creative space and maybe just let AI do some of the grunt work.
7: It's a slippery slope, and you have to be careful because Claude is right there ready to come up with ideas, and nobody loves the agony of the blank page. And so, you know, AI is ready to save you. We need to recognize the value of that agony for developing our creativity and retaining our creative ability.
6: I'm Ivan Rodriguez reporting.
5: A Florida man is walking across the country carrying a message of love. Roland Sweetland on a walking journey from Florida

0: to the Oregon coast. He's labeling his adventure "For God, Family, and Country." He reached Lodgepole yesterday with 160 days behind him. He's gone through Georgia, Tennessee, Kentucky, Indiana, Illinois, Missouri, and Iowa before reaching Nebraska.
1: I'm walking across the country. I started in St. Augustine, Florida. I tend to think that I'm going to end in Florence, Oregon.
2: This is my stroller, my dog stroller. That's what I got all my stuff in. Realistically, the main thing you got to do is you got to have camping gear, you got to have food, because there's times that you just don't have a hotel, or you can't afford a hotel, or, you know, there's nowhere to eat. So I got extra food, I got miscellaneous stuff, hygiene, different ropes, all kinds of different things that are going to come up.
0: He left Chapel, stopped briefly in Lodgepole on his way to Sydney. He's westbound with planned stops in Potter, Kimball, and then Pine Bluffs as he makes his way across Wyoming. His goal, besides completing a nearly 4,000-mile walk of the U.S., is to showcase how much Americans have to be thankful for. Well, Nebraska Little League team one step closer to making it to the Little League World Series. You'll hear from him next in sports. You're watching News Channel Nebraska.
3: The weather is brought to you by Medica.
4: Of summer, once it ended on Monday, nay we say, here we go again. And once again, this is the kind of heat you need to take seriously, especially if you're spending any extended period outdoors. Stay hydrated, stay in the shade as much as you can, check in on the kids, the elderly, and the pets this weekend and even into Monday. The heat waves starting out west, 90s and even 100 in the panhandle, 80s for most of us, still a little bit cooler in the southeast with upper 70s today. We have been seeing overnight and throughout the morning some showers and storms, but those will be done for the most part by the afternoon, giving us a partly cloudy and warm overnight, 60s and 70s all across the state tonight. And as you can see, pretty clear skies for the most part. And that heat wave continues to sweep from out west all the way into the east, covering the whole state tomorrow, particularly in the western half of Nebraska and in the north, where once you factor in the humidity, that heat index is going to push a lot of us into heat advisories, heat warnings. So check your local forecast and take all those precautions that we talked about. 90s for the south central and southeast, but you'll be into triple digits pretty soon. Don't worry about it, or actually you should worry about it, because it is intense. As you can see, a pretty sunny Saturday, and up north or in the northeast there is where it's going to be feeling particularly excruciating, with the heat index and the heat warnings certainly going to be a factor. How long will it last? It looks through at least Monday, which is going to be the hottest day. Once again, 106 is before you bring in the humidity and the heat index. Then it'll cool down into temperatures a little more normal for this time of year, 90s for the rest of the week. We'll also get some much needed precip by the end of the week as well. Southeast also seeing those triple digits Sunday and Monday before it cools back down into the 90s and brings with it some showers and storms late in the week. Central also seeing two straight days, Sunday and Monday, well over 100. We'll all be feeling a lot more comfortable by Tuesday, and we'll be feeling a lot wetter. You'll be seeing showers and storms Tuesday all the way through Friday for the most part. Northwest, as we mentioned, the heat wave already starting today, so you're getting four straight days, Friday all the way through Monday, of triple digits. And I'm sorry to say, not getting too much of a cool down. Upper 90s is where you're going to sit through the rest of the week after that. Southwest also probably seeing the hottest spot in the state on Sunday, 109, and then some showers and storms to bring you back down into the 90s. Once again, take the heat seriously, folks. It is going to be a scorcher this weekend.
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0: In sports, a Kearney Little League team headed to the Midwest Regional after winning the Nebraska State Championship. Kearney went 4-0 at state, capped the run with an 11-1 win over Memorial Little League in the championship game. The team now turns its attention to the Midwest Regional, where they'll open tournament play against South Dakota.
1: That means a lot to all the kids. They've seen older siblings do it. They've seen friends do it. So now to be able to get their chance to go represent Nebraska, there's a lot of excitement in the town right now. So they're ready to go have their turn at it.
0: Players say they're working extra hard in preparation for the opportunity to compete on a bigger stage.
2: Working really hard, fielding ground balls cleanly, see the ball hit the ball, do damage. It's really exciting. You get a lot of joy from it, a lot of memories.
0: The kids from Kearney will represent Nebraska starting August 7th in Whitestown, Indiana. To the links, where it came down to a Creighton Blue Jay against an Omaha Maverick in the championship of the 103rd Women's Nebraska Match Play Championship yesterday. And it was the Blue Jay who came out on top. North Platte native Carson Morrison defeated Ellie Honnins 3-1 at York Country Club to win her first Nebraska golf title. Morrison had never made it past the quarterfinals prior to this year. She's also the first golfer from North Platte to win the Nebraska Women's Match Play in 46 years. Val Skinner won her fourth title back in 1980. And two more Nebraska soccer teams played for a national championship, one of them returning with gold. The 14U Premier title winners have a home base in Omaha. Sporting Nebraska FC beat Lexington Sporting Club 3-1. They finished with one draw in their opening match of pool play, never looked back, winning the next five matches. The Kearney SC Nebraska Select came up just short in their quest for a national title in the 15U Premier Division. The girls from Nebraska took it the distance and then some against another Kentucky opponent. Came down to penalty kicks, with Nebraska Select missing one. The Kentucky side going 5-5 to win the 0-0 draw. And that's a look at sports for your Friday. Stick around. We've got more news and weather on the way. Thanks for joining us. Have a great weekend. This is News Channel Nebraska.

Well, hello there. It is Friday, July 24th, and you're watching News Channel Nebraska. My name's Eric McKay. Thanks for joining us. Hope your day is going well so far. Coming up for you this hour, murder charges have officially been filed in a southeast Nebraska shooting case. We've got the latest details coming up. And after a couple of historically cool days across the state, temperatures expected to climb back to some dangerous levels this weekend. Tips from experts and much more coming up. But first, you have to

0: triple digits returning to the state over the next few days. Michael J. Anthony has the details now in your AccuWeather forecast.
1: Well, here we go again, folks. Another big blast of summer taking us into the weekend as that heat wave will start sweeping across the state out west, 90s and even 100 in the panhandle, 80s for most of Nebraska, still stuck in the upper 70s down in the southeast. But by the time the weekend is over, the whole state will be feeling the burn. Tonight we'll be dropping down into the 60s for most of us, 70s in the northwest and in the southeast. And then tomorrow, after we get through a partly cloudy overnight there, the whole state of Nebraska heating up big time, well into triple digits for most of the state. And we're going to be seeing heat index and heat advisory become a factor when you include the humidity tomorrow. It is going to be a scorcher, a partly sunny day, particularly hot in the northeast. We'll have more of that coming up in your extended forecast.
0: We'll have your full forecast coming up later this hour. First, though, let's take a look at our top headlines today. Nebraska Attorney General's office has been appointed special prosecutor in a southeast Nebraska murder case. 29-year-old Joseph Angus faces first-degree murder and felony weapon counts. This after Angus's uncle, Will Neiman, was shot dead at a Nebraska City house in June. Police say Angus told them the shooting was accidental, but investigators say Neiman was shot following an argument between the two. Authorities say Angus then shot himself. He's being held on $2 million bond ahead of a preliminary hearing in September. Well, after a couple of historically cool days across Nebraska, temperatures expected to climb back to dangerous levels this weekend. The National Weather Service says both Hastings and Grand Island set or tied record low high temperatures yesterday. But that weather pattern expected to shift dramatically this weekend. Much of Nebraska is under some level of heat advisory, with highs climbing into the mid-90s. And heat index values expected to exceed 100 in much of the state. Medical experts say people spending time outdoors should take extra precautions, including properly applying and reapplying sunscreen.
2: The main thing is you want to get it rubbed in good if you use the aerosol can type, because just spraying it on doesn't really work unless you rub it in good. If you're at a water park or in the water, it wears off a lot faster. So just because you put it on really good at noon, it's probably not doing much by 4 o'clock, and you're probably going to be getting some pretty significant sun damage if you're not reapplying.
0: Health experts recommend staying hydrated, wearing loose fitting clothing, and limiting outdoor activity. City leaders in Hastings gathered public feedback last night, continuing to update the city's zoning regulations. The latest discussion focusing on adult entertainment businesses and short-term rentals. The city's in the process of rewriting its zoning codes to better reflect the community's current and future needs. City officials say a recent review revealed the need for clearer language regarding adult-oriented businesses.
3: The reason these items have come up is as we were rewriting our zoning code, we were looking at court cases at the federal government level that require us to allow adult establishments somewhere in the community. So that's what we're talking about tonight, is where and what restrictions would people like to see on adult establishments.
0: Several residents voiced support for increasing the required separation distance for future adult entertainment establishments away from zones that would include schools, churches, or parks. The city staff say they'll prepare maps showing how different setback distances could affect the available locations and present them at a future zoning meeting. Residents of a northeast Nebraska town packed the house as city officials outlined plans for the next few years' worth of street work. City officials presented the first 6 years of Norfolk's 10-year capital improvement plan yesterday. It's an annual meeting required for the city to get state highway allocation funds. But much of yesterday's discussion centered on the city's current troubled chip seal project.
4: They went 180 degrees on us, so disappointed in that, disappointed for ourselves as a community, disappointed for ourselves as an engineering department and a street department, and certainly disappointed in what the citizens are dealing with out there in those areas.

0: Raymer says the city's still investigating what caused the project to fail. He says the city plans to test repair methods on the affected streets this fall. Officials also looked ahead, sharing updates on several major projects, including reconstruction of North 25th Street between West Benjamin and Eisenhower, Madison Avenue from 18th Street to St. Mary's Church, and the Link Norfolk Project.
1: I think it's extremely important to engage in those conversations when we make ourselves available to consume that information.
0: Raymer says public input helped shape the city's priorities as it moves forward with more than $12 million in identified street repair needs. He said yesterday's meeting drew the largest crowd he's seen in 9 years with the city. More news next. You're watching News Channel Nebraska.
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5: From Long Pine to Chadron and Nebraska City to Rushville, News Channel Nebraska is dedicated to reporting on news from every corner of the state. This is Nebraska, and Nebraska is home.
0: High court upholding the sentence of a man convicted of killing an Omaha woman. The Nebraska Supreme Court today released a decision affirming the sentence of Raymond Evans. He's serving life in prison after being found guilty of first-degree murder related to the death of Cecilia Perez, whose body was found in late 2023. Evans appealed. He said a mistrial should have been declared over statements made to the jury. He also argued he had ineffective counsel at trial, but the Supreme Court disagreed on all counts, upholding his life sentence. A Panhandle man is in jail facing multiple counts after getting caught driving with a vehicle with no plates. 28-year-old Daniel Farron Burt of Alliance was arrested early this morning. Police say they pulled Farron Burt over for driving a car with a license plate registered to another vehicle. Well, a search of Farron Burt's vehicle turned up a semi-automatic rifle. He's prohibited from owning firearms because of a 2023 drug conviction out of Scotts Bluff County. Police took Farron Burt into custody on felony weapon, fictitious plate, and other charges. An electrical malfunction sent firefighters to the scene a block west of the Gage County Courthouse this morning. Fire broke out on a utility pole in the backyard of a Beatrice home in the 400 block of Lincoln Street. A fire captain said a branch apparently came down on wires in a transformer. That sparked the fire at the scene, ended up burning itself out. But moments later, the transformer blew. Firefighters were sent to the scene about 7:30 this morning. A city electric crew arrived minutes later to begin making repairs. No one was injured. Well, it is a scene all too familiar to Nebraskans. People forced from their homes because of the encroaching flames of a wildfire in Colorado. Evacuees are returning home now after almost a month away. Noah Kaplan spoke with some of the residents who are now taking stock of what comes next.
6: There's 255 homes out there been burned out. I'm blessed. They've been burned out, I haven't been.
7: Returning to his neighborhood in ruin, Mike Moody could only describe seeing his home still standing one way.
6: Like Moses splitting the sea. It came over the ridge, split on both sides of us, went across the highway and up the mountain.

0: For the last 3 weeks, Moody, his wife, their five dogs, and their 86-year-old friend were
1: staying in Trinidad, bouncing between hotels, B&Bs.
0: Mike says he returned home to an unwanted guest, but still had a sense of humor about it.
1: I had a bear in my living room. He and I were friends. I mean, I was me to you away from him, but I scared him. Sasquatch is my cousin.
0: Well, at least you can laugh about it.
1: You have to. I mean, my grandmother always said, somebody has it worse than you. Pray for them. You're okay. And we're okay.
0: As for neighbors who lost their homes, Moody says he's not sure if they will rebuild.
2: Airbnb, they've been awesome. They did vouchers for people with kids. At the end of things, it was like $1,800. Even with that, I mean, it was still about $8,000.
0: Similar to Moody, Shay Collins says being an evacuee comes with a high price tag. She says her family moved to Rye 5 years ago to get the little ones off screens.
2: Every weekend, we're hunting or fishing or hiking.
0: But during the interview,
2: that's so cool. Wow.
0: Her inner child came out.
2: There's a lot to be thankful for here, and this is what Colorado used to be like.
3: 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Details next in your AccuWeather forecast. 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
9: Hi, I'm Kent Boughton, News Channel Nebraska, inviting you to be part of our weather picture of the week. Got a great shot of a spectacular sunrise or sunset? How about an impressive look at a Nebraska thunderstorm? We want to see it. Show off your view of Nebraska's beautiful and sometimes wild weather.
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All right, folks, time to take the temperature serious once again as we get into the weekend. There'll be lots of heat advisories, heat warnings across the state, so check your local forecast. Make sure, especially if you're going to be outdoors for any extended period of time, that you're hydrating, staying in the shade. Check on the kids, the elderly, and the pets. As you can see with the gradient heat map, it'll start hot out west, 90s and even 100 in the panhandle, 80s for most of us, still in the upper 70s for the southeast, but it will sweep very quickly across Nebraska to cover the whole state heat-wise as we get into tomorrow. Tonight, dropping down into the 60s and 70s all across the state. A partly cloudy overnight, the rain and the storms we've been seeing throughout the overnight, and a little

0: little bit today should be done by tonight, giving us a pretty sunny, hot weekend. As you can see, 90s for the southeast and south central, but well into triple digits for the rest of the state. And these areas up north, that's where you're going to be seeing a lot of those heat warnings and heat advisories once you factor in the humidity. As you can see there, big time heat for the northeast, a partly sunny Saturday. Get ready, going to be even hotter as we get into Sunday and Monday before we finally get a little more relief by mid next week. We'll have that coming up in your extended forecast here on NCN.
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12: Clouds hanging around in northeast Nebraska. You see the Wayne Sky Cam. Saw some rain overnight last night. That's starting to trickle its way out of the state, though, and clear the way for what will be a sunny and very hot weekend. We did get a little bit of rain yesterday. Not as much as had been initially forecast, though. A lot of that heavier rain ended up staying south of the state line in Kansas. Parts of northeast Nebraska up around the Missouri River did see about 1/2 inch or so, but generally kind of a disappointing day in terms of rainfall totals, certainly less than what had been expected at the beginning of the day. From here on out, it's all about the heat. Heat advisories in effect for 91 counties as of now, Dakota and Dixon counties. I imagine your turn is coming shortly. All of these are in effect, by the way, through Monday evening. In fact, if you look at, you've got Douglas and Sarpy counties are actually in high heat warnings already. Here's what we're looking at for tomorrow. Heat indexes staying in the 90s for the most part in the Sand Hills, eclipsing 100. Once you get into eastern Nebraska, you start to see it get really, really hot. Those 105 plus heat indexes in parts of Knox and Cedar County, the Columbus area, down in the Superior area, certainly the Omaha Metro, where it is going to be really hot this weekend. And there is very little relief throughout the weekend. This is for central and western Nebraska, towns like Curtis, North Platte, 105 actual air temps on Sunday. The heat index, thankfully, not much higher. The relative humidity still staying fairly low this weekend, but hot is hot, and whether it's humid or not, 108 is just really, really hard to bear. Eastern Nebraska is really going to get hammered this weekend with heat. In fact, if you go into Iowa, Clarinda, Iowa, western Iowa, heat indexes of 113 and 114 in the forecast right now. But you see some 110s there in Nebraska, towns like Columbus, Omaha, Nebraska City. It's going to be really, really hot, even lingering a little bit into Tuesday, maybe even Wednesday in the easternmost portions of the state. So that heat risk map, you're going to see a lot of red and a lot of magenta on there. Really want to limit your time outdoors as much as possible. I know it's county fair season, a lot going on. Do what you can to stay cool. Sunday and Monday in particular, pretty widespread potential for high heat risk, heat stroke, things like that if you stay outside too long. Even into Tuesday and Wednesday, some of that high heat sticking around. But really Saturday, Sunday, and Monday, those are the 3 days that we really have in the bullseye as the hottest temperatures over the next few days. Make sure you got water. Make sure you're doing what you can to stay cool, staying around air-conditioned facilities as much as you can, because it's going to be tough over the next 72 hours. On this July the 24th, let's take a look back at this date in history. We go back to 1866. Tennessee readmitted to the Union. They were the first state Congress readmitted after the Civil War. It was the Reconstruction era, caused a big paradigm shift for many people in Tennessee. Tennessee was one of the first states to ratify the 14th Amendment, and they were the only former Confederate state that was allowed to keep its militia. Tennessee ended up using it to monitor the post-war elections, because there were a lot of threats at the time of the Ku Klux Klan. Tennessee returning to America on this date in 1866. 103 years later, on this date in 1969, the Apollo 11 splashed down. The capsule carrying the crew of NASA's mission came back to Earth. Inside, Neil Armstrong, who had just become the first human ever to walk on the moon. The other astronauts on board, Buzz Aldrin and Michael Collins. Now, here's a weird one. On this date in 1985, a famous actress got in a bit of trouble in Nebraska. Terms of endearment actress Deborah Winger ticketed for speeding in Lincoln. At the time, she was driving Governor Bob Kerry's car. Winger and Kerry had dated for several years. She even stayed at the governor's mansion while Terms of Endearment was filmed in Lincoln. But the ticket got a lot of publicity, led a local columnist to start a joke donation drive to buy Winger her own car. She ended up matching the money that was raised in that joke drive and ended up donating it to a home for troubled girls. A kind of bizarre bit of Nebraska history that ended up with a charitable donation. Can't complain about that. More news and weather coming your way next. Thank you so much for joining us. Have a great weekend. Stay cool, everybody. You're watching News Channel Nebraska.
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3: That big blast of summer, once it ended on Monday, and they we say, here we go again. And once again, this is the kind of heat you need to take seriously, especially if you're spending any extended period outdoors. Stay hydrated, stay in the shade as much as you can, check in on the kids, the elderly, and the pets this weekend and even into Monday. The heat waves starting out west, 90s and even 100 in the panhandle, 80s for most of us. Still a little bit cooler in the southeast with upper 70s today. We have been seeing overnight and throughout the morning some showers and storms, but those will be done for the most part by the afternoon, giving us a partly cloudy and warm overnight, 60s and 70s all across the state tonight. And as you can see, pretty clear skies for the most part. And that heat wave continues to sweep from out west all the way into the east, covering the whole state tomorrow, particularly in the western half of Nebraska and in the north, where once you factor in the humidity, that heat index is going to push a lot of us into heat advisories, heat warnings. So check your local forecast and take all those precautions that we talked about. 90s for the south central and southeast, but you'll be into triple digits pretty soon. Don't worry about it, or actually you should worry about it because it is intense. As you can see, a pretty sunny Saturday, and up north or in the northeast there is where it's going to be feeling particularly excruciating, with the heat index and the heat warnings certainly going to be a factor. How long will it last? It looks through at least Monday, which is going to be the hottest day. Once again, 106 is before you bring in the humidity and the heat index. Then it'll cool down into temperatures a little more normal for this time of year, 90s for the rest of the week. We'll also get some much needed precip by the end of the week as well. Southeast also seeing those triple digits Sunday and Monday before it cools back down into the 90s and brings with it some showers and storms late in the week. Central also seeing two straight days, Sunday and Monday, well over 100. We'll all be feeling a lot more comfortable by Tuesday, and we'll be feeling a lot wetter. You'll be seeing showers and storms Tuesday all the way through Friday for the most part. Northwest, as we mentioned, the heat wave already starting today, so you're getting four straight days, Friday all the way through Monday, of triple digits. And I'm sorry to say, not getting too much of a cool down. Upper 90s is where you're going to sit through the rest of the week after that. Southwest also probably seeing the hottest spot in the state on Sunday, 109, and then some showers and storms to bring you back down into the 90s. Once again, take the heat seriously, folks. It is going to be a scorcher this weekend.
4: Day three of the Carl Ruskamp murder trial, all about evidence and shifting stories told to police. Tyler Murphy has more from the Wayne County Courthouse.
5: Day three of the Ruskamp murder trial focused heavily on what Carl told investigators and what police found in the home, which was filled with ammunition and firearms.
6: One live round on his bed and multiple rounds in one of the dresser drawers.
7: Prosecutors played a taped interview recorded hours after Gerald Ruskamp was found shot in the back of the head. In it, Carl's story consistently shifted. As questioning continued, he brought up family phone calls, financial troubles, and claims someone was out to kill him. Then, 24 minutes into the interview, a brand new claim. Carl told police he saw a masked figure running off.
6: And then
8: March 6th get to live here.
6: Like what?
8: Because, somebody's been, trying to kill me. All of a sudden, I've seen somebody take off, running with a mask.
7: Nebraska State Patrol investigator Tim Doggett took the stand for a majority of the day, painting a picture of what was inside the home. Doggett testified that during a search, investigators found a spent .22 caliber round sitting in a plant vase right in the family room where Gerald was killed.
6: The casing that the round was in is what is left over. That's what remains in the area.
7: In Carl's bedroom, photos taken by investigators uncovered a live .22 caliber round and an empty ammo container. Searches also turned up numerous weapons and a .22 caliber ammunition scattered throughout the house, the same caliber used to kill Gerald.
9: Did you find any firearms in the basement?
6: No.
9: Did you find anything of any ballistic relevance in the basement whatsoever?
6: No.
7: The state also called Nebraska State Patrol investigator Tyler Mann to the stand. Mann testified that he searched the property and found no one else on the premises.
10: That was your first round and then it's ready to fire.
5: Following an afternoon recess before the jury was brought out to the courtroom, the defense recalled investigator Doggett back to the stand, eager to push forward a new theory. However, the judge shot down that line of questioning to hearsay. In Wayne, Tyler Murphy, News Channel Nebraska.
4: A Lexington man will spend the next 10 years plus in prison after being convicted for conspiring to distribute methamphetamine. 52-year-old Manuel Enrique Corona Ramirez was arrested in 2023 while at a home in Hall County. Authorities say a 911 caller said Corona Ramirez and Joette Romero came to the residence with a gun demanding money because of a drug debt. Federal investigators said further investigation revealed Corona Ramirez was working with others to distribute methamphetamine through central Nebraska. And over the course of his dealings, he was convicted of distributing over 3 kilograms. Romero was sentenced last year to 87 months in prison. Independent U.S. Senate candidate Dan Osborne revealed the latest plank of his campaign yesterday in southeast Nebraska. Dan Swanson has more.
11: Dan Osborne said citizen feedback on his Senate campaign quest to visit all 93 Nebraska counties has convinced him that rural Nebraskans and rural economies can no longer rely on party politics to provide the help they need. The independent candidate said a current crisis in the agricultural economy and the failure of Congress to pass a farm bill since 2018 are examples of a two-party doom loop. He described a farm crisis where producers are trapped with 2014 subsidies while input costs soar, farm profitability fades, and farm suicides rise.
12: Congress should not be paid until we pass a farm bill, period. They need to do the job that they're elected to do.
11: The latest plank of his Nebraska Growth and Fairness Plan includes right to repair laws, enforcing the Packers and Stockyards Act, and building hospitals rather than data centers.
12: Instead of focusing on restoring rural health care, Congress seems to be more concerned about building data centers for its coastal tech billionaires, using our land and our resources to do it.
11: John Hansen, president of the Nebraska Farmers Union Political Action Committee, said the For Farmers' Sake movement continues to call for passage of a farm bill.
13: And so our board looks at where agriculture's at, and we simply say we are in an economic hole. It is a man-made hole. And if you don't like the hole you're in, stop digging. And if you don't like the hole you're in, stop electing the people who dig the hole for you.
11: Osborne also said he would work to prevent foreign ownership of Nebraska farmland.
12: And it is a perfect place to reveal the next plank of the Nebraska Growth and Fairness Plan, and that's to fight like hell for rural Nebraskans.
11: From Dunbar, I'm Dan Swanson, News Channel Nebraska.
4: Tensions rising in a Midwestern state after the fatal police shooting of a man this week. The latest next. First, Michael J. Anthony in your AccuWeather forecast.
3: Well, here we

0: We go again, folks. Another big blast of summer taking us into the weekend as that heat wave will start sweeping across the state out west, 90s and even 100 in the panhandle, 80s for most of Nebraska, still stuck in the upper 70s down in the southeast. But by the time the weekend is over, the whole state will be feeling the burn. Tonight we'll be dropping down into the 60s for most of us, 70s in the northwest and in the southeast. And then tomorrow, after we get through a partly cloudy overnight there, the whole state of Nebraska heating up big time, well into triple digits for most of the state. And we're going to be seeing heat index and heat advisory become a factor when you include the humidity tomorrow. It is going to be a scorcher, a partly sunny day, particularly hot in the northeast. We'll have more of that coming up in your extended forecast.
1: Wisconsin's capital city after the fatal police shooting of a man this week. Protesters in Madison have called for accountability and justice. State and local officials say the matter will be fully investigated. John Lawrence has more.
2: Say his name!
3: Corey!
4: A vigil Thursday in Madison, Wisconsin, one day after Corey Ruiz was shot and killed by police in broad daylight at the intersection of Williamson and South Baldwin Streets. Police say Ruiz injured one of the four responding officers with a knife during a struggle.
5: I'm still traumatized. It happened right here in my neighborhood. That's terrible.
4: The Wisconsin Department of Justice's Division of Criminal Investigation is reviewing the incident, which is classified as an active homicide inquiry.
6: Once all of the facts and information have been gathered, DCI will then present it to the district attorney's office for that review and decision.
4: While protesters are making their voices heard,
7: quit your job! Quit your job!
4: Officials, including Wisconsin Governor Tony Evers, are calling for transparency.
8: It does not matter who you are or what your past is. You should not lose your life as a result of an encounter with law enforcement.
4: All four officers involved in the shooting are on administrative leave pending the probe into the matter.
6: The more force we use, the less trust we have. That is the tension that we are living through right now in this city, and I can physically feel it.
4: John Lawrence, News Channel Nebraska.
1: We're learning more about the true cost of war as one community honored their fallen yesterday. This comes amid a re-escalation of the U.S.-Iran conflict. Nearly 100 troops injured this month. At least four U.S. service members have been killed in recent days. Sherelle Hubbard has more.
9: She fought for this country and she died for this country, and I am a mother that is highly proud of her.
10: The grief-stricken mother of 28-year-old U.S. Army Sergeant Angel Rompersad is balancing her gloom with a sense of pride. Rompersad from New York State is believed to have been killed in action last week. She was a signal operations support specialist and had been in the Army since 2019.
9: She was really, really focused on what she was doing. She loved it.
10: Rompersad was honored by her Ozone Park, Queens community Thursday. Wednesday, President Donald Trump traveled to Dover Air Force Base in Delaware for a dignified transfer ceremony honoring the sergeant and three other U.S. service members recently killed in the war with Iran. Sergeant Michael Emanuel Swinton of North Carolina died while deposing of a downed Iranian drone in Iraq. First Lieutenant Tyler James Feehan of Hawaii, Private Isabella Gonzalez of Texas, and Sergeant Rompersad were killed in an Iranian attack on a U.S. airbase in Jordan. The White House said Trump met privately with their families before saluting as their remains were moved from a military aircraft. As airstrikes continued Thursday, he commented on the war and signaled that an immediate new ceasefire with Iran is not on the table.
11: They need more of the same. They got some evil intentions.
12: Thank you for your sacrifice.
10: I'm Sherelle Hubbard reporting.
1: County fairs typically revolve around two main components, showing animals and hitting up the rides. But there's always more to be entertained by as long as you keep your options open. Project Hunger has a display at the Hall County Fair this week, raising awareness for the need to continue supplying food banks throughout the county. Organizations donated cans and created works of art

0: on display throughout the fair. They took a little time to look just right.
1: A couple of us started about 3 o'clock yesterday putting up frames and stuff, and then by 6 o'clock the food was here. Took a bunch of people, I think there was 8 people on ladders putting the stuff, stacking this up, and it just takes a while. I think we were done by 9 o'clock.
0: Each dollar placed in a basket gets a vote to decide the fan favorite. After the fair, all the canned items will be donated to the Grand Island Salvation Army. The items will get dispersed from there. An organization that supplies at-risk populations in southeast Nebraska with essential health care unveiling plans to expand as they commemorate a milestone this summer. Public Health Solutions in Crete celebrating 25 years of operation this year. It's an organization that supplies residents of 5 counties with access to essential clinical services, immunizations, environmental health, emergency preparedness programs among them. At a celebratory luncheon at Doane University yesterday, public health officials said their organization would never have survived a quarter century without efforts from people like Kate Lang, a registered nurse who's been with PHS in one form or another since the beginning.
2: Public health is about filling gaps and making people and giving people opportunities to just live their healthiest life that they can. And honestly, I feel like public health is my dream job.
0: Public Health Solutions says they expect to only get bigger. At their board meeting yesterday, PHS outlined how the Federal Rural Health Transformation Program will be increasing their budget from around $2 million to almost $5 million next year. That money will help them hire about 8 new employees and build a new office space for them to work in, as well as establish a mobile maternal health unit and a dental clinic, which will target Crete's sizable population of homeless and transient children. 3 days worth of triple-digit temperatures begin tomorrow. Details on the way in your AccuWeather forecast. 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
3: Folks, time to take the temperature serious once again as we get into the weekend. There'll be lots of heat advisories, heat warnings across the state, so check your local forecast. Make sure, especially if you're going to be outdoors for any extended period of time, that you're hydrating, staying in the shade. Check on the kids, the elderly, and the pets. As you can see with the gradient heat map, it'll start hot out west, 90s and even 100 in the panhandle, 80s for most of us, still in the upper 70s. For the southeast, but it will sweep very quickly across Nebraska to cover the whole state heat-wise as we get into tomorrow. Tonight, dropping down into the 60s and 70s all across the state. A partly cloudy overnight, the rain and the storms we've been seeing throughout the overnight and a little bit today should be done by tonight, giving us a pretty sunny, hot weekend. As you can see, 90s for the southeast and south central, but well into triple digits for the rest of the state. And these areas up north, that's where you're going to be seeing a lot of those heat warnings and heat advisories once you factor in the humidity. As you can see there, big time heat for the northeast, a partly sunny Saturday. Get ready, going to be even hotter as we get into Sunday and Monday before we finally get a little more relief by mid next week. We'll have that coming up in your extended forecast here on NCN.
4: Dan Osborne says he's one of us.
5: But his campaign is about enriching himself.
6: Osborne and his wife funnel campaign money into shady companies they control.
4: Nearly $500,000
5: right into Osborne's pockets.
4: Some of that money was raised with Dana Chasen,
6: a man accused of trafficking girls for Jeffrey Epstein.
4: Dan Osborne is gonna change Washington? Give me a break. 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
6: For himself.
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3: As July gets ready to wrap up with its final week coming up, what's our weather going to look like? Hi, I'm Susan Littlefield with the American Ag Network. 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
4: I think the thing looks like, and it's above average. It's above even where we were a year ago. So, I mean, we try to measure these pockets of stress against areas that are doing quite well. And you're right. You know, I drove across parts of South Dakota last week, I-90 from Sioux Falls all the way to, you know, Vivian, then up to Pierre. And I was out there when it was 105 degrees, so the corn was all standing up straight. It was all curled up, and at night it didn't get cool enough for it to kind of open up and relax. And that's definitely one of our areas that's been stressed as of late. Getting a lot of questions about the wildfire smoke out of the fires that are north of the boundary waters there between Minnesota and Ontario. Thankfully, over the weekend, we saw storms went through there, and that helped to you know, put out some of those fires. But the wildfire smoke was prolific across the Midwest, upper Midwest, all the way to the East Coast over the weekend. And now we're watching fires out in Washington. So new ones erupted yesterday. We're going to see those that smoke kind of move across the United States going forward. So continues to be, for many folks, very, very smoky. Now, that's just the tip of it. Go to the south, and we've got flooding in Texas. And Texas just last week, some places picked up over 30 inches of rainfall, stalled out frontal boundary, tons of Gulf moisture, just the ability for the atmosphere to toss that moisture up onto the hill country. And we saw, I mean, just huge amounts of flooding happening in that area. And now I just shut it off. I mean, if you look at the news forecast for Texas, I don't have any rain coming for that south central region, or actually most of the rest of Texas, for the next week or so. And I that's just it. I mean, where do we go from there? Well, we had severe weather east. We have tropical storm, possibly Bertha, brewing in the Gulf, but it's going to go from like the panhandle of Florida, you know, straight west over toward Louisiana.
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5: Welcome back to News Channel Nebraska. Let's take a look at some other top stories from around the state today. AI can write emails, plan trips, even finish sentences, but is it taking over the way we think? Ivan Rodriguez has more on new search on what relying on AI may be doing to our brains and the skills people could lose if they become over-dependent.
6: It's called cognitive offloading. The idea that the more people rely on technology to think for us, the less we exercise our own mental muscles. Adam Green with Georgetown University says the rise of AI isn't the first time humans have dealt with this. It goes back to the internet era in general.
7: We can look to the history of how humans adopt new technologies. When there's something that comes out that makes it so we don't have to think as much, in general, we don't think as much. And I think GPS is a good example of that.
6: Now, scientists say AI may be doing something similar to critical thinking. A 2025 study in the journal Societies surveyed and interviewed 666 people and found frequent AI use correlates with weaker critical thinking abilities, especially in younger users who also showed higher dependence.
7: Neuroscience evidence has shown for many, many years that the most vulnerable brains are the young brains because your brain is still forming.
6: So what's the middle ground? Green says you don't have to completely ditch AI tools, but it is important to use your brain to operate in the creative space and maybe just let AI do some of the grunt work.
7: It's a slippery slope, and you have to be careful because Claude is right there ready to come up with ideas, and nobody loves the agony of the blank page. And so, you know, AI is ready to save you. We need to recognize the value of that agony for developing our creativity and retaining our creative ability.
6: I'm Ivan Rodriguez reporting.

0: A Florida man is walking across the country carrying a message of love. Roland Sweetland on a walking journey from Florida to the Oregon coast. He's labeling his adventure For God, Family, and Country. He reached Lodgepole yesterday with 160 days behind him. He's gone through Georgia, Tennessee, Kentucky, Indiana, Illinois, Missouri, and Iowa before reaching Nebraska.
1: I'm walking across the country. I started in St. Augustine, Florida. I tend to think that I'm going to end in Florence, Oregon.
2: This is my stroller, my dog stroller. That's what I got all my stuff in. Realistically, the main thing you got to do is you got to have camping gear, you got to have food, because there's times that you just don't have a hotel, or you can't afford a hotel, or, you know, there's nowhere to eat. So I got extra food, I got miscellaneous stuff, hygiene, different ropes, all kinds of different things that are going to come up.
0: He left Chapel, stopped briefly in Lodgepole on his way to Sydney. He's westbound with planned stops in Potter, Kimball, and then Pine Bluffs as he makes his way across Wyoming. His goal, besides completing a nearly 4,000-mile walk of the U.S., is to showcase how much Americans have to be thankful for. The Nebraska Little League team one step closer to making it to the Little League World Series. You'll hear from them next in sports. You're watching News Channel Nebraska.
3: You thought we were done with that big blast of summer once it ended on Monday, and nay we say, here we go again. And once again, this is the kind of heat you need to take seriously, especially if you're spending any extended period outdoors. Stay hydrated, stay in the shade as much as you can, check in on the kids, the elderly, and the pets this weekend and even into Monday. The heat waves starting out west, 90s and even 100 in the panhandle, 80s for most of us, still a little bit cooler in the southeast with upper 70s today. We have been seeing overnight and throughout the morning some showers and storms, but those will be done for the most part by the afternoon, giving us a partly cloudy and warm overnight, 60s and 70s all across the state tonight. And as you can see, pretty clear skies for the most part. And that heat wave continues to sweep from out west all the way into the east, covering the whole state tomorrow, particularly in the western half of Nebraska and in the north, where once you factor in the humidity, that heat index is going to push a lot of us into heat advisories, heat warnings. So check your local forecast and take all those precautions that we talked about. 90s for the south central and southeast, but you'll be into triple digits pretty soon. Don't worry about it, or actually you should worry about it, because it is intense. As you can see, a pretty sunny Saturday, and up north or in the northeast there is where it's going to be feeling particularly excruciating, with the heat index and the heat warnings certainly going to be a factor. How long will it last? It looks through at least Monday, which is going to be the hottest day. Once again, 106 is before you bring in the humidity and the heat index. Then it'll cool down into temperatures a little more normal for this time of year, 90s for the rest of the week. We'll also get some much needed precip by the end of the week as well. Southeast also seeing those triple digits Sunday and Monday before it cools back down into the 90s and brings with it some showers and storms late in the week. Central also seeing two straight days, Sunday and Monday, well over 100. We'll all be feeling a lot more comfortable by Tuesday, and we'll be feeling a lot wetter. You'll be seeing showers and storms Tuesday all the way through Friday for the most part. Northwest, as we mentioned, the heat wave already starting today, so you're getting four straight days, Friday all the way through Monday, of triple digits. And I'm sorry to say, not getting too much of a cool down. Upper 90s is where you're going to sit through the rest of the week after that. Southwest also probably seeing the hottest spot in the state on Sunday, 109, and then some showers and storms to bring you back down into the 90s. Once again, take the heat seriously, folks. It is going to be a scorcher this weekend.
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0: West Regional, where they'll open tournament play against South Dakota.
1: That means a lot to all the kids. They've seen older siblings do it. They've seen friends do it. So now to be able to get their chance to go represent Nebraska, there's a lot of excitement in the town right now. So they're ready to go have their turn at it.
0: Players say they're working extra hard in preparation for the opportunity to compete on a bigger stage.
2: Working really hard, fielding ground balls cleanly, see the ball hit the ball, do damage. It's really exciting. Get a lot of joy from it, a lot of memories.
0: The kids from Kearney will represent Nebraska starting August 7th in Whitestown, Indiana. To the links, where it came down to a Creighton Blue Jay against an Omaha Maverick in the championship of the 103rd Women's Nebraska Match Play Championship yesterday. And it was the Blue Jay who came out on top. North Platte native Carson Morrison defeated Ellie Honnins 3-1 at York Country Club to win her first Nebraska golf title. Morrison had never made it past the quarterfinals prior to this year. She's also the first golfer from North Platte to win the Nebraska Women's Match Play in 46 years. Val Skinner won her fourth title back in 1980. And two more Nebraska soccer teams played for a national championship, one of them returning with gold. The 14U Premier title winners have a home base in Omaha. Sporting Nebraska FC beat Lexington Sporting Club 3-1. They finished with one draw in their opening match of pool play, never looked back, winning the next five matches. The Kearney SC Nebraska Select came up just short in their quest for a national title in the 15U Premier Division. The girls from Nebraska took it the distance and then some against another Kentucky opponent. Came down to penalty kicks, with Nebraska Select missing one. The Kentucky side going 5-5 to win the 0-0 draw. And that's a look at sports for your Friday. Stick around. We've got more news and weather on the way. Thanks for joining us. Have a great weekend. This is News Channel Nebraska.
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0: Well, hello there. It is Friday, July 24th, and you're watching News Channel Nebraska. My name's Eric McKay. Thanks for joining us. Hope your day is going well so far. Coming up for you this hour, murder charges have officially been filed in a Southeast Nebraska shooting case. We've got the latest details coming up. And after a couple of historically cool days across the state, temperatures expected to climb back to some dangerous levels this weekend. Tips from experts and much more coming up. But

0: first, yeah, triple digits returning to the state over the next few days. Michael J. Anthony has the details now in your AccuWeather forecast.
1: Well, here we go again, folks. Another big blast of summer taking us into the weekend as that heat wave will start sweeping across the state out west, 90s and even 100 in the panhandle, 80s for most of Nebraska, still stuck in the upper 70s down in the southeast. But by the time the weekend is over, the whole state will be feeling the burn. Tonight we'll be dropping down into the 60s for most of us, 70s in the northwest and in the southeast. And then tomorrow, after we get through a partly cloudy overnight there, the whole state of Nebraska heating up big time, well into triple digits for most of the state. And we're going to be seeing heat index and heat advisory become a factor when you include the humidity tomorrow. It is going to be a scorcher, a partly sunny day, particularly hot in the northeast. We'll have more of that coming up in your extended forecast.
0: We'll have your full forecast coming up later this hour. First, though, let's take a look at our top headlines today. The Nebraska Attorney General's office has been appointed special prosecutor in a southeast Nebraska murder case. 29-year-old Joseph Angus faces first-degree murder and felony weapon counts. This after Angus's uncle, Will Neiman, was shot dead at a Nebraska City house in June. Police say Angus told them the shooting was accidental, but investigators say Neiman was shot following an argument between the two. Authorities say Angus then shot himself. He's being held on $2 million bond ahead of a preliminary hearing in September. Well, after a couple of historically cool days across Nebraska, temperatures expected to climb back to dangerous levels this weekend. The National Weather Service says both Hastings and Grand Island set or tied record low high temperatures yesterday. But that weather pattern expected to shift dramatically this weekend. Much of Nebraska is under some level of heat advisory, with highs climbing into the mid-90s and heat index values expected to exceed 100 in much of the state. Medical experts say people spending time outdoors should take extra precautions, including properly applying and reapplying sunscreen.
2: The main thing is you want to get it rubbed in good if you use the aerosol can type, because just spraying it on doesn't really work unless you rub it in good. If you're at a water park or in the water, it wears off a lot faster. So just because you put it on really good at noon, it's probably not doing much by 4 o'clock, and you're probably going to be getting some pretty significant sun damage if you're not reapplying.
0: Health experts recommend staying hydrated, wearing loose fitting clothing, and limiting outdoor activity. City leaders in Hastings gathered public feedback last night, continuing to update the city's zoning regulations. The latest discussion focusing on adult entertainment businesses and short-term rentals. The city's in the process of rewriting its zoning codes to better reflect the community's current and future needs. City officials say a recent review revealed the need for clearer language regarding adult-oriented businesses.
3: The reason these items have come up is as we were rewriting our zoning code, we were looking at court cases at the federal government level that require us to allow adult establishments somewhere in the community. So that's what we're talking about tonight, is where and what restrictions would people like to see on adult establishments.
0: Several residents voiced support for increasing the required separation distance for future adult entertainment establishments away from zones that would include schools, churches, or parks. The city staff say they'll prepare maps showing how different setback distances could affect the available locations and present them at a future zoning meeting. Residents of a northeast Nebraska town packed the house as city officials outlined plans for the next few years' worth of street work. City officials presented the first 6 years of Norfolk's 10-year capital improvement plan yesterday. It's an annual meeting required for the city to get state highway allocation funds. But much of yesterday's discussion centered on the city's current troubled chip seal project.
4: It went 180 degrees on us, so disappointed in that, disappointed for ourselves as a community, disappointed for ourselves as an engineering department and a street department, and certainly disappointed in what the citizens are dealing with out there in those areas.

0: Raymer says the city's still investigating what caused the project to fail. He says the city plans to test repair methods on the affected streets this fall. Officials also looked ahead, sharing updates on several major projects, including reconstruction of North 25th Street between West Benjamin and Eisenhower, Madison Avenue from 18th Street to St. Mary's Church, and the Link Norfolk Project.
1: I think it's extremely important to engage in those conversations when we make ourselves available to consume that information.
0: Raymer says public input helped shape the city's priorities as it moves forward with more than $12 million in identified street repair needs. He said yesterday's meeting drew the largest crowd he's seen in 9 years with the city. More news next. 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
5: This is Nebraska, and so is this. 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No matter who you are, where you live, or what you believe, we are all Nebraskans.
0: Nebraska's high court upholding the sentence of a man convicted of killing an Omaha woman. The Nebraska Supreme Court today released a decision affirming the sentence of Raymond Evans. He's serving life in prison after being found guilty of first-degree murder related to the death of Cecilia Perez, whose body was found in late 2023. Evans appealed. He said a mistrial should have been declared over statements made to the jury. He also argued he had ineffective counsel at trial, but the Supreme Court disagreed on all counts, upholding his life sentence. A Panhandle man is in jail facing multiple counts after getting caught driving with a vehicle with no plates. 28-year-old Daniel Farron Burt of Alliance was arrested early this morning. Police say they pulled Farron Burt over for driving a car with a license plate registered to another vehicle. Well, a search of Farron Burt's vehicle turned up a semi-automatic rifle. He's prohibited from owning firearms because of a 2023 drug conviction out of Scotts Bluff County. Police took Farron Burt into custody on felony weapon, fictitious plate, and other charges. An electrical malfunction sent firefighters to the scene a block west of the Gage County Courthouse this morning. Fire broke out on a utility pole in the backyard of a Beatrice home in the 400 block of Lincoln Street. A fire captain said a branch apparently came down on wires in a transformer. That sparked the fire at the scene, ended up burning itself out. But moments later, the transformer blew. Firefighters were sent to the scene about 7:30 this morning. A city electric crew arrived minutes later to begin making repairs. No one was injured. Well, it is a scene all too familiar to Nebraskans. People forced from their homes because of the encroaching flames of a wildfire in Colorado. Evacuees are returning home now after almost a month away. Noah Kaplan spoke with some of the residents who are now taking stock of what comes next.
6: There's 255 homes out there been burned out. I'm blessed. They've been burned out, I haven't been.
7: Returning to his neighborhood in ruin, Mike Moody could only describe seeing his home still standing one way.
6: Like Moses splitting the sea. It came over the ridge, split on both sides of us, went across the highway.

0: And up the mountain.
1: For the last 3 weeks, Moody, his wife, their 5 dogs, and their 86-year-old friend were
0: staying in Trinidad, bouncing between hotels, B&Bs.
1: Mike says he returned home to an unwanted guest, but still had a sense of humor about it.
0: I had a bear in my living room. He and I were friends. I mean, I was me to you away from him, but I scared him. Sasquatch is my cousin.
1: Well, at least you can laugh about it.
0: You have to. I mean, my grandmother always said, somebody has it worse than you. Pray for them. You're okay. And we're okay.
1: As for neighbors who lost their homes, Moody says he's not sure if they will rebuild.
2: Airbnb, they've been awesome. They did vouchers for people with kids. At the end of things, it was like $1,800. Even with that, I mean, it was still about $8,000.
1: Similar to Moody, Shay Collins says being an evacuee comes with a high price tag. She says her family moved to Rye 5 years ago to get the little ones off screens.
2: Every weekend, we're hunting or fishing or hiking.
1: But during the interview,
2: that's so cool. Wow.
1: Her inner child came out.
2: There's a lot to be thankful for here, and this is what Colorado used to be like.
3: And once the rain moves on, the temperatures start to go up. Details next in your AccuWeather forecast. 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
4: Nebraska inviting you to be part of our weather picture of the week. 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Show off your view of Nebraska's beautiful and sometimes wild weather.
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12: Clouds hanging around in northeast Nebraska. You see the Wayne Sky Cam. Saw some rain overnight last night. That's starting to trickle its way out of the state, though, and clear the way for what will be a sunny and very hot weekend. We did get a little bit of rain yesterday. Not as much as had been initially forecast, though. A lot of that heavier rain ended up staying south of the state line in Kansas. Parts of northeast Nebraska up around the Missouri River did see about a half inch or so, but generally kind of a disappointing day in terms of rainfall totals, certainly less than what had been expected at the beginning of the day. From here on out, it's all about the heat. Heat advisories in effect for 91 counties as of now, Dakota and Dixon counties. I imagine your turn is coming shortly. All of these are in effect, by the way, through Monday evening. In fact, if you look at, you've got Douglas and Sarpy counties are actually in high heat warnings already. Here's what we're looking at for tomorrow. Heat indexes staying in the 90s for the most part in the Sand Hills, eclipsing 100. Once you get into eastern Nebraska, you start to see it get really, really hot. Those 105 plus heat indexes in parts of Knox and Cedar County, the Columbus area, down in the Superior area, certainly the Omaha Metro, where it is going to be really hot weekend, and there is very little relief throughout the weekend. This is for central and western Nebraska, towns like Curtis, North Platte, 105 actual air temps on Sunday. The heat index, thankfully, not much higher. The relative humidity still staying fairly low this weekend, but hot is hot, and whether it's humid or not, 108 is just really, really hard to bear. Eastern Nebraska is really going to get hammered this weekend with heat. In fact, if you go into Iowa, Clarinda, Iowa, western Iowa, heat indexes of 113 and 114 in the forecast right now. But you see some 110s there in Nebraska, towns like Columbus, Omaha, Nebraska City. It's going to be really, really hot, even lingering a little bit into Tuesday, maybe even Wednesday in the easternmost portions of the state. So that

0: heat risk map, and you're going to see a lot of red and a lot of magenta on there. Really want to limit your time outdoors as much as possible. I know it's county fair season, a lot going on. Do what you can to stay cool. Sunday and Monday in particular, pretty widespread potential for high heat risk, heat stroke, things like that if you stay outside too long. Even into Tuesday and Wednesday, some of that high heat sticking around. But really Saturday, Sunday, and Monday, those are the 3 days that we really have in the bullseye as the hottest temperatures over the next few days. Make sure you got water. Make sure you're doing what you can to stay cool, staying around air-conditioned facilities as much as you can, because it's going to be tough over the next 72 hours. On this July the 24th, let's take a look back at this date in history. We go back to 1866. Tennessee readmitted to the Union. They were the first state Congress readmitted after the Civil War. It was the Reconstruction era, caused a big paradigm shift for many people in Tennessee. Tennessee was one of the first states to ratify the 14th Amendment, and they were the only former Confederate state that was allowed to keep its militia. Tennessee ended up using it to monitor the post-war elections, because there were a lot of threats at the time of the Ku Klux Klan. Tennessee returning to America on this date in 1866. 103 years later, on this date in 1969, the Apollo 11 splashed down. The capsule carrying the crew of NASA's mission came back to Earth inside Neil Armstrong, who had just become the first human ever to walk on the moon. The other astronauts on board, Buzz Aldrin and Michael Collins. And here's a weird one. On this date in 1985, a famous actress got in a bit of trouble in Nebraska. Terms of endearment actress Deborah Winger ticketed for speeding in Lincoln. At the time, she was driving Governor Bob Kerry's car. Winger and Kerry had dated for several years. She even stayed at the governor's mansion while Terms of Endearment was filmed in Lincoln. But the ticket got a lot of publicity, led a local columnist to start a joke donation drive to buy Winger her own car. She ended up matching the money that was raised in that joke drive and ended up donating it to a home for troubled girls. A kind of bizarre bit of Nebraska history that ended up with a charitable donation. Can't complain about that. More news and weather coming your way next. Thank you so much for joining us. Have a great weekend. Stay cool, everybody. 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
2: Done with that big blast of summer once it ended on Monday, and may we say, here we go again. And once again, this is the kind of heat you need to take seriously, especially if you're spending any extended period outdoors. Stay hydrated, stay in the shade as much as you can, check in on the kids, the elderly, and the pets this weekend and even into Monday. The heat waves starting out west, 90s and even 100 in the panhandle, 80s for most of us, still a little bit cooler in the southeast with upper 70s today. We have been seeing overnight and throughout the morning some showers and storms, but those will be done for the most part by the afternoon, giving us a partly cloudy and warm overnight, 60s and 70s all across the state tonight. And as you can see, pretty clear skies for the most part. And that heat wave continues to sweep from out west all the way into the east, covering the whole state tomorrow, particularly in the western half of Nebraska and in the north, where once you factor in the humidity, that heat index is going to push a lot of us into heat advisories, heat warnings. So check your local forecast and take all those precautions that we talked about. 90s for the south central and southeast, but you'll be into triple digits pretty soon. Don't worry about it, or actually you should worry about it because it is intense. As you can see, a pretty sunny Saturday, and up north or in the northeast there is where it's going to be feeling particularly excruciating, with the heat index and the heat warnings certainly going to be a factor. How long will it last? It looks through at least Monday, which is going to be the hottest day. Once again, 106 is before you bring in the humidity and the heat index. Then it'll cool down into temperatures a little more normal for this time of year, 90s for the rest of the week. We'll also get some much needed precip by the end of the week as well. Southeast also seeing those triple digits Sunday and Monday before it cools back down into the 90s and brings with it some showers and storms late in the week. Central also seeing two straight days, Sunday and Monday, well over 100. We'll all be feeling a lot more comfortable by Tuesday, and we'll be feeling a lot wetter. You'll be seeing showers and storms Tuesday all the way through Friday for the most part. Northwest, as we mentioned, the heat wave already starting today, so you're getting four straight days, Friday all the way through Monday, of triple digits. And I'm sorry to say, not getting too much of a cool down. Upper 90s is where you're going to sit through the rest of the week after that. Southwest also probably seeing the hottest spot in the state on Sunday, 109, and then some showers and storms to bring you back down into the 90s. Once again, take the heat seriously, folks. It is going to be a scorcher this weekend.
3: Day three of the Carl Ruskamp murder trial, all about evidence and shifting stories told to police. Tyler Murphy has more from the Wayne County Courthouse.
4: Day three of the Ruskamp murder trial focused heavily on what Carl told investigators and what police found in the home, which was filled with ammunition and firearms.
5: One live round on his bed and multiple rounds in one of the dresser drawers.
4: Prosecutors played a taped interview recorded hours after Gerald Ruskamp was found shot in the back of the head. In it, Carl's story consistently shifted. As questioning continued, he brought up family phone calls, financial troubles, and claims someone was out to kill him. Then, 24 minutes into the interview, a brand new claim. Carl told police he saw a masked figure running off.
6: I'm actually scared to live here.
5: Like what?
6: Because, like, somebody's been, like, trying to kill me. All of a sudden, I seen somebody take off running with a mask.
4: Nebraska State Patrol investigator Tim Doggett took the stand for a majority of the day, painting a picture of what was inside the home. Doggett testified that during a search, investigators found a spent .22 caliber round sitting in a plant vase right in the family room where Gerald was killed.
5: The casing that the round was in is what is left over. That's what remains in the area.
4: In Carl's bedroom, photos taken by investigators uncovered a live .22 caliber round and an empty ammo container. Searches also turned up numerous

0: weapons, and a .22 caliber ammunition scattered throughout the house, the same caliber used to kill Gerald.
1: Did you find any firearms in the basement?
2: No.
1: Did you find anything of any ballistic relevance in the basement whatsoever?
2: No.
0: The state also called Nebraska State Patrol investigator Tyler Mann to the stand. Mann testified that he searched the property and found no one else on the premises.
3: That was your first round and then it's ready to fire.
4: Following an afternoon recess before the jury was brought out to the courtroom, the defense recalled investigator Doggett back to the stand, eager to push forward a new theory. However, the judge shot down that line of questioning to hearsay. In Wayne, Tyler Murphy, News Channel, Nebraska.
5: A Lexington man will spend the next 10 years plus in prison after being convicted for conspiring to distribute methamphetamine. 52-year-old Manuel Enrique Corona Ramirez was arrested in 2023 while at a home in Hall County. Authorities say a 911 caller said Corona Ramirez and Joette Romero came to the residence with a gun demanding money because of a drug debt. Federal investigators said further investigation revealed Corona Ramirez was working with others to distribute methamphetamine through central Nebraska. And over the course of his dealings, he was convicted of distributing over 3 kilograms. Romero was sentenced last year to 87 months in prison. Independent U.S. Senate candidate Dan Osborne revealed the latest plank of his campaign yesterday in southeast Nebraska. Dan Swanson has more.
6: Dan Osborne said citizen feedback on his Senate campaign quest to visit all 93 Nebraska counties has convinced him that rural Nebraskans and rural economies can no longer rely on party politics to provide the help they need. The independent candidate said a current crisis in the agricultural economy and the failure of Congress to pass a farm bill since 2018 are examples of a two-party doom loop. He described a farm crisis where producers are trapped with 2014 subsidies while input costs soar, farm profitability fades, and farm suicides rise.
7: Congress should not be paid until we pass a farm bill, period. They need to do the job that they're elected to do.
6: The latest plank of his Nebraska Growth and Fairness Plan includes right to repair laws, enforcing the Packers and Stockyards Act, and building hospitals rather than data centers.
7: Instead of focusing on restoring rural health care, Congress seems to be more concerned about building data centers for its coastal tech billionaires, using our land and our resources to do it.
6: John Hansen, president of the Nebraska Farmers Union Political Action Committee, said the For Farmers' Sake movement continues to call for passage of a farm bill.
8: And so our board looks at where agriculture's at, and we simply say, we are in an economic hole. It is a man-made hole. And if you don't like the hole you're in, stop digging. And if you don't like the hole you're in, stop electing the people who dig the hole for you.
6: Osborne also said he would work to prevent foreign ownership of Nebraska farmland.
7: And it is a perfect place to reveal the next plank of the Nebraska Growth and Fairness Plan, and that's to fight like hell for rural Nebraskans.
6: From Dunbar, I'm Dan Swanson, News Channel Nebraska.
5: Tensions rising in a Midwestern state after the fatal police shooting of a man this week. The latest next. First, Michael J. Anthony in your AccuWeather forecast.
9: Well, here we go again, folks. Another big blast of summer taking us into the weekend as that heat wave will start sweeping across the state out west, 90s and even 100 in the panhandle, 80s for most of Nebraska, still stuck in the upper 70s. Down in the southeast, but by the time the weekend is over, the whole state will be feeling the burn. Tonight, we'll be dropping down into the 60s for most of us, 70s in the northwest and in the southeast. And then tomorrow, after we get through a partly cloudy overnight there, the whole state of Nebraska heating up big time, well into triple digits for most of the state. And we're going to be seeing heat index and heat advisory become a factor when you include the humidity tomorrow. It is going to be a scorcher A partly sunny day, particularly hot in the Northeast. We'll have more of that coming up in your extended forecast.
5: Wisconsin's capital city after the fatal police shooting of a man this week. Protesters in Madison have called for accountability and justice. State and local officials say the matter will be fully investigated. John Lawrence has more.
2: A vigil Thursday in Madison, Wisconsin, one day after Corey Ruiz was shot and killed by police in broad daylight at the intersection of Williamson and South Baldwin Streets. Police say Ruiz injured one of the four responding officers with a knife during a struggle.
10: I'm still traumatized. It happened right here in my neighborhood. That's terrible.
2: The Wisconsin Department of Justice's Division of Criminal Investigation is reviewing the incident, which is classified as an active homicide inquiry.
11: Once all of the facts and information have been gathered, DCI will then present it to the district attorney's office for that review and decision.
2: While protesters are making their voices heard,
12: quit your job! Quit your job!
2: Officials, including Wisconsin Governor Tony Evers, are calling for transparency.
13: It does not matter who you are or what your past is. You should not lose your life as a result of an encounter with law enforcement.
2: All four officers involved in the shooting are on administrative leave pending the probe into the matter.
11: The more force we use, the less trust we have. That is the tension that we are living through right now in this city, and I can physically feel it.
2: John Lawrence, News Channel Nebraska.
5: We're learning more about the true cost of war as one community honored their fallen yesterday. This comes amid a re-escalation of the U.S.-Iran conflict. Nearly 100 troops injured this month. At least four U.S. service members have been killed in recent days. Sherelle Hubbard has more.
14: She fought for this country and she died for this country. And I am a mother that is highly proud of her.
15: The grief-stricken mother of 28-year-old U.S. Army Sergeant Angel Rompersad is balancing her gloom with a sense of pride. Rompersad from New York State is believed to have been killed in action last week. She was a signal operations support specialist and had been in the Army since 2019.
14: She was really, really focused on what she was doing. She loved it.
15: Rompersad was honored by her Ozone Park, Queens community Thursday. Wednesday, President Donald Trump traveled to Dover Air Force Base in Delaware for a dignified transfer ceremony honoring the sergeant and three other U.S. service members recently killed in the war with Iran. Sergeant Michael Emanuel Swinton of North Carolina died while deposing of a downed Iranian drone in Iraq. First Lieutenant Tyler James Feehan of Hawaii, Private Isabella Gonzalez of Texas, and Sergeant Rompersad were killed in an Iranian attack on a U.S. airbase in Jordan. The White House said Trump met privately with their families before saluting as their remains were moved from a military aircraft. As airstrikes continued Thursday, he commented on the war and signaled that an immediate new ceasefire with Iran is not on the table.
16: They need more of the same. They got some evil intentions.
17: Thank you for your sacrifice.
15: I'm Sherelle Hubbard reporting.
5: County fairs typically revolve around two main components, showing animals and hitting up the rides. But there's always more to be entertained by as long as you keep your options open. Project Hunger has a display at the Hall County Fair this week, raising awareness for the need to continue supplying food banks throughout the county. Organizations donated cans and created works of art to be on display throughout the fair. They took a little time to look just right.
18: A couple of us started about 3 o'clock yesterday, putting up frames and stuff. And then by 6 o'clock, the food was here. Took a bunch of people. I think there was eight people on ladders putting this, stacking this up. And it just takes a while. I think we were done by 9 o'clock.
5: Each dollar placed in a basket gets a vote to decide the fan favorite. After the fair, all the canned items will be donated to the Grand Island Salvation Army. The items will get dispersed from there. An organization that supplies at-risk populations in southeast Nebraska with essential health care, unveiling plans to expand as they commemorate a milestone this summer. Public Health Solutions in Crete.

0: celebrating 25 years of operation this year. It's an organization that supplies residents of five counties with access to essential clinical services, immunizations, environmental health, emergency preparedness programs among them. At a celebratory luncheon at Doane University yesterday, public health officials said their organization would never have survived a quarter century without efforts from people like Kate Lang, a registered nurse who's been with PHS in one form or another since the beginning.
1: Public health is about filling gaps and making people and giving people opportunities to just live their healthiest life that they can. And honestly, I feel like public health is my dream job.
0: Public Health Solutions says they expect to only get bigger. At their board meeting yesterday, PHS outlined how the Federal Rural Health Transformation Program will be increasing their budget from around $2 million to almost $5 million next year. That money will help them hire about 8 new employees and build a new office space for them to work in, as well as establish a mobile maternal health unit and a dental clinic, which will target Crete's sizable population of homeless and transient children. 3 days worth of triple-digit temperatures begin tomorrow. Details on the way in your AccuWeather forecast. This is News Channel Nebraska.
2: Folks, time to take the temperature serious once again as we get into the weekend. There'll be lots of heat advisories, heat warnings across the state, so check your local forecast. Make sure, especially if you're going to be outdoors for any extended period of time, that you're hydrating, staying in the shade. Check on the kids, the elderly, and the pets. As you can see with the gradient heat map, it'll start hot out west, 90s and even 100 in the panhandle, 80s for most of us, still in the upper 70s. For the southeast, but it will sweep very quickly across Nebraska to cover the whole state heat-wise as we get into tomorrow. Tonight, dropping down into the 60s and 70s all across the state. A partly cloudy overnight, the rain and the storms we've been seeing throughout the overnight and a little bit today should be done by tonight, giving us a pretty sunny, hot weekend. As you can see, 90s for the southeast and south central, but well into triple digits for the rest of the state. And these areas up north, that's where you're going to be seeing a lot of those heat warnings and heat advisories once you factor in the humidity. As you can see there, big time heat for the northeast, a partly sunny Saturday. Get ready, going to be even hotter as we get into Sunday and Monday before we finally get a little more relief by mid next week. We'll have that coming up in your extended forecast here on NCN.
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5: Thanks, Al. 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
1: As July gets ready to wrap up with its final week coming up, what's our weather going to look like? Hi, I'm Susan Littlefield with the American Ag Network. That question asked of Eric Snodgrass at Nutrien Ag Solutions.
2: I think the thing looks like, and it's above average. It's above even where we were a year ago. So, I mean, we try to measure these pockets of stress against areas that are doing quite well. And you're right. You know, I drove across parts of South Dakota last week, I-90 from Sioux Falls all the way to, you know, Vivian, then up to Pier. And I was out there when it was 105 degrees. So the corn was all standing up straight. It was all curled up. And at night, it didn't get cool enough for it to kind of open up and relax. And that's definitely one of our areas that's been stressed as of late. Getting a lot of questions about the wildfire smoke out of the fires that are north of the boundary waters there between Minnesota and Ontario. Thankfully, over the weekend, we saw storms went through there, and that helped to you know, put out some of those fires. But the wildfire smoke was prolific across the Midwest, upper Midwest, all the way to the East Coast over the weekend. And now we're watching fires out in Washington. So new ones erupted yesterday. We're going to see those that smoke kind of move across the United States going forward. So continues to be, for many folks, very, very smoky. Now, that's just the tip of it. Go to the south, and we've got flooding in Texas. And Texas just last week, some places picked up over 30 inches of rainfall, stalled out frontal boundary, tons of Gulf moisture, just the ability for the atmosphere to toss that moisture up onto the hill country. And we saw, I mean, just huge amounts of flooding happening in that area. And now I just shut it off. I mean, if you look at the news forecast for Texas, I don't have any rain coming for that south central region, or actually most of the rest of Texas, for the next week or so. And I that's just it. I mean, where do we go from there? Well, we had severe weather east. We have tropical storm, possibly Bertha, brewing in the Gulf, but it's going to go from like the panhandle of Florida, you know, straight west over toward Louisiana.
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4: Nebraska, let's take a look at some other top stories from around the state today. AI can write emails, plan trips, even finish sentences, but is it taking over the way we think? Ivan Rodriguez has more on new search on what relying on AI may be doing to our brains and the skills people could lose if they become overdependent.
5: It's called cognitive offloading, the idea that the more people rely on technology to think for us, the less we exercise our own mental muscles. Adam Green with Georgetown University says the rise of AI isn't the first time humans have dealt with this. It goes back to the internet era in general.
6: We can look to the history of how humans adopt new technologies. When there's something that comes out that makes it so we don't have to think as much, in general, we don't think as much. And I think GPS is a good example of that.
5: Now, scientists say AI may be doing something similar to critical thinking. A 2025 study in the journal Societies surveyed and interviewed 666 people and found frequent AI use correlates with weaker critical thinking abilities, especially in younger users who also showed higher dependence.
6: Neuroscience evidence has shown for many, many years that the most vulnerable brains are the young brains because your brain is still forming.
5: So what's the middle ground? Green says you don't have to completely ditch AI tools, but it is important to use your brain to operate in the creative space and maybe just let AI do some of the grunt work.
6: It's a slippery slope, and you have to be careful because Claude is right there ready to come up with ideas, and nobody loves the agony of the blank page. And so, you know, AI is ready to save you. We need to recognize the value of that agony for developing our creativity and retaining our creative ability.
5: I'm Ivan Rodriguez reporting.
4: A Florida man is walking across the country carrying a message of love. Roland Sweetland on a walking journey from Florida to the Oregon coast. He's labeling his adventure "For God, Family, and Country." He reached Lodgepole yesterday with 160 days behind him. He's gone through Georgia, Tennessee, Kentucky, Indiana, Illinois, Missouri, and Iowa before reaching Nebraska.
7: Walking across the country, I started in St. Augustine, Florida. I tend to think that I'm going to end in Florence, Oregon.
8: This is my stroller, my dog stroller. That's what I got all my stuff in. Realistically, the main thing you got to do is you got to have camping gear, you got to have food, because there's a time.

0: have a hotel, or you can't afford a hotel, or, you know, there's nowhere to eat. So I got extra food. I got miscellaneous stuff, hygiene, different ropes, all kinds of different things that are going to come up.
1: He left Chapel, stopped briefly in Lodgepole on his way to Sydney. He's westbound with planned stops in Potter, Kimball, and then Pine Bluffs as he makes his way across Wyoming. His goal, besides completing a nearly 4,000-mile walk of the U.S., is to showcase how much Americans have to be thankful for. Well, Nebraska Little League team one step closer to making it to the Little League World Series. You'll hear from them next in sports. You're watching News Channel Nebraska.
2: That big blast of summer, once it ended on Monday, nay we say, here we go again. And once again, this is the kind of heat you need to take seriously, especially if you're spending any extended period outdoors. Stay hydrated, stay in the shade as much as you can, check in on the kids, the elderly, and the pets this weekend and even into Monday. The heat waves starting out west, 90s and even 100 in the panhandle, 80s for most of us, still a little bit cooler in the southeast with upper 70s today. We have been seeing overnight and throughout the morning some showers and storms, but those will be done for the most part by the afternoon, giving us a partly cloudy and warm overnight, 60s and 70s all across the state tonight. And as you can see, pretty clear skies for the most part. And that heat wave continues to sweep from out west all the way into the east, covering the whole state tomorrow, particularly in the western half of Nebraska and in the north, where once you factor in the humidity, that heat index is going to push a lot of us into heat advisories, heat warnings. So check your local forecast and take all those precautions that we talked about. 90s for the south central and southeast, but you'll be into triple digits pretty soon. Don't worry about it, or actually you should worry about it because it is intense. As you can see, a pretty sunny Saturday, and up north or in the northeast there is where it's going to be feeling particularly excruciating, with the heat index and the heat warnings certainly going to be a factor. How long will it last? It looks through at least Monday, which is going to be the hottest day. Once again, 106 is before you bring in the humidity and the heat index. Then it'll cool down into temperatures a little more normal for this time of year, 90s for the rest of the week. We'll also get some much needed precip by the end of the week as well. Southeast also seeing those triple digits Sunday and Monday before it cools back down into the 90s and brings with it some showers and storms late in the week. Central also seeing two straight days, Sunday and Monday, well over 100. We'll all be feeling a lot more comfortable by Tuesday, and we'll be feeling a lot wetter. You'll be seeing showers and storms Tuesday all the way through Friday for the most part. Northwest, as we mentioned, the heat wave already starting today, so you're getting four straight days, Friday all the way through Monday, of triple digits. And I'm sorry to say, not getting too much of a cool down. Upper 90s is where you're going to sit through the rest of the week after that. Southwest also probably seeing the hottest spot in the state on Sunday, 109, and then some showers and storms to bring you back down into the 90s. Once again, take the heat seriously, folks. It is going to be a scorcher this weekend.
3: Do you still need another fungicide application on your farm this year? Hi, I'm Darren Hefty, along with my brother Brian, at this week's Ag PhD show. We're going to talk about some of the late season diseases that might cause you to spray again.
4: We're also going to discuss bin fan controls and how they might fit in your operation.
3: Get a tough weed of the week and much more on this week's Ag PhD.
5: We just thought we were helping her get some better sleep, and it turned out she had had cancer, and not just one, but two kinds. Her dad actually came with her to that appointment. I was like, it's pretty routine, just get her in so we can see if he also thinks she needs her tonsils out. And they called me and said, yes, Dr. Altman thinks her tonsils are enlarged, but there's another issue. When he was doing his thorough examination, masses felt different in her thyroid. And so that same day, he worked to get her in the ultrasound, and they got her right in the ultrasound and found He described it as more nodules than actual thyroid.

0: day he had the call and tell me that it was cancer. He was very kind and patient with me as I asked my questions. Dr. Altman, for sure, is forever in our hearts.
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0: older siblings do it. They've seen friends do it. So now to be able to get their chance to go represent Nebraska, there's a lot of excitement in the town right now. So they're ready to go have their turn at it.
1: Players say they're working extra hard in preparation for the opportunity to compete on a bigger stage.
2: Working really hard, fielding ground balls cleanly, see the ball, hit the ball, do damage. It's really exciting. Get a lot of joy from it, a lot of memories.
1: The kids from Kearney will represent Nebraska starting August 7th in Whitestown, Indiana. To the links, where it came down to a Creighton Blue Jay against an Omaha Maverick in the championship of the 103rd Women's Nebraska Match Play Championship yesterday. And it was the Blue Jay who came out on top. North Platte native Carson Morrison defeated Ellie Honnins 3-1 at York Country Club to win her first Nebraska golf title. Morrison had never made it past the quarterfinals prior to this year. She's also the first golfer from North Platte to win the Nebraska Women's Match Play in 46 years. Val Skinner won her fourth title back in 1980. And two more Nebraska soccer teams played for a national championship, one of them returning with gold. The 14U Premier title winners have a home base in Omaha. Sporting Nebraska FC beat Lexington Sporting Club 3-1. They finished with one draw in their opening match of pool play, never looked back, winning the next five matches. The Kearney SC Nebraska Select came up just short in their quest for a national title in the 15U Premier Division. The girls from Nebraska took it the distance and then some against another Kentucky opponent. Came down to penalty kicks, with Nebraska Select missing one, the Kentucky side going 5-5 to win the 0-0 draw. And that's a look at sports for your Friday. Stick around, we've got more news and weather on the way. Thanks for joining us. Have a great weekend. This is News Channel Nebraska.
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1: Well, hello there. It is Friday, July 24th, and you're watching News Channel Nebraska. My name's Eric McKay. Thanks for joining us. Hope your day is going well so far. Coming up for you this hour, murder charges have officially been filed in a southeast Nebraska shooting case. We've got the latest details coming up. And after a couple of historically cool days across the state, temperatures expected to climb back to some dangerous levels this weekend. Tips from experts and much more coming up. But first, you have triple digits returning to the state over the next few days. Michael J. Anthony has the details now in your AccuWeather forecast.
4: Well, here we go again, folks. Another big blast of summer taking us into the weekend as that heat wave will start sweeping across the state. Out west, 90s and even 100 in the panhandle, 80s for most of Nebraska, still stuck in the upper 70s down in the southeast. But by the time the weekend is over, the whole state will be feeling the burn. Tonight we'll be dropping down into the 60s for most of us, 70s in the northwest and in the southeast. And then tomorrow, after we get through a partly cloudy overnight there, the whole state of Nebraska heating up big.

0: time, well into triple digits for most of the state. And we're going to be seeing heat index and heat advisory become a factor when you include the humidity tomorrow. It is going to be a scorcher, a partly sunny day, particularly hot in the Northeast. We'll have more of that coming up in your extended forecast.
1: We'll have your full forecast coming up later this hour. First, though, let's take a look at our top headlines today. The Nebraska Attorney General's office has been appointed special prosecutor in a Southeast Nebraska murder case. 29-year-old Joseph Angus faces first-degree murder and felony weapon counts. This after Angus's uncle, Will Neiman, was shot dead at a Nebraska City house in June. Police say Angus told them the shooting was accidental, but investigators say Neiman was shot following an argument between the two. Authorities say Angus then shot himself. He's being held on $2 million bond ahead of a preliminary hearing in September. Well, after a couple of historically cool days across Nebraska, temperatures expected to climb back to dangerous levels this weekend. The National Weather Service says both Hastings and Grand Island set or tied record low high temperatures yesterday. That weather pattern expected to shift dramatically this weekend. Much of Nebraska is under some level of heat advisory, with highs climbing into the mid-90s and heat index values expected to exceed 100 in much of the state. Medical experts say people spending time outdoors should take extra precautions, including properly applying and reapplying sunscreen.
2: The main thing is you want to get it rubbed in good if you use the aerosol can type, because just spraying it on doesn't really work unless you rub it in good. If you're at a water park or in the water, it wears off a lot faster. So just because you put it on really good at noon, it's probably not doing much by 4 o'clock, and you're probably going to be getting some pretty significant sun damage if you're not reapplying.
1: Health experts recommend staying hydrated, wearing loose-fitting clothing, and limiting outdoor activity. City leaders in Hastings gathered public feedback last night, continuing to update the city's zoning regulations. The latest discussion focusing on adult entertainment businesses and short-term rentals. The city's in the process of rewriting its zoning codes to better reflect the community's current and future needs. City officials say a recent review revealed the need for clearer language regarding adult-oriented businesses.
3: The reason these items have come up is as we were rewriting our zoning code, we were looking at court cases at the federal government level that require us to allow adult establishments somewhere in the community. So that's what we're talking about tonight, is where and what restrictions would people like to see on adult establishments.
1: Several residents voiced support for increasing the required separation distance for future adult entertainment establishments away from zones that would include schools, churches, or parks. The city staff say they'll prepare maps showing how different setback distances could affect the available locations and present them at a future zoning meeting. Residents of a northeast Nebraska town packed the house as city officials outlined plans for the next few years' worth of street work. City officials presented the first 6 years of Norfolk's 10-year capital improvement plan yesterday. It's an annual meeting required for the city to get state highway allocation funds. But much of yesterday's discussion centered on the city's current troubled chip seal project.
4: It went 180 degrees on us, so I'm disappointed in that, disappointed for ourselves as a community, disappointed for ourselves as an engineering department and a street department, and certainly disappointed in what the citizens are dealing with out there in those areas.
1: Ramer says the city's still investigating what caused the project to fail. He says the city plans to test repair methods on the affected streets this fall. Officials also looked ahead, sharing updates on several major projects, including reconstruction of North 25th Street between West Benjamin and Eisenhower, Madison Avenue from 18th Street to St. Mary's Church, and the Link Norfolk Project.
4: I think it's extremely important to engage in those conversations when we make ourselves available to consume that information.
1: Ramish says public input helped shape the city's priorities as it moves forward with more than $12 million in identified street repair needs. He said yesterday's meeting drew the largest crowd he's seen in 9 years with the city.

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0: Court upholding the sentence of a man convicted of killing an Omaha woman. The Nebraska Supreme Court today released a decision affirming the sentence of Raymond Evans. He's serving life in prison after being found guilty of first-degree murder related to the death of Cecilia Perez, whose body was found in late 2023. Evans appealed. He said a mistrial should have been declared over statements made to the jury. He also argued he had ineffective counsel at trial, but the Supreme Court disagreed on all counts, upholding his life sentence. A Panhandle man is in jail facing multiple counts after getting caught driving with a vehicle with no plates. 28-year-old Daniel Farron Burt of Alliance was arrested early this morning. Police say they pulled Farron Burt over for driving a car with a license plate registered to another vehicle. Well, a search of Farron Burt's vehicle turned up a semi-automatic rifle. He's prohibited from owning firearms because of a 2023 drug conviction out of Scotts Bluff County. Police took Farron Burt into custody on felony weapon, fictitious plate, and other charges. An electrical malfunction sent firefighters to the scene a block west of the Gage County Courthouse this morning. Fire broke out on a utility pole in the backyard of a Beatrice home in the 400 block of Lincoln Street. A fire captain said a branch apparently came down on wires in a transformer. That sparked the fire at the scene, ended up burning itself out. But moments later, the transformer blew. Firefighters were sent to the scene about 7:30 this morning. A city electric crew arrived minutes later to begin making repairs. No one was injured. Well, it is a scene all too familiar to Nebraskans. People forced from their homes because of the encroaching flames of a wildfire. In Colorado, evacuees are returning home now after almost a month away. Noah Kaplan spoke with some of the residents who are now taking stock of what comes next.
5: There's 255 homes out there been burned out. I'm blessed. They've been burned out, I haven't been.
6: Returning to his neighborhood in ruin, Mike Moody could only describe seeing his home still standing one way.
5: Like Moses splitting the sea. It came over the ridge, split on both sides of us, went across the highway and up the mountain.
6: For the last 3 weeks, Moody, his wife, their 5 dogs, and their 86-year-old friend were
5: staying in Trinidad, bouncing between hotels, B&Bs.
6: Mike says he returned home to an unwanted guest, but still had a sense of humor about it.
5: I had a bear in my living room. He and I were friends. I mean, I was me to you away from him, but I scared him. Sasquatch is my cousin.
6: Well, at least you can laugh about it.
5: You have to. I mean, my grandmother always said, somebody has it worse than you. Pray for them. You're okay. and we're okay.
6: As for neighbors who lost their homes, Moody says he's not sure if they will rebuild.
7: Airbnb, they've been awesome. They did vouchers for people with kids. At the end of things, it was like $1,800. Even with that, I mean, it was still about $8,000.
6: Similar to Moody, Shay Collins says being an evacuee comes with a high price tag. She says her family moved to Rye 5 years ago to get the little ones off screens.
7: Every weekend, we're hunting or fishing or hiking.
6: But during the interview,
7: so cool. Wow.
6: Her inner child came out.
7: There's a lot to be thankful for here, and this is what Colorado used to be like.
0: And once the rain moves on, the temperatures start to go up. Details next in your AccuWeather forecast. 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
16: Once again, as we get into the weekend, there'll be lots of heat advisories, heat warnings across the state, so check your local forecast. Make sure, especially if you're going to be outdoors for any extended period of time, that you're hydrating, staying in the shade. Check on the kids, the elderly, and the pets. As you can see with the gradient heat map, it'll start hot out west, 90s and even 100 in the panhandle, 80s for most of us, still in the upper 70s for the southeast, but it will sweep very quickly across Nebraska to cover the whole state heat-wise as we get into tomorrow. Tonight, dropping down into the 60s and 70s all across the state. A partly cloudy overnight, the rain and the storms we've been seeing throughout the overnight and a little bit today should be done by tonight, giving us a pretty sunny, hot weekend. As you can see, 90s for the southeast and south central, but well into triple digits for the rest of the state. And these areas up north, that's where you're going to be seeing a lot of those heat warnings and heat advisories once you factor in the humidity. As you can see there, big time heat for the northeast, a partly sunny Saturday. get ready, going to be even hotter as we get into Sunday and Monday before we finally get a little more relief by mid next week. We'll have that coming up in your extended forecast here on NCN.
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12: Monday. Those are the 3 days that we really have in the bullseye.

0: is the hottest temperatures over the next few days. Make sure you got water. Make sure you're doing what you can to stay cool, staying around air-conditioned facilities as much as you can, because it's going to be tough over the next 72 hours. On this July the 24th, let's take a look back at this date in history. We go back to 1866. Tennessee readmitted to the Union. They were the first state Congress readmitted after the Civil War. It was the Reconstruction era, caused a big paradigm shift for many people in Tennessee. Tennessee was one of the first states to ratify the 14th Amendment, and they were the only former Confederate state that was allowed to keep its militia. Tennessee ended up using it to monitor the post-war elections, because there were a lot of threats at the time of the Ku Klux Klan. Tennessee returning to America on this date in 1866. 103 years later, on this date in 1969, the Apollo 11 splashed down. The capsule carrying the crew of NASA's mission came back to Earth. Inside, Neil Armstrong, who had just become the first human ever to walk on the moon. The other astronauts on board, Buzz Aldrin and Michael Collins. Now, here's a weird one. On this date in 1985, a famous actress got in a bit of trouble in Nebraska. Terms of endearment actress Deborah Winger ticketed for speeding in Lincoln. At the time, she was driving Governor Bob Kerry's car. Winger and Kerry had dated for several years. She even stayed at the governor's mansion while Terms of Endearment was filmed in Lincoln. But the ticket got a lot of publicity, led a local columnist to start a joke donation drive to buy Winger her own car. She ended up matching the money that was raised in that joke drive and ended up donating it to a home for troubled girls. A kind of bizarre bit of Nebraska history that ended up with a charitable donation. Can't complain about that. More news and weather coming your way next. Thank you so much for joining us. Have a great weekend. Stay cool, everybody. You're watching News Channel Nebraska.
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9: You thought we were done with that big blast of summer once it ended on Monday, and nay we say, here we go again. And once again, this is the kind of heat you need to take seriously, especially if you're spending any extended period outdoors. Stay hydrated, stay in the shade as much as you can, check in on the kids, the elderly, and the pets this weekend and even into Monday. The heat waves

0: starting out west, 90s and even 100 in the panhandle, 80s for most of us. Still a little bit cooler in the southeast with upper 70s today. We have been seeing overnight and throughout the morning some showers and storms, but those will be done for the most part by the afternoon, giving us a partly cloudy and warm overnight, 60s and 70s all across the state tonight. And as you can see, pretty clear skies for the most part. And that heat wave continues to sweep from out west all the way into the east, covering the whole state tomorrow, particularly in the western half of Nebraska and in the north, where once you factor in the humidity, that heat index is going to push a lot of us into heat advisories, heat warnings. So check your local forecast and take all those precautions that we talked about. 90s for the south central and southeast, but you'll be into triple digits pretty soon. Don't worry about it, or actually, you should worry about it because it is intense. As you can see, a pretty sunny Saturday, and up north or in the northeast there is where it's going to be feeling particularly excruciating, with the heat index and the heat warnings certainly going to be a factor. How long will it last? It looks through at least Monday, which is going to be the hottest day. Once again, 106 is before you bring in the humidity and the heat index. Then it'll cool down into temperatures a little more normal for this time of year, 90s for the rest of the week. We'll also get some much needed precip by the end of the week as well. Southeast also seeing those triple digits Sunday and Monday before it cools back down into the 90s and brings with it some showers and storms late in the week. Central also seeing two straight days, Sunday and Monday, well over 100. We'll all be feeling a lot more comfortable by Tuesday, and we'll be feeling a lot wetter. You'll be seeing showers and storms Tuesday all the way through Friday for the most part. Northwest, as we mentioned, the heat wave already starting today, so you're getting four straight days, Friday all the way through Monday, of triple digits. And I'm sorry to say, not getting too much of a cool down. Upper 90s is where you're going to sit through the rest of the week after that. Southwest also probably seeing the hottest spot in the state on Sunday, 109, and then some showers and storms to bring you back down into the 90s. Once again, take the heat seriously, folks. It is going to be a scorcher this weekend.
1: Three of the Carl Ruskamp murder trial, all about evidence and shifting stories told to police. Tyler Murphy has more from the Wayne County Courthouse.
2: Day three of the Ruskamp murder trial focused heavily on what Carl told investigators and what police found in the home, which was filled with ammunition and firearms.
3: One live round on his bed and multiple rounds in one of the dresser drawers.
2: Prosecutors played a taped interview recorded hours after Gerald Ruskamp was found shot in the back of the head. In it, Carl's story consistently shifted. As questioning continued, he brought up family phone calls, financial troubles, and claims someone was out to kill him. Then, 24 minutes into the interview, a brand new claim. Carl told police he saw a masked figure running off.
4: I'm actually scared to live here.
3: Like what?
4: Because, like, somebody's been, like, trying to kill me. All of a sudden, I seen somebody take off running with a mask.
2: Nebraska State Patrol investigator Tim Doggett took the stand for a majority of the day, painting a picture of what was inside the home. Doggett testified that during a search, investigators found a spent .22 caliber round sitting in a plant vase right in the family room where Gerald was killed.
3: The casing that the round was in is what is left over. That's what remains in the area.
2: In Carl's bedroom, photos taken by investigators uncovered a live .22 caliber round and an empty ammo container. Searches also turned up numerous weapons and a .22 caliber ammunition scattered throughout the house, the same caliber used to kill Gerald.
5: Did you find any firearms in the basement?
3: No.
5: Did you find anything of any ballistic relevance in the basement whatsoever?
3: No.
2: The state also called Nebraska State Patrol investigator Tyler Mann to the stand. Mann testified that he searched the property and found no one else on the premises.
6: That was your first round, and then it's ready to fire.
2: Following an afternoon recess before the jury was brought out to the courtroom,

0: The defense recalled investigator Doggett back to the stand, eager to push forward a new theory. However, the judge shot down that line of questioning to hearsay. In Wayne, Tyler Murphy, News Channel Nebraska.
1: A Lexington man will spend the next 10 years plus in prison after being convicted for conspiring to distribute methamphetamine. 52-year-old Manuel Enrique Corona Ramirez was arrested in 2023 while at a home in Hall County. Authorities say a 911 caller said Corona Ramirez and Joette Romero came to the residence with a gun demanding money because of a drug debt. Federal investigators said further investigation revealed Corona Ramirez was working with others to distribute methamphetamine through central Nebraska. And over the course of his dealings, he was convicted of distributing over 3 kilograms. Romero was sentenced last year to 87 months in prison. Independent U.S. Senate candidate Dan Osborne revealed the latest plank of his campaign yesterday in southeast Nebraska. Dan Swanson has more.
2: Dan Osborne said citizen feedback on his Senate campaign quest to visit all 93 Nebraska counties has convinced him that rural Nebraskans and rural economies can no longer rely on party politics to provide the help they need. The independent candidate said a current crisis in the agricultural economy and the failure of Congress to pass a farm bill since 2018 are examples of a two-party doom loop. He described a farm crisis where producers are trapped with 2014 subsidies while input costs soar, farm profitability fades, and farm suicides rise.
3: Congress should not be paid until we pass a farm bill, period. They need to do the job that they're elected to do.
2: The latest plank of his Nebraska Growth and Fairness Plan includes right to repair laws, enforcing the Packers and Stockyards Act, and building hospitals rather than data centers.
3: Instead of focusing on restoring rural health care, Congress seems to be more concerned about building data centers for its coastal tech billionaires, using our land and our resources to do it.
2: John Hansen, president of the Nebraska Farmers Union Political Action Committee, said the For Farmers' Sake movement continues to call for passage of a farm bill.
4: And so our board looks at where agriculture's at, and we simply say we are in an economic hole. It is a man-made hole. And if you don't like the hole you're in, stop digging. And if you don't like the hole you're in, stop electing the people who dig the hole for you.
2: Osborne also said he would work to prevent foreign ownership of Nebraska farmland.
3: And it is a perfect place to reveal the next plank of the Nebraska Growth and Fairness Plan, and that's to fight like hell for rural Nebraskans.
2: From Dunbar, I'm Dan Swanson, News Channel Nebraska.
1: Tensions rising in a Midwestern state after the fatal police shooting of a man this week. The latest next. First, Michael J. Anthony in your AccuWeather forecast.
5: Well, here we go again, folks. Another big blast of summer taking us into the weekend as that heat wave will start sweeping across the state out west, 90s and even 100 in the panhandle, 80s for most of Nebraska, still stuck in the upper 70s. Down in the southeast, but by the time the weekend is over, the whole state will be feeling the burn. Tonight we'll be dropping down into the 60s for most of us, 70s in the northwest and in the southeast. And then tomorrow, after we get through a partly cloudy overnight there, the whole state of Nebraska heating up big time, well into triple digits for most of the state. And we're going to be seeing heat index and heat advisory become a factor when you include the humidity tomorrow. It is going to be a scorcher, a partly sunny day, particularly hot in the northeast. We'll have more of that coming up in your extended forecast.
1: Madison's capital city after the fatal police shooting of a man this week. Protesters in Madison have called for accountability and justice. State and local officials say the matter will be fully investigated. John Lawrence has more.
6: A vigil Thursday in Madison, Wisconsin, one day after Corey Ruiz was shot and killed by police in broad daylight at the intersection of Williamson and South Baldwin Streets. Police say Ruiz injured one of the four responding officers with a knife during a struggle.
7: I'm still traumatized. It happened right here in my neighborhood. That's terrible.
6: The Wisconsin Department of Justice's Division of Criminal Investigation is reviewing the incident, which is classified as an active homicide inquiry.
8: Once all of the facts and information have been gathered, DCI will then present it to the district attorney's office for that review and decision.
6: While protesters are making their voices heard,
9: quit your job! Quit your job!
6: Officials, including Wisconsin Governor Tony Evers, are calling for transparency.
10: It does not matter who you are or what your past is. You should not lose your life as a result of an encounter with law enforcement.
6: All four officers involved in the shooting are on administrative leave pending the probe into the matter.
8: The more force we use, the less trust we have. That is the tension that we are living through right now in this city, and I can physically feel it.
6: John Lawrence, News Channel Nebraska.
1: We're learning more about the true cost of war as one community honored their fallen yesterday. This comes amid a re-escalation of the U.S.-Iran conflict. Nearly 100 troops injured this month. At least four U.S. service members have been killed in recent days. Sherelle Hubbard has more.
11: She fought for this country and she died for this country, and I am a mother. Is highly proud of her.
12: The grief-stricken mother of 28-year-old U.S. Army Sergeant Angel Rompersad is balancing her gloom with a sense of pride. Rompersad from New York State is believed to have been killed in action last week. She was a signal operations support specialist and had been in the Army since 2019.
11: She was really, really focused on what she was doing. She loved it.
12: Rompersad was honored by her Ozone Park, Queens community Thursday. Wednesday, President Donald Trump traveled to Dover Air Force Base in Delaware for a dignified transfer ceremony honoring the sergeant and three other U.S. service members recently killed in the war with Iran. Sergeant Michael Emanuel Swinton of North Carolina died while deposing of a downed Iranian drone in Iraq. First Lieutenant Tyler James Feehan of Hawaii, Private Isabella Gonzalez of Texas, and Sergeant Rompersad were killed in an Iranian attack on a U.S. airbase in Jordan. The White House said Trump met privately with their families before saluting as their remains were moved from a military aircraft. As airstrikes continued Thursday, he commented on the war and signaled that an immediate new ceasefire with Iran is not on the table.
13: They need more of the same. They got some evil intentions.
14: Thank you for your sacrifice.
12: I'm Sherelle Hubbard reporting.
1: County fairs typically revolve around two main components, showing animals and hitting up the rides. But there's always more to be entertained by as long as you keep your options open. Project Hunger has a display at the Hall County Fair this week, raising awareness for the need to continue supplying food banks throughout the county. Organizations donated cans and created works of art to be on display throughout the fair. They took a little time to look just right.
15: A couple of us started about 3 o'clock yesterday putting up frames and stuff, and then by 6 o'clock the food was here. Took a bunch of people. I think there was 8 people on ladders putting this stuff, stacking this up, and it just takes a while. I think we were done by 9 o'clock.
1: Each dollar placed in a basket gets a vote to decide the fan favorite. After the fair, all the canned items will be donated to the Grand Island Salvation Army. The items will get dispersed from there. An organization that supplies at-risk populations in southeast Nebraska with essential health care unveiling plans to expand as they commemorate a milestone this summer. Public Health Solutions in Crete celebrating 25 years of operation this year. It's an organization that supplies residents of 5 counties with access to essential clinical services, immunizations, environmental health, emergency preparedness programs among them. At a celebratory luncheon at Doane University yesterday, public health officials said their organization would never have survived a quarter century without efforts from people like Kate Lang, a registered nurse who's been with PHS in one form or another since the beginning.
16: Public health is about filling

0: gaps and making people and giving people opportunities to just live their healthiest life that they can. And honestly, I feel like public health is my dream job.
1: Public Health Solutions says they expect to only get bigger. At their board meeting yesterday, PHS outlined how the Federal Rural Health Transformation Program will be increasing their budget from around $2 million to almost $5 million next year. That money will help them hire about 8 new employees and build a new office space for them to work in, as well as establish a mobile maternal health unit and a dental clinic, which will target Crete's sizable population of homeless and transient children. 3 days worth of triple-digit temperatures begin tomorrow. Details on the way in your AccuWeather forecast. 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
2: The temperature is serious once again as we get into the weekend. There'll be lots of heat advisories, heat warnings across the state, so check your local forecast. Make sure, especially if you're going to be outdoors for any extended period of time, that you're hydrating, staying in the shade. Check on the kids, the elderly, and the pets. As you can see with the gradient heat map, it'll start hot out west, 90s and even 100 in the panhandle, 80s for most of us, still in the upper 70s. For the southeast, but it will sweep very quickly across Nebraska to cover the whole state heat-wise as we get into tomorrow. Tonight, dropping down into the 60s and 70s all across the state. A partly cloudy overnight, the rain and the storms we've been seeing throughout the overnight and a little bit today should be done by tonight, giving us a pretty sunny, hot weekend. As you can see, 90s for the southeast and south central, but well into triple digits for the rest of the state. And these areas up north, that's where you're going to be seeing a lot of those heat warnings and heat advisories once you factor in the humidity. As you can see there, big time heat for the northeast, a partly sunny Saturday. Get ready, going to be even hotter as we get into Sunday and Monday before we finally get a little more relief by mid next week. We'll have that coming up in your extended forecast here on NCN.
3: Ben Osborne says he's one of us.
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3: Some of that money was raised with Dana Chasen,
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3: Dan Osborne is gonna change Washington? Give me a break. Dan Osborne's just in it for himself.
5: For himself.
4: Osborne's just in it for himself.
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10: As July gets ready to wrap up with its final week coming up, what's our weather going to look like? Hi, I'm Susan Littlefield with the American Ag Network. That question asked of Eric Snodgrass at Nutrien Ag Solutions.
11: I think the thing looks like, and it's above average. It's above even where we were a year ago. So, I mean, we try to measure these pockets of stress against areas that are doing quite well. And you're right. You know, I drove across parts of South Dakota last week, I-90 from Sioux Falls all the way to, you know, Vivian, then up to Pierre. And I was out there when it was 105 degrees. So the

0: corn's all standing up straight. It was all curled up. And at night, it didn't get cool enough for it to kind of open up and relax. And that's definitely one of our areas that's been stressed as of late. Getting a lot of questions about the wildfire smoke out of the fires that are north of the boundary waters there between Minnesota and Ontario. Thankfully, over the weekend, we saw storms went through there, and that helped to you know, put out some of those fires. But the wildfire smoke was prolific across the Midwest, upper Midwest, all the way to the East Coast over the weekend. And now we're watching fires out in Washington. So new ones erupted yesterday. We're going to see those that smoke kind of move across the United States going forward. So continues to be, for many folks, very, very smoky. Now, that's just the tip of it. Go to the south, and we've got flooding in Texas. And Texas just last week, some places picked up over 30 inches of rainfall, stalled out frontal boundary, tons of Gulf moisture, just the ability for the atmosphere to toss that moisture up onto the hill country. And we saw, I mean, just huge amounts of flooding happening in that area. And now I just shut it off. I mean, if you look at the news forecast for Texas, I don't have any rain coming for that south central region, or actually most of the rest of Texas, for the next week or so. And I that's just it. I mean, where do we go from there? Well, we had severe weather east. We have tropical storm, possibly Bertha, brewing in the Gulf, but it's going to go from like the panhandle of Florida, you know, straight west over toward Louisiana.
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2: News Channel Nebraska. Let's take a look at some other top stories from around the state today. AI can write emails, plan trips, even finish sentences, but is it taking over the way we think? Ivan Rodriguez has more on new search on what relying on AI may be doing to our brains and the skills people could lose if they become overdependent.
3: It's called cognitive offloading. The idea that the more people rely on technology to think for us, the less we exercise our own mental muscles. Adam Green with Georgetown University says the rise of AI isn't the first time humans have dealt with this. It goes back to the internet era in general.
4: We can look to the history of how humans adopt new technologies. When there's something that comes out that makes it so we don't have to think as much, in general, we don't think as much. And I think GPS is a good example of that.
3: Now, scientists say AI may be doing something similar to critical thinking. A 2025 study in the journal Societies surveyed and interviewed 666 people and found frequent AI use correlates with weaker critical thinking abilities, especially in younger users who also showed higher dependence.
4: Neuroscience evidence has shown for many, many years that the most vulnerable brains are the young brains because your brain is still forming.
3: So what's the middle ground? Green says you don't have to completely ditch AI tools, but it is important to use your brain to operate in the creative space and maybe just let AI do some of the grunt work.
4: It's a slippery slope, and you have to be careful because Claude is right there ready to come up with ideas, and nobody loves the agony of the blank page. And so, you know, AI is ready to save you. We need to recognize the value of that agony for developing our creativity and retaining our creative ability.
3: I'm Ivan Rodriguez reporting.
2: A Florida man is walking across the country carrying a message of love. Roland Sweetland on a walking journey from Florida to the Oregon coast. He's labeling his adventure "For God, Family, and Country." He reached Lodgepole yesterday with 160 days behind him. He's gone through Georgia, Tennessee, Kentucky, Indiana, Illinois, Missouri, and Iowa before reaching Nebraska.
5: Walking across the country, I started in St. Augustine, Florida. I tend to think that I'm going to end in Florence, Oregon.
6: This is my stroller, my dog stroller. That's what I got all my stuff in. Realistically, the main thing you got to do is you got to have camping gear, you got to have food, because there's times that you just don't have a hotel, or you can't afford a hotel, or, you know, there's nowhere to eat. So I got extra food, I got miscellaneous stuff, hygiene, different ropes, all kinds of different things that are going to come up.
2: He left Chapel, stopped briefly in Lodgepole on his way to Sydney. He's westbound with planned stops in Potter, Kimball, and then Pine Bluffs. as he makes his way across Wyoming. His goal, besides completing a nearly 4,000-mile walk of the U.S., is to showcase how much

0: Americans have to be thankful for. Well, Nebraska Little League team one step closer to making it to the Little League World Series. You'll hear from them next in sports. You're watching News Channel Nebraska.
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2: With that big blast of summer, once it ended on Monday, nay we say, here we go again. And once again, this is the kind of heat you need to take seriously, especially if you're spending any extended period outdoors. Stay hydrated, stay in the shade as much as you can, check in on the kids, the elderly, and the pets this weekend and even into Monday. The heat waves starting out west, 90s and even 100 in the panhandle, 80s for most of us. Still a little bit cooler in the southeast with upper 70s today. We have been seeing overnight and throughout the morning some showers and storms, but those will be done for the most part by the afternoon, giving us a partly cloudy and warm overnight, 60s and 70s all across the state tonight. And as you can see, pretty clear skies for the most part. And that heat wave continues to sweep from out west all the way into the east, covering the whole state tomorrow, particularly in the western half of Nebraska and in the north, where once you factor in the humidity, that heat index is going to push a lot of us into heat advisories, heat warnings. So check your local forecast and take all those precautions that we talked about. 90s for the south central and southeast, but you'll be into triple digits pretty soon. Don't worry about it, or actually you should worry about it because it is intense. As you can see, a pretty sunny Saturday, and up north or in the northeast there is where it's going to be feeling particularly excruciating, with the heat index and the heat warnings certainly going to be a factor. How long will it last? It looks through at least Monday, which is going to be the hottest day. Once again, 106 is before you bring in the humidity and the heat index. Then it'll cool down into temperatures a little more normal for this time of year, 90s for the rest of the week. We'll also get some much needed precip by the end of the week as well. Southeast also seeing those triple digits Sunday and Monday before it cools back down into the 90s and brings with it some showers and storms late in the week. Central also seeing two straight days, Sunday and Monday, well over 100. We'll all be feeling a lot more comfortable by Tuesday, and we'll be feeling a lot wetter. You'll be seeing showers and storms Tuesday all the way through Friday for the most part. Northwest, as we mentioned, the heat wave already starting today, so you're getting four straight days, Friday all the way through Monday, of triple digits. And I'm sorry to say, not getting too much of a cool down. Upper 90s is where you're going to sit through the rest of the week after that. Southwest also probably seeing the hottest spot in the state on Sunday, 109, and then some showers and storms to bring you back down into the 90s. Once again, take the heat seriously, folks. It is going to be a scorcher this weekend.
3: The overtime check. The Social Security you paid into. You earned it. And Pete Ricketts wants you to keep more of it. That's why Ricketts cut taxes on tips, cut taxes on overtime, and cut taxes again on Social Security benefits. For working Nebraskans, Pete Ricketts never met a tax he didn't.
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0: In sports, a Kearney Little League team headed to the Midwest Regional after winning the Nebraska State Championship. Kearney went 4-0 at state, capped the run with an 11-1 win over Memorial Little League in the championship game. The team now turns its attention to the Midwest Regional, where they'll open tournament play against South Dakota.
1: That means a lot to all the kids. They've seen older siblings do it. They've seen friends do it. So now to be able to get their chance to go represent Nebraska, there's a lot of excitement in the town right now. So they're ready to go have their turn at it.
0: Players say they're working extra hard in preparation for the opportunity to compete on a bigger stage.
2: Working really hard, fielding ground balls cleanly, see the ball hit the ball, do damage. It's really exciting. Get a lot of joy from it, a lot of memories.
0: The kids from Kearney will represent Nebraska starting August 7th in Whitestown, Indiana. To the Lynx, where it came down to a Creighton Blue Jay against an Omaha Maverick in the championship of the 103rd Women's Nebraska Match Play Championship yesterday. And it was the Blue Jay who came out on top. North Platte native Carson Morrison defeated Ellie Honnins 3-1 at York Country Club to win her first Nebraska golf title. Morrison had never made it past the quarterfinals prior to this year. She's also the first golfer from North Platte to win the Nebraska Women's Match Play in 46 years. Val Skinner won her fourth title back in 1980. And two more Nebraska soccer teams played for a national championship, one of them returning with gold. The 14U Premier title winners have a home base in Omaha. Sporting Nebraska FC beat Lexington Sporting Club 3-1. They finished with one draw in their opening match of pool play, never looked back, winning the next five matches. The Kearney SC Nebraska Select came up just short in their quest for a national title in the 15U Premier Division. The girls from Nebraska took it the distance and then some against another Kentucky opponent. Came down to penalty kicks with Nebraska Select missing one. The Kentucky side going 5-5 to win the 0-0 draw. And that's a look at sports for your Friday. Stick around. We've got more news and weather on the way. Thanks for joining us. Have a great weekend. This is News Channel Nebraska.

0: Hello, how are we doing? My name is Tyler Murphy, and you're watching News Channel Nebraska. Today is Friday, July 24th. Now let's take a look at our top headlines. First, murder charges have been officially filed in Southeast Nebraska murder case. After a couple of historically cool days across Nebraska, temperatures are expected to climb back to dangerous levels this weekend. Time now for a look at your forecast with NCN weather forecaster Owen Snodgrass.
1: Your highs for Friday, eastern Nebraska down in the 80s and even 70s in some spots, while western Nebraska going to be looking at highs in the 90s, maybe 100 there for folks in Chatter. And tonight cooling down, but not a whole ton, only lows down into the 60s and even 70s there in north central and eastern Nebraska. We take a look at those conditions, lingering clouds down in southern Nebraska, while the rest of the state enjoys mainly clear skies into the overnight hours. Looking on to Saturday, though, temperatures are really going warm up all across the state, eastern Nebraska into the 90s, even upper 90s out there, while the rest of the state is going to be well over 100 degrees, especially for our folks up there in Chatter, sitting at 109 tomorrow and 105, 104 up north, 107 in Valentine. Very hot day up there. Take a look at your conditions. Smoldering hot temperatures in northeast Nebraska. Potential of isolated showers and storms in northwest Nebraska. The rest of the state going to be watching for some clear skies. Hot day.
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0: headlines today. The Nebraska Attorney General's office has been appointed special prosecutor in a Southeast Nebraska murder case. 29-year-old Joseph Angus faces first-degree murder and felony weapon counts. This after Angus' uncle, Will Neiman, was shot dead at a Nebraska City house in June. Police say Angus told them the shooting was accidental, but investigators say Neiman was shot following an argument between the two. Authorities say Angus then shot himself. Angus is being held on $2 million bond ahead of a preliminary hearing in September. Fremont Fire Chief is earning national recognition for his leadership during a major local crisis. Fremont Rural Fire Chief Carl Nielsen has been named a runner-up for National First Responder of the Year, standing out among more than 600 nominees. Nielsen's wife submitted the nomination following his around-the-clock command of last year's Horizon Biofuels explosion. Nielsen coordinated multiple local and federal agencies and even leveraged his full-time job with SAPROs to keep emergency response vehicles fueled up during continuous fire suppression efforts. If you're hitting the roads around Omaha over the next couple of weeks, you'll want to double-check your speed. Starting Monday, July 27th, the Omaha Police Department says they're joining the Speeding Catches Up With You enforcement campaign. Through August 9th, officers will be out in full force targeting reckless drivers. OPD says the goal of the operation is to curb high speeds and reduce fatal and serious injury crashes across the city. Kirk Olson, president of Olson Farms, has been nominated for induction into the Cattle Feeders Hall of Fame. The fourth-generation producer says he has spent nearly four decades expanding his family's operation with a focus of stewardship and sustainability. Olson is also a founding producer behind Sustainable Beef, the state-of-the-art processing facility in North Platte. The Hall of Fame honors leaders who have shaped the industry through innovation and service. AI can write emails, plan trips, and even finish sentences. But is it taking over the way we think? Ivan Rodriguez has more on new research on what relying on AI may be doing to our brains and the skills people could lose if they become over-dependent.
1: It's called cognitive offloading, the idea that the more people rely on technology to think for us, the less we exercise our own mental muscles. Adam Green with Georgetown University says the rise of AI isn't the first time humans have dealt with this. It goes back to the internet era in general.
2: We can look to the history of how humans adopt new technologies. When there's something that comes out that makes it so we don't have to think as much, in general, we don't think as much. And I think GPS is a good example of that.
1: Now, scientists say AI may be doing something similar to critical thinking. A 2025 study in the journal Societies surveyed and interviewed 666 people and found frequent AI use correlates with weaker critical thinking abilities, especially in younger users who also showed higher dependence.
2: Neuroscience evidence has shown for many, many years that the most vulnerable brains are the young brains because your brain is still forming.
1: So what's the middle ground? Green says you don't have to completely ditch AI tools, but it is important to use your brain to operate in the creative space and maybe just let AI do some of the grunt work.
2: It's a slippery slope, and you have to be careful because Claude is right there ready to come up with ideas, and nobody loves the agony of the blank page. And so, you know, AI is ready to save you. We need to recognize the value of that agony for developing our creativity and retaining our creative ability.
1: I'm Ivan Rodriguez reporting.
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3: Really cool days across central Nebraska. Temperatures are expected to climb back to dangerous levels this weekend. According to the National Weather Service, both Hastings and Grand Island set or tied record low high temperatures on July 22nd. The weather pattern is expected to shift dramatically this weekend, with much of Nebraska under some level of heat advisory as highs climb into the mid-90s and heat index values approach or exceed 100 degrees in some areas. Family medicine physician Dr. Zach Fry said people spending time outdoors should take extra precautions, including properly applying and reapplying sunscreen.
4: The main thing is you want to get it rubbed in good if you use the aerosol can type, because just spraying it on doesn't really work unless you rub it in good. If you're at a water park or in the water, it wears off a lot faster. So just because you put it on really good at noon, it's probably not doing much by 4 o'clock, and you're probably going to be getting some pretty significant sun damage if you're not reapplying.
3: Health experts recommend staying cool, staying hydrated, and staying informed as dangerous heat returns to the region this weekend. Hastings city leaders gathered public feedback Thursday evening as they continue updating the city's zoning regulations, with discussions focusing on adult entertainment businesses and short-term rentals. The city is in the process of rewriting its zoning code to better reflect the community's current and future needs. City planner Ember Bottelon said the review revealed a need for clear language regarding adult-oriented businesses.
5: The reason these items have come up is as we were rewriting our zoning code, we were looking at court cases at the federal government level that require us to allow adult establishments somewhere in the community. So that's what we're talking about tonight, is where and what restrictions would people like to see on adult establishments.
3: Several residents voiced support for increasing the required separation distance for future adult entertainment establishments from zones that include schools, churches, and parks. City staff said they will prepare maps showing how different setback distances would affect available locations and present them at a future zoning meeting. There's tension in Wisconsin's capital city after the fatal police shooting of a man Wednesday. Protesters in Madison are calling for accountability and justice. State and local officials say the matter will be fully investigated. John Lorick has more.
6: Say his name. A vigil Thursday in Madison, Wisconsin, one day after Corey Ruiz was shot and killed by police in broad daylight at the intersection of Williamson and South Baldwin Streets. Police say Ruiz injured one of the 4 responding officers with a knife during a struggle.
7: I'm still traumatized. It happened right here in my neighborhood. That's terrible.
6: The Wisconsin Department of Justice's Division of Criminal Investigation is reviewing the incident, which is classified as an active homicide inquiry.
8: Once all of the facts and information have been gathered, DCI will then present it to the district attorney's office for that review and decision.
6: While protesters are making their voices heard,
9: quit your job! Quit your job!
6: Officials, including Wisconsin Governor Tony Evers, are calling for transparency.
10: It does not matter who you are or what your past is. You should not lose your life as a result of an encounter with law enforcement.
6: All 4 officers involved in the shooting are on administrative leave pending the probe into the matter.
8: The more force we use, the less trust we have. That is the tension that we are living through right now in this city, and I

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16: 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Then send us a photo of something picturesque or historic from a Spirit of Nebraska community for a chance to win a 250th anniversary t-shirt.
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19: Hi, I'm Kent Bouton, News Channel Nebraska, inviting you to be part of our weather picture of the week. Got a great shot of a spectacular sunrise or sunset? How about an impressive look at a Nebraska thunderstorm? We want to see it. 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
21: Soybeans were higher Friday. More on that in just a moment. I'm Brownfield Commodity Market reporter John Perkins at the closing market minute for Friday, July 24th. Soybeans did end the session higher after kind of a lackluster start to the session, helped out by a higher move in soybean meal, which was up on product spread adjustments and product demand expectations. Soybeans, of course, continue to keep an eye on development weather, with many forecasts showing the potential for hot, dry conditions in some key U.S. growing areas into mid-August or so. That would likely have at least some impact on soybean yields during these key phases of early development. Corn closed mixed, essentially consolidating after the recent strength, also watching development weather, but that's a slightly bigger deal for soybeans right now than it is for corn. And wheat was lower, taking profits, but still keeping an eye on the slowdown in exports out of the Black Sea region, along with U.S. and world crop weather issues. The major spring wheat crop tour this week did show yields as slightly better than expected, but still below a year ago. Live and feeder cattle closed higher, getting ready for the USDA numbers, which were out after Friday's close, specifically the monthly cattle on feed numbers and the semi-annual cattle inventory update. That cattle inventory up.
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0: cattle on feed numbers and the semi-annual cattle inventory update. That cattle inventory update will be watched very closely for any signs of U.S. herd expansion. Box beef is mixed at midday, and direct cash cattle business has been very bearish over the past few days. And hogs closed higher, supported by the recent trend in pork, up again at midday on Friday. Still at this point, hog contracts maybe are a little bit overbought. With the closing market minute for Friday, July 24th, I'm Brownfield Commodity Market reporter John Perkins.
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2: As Union Omaha prepares to face FC Juarez reserves in an international match, head coach Vinny Candela sat down with NCN's Brandon Axman. You can catch all the action right here on News Channel Nebraska. 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
3: Now joining us on News Channel Nebraska, Union Omaha head coach Vinny Candela, as we prepare for the inaugural first ever Union Omaha match on News Channel Nebraska, first ever international match for Union Omaha as they host FC Juarez Reserves on Saturday at 6 p.m. We are looking forward to televising the match statewide. Who better to talk to than the head coach of the team as we prepare for this? So, Vinny, a lot of our audience not overly familiar necessarily with professional soccer, particularly in the state of Nebraska. You are the state's professional soccer team based in Omaha. What can you tell us about this match, the uniqueness of it, and what fans tuning in may be able to expect on Saturday evening?
4: Yeah, absolutely. Thank you for having me. And I think the biggest thing for us is, like we touched on before, we're our professional soccer team, and we want to represent the community of Omaha well through sport. And so with this matchup on Saturday, we're playing FC Juarez, which is one of the better professional teams in Mexico, in a friendly matchup to really showcase ourselves and be able to showcase the talent we have here on the team, on the staff side and on the player side. So we're looking forward to an entertaining matchup and making sure that we can showcase our ability well and make the people of Nebraska proud.
3: Take that a step further for those who are soccer novices, entertaining and proud. What might that look like as in terms of how you play?
4: Yeah, absolutely. So for our soccer novices out there, you're going to see a team that has a lot of passion and personality. And we're a team that likes to attack and score goals. And it has a little bit of flair to it when we have the ball. The second part of it is whenever we lose the ball, we like to be very aggressive and very physical. So we like to tackle hard. We like to commit fouls, which is funny. But we love to really take control of games and make sure that we're the team in control of the game at all costs. And we felt like that is what helps us put a winning product on the field. And that's ultimately why our club has been successful in the past.
3: And lastly, you know, why is this a big deal that you are having an international match for the first time, bringing in a team from Mexico to come here to Omaha in the state of Nebraska?
4: I think it's a massive thing because, you know, we just saw the World Cup in this country and how it kind of captivated the entire nation. Now to have an international team come into our own backyard to the professional soccer team here in Nebraska shows how much the sport is growing and how much we really want to showcase ourselves against the best. And not only putting Omaha on the map, but kind of showcasing to our entire audience here that the talent we have as a soccer team here in Omaha is here because we want to represent Omaha well. So we want to test ourselves against the best, and we're looking forward to it on Saturday.
3: Excellent. And Vinny, one thing that I feel like we probably should have mentioned before we wrap this up, Union Omaha, You guys are a pretty solid team. You have a pretty storied tradition. I want to talk about some of the hardware this program has secured in the past.

0: Absolutely. So Union Omaha is the only team in the USL landscape which covers the second and third division to win the championship twice. And we've also won the entire league, so twice as well. So it's a team that's been around for 6 years now, and we've won a trophy at least half of the years that we've been in existence. So we represent our community by winning and making sure that they're proud of it, and that's what we want to continue to do. We've knocked off MLS teams in previous years, and it's something that we look to continue to do in our near future as well. We've transferred players over, so we've sold players to higher level teams as well. So we like to develop talent and give them the opportunity to grow, and we've done it with coaches as well. And so we try to provide a platform for people to be successful. And we want that to continue.
1: Well, Vinny, I very much appreciate the time. We're looking forward to getting Union Omaha statewide and have the entire state of Nebraska see what the Owls are all about against FC Juarez on Saturday.
0: I appreciate you, Brandon. Thank you very much.
2: It was a full house at Norfolk's annual 1-in-6-year street improvement plan open house Thursday night. City officials presented the first 6 years of Norfolk's 10-year capital improvement plan. The annual meeting is required for the city to receive state highway allocation funds, but much of Thursday's discussion centered on the city's troubled chip seal project.
3: They went 180 degrees on us, so disappointed in that, disappointed for ourselves as a community, disappointed for ourselves as an engineering department and a street department, and certainly disappointed in what the citizens are dealing with out there in those areas.
2: Rames says the city is still investigating what caused the project to fail and plans to test repair methods on affected streets this September. Officials also look ahead, sharing updates on several major projects, including the reconstruction of North 25th Street between West Benjamin and Eisenhower, Madison Avenue from 18th Street to St. Mary's Church, and the Link Norfolk project.
3: I think it's extremely important to engage in those conversations when we make ourselves available to consume that information.
2: Rames says public input helps shape the city's priorities as it moves forward with more than $12 million in identified street repair needs, adding Thursday's meeting drew the largest crowd he's seen in his 9 years with the city. Let's check in with NCN forecaster Owen Snodgrass for a look at what you can expect in your area today. How are things looking, Owen?
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7: I had gotten into a skateboarding accident and had gotten some treatment down where I'm from in Omaha. And after a surgery that had failed, I was recommended to this hospital, this place, and Dr. Mike, because I was told that this was a very rare type of injury and not a procedure that happens very often. He had harvested some bone from my knee and had applied it to my scaphoid. Everybody here has been very helpful. They brought me a long way from where I was at.

0: which was not being able to move my hand as much as I can now. They were just very attentive and felt nice to know that they were there if I needed something. I'd say just make the trip out and come experience it for yourself. And once you come to experience this place, I think you'll agree that it's a good place.
1: We see a few clouds out here in eastern Nebraska that has kept our temperatures down in that area into the 80s and even 70s in some spots in far eastern Nebraska, while western and central Nebraska, temperatures up into the 90s, even 100 for folks up in Chatterton. Tonight, cooling off a little bit, but not a whole ton, down into the 60s for most of Nebraska, while some areas, Valentine, Ainsworth, and Beatrice, pushing 70, only down to 70 degrees. Look at our conditions. A few clouds in southern Nebraska, mainly clear skies across the rest of the state, and we'll be watching for an isolated shower, thunderstorm in far southeast Nebraska, down near Nebraska City. Looking on to Saturday, temperatures going to soar all across the state, mainly 90s in eastern Nebraska, while central and western Nebraska going to really heat up into the hundreds, well into the hundreds, 109 expected for our folks up there in Chatterton. So very hot day ahead. Look at those conditions, smoldering hot temperatures with humidity up there in northeast Nebraska, northwest Nebraska, watching for an isolated shower or thunderstorm. Southern Nebraska mainly sunny, but a few clouds working their way in. Take a look at the outlook there tomorrow. A few general chance for some showers and storms in northwest and southeast Nebraska. Not expecting anything too severe with these storms. Take a look at our watches and warnings. We see a heat advisory in place all across Nebraska beginning Saturday morning and ending Monday evening. So a very extended time there. And we see also an extreme heat watch in the Omaha area, calling for heat indices possibly upwards of 115 degrees. So very hot few days up ahead. Take a look at our future cast here. Not expecting a whole ton with this heat wave. Maybe a few showers and storms in western Nebraska Saturday night and evening. But other than that, mainly dry headed throughout the next 3 days. Take a look at our drought monitor. We did see conditions worsen down here. Moderate drought moves south toward the Columbus and Omaha area, whereas most of the area has remained the same since last week. And now for your picture of the week from NCN, brought to you by Obermiller Seamless. Got this picture, California sunset at Newport Beach, submitted by Ryan Kawada of Minneapolis, Minnesota. Great picture here while he took while on vacation to Newport Beach. Beautiful sunset. So thank you again, Ryan, for sending in the picture. Now for your extended forecast starting here in northeast Nebraska. The temperature is going to be really hot here in over the weekend into early next week. We see temperatures over 100 degrees every day. We cool down though Tuesday and Wednesday, but we do see those temperatures pick back up Thursday into Friday with a few showers and storms possible. Central Nebraska about the same there, 98 and 103 Sunday and Monday, cooling down Tuesday, Wednesday, and some showers and storms throughout the rest of the week, keeping those temperatures in the low to mid 90s. Southwest Nebraska also very hot there Saturday and Sunday and into early next week on Monday. Over 100 degrees possible and possibly pushing 110 on Sunday. Temperatures cool Tuesday, but we do build back up to the mid and upper 90s by the time you get to the late portions of next week.
2: Malfunction sent firefighters to the scene a block west of the Gage County Courthouse this morning. A fire broke out on a utility pole in the backyard of a Beatrice home on the 400 block of Lincoln Street. A fire captain said a branch apparently came down on wires and a transformer, sparking a fire that burned itself out. Moments later, the transformer blew. Firefighters were sent to the scene at 7:35 a.m. A Beatrice City Electric crew arrived minutes later to begin making repairs. A fire truck and department personnel reopened Lincoln Street and left the scene just before 8:15 a.m. With county fair season rolling in full steam, a Central Nebraska fair set aside a couple of hours for those with special needs. The Buffalo County Fair in Kearney welcomed individuals with special needs on Thursday to enjoy the fair in a quieter and relaxed atmosphere. From carnival rides to balloon animals, attendees were treated to an inclusive afternoon.
3: It's always a great pleasure helping out with the special ed kids because it gives them time to enjoy the fair. It's a lot different from being here yesterday where it was all crowded the first day of being open. It's a lot more chill and relaxed. You don't have to like worry about lines or anything.
2: The Buffalo County Fair continues through Monday in Kearney. Hunters, set your alarms. Leftover Nebraska big game permits go on sale early next month. Nebraska Game and Parks says starting August 5th at 10 a.m. Central, remaining 2026

0: Big game permits will open on a first-come, first-served basis. A limited number of elk, antelope, and deer tags are still up for grabs. Games and Parks says eligible landowner elk permits must be purchased in person at the Game and Parks office in Alliance. All other available permits can be bought online at outdoornebraska.gov. It's an all-too-familiar scene to Nebraskans, people forced from their homes because of the encroaching flames of a wildfire. In Colorado, evacuees are returning home after almost a month away. Noah Kaplan spoke with some of the residents who are taking stock of what comes next.
1: 55 homes out there have been burned out. I'm blessed. They've been burned out, I haven't been.
2: Returning to his neighborhood in ruin, Mike Moody could only describe seeing his home still standing one way.
1: Like Moses splitting the sea. It came over the ridge, split on both sides of us, went across the highway and up the mountain.
2: For the last 3 weeks, Moody, his wife, their five dogs, and their 86-year-old friend were
1: staying in Trinidad, bouncing between hotels, B&Bs.
2: Mike says he returned home to an unwanted guest, but still had a sense of humor about it.
1: I had a bear in my living room. He and I were friends. I mean, I was me to you away from him, but I scared him. Sasquatch is my cousin.
2: Well, at least you can laugh about it.
1: You have to. I mean, my grandmother always said, somebody has it worse than you. Pray for them. You're okay. And we're okay.
2: As for neighbors who lost their homes, Moody says he's not sure if they will rebuild.
3: Airbnb, they've been awesome. They did vouchers for people with kids. At the end of things, it was like $1,800. Even with that, I mean, it was still about $8,000.
2: Similar to Moody, Shay Collins says being an evacuee comes with a high price tag. She says her family moved to Rye 5 years ago to get the little ones off screens.
3: Every weekend, we're hunting or fishing or hiking.
2: But during the interview,
3: that's so cool. Wow.
2: Her inner child came out.
3: There's a lot to be thankful for here, and this is what Colorado used to be like.
0: Now to the weather. It's hot. Here is NCN forecaster Owen Snodgrass with a look at what you can expect close to home.
4: Your highs for Friday, eastern Nebraska down in the 80s and even 70s in some spots, while western Nebraska going to be looking at highs in the 90s, maybe 100 there for folks in Chatterton. Tonight cooling down, but not a whole ton, only lows down into the 60s and even 70s there in north central and eastern Nebraska. We take a look at those conditions, lingering clouds down in southern Nebraska, while the rest of the state enjoys mainly clear skies into the overnight hours. Looking on to Saturday, though, temperatures are really going warm up all across the state. Eastern Nebraska into the 90s, even upper 90s out there, while the rest of the state is going to be well over 100 degrees, especially for our folks up there in Chatterton, sitting at 109 tomorrow and 105, 104 up north, 107 in Valentine. Very hot day up there. Take a look at your conditions. Smoldering hot temperatures in northeast Nebraska. Potential of isolated showers and storms in northwest Nebraska. The rest of the state going to be watching for some clear skies. Hot day.
0: Welcome back to News Channel Nebraska. Now let's take another look at today's top stories. The Nebraska Attorney General's office has been appointed special prosecutor in a southeast Nebraska murder case. 29-year-old Joseph Angus faces first-degree murder and felony weapon counts. This after Angus' uncle Will Neiman was shot dead at a Nebraska City house in June. Police say Angus told them the shooting was accidental, but investigators say Neiman was shot following an argument between the two. Authorities say Angus then shot himself. Angus is being held on $2 million bond ahead of a preliminary hearing in September. Fremont Fire Chief is earning national recognition for his leadership during a major local crisis. Fremont Rural Fire Chief Carl Nielsen has been named a runner-up for National First Responder of the Year, standing out among more than 600 nominees. Nielsen's wife submitted the nomination following his around-the-clock command of last year's Horizon Biofuels explosion. Nielsen coordinated multiple local and federal agencies and even leveraged his full-time job with SAPROs to keep emergency response vehicles fueled up during continuous fire su-

0: suppression efforts. After a couple historically cool days across central Nebraska, temperatures are expected to climb back to dangerous levels this weekend. According to the National Weather Service, both Hastings and Grand Island set or tied record low high temperatures on July 22nd. The weather pattern is expected to shift dramatically this weekend, with much of Nebraska under some level of heat advisory as highs climb into the mid-90s and heat index values approach or exceed 100 degrees in some areas. Family medicine physician Dr. Zach Fry said people spending time outdoors should take extra precautions, including properly applying and reapplying sunscreen.
1: The main thing is you want to get it rubbed in good if you use the aerosol can type, because just spraying it on doesn't really work unless you rub it in good. If you're at a water park or in the water, it wears off a lot faster. So just because you put it on really good at noon, it's probably not doing much by 4 o'clock, and you're probably going to be getting some pretty significant sun damage if you're not reapplying.
0: Health experts recommend staying cool, staying hydrated, and staying informed as dangerous heat returns to the region this weekend. If you're hitting the roads around Omaha over the next couple of weeks, you'll want to double check your speed. Starting Monday, July 27th, the Omaha Police Department says they're joining the Speeding Catches Up With You enforcement campaign. Through August 9th, officers will be out in full force targeting reckless drivers. OPD says the goal of the operation is to curb high speeds and reduce fatal and serious injury crashes across the city. Hastings city leaders gathered public feedback Thursday evening as they continue updating the city's zoning regulations, with discussions focusing on adult entertainment businesses and short-term rentals. The city is in the process of rewriting its zoning code to better reflect the community's current and future needs. City planner Ember Bottelon said the review revealed a need for clear language regarding adult-oriented businesses.
2: The reason these items have come up is as we were rewriting our zoning code, we were looking at court cases at the federal government level that require us to allow adult establishments somewhere in the community. So that's what we're talking about tonight, is where and what restrictions would people like to see on adult establishments.
0: Several residents voiced support for increasing the required separation distance for future adult entertainment establishments from zones that include schools, churches, and parks. City staff said they will prepare maps showing how different setback distances would affect available locations and present them at a future zoning meeting. There's tension in Wisconsin's capital city after the fatal police shooting of a man Wednesday. Protesters in Madison are calling for accountability and justice. State and local officials say the matter will be fully investigated. John Lorick has more.
3: Say his name!
4: Corey!
5: A vigil Thursday in Madison, Wisconsin, one day after Corey Ruiz was shot and killed by police in broad daylight at the intersection of Williamson and South Baldwin Streets. Police say Ruiz injured one of the four responding officers with a knife during a struggle.
6: I'm still traumatized. It happened right here in my neighborhood. That's terrible.
5: The Wisconsin Department of Justice's Division of Criminal Investigation is reviewing the incident, which is classified as an active homicide inquiry.
7: Once all of the facts and information have been gathered, DCI will then present it to the district attorney's office for that review and decision.
5: While protesters are making their voices heard,
8: quit your job! Quit your job!
5: Officials, including Wisconsin Governor Tony Evers, are calling for transparency.
9: It does not matter who you are or what your past is. You should not lose your life as a result of an encounter with law enforcement.
5: All four officers involved in the shooting are on administrative leave pending the probe into the matter.
7: The more force we use, the less trust we have. That is the tension that we are living through right now in this city, and I can physically feel it.
5: John Lawrence, News Channel Nebraska.
0: New tariffs on goods from dozens of U.S. trade partners took effect today. Meanwhile, oil prices made a big leap this week amid re-escalating tensions between the U.S. and Iran. Economists are raising concerns about the continued pressure on U.S. consumers. Karen Kafa reports from Washington.
3: The re-escalation in tensions between the U.S. and Iran sent oil prices climbing again this week. Oil supplies are dwindling too from the Strait of Hormuz, the Red Sea, and the Black Sea, where Ukrainian attacks have disabled Russian ports.
4: So we are in a potentially worse situation now than we have been at any point during the crisis.
3: Oil prices briefly soared back above $100 a barrel on Thursday after Houthi rebels threatened a blockade in the Red Sea, compounding stress on shipments imposed by the effective closure of the Strait of Hormuz.
10: It's designed to cause another energy shock, shipping and insurance shock, to spread the impact of this war again horizontally across the globe.
3: Here in the U.S., the conflict has renewed pressure at the gas pumps. Friday's nationwide average for a gallon of regular gas was up 12 cents from 1 week ago, according to AAA, to $4.10. Meanwhile, new U.S. tariffs on goods from dozens of trade partners from Europe to China to India took effect Friday. The Trump administration citing a failure by countries to address alleged use of forced labor to produce goods exported to the U.S.
11: Finally, we have put our foot down and we have told countries, you need to take action.
3: Coupled with spiking oil prices, economists continue to sound the alarm over inflation.
12: These are the things that markets worry about inflation around.
3: The new tariffs range from 10 to 12.5%. In Washington, I'm Karen Kafa.
0: Stick around here on News Channel Nebraska. 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
13: Out here in eastern Nebraska, that's been keeping those temperatures down a little bit, down into the 80s and 70s. The rest of the state gained that sunshine, making it quite a bit warmer out there. 90s, even the upper 90s, 100 degrees there in Chadron for your high on Friday. Tonight, temperatures cooling down into mainly the 60s across the state, though we will see some areas like Valentine and Ainsworth gain into the 70s, only down into the 70s. We look at those conditions, mainly clear skies, though some lingering cloud cover in southern Nebraska. We'll be watching for an isolated shower or thunderstorm down there in far southeastern Nebraska. Not expecting anything severe with those showers or storms. On to Saturday, temperatures are really going to warm up. We see eastern Nebraska in the 90s, while the rest of the state is going to get well into the hundreds. Our folks in Chadron may be pushing 109 degrees there for your actual high, the actual temperature. So very hot temperatures out there, though eastern Nebraska, these high humidity levels are going to make those temperatures feel much warmer than they appear. Look at those conditions. Smoldering hot temperatures up in northeast Nebraska, while northwest Nebraska, watching for those isolated showers or storms. The rest of the state, mainly clear skies with a few clouds throughout the day. See storm predictions there. Has a general risk for showers and storms in northwest and southeast Nebraska. Again, not expecting anything severe with those as of this time. And we look at those watches and warnings. Heat advisory all across the state right now. An extreme heat watch in the Omaha area.
14: Soybeans were higher Friday. More on that in just a moment. I'm Brownfield Commodity Market reporter John Perkins with the closing market minute for Friday, July 24th. Soybeans did end the session higher after kind of a lackluster start to the session, helped out by a higher move in soybean meal, which was up on product spread adjustments and product demand expectations. Soybeans, of course, continue to keep an eye on development weather, with many forecasts showing the potential for hot, dry conditions in some key U.S. growing areas into mid-August or so. That would likely have at least some impact on soybean yields during these key phases of early development. Corn closed mixed, essentially consolidating after the recent strength, also watching development weather, but that's a slightly bigger deal for soybeans right now than it is for corn. And wheat was lower, taking profits, but still keeping an eye on the slowdown in exports out of the Black Sea region, along with U.S. and world crop weather issues. The major spring wheat crop tour this week did show yields as slightly better than expected, but still below a year ago. Live and feeder cattle closed higher, getting ready for the USDA numbers, which were out after Friday's close. Specifically, the monthly cattle on feed numbers and the semi-annual cattle inventory update. That cattle inventory update will be watched very closely for any signs of U.S. herd expansion. Box beef is mixed at midday, and direct cash cattle business has been very bearish over the past few days. And hogs closed higher, supported by the recent trend in pork, up again at midday on Friday. Still at this point, hog contracts maybe are a little bit overbought. With the closing market minute for Friday, July 24th, I'm Brownfield Commodity Market reporter John Perkins.
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2: As July gets ready to wrap up with its final week coming up, what's our weather going to look like? Hi, I'm Susan Littlefield with the American Ag Network. 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
3: I think the thing looks like, and it's above average. It's above even where we were a year ago. So, I mean, we try to measure these pockets of stress against areas that are doing quite well. And you're right. You know, I drove across parts of South Dakota last week, I-90 from Sioux Falls all the way to, you know, Vivian, then up to Pierre. And I was out there when it was 105 degrees. So the corn was all standing up straight. It was all curled up. And at night, it didn't get cool enough for it to kind of open up and relax. And that's definitely one of our areas that's been stressed as of late. Getting a lot of questions about the wildfire smoke out of the fires that are north of the boundary waters there between Minnesota and Ontario. Thankfully, over the weekend, we saw storms went through there, and that helped to you know, put out some of those fires. But the wildfire smoke was prolific across the Midwest, upper Midwest, all the way to the East Coast over the weekend. And now we're watching fires out in Washington. So new ones erupted yesterday. We're going to see that smoke kind of move across the United States going forward. So continues to be, for many folks, very, very smoky. Now, that's just the tip of it. Go to the south, and we've got flooding in Texas. And Texas just last week, some places picked up over 30 inches of rainfall, stalled out frontal boundary, tons of Gulf moisture, just the ability for the atmosphere to toss that moisture up onto the hill country. And we saw, I mean, just huge amounts of flooding happening in that area. And now I just shut it off. I mean, if you look at the news forecast for Texas, I don't have any rain coming for that south central region, or actually most of the rest of Texas, for the next week or so. And I that's just it. I mean, where do we go from there? Well, we had severe weather east. We have tropical storm, possibly Bertha, brewing in the Gulf, but it's going to go from like the panhandle of Florida, you know, straight west over toward Louisiana.
2: I'm Susan Littlefield reporting.
4: One step closer to deciding where a new transmission line between Aurora and Central City will be built. Residents had a chance Thursday to weigh in before a final route is selected. NPPD hosted an open house in Aurora as part of its next phase of its proposed 14-mile transmission line project. Engineers presented three potential routes connecting Aurora and Central City.
5: It's really an information gathering process at this point. We'll take the feedback and information we gather today, and we'll come up with a proposed route, and then that proposed route will be presented at a public hearing, which is a little bit more of an official format where we explain why we chose the route and where it's going to go.
4: NPPD says feedback from property owners can influence details like where the line is placed and help engineers avoid features such as trees, wells, and other obstacles whenever possible. Officials say anyone who couldn't attend the open house can still review the proposed routes and submit comments through a virtual open house on the utility's website. We are learning more about the true cost of war as one community honored the fallen on Thursday. This comes amid a re-escalation of the U.S.-Iran conflict. Nearly 100 troops have been injured this month, and at least four U.S. service members have been killed in recent days. Sherelle Hubbard has the details.
6: She fought for this country, and she died for this country, and I am a mother that is highly proud of her.
7: The grief-stricken mother of 28-year-old U.S. Army Sergeant Angel Rompersad is balancing her gloom with a sense of pride. Rompersad from New York State is believed to have been killed in action last week. She was a signal operations support specialist and had been in the Army since 2019.
6: She was really, really focused on what she was doing. She loved it.
7: Rompersad was honored by her Ozone Park, Queens community Thursday. Wednesday, President Donald Trump traveled to Dover Air Force Base in Delaware for a dignified transfer ceremony honoring the sergeant and three other U.S. service members recently killed in the war with Iran. Sergeant Michael Emanuel Swinton of North Carolina died while deposing of a downed Iranian drone in Iraq. First Lieutenant Tyler James Feehan of Hawaii, Private Isabella Gonzalez of Texas, and Sergeant Rompersad were killed in an Iranian attack on a U.S. airbase in Jordan. The White House said Trump met privately.

0: immediately with their families before saluting as their remains were moved from a military aircraft. As airstrikes continued Thursday, he commented on the war and signaled that an immediate new ceasefire with Iran is not on the table.
1: They need more of the same. They got some evil intentions.
2: Thank you for your sacrifice.
0: I'm Sherelle Hubbard reporting.
3: Time now for a look at your forecast with NCN weather forecaster Owen Snodgrass. Owen, how are things looking across the state?
4: We see a few clouds out here in eastern Nebraska that has kept our temperatures down in that area into the 80s and even 70s in some spots in far eastern Nebraska, while western and central Nebraska, temperatures up into the 90s, even 100 for our folks up in Chatterton. Tonight, cooling off a little bit, but not a whole ton, down into the 60s for most of Nebraska, while some areas, Valentine, Ainsworth, and Beatrice, pushing 70, only down to 70 degrees. Look at our conditions. A few clouds in southern Nebraska, mainly clear skies across the rest of the state, and we'll be watching for an isolated shower or thunderstorm in far southeast Nebraska down near Nebraska City. Looking on to Saturday, temperatures going to soar all across the state, mainly 90s in eastern Nebraska, while central and western Nebraska going to really heat up into the hundreds, well into the hundreds, 109 expected for our folks up there in Chatterton. So very hot day ahead. Look at those conditions. Smoldering hot temperatures with humidity up there in northeast Nebraska, northwest Nebraska, watching for an isolated shower or thunderstorm. Southern Nebraska mainly sunny, but a few clouds working their way in. Take a look at the outlook there tomorrow. A few general chance for some showers and storms in northwest and southeast Nebraska. Not expecting anything to be severe with these storms. Take a look at our watches and warnings. We see a heat advisory in place all across Nebraska beginning Saturday morning and ending Monday evening. So a very extended time there. And we see also an extreme heat watch in the Omaha area calling for heat indices possibly upwards of 115 degrees. So very hot few days up ahead. Take a look at our future cast here. Not expecting a whole ton with this heat wave. Maybe a few showers and storms in western Nebraska Saturday night and evening. But other than that, mainly dry headed throughout the next 3 days. Take a look at our drought monitor. We did see conditions worsen down here. Moderate drought moves south toward the Columbus and Omaha area, whereas most of the area has remained the same since last week. And now for picture of the week from NCN, brought to you by Obermiller Seamless. Got this picture, California sunset at Newport Beach, submitted by Ryan Kawada of Minneapolis, Minnesota. Great picture here while on vacation to Newport Beach. Beautiful sunset. So thank you again, Ryan, for sending in the picture. Now for your extended forecast starting here in northeast Nebraska. The temperature is going to be really hot here in over the weekend into early next week. We see temperatures over 100 degrees every day. We cool down though Tuesday and Wednesday, but we do see those temperatures pick back up Thursday into Friday with a few showers and storms possible. Central Nebraska about the same there, 98 and 103 Sunday and Monday, cooling down Tuesday, Wednesday, and some showers and storms throughout the rest of the week, keeping those temperatures in the low to mid 90s. Southwest Nebraska also very hot there Saturday and Sunday and into early next week on Monday. Over 100 degrees possible and possibly pushing 110 on Sunday. Temperatures cool Tuesday, but we do build back up to the mid and upper 90s by the time you get to the late portions of next week.
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14: Scan QR codes on Spirit of Nebraska posters for a chance to win a $100 ethanol gas card and vote for best of. 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

0: Fourth annual 1 in 6 year street improvement plan open house Thursday night. City officials presented the first 6 years of Norfolk's 10-year capital improvement plan. The annual meeting is required for the city to receive state highway allocation funds, but much of Thursday's discussion centered on the city's troubled chip seal project.
1: It went 180 degrees on us, so disappointed in that, disappointed for ourselves as a community, disappointed for ourselves as an engineering department and a street department, and certainly disappointed in what the citizens are dealing with out there in those areas.
0: Rames says the city is still investigating what caused the project to fail and plans to test repair methods on affected streets this September. Officials also look ahead, sharing updates on several major projects, including the reconstruction of North 25th Street between West Benjamin and Eisenhower, Madison Avenue from 18th Street to St. Mary's Church, and the Link Norfolk project.
1: I think it's extremely important to engage in those conversations when we make ourselves available to consume that information.
0: Rames says public input helps shape the city's priorities as it moves forward with more than $12 million in identified street repair needs, adding Thursday's meeting drew the largest crowd he's seen in his 9 years with the city. Well, I'm Tyler Murphy, and that does it for this hour of news here on News Channel Nebraska. You can catch more news, weather, and sports on our website, as well as our app, and make sure to stay up to date by following all of our social media pages. Have a good one.

0: Hello, how are we doing? My name is Tyler Murphy, and you're watching News Channel Nebraska. Today is Friday, July 24th. Now let's take a look at our top headlines. First, murder charges have been officially filed in Southeast Nebraska murder case. After a couple of historically cool days across Nebraska, temperatures are expected to climb back to dangerous levels this weekend. Time now for a look at your forecast with NCN weather forecaster Owen Snodgrass.
1: At your highs for Friday, eastern Nebraska down in the 80s and even 70s in some spots, while western Nebraska going to be looking at highs in the 90s, maybe 100 there for folks in Chatterton. Tonight cooling down, but not a whole ton, only lows down into the 60s and even 70s there in north central and eastern Nebraska. We take a look at those conditions, lingering clouds down in southern Nebraska, while the rest of the state enjoys mainly clear skies into the overnight hours. Looking on to Saturday, though, temperatures are really going warm up all across the state, eastern Nebraska into the 90s, even upper 90s out there, while the rest of the state is going to be well over 100 degrees, especially for folks up there in Chatterton, sitting at 109 tomorrow and 105, 104 up north, 107 in Valentine. Very hot day up there. Take a look at your conditions. Smoldering hot temperatures in northeast Nebraska. Potential of isolated showers and storms in northwest Nebraska. The rest of the state going to be watching for some clear skies. Hot day.
0: Welcome back to News Channel Nebraska. Now let's take a look at our top headlines today. The Nebraska Attorney General's office has been appointed special prosecutor in a southeast Nebraska murder case. 29-year-old Joseph Angus faces first-degree murder and felony weapon counts. This after Angus' uncle, Will Neiman, was shot dead at a Nebraska City house in June. Police say Angus told them the shooting was accidental, but investigators say Neiman was shot following an argument between the two. Authorities say Angus then shot himself. Angus is being held on $2 million bond.

0: ahead of a preliminary hearing in September. Fremont Fire Chief is earning national recognition for his leadership during a major local crisis. Fremont Rural Fire Chief Carl Nielsen has been named a runner-up for National First Responder of the Year, standing out among more than 600 nominees. Nielsen's wife submitted the nomination following his around-the-clock command of last year's Horizon Biofuels explosion. Nielsen coordinated multiple local and federal agencies and even leveraged his full-time job with SAPROS to keep emergency response vehicles fueled up during continuous fire suppression efforts. If you're hitting the roads around Omaha over the next couple of weeks, you'll want to double check your speed. Starting Monday, July 27th, the Omaha Police Department says they're joining the Speeding Catches Up With You enforcement campaign. Through August 9th, officers will be out in full force targeting reckless drivers. OPD says the goal of the operation is to curb high speeds and reduce fatal and serious injury crashes across the city. Kirk Olson, president of Olson Farms, has been nominated for induction into the Cattle Feeders Hall of Fame. The fourth-generation producer says he has spent nearly four decades expanding his family's operation with a focus of stewardship and sustainability. Olson is also a founding producer behind Sustainable Beef, the state-of-the-art processing facility in North Platte. The Hall of Fame honors leaders who have shaped the industry through innovation and service. AI can write emails, plan trips, and even finish sentences. But is it taking over the way we think? Ivan Rodriguez has more on new research on what relying on AI may be doing to our brains and the skills people could lose if they become over-dependent.
1: It's called cognitive offloading, the idea that the more people rely on technology to think for us, the less we exercise our own mental muscles. Adam Green with Georgetown University says the rise of AI isn't the first time humans have dealt with this. It goes back to the internet era in general.
2: We can look to the history of how humans adopt new technologies. When there's something that comes out that makes it so we don't have to think as much, in general, we don't think as much. And I think GPS is a good example of that.
1: Now, scientists say AI may be doing something similar to critical thinking. A 2025 study in the journal Societies surveyed and interviewed 666 people and found frequent AI use correlates with weaker critical thinking abilities, especially in younger users who also showed higher dependence.
2: Neuroscience evidence has shown for many, many years that the most vulnerable brains are the young brains because your brain is still forming.
1: So what's the middle ground? Green says you don't have to completely ditch AI tools, but it is important to use your brain to operate in the creative space and maybe just let AI do some of the grunt work.
2: It's a slippery slope, and you have to be careful because Claude is right there ready to come up with ideas, and nobody loves the agony of the blank page. And so, you know, AI is ready to save you. We need to recognize the value of that agony for developing our creativity and retaining our creative ability.
1: I'm Ivan Rodriguez reporting.
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2: After a couple historically cool days across central Nebraska, temperatures are expected to climb back to dangerous levels this weekend. According to the National Weather Service, both Hastings and Grand Island set or tied record low high temperatures on July 22nd. The weather pattern is expected to shift dramatically this weekend, with much of Nebraska under some level of heat advisory as highs climb into the mid-90s and heat index values approach or exceed 100 degrees in some areas. Family medicine physician Dr. Zach Fry said people spending time outdoors should take extra precautions, including properly applying and reapplying sunscreen.
3: The main thing is you want to get it rubbed in good if you use the aerosol can type, because just spraying it on doesn't really work unless you rub it in good. If you're at a water park or in the water, it wears off a lot faster. So just because you put it on really good at noon, it's probably not doing much by 4 o'clock, and you're probably going to be getting some pretty significant sun damage if you're not reapplying.
2: Health experts recommend staying cool, staying hydrated, and staying informed as dangerous heat returns to the region this weekend. Hastings city leaders gathered public feedback Thursday evening as they continue updating the city's zoning regulations, with discussions focusing on adult entertainment businesses and short-term rentals. The city is in the process of rewriting its zoning code to better reflect the community's current and future needs. City planner Ember Bottelon said the review revealed a need for clear language regarding adult-oriented businesses.
4: The reason these items have come up is as we were rewriting our zoning code, we were looking at court cases at the federal government level that require us to allow adult establishments somewhere in the community. So that's what we're talking about tonight, is where and what restrictions would people like to see on adult establishments.
2: Several residents voiced support for increasing the required separation distance for future adult entertainment establishments from zones that include schools, churches, and parks. City staff said they will prepare maps showing how different setback distances would affect available locations and present them at a future zoning meeting. It was a full house at Norfolk's annual 1-in-6-year street improvement plan open house Thursday night. City officials presented the first 6 years of Norfolk's 10-year capital improvement plan. The annual meeting is required for the city to receive state highway allocation funds, but much of Thursday's discussion centered on the city's troubled chip seal project.
5: It went 180 degrees on us, so disappointed in that, disappointed for ourselves as a community, disappointed for ourselves as an engineering department and a street department, and certainly disappointed in what the citizens are dealing with out there in those areas.
2: Rames says the city is still investigating what caused the project to fail and plans to test repair methods on affected streets this September. Officials also look ahead, sharing updates on several major projects, including the reconstruction of North 25th Street between West Benjamin and Eisenhower, Madison Avenue from 18th Street to St. Mary's Church, and the Link Norfolk project.
5: I think it's extremely important to engage in those conversations when we make ourselves available to consume that information.
2: Rames says public input helps shape the city's priorities as it moves forward with more than $12 million in identified street repair needs, adding Thursday's meeting drew the largest crowd he's seen in his 9 years with the city. There's tension in Wisconsin's capital city after the fatal police shooting of a man Wednesday. Protesters in Madison are calling for accountability and justice. State and local officials say the matter will be fully investigated. John Lorick has more.
6: Say his name!
7: Corey!
8: A vigil Thursday in Madison, Wisconsin, one day after Corey Ruiz was shot and killed by police in broad daylight at the intersection of Williamson and South Baldwin Streets. Police say Ruiz injured one of the four responding officers with a knife during a struggle.
9: I'm still traumatized. It happened right here in my neighborhood. That's terrible.
8: The Wisconsin Department of Justice's Division of Criminal

0: Investigation is reviewing the incident, which is classified as an active homicide inquiry.
1: Once all of the facts and information have been gathered, DCI will then present it to the district attorney's office for that review and decision.
0: While protesters are making their voices heard,
2: quit your job! Quit your job!
0: Officials, including Wisconsin Governor Tony Evers, are calling for transparency.
3: It does not matter who you are or what your past is. You should not lose your life as a result of an encounter with law enforcement.
0: All four officers involved in the shooting are on administrative leave pending the probe into the matter.
1: The more force we use, the less trust we have. That is the tension that we are living through right now in this city, and I can physically feel it.
0: John Lawrence, News Channel Nebraska.
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9: Cloud cover out here in eastern Nebraska that's been keeping those temperatures down a little bit, down into the 80s and 70s. The rest of the state gained that sunshine, making it quite a bit warmer out there. 90s, even the upper 90s, 100 degrees there in Chatham for your high on Friday. Tonight, temperatures cooling down into mainly the 60s across the state, though we will see some areas like Valentine and Ainsworth gain into the 70s, only down into the 70s. We look at those conditions, mainly clear skies, though some lingering cloud cover in southern Nebraska. We'll be watching for an isolated shower or thunderstorm down there in far southeastern Nebraska. Not expecting anything severe with those showers or storms. On to Saturday, temperatures are really going to warm up. We see eastern Nebraska in the 90s, while the rest of the state is going to get well into the 100s. Our folks in Chatham may be pushing 109 degrees there for your actual high, the actual temperature. So very hot temperatures out there, though eastern Nebraska, these high humidity levels are going to make those temperatures feel much warmer than they appear. Look at those conditions. Smoldering hot temperatures up in northeast Nebraska, while northwest Nebraska, watching for those isolated showers or storms. The rest of the state, mainly clear skies with a few clouds throughout the day. See storm predictions there. Has a general risk for showers and storms in northwest and southeast Nebraska. Again, not expecting anything severe with those as of this time. And we look at those watches and warnings. Heat advisory all across the state right now, and an extreme heat watch in the Omaha area.

0: Soybeans were higher Friday. More on that in just a moment. I'm Brownfield Commodity Market reporter John Perkins at the Closing Market Minute for Friday, July 24th. Soybeans did end the session higher after kind of a lackluster start to the session, helped out by a higher move in soybean meal, which was up on product spread adjustments and product demand expectations. Soybeans, of course, continue to keep an eye on development weather, with many forecasts showing the potential for hot, dry conditions in some key U.S. growing areas into mid-August or so. That would likely have at least some impact on soybean yields during these key phases of early development. Corn closed mixed, essentially consolidating after the recent strength, also watching development weather, but that's a slightly bigger deal for soybeans right now than it is for corn. And wheat was lower, taking profits, but still keeping an eye on the slowdown in exports out of the Black Sea region, along with U.S. and world crop weather issues. The major spring wheat crop tour this week did show yields as slightly better than expected, but still below a year ago. Live and feeder cattle closed higher, getting ready for the USDA numbers, which were out after Friday's close, specifically the monthly cattle on feed numbers and the semi-annual cattle inventory update. That cattle inventory update will be watched very closely for any signs of U.S. herd expansion. Box beef is mixed at midday, and direct cash cattle business has been very bearish over the past few days. And hogs closed higher, supported by the recent trend in pork, up again at midday on Friday. Still at this point, hog contracts maybe are a little bit overbought. With the Closing Market Minute for Friday, July 24th, I'm Brownfield Commodity Market reporter John Perkins.
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3: I'm Pete Ricketts, and I approve this message.
4: Dan Osborne says he's one of us.
5: But his campaign is about enriching himself.
6: Osborne and his wife funneled campaign money into shady companies they control.
4: Nearly $500,000
5: right into Osborne's pockets.
4: Some of that money was raised with Dana Chasen,
6: a man accused of trafficking girls for Jeffrey Epstein.
4: Dan Osborne is gonna change Washington? Give me a break. Dan Osborne's just in it for himself.
6: For himself.
5: Osborne's just in it for himself.
7: As Union Omaha prepares to face FC Juarez reserves in an international match, head coach Vinny Candela sat down with NCN's Brandon Axmit. You can catch all the action right here on News Channel Nebraska. Here's a look at their conversation.
8: Now joining us on News Channel Nebraska, Union Omaha head coach Vinny Candela, as we prepare for the inaugural first ever Union Omaha match on News Channel Nebraska, first ever international match for Union Omaha as they host FC Juarez Reserves on Saturday at 6 p.m. We are looking forward to televising the match statewide. Who better to talk to than the head coach of the team as we prepare for this? So, Vinny, a lot of our audience not overly familiar necessarily with professional soccer, particularly in the state of Nebraska. You are the state's professional soccer team based in Omaha. What can you tell us about this match, the uniqueness of it, and what fans tuning in may be able to expect on Saturday evening?
9: Yeah, absolutely. Thank you for having me. And I think the biggest thing for us is, like we touched on before, we're our professional soccer team, and we want to represent the community of Omaha well through sport. And so with this matchup on Saturday, we're playing FC Juarez, which is one of the better professional teams in Mexico, in a friendly matchup to really showcase ourselves and be able to showcase the talent we have here on the team, on the staff side and on the player side. So we're looking forward to an entertaining matchup and making sure that we can showcase our ability well and make the people of Nebraska proud.
8: Take that a step further for those who are soccer novices, entertaining and proud. What might that look like as in terms of how you play?
9: Yeah, absolutely. So for our soccer novices out there, you're going to see a team that has a lot of passion and personality. And we're a team that likes to attack and score goals. And it has a little bit of flair to it when we have the ball. The second part of it is whenever we lose the ball, we like to be very aggressive and very physical. So we like to tackle hard. We like to commit fouls, which is funny. but we love to really take control of games and make sure that we're the team in control of the game at all costs. And we felt like that is what helps us put a winning product on the field. And that's ultimately why our club has been successful in the past.
8: And lastly, you know, why is this a big deal that you are having an international match for the first time, bringing in a team from Mexico to come here to Omaha in the state of Nebraska?
9: I think it's a massive thing because, you know, we just saw the World Cup in this country and how it kind of captivated the entire nation. Now to have an international team come into our own backyard to the professional soccer team here in Nebraska shows how much the sport is growing and how much we really want to showcase ourselves against the best. And not only putting Omaha on the map, but kind of showcasing to our entire audience here that the talent we have as a soccer team here in Omaha is here because we want to represent Omaha well. So we want to test ourselves against the best, and we're looking forward to it on Saturday.
8: Excellent. And Vinny, one thing that I feel like we probably should have mentioned before we wrap this up, Union Omaha, you guys are a pretty solid team. You have a pretty storied tradition. I want to talk about some of the hardware this program has secured in the past.
9: Yeah, absolutely. So Union Omaha is the only team in the USL landscape, which covers the second and third division, to win the championship twice. And we've also won the entire league, so twice as well. So it's a team that's been around for 6 years now, and we've won a trophy at least half of the years that we've been in existence. So we represent our community by winning and making sure that they're proud of it, and that's what we want to continue to do. We've knocked off MLS teams in previous years, and it's something that we look to continue to do in our near future as well. We've transferred players over, so we've sold players to higher level teams as well. So we like to develop talent and give them the opportunity to grow, and we've done it with coaches as well. And so we try to provide a platform for people to be successful. And we want that to continue.
8: Well, Vinny, I very much appreciate the time. We're looking forward to getting Union Omaha statewide and have the entire state of Nebraska see what the Owls are all about against FC Juarez on Saturday.
9: I appreciate you, Brandon. Thank you very much.
7: 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How are things looking, Owen?
10: 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Because when people in Palisade understand what happens in Grand Island, and when people in Scotts Bluff get to share their story with the people of Niobrara, we become one Nebraska. 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
2: We see a few clouds out here in eastern Nebraska that has kept our temperatures down in that area into the 80s and even 70s in some spots in far eastern Nebraska, while western and central Nebraska, temperatures up into the 90s, even 100 for folks up in Chatterton. Tonight, cooling off a little bit, but not a whole ton, down into the 60s for most of Nebraska, while some areas, Valentine, Ainsworth, and Beatrice, pushing 70, only down to 70 degrees. Look at our conditions. A few clouds in southern Nebraska, mainly clear skies across the rest of the state, and we'll be watching for an isolated shower, thunderstorm in far southeast Nebraska down near Nebraska City. Looking on to Saturday, temperatures going to soar all across the state, mainly 90s in eastern Nebraska, while central and western Nebraska going to really heat up into the hundreds, well into the hundreds, 109 expected for our folks up there in Chatterton. So a very hot day ahead. Look at those conditions, smoldering hot temperatures with humidity up there in northeast Nebraska, northwest Nebraska, watching for an isolated shower or thunderstorm. Southern Nebraska, mainly sunny, but a few clouds working their way in. Take a look at the outlook there tomorrow. A few general chance for some showers and storms in northwest and southeast Nebraska. Not expecting anything too severe with these storms. Take a look at our watches and warnings. We see a heat advisory in place all across Nebraska beginning Saturday morning and ending Monday evening. So a very extended time there. And we see also an extreme heat watch in the Omaha area calling for heat indices possibly upwards of 115 degrees. So very hot few days up ahead. Take a look at our future cast here. Not expecting a whole ton with this heat wave. Maybe a few showers and storms in western Nebraska Saturday night and evening. But other than that, mainly dry headed throughout the next 3 days. Take a look at our drought monitor. We did see conditions worsen down here. Moderate drought moved south toward the Columbus and Omaha area, whereas most of the area has remained the same since last week. And now for picture of the week from NCN, brought to you by Obermiller Seamless. Got this picture, California sunset at Newport Beach, submitted by Ryan Kawada of Minneapolis, Minnesota. Great picture here while he took while on vacation to Newport Beach. Beautiful sunset. So thank you again, Ryan, for sending in the picture. Now for your extended forecast starting here in northeast Nebraska. The temperature is going to be really hot here in over the weekend into early next week. We see temperatures over 100 degrees every day. We cool down though Tuesday and Wednesday, but we do see those temperatures pick back up Thursday into Friday with a few showers and storms possible. Central Nebraska about the same there, 98 and 103 Sunday and Monday, cooling down Tuesday, Wednesday, and some showers and storms throughout the rest of the week, keeping those temperatures in the low to mid 90s. Southwest Nebraska also very hot there Saturday and Sunday and into early next week on Monday. Over 100 degrees possible and possibly pushing 110 on Sunday. Temperatures cool Tuesday, but we do build back up to the mid and upper 90s by the time you get to the late portions of next week.
3: Malfunction sent firefighters to the scene a block west of the Gage County Courthouse this morning. A fire broke out on a utility pole in the backyard of a Beatrice home on the 400 block of Lincoln Street. A fire captain said a branch apparently came down on wires and a transformer, sparking a fire that burned itself out. Moments later, the transformer blew. Firefighters were sent to the scene at 7:35 a.m. A Beatrice City Electric crew arrived minutes later to begin making repairs. A fire truck and department personnel reopened Lincoln Street and left the scene just before 8:15 a.m. With county fair season rolling in full steam, a Central Nebraska fair set aside a couple of hours for those with special needs. The Buffalo County Fair in Kearney welcomed individuals with special needs on Thursday to enjoy the fair in a quieter and relaxed atmosphere. From carnival rides to balloon animals, attendees were treated to an inclusive afternoon.
4: It's always a great pleasure helping out with the special ed kids because it gives them time to enjoy the fair. It's a lot different from being here yesterday where it was all crowded the first day of being open. It's a lot more chill and relaxed. You don't have to like worry about lines or anything.
3: The Buffalo County Fair continues through Monday in Kearney. Hunters, set your alarms. Leftover Nebraska big game permits go on sale early next month. Nebraska Game and Parks says starting August 5th at 10 a.m. Central, remaining 2026 big game permits will open on a first-come, first-served basis. A limited number of elk, antelope, and deer tags are still up for grabs. Games and Parks says eligible landowner elk permits must be purchased in person at

0: the Game and Parks office in Alliance. All other available permits can be bought online at outdoornebraska.gov. It's an all too familiar scene to Nebraskans, people forced from their homes because of the encroaching flames of a wildfire. In Colorado, evacuees are returning home after almost a month away. Noah Kaplan spoke with some of the residents who are taking stock of what comes next.
1: 55 homes out there have been burned out. I'm blessed. They've been burned out, I haven't been.
2: Returning to his neighborhood in ruin, Mike Moody could only describe seeing his home still standing one way.
1: Like Moses splitting the sea. It came over the ridge, split on both sides of us, went across the highway and up the mountain.
2: For the last 3 weeks, Moody, his wife, their five dogs, and their 86-year-old friend were
1: staying in Trinidad, bouncing between hotels, B&Bs.
2: Mike says he returned home to an unwanted guest, but still had a sense of humor about it.
1: I had a bear in my living room. He and I were friends. I mean, I was me to you away from him, but I scared him. Sasquatch is my cousin.
2: Well, at least you can laugh about it.
1: You have to. I mean, my grandmother always said, somebody has it worse than you. Pray for them. You're okay. And we're okay.
2: As for neighbors who lost their homes, Moody says he's not sure if they will rebuild.
3: Airbnb, they've been awesome. They did vouchers for people with kids. At the end of things, it was like $1,800. Even with that, I mean, it was still about $8,000.
2: Similar to Moody, Shay Collins says being an evacuee comes with a high price tag. She says her family moved to Rye 5 years ago to get the little ones off screens.
3: Every weekend, we're hunting or fishing or hiking.
2: But during the interview,
3: that's so cool. Wow.
2: Her inner child came out.
3: There's a lot to be thankful for here, and this is what Colorado used to be like.
0: Now to the weather. It's hot. Here is NCN forecaster Owen Snodgrass with a look at what you can expect close to home.
4: Your highs for Friday, eastern Nebraska down in the 80s and even 70s in some spots, while western Nebraska gonna be looking at highs in the 90s, maybe 100 there for folks in Chatter. And tonight cooling down, but not a whole ton, only lows down into the 60s and even 70s there in north central and eastern Nebraska. We take a look at those conditions, lingering clouds down in southern Nebraska, while the rest of the state enjoys mainly clear skies into the overnight hours. Looking on to Saturday, though, temperatures are really going warm up all across the state. Eastern Nebraska into the 90s, even upper 90s out there, while the rest of the state is going to be well over 100 degrees, especially for our folks up there in Chatter and sitting at 109 tomorrow and 105, 104 up north, 107 in Valentine. Very hot day up there. Take a look at your conditions. Smoldering hot temperatures in northeast Nebraska. Potential of isolated showers and storms in northwest Nebraska. The rest of the state going to be watching for some clear skies. Hot day.
0: Nebraska. Now let's take another look at today's top stories. The Nebraska Attorney General's office has been appointed special prosecutor in a southeast Nebraska murder case. 29-year-old Joseph Angus faces first-degree murder and felony weapon counts. This after Angus' uncle, Will Neiman, was shot dead at a Nebraska City house in June. Police say Angus told them the shooting was accidental, but investigators say Neiman was shot following an argument between the two. Authorities say Angus then shot himself. Angus is being held on $2 million bond ahead of a preliminary hearing in September. Fremont Fire Chief is earning national recognition for his leadership during a major local crisis. Fremont Rural Fire Chief Carl Nielsen has been named a runner-up for National First Responder of the Year, standing out among more than 600 nominees. Nielsen's wife submitted the nomination following his around-the-clock command of last year's Horizon Biofuels explosion. Nielsen coordinated multiple local and federal agencies and even leveraged his full-time job with SAP Bros to keep emergency response vehicles fueled up during continuous fire suppression efforts. After a couple historically cool days across central Nebraska, temperatures are expected to climb back to dangerous levels this weekend. According to the National Weather Service, both Hastings and Grand Island set or tied record low high temperatures on July 22nd.

0: The weather pattern is expected to shift dramatically this weekend, with much of Nebraska under some level of heat advisory as highs climb into the mid-90s and heat index values approach or exceed 100 degrees in some areas. Family medicine physician Dr. Zach Fry said people spending time outdoors should take extra precautions, including properly applying and reapplying sunscreen.
1: The main thing is you want to get it rubbed in good if you use the aerosol can type, because just spraying it on doesn't really work unless you rub it in good. If you're at a water park or in the water, it wears off a lot faster. So just because you put it on really good at noon, it's probably not doing much by 4 o'clock, and you're probably going to be getting some pretty significant sun damage if you're not reapplying.
0: Health experts recommend staying cool, staying hydrated, and staying informed as dangerous heat returns to the region this weekend. If you're hitting the roads around Omaha over the next couple of weeks, you'll want to double check your speed. Starting Monday, July 27th, the Omaha Police Department says they're joining the Speeding Catches Up With You enforcement campaign. Through August 9th, officers will be out in full force targeting reckless drivers. OPD says the goal of the operation is to curb high speeds and reduce fatal and serious injury crashes across the city. Hastings city leaders gathered public feedback Thursday evening as they continue updating the city's zoning regulations, with discussions focusing on adult entertainment businesses and short-term rentals. The city is in the process of rewriting its zoning code to better reflect the community's current and future needs. City planner Ember Bottelon said the review revealed a need for clear language regarding adult-oriented businesses.
2: The reason these items have come up is as we were rewriting our zoning code, we were looking at court cases at the federal government level that require us to allow adult establishments somewhere in the community. So that's what we're talking about tonight, is where and what restrictions would people like to see on adult establishments.
0: Several residents voiced support for increasing the required separation distance for future adult entertainment establishments from zones that include schools, churches, and parks. City staff said they will prepare maps showing how different setback distances would affect available locations and present them at a future zoning meeting. There's tension in Wisconsin's capital city after the fatal police shooting of a man Wednesday. Protesters in Madison are calling for accountability and justice. State and local officials say the matter will be fully investigated. John Lorick has more.
3: Say his name.
4: A vigil Thursday in Madison, Wisconsin, one day after Corey Ruiz was shot and killed by police in broad daylight at the intersection of Williamson and South Baldwin Streets. Police say Ruiz injured one of the four responding officers with a knife during a struggle.
5: I'm still traumatized. It happened right here in my neighborhood. That's terrible.
4: The Wisconsin Department of Justice's Division of Criminal Investigation is reviewing the incident, which is classified as an active homicide inquiry.
6: Once all of the facts and information have been gathered, DCI will then present it to the district attorney's office for that review and decision.
4: While protesters are making their voices heard,
7: quit your job! Quit your job!
4: Officials, including Wisconsin Governor Tony Evers, are calling for transparency.
8: It does not matter who you are or what your past is. You should not lose your life as a result of an encounter with law enforcement.
4: All four officers involved in the shooting are on administrative leave pending the probe into the matter.
6: The more force we use, the less trust we have. That is the tension that we are living through right now in this city, and I can physically feel it.
4: John Lawrence, News Channel Nebraska.
0: New tariffs on goods from dozens of U.S. trade partners took effect today. Meanwhile, oil prices made a big leap this week amid re-escalating tensions between the U.S. and Iran. Economists are raising concerns about the continued pressure on U.S. consumers. Karen Kafa reports from Washington.
9: The re-escalation in tensions between the U.S. and Iran sent oil prices climbing again this week. Oil supplies are dwindling too from the Strait of Hormuz, the Red Sea, and the Black Sea, where Ukrainian attacks have disabled Russian ports.

0: So we are in a potentially worse situation now than we have been at any point during the crisis.
1: Oil prices briefly soared back above $100 a barrel on Thursday after Houthi rebels threatened a blockade in the Red Sea, compounding stress on shipments imposed by the effective closure of the Strait of Hormuz.
2: It's designed to cause another energy shock, shipping and insurance shock, to spread the impact of this war, again, horizontally across the globe.
1: Here in the U.S., the conflict has renewed pressure at the gas pumps. Friday's nationwide average for a gallon of regular gas was up 12 cents from 1 week ago, according to AAA, to $4.10. Meanwhile, new U.S. tariffs on goods from dozens of trade partners from Europe to China to India took effect Friday. The Trump administration citing a failure by countries to address alleged use of forced labor to produce goods exported to the U.S.
3: Finally, we have put our foot down and we have told countries, you need to take action.
1: Coupled with spiking oil prices, economists continue to sound the alarm over inflation.
4: These are the things that markets worry about inflation around.
1: The new tariffs range from 10 to 12.5%. In Washington, I'm Karen Kafa.
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6: Got our satellite, and we can see a little bit of cloud cover out here in eastern Nebraska. That's been keeping those temperatures down a little bit, down into the 80s and 70s. The rest of the state gained that sunshine, making it quite a bit warmer out there. 90s, even the upper 90s, 100 degrees there in Chadron for your high on Friday. Tonight, temperatures cooling down into mainly the 60s across the state, though we will see some areas like Valentine and Ainsworth gain into the 70s, only down into the 70s. We look at those conditions, mainly clear skies, though some lingering cloud cover in southern Nebraska. We'll be watching for an isolated shower or thunderstorm down there in far southeastern Nebraska. Not expecting anything severe with those showers or storms. On to Saturday, temperatures are really going to warm up. We see eastern Nebraska in the 90s, while the rest of the state is going to get well into the hundreds. Our folks in Chadron may be pushing 109 degrees there for your actual high, the actual temperature. So very hot temperatures out there, though eastern Nebraska, these high humidity levels are going to make those temperatures feel much warmer than they appear. Look at those conditions. Smoldering hot temperatures up in northeast Nebraska, while northwest Nebraska, watching for those isolated showers or storms. The rest of the state, mainly clear skies with a few clouds throughout the day. See storm predictions there has a general risk for showers and storms in northwest and southeast Nebraska. Again, not expecting anything severe with those as of this time. And we look at those watches and warnings, heat advisory all across the state right now, and an extreme heat watch in the Omaha area.
7: Soybeans were higher Friday. More on that in just a moment. I'm Brownfield Commodity Market reporter John Perkins at the closing market minute for Friday, July 24th. Soybeans did end the session higher after kind of a lackluster start to the session, helped out by a higher move in soybean meal, which was up on product spread adjustments and product demand expectations. Soybeans, of course, continue to keep an eye on development weather, with many forecasts showing the potential for hot, dry conditions in some key U.S. growing areas into mid-August or so. That would likely have at least some impact on soybean yields during these key phases of early development. Corn closed mixed, essentially consolidating after the recent strength, also watching development weather, but that's a slightly bigger deal for soybeans right now than it is for corn. And wheat was lower, taking profits, but still keeping an eye on the slowdown in exports out of the Black Sea region, along with U.S. and world crop weather issues. The major spring wheat crop tour this week did show yields as slightly better than expected, but still below a year ago. Live and feeder cattle closed higher, getting ready for the USDA numbers, which were out after Friday's close, specifically the monthly cattle on feed numbers and the semi-annual cattle inventory update. That cattle inventory update will be watched very closely for any signs of U.S. herd expansion. Box beef is mixed at midday, and direct cash cattle business has been very bearish over the past few days. And hogs closed higher, supported by the recent trend in pork, up again at midday on Friday. Still at this point, hog contracts maybe are a little bit overbought. With the closing market minute for Friday, July 24th, I'm Brownfield Commodity Market reporter John Perkins.
8: Governor Pillen promised to lower Nebraskans' property taxes, which are some of the highest in the country. Pillen didn't lower our property taxes. Instead, he proposed to raise the state sales tax and gave tax cuts to the wealthiest Nebraskans. That's Governor Pillen's tax policy. High property taxes, higher sales tax, tax cuts for the wealthy. Contact Governor Pillen's property tax hotline and tell him to take executive action to lower

0: or taxes. Paid for by your Nebraska.
1: As July gets ready to wrap up with its final week coming up, what's our weather going to look like? Hi, I'm Susan Littlefield with the American Ag Network. That question asked of Eric Snodgrass at Nutrient Ag Solutions.
2: I think the thing looks like, and it's above average. It's above even where we were a year ago. So, I mean, we try to measure these pockets of stress against areas that are doing quite well. And you're right. You know, I drove across parts of South Dakota last week, I-90 from Sioux Falls all the way to, you know, Vivian, then up to Pierre. And I was out there when it was 105 degrees. So the corn was all standing up straight. It was all curled up. And at night, it didn't get cool enough for it to kind of open up and relax. And that's definitely one of our areas that's been stressed as of late. Getting a lot of questions about the wildfire smoke out of the fires that are north of the boundary waters there between Minnesota and Ontario. Thankfully, over the weekend, we saw storms went through there, and that helped to you know, put out some of those fires. But the wildfire smoke was prolific across the Midwest, upper Midwest, all the way to the East Coast over the weekend. And now we're watching fires out in Washington. So new ones erupted yesterday. We're going to see those that smoke kind of move across the United States going forward. So continues to be, for many folks, very, very smoky. Now, that's just the tip of it. Go to the south, and we've got flooding in Texas. And Texas just last week, some places picked up over 30 inches of rainfall, stalled out frontal boundary, tons of Gulf moisture, just the ability for the atmosphere to toss that moisture up onto the hill country. And we saw, I mean, just huge amounts of flooding happening in that area. And now I just shut it off. I mean, if you look at the news forecast for Texas, I don't have any rain coming for that south central region, or actually most of the rest of Texas, for the next week or so. And I that's just it. I mean, where do we go from there? Well, we had severe weather east. We have tropical storm, possibly Bertha, brewing in the Gulf, but it's going to go from like the panhandle of Florida, you know, straight west over toward Louisiana.
1: I'm Susan Littlefield reporting.
3: Line between Aurora and Central City will be built. Residents had a chance Thursday to weigh in before a final route is selected. NPPD hosted a open house in Aurora as part of its next phase of its proposed 14-mile transmission line project. Engineers presented three potential routes connecting Aurora and Central City.
4: It's really an information gathering process at this point. We'll take the feedback and information we gather today, and we'll come up with a proposed route, and then that proposed route will be presented at a public hearing, which is a little bit more of an official format where we explain why we chose the route and where it's going to go.
3: NPPD says feedback from property owners can influence details like where the line is placed and help engineers avoid features such as trees, wells, and other obstacles whenever possible. Officials say anyone who couldn't attend the open house can still review the proposed routes and submit comments through a virtual open house on the utility's website. We are learning more about the true cost of war as one community honored the fallen on Thursday. This comes amid a re-escalation of the U.S.-Iran conflict. Nearly 100 troops have been injured this month, and at least four U.S. service members have been killed in recent days. Sherelle Hubbard has the details.
5: She fought for this country, and she died for this country, and I am a mother. Is highly proud of her.
6: The grief-stricken mother of 28-year-old U.S. Army Sergeant Angel Rompersad is balancing her gloom with a sense of pride. Rompersad from New York State is believed to have been killed in action last week. She was a signal operations support specialist and had been in the Army since 2019.
5: She was really, really focused on what she was doing. She loved it.
6: Rompersad was honored by her Ozone Park, Queens community Thursday. Wednesday, President Donald Trump traveled to Dover Air Force Base in Delaware for a dignified transfer ceremony honoring the sergeant and three other U.S. service members recently killed in the war with Iran. Sergeant Michael Emanuel Swinton of North Carolina died while deposing of a downed Iranian drone in Iraq. First Lieutenant Tyler James Feehan of Hawaii, Private Isabella Gonzalez of Texas, and Sergeant Rompersad were killed in an Iranian attack on a U.S. airbase in Jordan. The White House said Trump met privately with their families before saluting as their remains were moved from a military aircraft. As airstrikes continued Thursday, he commented on the war and signaled that an immediate new ceasefire with Iran is not on the table.
7: They need more of the same. They got some evil intentions.
8: Thank you

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2: Time now for a look at your forecast with NCN weather forecaster Owen Snodgrass. Owen, how are things looking across the state?
3: We see a few clouds out here in eastern Nebraska that has kept our temperatures down in that area into the 80s and even 70s in some spots in far eastern Nebraska, while western and central Nebraska, temperatures up into the 90s, even 100 for folks up in Chatterton. Tonight, cooling off a little bit, but not a whole ton, down into the 60s for most of Nebraska, while some areas, Valentine, Ainsworth, and Beatrice, pushing 70, only down to 70 degrees. Look at our conditions. A few clouds in southern Nebraska, mainly clear skies across the rest of the state, and we'll be watching for an isolated shower or thunderstorm in far southeast Nebraska down near Nebraska City. Looking on to Saturday, temperatures going to soar all across the state, mainly 90s in eastern Nebraska, while central and western Nebraska going to really heat up into the hundreds, well into the hundreds, 109 expected for our folks up there in Chatterton. So very hot day ahead. Look at those conditions. Smoldering hot temperatures with humidity up there in northeast Nebraska, northwest Nebraska, watching for an isolated shower or thunderstorm. Southern Nebraska mainly sunny, but a few clouds working their way in. Take a look at the outlook there tomorrow. A few general chance for some showers and storms in northwest and southeast Nebraska. Not expecting anything to be severe with these storms. Take a look at our watches and warnings. We see a heat advisory in place all across Nebraska beginning Saturday morning and ending Monday evening. So a very extended time there. And we see also an extreme heat watch in the Omaha area calling for heat indices possibly upwards of 115 degrees. So very hot few days up ahead. Take a look at our future cast here. Not expecting a whole ton with this heat wave. Maybe a few showers and storms in western Nebraska Saturday night and evening. But other than that, mainly dry headed throughout the next 3 days. Take a look at our drought monitor. We did see conditions worsen down here. Moderate drought moves south toward the Columbus and Omaha area, whereas most of the area has remained the same since last week. And now for picture of the week from NCN, brought to you by Obermiller Seamless. Got this picture, California sunset at Newport Beach, submitted by Ryan Kawada of Minneapolis, Minnesota. Great picture here while he took while on vacation to Newport Beach. Beautiful sunset. So thank you again, Ryan, for sending in the picture. Now for your extended forecast starting here in northeast Nebraska. The temperature is going to be really hot here in over the weekend into early next week. We see temperatures over 100 degrees every day. We cool down though Tuesday and Wednesday, but we do see those temperatures pick back up Thursday into Friday with a few showers and storms possible. Central Nebraska about the same there, 98 and 103 Sunday and Monday, cooling down Tuesday, Wednesday, and some showers and storms throughout the rest of the week, keeping those temperatures in the low to mid 90s. Southwest Nebraska also very hot there Saturday and Sunday and into early next week on Monday. Over 100 degrees possible and possibly pushing 110 on Sunday. Temperatures cool Tuesday, but we do build back up to the mid and upper 90s by the time you get to the late portions of next week.
4: Dan Osborne says he's one of us,
5: but his campaign is about enriching himself.
6: Osborne and his wife funneled campaign money into shady companies they control.
4: Nearly $500,000
5: right into Osborne's pockets.
4: Some of that money was raised with Dana Chasen,
6: a man accused of trafficking girls for Jeffrey Epstein.
4: Dan Osborne is gonna change Washington? Give me a break. Dan Osborne's just in it for himself.
6: For himself.
5: Osborne's just in it for himself.
7: Darling, I believe everything's gonna be all right. No need to worry, 'cause you got somebody on your side.

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0: Norfolk's annual 1-in-6-year street improvement plan open house Thursday night. City officials presented the first 6 years of Norfolk's 10-year capital improvement plan. The annual meeting is required for the city to receive state highway allocation funds, but much of Thursday's discussion centered on the city's troubled chip seal project.
1: They went 180 degrees on us, so disappointed in that, disappointed for ourselves as a community, disappointed for ourselves as an engineering department and a street department, and certainly disappointed in what the citizens are dealing with out there in those areas.
0: Rames says the city is still investigating what caused the project to fail and plans to test repair methods on affected streets this September. Officials also look ahead, sharing updates on several major projects, including the reconstruction of North 25th Street between West Benjamin and Eisenhower, Madison Avenue from 18th Street to St. Mary's Church, and the Link Norfolk project.
1: I think it's extremely important to engage in those conversations when we make ourselves available to consume that information.
0: Rames says public input helps shape the city's priorities as it moves forward with more than $12 million in identified street repair needs, adding Thursday's meeting drew the largest crowd he's seen in his 9 years with the city. Well, I'm Tyler Murphy, and that does it for this hour of news here on News Channel Nebraska. You can catch more news, weather, and sports on our website, as well as our app, and make sure to stay up to date by following all of our social media pages. Have a good one.

0: Hello, how are we doing? My name is Tyler Murphy, and you're watching News Channel Nebraska. Today is Friday, July 24th. Now let's take a look at our top headlines. First, murder charges have been officially filed in Southeast Nebraska murder case. After a couple of historically cool days across Nebraska, temperatures are expected to climb back to dangerous levels this weekend. Time now for a look at your forecast with NCN weather forecaster Owen Snodgrass.
1: Your highs for Friday, eastern Nebraska down in the 80s and even 70s in some spots, while western Nebraska going to be looking at highs in the 90s, maybe 100 there for folks in Chatterton. Tonight cooling down, but not a whole ton, only lows down into the 60s and even 70s there in north central and eastern Nebraska. We take a look at those conditions, lingering clouds down in southern Nebraska, while the rest of the state enjoys mainly clear skies into the overnight hours. Looking on to Saturday, though, temperatures are really going warm up all across the state. Eastern Nebraska into the 90s, even upper 90s out there, while the rest of the state is going to be well over 100 degrees, especially for our folks up there in Chatterton, sitting at 109 tomorrow and 105, 104 up north, 107 in Valentine. Very hot day up there. Take a look at your conditions. Smoldering hot temperatures in northeast Nebraska. Potential of isolated showers and storms in northwest Nebraska. The rest of the state going to be watching for some clear skies. Hot day.
0: Welcome back to News Channel Nebraska. Now let's take a look at our top headlines today. The Nebraska Attorney General's office has been appointed special prosecutor in a southeast Nebraska murder case. 29-year-old Joseph Angus faces first-degree murder and felony weapon counts. This after Angus' uncle, Will Neiman, was shot dead at a Nebraska City house in June. Police say Angus told them the shooting was accidental, but investigators say Neiman was shot following an argument between the two. Authorities say Angus then shot himself. Angus is being held on $2 million bond ahead of a preliminary hearing in September. Fremont Fire Chief is earning national recognition for

0: leadership during a major local crisis. Fremont Rural Fire Chief Carl Nielsen has been named a runner-up for National First Responder of the Year, standing out among more than 600 nominees. Nielsen's wife submitted the nomination following his around-the-clock command of last year's Horizon Biofuels explosion. Nielsen coordinated multiple local and federal agencies and even leveraged his full-time job with SAPROS to keep emergency response vehicles fueled up during continuous fire suppression efforts. If you're hitting the roads around Omaha over the next couple of weeks, you'll want to double check your speed. Starting Monday, July 27th, the Omaha Police Department says they're joining the Speeding Catches Up With You enforcement campaign. Through August 9th, officers will be out in full force targeting reckless drivers. OPD says the goal of the operation is to curb high speeds and reduce fatal and serious injury crashes across the city. Kirk Olson, president of Olson Farms, has been nominated for induction into the Cattle Feeders Hall of Fame. The fourth generation producer says he has spent nearly four decades expanding his family's operation with a focus of stewardship and sustainability. Olson is also a founding producer behind Sustainable Beef, the state-of-the-art processing facility in North Platte. The Hall of Fame honors leaders who have shaped the industry through innovation and service. AI can write emails, plan trips, and even finish sentences. But is it taking over the way we think? Ivan Rodriguez has more on new research on what relying on AI may be doing to our brains and the skills people could lose if they become over-dependent.
1: It's called cognitive offloading, the idea that the more people rely on technology to think for us, the less we exercise our own mental muscles. Adam Green with Georgetown University says the rise of AI isn't the first time humans have dealt with this. It goes back to the internet era in general.
2: We can look to the history of how humans adopt new technologies. When there's something that comes out that makes it so we don't have to think as much, in general, we don't think as much. And I think GPS is a good example of that.
1: Now, scientists say AI may be doing something similar to critical thinking. A 2025 study in the journal Societies surveyed and interviewed 666 people and found frequent AI use correlates with weaker critical thinking abilities, especially in younger users who also showed higher dependence.
2: Neuroscience evidence has shown for many, many years that the most vulnerable brains are the young brains because your brain is still forming.
1: So what's the middle ground? Green says you don't have to completely ditch AI tools, but it is important to use your brain to operate in the creative space and maybe just let AI do some of the grunt work.
2: It's a slippery slope, and you have to be careful because Claude is right there ready to come up with ideas, and nobody loves the agony of the blank page. And so, you know, AI is ready to save you. We need to recognize the value of that agony for developing our creativity and retaining our creative ability.
1: I'm Ivan Rodriguez reporting.
0: Stick around here on News Channel Nebraska. 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
1: After a couple historically cool days across central Nebraska, temperatures are expected to climb back to dangerous levels this weekend. According to the National Weather Service, both Hastings and Grand Island set or tied record low high temperatures on July 22nd. The weather pattern is expected to shift dramatically this weekend, with much of Nebraska under some level of heat advisory as highs climb into the mid-90s and heat index values approach or exceed 100 degrees in some areas. Family medicine physician Dr. Zach Fry said people spending time outdoors should take extra precautions, including properly applying and reapplying sunscreen.
2: The main thing is you want to get it rubbed in good if you use the aerosol can type, because just spraying it on doesn't really work unless you rub it in good. If you're at a water park or in the water, it wears off a lot faster. So just because you put it on really good at noon, it's probably not doing much by 4 o'clock, and you're probably going to be getting some pretty significant sun damage if you're not reapplying.
1: Health experts recommend staying cool, staying hydrated, and staying informed as dangerous heat returns to the region this weekend. Hastings city leaders gathered public feedback Thursday evening as they continue updating the city's zoning regulations, with discussions focusing on adult entertainment businesses and short-term rentals. The city is in the process of rewriting its zoning code to better reflect the community's current and future needs. City planner Ember Bottelon said the review revealed a need for clear language regarding adult-oriented businesses.
3: The reason these items have come up is as we were rewriting our zoning code, we were looking at court cases at the federal government level that require us to allow adult establishments somewhere in the community. So that's what we're talking about tonight, is where and what restrictions would people like to see on adult establishments.
1: Several residents voiced support for increasing the required separation distance for future adult entertainment establishments from zones that include schools, churches, and parks. City staff said they will prepare maps showing how different setback distances would affect available locations and present them at a future zoning meeting. It was a full house at Norfolk's annual 1-in-6-year street improvement plan open house Thursday night. City officials presented the first 6 years of Norfolk's 10-year capital improvement plan. The annual meeting is required for the city to receive state highway allocation funds, but much of Thursday's discussion centered on the city's troubled chip seal project.
4: It went 180 degrees on us, so disappointed in that, disappointed for ourselves as a community, disappointed for ourselves as an engineering department and a street department, and certainly disappointed in what the citizens are dealing with out there in those areas.
1: Rames says the city is still investigating what caused the project to fail and plans to test repair methods on affected streets this September. Officials also look ahead, sharing updates on several major projects, including the reconstruction of North 25th Street between West Benjamin and Eisenhower, Madison Avenue from 18th Street to St. Mary's Church, and the Link Norfolk project.
4: I think it's extremely important to engage in those conversations when we make ourselves available to consume that information.
1: Rames says public input helps shape the city's priorities as it moves forward with more than $12 million in identified street repair needs, adding Thursday's meeting drew the largest crowd he's seen in his 9 years with the city. There's tension in Wisconsin's capital city after the fatal police shooting of a man Wednesday. Protesters in Madison are calling for accountability and justice. State and local officials say the matter will be fully investigated. John Lorick has more.
5: Say his name!
6: Corey!
7: A vigil Thursday in Madison, Wisconsin, one day after Corey Ruiz was shot and killed by police in broad daylight at the intersection of Williamson and South Baldwin Streets. Police say Ruiz injured one of the four responding officers with a knife during a struggle.
8: I'm still traumatized. It happened right here in my neighborhood. That's terrible.
7: The Wisconsin Department of Justice's Division of Criminal Investigation is reviewing the incident, which is classified as an active

0: homicide inquiry.
1: Once all of the facts and information have been gathered, DCI will then present it to the district attorney's office for that review and decision.
0: While protesters are making their voices heard,
2: quit your job! Quit your job!
0: Officials, including Wisconsin Governor Tony Evers, are calling for transparency.
3: It does not matter who you are or what your past is. You should not lose your life as a result of an encounter with law enforcement.
0: All four officers involved in the shooting are on administrative leave pending the probe into the matter.
1: The more force we use, the less trust we have. That is the tension that we are living through right now in this city, and I can physically feel it.
0: John Lawrence, News Channel Nebraska.
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11: Cloud cover out here in eastern Nebraska that's been keeping those temperatures down a little bit, down into the 80s and 70s. The rest of the state gained that sunshine, making it quite a bit warmer out there. 90s, even the upper 90s, 100 degrees there in Chatham for your high on Friday. Tonight, temperatures cooling down into mainly the 60s across the state, though we will see some areas like Valentine and Ainsworth gain into the 70s, only down into the 70s. We look at those conditions, mainly clear skies, though some lingering cloud cover in southern Nebraska. We'll be watching for an isolated shower or thunderstorm down there in far southeastern Nebraska. Not expecting anything severe with those showers or storms. On to Saturday, temperatures are really going to warm up. We see eastern Nebraska in the 90s, while the rest of the state is going to get well into the 100s. Our folks in Chatham may be pushing 109 degrees there for your actual high, the actual temperature. So very hot temperatures out there, though eastern Nebraska, these high humidity levels are going to make those temperatures feel much warmer than they appear. Look at those conditions. Smoldering hot temperatures up in northeast Nebraska, while northwest Nebraska, watching for those isolated showers or storms. The rest of the state, mainly clear skies with a few clouds throughout the day. See storm predictions there. Has a general risk for showers and storms in northwest and southeast Nebraska. Again, not expecting anything severe with those as of this time. And we look at those watches and warnings. Heat advisory all across the state right now. An extreme heat watch in the Omaha area.
12: Soybeans were higher Friday. More on that in just a moment. I'm Brownfield commodity market reporter.

0: John Perkins at the closing market minute for Friday, July 24th. Soybeans did end the session higher after kind of a lackluster start to the session, helped out by a higher move in soybean meal, which was up on product spread adjustments and product demand expectations. Soybeans, of course, continue to keep an eye on development weather, with many forecasts showing the potential for hot, dry conditions in some key U.S. growing areas into mid-August or so. That would likely have at least some impact on soybean yields during these key phases of early development. Corn closed mixed, essentially consolidating after the recent strength, also watching development weather, but that's a slightly bigger deal for soybeans right now than it is for corn. And wheat was lower, taking profits, but still keeping an eye on the slowdown in exports out of the Black Sea region, along with U.S. and world crop weather issues. The major spring wheat crop tour this week did show yields as slightly better than expected, but still below a year ago. Live and feeder cattle closed higher, getting ready for the USDA numbers, which were out after Friday's close, specifically the monthly cattle on feed numbers and the semi-annual cattle inventory update. That cattle inventory update will be watched very closely for any signs of U.S. herd expansion. Box beef is mixed at midday, and direct cash cattle business has been very bearish over the past few days. And hogs closed higher, supported by the recent trend in pork, up again at midday on Friday. Still at this point, hog contracts maybe are a little bit overbought. With the closing market minute for Friday, July 24th, I'm Brownfield Commodity Market reporter John Perkins.
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6: Prepares to face FC Juarez reserves in an international match. Head coach Vinny Candela sat down with NCN's Brandon Axmit. You can catch all the action right here on News Channel Nebraska. 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
7: Now joining us on News Channel Nebraska Union Omaha head coach Vinny Candela as we prepare for the inaugural first ever Union Omaha match on News Channel Nebraska. First ever international match for Union Omaha as they host FC Juarez reserves on Saturday at 6 p.m. We are looking forward to televising the match statewide. Who better to talk to than the head coach of the team as we prepare for this? So, Vinny, a lot of our audience not overly familiar necessarily with professional soccer, particularly in the state of Nebraska. You are the state's professional soccer team based in Omaha. What can you tell us about this match, the uniqueness of it, and what fans tuning in may be able to expect on Saturday evening?
8: Yeah, absolutely. Thank you for having me. And I think the biggest thing for us is, like we touched on before, we're our professional soccer team, and we want to represent the community of Omaha well through sport. And so with this matchup on Saturday, we're playing FC Juarez, which is one of the better professional teams in Mexico, in a friendly matchup to really showcase ourselves and be able to showcase the talent we have here on the team, on the staff side and on the player side. So we're looking forward to an entertaining matchup and making sure that we can showcase our ability well and make the people of Nebraska proud.
7: Take that a step further for those who are soccer novices, entertaining and proud. What might that look like as in terms of how you play?
8: Yeah, absolutely. So for our soccer novices out there, you're going to see a team that has a lot of passion and personality. And we're a team that likes to attack and score goals. And it has a little bit of flair to it when we have the ball. The second part of it is whenever we lose the ball, we like to be very aggressive and very physical. So we like to tackle hard. We like to commit fouls, which is funny. But we love to really take control of games and make sure that we're the team in control of the game at all costs. And we felt like that is what helped us put a winning product on the field. And that's all.

0: ultimately why our club has been successful in the past.
1: And lastly, you know, why is this a big deal that you are having an international match for the first time, bringing in a team from Mexico to come here to Omaha in the state of Nebraska?
0: I think it's a massive thing because, you know, we just saw the World Cup in this country and how it kind of captivated the entire nation. Now to have an international team come into our own backyard to the professional soccer team here in Nebraska shows how much the sport is growing and how much we really want to showcase ourselves against the best. And not only putting Omaha on the map, but kind of showcasing to our entire audience here that the talent we have as a soccer team here in Omaha is here because we want to represent Omaha well. So we want to test ourselves against the best, and we're looking forward to it on Saturday.
1: Excellent. And Vinny, one thing that I feel like we probably should have mentioned before we wrap this up, you need Omaha. You guys are a pretty solid team. You have a pretty storied tradition. I want to talk about some of the hardware this program has secured in the past.
0: Yeah, absolutely. So Union Omaha is the only team in the USL landscape, which covers the second and third division, to win the championship twice. And we've also won the entire league, so twice as well. So it's a team that's been around for 6 years now, and we've won a trophy at least half of the years that we've been in existence. So we represent our community by winning and making sure that they're proud of it, and that's what we want to continue to do. We've knocked off MLS teams in previous years, and it's something that we look to continue to do in our near future as well. We've transferred players over, so we've sold players to higher level teams as well. So we like to develop talent and give them the opportunity to grow, and we've done it with coaches as well. And so we try to provide a platform for people to be successful. And we want that to continue.
1: Well, Vinny, I very much appreciate the time. We're looking forward to getting Union Omaha statewide and have the entire state of Nebraska see what the Owls are all about against FC Juarez on Saturday.
0: I appreciate you, Brandon. Thank you very much.
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9: see a few clouds out here in eastern Nebraska that has kept our temperatures down in that area into the 80s and even 70s in some spots in far eastern Nebraska, while western and central Nebraska, temperatures up into the 90s, even 100 for folks up in Chatterton. Tonight, cool enough, a little bit, but not a whole ton, down into the 60s for most of Nebraska, while some areas, Valentine, Ainsworth, and Beatrice, pushing 70, only down to 70 degrees. Look at our conditions. A few clouds in southern Nebraska, mainly clear skies across the rest of the state, and we'll be watching for an isolated shower, thunderstorm in far southeast Nebraska down near Nebraska City. Looking on to Saturday, temperatures going to soar all across the state, mainly 90s in eastern Nebraska, while central and western Nebraska going to really heat up into the hundreds, well into the hundreds, 109 expected for our folks up there in Chatterton. So very hot day ahead. Look at those conditions, smoldering hot temperatures with humidity up there in northeast Nebraska, northwest Nebraska, watching for an isolated shower or thunderstorm. Southern Nebraska, mainly sunny, but a few clouds working their way in. Take a look at the outlook there tomorrow. A few general chance for some showers and storms in northwest and southeast Nebraska. Not expecting anything too severe with these storms. Take a look at our watches and warnings. We see a heat advisory in place all across Nebraska beginning Saturday morning and ending Monday evening. So a very extended time there. And we see also an extreme heat watch in the Omaha area calling for heat indices possibly upwards of 115 degrees. So very hot few days up ahead. Take a look at our future cast here. Not expecting a whole ton with this heat wave. Maybe a few showers and storms in western Nebraska Saturday night and evening. But other than that, mainly dry headed throughout the next 3 days. Take a look at our drought monitor. We did see conditions worsen down here. Moderate drought moved south toward the Columbus and Omaha area, whereas most of the area has remained the same since last week. And now for picture of the week from NCN, brought to you by Obermiller Seamless. Got this picture, California sunset at Newport Beach, submitted by Ryan Kawada of Minneapolis, Minnesota. Great picture here while he took while on vacation to Newport Beach. Beautiful sunset. So thank you again, Ryan, for sending in the picture. Now for your extended forecast starting here in northeast Nebraska. The temperature is going to be really hot here in over the weekend into early next week. We see temperatures over 100 degrees every day. We cool down though Tuesday and Wednesday, but we do see those temperatures pick back up Thursday into Friday with a few showers and storms possible. Central Nebraska about the same there, 98 and 103 Sunday and Monday, cooling down Tuesday, Wednesday, and some showers and storms throughout the rest of the week, keeping those temperatures in the low to mid 90s. Southwest Nebraska also very hot there Saturday and Sunday and into early next week on Monday. Over 100 degrees possible and possibly pushing 110 on Sunday. Temperatures cool Tuesday, but we do build back up to the mid and upper 90s by the time you get to the late portions of next week.
2: Malfunction sent firefighters to the scene a block west of the Gage County Courthouse this morning. A fire broke out on a utility pole in the backyard of a Beatrice home on the 400 block of Lincoln Street. A fire captain said a branch apparently came down on wires and a transformer, sparking a fire that burned itself out. Moments later, the transformer blew. Firefighters were sent to the scene at 7:35 a.m. A Beatrice City Electric crew arrived minutes later to begin making repairs. A fire truck and department personnel reopened Lincoln Street and left the scene just before 8:15 a.m. With county fair season rolling in full steam, a Central Nebraska fair set aside a couple of hours for those with special needs. The Buffalo County Fair in Kearney welcomed individuals with special needs on Thursday to enjoy the fair in a quieter and relaxed atmosphere. From carnival rides to balloon animals, attendees were treated to an inclusive afternoon.
10: It's always a great pleasure helping out with the special ed kids because it gives them time to enjoy the fair. It's a lot different from being here yesterday where it was all crowded the first day of being open. It's a lot more chill and relaxed. You don't have to like worry about lines or anything.
2: The Buffalo County Fair continues through Monday in Kearney. Hunters, set your alarms. Leftover Nebraska big game permits go on sale early next month. Nebraska Game and Parks says starting August 5th at 10 a.m. Central, remaining 2026 big game permits will open on a first-come, first-served basis. A limited number of elk, antelope, and deer tags are still up for grabs. Games and Parks says eligible landowner elk permits must be purchased in person at the Game and Parks office in Alliance. All other available permits can be bought online at outdoornebraska.gov. It's an all too familiar scene to Nebraska.

0: Alaskans people forced from their homes because of the encroaching flames of a wildfire. In Colorado, evacuees are returning home after almost a month away. Noah Kaplan spoke with some of the residents who are taking stock of what comes next.
1: 55 homes out there been burned out. I'm blessed. They've been burned out. I haven't been.
2: Returning to his neighborhood in ruin, Mike Moody could only describe seeing his home still standing one way.
1: Like Moses splitting the sea. It came over the ridge, split on both sides of us, went across the highway and up the mountain.
2: For the last 3 weeks, Moody, his wife, their five dogs, and their 86-year-old friend were
1: staying in Trinidad, bouncing between hotels, B&Bs.
2: Mike says he returned home to an unwanted guest, but still had a sense of humor about it.
1: I had a bear in my living room. He and I were friends. I mean, I was me to you away from him, but I scared him. Sasquatch is my cousin.
2: Well, at least you can laugh about it.
1: You have to. I mean, my grandmother always said, somebody has it worse than you. Pray for them. You're okay. And we're okay.
2: As for neighbors who lost their homes, Moody says he's not sure if they will rebuild.
3: Airbnb, they've been awesome. They did vouchers for people with kids. At the end of things, it was like $1,800. Even with that, I mean, it was still about $8,000.
2: Similar to Moody, Shay Collins says being an evacuee comes with a high price tag. She says her family moved to Rye 5 years ago to get the little ones off screens.
3: Every weekend, we're hunting or fishing or hiking.
2: But during the interview,
3: so cool. Wow.
2: Her inner child came out.
3: There's a lot to be thankful for here, and this is what Colorado used to be like.
0: Now to the weather. It's hot. Here is NCN forecaster Owen Snodgrass with a look at what you can expect close to home.
4: Your highs for Friday, eastern Nebraska down in the 80s and even 70s in some spots, while western Nebraska gonna be looking at highs in the 90s, maybe 100 there for folks in Chatterton. Tonight cooling down, but not a whole ton, only lows down into the 60s and even 70s there in north central and eastern Nebraska. We take a look at those conditions, lingering clouds down in southern Nebraska, while the rest of the state enjoys mainly clear skies into the overnight hours. Looking on to Saturday, though, temperatures are really going warm up all across the state. Eastern Nebraska into the 90s, even upper 90s out there, while the rest of the state is going to be well over 100 degrees, especially for our folks up there in Chatterton, sitting at 109 tomorrow and 105, 104 up north, 107 in Valentine. Very hot day up there. Take a look at your conditions. Smoldering hot temperatures in northeast Nebraska. Potential of isolated showers and storms in northwest Nebraska. The rest of the state going to be watching for some clear skies. Hot day.
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0: Now let's take another look at today's top stories. The Nebraska Attorney General's office has been appointed special prosecutor in a southeast Nebraska murder case. 29-year-old Joseph Angus faces first-degree murder and felony weapon counts. This after Angus' uncle Will Neiman was shot dead at a Nebraska City house in June. Police say Angus told them the shooting was accidental, but investigators say Neiman was shot following an argument between the two. Authorities say Angus then shot himself. Angus is being held on $2 million bond ahead of a preliminary hearing in September. Fremont Fire Chief is earning national recognition for his leadership during a major local crisis. Fremont Rural Fire Chief Carl Nielsen has been named a runner-up for National First Responder of the Year, standing out among more than 600 nominees. Nielsen's wife submitted the nomination following his around-the-clock command of last year's Horizon Biofuels explosion. Nielsen coordinated multiple local and federal agencies and even leveraged his full-time job with SAPROs to keep emergency response vehicles fueled up during continuous fire suppression efforts. After a couple historically cool days across central Nebraska, temperatures are expected to climb back to dangerous levels this weekend. According to the National Weather Service, both Hastings and Grand Island set or tied record low high temperatures on July 22nd. The weather pattern is expected to shift dramatically this weekend, with much of Nebraska under some level of heat advisory as highs climb into the mid-90s and heat index values approach or exceed 100 degrees in some areas. Family medicine physician Dr. Zach Fry said people spending time outdoors should take extra precautions, including properly applying and reapplying sunscreen.
6: The main thing is you want to get it rubbed in good if you use the aerosol can type, because just spraying it on doesn't really work unless you rub it in good. If you're at a water park or in the water, it wears off a lot faster. So just because you put it on really good at noon, it's probably not doing much by 4 o'clock, and you're probably going to be getting some pretty significant sun damage if you're not reapplying.
0: Health experts recommend staying cool, staying hydrated, and staying informed as dangerous heat returns to the region this weekend. If you're hitting the roads around Omaha over the next couple of weeks, you'll want to double check your speed. Starting Monday, July 27th, the Omaha Police Department says they're joining the Speeding Catches Up With You enforcement campaign. Through August 9th, officers will be out in full force targeting reckless drivers. OPD says the goal of the operation is to curb high speeds and reduce fatal and serious injury crashes across the city. Hastings city leaders gathered public feedback Thursday evening as they continue updating the city's zoning regulations with discussions focusing on adult entertainment businesses and short-term rentals. The city is in the process of rewriting its zoning code to better reflect the community's current and future needs. City planner Ember Bottelon said the review revealed a need for clear language regarding adult-oriented businesses.
7: The reason these items have come up is as we were rewriting our zoning code, we were looking at court cases at the federal government level that require us to allow adult establishments somewhere in the community. So that's what we're talking about tonight, is where and what restrictions would people like to see on adult establishments.
0: Several residents voiced support for increasing the required separation distance for future adult entertainment establishments from zones that include schools, churches, and parks. City staff said they will prepare maps showing how different setback distances would affect available locations and present them at a future zoning meeting. New tariffs on goods from dozens of U.S. trade partners took effect today. Meanwhile, oil prices made a big leap this week amid re-escalating tensions between the U.S. and Iran. Economists are raising concerns about the continued pressure on U.S. consumers. Karen Kafa reports from Washington. Lawmakers, emergency officials, and broadcast professionals are sounding the alarm on the importance of AM radio. They're pushing a bill in the Senate that would require AM radio access in all new passenger cars. Sutton Parker has details from Missouri, where the Missouri Broadcasters Association is pushing the bill forward.
8: Bill 315 would require all vehicles in the United States to have access to AM radio. The Missouri Broadcasters Association has been meeting with Missouri lawmakers pushing for the bill and say AM radio is essential during emergencies.
9: AM radio is the backbone of the emergency alert system in the United States. So in many cases, it's those AM radio stations that are receiving the emergency alert first, and then it filters down to the rest of the stations.
8: Adding that he believes manufacturers are removing the radio signal to monetize the dashboard.
9: So one way to do that is to offer subscription-based entertainment, music, and information through the dashboard. AM radio, of course, is free and over the air and would get in the way of that model.
8: When it comes to car manufacturers removing the system, Tesla says its electric motor causes heavy signal interference with AM radio frequencies. This interference makes normal AM radio reception too staticky and unreliable to use. Pettis County Emergency Management Director Trisha Ruda says that in rural areas, AM radio is essential as a backup form of communication.
10: I think AM radio remains important. A very important part for emergency management, and especially for people in rural areas, that when we keep this AM capability available, it's an essential part of our communication, because a lot of the other communication doesn't work in our area.
11: The re-escalation in tensions between the U.S. and Iran sent oil prices climbing again this week.
12: Oil supplies are dwindling, too, from the Strait of Hormuz, the Red Sea, and the Black Sea, where Ukrainian attacks have disabled Russian ports.
13: So we are in a potentially worse situation.

0: now than we have been at any point during the crisis.
1: Oil prices briefly soared back above $100 a barrel on Thursday after Houthi rebels threatened a blockade in the Red Sea, compounding stress on shipments imposed by the effective closure of the Strait of Hormuz.
2: It's designed to cause another energy shock, shipping and insurance shock, to spread the impact of this war, again, horizontally across the globe.
1: Here in the U.S., the conflict has renewed pressure at the gas pumps. Friday's nationwide average for a gallon of regular gas was up 12 cents from 1 week ago, according to AAA, to $4.10. Meanwhile, new U.S. tariffs on goods from dozens of trade partners from Europe to China to India took effect Friday. The Trump administration citing a failure by countries to address alleged use of forced labor to produce goods exported to the U.S.
3: Finally, we have put our foot down and we have told countries, you need to take action.
1: Coupled with spiking oil prices, economists continue to sound the alarm over inflation.
4: These are the things that markets worry about inflation around.
1: The new tariffs range from 10 to 12.5%. In Washington, I'm Karen Kafa.
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6: You can see a little bit of cloud cover out here in eastern Nebraska. That's been keeping those temperatures down a little bit, down into the 80s and 70s. The rest of the state gained that sunshine, making it quite a bit warmer out there. 90s, even the upper 90s, 100 degrees there in Chadron for your high on Friday. Tonight, temperatures cooling down into mainly the 60s across the state, though we will see some areas like Valentine and Ainsworth gain into the 70s, only down into the 70s. We look at those conditions, mainly clear skies, though some lingering cloud cover in southern Nebraska. We'll be watching for an isolated shower or thunderstorm down there in far southeastern Nebraska. Not expecting anything severe with those showers or storms. On to Saturday, temperatures are really going to warm up. We see eastern Nebraska in the 90s, while the rest of the state is going to get well into the 100s. Our folks in Chadron may be pushing 109 degrees there for your actual high, the actual temperature. So very hot temperatures out there, though eastern Nebraska, these high humidity levels are going to make those temperatures feel much warmer than they appear. Look at those conditions. Smoldering hot temperatures up in northeast Nebraska, while northwest Nebraska, watching for those isolated showers or storms. The rest of the state, mainly clear skies with a few clouds throughout the day. See storm predictions there. Has a general risk for showers and storms in northwest and southeast Nebraska. Again, not expecting anything severe with those as of this time. And we look at those watches and warnings. Heat advisory all across the state right now. An extreme heat watch in the Omaha area.
7: Soybeans were higher Friday. More on that in just a moment. I'm Brownfield Commodity Market reporter John Perkins with the closing market minute for Friday, July 24th. Soybeans did end the session higher after kind of a lackluster start to the session, helped out by a higher move in soybean meal, which was up on product spread adjustments and product demand expectations. Soybeans, of course, continue to keep an eye on development weather, with many forecasts showing the potential for hot, dry conditions in some key U.S. growing areas into mid-August or so. That would likely have at least some impact on soybean yields during these key phases of early development. Corn closed mixed, essentially consolidating after the recent strength, also watching development weather, but that's a slightly bigger deal for soybeans right now than it is for corn. And wheat was lower, taking profits, but still keeping an eye on the slowdown in exports out of the Black Sea region, along with U.S. and world crop weather issues. The major spring wheat crop tour this week did show yields as slightly better than expected, but still below a year ago. Live and feeder cattle closed higher, getting ready for the USDA numbers, which were out after Friday's close, specifically the monthly cattle on feed numbers and the semi-annual cattle inventory update. That cattle inventory update will be watched very closely for any signs of U.S. herd expansion. Box beef is mixed at midday, and direct cash cattle business has been very bearish over the past few days. And hogs closed higher, supported by the recent trend in pork, up again at midday on Friday. Still at this point, hog contracts maybe are a little bit overbought. With the closing market minute for Friday, July 24th, I'm Brownfield Commodity Market reporter John Perkins.
8: The tip in the jar. The overtime check. The Social Security you paid into. You earned it. And Pete Ricketts wants you to keep more of it. That's why Ricketts cut taxes on tips, cut taxes on overtime, and cut taxes again on Social Security benefits. For working Nebraskans, Pete Ricketts never met a tax he didn't.
9: As July gets ready to wrap up with its final week coming up, what's our weather going to look like? Hi, I'm Susan Littlefield with the American Ag Network. That question asked of Eric Snodgrass at Nutrien Ag Solutions.
10: I think the thing looks like, and it's above average. It's above even where we were a year ago. So, I mean, we try to measure these pockets of stress against areas that are doing quite well. And you're right. You know, I drove across parts of South Dakota last week, I-90 from Sioux Falls all the way to, you know, Vivian, then up to Pierre. And I was out there when it was 105 degrees. So the corn was all standing up straight. It was all curled up. And at night, it didn't get cool enough for it to kind of open up and relax. And that's definitely one of our areas that's been stressed as of late. Getting a lot of questions about the wildfire smoke out of the fires that are north of the boundary waters there between Minnesota and Ontario. Thankfully, over the weekend, we saw storms went through there, and that helped to you know, put out some of those fires. But the wildfire smoke was prolific across the Midwest, upper Midwest, all the way to the East Coast over the weekend. And now we're watching fires out in Washington. So new ones erupted yesterday. We're going to see that smoke kind of move across the United States going forward. So continues to be, for many folks, very, very smoky. Now, that's just the tip of it. Go to the south, and we've got flooding in Texas. And Texas just last week, some places picked up over 30 inches of rainfall, stalled out frontal boundary, tons of Gulf moisture, just the ability for the atmosphere to toss that moisture up onto the hill country. And we saw, I mean, just huge amounts of flooding happening in that area. And now I just shut it off. I mean, if you look at the news forecast for Texas, I don't have any rain coming for that south central region, or actually most of the rest of Texas, for the next week or so. And I that's just it. I mean, where do we go from there? Well, we had severe weather east. We have tropical storm, possibly Bertha, brewing in the Gulf, but it's going to go from like the panhandle of Florida, you know, straight west over toward Louisiana.
9: I'm Susan Littlefield reporting.
5: Nebraska Public Power District is one step closer to deciding where a new transmission line between Aurora and Central City will be built. Residents had a chance Thursday to weigh in before a final route is selected. NPPD hosted a open house in Aurora as part of its next phase of its proposed 14-mile transmission line project. Engineers presented three potential routes connecting Aurora and Central City.
11: It's really an information gathering process at this point. We'll take the feedback and information we gather today, and we'll come up with a proposed route, and then that proposed route will be presented at a public hearing, which is a little bit more of an official format where we explain why we chose the route and where it's going to go.
5: NPPD says feedback from property owners can influence details like where the line is placed and help engineers avoid features such as trees, wells, and other obstacles whenever possible. Officials say anyone who couldn't attend the open house can still review the proposed routes and submit comments through a virtual open house on the utility's website. We are learning more about the true cost of war as one community honored the fallen on Thursday. This comes amid a re-escalation of the U.S.-Iran conflict. Nearly 100 troops have been injured this month, and at least four U.S. service members have been killed in recent days. Sherelle Hubbard has the details.
12: She fought for this country, and she died for this country, and I am a mother. Is highly proud of her.
13: The grief-stricken mother of 28-year-old U.S. Army Sergeant Angel Rompersad is balancing her gloom with a sense of pride. Rompersad from New York State is believed to have been killed in action last week. She was a signal operations support specialist and had been in the Army since 2019.
12: She was really, really focused on what she was doing. She loved it.
13: Rompersad was honored by her Ozone Park, Queens community Thursday. Wednesday, President Donald Trump traveled to Dover Air Force Base in Delaware for a dignified transfer ceremony honoring the sergeant and three other U.S. service members recently killed in the war with Iran. Sergeant Michael Emanuel Swinton of North Carolina died while deposing of a downed Iranian drone in Iraq. First Lieutenant Tyler James Feehan of Hawaii, Private Isabella Gonzalez of Texas, and Sergeant Rompersad were killed in an Iranian attack on a U.S. airbase in Jordan. The White House said Trump met privately with their families before saluting as their remains were moved from a military aircraft. As airstrikes continued Thursday, he commented on the war and signaled that an immediate new ceasefire with Iran is not on the table.
14: They need more of the same. They got some evil intentions.
15: Thank you for your sacrifice.
13: I'm Sherelle Hubbard reporting.
5: Time now for a look at your forecast with NCN weather forecaster Owen Snodgrass. Owen, how are things looking across the state?
6: Satellite. We see a few clouds out here in eastern Nebraska that has kept our temperatures down in that area into the 80s and even 70s in some spots in far eastern Nebraska, while western and central Nebraska, temperatures up into the 90s, even 100 for folks up in Chatterton. Tonight, cooling off a little bit, but not a whole ton, down into the 60s for most of Nebraska, while some areas, Valentine, Ainsworth, and Beatrice, pushing 70, only down to 70 degrees. Look at our conditions. A few clouds in southern Nebraska, mainly clear skies across the rest of the state, and we'll be watching for an isolated shower thunderstorm in far southeast Nebraska down near Nebraska City. Looking on to Saturday, temperatures going to soar all across the state, mainly 90s in eastern Nebraska, while central and western Nebraska going to really heat up into the hundreds, well into the hundreds, 109 expected for our folks up there in Chatterton. So a very hot day ahead. Look at those conditions. Smoldering hot temperatures with humidity up there in northeast Nebraska, northwest Nebraska, watching for an isolated shower or thunderstorm. Southern Nebraska, mainly sunny, but a few clouds working their way in. Take a look at the outlook there tomorrow. A few general chance for some showers and storms in northwest and southeast Nebraska. Not expecting anything too severe with these storms. Take a look at our watches and warnings. We see a heat advisory in place all across Nebraska beginning Saturday morning and ending Monday evening. So a very extended time there. And we see also an extreme heat watch in the Omaha area calling for heat indices possibly upwards of 115 degrees. So very hot few days up ahead. Take a look at our future cast here. Not expecting a whole ton with this heat wave. Maybe a few showers and storms in western Nebraska Saturday night and evening. But other than that, mainly dry headed throughout the next 3 days. Take a look at our drought monitor. We did see conditions worsen down here. Moderate drought moves south toward the Columbus and Omaha area, whereas most of the area has remained the same since last week. And now for picture of the week from NCN, brought to you by Obermiller Seamless. Got this picture, California sunset at Newport Beach, submitted by Ryan Kawada of Minneapolis, Minnesota. Great picture here while he took while on vacation to Newport Beach. Beautiful sunset. So thank you again, Ryan, for sending in the picture. Now for your extended forecast starting here in northeast Nebraska. Temperature is going to be really hot here in over the weekend into early next week. We see temperatures over 100 degrees every day. We cool down though Tuesday and Wednesday, but we do see those temperatures pick back up Thursday into Friday with a few showers and storms possible. Central Nebraska about the same there, 98 and 103 Sunday and Monday, cooling down Tuesday, Wednesday, and some showers and storms throughout the rest of the week, keeping those temperatures in the low to mid 90s. Southwest Nebraska also very hot there Saturday and Sunday and into early next week on Monday. Over 100 degrees possible and possibly pushing 110 on Sunday. Temperatures cool Tuesday, but we do build back up to the mid and upper 90s by the time you get to the late portions of next week.
15: Most to me about my care at Mary Lanning was the thoughtfulness of the nurses and Dr. Gordon. I had a terrible headache. The nurse had come in and she was very quick to offer a hand. What can I do? Can I rub your head? Mary Lanning never made me feel like, all right, hurry, get in and get out. It was, we're here to figure out what's going on. The care at Mary Lanning was incredible.
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